0: months.
1: 6 months. No, don't have it.
0: Gene Shepherd on WOR.
1: Oh, really? Oh, I didn't know that.
0: Yeah, he started out with Night People. Really? Then he moved to overnights. And what's so funny is people always talk about the show Night People, but it was only on for 6 months. Right. And then he did a Sunday night show through the 50s. And then in 1960 until 1977, they gave him a 45-minute show from 10:15 to 11 at night to do a monologue.
1: Right.
0: Yeah.
1: Yeah, that was on WOR.
0: Yes, all WOR. Yes, Gene Shepherd.
1: Okay. All right, that's a good question.
0: I'm glad you like it. I'll work on another one for next week.
1: Now, last week we talked about just a minute at WMGM.
0: Yes.
1: You know the story, I'm sure, about the trick they played, Wins played on them with the Charles de Gaulle?
0: Yes. You want to tell it? I'll give you the floor. Yeah. Tell it.
1: Well, basically, they wanted to play it. They were rivals, and the newsroom people from Wins, which was Top 40, called WMGM. And they made some kind of story that Charles de Gaulle from France wanted to give them an exclusive interview. Apparently, he was hard to get from the news stations. And they got a DJ, Willie Edmonds, who was doing the news. So they called him, and they got all excited, and they got him, and they did a good job. Not a good job, because it was so obvious that it was a fake accent and everything.
0: Right.
1: But they put Charles de Gaulle on the air, and his message was, "I listen to 1010 Wins."
0: Yeah.
1: My favorite station. I thought that was brilliant, but I can't believe they got away with it.
0: Yeah, oh, they did.
1: So naive.
0: Yeah, they know, well, you know, back then there were so many things, like what happened in Albany at WPTR, the Juan Pfeifero story. That was the whole,
1: I don't know that one.
0: Oh, the whole market got hoaxed. What it was PTR had been dominant, but suddenly they had some competition and they were real concerned. So they developed this character. They didn't put it on the radio as being theirs in any way, but it was a guy named Juan Pfeifero who was going to come to Albany and appear like at the, you know, at a motel somewhere, right? And he was a seer from Bolivia. Right. And he had this other sidekick. Well, Art Motor used to be a publicist for Broadway musicals, and he was a friend of the general manager. And so he did the whole campaign. And what they did was they bought time on every radio station for a month. And the deal was, there was also a 30-minute remote at the Travelodge or whatever it was. I don't remember the name of the motel. But anyhow, you had to carry it. If you didn't carry it, then you didn't get paid for the spots. Well, it was a lot of money, so every station took up Juan Pfeifero's coming spots. And here comes Juan Pfeifero. And, of course, he shows up at the, you know, at the motel. And his opening bit was, he said, you know, because he'd been touted as a psychic. I mean, they even claimed he was on Jack Parr. They took out famous, you know, fake newspaper ads. It was brilliant, absolutely brilliant. So here comes the night, and star-studded, and everybody's there at this motel by the airport. And here he comes, and he says, "You may not know me. I am a psychic from afar," and all this kind of stuff. And he says, "I am Juan Pfeifero, Juan Pfeifero, wonderful Juan Pfeifero, 1540 WPTR, win with Juan." Well, by the time they said win with Juan, that was it. Every mic was shut off, but nobody got paid. And so then they had this poor hapless guy who was playing the part of Juan Pfeifero on the air for like a year doing a giveaway show in middays. And but it was one of the best executed bits ever. And this was
1: what market was that?
0: This was Albany, WPTR Albany.
1: Albany?
0: Yeah.
1: Mm-hmm.
0: Yeah. Wonderful Juan. Wonderful Juan.
1: No,
0: yeah,
1: it was. That's a good one.
0: It was all Wonderful Juan is coming. Wonderful Juan is coming to the Tri-Cities. Wonderful Juan 450 1540 WPTR. Yeah. So it was brilliantly executed. And since then, a lot of stations over the years did things like the Morning Flakes and other kind of commercials, but nothing held a candle to Art Motor's brilliance on the Juan Pfeifero campaign.
1: Yeah, that I never heard. Is it online, do you think?
0: I don't know. I'm trying to think. Dale Camery was Juan Pfeifero. He was in Chicago for a while, not as a radio guy. He was like an ad guy or something. But let me see if there is Juan Pfeifero, Pfeifero. WPTR. The Great Juan Caper. All right. Here it is. There's just an article, yeah, okay, though, so unfortunately. But
1: I'll read it.
0: Yeah, you can read it. It is a wonderful. What had happened was the competitor was WTRY, and they did a thing where they were trying to spoof the market that somebody was coming, and it was a minor thing. Mm-hmm. Well, somebody might have been coming there, but when they got to Art Motor in on the game, it was just terrific. The youth That's from right. out of the beyond. The Great Juan from Lake Titicaca and all of that. I'm trying to think of the general manager because he was great. I love that general manager. Duncan Mounsey, that was his name, Duncan Mounsey. Mm-hmm. He was exactly the prototype of what you'd expect, you know, a radio general manager to be. You know, he was just crazy. I think he had managed the Rockettes before that. So, yeah, which is how we knew, probably how we knew Art. But yeah, read that story. I think you will love it.
1: Yeah. Those stories are great, but that's I hadn't heard that before.
0: Oh, good. Okay. Talk to you next week.
1: Very good. All right. Thank you.
0: Thanks.
1: Okay. Bye-bye.
0: Yeah. And I've often wanted to find, Dale Camry, the guy who played 1-5 for Juan, that because he had an assistant like Miss Katerina La Paz or something like that, but it was a gal who was an actress and she hated him. She was afraid of 1-5. You know, she's afraid of Dale for whatever reason, and so that was the deal. But that should propel me to look for Dale because he's around. But that 1-5 for Juan, but. I'm sure, should there be anything, there probably isn't anything of that on, well, here's another article about it from 1964 and in Albany. All right. Well, that was long after the 1-5-4-0 caper. So, and there is now a 1-5-4-0, I love this, date of birth, 8/15/86 from Santa Cruz, Bolivia. Oh, man. Oh, that's too good. All right. Probably has no idea about Dale Camry. All right. So I waltzed down memory lane a little too long. I'm taking up your time. We're going to get to Jim in Blackwood, New Jersey, next with charts from 1976, July the 4th, coming up on WGN Radio.

0: 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I'm Raleigh James. I don't know a whole lot. 1968 on Decca. They were British. That's about all I know, but maybe you know who they are. Coming up on WGN Radio. All right, so now let's release Andy's line, and there's one available for you if you want to call at 888-876-5593. Sheila wants to take a guess on our redhead blue eye combination. What habit are they more likely to develop than people with other eye or hair combinations? All right, Sheila in Chicago, welcome back to WGN Radio. Oh, we lost Sheila. All right, Sheila, sorry about that. I don't blame you for not waiting, but should you change your minds and get through, we'd love to talk to you. All right, so now, Jim in Blackwood, welcome back to WGN Radio.
1: Hello, Raleigh. Good to talk to you again.
0: Yeah. How are you doing?
1: Oh, pretty good. I guess it's I'm 76 and a half now. I never thought I'd felt that both my parents, so.
0: Yeah, well, none of us think we'll get to that age, and then we do. So, yeah. Yeah.
1: Yep, so, also, hey, did the, when John was manager, stage manager for, was it Dancing on Air? I guess you got to know the regular Kelly Ripa.
0: He was a director. He directed the show.
1: And Kelly Ripa was one of the regulars.
0: Yeah, she was a regular. I saw the tape. She was chubby.
1: Yeah, I think I encountered with her back in 89. I was taking a course at Camden County College here in Blackwood on, and I graduated Camden County, but I came back to repeat a D because I was attending Rowan University at the time.
0: So okay.
1: Did that. And I think she was, that might have been her only course there. Just after that, she decided to go, I think after that, she left to seek fame and fortune, and she found it.
0: She sure did. No, absolutely. Well, when she was on that show, she was in high school. So that pretty much was the deal on that, like all those shows that they had to be kids, you know. And so, yeah, Dancing on Air, and it had another name, too, when it was local, and I don't remember. But yeah.
1: Was Dancing USA?
0: No, Dance Party USA was what it was when it was national. Dance Party USA, yes, yes. Yeah, but
1: it was kind of like American Bandstand and the Next Generation.
0: Yeah, exactly. And you know, it had a number of fans back then. So yeah, but John directed it. All right. So we're going to do July 4th, 1976.
1: Bicentennial. Yep. Then the
0: okay. Number one.
1: And it's
0: interesting how many stations, particularly oldie stations, would do things like K-Earth, the Firecracker 400, where they'd count down like the 400 best oldies, and that only they weren't. Yeah, remember that well. So, okay, number one, Silly Love Songs.
1: Paul McCartney and Wings.
0: Number two.
1: And I remember when Casey Kasem played it, he said it was the number one. It was during this bicentennial, the number one song was by a British act.
0: Yeah, and that's absolutely true. It was. Number two, Afternoon Delight.
1: Starland Vocal Band.
0: Yes, Bill and Taffy Danoff, you betcha. Number three, Misty Blue.
1: Dorothy Moore.
0: Right. Number four, Sarah Smile.
1: Lutz.
0: Yep. Number five, Shop Around, obviously a remake.
1: The Cap'n and Tennille.
0: Yep. Number six. More. How do you like it?
1: Andrea True Connection.
0: Yes, I'm afraid so. Proving you can have a chance.
1: Porn star who tried to go legit.
0: Exactly. Exactly. Proving you can have kind of a change of a career there. Number seven. Get Up and Boogie.
1: Was that the same group that did the
0: Fly Robin Fly, I think.
1: Yeah, the something. Oh, Silver Convention.
0: Yep, Silver Convention it is. Number eight, I'll Be Good to You.
1: By Neil Hill, open this one.
0: Oh, you can. I'll give you their big hit, and then you'll get it right away. And a big hit was probably a year later, Strawberry Letter number 23.
1: Oh, the Brothers Johnson.
0: Yes, absolutely right. And in 76, they had I'll Be Good to You. All right, number nine, Kiss and Say Goodbye.
1: the Manhattans.
0: Yes, I loved the Manhattans when they were on Carnival, but by the time they got to Columbia, pain.
1: We're actually from Jersey City, not yes. Manhattan, New York.
0: No, absolutely, and they were on Carnival, which was a little Jersey label, and their stuff there was wonderful, and I liked their stuff on Deluxe, and then they got to Columbia. The only difference is, of course, they had hits, but I didn't want to hear them. All right.
1: And of course, wasn't that really they were like a one-hit number one wonder?
0: Well, probably Kiss and Say Goodbye, but I mean they had a ton of stuff on Carnival. I mean they were a great group, as far as I'm concerned. Blue Lovett, who died sadly, was in that, and
1: I saw him as an oldies act years ago at Philadelphia's Academy of Music.
0: Yeah, well, when they were on Carnival, I mean, it was truly great, great stuff. And I Want to Be was probably the biggest thing they had on Carnival in '65. I Want to Be Your Everything. That was a hit, sort of. And then Searching for My Baby and I'm the One Love Forgot and Follow Your Heart and so many. But then, of course, they were on Columbia. But the difference is they had hits on Columbia. So moving right along to number 10. And here you go. Number 10, Love is Alive.
1: But the... Gary Wright.
0: Yep, absolutely. Gary Wright indeed. All right, well, you almost aced the 10. Good to hear from you. We'll put you on hold, confirm that address, and hopefully you'll get something while you're still roaming the earth.
1: Can I give a couple bumpers?
0: Oh, but I hope you will, because you've usually got very good taste, so let me find the sheet so I won't lose it. And
1: I've got a couple bumper stickers for tomorrow.
0: I'm also going to write down your name so I'll know who requested it from Blackwood. All right, what are they?
1: Okay, I got two requests. First for the holidays. First is for Canada Day. I like to hear the Canadian version of This Land Is Your Land. It's the group, the Woody Guthrie group, and the group is called the Travelers with two L's.
0: Yeah, I know who they are. All right, I was expecting doo-wop, but all right, what else?
1: And also another song that was peaked at 110 on the charts on July 4th of 86. It's a Dickie Goodman type record, and it's called Town Crier, and it's by a guy named Scott Key.
0: Mm-hmm.
1: Actually has some producer out of Central Pennsylvania, and they sold the hits of that era.
0: All right. We'll do it to it. Good to hear from you. Hang on. Don't go away. Thank you.
1: Okay.
0: All right, so there we have it. We have another hour of Monday Night Trivia, and what are we going to have here? I believe Scott in Indiana, Dave on the north side wants Flintstones, Paul in Woodstock, 5x5. Yes, we've got that tonight, absolutely. And so that's courtesy of Lisa, who's keeping me on the straight and narrow, reminding me of what I'm doing wrong, which is everything. All right, so that will be it. And you'll have another bumper somewhere coming up after the news, and then a review of the stuff I've got out there, including the straggler that will go away next hour if you don't get it. And other than that, your choices will trump all. Coming up on WGN Radio.

0: WGN Radio. I'm Raleigh James. Okay, so who is that? 1967, and that's on Kama Sutra. And yeah, anybody in the Philadelphia area would absolutely know, but do you? All right, so we have a couple of questions, a straggler that if you don't get it this hour, we're going to give it away, and because I don't ever let you suffer more than an extra week. Then we got another one that I asked accidentally, which will become next week's straggler if you don't get it. So the one that's straggling, people are more likely to do this in Nevada and least likely to do it in Alabama. Do what? All right. And the other, people with blue eyes and red hair are more likely to develop this habit than people with other eye and hair color combinations. Now, again, this is statistical because there's less people with red hair and blue eyes. But percentage-wise, they would trump the group for this particular habit. What habit? 888-876-5593. Now, you don't like my bumper stumpers and you don't like my questions, you can have your own category. Sky is the limit on that. And courtesy of Lisa and Laura, we have 5x5. That's right. We ask you 5 questions. You got to get 4 out of 5, and you got to get your answers out within 5 seconds. I'm a little bit lenient on that, but not too much. Paul is in Woodstock. Welcome back to WGN Radio. Are you still with me, Paul? No. He went away. All right. So I appreciate your calling, though. Let's see. Anybody else want to do 5x5 right now? I don't think so. Well, there is now one line available if you do. So, with that in mind, we have Scott. Scott is in Indiana. Welcome back to WGN Radio. Where are you, Scott?
1: Hi. I'm in Valparaiso, Indiana, in my bedroom.
0: Okay, Valpo. All right. Good deal. I'll take that. So what are we going to do? Oh, you want Kolchak, the Night Stalker trivia. Interesting show. Interesting that you remember it. And it was, of course, only...
1: Yeah, I was a kid when that was on the first time, and I loved that show.
0: Yeah. Well, you know, the guy who was the star of it was just too tired. He asked to be released from his contract, said, I just can't do this another year. Otherwise, I'm sure it would have continued, because it was a good show. All right.
1: Yeah, they made 2 TV movies before that that were exceptional also.
0: Yeah. But just taking on too much at the same time while he was doing that. Now, one of the episodes, Horror in the Heights, about a shape-shifting demon, directly inspired this. All right. So what did it inspire? Something very famous.
1: Okay. Well, that was the Rakshasa.
0: Yes, you're right. That's exactly what it was.
1: His name. Yeah. But what did it inspire?
0: Yes, it directly...
1: I have no idea where it is.
0: It directly inspired a creature in the original this. What?
1: In the original, this show? Or
0: no,
1: this
0: no, no, no, no, no. It's something unrelated, but because of that episode on that character, something very famous included a creature based on it.
1: Probably the X-Files, because they rip that stuff off, but I have no idea.
0: And by the way, you're right about the X-Files being, and they said that too, that they were directly influenced by it, but no, and that's why I didn't ask that, it's well known. But no, Gary Gygax included the creature in the original Advanced Dungeons & Dragons Monster Manual because of seeing it on The Horror in the Heights.
1: No, I never would have got that.
0: Yeah.
1: But I will guess on the red hair and the blue eyes.
0: What do you think?
1: Wear a hat?
0: Nope. I love that answer,
1: sunglasses.
0: By the way. Nope. They're both really good answers, but no.
1: Sunscreen.
0: No.
1: Okay, I'm awesome.
0: Well, thanks for calling. Do it again.
1: You're very nice, and I can tell just from your voice, like flipping to the radio, that you have good energy and you're not fake at all.
0: Oh.
1: I can't stand fakes. I get picked up right away, and you're not
0: I
1: will call back.
0: Very kind of you to say. Yes, I'm probably the only host where the callers have to remind me it's time for the news. So you're right. we'll talk to you soon. Thanks.
1: Okay.
0: All right. So how nice. All right. And that's it. I just come in here. Show prep means I ate something before the show started. That's as far as it gets. That's why I thank God for Lisa and Laura and my 5x5 questions and everybody else who chimes in. But mostly I thank God for all of you who call the show. because it's like talking to friends, and that's what makes it a pleasure to do. So, all right, with that in mind, let's check out Mark in Aurora. Welcome back to WGN Radio.
2: Good evening. I got a real interesting gift from a fellow Toastmaster last Saturday.
0: What'd you get?
2: And it comes with a question for you. He gave me a Beanie Baby. He said that there was a whole table of them in a store where he was shopping, and he said that he got two bears and a rabbit and some other things, and decided to give me the rabbit. And my in-home care worker looked at it today and said, "I wonder if this is a pride Beanie Baby because it's got all kinds of colors."
0: Oh, that's
2: interesting. But I'm wondering if Beanie Babies are making a comeback because they used to sell in the stores, and then when they didn't, they sold for big bucks.
0: Yeah, some got up to 20 grand.
2: Yeah. And so I'm wondering if they've made a comeback, and I'm wondering if I keep this one long enough, will I be able to sell it for big bucks?
0: Here's the answer. There were a lot of different Beanie Baby bears, and what you need to know is which one it is. And then the answer to your question is easily found.
2: Well, I got the rabbit.
0: Oh, you got the rabbit. Which rabbit?
2: What do you mean by which rabbit? Well, there
0: are several choices of rabbits.
2: Yeah.
0: And
2: okay.
0: Hippity or whatever. But they've got all sorts of, here's one, the Hoppity Bunny. They've got
2: this
0: tons
2: bunny
0: of
2: bunny is wearing a bow tie and boots.
0: Okay, let's see. Where I'm going with this is that when you ask me if it's worth anything, the question is how many did they make? Because the key to collectibles is what is rare. And so you want to know what's the rarest.
2: Exactly. And this one, I'm told, is all sorts of colors.
0: Yeah.
2: Each boot is a different color.
0: Okay.
2: Ear is a different color, and that's
0: right.
2: why my home worker wondered whether it was a pride.
0: Well,
2: rabbit.
0: Georgia the rabbit is a third generation Beanie Bunny that has very low production numbers, and I'm looking at one right now. I don't know if this is Georgia or if this. Oh, this is Hippie. Hippie is different colors. I'm looking at that.
2: Yeah.
0: She's got,
2: okay.
0: But there may be others. But so Georgia is very rare. Nibbly is hard to find.
2: Uh-huh.
0: But that's brown or white. So that's not it. The Bunny Trio.
2: Okay,
0: there's
2: that's not it.
0: There's three pastel bunnies together. Hippity hoppity floppity, and that's not it. But
2: it has a heart shaped tag on it. Maybe I.
0: Oh, they all do. The heart shaped tag just says tie. That's the manufacturer.
2: Okay.
0: In a lot of them, like our hippie bunny and Georgia are multicolor. So that's
2: I've got a multicolored one.
0: Right, Hippie the bunny is definitely
2: lavender,
0: multicolored.
2: Yeah, lavender bow tie.
0: I'm going to try to look up lavender bow tie. Let's go with that. Beanie Baby Bunny. This is ridiculous. With bow tie. Don't give me white bows. Do me something else. Oh, apparently there's a lot of bow ties. How about that?
2: Multicolored.
0: Lavender bow tie?
2: Lavender
0: bow tie. Multicolor bunny. Multicolor bunny. All right, let's see what that says. Oh, that's lavender, but no, then he's just brown after that. All right. We have a vintage purple bow tie, color me Beanie Baby Bunny, but he's white. Let's see. Sherbert the Bunny. Okay, there's possible. Sherbert the Bunny, Dippy the Rabbit, or Floppity are pastel-colored Beanie Babies with bow ties. Now, so let me look at Sherbert. Of course, it's not worth much now. He's worth $25, so that's no big deal. But It really comes down, like I say, to how many did they make. Now, Dippy looks like a real winner here if he's wearing the bow tie, because he's the one who's really multicolored, dramatically so. So we have to find out whether we have. And I'd vote for Dippy if I were voting right now. Beanie Baby, did Dippy have a, did Dippy have a lavender bow tie? All right, well, we're going to find out. And let's see. No, then they say, well, that, no, not Diddly. Diddly the dog is a teal-colored green dog with a...
2: No, this is not a dog.
0: No, absolutely. Well,
2: this one's got long ears.
0: Yes. No, it's absolutely not. I'm kind of going right now with Dippy, but I'm not. And he's got something that looks like it. It's, if this is a bow tie, it certainly looks lavender. It looks...
2: It's a ribbon.
0: Oh, it's a ribbon? Yes, I found him. It's definitely
2: it's
0: Dippy.
2: It's a bow ribbon.
0: It's Dippy.
2: Okay.
0: Unfortunately, you can buy them right now for $11.07 or best offer. 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So, and they buy them new for $12.99 with free delivery. They're still making them. Oh, my God. So that is definitely decreasing.
2: Dipping not a collector's
0: down.
2: Item.
0: No,
2: yet.
0: No.
2: Not yet.
0: Right. And well, if they
2: and
0: made
2: maybe
0: this.
2: Maybe never.
0: If they made this many, the answer would be never. You know,
2: in a way, I'm almost glad because I'm getting attached to the little fella.
0: Well, there you are.
2: No, I. Okay, right. 1974 this week.
0: Okay. By the way, now I'm, of course, looking at a complete list of Beanie Babies and how many
2: I
0: they.
2: I should have called the. I should have talked about the Beanie Baby on a different night.
0: Probably so, because, yeah, now I'm on the list of complete list of Beanie Babies and how many
2: were
0: there. All right, well, enough of that.
2: Okay.
0: Let's move on.
2: This week, 1974.
0: Okay, 1974. All right.
2: This week.
0: This week, yes, that would be this week. All right. 1974. This week, here we are. I'm ready. Number
2: okay.
0: one.
2: All right.
0: Rock the Boat.
2: Oh, the Hughes Corporation.
0: Yep. Number two, Sundown.
2: Gordy Lightfoot.
0: Number three, Billy, Don't Be a Hero.
2: Boat Donaldson and the Haywoods.
0: Number four, Rock Your Baby.
2: George McRae.
0: Number
2: I like that song.
0: Okay. Number five, If You Love Me, Let Me Know. Ooh.
2: Olivia.
0: Yes, I'm afraid so. Number six, Hollywood Swingin'.
2: Cool in the Gang.
0: Yes. Number seven, You Make Me Feel Brand New. Ugh. And I like this
2: one. Oh, the stylistic.
0: Yes, yes. Number eight, Annie's Song. Oh, God.
2: John Denver.
0: Number nine, You Won't See Me. Obviously a remake.
2: Anne Murray.
0: Yep. And number 10, On and On, and it's not the wonderful song that was done
2: yeah.
0: by, yeah, it's a group, female.
2: Could you play it?
0: Do I have to? No, all right, let's see. So, all right.
2: On and On.
0: Yeah, yeah, now if we were talking about the Kenny Rankin On and On, I'd get excited, but let's see.
2: Yeah, I liked the one that came out in 77, was it?
0: Yeah, Stephen Bishop or whatever. I think.
2: Yeah, Stephen Bishop. I like that one.
0: Yeah, I do too. And
2: this one.
0: Interestingly, when the Stephen Bishop came out, which is the original, the Kenny Rankin was out at the same time, and it was, I loved it.
2: Oh,
0: so let's,
2: interesting.
0: Yeah, that's what I played in Durham, North Carolina, to the disrespect of the record labels. All right, so let's see what, yeah. So I've got to do it by the artist, all right, because it's not
2: coming. On and on.
0: Yeah, right. Let's see. All right. I know who she is. So is she. There you are.
2: Oh, it's a she.
0: It's a group, but a she. Yeah.
2: Okay.
0: Yeah.
2: All right.
0: She, but you're, yeah, let's see.
2: Oh, I'll probably know it as soon as I hear it.
0: Oh, you will. You probably will. Oh, gosh, here it is. I was afraid of that. All right. So, yes. This is definitely it. All right. Here you go.
2: Oh, Gladys Knight and the Pips, of course.
0: Yes, absolutely. And not a bad record, but I like the Stephen Bishop better. But okay, very good. Very good. Well, you got them all.
2: I guess I go on and...
0: Yes, you do.
2: I guess I go on and see how many I can get.
0: Number 11, The Air That I Breathe.
2: The Hollies.
0: Number 12, Be Thankful for What You Got.
2: William Devon, and no. I... If you have not heard the long version of it, you must, because it has a sexy jazz solo.
0: Yeah, I have. Absolutely. So that's number 12. Number 13, Ricky, Don't Lose That Number.
2: Steely Dan.
0: Yep. Number 14.
2: Which was the name of a vibrator.
0: Yes. there's inspiration for you. number 14, One Hell of a Woman.
2: Oh, Mac Davis.
0: Yeah, number...
2: The same guy who wrote In the Ghetto.
0: And a lot of other things, too. Number 15.
2: Yeah.
0: Rock and Roll Heaven.
2: Oh, the Righteous Brothers.
0: Yes. That was 15. Number 16, Sideshow.
2: Oh, Sideshow.
0: One of my all-time favorite records.
2: I can hear this song going through my head.
0: It's a wonderful song. It's absolutely a wonderful song.
2: Yeah, and you don't need to play it because the battle this time is remembering the name of the group.
0: Yeah, I will play it anyway because I like it. So.
2: Okay.
0: Yeah,
2: okay.
0: Yeah, happy to hear it.
2: Yeah, and I heard this song just a bit ago. The name of the group just slipped my mind, and I'm gonna kick myself when you tell me. It's not Bloodstone.
0: You won't know. It's absolutely not Bloodstone. It is Blue Magic.
2: Oh yeah.
0: Yeah, it was on. Atco.
2: I don't hear the song that often, so that group name slipped my mind, but at least I got up to 16.
0: It was actually on Atco, but the mastering engineer of that was somebody that I had worked with at Columbia Nashville, and I remember one day he came in and had a reel-to-reel tape. He said, "Here's your stuff." And it was Blue Magic Sideshow.
2: Oh.
0: I'm like, whoa, this is great. Yeah, I was happy all day.
2: You like that one, huh?
0: Yeah.
2: He got into your camp.
0: Oh, he knew. He knew. He absolutely knew. He said, I know you're suffering here, so here you go. So, and he was right.
2: Oh.
0: So, yes. So you did very well.
2: Okay.
0: Excellent. All right, thanks.
2: All right.
0: Appreciate it. All right, so, I still have that reel-to-reel, actually. Let's see. We're going to... Not that I didn't like all the country stuff, because some of it I did, but it just, you know, it wasn't my stuff. So let's see. We'll get to... we got Gary in Austin. Oh, we're going to do charts. 1969. Fine. An adult year, sort of. At least it's the 60s. Dave on the North Side wants his Flintstones. Sam and Gurney called back. Maddie in Harwood Heights wants Sopranos. And there's a line available for you, too, right now. John is screening it on WGN Radio.

0: 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WGN Radio, I'm Raleigh James. Who are they? All right, 888-876-5593. Only got a half hour for our straggler, so that's going to take precedence if I see anybody wanting to guess that. And that is, people are more likely to do this in Nevada and least likely to do it in Alabama. Do what? All right, so they take precedence, but other than that, if you want to call about anything else, we can. People with blue eyes and red hair are more likely to develop this habit than people with other eye and hair color combinations. That will be around next week if you don't get it tonight. But this one, however, will be gone. So, of course, you know the deal. If you don't know the bumper stumpers and you don't know any of the things I'm throwing out there, take your own category. Sky is the limit. But I think Gary in Austin knows some bumpers. So, Gary, what'd you hear you know?
1: I think I heard the sun rays.
0: You did not hear the sun rays.

0: direct Beach Boys connection, but no, no. So here, P.F. Sloan was in that group, and Steve Barry, I think, produced it. But anyway, what else are we doing?
1: And then a quick bumper, I mean, not bumper, but trivia guess.
0: Good.
1: My thought might be ATV, the more ATV use in Nevada than...
0: Oh, that's interesting. It's not right, but it is interesting.
1: Yeah, well, at least I'm consistent.
0: That's right. Absolutely. That's good. All right. So we're doing 1969, are we?
1: Yep.
0: All right. This week in 1969. Dreadful. Just absolutely dreadful. All right. So here we go. You'll see what I mean. Number one, love theme from Romeo and Juliet.
1: I think that was Henry Mancini. And so far I see what you're saying.
0: Yeah. Number two, spinning wheel.
1: BS&T.
0: Yes. Number three, Bad Moon Rising.
1: CCR.
0: Number four, Good Morning Starshine.
1: Oliver.
0: Number five, One.
1: Three Dog Night.
0: Number six, Get Back.
1: Beatles.
0: Number seven, Crystal Blue Persuasion.
1: Tommy James.
0: Number eight, In the Year 2525.
1: Oh, my God. Zager and Evans.
0: Yes, yes. And, you know, beneath In the Year 2525 on the label, they say Exordium and Terminus. And I think to myself, I don't know what it means, but I never thought that we would have a beer-drinking song in the top 10.
1: Yeah.
0: Yeah, exactly. Yeah. Might as well have been 100 bottles of beer on the wall.
1: Yeah.
0: All right.
1: So, might have been, yeah.
0: Yeah. Number nine, Color Him Father.
1: The Winstons.
0: And number 10, Too Busy Thinking About My Baby.
1: Marvin Gaye.
0: All right, let's see how far you get. 11, The Ballad of John and Yoko.
1: The Beatles.
0: 12, In the Ghetto.
1: Elvis Presley.
0: 13, Black Pearl, Precious Little Girl.
1: Sonny Charles.
0: Yes. Number 14, What Does It Take to Win Your Love?
1: Junior Walker and the All-Stars.
0: Yes, and I love that song. You could read the license renewal over that intro.
1: Yeah, number, that's a great song.
0: Yeah, it's really. Number 15, Love Me Tonight.
1: Oh, Love Me Tonight.
0: Yeah, it's that bad. I'll tell you, it was on Parrot. Now you'll get it.
1: Oh. It's too early for English.
0: Come on, how many X can you can you name on Parrot in 1969?
1: Oh.
0: Because I think I can only name one.
1: And it's not coming to me. And when you tell me, I'll
0: well, no, actually, you will lose with pride because no one should remember Tom Jones.
1: Oh, okay. Yeah, I forgot who he recorded for.
0: Yeah. Yeah, exactly. So, yeah.
1: After It's Unusual, that's about it for him.
0: Right, exactly. And I loved It's Not Unusual. And it also was so damn short, it could fit anywhere. You know, it was just a wonderful record all the way around. And then that was it. So, although I like The Shattering Glass and What's New Pussycat.
1: Yeah, that's true. And then the Dells, of course, they did a great
0: job. Oh, they did a wonderful job on that record. I love their version. It was a flip side, of course.
1: Which I didn't know about until 40 or 50 years later, but that's okay.
0: You're right. You found it now. All right, good deal. Well, all right, Gary, you have certainly redeemed yourself. Hang on, don't go away.
1: Okay, thanks.
0: All right, good deal. So Gary aces that. Now let's put him on hold. And again, the prizes are worthless. You're doing it for the fun of it, but eventually you get something if you live long enough. Marty called back in Harwood Heights. Oh, good. So Sopranos TV Trivia. Are you there, Marty? No, Marty gave up already?
2: Hello?
0: There you are. I hear you, Marty. Okay.
2: Hey, what's going on?
0: What is Silvio's middle name?
2: I don't know.
0: Well, you heard it when he was being arrested at Jackie Jr.'s funeral.
2: Silvio? I don't know.
0: Manfred.
2: Oh, God.
0: I know. Absolutely. So I thought that was the reason enough. How the hell would it be Manfred? But it is.
2: That's a tough one. That's great. Thank
0: yeah.
2: You.
0: Yeah. Absolutely. All right. Thanks for calling.
2: Bye.
0: And we'll hopefully do it again next week because we have a lot of Sopranos questions because it was certainly a colorful show. Yeah. Unlike Miss Fisher's Mysteries where, you know, we lose very, very quickly. All right, so let's see.

0: Oh, Sheila is going to take a guess on our red hair, blue eyes habit. So, Sheila, welcome back to WGN Radio.
1: Thank you. Thank you. How are you doing, Rowdy?
0: All right. How about yourself, Sheila?
1: I'm doing well tonight. Yes, I do have a guess.
0: Good.
1: I'd like to say that I think they go to tanning booths.
0: Oh, I love that. That's not right. Do you have any other guesses?
1: No, you know, I thought that would be accurate, but I guess it's not.
0: No.
1: Do they eat it? Does it have something to do with what they eat?
0: Nope.
1: No.
0: It's a
1: habit. Okay, thanks a lot.
0: It's one of those habits. Think about it, because it'll probably be around next week, and you can call back.
1: I will, and thank you.
0: Okay, thanks, Sheila. Appreciate it. All right, good to hear from Sheila. All right, now let's see, what are we doing? As you can probably hear my voice, it's not been a good day physically for me, and I'm sorry about that. When I hear myself in my headphones, it's sort of like, oh, my God. But hopefully you've put up with it, and I appreciate it. Diane in Chicago, welcome back to WGN Radio.
2: Hi, Rowdy. I thought I'd take a guess on the red-haired people, red-haired blonde.
0: Good.
2: I thought maybe I can hear my voice twice on there.
0: Well, that's all right. I only hear it once.
2: Okay.
0: So you're good.
2: Anyway, because I have everything off, just so you know. Anyway, I was thinking, well, nail biting?
0: You're a winner.
2: Okay, thank you.
0: You are absolutely a winner. Nail biting.
2: Okay.
0: And this came to light from a syndicated newspaper columnist, L.M. Boyd. He doesn't say where he got it.
2: Okay.
0: You're a winner.
2: I was going to guess cutting, you know, that terrible thing that people do. I was going to do that next.
0: Oh, God, no. No, that's pretty awful. But right. Nail biting is absolutely it in terms of, proportion. More percentage of red-haired, blue-eyed people bite their nails more often than people with other color combinations. God only knows what they were researching when they found that out. Now, hold on a minute.
2: Right.
0: The prizes are worthless. If you live long enough, eventually you get something. Don't go away. All right. So that's the certificates are fun. Everything else, I have a feeling a lot of people are going to get 45 RPMs because that's what I've been throwing away a lot of lately. All right, Cleveland, Dennis, and Elgin, welcome back to WGN Radio.
3: Yeah, hi, Raleigh. I got a lot of things to relate to. Congratulations to the lady about the nail biting, because I got blue eyes. I used to have red hair when I was a kid, and I thought maybe had something to do with the sensitivity to the eyes, because all I want to do when I go outside is wear my sunglasses.
0: Huh.
3: Anyhow.
0: Huh.
3: Somebody called earlier and said they were 76.5, 76 and a half. That's my age right about now.
0: Well, happy.
3: I want to make a request for 98.6.
0: Oh, Keith. Like, now, that's interesting. I'm more of an Ain't Gonna Lie fan, but all right.
3: Play Ain't Gonna Lie, you know, because that one ticks as well. But, you know, you mentioned T.F. Sloan.
0: Yeah.
3: From a distance. That's wild about him being in that baggy pants group or whatever that was that sounded like the Beach Boys.
0: Well, actually, you're damn close to who they were. No one's going to get it. They were the Fantastic Baggies.
3: Yeah. Yeah, that makes sense. I went to the Beach Boy concert in 1965. I was 15 years old. I don't know what motivated me, but I think Glenn Campbell played in the Beach Boys backup band at that point. But I was 15. I sent in for $3 tickets, got them in the mail, took the bus down for 20 cents to clean the public auditorium, and I watched them.
0: Oh, that's good.
3: All by my lonesome. Yeah, it was wild. You mentioned Henry Mancini, mentioned earlier. He's from Cleveland.
0: Uh-huh.
3: But I got to tell you this. This is a knockout right now about the middle name from the Sopranos.
0: Oh, yeah, Manfred.
3: Manfred.
0: Yeah.
3: My high school locker partner, his first name was Manfred. Manfred Weiss, three years.
0: Okay.
3: At West Tech High. Anyhow, you mentioned Katrina LaPaz. Relating to Bolivia, no doubt.
0: Oh, right, right. Yeah, right. Who was, you know, obviously didn't exist, but yes, with Juan Pfeiffero, yes.
3: Yeah, that's fascinating, whatever happened there in Albany.
0: It was like the best story ever, and Duncan Mousey was just terrific. I mean, I wish there were managers like him today, just as creative and as off-colored and politically incorrect and excitable as anyone could be.
3: I always scratch my head when you tell these stories about all these happenings at different radio stations across the U.S., and I'm wondering to myself, how could you listen to all these radio stations? Back then, you know, just, there was no internet. Like, I used an aggregator to listen on TuneIn, you know, to you guys, and it's always a few seconds or 15 seconds, 20 seconds behind. But how do you get all this experience of listening to all these places across the U.S. through the internet?
0: It's a couple things. You know, I've lived in 32 cities because radio being a nomad deal. So a lot of it is direct experience like that. But also, you know, radio is a very small business, so everybody sort of knows everybody. And, you know, so you know what someone's doing in another market. So, you know, I just always knew.
3: Well, it's not only that you knew, you remembered.
0: Oh, well, yeah, not everything, but a lot of the stories are just truly hilarious. And that Duncan Mousey thing was one of the funniest things ever. And I really should look for Dale Kemery, the guy who played, the unwitting guy who played the part of Juan Pfeiffero, because it was just hilarious. You know, the best part was the guy had really bad vision, and at the last minute at this motel, they wouldn't let him wear his glasses. So he had to remember his speech because he couldn't see it. So, you know, it was sort of an impromptu thing in the end, but it was just, I'll have to, you know, maybe it was the Thruway, I can't remember the name of the motor lodge, but the idea of this prophet from Bolivia coming and appearing at this travel lodge was just, who would believe that? And the answer was everyone.
3: Huh. Well, yeah, if it was on the radio, I guess it's true.
0: Yeah, and they took out newspaper ads, too. See, they made it appear like the guy was on the Jack Parr show. You know, that was all Art Moger, who was just great. And so, yeah, so there was a lot of backstory to this. And it was all because Duncan was so mad at TRY for doing their little promotion that he thought, well, I'll just kill him. And he did.
3: Fascinating.
0: Yeah.
3: Okay, that's all I got, Raleigh. I'm enjoying the show, and I try to listen every night. Thank you.
0: Thank you. Appreciate the call. I'll get back. All right. So, the Fantastic Baggies. That's who did Tell 'Em I'm Surfing. And, you know, I mentioned that I really believed in that record when it came out. I thought it was a good record, which, of course, you know, Kiss of Death right there. But they were a hit in only one country. They not only sold several singles, but albums in South Africa. I don't know. All right, so let's see what we can do. I'll shut up and see if we can get to, I know I got to get to Stan in Dearborn because he knows all the bumpers. And Dave wants his Flintstones, and Shane's driving. We're going for a ride. I bet we're on our way to Milwaukee or somewhere there in. And MASH trivia, of course. And Sam called back. Now, Sam, if I don't get to you tonight, and I don't know, I want you to call me tomorrow night, and we'll talk as long as you want. And I want to hear it all. All right, and James on the South Side wants World War II, which probably will have ended by the time the show does on WGN Radio.

0: WGN Radio, I'm Raleigh James. They were from Scotland, and actually she became famous under her own name. But they were Duo, and that would have been, oh gosh, it was on Hickory in the States. I don't know what label it was on in Great Britain, but it was 1966, so who are they? All right, now speaking of who are they, let's stop down and talk to Stan in Dearborn, because he knows all, well, I think. Welcome back to WGN Radio, Stan.
1: Hi, Raleigh. No, I only know a couple of them.
0: Really?
1: I don't know the Scottish duo here. I don't know them. But I do know the ones from 1956 off the Rama label, for sure.
0: Okay.
1: And I have a guess at another one.
0: Okay.
1: They Say by the Rainbows.
0: Yes.
1: Off the Rama label, 1956. Great group, great song.
0: Yes.
1: And what a great choice that was.
0: Thank you.
1: And, of course, you know, the Rainbows had a few famous people in it.
0: Yes, and I've got several Rainbow songs from which to choose right on this computer, and so there'll be more coming up, I guarantee you.
1: Oh, great. And way in front of that, we had Lover by Jimmy Jones and the Pretenders off the Rama label again.
0: Yeah.
1: And that other side of that was Plain Old Love, which is the side I usually play.
0: Okay. I thought about it. I did.
1: Well, another great choice, and the other ones, I don't know, I'm kind of, I didn't know, I'm a little bit too new for me.
0: Well, you would have known Who's That Knocking, the Genies, of course.
1: I had that one, yeah.
0: Well, we'll go over them, because no one's going to get them. 10 Ways of Loving You, that was Lenny Williams. Gonna Make It My Baby was April Young, who was really Janice Friedman, who married the music producer, whose name, Jerry
1: April
0: Ross.
1: April Young.
0: That was
1: a pretty good song,
0: It was, yeah. And, what's his name produced it, too. That's terrible. What's his name? Well, he's no longer alive. I don't remember. Let's see. Of course, Never. Now, see, I thought you would know Never for sure.
1: I got a guess on that.
0: Yeah, okay, go ahead.
1: It's pretty new. I know it's not the Jive Fives, Never, and it's not the Four Lovers, of course. I would have to say the guy sounded like Larry Chance.
0: Because it is. Larry Chance and the Earls, Never. And
1: yeah, because he said it was 2001 when he was out around that time.
0: Right,
1: and
0: right.
1: We saw him a couple times here in Detroit at a couple of... and I know he had a throat problem.
0: Yes.
1: A little bit after that, or maybe before. I can't remember the dates exactly. But we saw him a few times.
0: Yeah, and that was on that Back on the Streets of Bronx CD, which I thought was pretty darn good. Don't Change It, that was also British. That was Ferns Brass Foundry, and if you know anything about them, it's more than I do.
1: No.
0: And Billy Harner did Homicide Dresser, which...
1: I don't know him.
0: He was Sally Saying Something. Big, big Philly act is really... He had some national chart stuff, but nothing great. But just, I mean, in Philly, he was, you know, a god in his day. So that's why I played him. And then the last thing that you didn't know on Hickory, the gal in it is actually Maggie Bell, but it's listed as Frankie and Johnny, I'll Hold You, and it's a flip side.
1: Oh, yeah, I haven't heard that. But it sounded nice. It was nice.
0: Yeah. Yeah. Well, she went on and did a lot of stuff. She kind of did a lot of soul stuff. And for a couple people in Scotland, hey, good effort.
1: Yeah.
0: All right. Definitely. Well, you've ended the show. Thank you, Dave. I mean, Stan. I'm sorry. Thank you, Stan.
1: Okay.
0: All right. Talk to you later.
1: Okay.
0: All
1: thank
0: right.
1: you.
0: We'll add to Stan's stash there. Apologies to Dave. That's what I was going to say. And to Shane and to Sam and to James. Oh, man. Show ended too quickly. But, you know, 21 hours from now, we do it all again. So if it's on your mind, and I hope Sam's going to call us back too. And you too. Until then, that's a wrap. I'm Raleigh James. We thank Adam for keeping us on the air and John for screening your calls. But above all, I'm indebted to you for calling. Hope to hear from you in 21 hours on WGN Radio.
2: 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I'm Grant Marshall, 2020 News, real stories, real fun. License to Chill. Slow down. You're gonna smash. You've got to make the morning pass. New York slamming the brakes on speed and bleed demons. The state governor signing vehicle governors into law, automatically decelerating the dirtbags who dish out death and destruction in an empire spate of mindlessness. Anyone racking up more than 16 handles of speed camera tickets a year will have to install the dash diminishing devices on their drives. Oh, Sunder Road. Vice Squad, Toronto Blue Strays, as the scum also rises when the Heat in Barcelona, Spain track the boys in blue from Toronto PD. Three cowboy Canadian cops on vacay from the Bait White North getting nabbed for allegedly assaulting a lady of the Swine Night in a taxi. Charges against Toronto Swines include sex assault and bodily injury. The Spreestone cops reportedly flashed their badges when Spanish coppers came calling, like that would help with infernal affairs. Phantom phone pings. A Washington State woman's frightened family flipped out when bizarre bumbling text blasts suddenly sounded stiff-staged and spooky. Cops say her boyfriend brutally bumped her off, then feverishly finger-fired fake phone messages pretending she was still safe, smiling and strolling around Tacoma. Detectives dug up damning digital dirt, cadaver dog clues, and sickening search history sleaze about body burying. Talk about a toxic texter. That's one way to keep a conversation alive, even after the coroner clocks in. And that's what's happening. I'm Grant Marshall, 2020 News.
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0: WGN Radio. I'm Raleigh James. 3 big hours to spend together. 3 big hours of Monday Night Trivia. You're doing this for the fun of it. Eventually you get something, but you might not be on the planet by the time it arrives, and you may not want it. But you like the certificates. Everything else will be like a CD or a DVD per win. But it'll take a while. All right. So like I say, you're doing it for the fun of it, and I appreciate that. 888-876-5593. 8888-R-O-L-L-Y-E is the phone number to call. And at the beginning of the show, we usually have a line available, and that's exactly what we've got right now, is a line available. So we also have people chomping at the bit to get on. So we had a straggler from last week. I had to think about this. I believe our straggler was people with blue eyes and red hair are more likely to develop this habit than people with other eye or hair color combinations. What habit? All right. So, and yes, I'll give you the source because I can't believe it myself, but okay, what would that be? Then if you don't know that, maybe you'll know a bumper stumper. I've been kind to you on a couple of records and ridiculously cruel on some others, so we'll see. There's no theme other than I like them all. All right, so, and probably none of them charted. Well, at least not very high. I don't know. I didn't check. So that, nothing that comes to mind for me. Oh, one of them bubbled under in the 90s, I think, or something. In any event, if you don't know my bumper stumpers and you have no idea about my straggler, my blue-eyed, red-haired people, then you have your own category, and sky is the limit on that, as we prove every week. In fact, Ruth has been waiting since before the show began, and she wants America the Beautiful song trivia. All right, so Ruth, welcome back to WGN Radio. Let me get the magic twanger so I can get you on board here, and here we go. So thanks, Ruth.
1: Hi, thank you so much. I am requesting this song for former Schoolboy Gurney member Catherine Campbell. She's been the recipient of one of my 50 states in honor of the 250th anniversary to receive a bundle of fortune cookies. And so I thought I would like to request this trivia question, and also two patriotic songs.
0: Yeah, let's go with the songs. The trivia question will get you, but what are the songs?
1: Sif, Johnny Cash has one, and Roy Orbison.
0: All right. And what are they?
1: For those artists.
0: All right.
1: I don't know what they are. I think Johnny Cash does.
0: Okay. Just find patriotic songs done by Johnny Cash and Roy Orbison. Okay. I'll take my task seriously, and we'll get to your question. And, of course, it has to be regarding America the Beautiful, which, as you know, began as a poem written by an English professor in 1893. This woman was inspired by one thing to write America the Beautiful. What was that one thing?
1: The mountain.
0: Be specific.
1: Pike's Peak?
0: Yes, absolutely. Pike's Peak. That's right. And why? What you already
1: and
0: won.
1: Her name was Catherine, too.
0: Yeah,
1: Catherine
0: Bates. But here is the deal. And you already won because of Pike's Peak. But what was it that that caused her to be so inspired?
1: What was it that caused her to be inspired? The beauty.
0: Well, obviously the breathtaking view. But the reason was that she was there taking it all in for quite a while of time. She was exhausted from the mule ride up the mountain. as she lay there, probably contemplating everything, including her breathing, the breathtaking view took over. So, yes, absolutely, it was Pike's Peak.
1: That's an add to the story. I appreciate that, Uncle Sam. She was a mule up there. Wow.
0: Yep. And actually, she didn't write the melody. She wrote the words, of course. The melody was written about 11 years prior. Do you know by who?
1: The professor?
0: No, a church organist, Samuel Ward.
1: Oh, that's correct. Yeah.
0: All right.
1: Uncle Sam. All right.
0: Well, there you go. Hang on.
1: Okay, thanks,
0: Don't
1: Raleigh.
0: Go away.
1: Thank
0: Stay
1: you
0: where
1: so
0: we are.
1: Much.
0: Appreciate it. All right, good deal. Perfect call. All right, so I say that because sometimes Ruth is intolerably long-winded, and she did very well on that, so we compliment her tremendously for that. All right, so 888-876-5593. Don and Beloit's got some guesses on my question. All right, Don, get down with your bad self. What do you think?
2: Hey, Raleigh. This is a habit of these people. These blue-eyed freckled.
0: Well, they're more. They're, it's probably a habit of a lot. It's a habit of, I don't doubt, of a lot of people. But in raw numbers, people with blue eyes and red hair are more likely to develop this habit than other eye and hair color combinations. By the way, I know the source, but it doesn't tell me who did the research. So I'd love to know who came up with that. It must have been a PhD wanting.
2: I'm trying to say this in the right words, but less likely to have children.
0: No. What else you got?
2: Smoking.
0: Nope.
2: I'm going to go Northern Europe FIFA soccer on you here, but alcoholism.
0: Nope.
2: Staying out of the sun.
0: Nope.
2: That would make sense. Raleigh, I have no idea. Sorry, that was my guess. It's the best of the Don.
0: Ah, well, it sounds okay. sounds good to me. All right, so looking for good questions about the Battle of Britain, since that's what you want. And the first 10 I come across, you'd know no matter what. So I'm trying to find out something that would be a little more offbeat. So little known. And there were a lot of things about that, actually, that were somewhat interesting. And but we all know it's the Battle of Britain. Where did it get its name?
2: The Battle of Britain? Well, I mean, they're fighting for the island. The kingdom is on the line here. I'm not sure what you mean
0: well,
2: by that. Where did the Battle of Britain get...
0: Yeah, the Battle of Britain was coined more than 3 weeks before the combat began.
2: Oh. Hitler was getting ready to invade with his operas. I apologize. I can't remember the name of his word for invasion of Great Britain. Not sure where you're going with this. Sorry. Maybe give me another hint.
0: Well, I'll give you another question. But the answer to that, by the way, was in Winston Churchill's speech more than 3 weeks before the combat began.
2: Oh.
0: He referred to it as "This is the Battle of Britain." Yes, you should have. But
2: I should have known that.
0: The campaign was fueled. They say the campaign was fueled by this. And what's interesting there is it's something that caused the pilots and others to be so good at what they did or not. I mean, I'd leave that to you. But it was an aerial campaign fueled by this. Fueled by what?
2: You mean like by like hot tea breaks? Is that what we're talking?
0: Well, keep going.
2: Is this a refreshment thing or high octane aviation fuel?
0: It's neither, but it would be closer to refreshment than fuel.
2: Oh. The British pilots and all those foreign pilots, yeah, they all took quick breaks between. Airfield refueling, rearming.
0: And you're right. Gosh. They were incredibly young and international, of course, as we know. We talked about that last week. And this spurred them on to greatness in some cases. In other cases, some bizarre tactical mistakes.
2: Gosh, this is so obscure. Sorry, I don't think I know this.
0: Amphetamines.
2: Oh, yes. I see. Yeah, early in the war, the Germans were doing that in the Low Countries. Mm-hmm. Yeah, that makes sense. They backed off later because it just got too out of control. But well, you're right, both sides had it. Both sides needed it.
0: Yeah, it was the bizarre tactical mistakes that caused them to back off. Yes.
2: I see. Well, when your life's on the line in your homeland, you do anything you can to stay awake.
0: Well, there you are. All right. We'll talk to you next week.
2: Thanks, Raleigh. Have a great show.
0: Thanks.
2: Looking forward to listening to it.
0: Thanks.
2: All right. Bye-bye.
0: All right. So yes, fueled by amphetamines. Of course, you know, now that I know that was behind all of Northern Soul and the all-nighters, I expect that to be the answer for everything British. All right. So we'll get to Billy Bob and Bourbonnais. He wants 1966 charts, and Barry in New Hampshire has gone back to the Beatles. Well, all that and more is coming up, and there is room for you on Monday Night Trivia. So our question again, obscure though it is, people with blue eyes and red hair are more likely to develop this habit than people with other eye or hair color combinations. What habit? And by the way, it's a habit across, you know, human beings of all sizes, stripes, colors, whatever. But apparently, percentage-wise, that combination of red hair and blue eyes, more people have this habit. What? 888-876-5593-8888-ROLLYE on WGN Radio.

0: 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I'm Raleigh James, and well, that's, I won't say it's a gift, but more common than most of the stuff I play. A 1986 on the Knob Hill label, yes. And so there you have your first bumper stumper. We'll go back in time for sure. All right, so Lisa in Dundee called. Thank you, Lisa. All right, and she wanted me to know I had the wrong straggler. Oh, doesn't that figure? I'm telling you, I miss Carol more and more. She kept me honest with this. I thought that this particular question that I'm about to share with you was gotten last week. But apparently I went back, and of course, Lisa's better at this than me. She's absolutely right. We were in the middle of asking this. So now we have two stragglers at the same time, one of which is not a straggler. I guess the people with the blue eyes and the red hair is a new question. Could go on till next week if you don't get it. But the straggler, which will be decided tonight, people are more likely to do this in Nevada and least likely to do it in Alabama. Do what? All right. So there you go. I got it out of the Arizona Republic from quite a while ago, but it was in the newspaper. Yes, I don't know why. I have no idea what the subject of the article really was, but in it, people are more likely to do this in Nevada and least likely to do it in Alabama. Do what? All right, so there we are. Let's free up Don's line because we are full now. We are not 888-876-5593. So you have your first bumper stumper, and you now have two questions, a straggler and a new one, to work on. And still, when all else fails, you can have your own category. Probably a good idea. Barry in New Hampshire, welcome back to WGN Radio.
1: Hey, Raleigh.
0: How's it going?
1: All right. John asked me if you have any more Beatle questions for me.
0: All right. Of course, it's nonstop. So we're going to talk about 1967 when the Beatles pooled their money together to buy this. Buy what?
1: They were going to buy an island, I believe, in Greece.
0: Yeah, actually, it was a bunch of islands. You're 100% right. They spent weeks exploring the islands and applied to the Greek government for development permission. John wanted to build individual houses for all of them connected by secret underground tunnels so they could easily pop into each other's homes. They eventually canceled the plan, probably conspired in the better living through chemistry vein. But whatever it was, they came to their senses and didn't do it. So yep. You are right. Absolutely right. Okay, well, hang on. We'll add to your stash, the never-ending stash. Don't go away. All right, so that's 100. A Greek commune. Well, you know, when you've got that kind of money. I was thinking about them earlier today, actually, because it was Taylor Swift who had been commenting on something that broke her brain when Billy Joel said that she was the Beatles of her day, meaning the popularity. And I thought to myself, well, I'll tell you what, dollars-wise, she sure surpassed them. Yeah, just like some of the ball players today and the kind of money they make. So, hey, good for her. All right, so 888-876-5593. Shall we get into some chart action here? I believe Billy Bob and Bourbon A wants to do that. So, Billy Bob and Bourbon A, welcome back to WGN Radio. I know, 102nd call, is it?
2: You got it.
0: Yeah.
2: And then I got a request. I bet I got a stumper for you, finally. I finally going to get you here.
0: Oh, it's easy.
2: What you call it there, The Tide Is High by Blondie?
0: Yeah.
2: But back in the late 60s, there was a group that came out with that record first that didn't have much success. And who do you think that group was? And I'd like to request their version.
0: Really? All right.
2: You know that group?
0: I'm trying to think who would have done that. Is it a group I'd know for something else?
2: Oh, I never heard of them before.
0: Oh, okay.
2: No.
0: All right.
2: Never even had it.
0: Oh, okay. Okay, I do know this. This was a Jamaican group.
2: It's reggae beat to it.
0: It was Jamaican, and it was John Holt's group. I don't remember what he called him, but John Holt was the guy. John Holt did it, and I remember the label was Treasure Isle. And which Duke Reed owned. So I could probably...
2: I thought I finally stopped you, but I guess I didn't.
0: Well, like I said, it was John Holt's group, and I think it was like... It was named after... It's the same name as a doo-wop group. Let me think of it. Paragons? One of those?
2: You got it.
0: All right.
2: Yep,
0: well...
2: You're amazing.
0: Well, not really.
2: Take a shot at the...
0: What?
2: The bumper stumper.
0: Okay, good. What do you think?
2: I'll say in Las Vegas, does it have to do with the gaming industry?
0: Oh, okay. By the way, no, that's not a bumper stumper. Bumper stumper would be the song. You want to know about our straggler. That's it.
2: Teaser.
0: Yeah, that's it. So for our straggler, no, it has nothing to do with the gaming industry.
2: Oh, well, then I give up then.
0: All right. Well, I'll get your Kingston, Jamaica song on, and I think I even have that single. I believe it's on Treasure Isle. Like I say, it's a silver label with, like, maroon writing. But John Holt was the guy, in case
2: well,
0: you
2: I never ever heard that original one by the Paragons. I'd like you to get that one if you could.
0: Yeah, no, I know I have it as a 45. All right, we'll do it. Thanks. All right, so this week we will absolutely do that John Holt thing. He was from Kingston, I think. Anyway, we'll get back to it after the news right here on WGN Radio.

0: WGN Radio, I'm Raleigh James. Well, anybody who considers themselves a doo-wop fan should know that. And the group was absolutely a walking soap opera. They were only around for about 3 years, although the label wound up releasing the stuff later, I would say posthumously, but as far as I know, they were all alive, except there's one we're wondering about. They formed in 1956, and they recorded that on Shad in 1958, which didn't release it for a year. But it did all right as far as that goes. When I say that, not really chart action, but it got quite a lot of New York airplay, and they wound up with a gig at the Apollo. Pretty venerable, right? Well, and that was absolutely fine until, until 3 days into a week-long gig at the Apollo, the second tenor disappears, vanishes. He runs off to Canada with a woman he's never been seen or heard from since. Not a word. But nonetheless, they left us with a wonderful song, which I think maybe got to number 71, if that. And then they had an answer record, which did even less. But it was interesting as far as other members of the group. They really didn't get anywhere until Claude Johnson joined them, who had actually been singing with Eugene Pitt. But Eugene Pitt was not in this group at all. But anyway, he left his gig with Eugene and was doing that. And then one of the members, actually Claude, who was probably most prolific of the guys, Claude Johnson, he then teamed up with Roland Trone. And if you're saying, who are Claude and Roland? Well, you'd know him as Don and Juan. And that was the deal. And Claude Johnson was really kind of a songwriter of note. And he not only composed Who's That Knockin', but also the big Don and Juan hit. And about 70 titles registered with BMI. I don't know about any hits. But yeah, Claude Johnson, like I say, was late to the group. And he was the only one not from Long Beach. He was from another part of Brooklyn, I guess. So there you have the history of them. So who are they with all that? All right, now, enough about that. Billy Bob and Bourbon A wants to do a 1966 chart. Sorry, I forgot about you, Billy Bob. This week in 1966?
1: That's right.
0: I know, you'd think I was in the Better Living Through Chemistry plan, but not. All right, so here we are for this week in 1966. Number one, Strangers in the Night.
1: Frank Sinatra.
0: Number two, Paperback Writer.
1: The Beatles.
0: Number three, Red Rubber Ball.
1: Circle.
0: Number four, Painted Black.
1: The Rolling Stones.
0: Number five, You Don't Have to Say You Love Me.
1: That was a lady thing.
0: Yes, yes, British, yes, on Phillips. Big.
1: Dusty Springfield?
0: Yes, absolutely right. Number six, Hanky Panky.
1: Tommy James and the Shondells.
0: Number seven, Cool Jerk.
1: Oh, there we go again.
0: Oh, you
1: the
0: got
1: Capitals.
0: Yes, the Capitals, yeah. Absolutely. Number eight, I Am a Rock.
1: Simon and Garfunkel.
0: Yes, absolutely. Number nine, Did You Ever Have to Make Up Your Mind?
1: 11 Spoonful.
0: And number 10, Barefootin'.
1: Yeah, evidently, I must have. Sounds like a repeat or something, because I forgot who that was, and that I ain't going to remember him again.
0: Ah, that was Robert Parker doing Barefootin'.
1: All right.
0: But you did very well. 9 out of 10, certainly a winner. Hang on. Don't go away.
1: Okay.
0: All right.
1: Thank you. Bye-bye.
0: All right. Now, we're not counting this as call number 103. It was a continuation of 102. All right. Just keeping your list honest. All right. Now, hang on. Let's see. I remember that and nothing else. Yeah, that's the way it is. All right. Now, let's see. Oh, we're going to stay with charts a moment. How about that? Fran is in Austin. All right, Fran, how you feeling tonight?
2: Well, I'm doing all right. I just thought I'd challenge myself for a change and see if I could do charts for 63.
0: Excellent. Well, it's a noble year. Probably the last one I liked. All right.
2: I love that year. Yeah. I mean, I was 7 years old, but I had the radio on all the time. And
0: yeah, literally 63 was it for me with pop music. That was my last year. So, whoa, Fran, what happened to Fran? All right. Fran's going to call back. I just know it. So. So let me release that line. Phone service is worth what we pay for it these days, don't you know? Which is, yeah, right. So we really can't complain, you know. Back in the AT&T days when, you know, $5 for the first 3 minutes and $1.99 every minute thereafter. Although, man, it was full duplex and it worked. But I'll take the dirt road days of today, considering what we pay for it. So Fran is calling back. I can see that. We're going to do charts with Mike, by the way, as well. Robert in Chicago knows a bumper, I would expect. All right, and here we go again. All right, Fran. It was a very robust busy signal. So good to hear from you again.
2: I didn't know whether I touched something on my phone or what happened, but all of a sudden I couldn't hear you.
0: Probably not. No, it was probably not. It did it all on its own. I have every reason to believe that. All right.
2: So
0: it is the week ending June 29th. That would be today. Number one.
2: Okay.
0: 1963. Sukiyaki.
2: Oh God, I know it, but I can't say it.
0: You can do it.
2: Something moto, I guess.
0: You're right. Moto is the end of it. And I'll give you his first name was Q, or Caillou, or how you say. We all said Q. But Caillou.
2: I know who it is, but I can't say it.
0: All right, we'll give you half credit for that. Sakamoto.
2: Okay.
0: All right.
2: Sakamoto. Okay.
0: Number two, It's My Party. And I'll cry if I want to. You would cry too if it happened to you.
2: Oh my God, I know who this is. I couldn't think of her name the other day. Oh God, I know her well. I know my.
0: Yeah, I know you do. And actually, she did. Quincy Jones produced her. And I thought her Look of Love was a masterpiece.
2: One of my favorites of hers is You Don't Own Me, but why am I not thinking of her name? I'm having one of those senior moments.
0: And
2: she
0: didn't spell it the way most girls did, so I always see it spelled wrong.
2: God, I hate this because I know it.
0: Oh, yeah, you do. Leslie Gore.
2: Leslie Gore, okay. Yeah. I didn't know that.
0: It's L-E-S-L-E-Y.
2: I just couldn't get it into what's left of my brain.
0: That's all right. You'll know number three, I'm convinced. Hello, stranger. It seems like a mighty long time. Shabop, shabop, my baby, ooh.
2: Oh, God, I just heard this.
0: Hello, stranger.
2: You know what? I'm having a problem tonight.
0: The flip side was Think a Little Sugar.
2: Think a little sugar. Yeah. Why am I doing this? I shouldn't have done this tonight.
0: And Ollie McLaughlin.
2: I don't know what's wrong.
0: Ollie McLaughlin really screwed her up, didn't give her royalties. She wrote it.
2: You know what? You know what? Something is wrong with me tonight. I'm not coming up with names that I know.
0: And I know you know. No, absolutely. Would you like to switch to lyrics, or are you going to give up?
2: I think I will try to switch to lyrics. I don't. You know, this is not like me. I know these people as well as I know the back of my hand.
0: I know.
2: Leslie Gore. How can I miss that?
0: Yeah, and Barbara Lewis. No, you know. You absolutely.
2: Barbara
0: know.
2: Lewis. No. Yeah. What, there's something. My brain just isn't coming up with the right words tonight, or something.
0: Let's blame methotrexate. I blame it for just about everything else, so we'll go with that.
2: Yeah.
0: Yes. Yet another side effect they don't tell you about when they say, don't worry. Yeah, right.
2: Oh, yeah, I know. Yeah. Well, I've been having a lot of trouble with that lately anyway, but I just think, you know, because I'll try to think of a name of somebody and I'll, oh, you know, what's her name?
0: Right.
2: I'm really, really kind of worried about it, but then I think, well, what happens is it's a vicious circle. You worry about it and then you do it.
0: Well, of course.
2: And
0: of course, the worst part
2: is... Once I did it with Leslie Gore, then I was like, oh, what's wrong with me?
0: Right. You know? Oh, absolutely. And the worst part about this is you never forget the bad things. They're in living color in your mind.
2: I know. And it's like, I mean, you know what kind of music I like. You know that I knew these songs.
0: Yes, I know you know these songs.
2: I mean, these artists. Yeah.
0: All right. But, well, I'll be picking out a year. What year do you want lyrics from?
2: I'll try 63.
0: Really? Okay. Well, hang on. It'll be a couple minutes because I got to find the perfect song here. Don't go away. All right. So, yes, we can absolutely do 63 lyrics. We'll do charts again. Mike is in Elmwood Park. Hello, Mark. Welcome to WGN Radio. What's
3: Thanks,
0: up,
3: Willie.
0: Mike? All right.
3: Not much.
0: So we're doing 1968. Yeah, why couldn't I see that? I don't know. All right, let's see what we have here. And I remember it well, unfortunately. June 29th, 1968. Number one, This Guy's in Love with You.
3: Herb Alpert.
0: Number two, The Horse.
3: Cliff Noble.
0: Number three, MacArthur's Park.
3: Richard Harris.
0: Number four, Yummy, Yummy, Yummy.
3: Ohio Express.
0: Number five, The Look of Love, and not the wonderful Leslie Gore record of a few years earlier.
3: The Look of Love, I believe Sergio Mendez.
0: Yes, I'm afraid so. Yes, Sergio Mendez, who I normally like. Number six, Moni Moni.
3: Tommy James and the Shondells.
0: Yes, number seven, Angel of the Morning.
3: Mary Lee Russ and the Turnabouts.
0: Hey, pretty good. And the Turnabouts, I like it. Sounds like you've been to a few Pat O'Day dances. Number eight, Think.
3: Think Aretha Franklin.
0: Yes. Number nine, Here Come the Judge. And it's not the Pig Meat Markham version.
3: Shorty Long.
0: Yes. Yes. Who sadly died on this date in 1969.
3: Wow. Number, he was an arranger. I thought he was an arranger, too.
0: He was a writer. He did a number of things. But my favorite, of course, he did the original Devil with the Blue Dress the way it was supposed to be done.
3: Not like Mitch Ryder.
0: Oh, God. Pain. Pain. Yes, absolutely. Number 10. Reach Out of the Darkness.
3: Friendly Lover.
0: Yes, all right. Hey, you aced him. Let's see how far you go. Number 11 is Jumpin' Jack Flash.
3: Rolling Stones.
0: 12, Mrs. Robinson.
3: Simon and Garfunkel.
0: 13, Grazing in the Grass.
3: It's either Human, yep. You want the lyric one?
0: Instrumental. Or this is 68.
3: Human and Tequila.
0: Yep. 14, Lickin' Stick. Oh, God, could only be.
3: That one, I don't know.
0: Oh, God. Well, who would do an instrumental, basically an instrumental, not entirely, but called Lickin' Stick? I mean, come on. It's only got to be one guy.
3: I'm honest with you, Riley. I got a blank.
0: Okay, that was the venerable James Brown.
3: Really?
0: You don't remember Lickin' Stick? Oh God!
3: No.
0: Oh, I think I've got it as an instrumental right here. Wait a minute. Let me. Maybe when you hear it, I don't know. I think that's about the time stations were getting away from hourly news, so they didn't have to play instrumentals up to news. But but before they did, that's why I said they all should have been titled "This Will Take Us Up to News." But here was James Brown and the famous or not so famous Flames.

0: All right.
1: My ankle doesn't ring a bell at all.
0: Yeah. and think about it. It got all the way to number 14 nationally.
1: Really?
0: Yeah. And what's interesting is number 15 was Lady Willpower, and I know you know that.
1: Yeah, with Gary Puckett and Union Gap.
0: Well, you did very good. I'm pleased. All right. Hang on. Don't go away. And again, you're doing this largely for the fun of it, but eventually you will be surprised when you go to your mailbox. I don't know if you'll still be alive, but I'm hoping. So go stay where you are. All right. So I really am hoping. And life intervened on the mailing. So it's just the way it is. All right. Now let me put Mike on hold if I can do that. And then, Robert's going to guess a bumper. Fran wants her 63 lyrics. And, of course, Cindy is back to Miss Fisher trivia. There's only so much I can say about Miss Fisher, but we'll see if I can come up with something on WGN Radio.

0: WGN Radio. I'm Raleigh James. 1965 on Columbia. In fact, she was one of the artists they were touting after they overthrew Mitch Miller, got him out of there, and decided they were going to release more rock and roll stuff. And she was on that giveaway at the Columbia Records Convention of 1965. And her actual name was Janice Friedman, and I think she was just graduating from high school. But I want to know who's on the record. What's her name as far as her professional name? She wound up marrying, Jerry Ross. So that was, sadly, died fairly young from something like the flu. It was really, really sad. But anyway, who was she? All right, so 888-876-5593. All right, Robert knew a bumper. So, all right, Robert, what'd you know?
1: Yes, the bumper stumper, Who's That Knockin', I believe that was done by the Genies.
0: Absolutely, on Shad, released in 1959. You betcha.
1: Right. And you were saying that two of the members were...
0: one of the members was from Don and Juan. Yeah, yeah, absolutely.
1: Claude
0: Johnson.
1: Yeah.
0: I never remember. It was Claude Johnson and Roland Trone. I don't remember whether Claude was Don and Roland was Juan, but that's who they were. They were Claude Johnson and Roland Trone.
1: I never knew that. Yeah.
0: Yeah. There were no Don. There were no Juan. But yeah, Claude had come to the group like a year or two later, about the time they were doing that week at the Apollo when the singer ran off with a woman and disappeared. But he did write. He wrote a number of things as well, including "Who's That Knockin'," which he wrote. So yeah.
1: Claude Johnson. Wow.
0: Yep. All right. Yeah. Well, you are a winner. Yeah. Hang on. Don't go away. I should actually look that up while I'm sitting here, whether Claude was Don or Juan. Not that I'd ever really remember. Was Claude? Let's see if AI will tell me. Ha. was he Don or Juan? You know, AI actually is great when you've got a technical question, something that's current. But, man, you ask him about R&B and it gets hilarious. Claude Johnson was Juan, it says. He and his partner, Roland Trone. Roland was Don. All right, so that's Don and Juan. There you go. Pretty good. All right, it must have been an article online, obviously. So there you have it, and they were from Long Beach, New York. All right, so now we are back to Fran's 1963 lyrics. And actually, we were talking a lot about this song last week, so I know that you'll know them. You ready? Are you still with me, Fran? There you are. All right. Disappeared from
2: there. There I am. Yeah, yes. I hope so. I was so embarrassed, I almost hung up.
0: Well, no. Do you want to? You don't want to hang up because you'll know this. Like I said, we were talking about.

0: Yeah, you got to hear.
1: No.
0: I'll let you hear some, because normally you think about the theremin, and that, for anybody who hasn't seen it, is an instrument you play with your hands and only your hands.
1: Right.
0: And it's usually the stuff that Clara Rockledge, I think was her name. You know, like the science fiction stuff. You don't normally hear a ballad. So here,
1: isn't that what the Beach Boys used in Good Vibrations?
0: Yes, absolutely. Yeah. Absolutely, they used in Good Vibrations. You're 100% right. That was a theremin that was in Glendale. But anyway, so here is this guy who is this average-looking guy who actually for a while made theremins, if you're ready for that. And he was demonstrating the theremin 302. And obviously he was an engineer, to say the least. And he demonstrated with That Sunday, That Summer. You got it. This is one of those
2: hold
0: who are, if you, oh, John says, hold that thought. Okay, I'll play it right after the news.
1: Okay.
0: All right.
1: Okay.
0: So keep listening. All right. Thanks. Appreciate it.
1: I will.
0: All right. So, you got to hear this, and you will right after the news right here on WGN Radio.

0: WGN Radio. I'm Raleigh James. Okay, so who is he? And yes, you absolutely know. Not from that song, you don't, but you know. So 888-876-5593, 8888-Raleigh. So there is your bumper stumper. Now, as far as your question, we're working on two of them, actually. One is a straggler. Thank God for Lisa, because I forgot about it. I thought another one was a straggler. So we have this one straggler and this question I threw out. The straggler will retire next hour. The other question will go till next week if you don't get it tonight. So the first one, the actual straggler. People are more likely to do this in Nevada and least likely to do it in Alabama. Do what? And that's actually from an article in the Arizona Republic. I have no idea what they were discussing. It couldn't have been this. Well, I don't think so anyway. All right. So now, the other question I threw out because I thought it was the straggler and it isn't. People with blue eyes and red hair are more likely to develop this habit than people with other eye and hair color combinations. What habit? And by the way, regardless of your eye or hair color, a lot of people have this habit. But statistically, percentage-wise, yeah, red hair, blue eyes, you'll do this. Do what? All right, so 888-876-5593-8888, Raleigh. And let's see here. I'm not 100% sure what's going on with Sam and Gurney, but we'll find out on WGN Radio. What's up, Sam?
1: Hey, Raleigh, how are you?
0: All right, how about yourself? How is everything going?
1: We're trying to get through it. It's been a tough season, but I'm so thankful for you and John. And
0: oh, yeah.
1: But I just wanted to say about the red hair and blue eyes, I kind of think it has something to do with playing a musical instrument.
0: It doesn't. That's interesting, though. I like the way you think, but it doesn't.
1: Okay. And if I can steal a little bit more of your time.
0: All you want.
1: I just wanted to say that. Can I do that?
0: All you want.

0: Okay. I just wanted to say that I have been so, I'm trying to think what the word I'm looking for is, but just,
1: We'll go with overcome. We'll go with overcome and go from there. With what?
0: Okay. We'll try that. But anyway, but I just wanted to say that I, you know, love you and John, and I love your program, and I've just appreciate you so much. And but I have just, there's been so many things going on in life that have been overwhelming, and just really appreciate your prayers, and just it's
1: absolutely
0: been really, really troubling time, and just, you know, just trying to get through it. And but I'm always very, very grateful for both of you.
1: That's so nice. And we're delighted to have you, whether you call or you don't. And I understand both of them. And hopefully this will be the year when things resolve.
0: Yeah, and I do want to say that my granddaughter has, we do have her through the summer.
1: Thank God.
0: So I'm very grateful for that. The state of Wisconsin has allowed that to happen. And
1: thank
0: God. So we have her Monday through Friday, and it's a wonderful thing, and I'm just so grateful for it, and I couldn't have gotten through it without you.
1: Yeah. Now, how old is she now?
0: She turned 8 in May.
1: Okay, good.
0: And just, you know, she turned 8 in May, and just, it's been a really, really
1: that's great
0: time. And I get, when I called you initially, I actually had other intentions to speak to you and say things that have taken place. And I pretty much just lost my mind when I was on the phone, because life is that troubling right now.
1: Yeah, no, I get it. But I get it. And that's where you take deep breaths and you try to never look at the whole picture. Because if you look at everything together, it's completely overwhelming. You have to break it up into pieces and concentrate on what you can at that moment. But the fact that she's 8 years old, she's very cognizant. And if she's got the whole summer with you and your daughter and all that, that's a wonderful time. And I don't blame you for being thankful about that.
0: And I thank you so much for that. And yeah, and just like I said, when I called you, I had other intentions and I had other thoughts, and I just meant to say other things, and I just was on the phone for so long. I'm just so tired.
1: I don't blame you, but you call me back anytime.
0: Okay,
1: all
0: I
1: right,
0: love you, man.
1: Thanks, appreciate
0: Bless
1: it.
0: You.
1: All right.
0: Bye-bye.
1: So, yeah, I know I'm too long-winded, and I try not to have you guys holding forever, but invariably that's what happens because I'm me. But Maria is a first-time caller, and we defer to them because they don't hang on. So, Maria, welcome back to WGN Radio. Not back, actually, the first time. Welcome to WGN Radio.
2: Yes, I wanted to answer the question regarding blue-eyed, red-headed people.
1: What do you think?
2: The habit that they have.
1: Yeah.
2: They're left-handed.
1: Oh, I like that. That's not right, but that wouldn't be a habit, actually. No, that wouldn't be a habit.
2: What?
1: That wouldn't be a habit. I don't think you can control. I don't think you can control whether you're left-handed or not, but that's an interesting guess. If you think of something else, call me back.
2: Okay, thanks.
1: Right. Thanks for calling. Appreciate it. All right. So I think left-handed, that's genetics or something. Yeah, you don't get much of a choice of that. Though, man, how long did they try to break kids of, quote-unquote, the habit? No, no good came of that. Cheryl and Elgin, welcome to WGN Radio. Cheryl.
3: Hello?
1: Yes, what do you think?
3: Oh, hi, I'm sorry.
1: That's fine.
3: You kind of fuzzed out there for a minute.
1: I do that.
3: I'd like to take a guess at the redheaded question.
1: Okay.
3: Is it stuttering?
1: It is not stuttering. That's a lovely guess, though.
3: Okay, thank you.
1: Thanks a lot. Appreciate it, Cheryl.
3: Bye.
1: All right, so that's a good guess. It's just not right. Other than that, it's just perfect. Let's see, what do we have with Cindy in Chicago? All right, Cindy, welcome back to WGN Radio.
4: Yes, I think you should drop the Las Vegas question. This is a family show.
1: Wait a minute, this is a family answer.
4: Okay, well, the only thing I can think of, Well, I live in Sodom and Gomorrah, so my
1: No, there's nothing untoward about it.
4: Okay, well then maybe I thought of one guest, have a air conditioned doghouse.
1: I like that. No.
4: All right. Well, okay, it's a family question then.
1: Well,
4: okay.
1: I mean, it's certainly not a question that has a seamier side to it that I can figure out.
4: Okay, well, I have no. And then the red-headed question.
1: Yeah.
4: I had a mood today. My cousin went for a walk at 5:30 in the afternoon.
1: What's wrong with that? What's wrong with that?
4: Well, it's 92 degrees out. He's 70, going on 73, and the heat index was 110.
1: Okay.
4: So I prayed to God he wouldn't end up in Our Lady of Resurrection 2 miles away.
1: And he's fine, I take it.
4: Yes, he is. I praise to God. He
1: can't. Right.
4: Neighbor's mom, she told me she called him crazy.
1: Okay.
4: When she saw him. But then, the only really redheaded person, a haired person I knew personally was my linguistics teacher, and she was mean.
1: Mm-hmm. It's not meanness.
4: No, but that's a, yeah. I'm in a mood today.
1: Yeah, I can tell.
4: You're going to hang up on me. I'm going to tell you my request.
1: Okay.
4: My request is I won't live in a world without love.
1: Okay. Please lock me away and don't allow the day. Yes, a world without Peter and Gordon. Peter and Gordon.
4: Red-headed people, maybe they pick their nose.
1: Nope, that's not it. No. That's hey, it's a better guess than a lot that I've gotten, trust me.
4: I don't know. I mean, it's just the strangest. That's about the weirdest question you ever came up with. I have no idea.
1: Well, you'll know next week because that's not our straggler, turns out. So, or somebody will guess it. All right. So we've got a Miss Fisher question. This may be the last Miss Fisher question because I'm running out of them. All right. Now it was.
4: Then next time I'll go to Sanford and Son or back to Bewitched.
1: Okay. It was a good thing for Miss Fisher that when she wound up in Melbourne, crime was absolutely off the charts high. But what happened? Why was crime so high there?
4: Let me think. I don't really know, like, from the show, but why was it so high there? Because
1: when she was there, we're talking about the 1920s.
4: Yeah. Okay, because of the women's temperance league, and Temperance League and trying to get rid of alcohol.
1: Nope. Give up.
4: I guess
1: all
4: I
1: right.
4: do.
1: Prior to World War I, Melbourne was famously prosperous. In the latter 19th century, it was high living. But after World War I, times became very tough. The gold rush was over. The median income plunged. The upscale neighborhoods were partly replaced by workhouses or slums or shantytown. And here comes Miss Fisher, and here is Melbourne in a hopeless state because of economics, where crime is out of sight, which it wasn't prior to the 20s.
4: Oh. Well, there's a lot of questions I could ask about different. You could ask about shows.
1: Yeah, but not about her because I just don't see. I don't know these shows, as you know. I'm doing it from online searches, and there's very little about this because there weren't many episodes either. So I'm going to run out of Miss Fisher.
4: There's 3 years of episodes.
1: That's not a lot, and the bottom line is that most of the sources of trivia don't have anything on this particular show. So I wind up having to go to historians and things like that. For instance, one of the things that happened is not really a question, but if you'll notice when you look at the sets, some were wired for electricity, but it was a fairly new concept. So a lot of things were not. They feature both candles and electric lights used at the same time, including in Miss Fisher's own lavish home. She used candles more as a decorative feature, frivolously as opposed to an essential item. But for many people in Melbourne, that was still lights. So those are interesting things, but they're not the kind of thing that make for a good trivia question. Like I could tell you that during the time this show was set, Vegemite was invented. I doubt that the show dealt with Vegemite.
4: Oh,
1: it was invented in Melbourne in 1922. Yep. So like I say, I'm running out.
4: Okay, well, I'll try Sanford and Son next time.
1: Sounds good. We'll do that. All right.
4: I love Sanford. That was
1: very good.
4: Was that a Norman Lear show?
1: Sanford and Son. I don't know. I'm trying to think of who produced that. I had friends who worked on all these shows. I think it was Norman Lear. I think it was Tandem. It was Norman Lear and Bud Yorkin, I think, Tandem. And it was
4: It
1: was NBC. I'm pretty sure. All right. Good deal. Thanks. Appreciate it. All right, and at the time, in 1972, Red Fox was making a lot of money. By today's version, that wouldn't be the case. He made $25,000 per half-hour episode, making him the highest-paid African-American comedian on primetime television. But still, by today's standards, it pales. All right, I had said to Fran, who I think is still listening, that I would play this. This is one of the more unusual things I've run across on YouTube. And if you can see, I advise you to go there and watch this guy. Because he's obviously an engineer who had developed theremins, a little different from what Lev Theremin did originally in Russia. But I don't know why he chose it. Not an easy song to do in many ways. But he did a version of That Sunday That Summer, and he got some friends to accompany him, like on piano and drums and guitar. But for the most part, everything you hear on the melody line, this guy is doing solely with his hands.

yeah, just amazing to me. And his name is Art Harrison, and he had Harrison Instruments, and that was the 302 theremin. And yeah, not like you normally would hear on the Beach Boys or on the science fiction movies, but just incredible to me that that was totally done with two hands in the air, obviously, not touching anything, because that's the whole purpose of the theremin. So yeah, just amazing stuff. So yeah, that was, I don't know, 5:45 in the morning when I was looking, like I say, something complete, and I came across this, and I was literally spellbound, like, whoa. All right, so I believe there's something else to do in another bumper stumper coming up in moments right here on WGN Radio.

WGN Radio. I'm Raleigh James, 1964 on Imperial. And, you know, I thought that would have been a hit. Yeah, when I first heard it back then, I thought that is a great little record and absolutely nothing. P.F. Sloan was in that group, and it is a group. Okay, so who are they? 888-876-5593. We'll review the questions. All lines are full. And so when you hear somebody leave, that's the time to call back in. And, of course, you can have your own category. So we will reconvene after the news right here on WGN Radio.

0: WGN Radio. I'm Molly James. So who are they? Yeah, a lot of pedigree there and history as well. And I know someone will know, maybe it'll be you. 2001, actually, so that was clearly later in their careers, to say the least. All right, so 888-876-5593. When somebody hangs up, that means a line will be available and you can grab it. So keep the number handy. Now, we have a straggler. People are more likely to do this in Nevada and least likely to do it in Alabama. Do what? All right. And Cindy wanted to make sure we remembered it was a family-friendly show. Oh, the whole family would gather, no doubt. All right. So what is it? And then my mistaken straggler, which is actually a new question. People with blue eyes and red hair are more likely to develop this habit than people with other eye or hair color combinations. What habit? All right, so those are the questions. Now, you have some bumper stumpers we're working on. And Robert knew the genies. So far, that's been it. But maybe you know something. Otherwise, all is not lost because you can have your own category and sky is the limit on that because everybody knows something about something. So, with that in mind, oh, Andy in Los Angeles. We're going back to New York Radio. Andy, welcome back. How are you this week?
1: All right, how are you?
0: Oh, can't complain. I thought about it all week, you know, because we can't keep doing top 40 because there's only so much of it, you know. In the 70s, we could bring in like WWDJ and Hackensack, but that was not the 60s. And you do request the 60s. So, here we are.
1: Okay.
0: A well-known New York radio personality throughout the 1960s and beyond started in New York radio with an afternoon drive show an hour long from 4 to 5 in the afternoon in 1955 called Drive East. Who was he?
1: Drive East. He started in 1955.
0: And he did Drive East through the 60s. And well, then the next year he moved to overnights in 1956 for 6 months. And then he was on Sunday nights. And then after that, he took off and we're not going to tell you anymore.
1: Okay. Let me think.
0: And I mean hugely popular.
1: Okay. Good question. I'll give you that. I'm going to have to guess. Overnights.
0: For 6 months.
1: For six months. Mm. Nope, don't have it.
0: Gene Shepherd on WOR.
1: Oh, really? All right, I didn't know that.
0: Yeah, he started out with Night People. Really? Then he moved to overnights. And what's so funny is people always talk about the show Night People, but it was only on for 6 months. Right. And then he did a Sunday night show through the 50s. And then in 1960, until 1977, they gave him a 45-minute show from 10:15 to 11 at night to do a monologue.
1: Right.
0: Yeah.
1: And that was on WOR. And
0: yes, all WOR. Yes, Gene Shepherd.
1: Okay. All right. That's a good question.
0: I'm glad you like it. I'll work on another one for next week.
1: Now, last week, we talked about just a minute, WMGM.
0: Yes.
1: You know the story, I'm sure, about the trick they played, Wins played on them with the Charles de Gaulle?
0: Yes. You want to tell it? I'll give you the floor. Yeah. Tell it.
1: Well, basically, they wanted to play it. They were rivals, and the newsroom people from Wins, which was Top 40, called WMGM, and they made some kind of story that Charles de Gaulle from France wanted to give them an exclusive interview. Apparently, he was hard to get from the news stations, and they got DJ Willie Edmonds, who was doing the news. So they called him. They got all excited, and they got him, and they did a good job. Not a good job, because it was so obvious that it was a fake accent and everything.
0: Right.
1: But they put Charles de Gaulle on the air, and his message was, "I listen to 1010 Wins."
0: Yeah.
1: My favorite station. I thought that was brilliant, but I can't believe they got away with it.
0: Yeah, oh, they did.
1: So naive.
0: Yeah, they know, well, you know, back then there were so many things, like what happened in Albany at WPTR, the Juan Pfeifero story. That was the whole, the whole market got hoaxed. What it was PTR had been dominant, but suddenly they had some competition and they were real concerned. So they developed this character. They didn't put it on the radio as being theirs in any way, but it was a guy named Juan Pfeifero who was going to come to Albany and appear like at the, you know, at a motel somewhere, right? And he was a seer from Bolivia.
1: Right.
0: And he had this other sidekick. Well, Art Motor used to be a publicist for Broadway musicals, and he was a friend of the general manager. And so he did the whole campaign. And what they did was they bought time on every radio station for a month. And the deal was... There was also a 30-minute remote at the Travelodge or whatever it was. I don't remember the name of the motel. But anyhow, you had to carry it. If you didn't carry it, then you didn't get paid for the spots. Well, it was a lot of money, so every station took up Juan Pfeiffer-O as coming spots. And here comes Juan Pfeiffer-O. And, of course, he shows up at the at the motel. And his opening bit was, he said, because he'd been touted as a psychic. I mean, they even claimed he was on Jack Parr. They took out famous, fake newspaper ads. It was brilliant, absolutely brilliant. So here comes the night, and star-studded, and everybody's there at this motel by the airport. And here he comes, and... He says, you may not know me. I am a psychic from afar and all this kind of stuff. And he says, I am Juan Pfeiffer-O, Juan Pfeiffer-O, wonderful Juan Pfeiffer-O, 1540 WPTR, win with Juan. Well, by the time they said win with Juan, that was it. Every mic was shut off, but nobody got paid. And so then they had this poor hapless guy who was playing the part of Juan Pfeiffer-O on the air for like a year doing a giveaway show in middays. And it was one of the best executed bits ever. And this was
1: what market was that?
0: This was Albany, WPTR Albany. Albany? Yeah. Yeah. Wonderful Juan. Wonderful Juan. Yeah,
1: that's a good one.
0: It was all wonderful Juan is coming. Wonderful Juan is coming to the Tri-Cities. Wonderful Juan 450 1540 WPTR. Yeah. So it was brilliantly executed. And since then, a lot of stations over the years did things like the Morning Flakes and other kind of commercials, but nothing held a candle to Art Motor's brilliance on the Juan Pfeiffer-O campaign.
1: Yeah, that I never heard. Is it online, do you think?
0: I'm trying to think. Dale Camery was Juan Pfeiffer-O. He was in Chicago for a while, not as a radio guy. He was like an ad guy or something. But let me see if there is Juan Pfeiffer-O, Pfeiffer-O. WPTR. The Great Juan Caper. All right. Here it is. There's just an article, unfortunately. But you can read it. It is a wonderful... what had happened was the competitor was WTRY, and they did a thing where they were trying to spoof the market that somebody was coming, and it was a minor thing. Well, somebody might have been coming there, but when they got to Art Motor in on the game, it was just terrific. The youth from out of the beyond, the great Juan from Lake Titicaca, and all of that. I'm trying to think of the general manager because he was great. I loved that general manager. Duncan Mounsey, that was his name, Duncan Mounsey. Mm-hmm. He was exactly the prototype of what you'd expect, a radio general manager to be. You know, he was just crazy. I think he had managed the Rockettes before that. So, which is how he knew Art. But yeah, read that story. I think you will love it.
1: Yeah. Those stories are great, but that's I hadn't heard that before.
0: Oh, good. Okay. Talk to you next week.
1: Very good. All right. Bye. Thank you.
0: Thanks.
1: Okay. Bye-bye.
0: Yeah. And I've often wanted to find... Dale Camery, the guy who played Juan Pfeiffer-O on that, because he had an assistant like Miss Katerina La Paz or something like that. But it was a gal who was an actress, and she hated him. She was afraid of Juan Pfeiffer. She's afraid of Dale for whatever reason. And so that was the deal. But that should propel me to look for Dale because he's around. But Juan Pfeiffer-O. But I'm sure, should there be anything, there probably isn't anything of that on, here's another article about it from 1964 and in Albany. All right. Well, that was long after the Juan Pfeiffer-O caper. So, and there is now a Juan Pfeiffer-O, I love this, date of birth, 8/15/86 from Santa Cruz, Bolivia. Oh, man. Oh, that's too good. All right. Probably has no idea about Dale Camery. All right. So I waltzed down memory lane a little too long. I'm taking up your time. We're going to get to Jim in Blackwood, New Jersey next with charts from 1976, July the 4th, coming up on WGN Radio.

0: 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I don't know a whole lot. 1968 on Decca, they were British. That's about all I know, but maybe you know who they are. Coming up on WGN Radio. All right, so now let's release Andy's line, and there's one available for you if you want to call at 888-876-5593. Sheila wants to take a guess on our redhead-blue-eye combination. What habit are they more likely to develop than people with other eye or hair combinations? All right, Sheila in Chicago, welcome back to WGN Radio. Oh, we lost Sheila. All right, Sheila, sorry about that. I don't blame you for not waiting, but should you change your minds and get through, we'd love to talk to you. All right, so now, Jim in Blackwood, welcome back to WGN Radio.
1: Hello, Raleigh. Good to talk to you again.
0: How are you doing?
1: Oh, pretty good. I guess it's, I'm 76 and a half now. I never thought I'd felt that both my parents, so.
0: Yeah, well, none of us think we'll get to that age, and then we do. So, yeah.
1: Yep, so, hey, did when John was stage manager for was it Dancing on Air? I guess you guys know the regular Kelly Ripa.
0: He was a director. He directed the show.
1: And Kelly Ripa was one of the regulars.
0: Yeah, she was a regular. I saw the tape. She was chubby.
1: Hmm. Yeah, I think I had encounters with her back in '89. I was taking a course at Camden County College here in Blackwood I graduated Camden County, but I came back to repeat a D because I was attending Rowan University at the time.
0: So okay.
1: And I think that might have been her only course there. Just after that, she decided to go. She left to seek fame and fortune, and she found it.
0: She sure did. No, absolutely. Well, when she was on that show, she was in high school. So that pretty much was the deal on that, like all those shows that they had to be kids, you know. And so, Dancing on Air, and it had another name, too, when it was local, and I don't remember, but yeah.
1: Was Dancing USA?
0: No, Dance Party USA was what it was when it was national. Dance Party USA, yes, yes. Yeah, but
1: it was kind of like American Bandstand and the Next Generation.
0: Yeah, exactly. And, it had a number of fans back then. So, yeah, but John directed it. All right. So we're going to do July 4th, 1976.
1: Bicentennial, yep.
0: Number one.
1: And this weekend.
0: It's interesting how many stations, particularly oldie stations, would do things like K-Earth, the Firecracker 400, where they'd count down like the 400 best oldies, and that only they weren't. Yeah, remember that well. Okay, number one, Silly Love Songs.
1: Paul McCartney and Wings.
0: Number two.
1: I remember when Casey Kasem played it, he said it was the number one. It was during this bicentennial, the number one song was by a British act.
0: Yeah, and that's absolutely true. It was. Number two, Afternoon Delight.
1: Starland Vocal Band.
0: Yes, Bill and Taffy Danoff, you betcha. Number three, Misty Blue.
1: Dorothy Moore.
0: Right. Number four, Sarah Smile.
1: Lutz.
0: Yep. Number five, Shop Around. Obviously a remake.
1: The Captain and Tennille.
0: Yep. Number six. More, more, more. How do you like it? How do you like it?
1: Andrea True Connection.
0: Yes, I'm afraid so. Proving you can have a chance.
1: Porn star who tried to go legit.
0: Exactly. Exactly. Proving you can have kind of a change of a career there. Number seven. Get Up and Boogie.
1: Was that the same group that did the...
0: Fly, Robin, Fly, I think.
1: Yeah, the... Silver Convention.
0: Yep, Silver Convention it is. Number eight, I'll Be Good to You.
1: By Neil Hill, open this one.
0: Oh, you can. I'll give you their big hit, and then you'll get it right away. And a big hit was probably a year later. Strawberry Letter number 23.
1: Oh, the Brothers Johnson.
0: Yes, absolutely right. And in 76, they had I'll Be Good to You. All right, number nine, Kiss and Say Goodbye.
1: the Manhattans.
0: Yes, I loved the Manhattans when they were on Carnival, but by the time they got to Columbia, pain.
1: We're actually from Jersey City, Manhattan, New York.
0: No, absolutely, and they were on Carnival, which was a little Jersey label, and their stuff there was wonderful, and I liked their stuff on Deluxe, and then they got to Columbia. The only difference is, of course, they had hits, but I didn't want to hear them. All right.
1: And, of course, wasn't that really they were like a one-hit number one wonder?
0: Well, probably Kiss and Say Goodbye, but I mean, they had a ton of stuff on Carnival. I mean, they were a great group, as far as I'm concerned. Blue Lovett, who died sadly, was in that, and
1: I saw him as an oldies act years ago at Philadelphia's Academy of Music.
0: Yeah, well, when they were on Carnival, I mean, it was truly great, great stuff. And, I Wanna Be was probably the biggest thing they had on Carnival in 65, I Wanna Be Your Everything. That was a hit, sort of. And then Searching for My Baby and I'm the One Love Forgot and Follow Your Heart and, so many. But then, of course, they were on Columbia. But the difference is they had hits on Columbia. So moving right along to number 10. And here you go. Number 10, Love is Alive.
1: But the... Yeah, Gary Wright.
0: Yep, absolutely. Gary Wright, indeed. All right, well, you aced the 10. Good to hear from you. We'll put you on hold, confirm that address, and hopefully you'll get something while you're still roaming the earth.
1: Can I give a couple of bumper requests?
0: Oh, but I hope you will, because you've usually got very good taste, so let me find the sheet so I won't lose it. And
1: I've got a couple of bumper stickers for tomorrow.
0: Yeah, I'm also going to write down your name so I'll know who requested it from Blackwood. All right, what are they?
1: Okay, I got two requests. First for the holidays. First is for Canada Day. I'd like to hear the Canadian version of This Land Is Your Land. It's the group, the Woody Guthrie group, and the group is called the Travelers with two L's.
0: Yeah, I know who they are. All right, I was expecting doo-wop, but all right, what else?
1: And also another song that was peaked at 110 on the charts on July 4th of 86. It's a Dickie Goodman type record, and it's called Town Crier, and it's by a guy named Scott Key.
0: Mm-hmm.
1: Who
0: okay.
1: was actually some producer out of right. Central Pennsylvania, and they sold the hits of that era.
0: All right. We'll do it to it. Good to hear from you. Hang on. Don't go away. Thank you.
1: Okay.
0: All right, so there we have it. We have another hour of Monday Night Trivia, and what are we going to have here? I believe Scott in Indiana, Dave on the north side wants Flintstones, Paul in Woodstock, 5x5. Yes, we've got that tonight, absolutely. And so that's courtesy of Lisa, who's keeping me on the straight and narrow, reminding me of what I'm doing wrong, which is everything. All right, so that will be it. And you'll have another bumper summer coming up after the news, and then a review of the stuff I've got out there, including the straggler that will go away next hour if you don't get it. And other than that, your choices will trump all. Coming up on WGN Radio.

0: WGN Radio. I'm Raleigh James. Okay, so who is that? 1967, and that's on Kama Sutra. And yeah, anybody in the Philadelphia area would absolutely know, but do you? All right, so we have a couple of questions, a straggler that if you don't get it this hour, we're going to give it away, and because I don't ever let you suffer more than an extra week. Then we got another one that I asked accidentally, which will become next week's straggler if you don't get it. So the one that's straggling, people are more likely to do this in Nevada and least likely to do it in Alabama. Do what? All right. And the other, people with blue eyes and red hair are more likely to develop this habit than people with other eye and hair color combinations. Now, again, this is statistical because there's less people with red hair and blue eyes. But percentage-wise, they would trump the group for this particular habit. What habit? 888-876-5593. Now, you don't like my bumper stumpers and you don't like my questions, you can have your own category. Sky is the limit on that. And courtesy of Lisa and Laura, we have 5x5. That's right. We ask you 5 questions. You got to get 4 out of 5, and you got to get your answers out within 5 seconds. I'm a little bit lenient on that, but not too much. Paul is in Woodstock. Welcome back to WGN Radio. Are you still with me, Paul? No, he went away. All right. So I appreciate your calling, though. Let's see. Anybody else want to do 5x5 right now? I don't think so. Well, there is now one line available if you do. So, with that in mind, we have Scott. Scott is in Indiana. Welcome back to WGN Radio. Where are you, Scott?
1: Hi. I'm in Valparaiso, Indiana, in my bedroom.
0: Okay, Valpo. All right. Good deal. I'll take that. So what are we going to do? Oh, you want Kolchek, the Night Stalker trivia. Interesting show. Interesting that you remember it. And it was, of course, only...
1: Yeah, I was a kid when that was on the first time, and I loved that show.
0: Yeah. Well, you know, the guy who was the star of it was just too tired. He asked to be released from his contract, said, I just can't do this another year. Otherwise, I'm sure it would have continued, because it was a good show. All right.
1: Yeah, they made 2 TV movies before that that were exceptional also.
0: Yeah. But just taking on too much at the same time while he was doing that. Now, one of the episodes, Horror in the Heights, about a shape-shifting demon, directly inspired this. All right, so what did it inspire? Something very famous.
1: Okay, well, that was the Rakshasa.
0: Yes, you're right. That's exactly what it was.
1: His name. Yeah. But what did it inspire?
0: Yes, it directly...
1: I have no idea where it is.
0: It directly inspired a creature in the original this. What?
1: In the original, this show? Or
0: No. It's something unrelated, but because of that episode on that character, something very famous included a creature based on it.
1: Probably the X-Files, because they rip that stuff off, but I have no idea.
0: And by the way, you're right about the X-Files being, and they said that too, that they were directly influenced by it, but no, and that's why I didn't ask that, it's well known. But no, Gary Gygax included the creature in the original Advanced Dungeons & Dragons Monster Manual because of seeing it on The Horror in the Heights.
1: No, I never would have got that.
0: Yeah.
1: But I will guess on the red hair and the blue eyes.
0: What do you think?
1: Wear a hat?
0: Nope. I love that answer,
1: sunglasses.
0: By the way. Nope. They're both really good answers, but no.
1: Sunscreen.
0: Nope.
1: Okay, I'm awesome.
0: Well, thanks for calling. Do it again.
1: You're very nice, and I can tell just from your voice, like flipping to the radio, that you have good energy and you're not fake at all.
0: Oh.
1: I can't stand fakes. I get picked up right away, and you're not
0: fake
1: at
0: all. You're
1: so
0: very,
1: I will call back.
0: Very kind of you to say. Yes, I'm probably the only host where the callers have to remind me it's time for the news. So you're right. we'll talk to you soon. Thanks.
1: Okay.
0: All right. So how nice. All right. And that's it. I just come in here. Show prep means I ate something before the show started. That's as far as it gets. That's why I thank God for Lisa and Laura and my 5x5 questions and everybody else who chimes in. But mostly I thank God for all of you who call the show. because it's like talking to friends, and that's what makes it a pleasure to do. So, all right, with that in mind, let's check out Mark in Aurora. Welcome back to WGN Radio.
2: Good evening. I got a real interesting gift from a fellow Toastmaster last Saturday.
0: What'd you get?
2: And it comes with a question for you. He gave me a Beanie Baby. He said that there was a whole table of them in a store where he was shopping, and he said that he got two bears and a rabbit and some other things, and decided to give me the rabbit. And my in-home care worker looked at it today and said, "I wonder if this is a pride Beanie Baby because it's got all kinds of colors."
0: Oh, that's
2: interesting. But I'm wondering if Beanie Babies are making a comeback because they used to sell in the stores, and then when they didn't, they sold for big bucks.
0: Yeah, some got up to 20 grand.
2: Yeah.
0: Yeah.
2: And so I'm wondering if they've made a comeback, and I'm wondering if I keep this one long enough, will I be able to sell it for big bucks?
0: Here's the answer. There were a lot of different Beanie Baby bears, and what you need to know is which one it is. And then the answer to your question is easily found.
2: Well, I got the rabbit.
0: Oh, you got the rabbit. Which rabbit?
2: Well, what do you mean by which rabbit?
0: Well,
2: there
0: are several choices of rabbits.
2: Yeah.
0: And
2: okay.
0: Hippity or whatever. But they've got all sorts of here's one, the Hoppity Bunny. They've got
2: this
0: tons
2: bunny
0: of
2: bunny is wearing a bow tie and boots.
0: Okay, let's see. Now, where I'm going with this is that when you ask me if it's worth anything, the question is how many did they make? Because the key to collectibles is what is rare. And so you want to know what's the rarest.
2: Exactly. And this one, I'm told, is all sorts of colors.
0: Yeah.
2: Each boot is a different color.
0: Okay.
2: Ear is a different color, and that's why my home worker wondered whether it was a pride.
0: Well,
2: rabbit.
0: Georgia the rabbit is a third generation Beanie Bunny that has very low production numbers, and I'm looking at one right now. I don't know if this is Georgia or if this. Oh, this is Hippie. Hippie is different colors. I'm looking at that.
2: Yeah.
0: She's got,
2: okay.
0: But there may be others. But so Georgia's very rare. Nibbly is hard to find.
2: Uh-huh.
0: But that's brown or white. So that's not it. The bunny trio.
2: Okay,
0: there's three pastel bunnies together. Hippity hoppity floppity, and that's not it. But
2: it has a heart shaped tag on it. Maybe I.
0: Oh, they all do. The heart shaped tag just says tie. That's the manufacturer.
2: Okay.
0: In a lot of them, like our hippie bunny and Georgia are multicolor. So that's But what?
2: Yeah, I've got a multicolored one.
0: Right, Hippie the bunny is definitely
2: lavender,
0: multicolor.
2: Yeah, lavender bow tie.
0: I'm going to try to look up lavender bow tie. Let's go with that. Beanie Baby Bunny. This is ridiculous. With bow tie. Oh, don't give me white bows. Do me something else. Oh, apparently there's a lot of bow ties. How about that? We got multicolor.
2: Lavender.
0: Lavender bow tie?
2: Lavender
0: bow tie. Multicolor bunny. Multicolor bunny. All right, let's see what that says. Oh, that's lavender, but no, then he's just brown after that. All right. We have a vintage purple bow tie, color me Beanie Baby Bunny, but he's white. Let's see. Sherbert the Bunny. Okay, there's possible. Sherbert the Bunny, Dippy the Rabbit, or Floppity are pastel-colored Beanie Babies with bow ties. Now, so let me look at Sherbert. Of course, it's not worth much now. He's worth $25, so that's no big deal. But It really comes down, like I say, to how many did they make. Now, Dippy looks like a real winner here if he's wearing the bow tie, because he's the one who's really multicolor, dramatically so. So we have to find out whether we have. And I'd vote for Dippy if I were voting right now. Beanie Baby, did Dippy have a, did Dippy have a lavender bow tie? All right, well, we're going to find out. And let's see. No, then they say, well, that no, not Diddly. Diddly the dog is a teal-colored green dog with a...
2: No, this is not
0: Diddly.
2: A dog.
0: No, absolutely. Well,
2: this one's got long ears.
0: Yes, no, it, absolutely not. I'm kind of going right now with Dippy, but I'm not... And he's got something that looks like it. It's if this is a bow tie, it certainly looks lavender. It looks.
2: It's a ribbon.
0: Oh, it's a ribbon? Yes, I found him. It's definitely
2: it's
0: Dippy.
2: A bow ribbon.
0: It's Dippy.
2: Okay.
0: Unfortunately, you can buy them right now for $11.07 or best offer. 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They're still making them. Oh my God! So that is definitely decreasing.
2: Not a collector's item.
0: Not yet. Right. And well, if they
2: and
0: made
2: maybe
0: this,
2: maybe never.
0: If they made this many, the answer would be never. You know,
2: in a way, I'm almost glad because I'm getting attached to the little fella.
0: Well, there you are.
2: Okay, 1974 this week.
0: Okay. By the way, now I'm, of course, looking at a complete list of Beanie Babies and how many they...
2: I should have talked about the Beanie Baby on a different night.
0: Probably so, because, yeah, now I'm on the list of complete list of Beanie Babies and how many
2: were
0: there. All right, well, enough of that. Let's move on.
2: This week, 1974.
0: Okay, 1974. All right.
2: This week.
0: This week, yes, that would be this week. All right. 1974, this week, here we are. I'm ready. Number
2: okay.
0: one.
2: All right.
0: Rock the Boat.
2: Oh, the Hughes Corporation.
0: Yep. Number two, Sundown.
2: Gordy Lightfoot.
0: Number three, Billy, Don't Be a Hero.
2: Bo Donaldson and the Haywoods.
0: Number four, Rock Your Baby.
2: George McRae.
0: Number
2: I like that song.
0: Okay. Number five, If You Love Me, Let Me Know.
2: Olivia.
0: Yes, I'm afraid so. Number six, Hollywood Swingin'.
2: Cool in the Gang.
0: Yes. Number seven, You Make Me Feel Brand New. And I like this one.
2: Oh, the stylistic.
0: Yes, yes. Number eight, Annie's Song. Oh, God.
2: John Denver.
0: Number nine, You Won't See Me. Obviously a remake.
2: Ann Murray.
0: Yep. And number 10, On and On, and it's not the wonderful song that was done
2: yeah.
0: by. Yeah, it's a group, female.
2: Could you play it?
0: Do I have to? No, all right, let's see. So, all right.
2: On and On.
0: Yeah, yeah. Now, if we were talking about the Kenny Rankin On and On, I'd get excited, but let's see.
2: Yeah, I liked the one that came out in 77, was it?
0: Yeah, Stephen Bishop or whatever. I think.
2: Yeah, Stephen Bishop. I like that one.
0: Yeah, I do too. And
2: this one.
0: Interestingly, when the Stephen Bishop came out, which is the original, Kenny Rankin was out at the same time, and it was, I loved it.
2: Oh,
0: so let's,
2: interesting.
0: Yeah, that's what I played in Durham, North Carolina, to the disrespect of the record labels. All right, so let's see what, yeah. So I've got to do it by the artist, all right, because it's not
2: on and on.
0: Yeah, right. Let's see. All right. I know who she is. So is she. There you are.
2: Oh, it's a she.
0: It's a group, but a she. Yeah.
2: Okay.
0: Yeah.
2: All right.
0: She, but you're, yeah, let's see.
2: Oh, I'll probably know it as soon as I hear
0: it. Oh, you
2: it.
0: Will. You probably will. Oh, gosh, here it is. I was afraid of that. All right. So, yes. this is definitely it. All right. Here you go.
2: Oh, Gladys Knight and the Pips, of course.
0: Yes, absolutely. And not a bad record, but I like the Stephen Bishop better. But okay, very good. Very good. Well, you got them all.
2: I guess I go on and...
0: Yes, you do.
2: I guess I go on and see how many I can get.
0: Number 11, The Air That I Breathe.
2: The Hollies.
0: Number 12, Be Thankful for What You Got.
2: William Devon, and I... If you have not heard the long version of it, you must, because it has a sexy jazz solo.
0: Yeah, I have. Absolutely. So that's number 12. Number 13, Ricky, Don't Lose That Number.
2: Steely Dan.
0: Yep. Number 14.
2: Which was the name of a vibrator.

0: I can hear this song going through my head.
1: It's a wonderful song. It's absolutely a wonderful,
0: yeah,
1: wonderful
0: and you don't,
1: song.
0: You don't need to play it, because the battle this time is remembering the name of the group.
1: Yeah, I will play it anyway because I like it. So
0: okay.
1: Yeah,
0: okay.
1: Yeah, happy to hear it.
0: Yeah, and I mean, I heard this song just a minute ago. The name of the group has slipped my mind, and I'm going to kick myself when you tell me. It's not Bloodstone.
1: You won't know. It's absolutely not Bloodstone. It is Blue Magic.
0: Oh, yes.
1: Yeah, it was on Atco.
0: I don't hear the song that often, so that group name slipped my mind, but at least I got up to 16.
1: It was actually on Atco, but the mastering engineer of that was somebody that I had worked with at Columbia Nashville, and I remember one day he came in and had a reel-to-reel tape. He said, "Here's your stuff." And it was Blue Magic Sideshow.
0: Oh.
1: I'm like, whoa, this is great. Yeah, I was happy all day.
0: You like that one, huh?
1: Yeah.
0: He got into your camp.
1: He knew. He absolutely knew. He said, "I know you're suffering here, so here you go." And he was right.
0: Oh.
1: So, yes. So you did very well.
0: Okay.
1: Excellent. All right, thanks.
0: All right.
1: Appreciate it. All right, so, I still have that reel-to-reel, actually. Let's see. We're going to, not that I didn't like all the country stuff, because some of it I did, but it just, you know, it wasn't my stuff. So let's see. We'll get to, we got Gary in Austin. Oh, we're going to do charts, 1969. Fine, an adult year, sort of. At least it's the 60s. Dame on the North Side wants his Flintstones. Sam and Gurney called back. Maddie in Harwood Heights wants Sopranos. And there's a line available for you, too, right now. John is screening it on WGN Radio.

0: 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WGN Radio, I'm Raleigh James. Who are they? All right, 888-876-5593. Only got a half hour for our straggler, so that's going to take precedence if I see anybody wanting to guess that. And that is, people are more likely to do this in Nevada and least likely to do it in Alabama. Do what? All right, so they take precedence, but other than that, if you want to call about anything else, we can. People with blue eyes and red hair are more likely to develop this habit than people with other eye and hair color combinations. That will be around next week if you don't get it tonight. But this one, however, will be gone. So, of course, you know the deal. If you don't know the bumper stumpers and you don't know any of the things I'm throwing out there, take your own category. Sky is the limit. But I think Gary in Austin knows some bumpers. So, Gary, what'd you hear you know?
1: I think I heard the sun rays.
0: You did not hear the sun rays.
1: Oh, okay.
0: What did you think?

0: The sun rays, that's funny. What did you think the sun rays were doing?
1: That Beach Boys sounded like.
0: Oh, the Telemann Surfing?
1: Yeah.
0: Yeah, it is not the sun rays.
1: Okay. I wasn't sure if it was the Sundays or the Rondells. Anyways,
0: neither of those. Nope.
1: Okay, well,
0: I don't think there's any commonality to the sun rays. I'm trying to think, you know, because I know who produced and all that kind of stuff, but I don't think there's any hold. Now, to the sun rays, of course, there was a direct Beach Boys connection, but no. So here, P.F. Sloan was in that group, and Steve Barry, I think, produced it. But anyway, what else are we doing?
1: And then a quick bumper, I mean, not bumper, but trivia guess.
0: Good.
1: My thought might be ATV, the more ATV use in Nevada than...
0: Oh, that's interesting. It's not right, but it is interesting.
1: Yeah, well, at least I'm consistent.
0: That's right. Absolutely. That's good. All right. So we're doing 1969, are we?
1: Yep.
0: All right. This week in 1969. Dreadful. Just absolutely dreadful. All right. So here we go. You'll see what I mean. Number one, love theme from Romeo and Juliet.
1: I think that was Henry Mancini. And so far I see what you're saying.
0: Yeah. Number two, spinning wheel.
1: BS&T.
0: Yes. Number three, Bad Moon Rising.
1: CCR.
0: Number four, Good Morning Starshine.
1: Oliver.
0: Number five, One.
1: Three Dog Night.
0: Number six, Get Back.
1: Beatles.
0: Number seven, Crystal Blue Persuasion.
1: Tommy James.
0: Number eight, In the Year 2525.
1: Oh, my God. Zager and Evans.
0: Yes, yes. And, you know, beneath In the Year 2525 on the label, they say Exordium and Terminus. And I think to myself, I don't know what it means, but I never thought that we would have a beer-drinking song in the top 10.
1: Yeah.
0: Yeah, exactly. Yeah. Might as well have been 100 bottles of beer on the wall.
1: Yeah.
0: All right.
1: So, might have been, yeah.
0: Yeah. Number nine, Color Him Father.
1: The Winstons.
0: And number 10, Too Busy Thinking About My Baby.
1: Marvin Gaye.
0: All right, let's see how far you get. 11, The Ballad of John and Yoko.
1: The Beatles.
0: 12, In the Ghetto.
1: Elvis Presley.
0: 13, Black Pearl, Precious Little Girl.
1: Sonny Charles.
0: Yes. Number 14, What Does It Take to Win Your Love?
1: Junior Walker and the All-Stars.
0: Yes, and I love that song. You could read the license renewal over that intro.
1: Yeah, number, that's a great song.
0: Yeah, it's really. Number 15, Love Me Tonight.
1: Oh, Love Me Tonight.
0: Yeah, it's that bad. I'll tell you, it was on Parrot. Now you'll get it.
1: Oh. It's too early for anything.
0: Come on, how many X can you name on Parrot in 1969?
1: Oh.
0: Because I think I can only name one.
1: And it's not coming to me. And when you tell me, I'll
0: Well, no, actually, you will lose with pride because no one should remember Tom Jones.
1: Oh, okay. Yeah, I forgot who he recorded for.
0: Yeah. Yeah, exactly. So, yeah.
1: After It's Unusual, that's about it for him.
0: Right, exactly. And I loved It's Not Unusual. And it also was so damn short, it could fit anywhere. You know, it was just a wonderful record all the way around. And then that was it. So, although I like The Shattering Glass and What's New Pussycat.
1: Yeah, that's true. And then the Dells, of course, they did a great
0: job. Oh, they did a wonderful job on that record. I love their version. It was a flip side, of course.
1: Which I didn't know about till 40 or 50 years later, but that's okay.
0: You're right. You found it now. All right, good deal. Well, all right, Gary, you have certainly redeemed yourself. Hang on, don't go away.
1: Okay, thanks.
0: All right, good deal. So Gary aces that. Now let's put him on hold. And again, the prizes are worthless. You're doing it for the fun of it, but eventually you get something if you live long enough. Marty called back in Harwood Heights. Oh, good. So Sopranos TV trivia. Are you there, Marty? No, Marty gave up already?
2: Hello?
0: There you are. I hear you, Marty. Okay.
2: Hey, what's going on?
0: What is Silvio's middle name?
2: I don't know.
0: Well, you heard it when he was being arrested at Jackie Jr.'s funeral.
2: Silvio? I don't know.
0: Manfred.
1: Oh, God.
0: I know. Absolutely. So I thought that was the reason enough. How the hell would it be Manfred? But it is.
1: That's a tough one. That's great. Thank
0: yeah.
1: You.
0: Yeah. Absolutely. All right. Thanks for calling.
1: Bye.
0: And we'll hopefully do it again next week because we have a lot of Sopranos questions because it was certainly a colorful show. Yeah, unlike Miss Fisher's Mysteries where, you know, we lose very, very quickly. All right, so let's see. Oh, Sheila is going to take a guess on our red hair, blue eyes habit. So, Sheila, welcome back to WGN Radio.
3: Thank you. Thank you. How are you doing, Rowdy?
0: All right, how about yourself, Sheila?
3: I'm doing well tonight. Yes, I do have a guess.
0: Good.
3: I'd like to say that I think they go to tanning booths.
0: Oh, I love that. That's not right. Do you have any other guesses?
3: No. You know, I thought that would be accurate, but I guess it's not.
0: No.
3: Do they eat? Does it have something to do with what they eat?
0: Nope.
3: No.
0: It's a
3: habit. Okay. Thanks a lot.
0: It's one of those habits. Think about it because it'll probably be around next week and you can call back.
3: I will, and thank you.
0: Okay, thanks, Sheila. Appreciate it. All right, good to hear from Sheila. All right, now let's see what are we doing. As you can probably hear my voice, it's not been a good day physically for me, and I'm sorry about that. When I hear myself in my headphones, it's sort of like, oh, my God. But hopefully you've put up with it, and I appreciate it. Diane in Chicago, welcome back to WGN Radio.
4: Hi, Raleigh. I thought I'd take a guess on the red-haired people, red-haired blonde.
0: Good.
4: I thought maybe I can hear my voice twice on there.
0: Well, that's all right. I only hear it once.
4: Okay.
0: So you're good.
4: Anyway, because I have everything off, just so you know. Anyway, I was thinking, well, nail biting?
0: You're a winner.
4: Okay, thank you.
0: You are absolutely a winner. Nail biting.
4: Okay.
0: And this came to light from a syndicated newspaper columnist, L.M. Boyd. He doesn't say where he got it.
4: Okay.
0: You're a winner.
4: I was going to guess cutting, you know, that terrible thing that people do. Yeah, I was going to do that next.
0: Oh, God, no. No, that's pretty awful. But right. Nail biting is absolutely it in terms of, proportion. More percentage of red-haired, blue-eyed people bite their nails more often than people with other color combinations. God only knows what they were researching when they found that out. Now, hold on a minute.
4: Right.
0: The prizes are worthless. If you live long enough, eventually you get something. Don't go away. All right, so that's the certificates are fun. Everything else, I have a feeling a lot of people are going to get 45 RPMs because that's what I've been throwing away a lot of lately. All right, Cleveland, Dennis, and Elgin, welcome back to WGN Radio.
5: Yeah, hi, Raleigh. I got a lot of things to relate to. Congratulations to the lady about the nail biting because I got blue eyes. I used to have red hair when I was a kid, and I thought maybe had something to do with the sensitivity to the eyes. Because all I want to do when I go outside is wear my sunglasses.
0: Huh.
5: Anyhow.
0: Huh.
5: Somebody called earlier and said they were 76.5, 76 and a half. That's my age right about now.
0: Well, happy.
5: I want to make a request for 98.6.
0: Oh, Keith. Like, now, that's interesting. I'm more of an Ain't Gonna Lie fan, but all right.
5: Play Ain't Gonna Lie, you know, because that one ticks as well. But, you know, you mentioned T.F. Sloan.
0: Yeah.
5: From a distance. That's wild about him being in that baggy pants group or whatever that was that sounded like the Beach Boys.
0: Well, actually, you're damn close to who they were. No one's going to get it. They were the Fantastic Baggies.
5: Yeah. Yeah, that makes sense. I went to the Beach Boy concert in 1965. I was 15 years old. I don't know what motivated me. But I think Glenn Campbell played in the Beach Boys backup band at that point. But I was 15. I sent in for $3 tickets. Got them in the mail. Took the bus down for 20 cents. The clean pump was all gone, and I watched them.
0: Oh, that's good.
5: All by my lonesome. Yeah, it was wild. You mentioned Henry Mancini, mentioned earlier. He's from Cleveland.
0: Uh-huh.
5: But I got to tell you this. This is a knockout right now about the middle name from the Sopranos.
0: Oh, yeah, Manfred.
5: Manfred.
0: Yeah.
5: My high school locker partner, his first name was Manfred. Manfred Weiss, three years.
0: Oh, Okay.
5: At West Tech High. Anyhow, you mentioned Katrina La Paz. It will relate to Bolivia, no doubt.
0: Oh, right, right. Yeah, right. Who was, you know, obviously didn't exist, but yes, with Juan Pfeiffero, yes.
5: Yeah. Yeah, that's fascinating, whatever happened there in
0: It was like the best story ever, and Duncan Mousey was just terrific. I mean, I wish there were managers like him today, just as creative and as off-colored and politically incorrect and excitable as anyone could be.
5: I always scratch my head when you tell these stories about all these happenings at different radio stations across the U.S., and I'm wondering to myself, how could you listen to all these radio stations? Back then, you know, there was no internet. Like, I used an aggregator to listen on TuneIn,
0: sure,
5: you know, to you guys. And it's always a few seconds or 15 seconds, 20 seconds behind. But how do you get all this experience of listening to all these places across the U.S. through the internet?
0: It's a couple things. You know, I've lived in 32 cities because radio being a nomad deal. So a lot of it is direct experience like that. But also, you know, radio is a very small business, so everybody sort of knows everybody. And, you know, so you know what someone's doing in another market. So, you know, I just always knew.
5: Okay. Yeah. Well, it's not only that you knew, you remembered.
0: Oh, well, yeah, not everything, but a lot of the stories are just truly hilarious. And that Duncan Mousey thing was one of the funniest things ever. And I really should look for Dale Kemery, the guy who played the unwitting guy who played the part of Juan Pfeiffero, because it was just hilarious. You know, the best part was the guy had really bad vision, and at the last minute at this motel, they wouldn't let him wear his glasses. So he had to remember his speech because he couldn't see it. So, you know, it was sort of an impromptu thing in the end, but it was just, I'll have to, you know, maybe it was the Thruway. I can't remember the name of the motor lodge, but the idea of this prophet from Bolivia coming and appearing at this travel lodge was just, who would believe that? And the answer was everyone.
5: Huh. Well, yeah, if it was on the radio, I guess it's true.
0: Yeah, and they took out newspaper ads, too. See, they made it appear like the guy was on the Jack Parr show. You know, that was all Art Moger, who was just great. And so, yeah, so there was a lot of backstory to this. And it was all because Duncan was so mad at TRY for doing their little promotion that he thought, well, I'll just kill him. And he did.
5: Fascinating.
0: Yeah.
5: Okay, that's all I got, Raleigh. I'm enjoying the show, and I try to listen every night. Thank you.
0: Thank you. Appreciate the call. I'll get back. All right. So, the Fantastic Baggies. That's who did Tell 'Em I'm Surfing. And, you know, I mentioned that I really believed in that record when it came out. I thought it was a good record, which, of course, you know, Kiss of Death right there. But they were a hit in only one country. They not only sold several singles, but albums in South Africa. I don't know. All right, so let's see what we can do. I'll shut up and see if we can get to, I know I got to get to Stan in Dearborn because he knows all the bumpers. And Dave wants his Flintstones and Shane's driving. We're going for a ride. I bet we're on our way to Milwaukee or somewhere there in. And MASH trivia, of course. And Sam called back. Now, Sam, if I don't get to you tonight, and I don't know, I want you to call me tomorrow night and we'll talk as long as you want. And I want to hear it all. All right, and James on the South Side wants World War II, which probably will have ended by the time the show does on WGN Radio.

0: WGN Radio, I'm Raleigh James. They were from Scotland, and actually she became famous under her own name. But they were Duo, and that would have been, oh gosh, it was on Hickory in the States. I don't know what label it was on in Great Britain, but it was 1966, so who are they? All right, now speaking of who are they, let's stop down and talk to Stan in Dearborn, because he knows all, well, I think. Welcome back to WGN Radio, Stan.
1: Hi, Raleigh. No, I only know a couple of them.
0: Really?
1: I don't know the Scottish duo here. I don't know them. But I do know the ones from 1956 off the Rama label, for sure.
0: Okay.
1: And I have a guess at another one.
0: Okay.
1: They Say by the Rainbow.
0: Yes.
1: Off the Rama label, 1956. Great group, great song.
0: Yes.
1: And what a great choice that was.
0: Thank you.
1: And, of course, you know, the Rainbows had a few famous people in it.
0: Yes, and I've got several Rainbow songs from which to choose right on this computer, and so there will be more coming up, I guarantee you.
1: Oh, great. And way in front of that, we had Lover by Jimmy Jones and the Pretenders off the Rama label again.
0: Yeah.
1: And that other side of that was Plain Old Love, which is the side I usually play.
0: Okay. I thought about it. I did.
1: Well, another great choice, And the other ones, I don't know. I'm kind of, I didn't know. I'm a little bit too new for me.
0: Well, you would have known Who's That Knocking, the Genies, of course.
1: Oh, I had that one, yeah.
0: Well, we'll go over them because no one's going to get them. 10 Ways of Loving You, that was Lenny Williams. Gonna Make It My Baby was April Young, who was really Janice Friedman, who married the music producer, whose name, Jerry
1: April
0: Ross.
1: April Young.
0: Well,
1: that was a pretty good song,
0: It was, and what's his name produced it, too. That's terrible, what's his name? Well, he's no longer alive, I don't remember. Anyway, let's see. Of course, Never. Now, see, I thought you would know Never for sure.
1: I got a guess on that.
0: Yeah, okay, go ahead.
1: It's pretty new. I know it's not the Jive Fives, Never, and it's not the Four Lovers, of course. I would have to say the guy sounded like Larry Chance.
0: Because it is. Larry Chance and the Earls, Never. And
1: yeah, because he said it was 2001 when he was out around that time.
0: Right,
1: and
0: right.
1: We saw him a couple of times here in Detroit at a couple of... and I know he had a throat problem.
0: Yes.
1: A little bit after that, or maybe before it.

0: WGN Radio. I'm Raleigh James. 3 hours to spend together. If it's on your mind, I'll make sure it's on mine. And we've got your request, too. But came across this and thought I'd share because it is the list of the 8 worst new fast foods. And what I was so pleased about this list was that it's not basically just what's bad for you, like too much fat or whatever. No, it's just what's bad. And it was tastingtable.com that consulted dozens of social media comments along with in-depth reviews and taste tests and, of course, Tasting Table's own research. And they were after finding the fast food items with the most consumer complaints. And they did. And so apparently there's 8. There's another running theme with the worst reviewed items of 2026. Poor value. Yes, as inflation climbs, apparently overpriced fast food items are the norm. So what is lousy from January to May of this year so far? McDonald's Big Arch. And apparently, I am not aware of this, but I'm probably not aware of most of these, actually. But apparently, they did a lot of hype, and they brought over the over-the-top burger to the United States. But the Big Arch, which I guess hailed from elsewhere, was a big disappointment. Advertised as fresh and exciting, customers said, it's not different from a Big Mac or any of the other McDonald's burgers, and the flavor leaves a lot to be desired, and it's too expensive, costing nearly $12 at some locations. And then there's Dunkin' Dirty Soda. That sounds horrible just to say. And apparently, Dunkin' hopped on the trend of dirty soda. I did not realize that was, in fact, a train that left the station, but apparently its spin on the classic combo of cola, dairy, and sweetener spun out. The chain added coffee to its version, of course, and a non-traditional ill-advised moves, apparently, according to those who tried it. And yes, they reviewed the flavor as confused, overwhelming, and weirdly medicinal with chemical or cherry notes. A cough drop, anyone? Yeah, and one taste tester said, it's an excellent appetite suppressant. After consuming one, you really don't want to eat anything ever again. Well, that would do it. Burger King's new Whopper. Did you know they had one? Well, apparently new and improved is how they've been advertising it since January. And it now features boxed packaging. But you can't eat the box, really. Other reviewers noticed big improvements on the revamped bun and toppings, but many said the burger tastes the same or worse than it did before. Some customers also remember the Whopper being much better in decades past. I would tend to agree with that in most fast food. Then there's Panera salad stuffers. If you're into Panera breads, apparently they put salads into a hollowed-out bread roll and called it an innovation. And customers said it was a wasteful use of bread. And you're right. And not only that, any salad that doesn't fit inside the crust is tossed. One taste tester found the salad stuffers to be meh overall, and especially in value. No way an entire half salad was squeezed into each of these bread loaves, and you're paying more than you would for that salad. All right. So, apparently, some behind-the-scenes investigation showed the Panera employees disliked them even more, begging patrons not to order them. God. And the reason they didn't like them had nothing to do with how it tasted, although that's bad enough. Very finicky to assemble. And so when a customer comes in, oh, you want that? Wendy's new spicy chicken sandwich, apparently. They say if Burger King's new Whopper is a disappointment, then Wendy's upgraded spicy chicken is worse. It's a disgrace, said some customer feedback. Despite promises of a more flavorful marinade, crunchier breading, and zestier toppings, customers say the new actually is vastly inferior to the old. And one Redditor said the chicken tastes like big processed nugget. Oh, God. With several other commenters agreeing. Yeah, that's even worse when everybody jumps on the bandwagon and says, yep, that's it. And one Facebook user said, no spice, thin chicken, weak bun, whack veggies. All right. Then we have Taco Bell's chocolate fudge and caramel empanadas. Apparently, sounds good on paper to somebody. Warm, crispy empanada shell filled with gooey salted caramel or rich fudge. Apparently, customers had their expectations dashed. Apparently, skimpy size, hard, overcooked exteriors, dearth of filling when it came to the caramel, for sure. Another Redditor noted that it tastes like sludge. There's a marketing campaign. And then another user said, the only edible part was the filling on the chocolate one, and even that wasn't great. All right. And we have Papa John's oven-toasted sandwiches, well, either way, available in Philly cheesesteak. Oh, what could possibly go wrong there? Chicken, bacon, ranch, and steak and mushroom. And actually, they looked pretty good in the promotional photos anyway. Even the customers that don't hate them, and that was a small smattering of people, said they seriously skimp on ingredients. Literally less than a spoonful of filling in the sandwich, said one. Some also found the flavors to be generic or downright insipid. Combined with the prices, some customers were paying over $10 for these half-size bread-heavy subs. And it's a recipe for disappointment. Then there's Arby's quarter-pound chopped brisket sandwich. And I'm glad I read this because I like brisket. So I might have been one to try this. Not after this. Arby's may have the meats, but the chain doesn't necessarily guarantee that all of the meats will be winners. Nor do they guarantee that all of them will be in the sandwich. Its quarter-pound chopped brisket sandwich promises a generous portion of meat smoked for 13 hours. Customer said, no, it's small in size. You can get better brisket for more value at any old-fashioned barbecue place. And actually, after the author of this research compilation tried it, they agreed. It's generic, it's dry, and not worth $10. Yeah, I'd rather walk down the street and spend $19.95 on a smoked brisket sandwich and a side of mac and cheese at my local barbecue shop, said one tester. All right, so there you have it. Now you know what not to eat in terms of what's being touted. And I must say, I didn't catch commercials for any of this stuff, but I am seriously disappointed hearing about the brisket. All right, so that's what was on my mind. Let's see what's on yours. We've got Chris in South Carolina. Welcome back to WGN Radio, Chris.
1: Hey, how's it going, Allie?
0: All right, how about yourself?
1: Going good. Yeah, guess what today is?
0: Well, according to the screen, we're going to do birthdays, and you mentioned Lena Horne. She shares a birthday on this date with Florence Ballard of the Supremes, Billy Brown of the Moments, Gene Cotton, Tony Hatch, Larry Henley of the New Beats, and June Valley. So a lot of birthdays today. Lena would have been 109 today, and that was the deal. So, yes.
1: Yeah, what's your favorite song that you like?
0: Oh, you know, she did a number of things that I thought were just great, actually. Obviously, Stormy Weather's always well known, but One for My Baby and One More for the Road, that's a hard song to do well, and I like that. A Fine Romance was nice. Trying to think of her version of Lady is a Tramp. And I've Got Rhythm's not bad either, and there are many more, but those are the ones that come to mind. How about you?
1: I think Stormy Weather's the top of that.
0: Well, that's her
1: signature. One of her popular
0: that's
1: ones.
0: Her. That's her.
1: The movie.
0: Right, and that's
1: and
0: her signature song. It's her signature song. That's why I didn't mention it because everybody picks that. Okay.
1: Yeah. Speaking of that, can you play that for me?
0: Stormy Weather, the Lena Horne version. Yeah, I think we can arrange
1: yeah,
0: it.
1: Yeah, or the one she sung from the movie with the same name.
0: Okay. Yeah. Well, let me write this down so I don't forget it. And we'll do it for you, Chris.
1: So there's a different version of Stormy Weather.
0: Yep. Oh, that's one
1: the
0: of the
1: recorded version from the studio and right. One she sung on the movie.
0: Right, right. Well, I'd rather go with the studio version myself, but do you have a preference?
1: I'll try the studio one so we played the movie one before.
0: Yep.
1: And just do the studio one.
0: Okay, we'll do it. I promise before the night is out.
1: One more thing.
0: Yeah.
1: You said, like, when it comes to the radio station, Anderson was flat as a pancake.
0: Yeah.
1: Is Greenwood flat as a pancake?
0: Well, you tell me.
1: Yeah, because, you know, like, the tower, like you said, the FM stuff, there's no terrain or no height.
0: Right, well, that's, and so there you got your answer. Yeah, height is king. There's many things about height that also are a deterrent because of multipathing and other potential problems. But by and large, you get height, the world is your oyster. Otherwise, you know, you've got to probably go with other people and construct something that will be shared. That's usually the best way. If you're in a Houston or a Miami, that's what you're going to do.
1: Yeah, because, you know, CRS's competitor was WGSW 1350, and they off the air.
0: Yep. You'll hear more and more of that. Okay, we'll talk to you later. I'll get your Lena Horne.
1: Okey-doke.
0: Okay, thanks. Appreciate it. Yes, before the night is out. It won't be my first because my first was already promised. I know what it is. I'm trying to think of who I promised. Oh, I think Billy Bob, actually. He wanted me to do the original The Tide is High, yeah, which was, you know, a Jamaican record, and I'll be happy to do that. I've got it on vinyl. All right, so 888-876-5593 is 8888 Raleigh. Oh, we got Mike in Elmwood Park, Nick in Baltimore, all right, Brian in Seneca, and there's room for you, too, and all your requests coming up on WGN Radio.

0: and Radio. I'm Raleigh James. Well, there it is. That is the original on Treasure Isle, 1967, The Tide is High. That was John Holt's group. Actually, he didn't start the Paragons, but he was in and out of it a few times, and he wrote The Tide is High. But the real force behind it was Duke Reed. Duke Reed, he had the studio, and he had the label, Treasure Isle, and he had the backup band. Yeah, if you look at one of the labels, it'll say The Paragons with Tommy McCook and the Supersonics. That was just the backup band at Treasure Isle. But in any event, it was obviously Jamaican and a big hit there. I don't know that it was released in the States. It was released in the UK, and it was also released in Jamaica on Trojan, but it's really a Treasure Isle record and truly a Jamaican hit. All right, so that was Billy Bob, who wanted to hear that and happy to play it. 888-876-5593. Mike in Elmwood Park, what's up tonight?
1: How you doing, Raleigh? Can I get a couple requests on?
0: Let's see what you want. All right.
1: How about When You Dance by the Turban?
0: Oh, absolutely.
1: And Tonight by the Mellow Kings?
0: Okay.
1: And I think that's it.
0: All right.
1: I got you on every night.
0: Well,
1: believe me.
0: We are glad to have you. That is for sure. And you will hear that this week.
1: You make my evening. You really do.
0: Oh, well, thank you. Thank you for calling. That makes my evening. Trust me. All right. Do it again soon. Thanks.
1: But thanks. You know, if you play them, it don't have to be right away. I mean, I know you get quite
0: well,
1: a bit.
0: Yeah, it's on the list, so you will hear it.
1: Okay.
0: All right. Thanks. Appreciate it.
1: The
0: proviso is that I don't lose the paper, but what I've started to do, rather than write them on napkins or things like that, which just really wasn't working out, to say the least, I'm now writing them on my little notes for the rundown of what the shows are. So as long as I know which rundown, I probably will know what you wanted. I hope so. It's been working out a little better anyway. Nick is in Baltimore. What's up tonight, Nick?
2: Hey, how you doing, Baltimore?
0: All right. How about yourself?
2: I'm doing okay. A little bit of back pain, but dealing with it.
0: That's the worst. By the way, there's no such thing as a little bit of back pain. Even a minor bit of back pain just knocks you out.
2: Yeah, it's that thing. Yeah, it is. But I can't take any painkillers because of my stomach. So
0: right. And that's for the best anyway, because talk about a list of side effects that would choke an elephant. Long term, they don't work out so well. Well, you know, assuming at some point you actually want to use the bathroom. So, yes.
2: Yeah. Well, you know, you're helping me tune out the pain. So,
0: well, thank you.
2: It's a good thing.
0: It is my honor.
2: I just had a quick question. I know your break's coming up, right?
0: Well, see, you're the one keeping me honest about this. Yes, I've got a minute and a half. It's all yours, and we can talk after.
2: I got a big clock in front of me. I had a quick question about, when BT goes off, can KFAB go non-directional?
0: That's a great question. And I would hope that they would file to do that. They might be able to do it.
2: Yeah. I was thinking about that. And the other question I had, a friend of mine, you remember Mike Lance, he told me that station in Fort Myers at 770 is off the air.
0: Okay.
2: It's been sold, so I don't know. I just wanted to find out if it really was off the air.
0: So
2: that means they can get WABC down there, I guess.
0: That absolutely is true. So that 770 didn't have much of a night signal anyway.
2: No.
0: So
2: 630 watts.
0: Yeah, right. Exactly. And it was ESPN. I think they signed off and. I think that the cluster was sold, and they signed that one off. It originally had been WBCN, and maybe it still was. I don't know, but they were ESPN, and that is a goner.
2: Yeah, so it's actually clear down there now.
0: Yeah, pretty much. Hang on a minute. Don't go away. Stay where you are. All right. So,
2: okay.
0: So between Nick and John, I'm actually getting the news on time on WGN Radio.

Okay.

0: WGN Radio. I'm Raleigh James, and yes, it's Little Richard. Rip it up, 1956. The flip side was Ready Teddy, actually. That was New Orleans through and through, all the way around. It was recorded at J&M, Cosmos Studio, and a lot of royalty played on that. As far as you hear Lee Allen on tenor sax, and Earl Palmer on drums, and just a fine song. And so it was Brian in Seneca who had requested that. Ah, back to Nick. You know, Nick, by the way, since we've been talking, I've been trying to look up the deal with 1110, and here's what I think will happen. And now, of course, you know, we're talking about iHeart, if you will, Clear Channel. So whether they'll do anything is another story. When J.T. Enderton was working for them, I guarantee you they would have, because he was Mr. Signal. He was better than anybody else at that. But don't forget, even though they can apply to the FCC because, you know, it's a shared 1A frequency, there's international agreements as well. So you have to take a look at what else is involved, because at this point they would be grandfathered in if there's someone in Canada or Mexico. And I have not looked at that yet, but that's going to probably be the story if there is one. Let's see. We've got Puerto Vallarta. No, I'm not worried about that. Mexico City. I want to look at that license. And Juarez as well. So you know, we'll see. You've got a lot of people. Well, not a lot. Obviously, KFAB and BT were the big ones. But you know, where you're seeing 10,000 watts, you're seeing it in places like Alaska. So, you know, of course, the old KRLA, they're secondary. They got 20,000 watts in a weird ass, pardon me, and a not a desirable pattern. God, I can't believe it. That said, you know. The question is, would you want to have iHeart spend that money at this point in time? And so I don't know that it's reality, but yeah, they could.
1: Right. It's an interesting idea, you know.
0: Well, no, absolutely. And believe me, if someone else owned it, I would think they would go after that whole hog, because obviously you're running the 50,000 watts anyway, so you're paying for the power. You'd have less antennas to worry about, including, you know, I don't know what the tower site is there, but they theoretically could sell some of the land, depending. It's got all positives for it, but I'm not sure that iHeart has the stomach for it right now. I don't know. We'll see.
1: Yeah.
0: Good question, though. I'm glad you asked it.
1: Yeah. Well, there's a couple other things too, and this is, I'll throw this out to the listeners as well. You know, we're talking about that DX286 I bought.
0: Yes.
1: And it's a really great radio, and I think I told you I got KYW's FM.
0: Yeah.
1: Simulcast. So I wrote them, and their chief engineer wrote me back a real nice letter.
0: Was it Dave Scalish?
1: Yeah.
0: Yeah, he's a good guy. He's one of the people I really enjoyed working with.
1: Yeah, exactly. It was him, and he wrote me a real extensive letter, and he gave me a website. It's dxinfocenter.com.
0: Uh-huh.
1: And that's a great site. You know, if you can look at the forecast for the Tropo and
0: Yep.
1: He skips everything. So.
0: Yep, I've got it bookmarked.
1: Oh yeah, I do too. Now.
0: Yeah.
1: So that was really nice. I just throw that out to the listeners.
0: Nice.
1: He's interested in looking into that. But
0: nice. Yeah.
1: That's what I had for you tonight. And
0: well, it is so wonderful to hear from you as always.
1: Well, we appreciate you all. You really do a great job, and you're really helping me out, because you're helping me tune out the pain without,
0: painkillers. That's doing God's work if I'm able to accomplish that. So good.
1: Oh yeah.
0: All right.
1: You do that every night. So hey, thanks a lot.
0: Well, thanks a lot. We'll talk to you soon.
1: All righty.
0: Appreciate it.
1: Okay.
0: So 888-876-5593. 8888 Raleigh, Brian and Seneca, welcome back to WGN.
2: It's great to be back, Raleigh, and it's great to hear the easy request.
0: Yeah.
2: We're still waiting on the hard request, because Peter Nuno seems to be alive somewhere, but has dropped completely out of public view, but we'll track his radio thing show down someday, I guess.
0: I don't know. I think that I've lost that request from the list. So,
2: Easy Request is Rip It Up, which you just played.
0: Yeah, absolutely. That was easy. But yeah, finding theme songs for people that no one remembers, unfortunately, and I say that with great sorrow, is a little harder.
2: I remember them. I can't possibly be the only No Habla Gringo who remembers Peter Nuno.
0: I hope not. Well, if anybody remembers what his theme song was, radio, we want to know. All right, we'll keep looking.
2: Yes, and back to the things that I actually called for. The first one, John passed me on before I could get to the second, but the first one was for the Big Arch.
0: Oh, yes, McDonald's.
2: People were complaining about that because they figured it was fun to complain about McDonald's and complain about being able to complain.
0: Okay.
2: First off, the price was a little pricey.
0: $12, yeah.
2: You figure it was a half-pound hamburger with a unique bun and a couple of other unique items that made the sandwich a lot more expensive to serve in the short term as compared to their regular double quarter pounder where the ingredients are always coming through. It was only a dollar or two in market. It was only a dollar or two at the most, more expensive than a double quarter pounder, which is a half pound hamburger.
0: Uh-huh.
2: And if you've got the appetite to pack away a half pound hamburger in a single sitting, the Big Arch was actually pretty darn good.
0: I'll take it, you know, from what you're saying. I'm not going to eat it, but okay.
2: Well, you're not going to eat it right now because they've already pulled it out of the U.S. market.
0: Well,
2: it was a limited time offering, and they're hitting the slide rules to figure out if they're going to eventually bring it back in the United States as a permanent menu item. It's very successful overseas, but it also didn't help things that they've got a CEO who eats paper printed spreadsheets and dines on health food with his pinky in the air.
0: That's so funny. I don't know.
2: Tries to pretend to be a fast food junkie, running a fast food company and trying to eat a half pound hamburger while the cameras are rolling.
0: Uh huh. Yeah, well, I'll have to look for that.
2: You notice Colonel Sanders never ate any of that mashed potatoes and gravy when he was still alive selling the chicken.
0: Well, of course, remember Colonel Sanders was sued when the company was sold for saying that the mashed potatoes and gravy tasted like wallpaper paste. So, yeah, Frisch's went after him for that.
2: Exactly, and he wasn't going to say that on the commercial, but you never saw the mashed potatoes and gravy and the Colonel in the same frame.
0: But I'll tell you, he had Claudia, the Colonel's lady, Claudia Sanders, in Frankfurt, and their mashed potatoes and gravy were actually good.
2: Oh, yeah, because Harlan Sanders was a lot of things, but one of the many things he was is he knew how to cook. He was a

0: the new Whopper, yes.
1: I've had Burger King quite recently at a couple different locations, and the quality was bad enough that I hadn't been at a Burger King in a couple of years. But I went back, and between the wrapping and boxing of the Whoppers and the improving of ingredient quality, if the franchise you visit knows what they're doing in the first place, Burger King's quality is back, and it's back with a purpose.
0: All right.
1: So that's another sandwich family that doesn't belong on that particular list.
0: Well, everybody's a critic. Everybody's going to have their own take on it. I can't comment because actually everything on this list I've never tried. The only thing that I thought might be interesting to try was that brisket, and now that I've read the review, I think I'll pass.
1: Yeah, Arby's, their tagline is, we've got the meats. Their honest tagline would be, we've got the meats, but you're never going to see them.
0: Okay. Oh, God. Well, there you go.
1: That's a little bit extreme, and they're not a horrible place. But beyond their main roast beef sandwiches, everything they do ends up reminding you of something that you had so much better just about everywhere else.
0: Uh-huh. Well, I'm sure there's a positioning statement there somewhere, but I don't want to think of what it would be.
1: Yeah, so, well, visit Arby's if you want a roast beef sandwich. It's not a Chicago-style Italian beef. And
0: okay,
1: for anything else, go somewhere else where they actually know how to cook it.
0: All right. Well, very good. There is your review.
1: The last thing I had is from the Instant Karma department.
0: Yes.
1: And a gentleman in Lynette, Alabama. He actually lived in North Georgia, but his girlfriend lived in Lynette, Alabama.
0: Okay.
1: And he decided to do away with the woman.
0: Oh.
1: Murdered her, took her out in the country in his truck, was dragging her out in the middle of the woods to leave her body, had a fatal heart attack, and died.
0: Yeah, I heard this. I even saw pictures. Yeah, he was strangling her, and he dies while he's dumping the body. At first, I thought he died while he was strangling her. I thought that would be pretty good, but he was actually just dumping them. And they were both in their 40s, and obviously they're dead. So how about that?
1: Yeah, definitely a shame for her and for her survivors.
0: Oh, of course.
1: And for that matter, the survivors of the man, too, but like you said, instant karma.
0: It is. It absolutely is. Although, I'll tell you, every time I hear like things like the death penalty and all that, not to be political, but I think it would be so much worse to know you're going to be in prison for the next 40 years that dying might be the easy way out.
1: Yeah. Trying to stay away from politics too much. The biggest problem, in fact, the only problem I have with the death penalty is we're trusting the decision of life and death to 12 people who weren't smart enough to get out.
0: Yeah, I know that. Yeah, I sure know that line.
1: And especially in Illinois, if you convict a person of murder, especially in Lake County, Illinois, that's the one sure way of proving your innocence, because if they were guilty, they wouldn't have gotten convicted in Lake County.
0: Okay. All right. Good to talk to you, Brian. Thank you.
1: Thank you. Take care.
0: All right. So, yeah, that 12 people too dumb to get out of jury duty. That's why I always urge people when they get those summons, for God's sakes, go. Because what if it were you and it was your trial? Now, maybe not for murder. Maybe it would be, a business trial or something, not necessarily criminal. Even so, you really want to make sure that the people who are hearing it are going to know, are going to be awake and conjugating verbs and hearing every word. So, go if you get called. But no, I absolutely do think that dying is the easy way out in terms of that. Yeah. Having to live on Earth for decades after decades, particularly in a one-room cell. Now, that's really hell. Let's talk about heaven, though. The Seacrane Company, the CC Skywave SSB2. This is a wonderful travel companion. And, of course, it's good for emergencies as well. But it's just wonderful in that it's very small. It'll fit right in your hand. It weighs just 8 ounces, 400 presets. And you not only have what Bob Crane has done for every radio, terrific AM and FM

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And so NOAA weather and the alerts as well, and the clock, the radio, the timer, and everything else, and it's terrific. So whether you're just traveling and wondering what those VHF air traffic controllers are saying to each other, you can hear that. Or whether you're into SSB, single sideband, where, you know, normally you just hear hams jawing with each other, but here's the earthquake, here's the hurricane, disasters when normal communication fails, you might hear it first right there. 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
1: WGN Radio, I'm Raleigh James. 1943 on Victor, Lena Horne, Stormy Weather. She wasn't the first to record it. It was her signature song, but it actually dates back a decade or so. Well, actually a few decades before her version. And I think there's been close to 600 people who've recorded that, but the original was Ethel Waters with Duke Ellington, and that was like 1933. So this was 43, so okay, a decade later. And it really became her signature song. I think she actually recorded it in late 41, and then I think it actually was released in 42, but the 78 I've got on Victor says 43. All right, so there you have it, 888-876-5593, 8888. Raleigh, and yes, it would have been her birthday, and along with, we were talking about some of the others as well, in addition to Lena Horne, who would have been, 109 today. Florence Ballard would have been 83 of the Supremes. And Billy Brown of the Moments, 82. And I think he may still be with us. I hope so, anyway. Gene Cotton, and he'd be 82 as well. And, oh, man, this guy got into politics in Tennessee over the roads. It was just wonderful. So hopefully he's still with us and it didn't kill him. But I don't know. I'll have to check that one out. All right, so 888-876-5593-8888. Raleigh. And let's see, Robert in Chicago has some requests, does he? All right, Robert, what is it you want to hear?
2: Okay, yeah, I thought of it. You know, you were talking about Lena Horne, and I was thinking of another lady of song from that era. I'd like to hear Unforgettable by Dinah Washington.
1: Okay.
2: And, yeah, she was, it was kind of a toss-up, my favorite, between Nat King Cole and Dinah Washington, as far as the favorite, too.
1: Okay.
2: But, and then let me see what else. Oh, boy. Yeah, it must be my age. I can't remember the other tune that I wanted, but Unforgettable would be great for now, you know.
1: Okay. All right, you'll hear it this week. If not tonight, certainly before the week is out.
2: Oh, sure.
1: All right, thanks.
2: Okay, Raleigh, thanks.
1: Good to talk to you.
2: Mm-hmm. Bye-bye.
1: All right, so let's see. We've got about a minute here before the news, and we'll start with Fran in Austin. So, Fran, welcome back to WGN Radio.
3: Hey, Raleigh. Well, first I have a couple of requests.
1: Okay.
3: One is Fantastic Voyage.
1: Okay.
3: Lives, Liberty Slide, Forget About Your Troubles and Your 9-to-5. I think that's called Fantastic Voyage.
1: Yeah. And I'm trying to think of who did it. That's what's driving me crazy.
3: Me too.
1: Well, I'll find it. It's probably something I put on this computer years ago, so hopefully it will show up. But if not, we'll
3: who,
1: find
3: Gary?
1: It.
3: Lakeside.
1: Okay, all right. Okay, absolutely. Yep.
3: And
1: all
3: then,
1: right. And you know what? I've got two copies of it right here. And that's interesting. Okay. Yeah, you'll hear it.
3: And then I wanted to hear Fine Romance, the one with Ella Fitzgerald.
1: Oh, okay.
3: And Louis Armstrong. They do a good job with that.
1: Okay. And Louis Armstrong. All right. You got it.
3: Okay, and I wanted to talk about fast food after the break.
1: Sounds good. Okay. Stay where you are. More fast food more often coming up on WGN Radio.

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I'm Raleigh James with more of your calls and requests coming up next on WGN Radio.

WGN Radio, I'm Riley James. Lakeside, I think they were from Dayton, 1980 on Solar, Sounds of Los Angeles. Indeed, and actually about 14 years later, Coolio, same title on some sampling and heavily influenced by...

0: And that was on Tommy Boy, and a nice effort, but yeah, I thought Lakeside trumped it myself. So back to Fran. Thanks for remembering that. I hadn't thought about it in years.
1: I love that. That really got me dancing in my chair here.
0: Oh, good.
1: But, yeah, I was thinking back on, you know, KFC used to be really good.
0: Oh, back in the day. In the... Are you kidding? Yeah.
1: Oh, God.
0: When they,
1: when
0: they first franchised it, it was just wonderful. And they'd give that little side of honey with it. And, oh, man, it was just wonderful. And it,
1: oh, yeah, those honey, that honey biscuit thing. Oh, my God.
0: Yeah.
1: And I never did like their gravy and their mashed potatoes. But, you know, I was fine with just give me some chicken.
0: Yeah, it was
1: a mashed potato.
0: It was really good, and but it went south fairly quickly.
1: They had really good potato salad.
0: Yeah, fairly
1: quickly.
0: Yeah,
1: they had really good potato salad.
0: Yes, they did. Yes, and coleslaw, yes, absolutely.
1: So I could avoid their nasty mashed potatoes.
0: Yeah.
1: But but now it's like, it depends on which one you go to. There's one in one part of Austin that's good and another one that is always greasy, and I can never remember which one is which.
0: Oh, geez.
1: So
0: Yeah, no, I
1: don't
0: say,
1: do either of them anymore.
0: I say it's over 60 years since I was at one I liked, so it's been a long time.
1: Yeah, but it's too bad.
0: Yeah.
1: And I'm sorry to hear about the Wendy's spicy chicken, because I used to like that. I'll have to order it and see if it's changed as much as they say. I haven't ordered one in a long time, but I used to like that. And I've heard that a lot of the Wendy's are going out, and that's too bad, because it's the only place I can get a halfway decent salad.
0: And it'll give you a free senior Coke. So
1: yeah, they will. Yeah.
0: But yeah, I'm trying, and I've heard about that too, and I don't know what's behind it or what the deal is. I remember when they were first starting out, that's when Charlie Rich's business manager and attorney just fell in love with them for some reason. He'd been up to Columbus, where they are. So he bought the franchise for Nashville, Davison County, all of it. And believe
1: me,
0: Charlie retired on that a lot more than any record he ever made. That's for darn sure. But I had to take him up there to, you know, whatever their Hamburger U kind of thing was, to do some publicity stuff. And yeah, the square hamburger. But one thing that they, why I thought of this is one thing that they told me, they didn't have enough money to research locations. So they just figured wherever McDonald's went, they researched it well. So they just opened a place catty corner.
1: Oh, that's interesting, because when I was in college, I used to live within walking distance, and there was a Wendy's and there was a McDonald's across the street.
0: Yes, exactly. Well, that's what they did. That was literally their research was, well, if McDonald's are open it, we will too. So yeah.
1: I preferred Wendy's, although, you know, once in a while I like a good quarter pounder, but I've never had that new one they're talking about. I don't even know what's on it. But I'm not spending $12.
0: $12. Right. I'll be sick to my stomach just for that alone. You know, that's just not going to be happening.
1: If I'm going to pay that much for a hamburger, I'm going to Whataburger
0: I
1: like Whataburger.
0: Interesting you bring up Whataburger, because I used to lust for Whataburger. If I'd land in San Antonio or in Dallas at Love Field or whatever, first thing I'd do was, you know, go and get myself a Whataburger. Well, they've got them all over Arizona, and they're not as good. They're just not. So I don't know in Texas if they're still as good, but here, whatever the magic was, they lost it.
1: Well, I've never, of course, had them in Arizona, but I love them here.
0: Okay, so they're still really good there. That's good to hear.
1: Only thing that's gone downhill there, I don't care for their fries.
0: Okay.
1: That much, but of course, usually by the time I get them, they're cold.
0: So oh God! That... Well, you know, you have to always ask. Yeah, always have to ask for them unsalted.
1: Yeah, and then you get them, I learned that when I worked at Carl's Jr.
0: Exactly, just bring your own salt, you know, Just
1: right.
0: You know.
1: Now,
0: well,
1: they
0: of
1: never
0: course,
1: put enough salt on to suit me anyway.
0: I'm with you on that. That's right. I'd like a little a French fry with my salt. But now, some of the McDonald's though have an evil trick where they kind of cook them 90%, and then when somebody wants them no salt or whatever, they just put it back down for the last 10%, and the result is just not good. So you kind of
1: I've had that. Yeah.
0: Yeah. Oh God. Yeah. But, yeah. I tell you what.
1: Yeah.
0: The other thing
1: and
0: about
1: they used to do that at Carl's Jr. too.
0: Oh God.
1: Other
0: thing that really bothers me about fast food is some of these places don't clean their drink machines often enough, and so.
1: Oh, that's one thing that the Whataburger near us is terrible about. I won't get a Coke there because it tastes nasty.
0: Well,
1: right.
0: Right. Exactly. And. It varies location to location. It probably has something to do with the management rather than some edict from the franchise or whatever. But it's just so heartbreaking when you go into some place and you're expecting like a great McDonald's Coke or whatever, and it's you say, what is this? You know, and it's all because they don't clean those machines.
1: Yeah, I figured that. So, you know, I always just don't even bother with it. I bring my little bottle of water. And,
0: yeah.
1: You know. But a lot of times, if you don't buy the drink, you pay more.
0: Well, that, you know, as far as that goes, that whole thing about their value meals, you know, the stuff where you have to get chicken McNuggets or whatever, that to me is just crazy time. You know, what if I don't want chicken McNuggets, you know, because I can't find them in any, you know, natural food substance. But, I don't know.
1: When Gary used to, you know, be with, when we used to live within more walking distance of places, and Gary would want, you know, because he'd have to carry it home, so he didn't want the drinks.
0: Right.
1: And he had to pay more for them. Sometimes they got to know us, and they would give him the
0: deal anyway.
1: The special price. Yeah. So we wanted the burger, we wanted the fries, we just didn't want the drink.
0: Well, you take the drink and you throw it in the nearest receptacle.
1: Yeah, that's true. And as far as Arby's is concerned, they used to have a pretty good French dip, but I would never. I had their beef is so thin. If I want brisket, I want a nice, thick piece of brisket.
0: Oh, absolutely.
1: That I can sink my teeth into.
0: Yes, with a lot of fat.
1: I don't want this tissue paper.
0: Yes.
1: Yeah, I don't want this tissue paper stuff.
0: No, I don't either. I don't either.
1: Give me brisket.
0: That's right. Exactly. Exactly. Let me know it was related to a cow. Yeah.
1: Yeah. We have a place called True Texas Barbecue over here that's pretty good.
0: Well,
1: so it's right here at about a mile away. So
0: Central Texas, that's one thing going for it. They do have good barbecue. And so, you know, if you shop around, you can find some great places. But that's about the only good thing.
1: Yeah.
0: So, yeah. Absolutely.
1: Yeah.
0: So
1: yeah, I know there are a couple way out that we haven't been to that we've heard are really good. I think there's one called the Salt Lick or something.
0: Uh-huh.
1: I can't remember what the other one is, but anyway. But I'll just stick with Whataburger, or I like In-N-Out. But I like them better when I get them in California. I don't know what the difference is. Maybe it's
0: I like In-N-Out burgers. The burgers are fine, but the French fries, uh-uh. And boy, if you don't eat them right away, they turn into a weapon. They're like,
1: yeah, that is true.
0: They're like Steak and Shake. And I don't know, I know they're natural, and you can even watch them make it with a natural potato. But, you know, otherwise, I'd swear there was cotton in it. I don't know, but it doesn't taste right to me. But the
1: I've even heard them, like, you know, when we're driving, like, we were at the drive-thru and we're waiting, and we could hear this. I heard this chop, chop, chop, chop, chop sound, and I said, "What is that?" And then she said, "Oh, they're slicing the potatoes."
0: Right.
1: And I said, "Oh, really? I would have sworn that those were frozen fries."
0: No, but they might as well be, because I don't know. Yeah, and of course, I've heard some of these chains are going back to beef tallow. I don't know if In-N-Out's one of them, but I think that would be a market improvement. I wish McDonald's
1: would
0: do that. So, yeah. So, yeah. And then there's Steak and Shake,
1: and
0: which also is good in some locations.
1: And then they stopped. I used to, where was the place where they stopped using the peanut oil? And they used to have these great waffle fries.
0: Chick-fil-A.
1: Yeah, Chick-fil-A.
0: Yeah,
1: that was
0: oh, man. And now they still supposedly use peanut oil, but it's some kind of denuded peanut oil, so it's hypoallergenic. But I don't care. It no longer tastes like peanut oil.
1: Right. I haven't had them in a long... Well, I had them when I was in North Carolina, and I came home raving about them.
0: Oh, yeah.
1: And then Gary and I got them, and he said, these aren't that good. And I said, no, they're not. I don't know why.
0: Yeah.
1: And then I heard they were going to change how they made the fries, so maybe they hadn't got the memo in North Carolina yet.
0: I don't know. There. But, yeah, you know, of course, Atlanta headquarters in North Carolina is not all that far, so I kind of liked them there, too. But the big thing is, like I say, with these food allergies, all these companies, restaurants all have to be very careful. And so the result, though, yeah, I guess you can denature peanut oil, but then it doesn't taste like peanuts. So what's the purpose?
1: Yeah. You know, it's weird. I never used to hear about so many people being allergic to peanuts. Peanut butter and jelly was like, you know, what we lived on a lot of times.
0: Now you're into hard issues. So I'll just leave it there and say there is absolutely a reason. If you send me an email, I'll tell you what it is.
1: Okay.
0: But there
1: All
0: is
1: right.
0: a
1: Sounds
0: reason.
1: Good, but...
0: Yeah.
1: Yeah. Okay. I figured there probably was.
0: Oh, yeah. But, oh, man.
1: People are allergic to a lot of things now.
0: That's right.
1: That's absolutely
0: right. Yep. You betcha. Yeah, there's a reason. All right. Well, good deal.
1: Okay.
0: Well, good to talk to you. Thanks. Appreciate it.
1: Thanks, Raleigh.
0: Okay, bye.
1: Bye.
0: So, 888-876-5593 is 8888 Raleigh. And we have John, who is in Covington. Welcome back to WGN Radio. What's up tonight, John?
2: Hey, Raleigh. My uncle, he's a retired priest. Well, he's still a priest. He just... anyway, he used to... He's in Vero Beach, Florida right now.
0: Okay.
2: But he had several stops along the way, and his last... pastor gig, I guess you could, was Old St. Mary's in Chicago.
0: Okay.
2: And he absolutely liked it there. He liked all his stops, but the people seemed to like him, and he just left. He was here for 10 days. He just left today.
0: Uh-huh.
2: And I just thought I'd let people know Father Paul Husing's doing just fine.
0: Oh, good.
2: But so... my sister and I want him to move up here, but he's like, I'm having too much fun.
0: Well, and sure.
2: You know what he does?
0: What?
2: You know what he does? He, 4 days, 4 out of the 7 days, he is the chaplain at a gym.
0: Okay.
2: And he loves it. And he's 82 years old.
0: Okay.
2: And the guys there, they fight. He tries to stay in shape. You know, and obviously they're going to take it easy on it. They fight over who gets to spar with Father Paul.
0: Oh, that's great.
2: Yeah. And, before he was a priest, before he joined the seminary, he still does. He has a PhD in psychology.
0: Okay.
2: So, he's there. What did he tell me about? 6 hours a day, 4 days a week, he's the chaplain at the gym, and he loves it, and they love him, and I just thought I'd let you and the people know at Old St. Mary's, where he was his last gig, Father Paul Husing is doing just fine.
0: Excellent.
2: And I thank you for your time.
0: Absolutely. That's good to hear. It's a good story, and I don't blame him for staying in Vero Beach. Don't ask him to move. He's right where he should be.
2: That's great. Thank you.
0: Thanks. Appreciate it.
2: Bye-bye.
0: All right. So 888-876-5593. We'll get to Shane. Oh, he's driving. I wonder where we're going tonight. I have a feeling I might know. Well, we'll find out on WGN Radio.

WGN Radio. I'm Riley James. So there they are, the Turbines, Philadelphia's own, in 1955 when Al Banks, lead singer, was 17 years old. Yeah, doing that wonderful falsetto. And it's interesting because, of course, the background, the nonsensical lyrics are doo-wop, doo-wop. And there are some who say, well, that's the first time doo-wop was actually used as a background lyric. And I don't know if that's true. But you'll hear fights about that all the time. I don't know who'd be before 1955, but there you have it. And big hit. And so happy to play that as a request, though. I must say Golden Rings was my favorite by the Turbines. Maybe we'll give it equal time after the news right here on WGN Radio.

WGN Radio. More Turbines a little later, 1961, on Parkway, their hometown label. They had re-recorded When You Dance, didn't do anything, but on the flip side of it was Golden Rings, which I thought was just a great little record. All right, so I was looking up with When You Dance, well, was it the first to actually say doo-wop? And of course, it's so hard to categorized because there's so many nonsensical lyrics where doo-wop can appear in them. But I'm thinking at least 10 years earlier, maybe more, the Delta Rhythm Boys. And I think that may be maybe close to the first.

0: nice as far as that goes. And yes, doo-wop is in there along with so much else. So I don't know that we'd call it the first or what have you. Of course, you know, scat backgrounds were common all the way around, and certainly so with vocal group harmony, which of course it always was until Gus Gossert renamed it doo-wop years ago. But so I'm not sure we'll actually find a first. But as far as among things that were in the Billboard Hot 100, so to speak, the Turbans' When You Dance might be it. I'm not sure. All right, so I'm done entertaining myself. 888-876-5593. But there's another song, These Golden Rings. Man, the Jive 5. I might have to hear that. I don't know. But we'll probably get back to your requests. Shane, who's driving, welcome back to WGN Radio. Where are you taking me?
1: I'm leaving Milwaukee on my way to Rockford.
0: Oh, okay, good, good. My old stomping grounds. Well, I'll enjoy it.
1: Like one of your hometowns.
0: Yes, absolutely. So
1: I was calling in to talk about the fast food.
0: Yeah.
1: And I've tried some of the sandwiches that you're talking about. First of all, that Arby's brisket, if you want to call it brisket.
0: All right. You've convinced me I will not try it.
1: Yeah, it's not like... Yeah, Bucky's has better brisket.
0: Oh, God. Okay.
1: I'm doing a 20-pound brisket this weekend, actually.
0: Oh.
1: And I'm a big smoker fan. I got two smokers. I got a pellet and an offset.
0: Ooh, how long are you going to smoke it for?
1: Depending on this 20-pounder is probably going to be 16 to 20 hours.
0: Oh, yeah. Okay. Nice.
1: So I start that probably on the pellet smoker because that's kind of a set it and forget it thing.
0: Yeah.
1: Then I'll bring it to the offset afterwards.
0: Okay.
1: So anyway, the Arby's brisket is a no for me.
0: Okay.
1: The Wendy's chicken sandwich, it tastes exactly the same.
0: Okay.
1: My problem with some of these restaurants is you're paying for more and you're getting less.
0: Oh, absolutely. That's so, across the board.
1: The chicken breasts are so, it feels like they don't even fill the bun.
0: Yeah.
1: The only chicken breast I get is when I go to Popeyes because their Popeyes chicken sandwiches, they're huge.
0: Okay.
1: It's kind of like Chick-fil-A, but I prefer the Popeyes spicy chickens.
0: Okay.
1: And what is with the shredded lettuce on these sandwiches? They need to use, like, real
0: Yeah,
1: lettuce.
0: Yeah, absolutely. Why have it be the makings for coleslaw? Yes, I agree.
1: Right. I like the crisp lettuce with the crisp. Like when McDonald's had those, I can't remember what it's called, but years ago you had the cold on one side and the hamburger on the other side.
0: Yeah.
1: It keeps everything, the lettuce crisp, the tomato was crisp.
0: Yeah. That's
1: It just makes everything soggy.
0: That was like the McDLT. I think they called it, in the mid-80s, right?
1: Yeah, and I'm not a big fan of styrofoam. I didn't like the styrofoam part. But, that was kind of a neat idea they had.
0: Yeah,
1: that Arch Deluxe also, I tried that one, and I didn't like that either.
0: Huh.
1: Not a fan.
0: Yeah, there's not much fast food anymore that I do like, unfortunately.
1: Well, me and my wife only really do it on the weekends because at night, you know, I'm driving all night long and then I go home and I'm sleeping all day long. So
0: sure.
1: We don't have the time to go out, but like on the weekends we'll go shopping and, you know, I don't feel like cooking. We'll just stop and pick something up.
0: Okay.
1: But, I like the Panera sandwich. Some of their sandwiches are pretty good. I like their soups.
0: Okay.
1: But, yeah, some of those are just, I mean... The portion sizes to me, it's so aggravating that you're paying so much and you're getting so less.
0: And that is so true with just about everything. You look at grocery items and you see that, my God, there's less ounces than there used to be, but the price went up. Yeah, it's across the board. I guess I'm trying to think, do I ever eat fast food hamburgers? And yeah, the Wendy's Junior Cheeseburgers, I'll eat those when I'm driving and need something quickly. And,
1: the only thing I'll go to Wendy's for now is their chili. I think they got probably one of the best chilies for fast food.
0: Yeah.
1: But as far as their sandwiches, just the portions are so small, I don't even really go to Wendy's anymore for that stuff.
0: Oh, yeah. Well, of course, with the Junior Cheeseburger, you're expecting it to be small. And you're right about the chili, except it's not good to eat that while driving.
1: No, it's not.
0: Yeah, so most of that has to pass the test. Can I hold the steering wheel at the same time? And if the answer is no, then I pass. Yeah.
1: Or even the cups. You go to take a drink and the top pops off. And
0: There's a certain hell. Absolutely. And in my case, in my Z28, it then falls directly into the gear shift. You know, just...
1: Oh, and that's such a nice car, too.
0: Yeah, right. And so I don't want to take the gear shift apart again because I'm sure it's gummed to hell and back. Because that's the one thing about that car. They never, ever put a good cup holder in that. It's not possible. So in that car, you kind of, if you get a drink, you have to hold on to it while you're driving.
1: Right. Yeah. And it's kind of hard driving a truck and holding something.
0: Oh, of course. Of course. Yeah, no, you've got a lot more going on. You betcha. Yeah.
1: And I got enough trying to not hit any of the deer out here.
0: Oh, God.
1: I missed you yesterday because I called a little too late, but they're all over the place. I mean, I've already hit, in the last few years, I've hit 9.
0: And you know, they're suicidal because there have been vehicles now for well over 100 years. You'd think that they'd figure this out. They almost wait until there you are, and then they just fly across the road thinking they're not going to be hit. I don't...
1: I fuck my ear. They seem to turn around and run the opposite direction because it's so loud.
0: Yeah. No, you're fortunate. But, well, for four-wheelers, no, you'll collide. I remember I was renting a car once, and I was in Michigan. I ran into a deer, and, you know, I'm taking it back to the rental car place, and I think they're not going to give me, you know, all the collision stuff. So I read the thing, and it said that they covered an act of God. So I claimed it was a furry meteor.
1: And I like that.
0: Yeah, it was funny too because the woman, you know, obviously knew, and she said, "Come on, there's fur." I said, "Of course there's fur. It was a furry meteor." And so she said, "Well," and I said, "That's my story, and I'm sticking with it. Where can I sign the report?" And so,
1: well, if I hit another one, that's what I'm going to tell my.

0: If there was any way to actually figure out why the traffic patterns change like that, I think, there'd be a lot of money to be made in selling that. But so far, we don't know, is the bottom line. But I was mentioning we had birthdays today, the 30th of June. That's right. It's absolutely July tomorrow and the big 4th of July weekend coming up. And a lot of travel for that, and being on a Saturday, probably even more than usual. And so I think we're going to have the fireworks in Globe. Freeport-McMoRan does it on their high mining tailings each year. And the only thing is we've had a lot of fire. And in fact, last night they closed Highway 60 due to fire. Usually it's they're constructing another bridge, but now it was fire. So not 100% sure we'll have them, but expecting it. But so in any event, so for the 30th, mentioned Florence and Billy Brown and Gene Cotton. I got to look him up and see. But Tony Hatch. Yeah, he wrote a lot of Petula Clark stuff, and he was good. And in fact, he was married to Jackie Trent, and they did a lot of musical theater stuff and all that. That was, I think, like wife number two, and there's like one number three now or something. But in any way, that's the deal. But what else do we have? It was on this date in 1939 that Frank Sinatra made his first appearance with Harry James at the Hippodrome in Baltimore. That's right, Marilyn, My Love for You. And let's see, the original Crying in the Chapel, Sonny Till and the Orioles, 1953, recorded on this date. All right, so Eduardo is in Tampa. Welcome back to WGN Radio. Eduardo, what's happening tonight?
1: Yeah, first, before I get into that 80th anniversary of the Vespas. So Friday and Saturday, I got a visit from a couple small owls. One of them was tapping on the window.
0: Really?
1: In the back here.
0: Oh, those are nice.
1: Yeah. I took a photo. I'll probably, when I get a chance, I'll send it to you.
0: Yeah. No, they are nice.
1: And there were two of them. I didn't take a photo of the other one that was in the dark, but the other one was right there on the corner of the patio.
0: Uh-huh.
1: Yeah, but one of them was tapping on the window.
0: Wow.
1: That's what my mother was saying, oh, you should have let the door open.
0: Oh, right. Right. That's good.
1: Yeah, that would have been great, them flying while I'm sleeping.
0: Well, not only flying, but they think nothing of relieving themselves everywhere.
1: Oh, okay. Well, that's not good.
0: Yeah.
1: Although, the zoo is nearby. I mean, the city zoo, but that's a wild guess.
0: Well, no,
1: what
0: usually it is, if they're coming inside a dwelling, it's usually more of an accident than an intent. But if they do, they may be entering to hunt mice, things of that nature, because, you know, they are birds of prey.
1: Sure.
0: And so it could be that you're looking safe place to build a nest or whatever. But, man,
1: okay.
0: I'll tell you what, you get one inside, and if they start to feel that they're trapped, they will make a mess like you've never seen. But for the most part, you know, dark, quiet, high places. So if you have an owl, you probably are more likely to see it in the attic or a chimney than, you know, in the living room.
1: Yeah, there's one tree there that used to be like a palm tree. And that one I saw last month, I think like a woodpecker, because it was just banging its beak on that tree.
0: Uh-huh.
1: So it was obviously making a hole.
0: Yeah. Yeah.
1: So.
0: And if you do run into an owl, for God's sakes, don't try to catch it, at least not with your bare hands, because their talons are unbelievably sharp and their bite is unbelievably strong. So you will be at the bad end of that. But most likely, unless you've got a lot of mice, I don't think you're going to really have them wanting to come in.
1: No. Not here. I haven't noticed that. Yeah.
0: Yeah. But I think they're neat.
1: Yeah.
0: They're just neat animals.
1: The best thing is I came here in the Tampa Times that it's the 80th anniversary.
0: Of what? Of what?
1: Of the Vespas, the scooters.
0: Yeah, all right.
1: Yeah, and they were mentioning here Gregory Peck and Audrey Hepburn in 1953, the Roman holiday.
0: Okay.
1: Some of the older callers, I'm sure, and Vespa means wasp in Italian.
0: Huh.
1: And if I pronounce this right, Piaggio, P-I-A-G-G-I-O.
0: Right, right.
1: They were
0: absolutely. They were, it was after the war in Italy. It was bombed out roads, and they were trying for affordable transportation. And so

0: Vespa means wasp in English.
1: Mm-hmm.
0: And so yeah, that was the deal. I mean, most of us wouldn't think too much of it these days, but it was interesting because, of course, the way they were designed, a woman could be in a skirt and still mount without swinging a leg over the center bar and all those kind of things. And it was cheap, dirt cheap. And I think by the mid-50s, they'd already sold a million of them. So, so yeah, I'm sure Roman Holiday and all that La Dolce Vita probably increased their deal. And then it's big in Great Britain, too, in the latter 60s for reasons I don't know. It leaves me cold, but okay. You know, as far as that goes. So they still make them in India, but they also make them in Vietnam now and you know, a little bit in Italy, but a lot of Vietnam. So,
1: okay.
0: 18 million sold worldwide.
1: Yeah.
0: So have you ever had one?
1: Oh, you know, I took a ride in one of them when I went to, when I spent time over there in Rome.
0: Uh-huh.
1: I took a ride in one of them, okay. But in the back.
0: Okay. Oh, interesting. Yeah. Okay.
1: Yeah, one of my tours. Yeah, I mean, when I was in Rome, I went to the Florence, the Naples, and I hiked the Mount Vesuvius.
0: Yeah.
1: So.
0: All right.
1: Yeah. You're going to be fine with the, because you're close to Utah. I saw that in the news with the fires in Utah.
0: Well, we've got fires here. We've got our own fires. Like I say, okay. Closed the main road last night. But I think they've since gotten it away from the road enough to open the highway, which is good news. But, you know, that's always the case. And, of course, it's sort of a bad combination because when you have fires, you wind up with burn scars. And when you have burn scars, that's like a highway for floodwaters. And so you really don't want many fires close to you because you're going to get the floods. And so it's one of those things where, on the one hand, everybody here is praying for rain, and on the other hand, you know, we don't know what to do. But there's fires all around the globe, not in the city or actually right by the city. But last night there was one by the cemetery on the road to Superior and stuff like that. So, you know, it's the way it is. Nothing's caught on yet, but it will happen because these things get to tens of thousands of acres. But so far, nothing like that. But it's also early in the year.
1: That's good.
0: Yeah, we'll see. We'll see how it goes.
1: Yeah. All right. I'll call back. I mean, it's Tuesday, so
0: yes,
1: maybe
0: it
1: I'll
0: is.
1: Call back tomorrow, Thursday.
0: Sounds good.
1: Yeah.
0: I'll look forward to it.
1: Okay,
0: thanks.
1: Thank you, Raleigh.
0: All right. So I think there was something I didn't do, so let me do it now on WGN Radio.

WGN Radio. I'm Raleigh James. Yeah, Keith, Barry James Kiefer, Philadelphia's own. Worked with Jerry Ross on a lot of things. And yeah, it was Cleveland Dennis who mentioned 98.6. I said, well, how about Ain't Gonna Lie? And he was accepting of that, and I was glad. I think my favorite Keith, though, is You'll Come Running Back to Me. I think it was on the first album. But we'll get to James on the South Side and his stories, and Ned and Carol Stream. And there's room for you in another hour of this coming up right after the news right here on WGN Radio.

romance with no kisses. A fine romance, my friend. This is, we two should be like clams in a dish of chowder. But we just fizz like parts of settler's powder. Yes, fine romance with no glitches. 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Just as hard to land as the Eden of France.

0: 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I'm Raleigh Jamie. Ella Fitzgerald, Louis Armstrong, 1957 on Verve, A Fine Romance. All right, so 888-876-5593. What does Annette and Carol Stream have to say for herself? Welcome back to WGN Radio.
1: Hi, Raleigh. I guess I've called to whine about a few things.
0: Oh, good. Good. I'm ready.
1: I don't mean it to be like that, but for one thing, I need to buy a new phone because my phone is about to give out on me.
0: Oh.
1: It's about 5 years old, and I'm having problems with it. And, you know, I have to say it was pretty cheap to begin with, which I can't complain about.
0: Right.
1: But now I have to get a new one, and I'm not sure what to get. I am very visually impaired, getting more so all the time. I have RP. And so I'm thinking I'm probably going to need to get an iPhone. I don't know. Right now I'm using an Android.
0: Uh-huh.
1: And so I'm used to that. But from what I've heard, generally iPhones have more features on them that can help people that are visually impaired. Does that sound right to you?
0: Yes, from everything I've heard. Now, of course, you've got one thing going for you with regard to the Android. You know it. And so that makes
1: yes.
0: it tough to make a change. So,
1: yeah,
0: but from, and believe me, I get that. But from everybody I've talked with, they are absolutely happy that they've gone with iPhone. But I'll again open it up to anyone who will call us tonight, even if you have before, and let us give us a vote. And, you know,
1: I'd be happy to hear that.
0: Right. I want to know. And also, there's a lot that is native to the operating system, but then there's also a lot of apps that you can get that help as well. So,
1: okay.
0: You know, no doubt about it. When you're visually impaired, phones are just a nightmare. And they just are. You know, it's one of the reasons I carry a laptop everywhere, it's, you know, no matter what. Big screen, you know. But you know, phones are undeniably convenient, so I get that. But
1: well, and I have to depend on it for contact with other people because I live alone.
0: Yeah, and it's unfortunate. You're right about the contact because so many things they'll demand that you have a phone so that you can get the two-factor authentication or whatever. You know, they make it very difficult when you've decided to be like me and say, I'm not doing it. So, you know, I get that big time. So okay. I'm hoping somebody will tell us. 'Cause the other thing is iPhones aren't cheap. You know, that's sadly, you know, Androids, because Google will license
1: it. More expensive all the time.
0: Right. And the thing is, Google will license it to anybody with Androids. You know, I mean, hell, I'm surprised they're not, you know, licensing it to hamburgers or what have you. It doesn't matter to them. But iPhones, Apple doesn't license. So you're dealing with them no matter what. And the bad news, of course, is that that'll hurt you in the price of it.
1: Financially, yeah.
0: Yeah, it does. It does.
1: Well, I'm willing to put a little bit of money into it if it can help me, you know, to understand stuff better.
0: Absolutely.
1: Another thing is, and I'm asking you this just because you seem to know a lot about everything, that is about security. Again, because I'm single, I worry about security all the time. And it used to be once in a while I would Google myself and I would find nothing. I would find stuff about older people than me that had similar names and they were deceased. You know, here's this person's obituary. And they might even have my same name, but they live someplace else. Lately, I've Googled myself and immediately I get several things that pop up that give my name,
0: mm-hmm.
1: my full address, and mm-hmm. my phone number.
0: Right. And if you go
1: right online,
0: right. If you go further, you'll get your age as well. You'll get.
1: Yeah. And I'm like a little scared about that. Where did that all come from?
0: Well, I can tell you where it came from. But first, let me tell you that the thing to be most scared about is the thing that you don't see. You know, you've heard about the dark
1: mm-hmm.
0: web. The only thing that
1: yes.
0: makes the dark web dark is the information on there is not searchable. So people who are nefarious have to know why they're going there. Well, it'll never come up in Google or anything like that. It's not searchable.
1: Okay.
0: In other words,
1: okay.
0: it's dark. You have to know the URL you're going to get what it is you want to get. It will never be in a search result. That's why it's dark.
1: Huh.
0: But the amount of things on the dark web about you is voluminous. You know, for instance, my social security number's all over it. You know, and on and on,
1: yeah,
0: on and on.
1: Mine
0: you go.
1: Is probably
0: well, it probably is. And what happens more than anything else, it's breaches that have been medical databases more than anything else. That's been the real.
1: Okay.
0: And of course, in recent times, in the last few decades, you never give your social security number. But in the past, hell, it was your Medicare number, for God's sakes, you know. So
1: yeah,
0: so there's all this stuff that you're not going to see anyway. So if you're worried about what you're seeing on a search, understand that that's a fraction of what somebody nefarious is going to see on the things that don't come up on a search. It's there. You know,
1: see, I've had to go to doctors a lot more the last few years,
0: yeah.
1: And so I've had to give all that information many times.
0: You never have to give your social security number again. Just it'll be on the form, but refuse to give it. You don't have to give it. So
1: even for them to file Medicare for me.
0: Yes,
1: huh?
0: Yes, because Medicare is no longer Social Security based. They changed that rule in, I think it was 2017, because so many people had been hurt by it that Congress passed a law that Medicare numbers would be anonymized. So no, you will never have to give your Social Security number, because if you look at your Medicare card, it is no longer your Social Security number.
1: No, it's not. I know they put a new number on there.
0: Well, and of course, you know, sadly, this year alone, twice I've gotten new cards because of breaches. So, you know, and they notify you. And then, you know, you get there, well, we'll monitor your credit for all this. You know, I guess there's a couple things you can say you're worried about. One would be some form of identity theft. The good news is use credit cards. Never use debit cards. Don't even have a debit card. Don't even have an ATM card. Why? Because they don't offer the kind of protection that credit cards do. The government got after credit cards, and bottom line is when there's fraud, you're not liable. But with a debit card, they can wipe you out. And the bank, it's at the mercy of the bank. They may not give you a dime. So, you know,
1: yeah.
0: I always...
1: I have both.
0: Right, and I always...
1: I try not to use the debit card very much.
0: I wouldn't, and I wouldn't carry it, you know, because if you lose it, I don't know, you know.
1: Yeah.
0: I would say that...
1: Trouble.
0: Yeah, that's number one. Number two, of course, is look at your credit reports regularly. It's free now. You go to annualcreditreport.com, and I think you can do it like once a week. It used to be once a year. It's not like that anymore. You can do it often. And just have a look. See, is there anything on there that you don't recognize? Of course, you'll look at your bills, but what you're looking for is, did somebody open an account in my name that I don't know about? You know, you can pretty much get a gauge on it. So all those things, pretty good. I wouldn't bank online if I were you. I would, as hard as it is, I would want to do that in person. I don't like having, you know, money where it's available online. But you know, sometimes it's unavoidable.
1: I don't usually do it online, but I sometimes call their 800 number.
0: Well, that's fine.
1: Listen to, read all my stuff off to me, you know, because it's really hard for me to read the statements now.
0: No, absolutely. And that's perfectly fine. But I wouldn't have online access so that nobody else can get it. You know, when I open an account, I always say no online access so that it's just not there. So those are some basic things. But there's another element when you say security. You're living alone. And now you know, hey, there's people who have my address and they know where I lay my head at night. And, you know, whether or not that is a worry depends upon how exposed you are. If you have people in your life, you know, that you interact with, maybe even casually, you really don't want your whereabouts known. But unless you're in that, like if you're a cop or if you're a judge, or hell, if you're a talk show host, you don't want where you lie your head to be public information. But for the private person, assuming that you don't have anyone in your life who's about to do you harm, I wouldn't worry too much about it.
1: Okay.
0: You know, again, I would if you're saying, well, you know, I've got several people who would rather I not be walking the planet, then I'd say, well, then the one thing you never want to do is where you lay your head is not in any database. No database is secure no matter what they say. It's just not. And the biggest problem with databases isn't the problem with the technical failure. It is social engineering. It is that somebody who is really savvy will talk somebody out of the information. And so that's usually how the breach occurs, much more than a technical breach. So, you know, being...
1: Well, I've also got...
0: what?
1: Gotten a whole ton of spam calls lately. And my phone didn't used to identify them as spam, but now they've started identifying them as such.
0: Right.
1: And I get 5 to 10 a day.
0: Well, that's because somebody got your information.
1: Somebody sold.
0: And is selling it.
1: Yeah.
0: That's right. And is selling it. Don't answer those calls no matter what. Do not answer. Because very often those calls are all about to see whether you will answer. Because see, if you do if you do answer, your phone number is worth more money when they're selling it, because they can you know, they can say that they've
1: an active number,
0: right?
1: Yeah.
0: And they've proven it's an active number, right? Exactly. So don't ever answer the phone. Now I know on iPhones, on iOS, they have that little thing where you can go ahead and have every call screened before it gets to you. Whether you wanted to go, if you get an iPhone, you may want to go that way. You may not. But what happened is, if suddenly you're seeing an uptick in that, you were in a group that's been sold and resold.
1: Mm-hmm.
0: And and yeah, don't answer the phone, and never, ever, ever call any of those people back.
1: Mm-hmm.
0: You know, unless unless it's something that you have done business with, and you know, obviously, if it's the drugstore saying your prescription is ready, you may want to call them back if you're not coming in. But if it's the drugstore saying your prescription is ready and you've never heard of that drugstore, you do not call them back.
1: Yeah.
0: You know, and
1: well, usually those places don't leave messages.
0: Well, it depends.
1: So,
0: it depends. A lot of times they will, because a lot of them use use a form of a loose form of AI where it automated calls it. You know, it's there more and more. But I would say if you absolutely cannot, you know, authorize that you know who this is, no matter what it is, just ignore it.
1: Okay.
0: And
1: I have found a way to block them now on my phone. So
0: certainly with messages that's easy. Harder with voicemails. But the other thing, of course, is this is your life. Turn off that ringer when you want to go to sleep. Do not be available 24/7. If anybody tries to guilt you into something like, well, what if something happens to me? Well, it'll still be happening when I get up. Thank you very much. And, do not. So, you know, you rule the phone. Don't let it rule you.
1: Okay.
0: But I have I want you to hold on, because I have a Karen immediately called about something. And let's see what she knows. In fact, let's see what she knows about phones. So hang on. Don't go away. All right. So now let me put Annette on hold and find out from Karen. All right, Karen, what you got?
2: Hi. You know, I do have an iPhone. I don't give the number out. I don't use it very often. I can't screen dial. So what I do is I got one of those good old flip phones for emergency. If I'm going to go out, I take that with me. And normally, if somebody wants my number, I give them my landline.
0: Yeah, if you have one. Sure.
2: And I don't mess with... Another thing I don't like is if I want to make a call on an iPhone, I can't, of course, can't screen dial. I know a lot of blind people who can, but I can't. So here you are, and you're sitting in a public place. So you want to call your friend or somebody, and what happens? You got to say, Siri, call, blah, blah, blah, blah. Now, you've given that number to everybody sitting around you.
0: Right. Of course. Now, by the way,
2: you know who's sitting there.
0: When you say you have a Braille flip phone, it's not a true Braille flip phone in that sense, with a refreshable Braille screen. Obviously, it's tactile.
2: Oh, no.
0: Right, it's tactile.
2: Right.
0: And...
2: that's got the good old buttons. That's an old school.
0: Exactly. Yeah. Like the Blind Shell Classic 3 or 2 or the Minivision and all that.
2: Just I got it at Metro. I used to have a smaller one. This one talks, but it's kind of a pain in the tail because I can't understand it. And all it is just like your old flip phone. You open the darn thing up and you have the buttons.
0: Yeah, and it's tactile.
2: You know, one through whatever.
0: Right.
2: You just dial it like you would a handset on a cordless.
0: Right, right. It's tactile, absolutely. All right.
2: Yeah, definitely. But as far as iPhone, whatever. Yeah, I use them for getting information. I can send emails only with a keyboard. So, you know, I don't give the number out, so I don't have to. And if I get voicemails, you're out of luck.
0: Yeah. All right.
2: Another thing I learned with the nuisance calls, most of the time they don't leave a voicemail. And I tell all my friends, if you want me to call you back, you leave a voicemail.
0: Yep. Yep.
2: If there's no voicemail, you don't get no call.
0: There you go. All right.
2: Okay.
0: Karen, thank you. Appreciate it.
2: You're welcome, and thank you.
0: All right. So now Gary in Austin wants to chime in on this. So, Gary, welcome back to WGN Radio.
3: Well, hey, Raleigh. Yeah, just a few comments. And I use my iPhone for all my phone stuff because I can use a screen to dial. And if I need to call somebody publicly, I usually have them in contacts. Okay, you know, if they call Fran.
0: Okay.
3: You know, if I need to call her, it's not going to give her phone number out.
0: Right.
3: And people, a lot of times, they're still into their own phone. They're not paying that much attention to what you're doing unless you're loud and obnoxious. Or
0: yeah.
3: But Android does have something called TalkBack. So if she's used to an Android phone, they do have TalkBack on it. I can't speak to it because I don't know anything about the Android system.
0: Yeah, it's a Google product. It's a built-in screen reader.
3: Yeah,
0: and so
3: some versions of it are, some manufacturers have different versions of it.
0: Right. Well, that's the thing, because they're licensing the phones to, you know, God only knows who. And yes, they can be different person to person. But yeah, TalkBack is a possibility. The other thing is, while Karen cannot do certain things on her iPhone, that's not to say that can't be done on an iPhone.
3: No, I there's some stuff she can't do that I can.
0: Right.
3: And I'm not trying to be egotistical or anything like that. It's just
0: it's a learning curve.
3: I wanted to learn to do it. So,
0: right. And that's what it comes down to. How determined are you to surmount the learning curve? Some people don't. But if it were me, man, I'd be all over it. I'd be wanting to build the phone. But
3: there are some people that have spatial issues and they get lost on the screen. And there are reasons.
0: Right. Oh, I get that. But there's a lot more that most of these things can do than most people know because of that learning curve. Yeah, absolutely.
3: I do everything with my phone. It's replaced my radio pretty much.
0: Wow.
3: Even, you know, because I can carry it around. If if I'm somewhere and I want to listen to, K whoever or W whoever or, you know, XE whoever, you know. You know, I can't. And, a quick thought about security. When they call you and they'll say, do you have Medicare? That's one thing I get. Do you have Medicare part?
0: Yeah, you hang up the phone.
3: Yes.
0: No, you hang up the phone right there.
3: Yeah. Sometimes I will say something that's completely not related to it because I know it's AI voice.
0: Right, and they're just recording it. They want you to say yes as many times as you can say yes. So, recite your favorite song lyrics.
3: I'll say, I'll just say whatever. Usually it could be obscenities.
0: Oh, God.
3: Just because.
0: Why not? Why not?
3: I'm not going to say yes or no to any call that I get.
0: No, because
3: anywhere.
0: Absolutely.
3: I know the person.
0: Yeah, no, you're 100% right.
3: You're not
0: 100% right.
3: The word yes is a word that's not in my vocabulary.
0: Exactly, because they will record it and they will use it. You're 100% right. I'm glad you brought that up.
3: And they're going to sell you.
0: Yep.
3: So, that's just some comments. There are some groups that will assist her if she decides to get an iPhone.
0: Yeah.
3: There's one called ibugtoday.org that has a lot of mentorship stuff.
0: Now, this is great stuff, but I want you to hold on because no one listening to WGN is hearing this because the news has been on. So don't go away. Don't go away.
3: Sure.
0: All right. So if you're listening to the stream, you're hearing it, but otherwise you're not. So let me put Gary back on hold and get back to Annette and say, hang on, Annette, till after the news, and we'll put Gary back on. And, any questions so far?
1: No, this is all good information. I appreciate it.
0: All right, well, hang on.
1: Okay.

0: WGN Radio. I'm Ronnie James. Yeah, it's from Keith's first album, You'll Come Running Back to Me, and I thought it was just terrific. All right, so actually wasn't planning to play it, but during the news, I didn't bother to queue up the next request, so apologies to that. I'll get one when we're done. All right, so now we are talking with Annette about security and getting advice, and we were talking with Gary in Austin. So, all right, Gary, sorry for the interruption. You were giving us some good information. I realized it wasn't on the air.
1: Yeah. Well, I'm not sure what it was or didn't make it on the air, but I was just mentioning, as far as security goes, that just don't say yes.
0: You're 100% right about that. And people don't realize that they're asking you questions for you to say yes because they're recording that. And then they will be you and they will place orders that you don't want. So you're 100% right. Yes. Agreed.
1: And I know that guy from who called every now and then about phone scams. He would probably agree with that.
0: I'm sure of that. Yeah, I haven't heard from him in a while. Yeah. So hopefully one of these days we will. All right. Good advice, and thank you. Thank you.
1: Sure.
0: All right. So now let's move on before we get back to Annette. And Brian in Seneca has some advice. So what you got for me, Brian?
2: Yes. I've used iPhones ever since I finally broke down and got a smartphone in the first place. My personal results with iPhones has been I've never had a problem with them. And a friend of mine who's had smartphones for a lot longer than I have has gone with a particular brand of Android phone. Now, the Android is the operating system that runs on the phone.
0: Of course.
2: And he was just one example, and I'm sure most of the phones made by this particular company that rhymes with Samsung are good phones. But he was complaining about a new and different and more bizarre defect with the phone every single week.
0: Hmm.
2: So hopefully Annette has had better luck with hers. But my advice is that if she's switching from an Android-based phone to an iPhone and that her vision is also deteriorating, that she do it yesterday.
0: Okay.
2: But we'll settle for now.
0: All right.
2: While she still has some eyesight available, because she's going to be breaking Android habits and building iPhone habits.
0: Oh, of course.
2: And whether you're talking an Android phone or iPhone, it's just a slab. There's nothing to feel on it.
0: Well,
2: on a good day, you'll be able to feel the side with the camera lenses and know that the other side is the one that you have to be touching.
0: Well, there are some, by the way, that are very tactile that are made specifically for people who can't see. But some of them are very pricey, unfortunately, but they exist. All right.
2: Yeah.
0: But good. And
2: if she's going to switch to iPhone, do it now.
0: All right. Thanks, Brian. Appreciate it.
2: Thank you.
0: All right. So, I tend to agree with that. But I guess, Annette, the first question is how attached to Android are you? Because, as I say, there's a number of different choices that may do you a lot better than what you've got. But if you're willing to embrace a learning curve, probably iPhone is your choice.
3: Okay. What I have right now is a Samsung.
0: Okay.
3: And it's not, like I said, I know
0: it's not tactile.
3: No, it's not.
0: Right.
3: It's just a flat screen.
0: Right.
3: Yeah.
0: Yeah. Yeah.
3: I actually did have an iPhone very briefly several years ago, which I liked, but the problem was my brother had put me on his family plan.
0: Uh-huh.
3: And then he tracked me with it.
0: Of course he did. Of course he did. Absolutely.
3: And since we were in disagreements about a whole lot of stuff that involved money, he was tracking where I was all the time so that he could send people to go after me to make me sign things.
0: Right.
3: You know, he was using it for evil. Really.
0: Right. Absolutely. No,
3: I called the company that we got it from and they said, we know people do that. We can't do anything about it. It's illegal. Just throw your phone in the garbage and buy a new one.
0: Okay.
3: And I thought, whoa.
0: Right.
3: So I never did throw it out, but I disconnected from it. And I did get this cheaper one, So I know that iPhones have a lot of good features to them, and I think I probably should be changing to that, like that man said a minute ago.
0: Yeah.
3: I have something else I want to ask you. It's completely separate from these things, and I'll try to make it kind of quick. But, you know, I said I live alone. I actually live alone in a tiny apartment in a big building.
0: Okay.
3: Which is part of a complex.
0: Right.
3: Of like 400 people.
0: Right.
3: Now, the thing is, this complex is all for seniors. Everybody has to be 62 and over. And it's completely independent living, and they don't do very much for us. But they demand quite a bit of us because it is low-income housing.
0: Right.
3: And I've never lived in a low-income housing situation before.
0: Mm-hmm.
3: But there are a lot of things that they make us do and jump through all these hoops and stuff.
0: Right.
3: And I got my first clue about how it was going to be when I first came here, and I told them I was going to get a guide dog, and they said, oh, no, you're not here. And I said, why not? And they said, because we don't allow them here.
0: Right, right.
3: And I said, you can't do that. That's against the law.
0: Right.
3: And they said, we've never had guide dogs, and we're never going to.
0: Right.
3: And I said, why? And they said, because we don't want them.
0: Right, exactly.
3: So the place is run by a few women who are kind of, what do I want to say? That, you know, they demand what they want.
0: Right.
3: And you do it or you get out.
0: That's right.
3: By
0: the way, that's exactly right. You do it or you get out. And so, it depends on your tolerance for that. For instance, I would have zero tolerance for that. There would be absolutely no way that I would do that. But,
3: well, you know, the good thing about it is they're only charging me about a third of my income, which most places would charge a lot more than
0: that. I understand. And, you're living in the mall of life. Everything's available at a price, and the

0: 62 and over, and I know a bunch of people have macular degeneration.
1: Right.
0: That many of us cannot read it. So I've complained about that to the office, and they tell me I'm the only one complaining about it, so they don't think it's their problem, it's my problem.
1: Well, here's the deal. They've been transparent. They're telling you that they rule the roost.
0: They don't care.
1: That's right. It's their way or the highway, so to speak. And so there again, you're never going to win against that situation. You're not going to prevail about logic. It is what it is. Now, there again, you say to yourself, well, you've looked around, you've seen other prices. Is it worth it to you? The cost of it is dealing with these kind of people. Only you would know if that's worth it. Now, like I say, it wouldn't be to me. I'd live in a tent on the street before I'd do that. But but that's just me. So, and there's no wrong answers on this, as far as that goes, whatsoever. It's entirely up to your discretion. But if
0: kills me is they know how to use email, and they've got a system where they do text messages, but they don't put the most important things in the text messages.
1: Oh,
0: they still print them up in tiny print and slap them on your door.
1: You do understand the concept of passive aggressive, and that's what these people are, and so logic is not going to prevail on this because they're not operating from a standpoint of what's best or what's logical.
0: Mm-hmm.
1: So again, it's up to you to how much you want to take and what other options there are and how thoroughly you've investigated all of them.
0: I probably have not.
1: Well, maybe that's time to do that. And I'm not saying you never have to move if you don't want to move, but it certainly is something where I think you would want to know what your options are.
0: Well, part of the reason I came here is because there's a social services agency nearby that's not a part of this, but they help people here with a lot of things, okay? And here's where they recommended for me to move because they do the most for people here.
1: Well, that's fine, but then you go back to them and you say, hey, I understand that, but this is untenable. What other recommendations do you have?
0: Yeah. Well, the thing that really, set me off was that in the past 5 days, I see a counselor through that organization, usually once a week, but he only has like an hour with me. And he's a really good guy, and he's very understanding, and he tries to help me with lots of stuff, and he'll read stuff to me. But in the past week, since I saw him last, we've gotten 8 things on our doors in tiny print that are all like, do this now, be aware of this now,
1: Right.
0: And earlier this evening, I just found a new thing out there that says tomorrow morning, we're having another inspection. They do a ton of inspections here every year. They have a new one tomorrow that is inspecting the electrical system, and they have to be able to get to our electrical box, and it has to be cleaned up and ready to go tomorrow morning at 9. They're going to start these in my building.
1: Mm-hmm.
0: Tomorrow morning at 9, and I got the thing late in the day on my door,
1: and
0: I had to work really hard to be able to read any of it. And I just think, this is absurd.
1: Well, it is, but I wouldn't play their game. I wouldn't feel that you have to read it. What happens if you don't?
0: Well, then they just show up and bang on your door, and if you don't answer the door, they take their master key and break in. And then if they think things are too messy, then they report you, and then you get a call from the headmistress, and she screams at you for a while,
1: Yeah, I really think that it behooves you to look at other options.
0: Yeah. Yeah, I mean, I can't think that in regular apartments you get this kind of
1: it might be in other places there are other things that are equally, unpleasant. But, doing some research, you're going to find out what's going on. But if you like the person at the social services, you just say, hey, I understand somebody thought this was for my best interest, but this is absolutely untenable. And say, what are my options? I do not want to be controlled in this way. It's passive aggressive. They're sending me things I can't read, and on and on. I mean, unload on them and just see what they say. Why they have an in with these people, I don't know. But there may be another story there.
0: Partly just because they're nearby.
1: Well, yeah, but there's more. Usually there's a little more than that. That's part of it, but no. But no, you don't... Fran's going to want to get in on this too, and we're going to talk to her a moment. But believe me, you do not have to take a situation where you're literally...

0: victimized in your own dwelling. It's just wrong. Yeah. And so you're never going to change them. Understand that.
1: Well, I think that's true.
0: Right.
1: Because the woman who runs this place has been here for like 55 years.
0: You're not going to change it. Absolutely
1: and
0: not.
1: She has no plans on leaving.
0: Yeah.
1: And they all do what she says or they leave, you know.
0: Right. Right.
1: And I think how long can she keep doing that? But I don't know. It's like we're not even living in the 21st century.
0: Right.
1: Okay. Well,
0: let me keep me posted and keep listening too, because I think you'll hear show's almost over, but if not now, probably next week we'll talk even more about it. But I think that I think that you shouldn't just let it go, because it's obviously affecting you on every level, and it's just wrong.
1: Yeah, so, it brings my anxiety up.
0: Yeah, exactly. And you don't need that. You just don't need it.
1: When I have my radio on late at night, other people that live here complain.
0: So
1: that
0: what?
1: They can hear my radio at night. And I think, what's the big problem? You know, I'm in a separate unit than you are. But they want all the radios and TVs turned off by around 10
0: right.
1: PM.
0: Well, again, that's, you're making my case for me. No, it's up to you if you're willing to put up with this.
1: Sometimes it just feels like I'm living in a prison, you know?
0: Well, you are. You are.
1: Doesn't seem right. Yeah.
0: Yeah. So absolutely you are. All right. Keep me posted.
1: Thank you.
0: No, I want to know and keep listening. Don't go. Don't turn off the radio yet. Okay. Thanks. Appreciate
1: it.
0: Yeah. And plus it'll bother the neighbors that she doesn't turn off the radio. So we don't want her doing that. All right. So let me see. What a horrible situation. I couldn't live like that. Fran and Austin, what do you know?
2: Oh my God. I was in a situation like that, but I'll go into more of that later, because I know the show's almost over, but I would suggest that she check out, that Annette check out a website called iBug, is it .com?
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2: I'm sorry.
0: Okay.
2: It's iBug.org.
0: And is iBug E-Y-E?
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0: Okay. 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
2: No, it's the letter I, B-U-G, P-O-D-A-Y .org.
0: Okay, iBugToday.com. Yes.
2: Oh, is it .com? Is Gary, you told me wrong.
0: No, maybe it's not. What does Gary think it is?
2: He said it's .org.
0: Well, yeah, it is .org. It actually is a redirect. So, yes, it either will work, but it is officially .org.
2: Okay.
0: Yes.
2: Okay. In fact, Gary is going to be doing some tutoring there. They have a program. They know about iPhones, and they also have some people that know about Androids, and they have a mentoring program.
0: Okay.
2: And if she can get on, also she can get on Zoom. On they have different things, like on Monday night there's a question and answer thing, and that's on iPhones, but they also have some Android things. If you can get on Zoom, they have a lot of things on Zoom that they offer, and they offer a mentoring program. And as I say, Gary's just starting to be a mentee for them, and he's mentoring a lady that's she's only been blind a couple of years. She was born in 51, you know, but she's willing. She wants to learn it all. And Gary's really looking forward to doing that. But they're a great resource. And now I would say, because my experience with an iPhone, I can't use the on-screen keyboard as well as Gary can. So I have a Bluetooth keyboard.
0: Okay.
2: And I just type, you know, I use that for all my email and everything like that. And if I want to call somebody and I'm out in public and I don't want to tell Siri, you know, who I'm calling, I don't want everybody to hear, then I just find them in my contact list and call, you know, and have it dial it that way. But another thing too is that there's an app called Ira, and it, one time when we got left off at the wrong place at 4 o'clock in the morning, they were a godsend.
0: Oh, that's great.
2: Because we were able to call them, they can take over your screen, and they tell us which way to go. One time I went to a medical building and I wasn't sure where the treatment I wanted was.
0: John said I'm out of time, that the show is over. Oh, my God. Okay. I'll talk to you next week. Thank you. All right. And appreciate it. And I will put some of this online on the website so you can grab it there, especially the ibugtoday.org. All right. So we thank everybody. I apologize to those of you who are still hanging on. Thank Adam for screening your calls and John for screening your calls, Adam for keeping us on the air. Most of all, you for calling. And yes, I'm so sorry I didn't get to a number of you, but that's why we have next week, and I promise to do better. I'm Raleigh James. That's a wrap. It's WGN Radio. All right, thanks.

0: No, but that's a, yeah. I'm in a mood today.
1: Yeah, I can tell.
0: You know, I think you're going to hang up on me. Okay, first I want my request. I'm going to tell you my request.
1: Okay.
0: My request is I won't live in a world without love.
1: Okay. Please lock me away and don't allow the day. Yes, a world with Peter and Gordon. Peter and Gordon.
0: Red-headed people, maybe they pick their nose.
1: Nope, that's not it. No. That's it. Hey, it's a better guess than a lot that I've gotten, trust me.
0: I don't know. I mean, it's just the strangest. That's about the weirdest question you ever came up with. I have no idea.
1: Well, you'll know next week, because that's not our straggler, turns out. So, or somebody will guess it. All right. So we've got a Miss Fisher question. This may be the last Miss Fisher question, because I'm running out of them. All right. Now, it was.
0: Next time I'll go to Sanford and Son or back to Bewitched.
1: Okay. It was a good thing for Miss Fisher that when she wound up in Melbourne, crime was absolutely off the charts high. But what happened? Why was crime so high there?
0: Let me think. I don't really know, like, from the show, but why was it so high there? Because
1: when she was there, we're talking about the 1920s.
0: Yeah. Okay, because of the women's temperance, whatever it was called, and Temperance League and trying to get rid of alcohol.
1: Nope. Give up.
0: I guess
1: all
0: I
1: right.
0: do.
1: Prior to World War I, Melbourne was famously prosperous. In the latter 19th century, it was high living. But after World War I, times became very tough. The gold rush was over. The median income plunged. The upscale neighborhoods were partly replaced by workhouses or slums or shantytown. And here comes Miss Fisher, and here is Melbourne in a hopeless state because of economics, where crime is out of sight, which it wasn't prior to the 20s.
0: Oh. Well, there's a lot of questions I could ask about different. Shows.
1: Yeah, but not about her, because I just don't see. I don't know these shows, as you know. I'm doing it from online searches, and there's very little about this because there weren't many episodes either. So I'm going to run out of Miss Fisher.
0: There's 3 years of episodes.
1: That's not a lot. And the bottom line is that most of the sources of trivia don't have anything on this particular show. So I wind up having to go to historians and things like that. For instance, one of the things that happened is not really a question, but if you'll notice when you look at the sets, some were wired for electricity, but it was a fairly new concept. So a lot of things were not. They'd feature both candles and electric lights used at the same time, including in Miss Fisher's own lavish home. So she used candles more as a decorative feature, frivolously as opposed to an essential item. But for many people in Melbourne, that was still lights. So those are interesting things, but they're not the kind of thing that make for a good trivia question. Like I could tell you that during the time this show was set, Vegemite was invented. I doubt that the show dealt with Vegemite.
0: Oh,
1: it was
0: invented
1: in Melbourne in 1922. Yep. So like I say, I'm running out.
0: Okay, well, I'll try Sanford and Son next time.
1: Sounds good. We'll do that. All right.
0: I love Sanford. That was
1: very good.
0: Was that a Norman Lear show?
1: Sanford
0: and Son.
1: I don't know. I'm trying to think of who produced that. Because I had friends who worked on all these shows. I think it was Norman Lear. I think it was Tandem. It was Norman Lear and Bud Yorkin, I think, Tandem. And it was it was NBC.
0: All right.
1: Good deal. Thanks. Appreciate it. All right, and at the time, in 1972, Red Fox was making a lot of money. By today's version, that wouldn't be the case. He made $25,000 per half-hour episode, making him the highest paid African-American comedian on primetime television, but still, by today's standards, it pales. All right. I had said to Fran, who I think is still listening, that I would play this. This is one of the more unusual things I've run across on YouTube. And if you can see, I advise you to go there and watch this guy, because he's obviously an engineer who had developed theremins, a little different from Lev Theremin did originally in Russia. But he, I don't know why he chose it, not an easy song to do in many ways, but he did a version of That Sunday That Summer, and he got some friends to accompany him, like on piano and drums and guitar. But for the most part, everything you hear on the melody line, this guy is doing solely with his hands.

yeah, just amazing to me. And his name is Art Harrison, and he had Harrison Instruments, and that was the 302 theremin. And yeah, not like you normally would hear on the Beach Boys or on the science fiction movies, but just incredible to me that that was totally done with two hands in the air, obviously, not touching anything, because that's the whole purpose of the theremin. So yeah, just amazing stuff. So yeah, that was, I don't know, 5:45 in the morning when I was looking, like I say, something complete, and I came across this, and I was literally spellbound, like, whoa. All right, so I believe there's something else to do in another bumper stumper coming up in moments right here on WGN Radio.

WGN Radio. I'm Raleigh James, 1964 on Imperial. And you know, I thought that would have been a hit. Yeah, when I first heard it back then, I thought that is a great little record and absolutely nothing. P.F. Sloan was in that group and it is a group. Okay, so who are they? 888-876-5593. We'll review the questions. All lines are full. And so when you hear somebody leave, that's the time to call back in. And of course, you can have your own category. So we will reconvene after the news right here on WGN Radio.

0: GN Radio, I'm Raleigh James. So who are they? Yeah, a lot of pedigree there and history as well. And I know someone will know, maybe it'll be you. 2001, actually, so that was clearly later in their careers, to say the least. All right, so 888-876-5593. When somebody hangs up, that means a line will be available and you can grab it. So keep the number handy. Now, we have a straggler. People are more likely to do this in Nevada and least likely to do it in Alabama. Do what? All right. And Cindy wanted to make sure we remembered it was a family-friendly show. Oh, the whole family would gather, no doubt. All right. So what is it? And then my mistaken straggler, which is actually a new question. People with blue eyes and red hair are more likely to develop this habit than people with other eye or hair color combinations. What habit? All right, so those are the questions. Now, you have some bumper stumpers we're working on. And Robert knew the genies. So far, that's been it. But maybe you know something. Otherwise, all is not lost because you can have your own category. And sky is the limit on that because everybody knows something about something. So, with that in mind, oh, Andy in Los Angeles. We're going back to New York Radio. Andy, welcome back. How are you this week?
1: All right, how are you?
0: Oh, can't complain. I thought about it all week, you know, because we can't keep doing top 40 because there's only so much of it, you know. In the 70s, we could bring in like WWDJ and Hackensack, but that was not the 60s. And you do request the 60s. So here we are.
1: Okay.
0: A well-known New York radio personality throughout the 1960s and beyond started in New York radio with an afternoon drive show an hour long from 4 to 5 in the afternoon in 1955 called Drive East. Who was he?
1: Drive East. He started in 1955.
0: And he did Drive
1: East. He worked through the 60s.
0: And, well, then the next year he moved overnights in 1956 for 6 months. And then he was on Sunday nights. And then after that, he took off and we're not going to tell you anymore.
1: Okay. Let me think.
0: And I mean hugely popular.
1: Okay. Good question. I'll give you that. I am going to have to guess. Overnights.
0: For 6 months.
1: For 6 months. Mm. Nope. Don't have it.
0: Gene Shepard on WOR.
1: Oh, really? All right, I didn't know that.
0: Yeah, he started out with Night People. Really? Then he moved to overnights. And what's so funny is people always talk about the show Night People, but it was only on for 6 months. Right. And then he did a Sunday night show through the 50s. And then in 1960, until 1977, they gave him a 45-minute show from 10:15 to 11 at night to do a monologue.
1: Right.
0: Yeah.
1: Yeah, that was on WOR.
0: Yes, all WOR. Yes, Gene Shepard.
1: Okay. All right. That's a good question.
0: I'm glad you like it. I'll work on another one for next week.
1: Now, last week we talked about just a minute, WMGM.
0: Yes.
1: You know the story, I'm sure, about the trick they played, Wins played on them with the Charles de Gaulle?
0: Yes. You want
1: that
0: to tell it?
1: I'll
0: give you the floor. Yeah. Tell it.
1: Well, basically, they wanted to play it. They were rivals. And the newsroom people from WINS, which was top 40, called WMGM, and they made some kind of story that Charles de Gaulle from France wanted to give them an exclusive interview. Apparently, he was hard to get from the news stations. And they got a DJ, Willie Edmonds, who was doing the news. So they called him, and they got all excited, and they got him, and they did a good job. Not a good job, because it was so obvious that it was a fake accent and everything.
0: Right.
1: But they put Charles de Gaulle on the air. And his message was, I listen to 1010 Wins.
0: Yeah.
1: My favorite station. I thought that was brilliant, but I can't believe they got away with it.
0: Yeah, oh, they did.
1: So naive.
0: Yeah, they know, well, you know, back then there were so many things like what happened in Albany at WPTR, the Juan Pfeifero story. That was the whole market got hoaxed. What it was PTR had been dominant, but suddenly they had some competition and they were real concerned. So they developed this character. They didn't put it on the radio as being theirs in any way, but it was a guy named Juan Pfeifero who was going to come to Albany and appear like at a motel somewhere, right? And he was a seer from Bolivia.
1: Right.
0: And he had this other sidekick. Well, Art Motor used to be a publicist for Broadway musicals, and he was a friend of the general manager. And so he did the whole campaign. And what they did was they bought time on every radio station for a month. And the deal was there was also a 30-minute remote at the Travelodge or whatever it was. I don't remember the name of the motel. But anyhow, you had to carry it. If you didn't carry it, then you didn't get paid for the spots. Well, it was a lot of money, so every station took up Juan Pfeiffero as coming spots. And here comes Juan Pfeiffero. And, of course, he shows up at the at the motel. And his opening bit was, he said, because he'd been touted as a psychic. I mean, they even claimed he was on Jack Parr. They took out fake newspaper ads. It was brilliant, absolutely brilliant. So here comes the night, and star-studded, and everybody's there at this motel by the airport. And here he comes, and he says, you may not know me. I am a psychic from afar and all this kind of stuff. And he says, I am Juan Pfeiffero, 1-5-4-0, wonderful 1-5-4-0, 1540, WPTR, win with Juan. Well, by the time they said win with Juan, that was it. Every mic was shut off, but nobody got paid. And so then they had this poor hapless guy who was playing the part of Juan Pfeiffero on the air for like a year doing a giveaway show in middays. And it was one of the best executed bits ever. And this was
1: market was that?
0: This was Albany, WPTR Albany. Albany? Yeah. Mm-hmm. Yeah. Wonderful Juan. Wonderful Juan. Yeah,
1: that's a good one.
0: It was all wonderful Juan is coming. Wonderful Juan is coming to the Tri-Cities. Wonderful Juan 450, 1540 WPTR. Yeah. So it was brilliantly executed. And since then, a lot of stations over the years did things like the Morning Flakes and other kind of commercials, but nothing held a candle to Art Motor's brilliance on the Juan Pfeiffero campaign.
1: Yeah, that I never heard. Is it online, do you think?
0: I'm trying to think. Dale Camery was Juan Pfeiffero. He was in Chicago for a while, not as a radio guy. He was like an ad guy or something. But let me see if there is Juan Pfeiffero, Pfeiffero. WPTR. The Great Juan Caper. All right. Here it is. There's just an article, unfortunately. But you can read it. It is a wonderful... what had happened was the competitor was WTRY, and they did a thing where they were trying to spoof the market that somebody was coming, and it was a minor thing. Well, somebody might have been coming there, but when they got to Art Motor in on the game, it was just terrific. The youth from out of the beyond, the Great Juan from Lake Titicaca, and all of that. I'm trying to think of the general manager because he was great. I loved that general manager. Duncan Mounsey, that was his name, Duncan Mounsey. Mm-hmm. He was exactly the prototype of what you'd expect, a radio general manager to be. You know, he was just crazy. I think he had managed the Rockettes before that. So, which is how he knew probably how he knew Art. But yeah, read that story. I think you will love it.
1: Yeah, those stories are great. But that's I hadn't heard that before.
0: Oh, good. Okay. Talk to you next week.
1: Very good. All right. Thank you.
0: Thanks.
1: Okay. Bye bye.
0: Yeah, and I've often wanted to find. Dale Camery, the guy who played Juan Pfeiffero on that, because he had an assistant like Miss Katerina La Paz or something like that. But it was a gal who was an actress, and she hated him. She was afraid of Juan Pfeiffero. You know, she was afraid of Dale for whatever reason. And so that was the deal. But that should propel me to look for Dale because he's around. But that Juan Pfeiffero, but. I'm sure, should there be anything, there probably isn't anything of that on, here's another article about it from 1964 in Albany. All right. Well, that was long after the Juan Pfeiffero caper. So, and there is now a Juan Pfeiffero. I love this date of birth, 8/15/86 from Santa Cruz, Bolivia. Oh, man. Oh, that's too good. All right. Probably has no idea about Dale Camery. All right. So I waltzed down memory lane a little too long. I'm taking up your time. We're going to get to Jim in Blackwood, New Jersey next with charts from 1976, July 4th, coming up on WGN Radio.

0: WGN Radio. I'm Raleigh James. I don't know a whole lot. 1968 on Decca. They were British. That's about all I know, but maybe you know who they are coming up on WGN Radio. All right, so now let's release Andy's line, and there's one available for you if you want to call at 888-876-5593. Sheila wants to take a guess on our redhead blue eye combination. What habit are they more likely to develop than people with other eye or hair combinations? All right, Sheila in Chicago, welcome back to WGN Radio. Oh, we lost Sheila. All right, Sheila, sorry about that. I don't blame you for not waiting, but should you change your minds and get through, we'd love to talk to you. All right, so now, Jim in Blackwood, welcome back to WGN Radio.
1: Hello, Raleigh. Good to talk to you again.
0: How are you doing?
1: Oh, pretty good. I guess it's I'm 76 and a half now. I never thought I'd felt that both my parents, so.
0: Yeah, well, none of us think we'll get to that age, and then we do. So, yeah.
1: Yep, so hey, when John was stage manager for was it Dancing on Air? I guess you guys know the regular Kelly Ripa.
0: He was a director. He directed the show.
1: And Kelly Ripa was one of the regulars.
0: Yeah, she was a regular. I saw the tape. She was chubby.
1: Hmm. Yeah, I think I had cameras with her back in '89. I was taking a course at Camden County College here in Blackwood I graduated Camden County, but I came back to repeat a D because I was attending Rowan University at the time.
0: So okay.
1: And I think that might have been her only course there. Just after that, she decided to go. She left to seek fame and fortune, and she found it.
0: She sure did. No, absolutely. Well, when she was on that show, she was in high school. So that pretty much was the deal on that, like all those shows that they had to be kids, you know. And Dancing on Air, and it had another name, too, when it was local, and I don't remember,
1: Dancing USA?
0: No, Dance Party USA was what it was when it was national. Dance Party USA, yes, yes. Yeah, but that...
1: It was kind of like American Bandstand and the Next Generation.
0: Yeah, exactly. And... you know, it had a number of fans back then. So, yeah, but John directed it. All right. So we're going to do July 4th, 1976.
1: Bicentennial, yep.
0: Number one.
1: It's
0: interesting how many stations, particularly oldie stations, would do things like K-Earth, the Firecracker 400, where they'd count down like the 400 best oldies, and that only they weren't. Yeah, remember that well. Okay, number one. Silly love songs.
1: Paul McCartney and Wings.
0: Number two.
1: And I remember when Casey Kasem played it, he said it was the number one, it was during the bicentennial, the number one song was by a British act.
0: Yeah, and that's absolutely true. It was. Number two, Afternoon Delight.
1: Starland Vocal Band.
0: Yes, Bill and Taffy Danoff, you betcha. Number three, Misty Blue.
1: Dorothy Moore.
0: Right. Number four, Sarah Smile.
1: Lutz.
0: Yep. Number five, Shop Around. Obviously a remake.
1: Yeah, the Captain and Tennille.
0: Yep. Number six, More, More, More. How do you like it? How do you like it?
1: Andrea True Connection.
0: Yes, I'm afraid so. proving you can have a chance.
1: Porn star who tried to go legit.
0: Exactly. Exactly. Proving you can have kind of a change of a career there. Number seven, Get Up and Boogie.
1: Was that the same group that did the...
0: Fly, Robin, Fly, I think.
1: Yeah, the... Something... Oh, Silver Convention.
0: Yep, Silver Convention it is. Number eight, I'll Be Good to You.
1: By Neil Hill. Open this one.
0: Oh, you can. I'll give you their big hit, and then you'll get it right away. And a big hit was probably a year later. Strawberry Letter number 23.
1: Oh, the Brothers Johnson.
0: Yes, absolutely right. And in 76, they had I'll Be Good to You. All right, number nine, Kiss and Say Goodbye.
1: the Manhattans.
0: Yes, I loved the Manhattans when they were on Carnival, but by the time they got to Columbia, pain.
1: We're actually from Jersey City, not Manhattan, New York.
0: No, absolutely, and they were on Carnival, which was a little Jersey label, and their stuff there was wonderful, and I liked their stuff on Deluxe, and then they got to Columbia. The only difference is, of course, they had hits, but I didn't want to hear them. All right.
1: And, of course, wasn't that really they were like a one-hit number one wonder?
0: Well, probably Kissing Say Goodbye, but I mean, they had a ton of stuff on Carnival. I mean, they were a great group, as far as I'm concerned. Blue Lovett, who died sadly, was in that, and
1: I saw him as an oldies act years ago at Philadelphia's Academy of Music.
0: Yeah, well, when they were on Carnival, I mean, it was truly great stuff, and I Wanna Be was probably the biggest thing they had on Carnival in '65. I Wanna Be Your Everything, that was a hit, sort of, and then Searching for My Baby and I'm the One Love Forgot and Follow Your Heart and so many. But then, of course, they were on Columbia. But the difference is they had hits on Columbia. So, moving right along to number 10. And here you go. Number 10, Love is Alive.
1: But Gary Wright.
0: Yep, absolutely. Gary Wright, indeed. All right, well, you almost aced the 10. Good to hear from you. We'll put you on hold, confirm that address, and hopefully you'll get something while you're still roaming the earth.
1: Can I give a couple of bumper requests?
0: Oh, but I hope you will, because you've usually got very good taste, so let me find the sheet so I won't lose it.
1: And I've got a couple of bumper stickers for tomorrow.
0: Yeah, I'm also going to write down your name so I'll know who requested it from Blackwood. All right, what are they?
1: Okay, I got two requests. First for the holidays. First is for Canada Day. I like to hear the Canadian version of This Land Is Your Land. It's the group, the Woody Guthrie group, and the group is called The Travelers with two L's.
0: Yeah, I know who they are. All right, I was expecting doo-wop, but all right, what else?
1: And also another song that was peaked at 110 on the charts on July 4th of 86. It's a Dickie Goodman type record, and it's called Town Crier, and it's by a guy named Scott Key.
0: Mm-hmm.
1: Actually has some producer out of Central Pennsylvania, and they sold the hits of that era.
0: All right. We'll do it to it. Good to hear from you. Hang on. Don't go away. Thank you.
1: Okay.
0: All right. So there we have it. We have another hour of Monday Night Trivia, and what are we going to have here? I believe Scott in Indiana, Dave on the north side wants Flintstones, Paul in Woodstock, 5x5. Yes, we've got that tonight. Absolutely. And so that's courtesy of Lisa, who's keeping me on the straight and narrow, reminding me of what I'm doing wrong, which is everything. All right, so that will be it. And you'll have another bumper summer coming up after the news, and then a review of the stuff I've got out there, including the straggler that will go away next hour if you don't get it. And other than that, your choices will trump all. Coming up on WGN Radio.

0: WGN Radio. I'm Raleigh James. Okay, so who is that? 1967, and that's on Kama Sutra. And yeah, anybody in the Philadelphia area would absolutely know, but do you? All right, so we have a couple of questions, a straggler that if you don't get it this hour, we're going to give it away, and because I don't ever let you suffer more than an extra week. Then we got another one that I asked accidentally, which will become next week's straggler if you don't get it. So the one that's straggling, people are more likely to do this in Nevada and least likely to do it in Alabama. Do what? All right. And the other, people with blue eyes and red hair are more likely to develop this habit than people with other eye and hair color combinations. Now, again, this is statistical because there's less people with red hair and blue eyes. But percentage-wise, they would trump the group for this particular habit. What habit? 888-876-5593. Now, you don't like my bumper stumpers and you don't like my questions, you can have your own category. Sky is the limit on that. And courtesy of Lisa and Laura, we have 5x5. That's right. We ask you 5 questions. You got to get 4 out of 5, and you got to get your answers out within 5 seconds. I'm a little bit lenient on that, but not too much. Paul is in Woodstock. Welcome back to WGN Radio. Are you still with me, Paul? No. He went away. All right. So I appreciate your calling, though. Let's see. Anybody else want to do 5x5 right now? I don't think so. Well, there is now one line available if you do. So with that in mind, we have Scott. Scott is in Indiana. Welcome back to WGN Radio. Where are you, Scott?
1: Hi. I'm in Valparaiso, Indiana, in my bedroom.
0: Okay, Valpo. All right. Good deal. I'll take that. So what are we going to do? Oh, you want Kolchek, the Night Stalker trivia. Interesting show. Interesting that you remember it. And it was, of course, only...
1: Yeah, I was a kid when that was on the first time, and I loved that show.
0: Yeah. Well, you know, the guy who was the star of it was just too tired. He asked to be released from his contract, said, I just can't do this another year. Otherwise, I'm sure it would have continued, because it was a good show. All right.
1: Yeah, they made 2 TV movies before that that were exceptional also.
0: Yeah. But just taking on too much at the same time while he was doing that. Now, one of the episodes, Horror in the Heights, about a shape-shifting demon, directly inspired this. All right, so what did it inspire? Something very famous.
1: Okay, well, that was the Rakshasa.
0: Yes, you're right. That's exactly what it was.
1: His name. Yeah. But what did it inspire?
0: Yes, it directly...
1: I have no idea where it is.
0: It directly inspired a creature in the original this. What?
1: In the original, this show or...
0: No. It's something unrelated, but because of that episode on that character, something very famous included a creature based on it.
1: Probably the X-Files, because they rip that stuff off, but I have no idea.
0: And by the way, you're right about the X-Files being, and they said that too, that they were directly influenced by it, but no, and that's why I didn't ask that, it's well known. But no, Gary Gygax included the creature in the original Advanced Dungeons & Dragons Monster Manual because of seeing it on The Horror in the Heights.
1: No, I never would have got that.
0: Yeah.
1: But I will guess on the red hair and the blue eyes.
0: What do you think?
1: Wear a hat?
0: Nope. I love that answer,
1: sunglasses.
0: By the way. Nope. They're both really good answers, but no.

0: But mostly I thank God for all of you who call the show, because it's like talking to friends, and that's what makes it a pleasure to do. So, all right, with that in mind, let's check out Mark in Aurora. Welcome back to WGN Radio.
1: Good evening. I got a real interesting gift from a fellow Toastmaster last Saturday.
0: What'd you get?
1: And it comes with a question for you. He gave me a Beanie Baby. He said that there was a whole table of them in a store where he was shopping, and he said that he got two bears and a rabbit and some other things, and decided to give me the rabbit. And my in-home care worker looked at it today and said, "I wonder if this is a pride Beanie Baby, because it's got all kinds of colors."
0: Oh, that's
1: interesting.
0: And
1: of course. But I'm wondering if Beanie Babies are making a comeback, because they used to sell in the stores, and then when they didn't, they sold for big bucks.
0: Yeah, some got up to 20 grand.
1: Yeah.
0: Yeah.
1: And so I'm wondering if they've made a comeback, and I'm wondering if I keep this one long enough, will I be able to sell it for big bucks?
0: Here's the answer. There were a lot of different Beanie Baby bears, and what you need to know is which one it is. And then the answer to your question is easily found.
1: Well, I got the rabbit.
0: Oh, you got the rabbit. Which rabbit?
1: Well, what do you mean by which rabbit?
0: Well,
1: there
0: are several choices of rabbits.
1: Yeah.
0: And
1: okay.
0: Hippity or whatever. But they've got all sorts of, here's one, a Hoppity Bunny. They've got
1: this
0: tons of...
1: This bunny is wearing a bow tie and boots.
0: Okay, let's see. Now, where I'm going with this is that when you ask me if it's worth anything, the question is how many did they make? Because the key to collectibles is what is rare. And so you want to know what's the rarest.
1: Exactly. And this one, I'm told, is all sorts of colors.
0: Yeah.
1: Each boot is a different color.
0: Okay.
1: Ear is a different color, and that's
0: right.
1: why my home worker wondered whether it was a pride.
0: Well,
1: rabbit.
0: Georgia the rabbit is a third generation Beanie Bunny that has very low production numbers, and I'm looking at one right now. I don't know if this is Georgia or if this. Oh, this is Hippie. Hippie is different colors. I'm looking at that.
1: Yeah,
0: she's got
1: okay.
0: But there may be others. But so Georgia's very rare. Nibbly is hard to find.
1: Uh-huh.
0: But that's brown or white, so that's not it. The Bunny Trio,
1: okay,
0: there's three pastel bunnies together, Hippity Hoppity Floppity, and that's not it. But
1: it has a heart-shaped tag on it, maybe.
0: The heart-shaped tag just says Thai. That's the manufacturer.
1: Okay.
0: And a lot of them, like our hippie bunny and Georgia, are multicolor. So that's
1: I've got a multicolored one.
0: Right, Hippie the bunny is definitely
1: lavender,
0: multicolor.
1: Yeah, lavender bow tie.
0: I'm going to try to look up lavender bow tie. Let's go with that. Beanie Baby Bunny is ridiculous. With bow tie. Oh, don't give me white bows. Do me something else. Oh, apparently there's a lot of bow ties. How about that?
1: Multicolor.
0: Lavender bow tie?
1: Lavender
0: bow tie. Multicolor bunny. Multicolor bunny. All right, let's see what that says. Oh, that's lavender, but no, then he's just brown after that. All right. We have a vintage purple bow tie, color me Beanie Baby Bunny, but he's white. Let's see. Sherbert the Bunny. Okay, there's possible. Sherbert the Bunny, Dippy the Rabbit, or Floppity are pastel-colored Beanie Babies with bow ties. Now, so let me look at Sherbert. Of course, it's not worth much now. He's worth $25, so that's no big deal. But It really comes down, like I say, to how many did they make. Now, Dippy looks like a real winner here if he's wearing the bow tie, because he's the one who's really multicolor, dramatically so. So we have to find out whether we have, and I'd vote for Dippy if I were voting right now.

0: Now,
1: Yeah.
0: Beanie Baby, did Dippy have a lavender bow tie? All right, well, we're going to find out. And let's see. No, then they say, well, that no, not Diddly. Diddly the dog is a teal-colored green dog with a...
1: No,
0: not
1: this is not
0: Diddly.
1: A dog.
0: No, absolutely. Well,
1: this one's got long ears.
0: Yes, no, it's absolutely not. I'm kind of going right now with Dippy, but I'm not. And he's got something that looks like it. It's if this is a bow tie, it certainly looks lavender. It looks.
1: It's a ribbon.
0: Oh, it's a ribbon? Yes, I found him. It's definitely
1: it's
0: Dippy.
1: A bow ribbon.
0: It's Dippy.
1: Okay.
0: Unfortunately, you can buy them right now for $11.07 or best offer. 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They're still making them. Oh, my God. So that is definitely decreasing Dippy's.
1: Not a collector's
0: value.
1: Item.
0: No.
1: Not yet.
0: Right. If they made this many, the answer would be never.
1: In a way, I'm almost glad because I'm getting attached to the little fella.
0: Well, there you are.
1: Okay, right. 1974 this week.
0: Okay. By the way, now I'm, of course, looking at a complete list of Beanie Babies and how many
1: I
0: they...
1: I should have called the... I should have talked about the Beanie Baby on a different night.
0: Probably so, because, now I'm on the list of complete list of Beanie Babies and how many were
1: there.
0: All right, well, enough of that.
1: Okay.
0: Let's move on.
1: This week, 1974.
0: Okay, 1974. All right.
1: This week.
0: This week, yes. That would be this week. All right. 1974. This week, here we are. I'm ready. Number one.
1: All right.
0: Rock the Boat.
1: Oh, the Hughes Corporation.
0: Yep. Number two, Sundown.
1: Gordy Lightfoot.
0: Number three, Billy, Don't Be a Hero.
1: Boat Donaldson and the Haywoods.
0: Number four, Rock Your Baby.
1: George McRae.
0: Number
1: five. I like that song.
0: Okay. Number five, If You Love Me, Let Me Know.
1: Olivia.
0: Yes, I'm afraid so. Number six, Hollywood Swingin'.
1: Cool in the Gang.
0: Yes. Number seven, You Make Me Feel Brand New. Ugh. And I like this one.
1: Oh, the Stylistic.
0: Yes. Number eight, Annie's Song. Oh, God.
1: John Denver.
0: Number nine, You Won't See Me. Obviously a remake.
1: Anne Murray.
0: Yep. And number 10, On and On. And it's not the wonderful song that was done by... Yeah, it's a group female.
1: Could you play it?
0: Do I have to? No, all right, let's see. So, all right.
1: On and On.
0: Yeah. Yeah, now if we were talking about the Kenny Rankin On and On, I'd get excited, but let's see.
1: Yeah, I liked the one that came out in 77, was it?
0: Yeah, Stephen Bishop or whatever, I think.
1: Yeah, Stephen Bishop. I like that one.
0: Yeah, I do too. And
1: this one.
0: Interestingly, when the Stephen Bishop came out, which is the original, Kenny Rankin was out at the same time, and it was... I love it.
1: Oh,
0: so let's,
1: interesting.
0: Yeah, that's what I played in Durham, North Carolina, to the disrespect of the record labels. All right, so let's see what...
1: Oh.
0: Yeah, so I've got to do it by the artist, all right, because it's not...
1: On and On.
0: Yeah, right. Let's see. All right, I know who she is, so is she. There you are.
1: It's a she.
0: It's a group, but a she. Yeah.
1: Okay.
0: Yeah.
1: All right.
0: Let's see.
1: Oh, I'll probably know it as soon as I hear it.
0: Oh, you will. You probably will. Oh, gosh, here it is. I was afraid of that. All right. So, yes. This is definitely it. All right. Here you go.
1: Oh, Gladys Knight and the Pips, of course.
0: Yes, absolutely. And not a bad record, but I like the Stephen Bishop better. But okay, very good. Well, you got them all.
1: I guess I go on and...
0: Yes, you do.
1: I guess I go on and see how many I can get.
0: Number 11, The Air That I Breathe.
1: The Hollies.
0: Number 12, Be Thankful for What You Got.
1: William Devon, and I If you have not heard the long version of it, you must, because it has a sexy jazz solo.
0: Yeah, I have. Absolutely. So that's number 12. Number 13, Ricky, Don't Lose That Number.
1: Steely Dan.
0: Yep. Number 14.
1: Which was the name of a vibrator.
0: Yes. there's inspiration for you. number 14, One Hell of a Woman.
1: Oh, Mac Davis.
0: Yeah, number...
1: The same guy who wrote In the Ghetto.
0: And a lot of other things, too. Number 15.
1: Yeah.
0: Rock and Roll Heaven.
1: Oh, the Righteous Brothers.
0: Yes. That was 15. Number 16, Sideshow.
1: Oh, Sideshow.
0: One of my all-time favorite records.
1: I can hear this song going through my head.
0: It's a wonderful song. It's absolutely a wonderful.
1: Yeah,
0: wonderful
1: and you don't
0: song.
1: you don't need to play it because the battle this time is remembering the name of the group.
0: Yeah, I will play it anyway because I like it. So.
1: Okay.
0: Yeah.
1: Okay.
0: Yeah. Happy to hear it.
1: And I heard this song just a bit ago. The name of the group has slipped my mind, and I'm going to kick myself when you tell me. It's not Bloodstone.
0: You won't know. It's absolutely not Bloodstone. It is Blue Magic.
1: Oh, yes.
0: Yeah, it was on... Atco.
1: I don't hear the song that often, so that group name slipped my mind, but at least I got up to 16.
0: It was actually on Atco, but the mastering engineer of that was somebody that I had worked with at Columbia Nashville, and I remember one day he came in and had a reel-to-reel tape. He said, "Here's your stuff." And it was Blue Magic Sideshow.
1: Oh.
0: I'm like, whoa, this is great. Yeah, I was happy all day.
1: You like that one, huh?
0: Yeah.
1: He got into your camp.
0: Oh, he knew. He absolutely knew. He said, "I know you're suffering here, so here you go." And he was right.
1: Oh.
0: So, yes. So you did very well.
1: Okay.
0: Excellent. All right, thanks.
1: All right.
0: Appreciate it. All right, so, I still have that reel-to-reel, actually. Let's see. We're going to... Not that I didn't like all the country stuff, because some of it I did, but it just, you know, it wasn't my stuff. So let's see. We'll get to... we got Gary in Austin. Oh, we're going to do charts, 1969. Fine, an adult year, sort of. At least it's the 60s. Dame on the North Side wants his Flintstones. Sam and Gurney called back. Maddie in Harwood Heights wants Sopranos. And there's a line available for you, too, right now. John is screening it on WGN Radio.

0: 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WGN Radio, I'm Raleigh James. Who are they? All right, 888-876-5593. Only got a half hour for our straggler, so that's going to take precedence if I see anybody wanting to guess that. And that is, people are more likely to do this in Nevada and least likely to do it in Alabama. Do what? All right, so they take precedence, but other than that, if you want to call about anything else, we can. People with blue eyes and red hair are more likely to develop this habit than people with other eye and hair color combinations. That will be around next week if you don't get it tonight. But this one, however, will be gone. So, of course, you know the deal. If you don't know the bumper stumpers and you don't know any of the things I'm throwing out there, take your own category. Sky is the limit. But I think Gary in Austin knows some bumpers. So, Gary, what'd you hear you know?
1: I think I heard the sun rays.
0: You did not hear the sun rays.
1: Oh, okay.
0: What did you think the sun rays... That's funny. What did you think the sun rays were doing?
1: That Beach Boys sounded like...
0: Oh, the Telemann Surfing?
1: Yeah.
0: Yeah, it is not the sun rays.
1: Okay. I wasn't sure if it was the Sundays or the Rondells.
0: Neither of those. Nope.
1: Okay,
0: I don't think there's any commonality to the sun rays. I'm trying to think, because I know who produced and all that kind of stuff, but I don't think there's any holder. Now, to the sun rays, of course, there was a direct Beach Boys connection, but no. So here, P.F. Sloan was in that group. And Steve Barry, I think, produced it. But anyway, what else are we doing?
1: And then a quick bumper. I mean, not bumper, but trivia guess.
0: Good.
1: My thought might be ATV, the more ATV use in Nevada than...
0: Oh, that's interesting. It's not right, but it is interesting.
1: Well, at least I'm consistent.
0: That's right. Absolutely. That's good. All right. So we're doing 1969, are we?
1: Yep.
0: All right, this week in 1969, dreadful, just absolutely dreadful. All right, so here we go. You'll see what I mean. Number one, love theme from Romeo and Juliet.
1: I think that was Henry Mancini, and so far I see what you're saying.
0: Yeah. Number two, spinning wheel.
1: BS&T.
0: Yes. Number three, bad moon rising.
1: CCR.
0: Number four, good morning starshine.
1: Oliver.
0: Number five, one.
1: Three Dog Night.
0: Number six, Get Back.
1: Beatles.
0: Number seven, Crystal Blue Persuasion.
1: Tommy James.
0: Number eight, In the Year 2525.
1: Oh, my God. Zager and Evans.
0: Yes, yes. And, beneath In the Year 2525 on the label, they say Exordium and Terminus. And I think to myself, I don't know what it means, but I never thought that we would have a beer-drinking song in the top 10.
1: Yeah.
0: Exactly. Yeah. Might as well have been 100 bottles of beer on the wall.
1: Yeah.
0: All right.
1: So, might have been, yeah.
0: Yeah. Number nine, Color Him Father.
1: The Winstons.
0: And number 10, Too Busy Thinking About My Baby.
1: Marvin Gaye.
0: All right, let's see how far you get. 11, The Ballad of John and Yoko.
1: The Beatles.
0: 12, In the Ghetto.
1: Elvis Presley.
0: 13, Black Pearl, Precious Little Girl.
1: Sonny Charles.
0: Yes. Number 14, What Does It Take to Win Your Love?
1: Junior Walker and the All-Stars.
0: Yes, and I love that song. You could read the license renewal over that intro.
1: That's a great song.
0: Yeah, really. Number 15, Love Me Tonight.
1: Oh, Love Me Tonight.
0: Yeah, it's that bad. I'll tell you, it was on Parrot. Now you'll get it.
1: Oh. It's too early for anything.
0: Come on, how many X can you name on Parrot in 1969?
1: Oh.
0: Because I think I can only name one.
1: And it's not coming to me, and when you tell me, I'll...
0: Well, no, actually, you will lose with pride, because no one should remember Tom Jones.
1: Oh, okay. Yeah, I forgot who you recorded for.
0: Yeah. Yeah, exactly. So, yeah,
1: after It's Unusual, that's about it for him.
0: Right, exactly. And I loved It's Not Unusual. And it also was so damn short, it could fit anywhere. You know, it was just a wonderful record all the way around. And then that was it. So, although I like The Shattering Glass and What's New Pussycat.
1: Yeah, that's true. And then the Dells, of course, they did a great
0: job. Oh, they did a wonderful job on that record. I love their version. It was a flip side, of course.
1: Which I didn't know about until 40 or 50 years later, but that's okay.
0: You're right. You found it now. All right, good deal. Well, all right, Gary, you have certainly redeemed yourself. Hang on, don't go away.
1: Okay, thanks.
0: All right, good deal. So Gary aces that. Now let's put him on hold. And again, the prizes are worthless. You're doing it for the fun of it, but eventually you get something if you live long enough. Marty called back in Harwood Heights. Oh, good. So Sopranos TV trivia. Are you there, Marty? No, Marty gave up already?
2: Hello?
0: There you are. There you are. I hear you, Marty. Okay.
2: Hey, what's going on?
0: What is Silvio's middle name?
2: I don't know.
0: Well, you heard it when he was being arrested at Jackie Jr.'s funeral.
2: Silvio? I don't know.
0: Manfred.
2: Oh, God.
0: I know. Absolutely. So I thought that was the reason enough. How the hell would it be Manfred? But it is.
2: That's a tough one. That's great. Thank
0: yeah.
2: You.
0: Yeah. Absolutely. All right. Thanks for calling.
2: Bye.
0: And we'll hopefully do it again next week because we have a lot of Sopranos questions because it was certainly a colorful show. Yeah, unlike Miss Fisher's Mysteries where, you know, we lose very, very quickly. All right, so let's see. Oh, Sheila is going to take a guess on our red hair, blue eyes habit. So, Sheila, welcome back to WGN Radio.
3: Thank you. How are you doing, Rowdy?
0: All right, how about yourself, Sheila?
3: I'm doing well tonight. Yes, I do have a guess.
0: Good.
3: I'd like to say that I think they go to tanning booths.
0: Oh, I love that. That's not right. Do you have any other guesses?
3: No. You know, I thought that would be accurate, but I guess it's not.
0: No.
3: Do they eat? Does it have something to do with what they eat?
0: Nope.
3: No.
0: It's a
3: habit. Okay, thanks a lot.
0: It's one of those habits. Think about it because it'll probably be around next week and you can call back.
3: I will, and thank you.
0: Okay, thanks, Sheila. Appreciate it. All right, good to hear from Sheila. All right, now let's see what are we doing. As you can probably hear my voice, it's not been a good day physically for me, and I'm sorry about that. When I hear myself in my headphones, it's sort of like, oh, my God. But hopefully you've put up with it, and I appreciate it. Diane in Chicago, welcome back to WGN Radio.
4: Hi, Raleigh. I thought I'd take a guess on the red-haired people, red-haired blonde.
0: Good.
4: I thought maybe I can hear my voice twice on there.
0: Well, that's all right. I only hear it once.
4: Okay.
0: So you're good.
4: Anyway, because I have everything off, just so you know. Anyway, I was thinking, well, nail biting?
0: You're a winner.
4: Okay, thank you.
0: You are absolutely a winner. Nail biting.
4: Okay.
0: And this came to light from a syndicated newspaper columnist, L.M. Boyd. He doesn't say where he got it.
4: Okay.
0: You're a winner.
4: I was going to guess cutting, you know, that terrible thing that some people do.
0: Yeah,
4: I was going to do that next.
0: Oh, God, no. No, that's pretty awful. But nail biting is absolutely it proportion. More percentage of red-haired, blue-eyed people bite their nails more often than people with other color combinations. God only knows what they were researching when they found that out. Now, hold on a minute.
4: Right.
0: The prizes are worthless. If you live long enough, eventually you get something. Don't go away. All right, so that's the certificates are fun. Everything else, I have a feeling a lot of people are going to get 45 RPMs because that's what I've been throwing away a lot of lately. All right, Cleveland, Dennis, and Elgin, welcome back to WGN Radio.
5: Yeah, hi, Raleigh. I got a lot of things to relate to. Congratulations to the lady about the nail biting because I got blue eyes. I used to have red hair when I was a kid, and I thought maybe had something to do with the sensitivity to the eyes. Because all I want to do when I go outside is wear my sunglasses.
0: Huh.
5: Anyhow.
0: Huh.
5: Somebody called earlier and said they were 76.5, 76 and a half. That's my age right about now.
0: Well, happy.
5: I want to make a request for 98.6.
0: Oh, Keith. Like, now, that's interesting. I'm more of an Ain't Gonna Lie fan, but all right.
5: Play Ain't Gonna Lie, you know, because that one ticks as well. But, you know, you mentioned T.F. Sloan.
0: Yeah.
5: From a distance. That's wild about him being in that baggy pants group or whatever that was that sound like the Beach Boys.
0: Well, actually, you're damn close to who they were. No one's going to get it. They were the Fantastic Baggies.
5: Yeah, that makes sense. I went to the Beach Boy concert in 1965. I was 15 years old. I don't know what motivated me. But I think Glenn Campbell played in the Beach Boys backup band at that point. But I was 15. I sent in for $3 tickets. Got them in the mail. Took the bus down for 20 cents. The Green Pump was going, and I watched them.
0: Oh, that's good.
5: All by my lonesome. Yeah, it was wild. You mentioned Henry Mancini, mentioned earlier. He's from Cleveland.
0: Uh-huh.
5: But I got to tell you this. This is a knockout right now. About the middle name from the Sopranos.
0: Oh, yeah, Manfred.
5: Manfred.
0: Yeah.
5: My high school locker partner, his first name was Manfred. Manfred Weiss, three years.
0: Okay.
5: At West Tech High. Anyhow, you mentioned Katrina La Paz. We're relating to Bolivia, no doubt.
0: Oh, right, right. Yeah, right. Who was, obviously didn't exist, but yes, with Juan Pfeiffero, yes.
5: Yeah, that's fascinating, whatever happened there in Albany.
0: It was like the best story ever, and Duncan Mousey was just terrific. I mean, I wish there were managers like him today, just as creative and as off-colored and politically incorrect and excitable as anyone could be.
5: I always scratch my head when you tell these stories about all these happenings at different radio stations across the U.S., and I'm wondering to myself, how could you listen to all these radio stations? Back then, you know, there was no internet. Like, I used an aggregator to listen on TuneIn,
0: sure,
5: you know, to you guys, and it's always a few seconds or 15 seconds, 20 seconds behind. But how do you get all this experience of listening to all these places across the U.S. through the internet?
0: It's a couple things. I've lived in 32 cities because radio being a nomad deal. So a lot of it is direct experience like that. But also, radio is a very small business, so everybody sort of knows everybody. And, so what someone's doing in another market. I just always knew.
5: Okay. Yeah. Well, it's not only that you knew, you remembered.
0: Oh, well, yeah, not everything, but a lot of the stories are just truly hilarious. And that Duncan Mousey thing was one of the funniest things ever. And I really should look for Dale Kemery, the guy who played the unwitting guy who played the part of Juan Pfeiffero, because it was just hilarious. You know, the best part was the guy had really bad vision, and at the last minute at this motel, they wouldn't let him wear his glasses. So he had to remember his speech because he couldn't see it. So, it was sort of an impromptu thing in the end, but it was just, I'll have to, maybe it was the Thruway. I can't remember the name of the motor lodge, but the idea of this prophet from Bolivia coming and appearing at this travel lodge was just, who would believe that? And the answer was everyone.
5: Huh. Well, yeah, if it was on the radio, I guess it's true.
0: Yeah, and they took out newspaper ads, too. See, they made it appear like the guy was on the Jack Parr show. That was all Art Moger, who was just great. And so there was a lot of backstory to this. And it was all because Duncan was so mad at TRY for doing their little promotion that he thought, well, I'll just kill him. And he did.
5: Fascinating.
0: Yeah.
5: Okay, that's all I got, Raleigh. I'm enjoying the show, and I try to listen every night. Thank you.
0: Thank you. Appreciate the call. Okay, bye. All right. So, the Fantastic Baggies, that's who did Tell 'Em I'm Surfing. And, you know, I mentioned that I really believed in that record when it came out. I thought it was a good record, which, of course, you know, Kiss of Death right there. But they were a hit in only one country. They not only sold several singles, but albums in South Africa. I don't know. All right, so let's see what we can do. I'll shut up and see if we can get to, I know I got to get to Stan in Dearborn because he knows all the bumpers. And Dave wants his Flintstones and Shane's driving. We're going for a ride. I bet we're on our way to Milwaukee or somewhere there in. And MASH trivia, of course. And Sam called back. Now, Sam, if I don't get to you tonight, and I don't know, I want you to call me tomorrow night and we'll talk as long as you want. And I want to hear it all. All right. And James on the South Side wants World War II, which probably will have ended by the time the show does on WGN Radio.

0: WGN Radio, I'm Raleigh James. They were from Scotland, and actually she became famous under her own name. But they were Duo, and that would have been, oh gosh, it was on Hickory in the States. I don't know what label it was on in Great Britain, but it was 1966, so who are they? All right, now speaking of who are they, let's stop down and talk to Stan in Dearborn, because he knows all, well, I think. Welcome back to WGN Radio, Stan.
1: Hi, Raleigh. No, I only know a couple of them.
0: Really?
1: I don't know the Scottish duo here. I don't know them. But I do know the ones from 1956 off the Rama label, for sure.
0: Okay.
1: And I have a guess at another one.
0: Okay.
1: They Say by the Rainbows.
0: Yes.
1: Off the Rama label, 1956. Great group, great song.
0: Yes.
1: And what a great choice that was.
0: Thank you.
1: And, of course, you know, the Rainbows had a few famous people in it.
0: Yes, and I've got several Rainbow songs from which to choose right on this computer, and so there'll be more coming up, I guarantee you.
1: Oh, great. And way in front of that, we had Lover by Jimmy Jones and the Pretenders off the Rama label again.
0: Yeah.
1: And that other side of that was Plain Old Love, which is the side I usually play.
0: Okay. I thought about it. I did.
1: Well, another great choice, And the other ones, I don't know, I'm kind of, I didn't know, I'm a little bit too new for me.
0: Well, you would have known Who's That Knocking, the Genies, of course.
1: I had that one, yeah.
0: Well, we'll go over them, because no one's going to get them. 10 Ways of Loving You, that was Lenny Williams. Gonna Make It My Baby was April Young, who was really Janice Friedman, who married the music producer, whose name, Jerry
1: April
0: Ross.
1: April Young.
0: Well,
1: that was a pretty good song,
0: It was, and what's his name produced it, too. That's terrible, what's his name? Well, he's no longer alive, I don't remember. Anyway, let's see. Of course, Never. Now, see, I thought you would know Never for sure.
1: I got a guess on that.
0: Yeah, okay, go ahead.
1: It's pretty new. I know it's not the Jive Fives, Never, and it's not the Four Lovers, of course. I would have to say the guy sounded like Larry Chance.
0: Because it is. Larry Chance and the Earls, Never. And
1: yeah, because he said it was 2001 when he was out around that time.
0: Right,
1: and
0: right.
1: We saw him a couple of times here in Detroit at a couple of... and I know he had a throat problem.
0: Yes.
1: A little bit after that, or maybe before it. I can't remember the dates exactly. But we saw him a few times.
0: Yeah, and that was on that Back on the Streets of Bronx CD, which I thought was pretty darn good. Don't Change It, that was also British. That was Ferns Brass Foundry, and if you know anything about them, it's more than I do.
1: No.
0: And Billy Harner did Homicide Dresser, which...
1: I don't know him.
0: Sally Saying Something. Big, big Philly act is really... He had some national chart stuff, but nothing great. But just, I mean, in Philly, he was, you know, a god in his day. So that's why I played him. And then the last thing that you didn't know on Hickory, the gal in it is actually Maggie Bell, but it's listed as Frankie and Johnny, I'll Hold You, and it's a flip side.
1: Oh, yeah, I haven't heard that. But it sounded nice. It was nice.
0: Yeah. Yeah. Well, she went on and did a lot of stuff. She kind of did a lot of soul stuff. And for a couple people in Scotland, hey, good effort.
1: Yeah.
0: All right. Exactly. Well, you've ended the show. Thank you, Dave. I mean, Stan. I'm sorry. Thank you, Stan.
1: Okay.
0: All right. Talk to you later.
1: Okay. Thank you.
0: We'll add to Stan's stash there. Apologies to Dave. That's what I was going to say. And to Shane and to Sam and to James. Oh, man. Show ended too quickly. But, you know, 21 hours from now, we do it all again. So if it's on your mind, and I hope Sam's going to call us back too. And you too. Until then, that's a wrap. I'm Raleigh James. We thank Adam for keeping us on the air and John for screening your calls. But above all, I'm indebted to you for calling. Hope to hear from you in 21 hours on WGN Radio.
2: 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I'm Grant Marshall, 2020 News. Real news, real stories, real fun. License to Chill. Slow down. You're gonna smash. You've got to make the morning pass. New York slamming the brakes on speed and bleed demons. The state governor signing vehicle governors into law, automatically decelerating the dirtbags who dish out death and destruction in an empire spate of mindlessness. Anyone racking up more than 16 handles of speed camera tickets a year will have to install the dash diminishing devices on their drives. Oh, Sunder Road. Vice Squad, Toronto Blue Strays, as the scum also rises when the Heat in Barcelona, Spain track the boys in blue from Toronto PD. Three cowboy Canadian cops on vacay from the Bait White North getting nabbed for allegedly assaulting a lady of the Swine Night in a taxi. Charges against Toronto Swinest include sex assault and bodily injury. The Spreestone cops reportedly flashed their badges when Spanish coppers came calling, like that would help with infernal affairs. Phantom phone pings. A Washington State woman's frightened family flipped out when bizarre bumbling text blasts suddenly sounded stiff-staged and spooky. Cops say her boyfriend brutally bumped her off, then feverishly finger-fired fake phone messages pretending she was still safe, smiling and strolling around Tacoma. Detectives dug up damning digital dirt, cadaver dog clues, and sickening search history sleaze about body burying. Talk about a toxic texter. That's one way to keep a conversation alive, even after the coroner clocks in. And that's what's happening. I'm Grant Marshall, 2020 News.
0: 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We started right at 10. 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

0: 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I'm Raleigh James. 3 big hours to spend together. 3 big hours of Monday Night Trivia. You're doing this for the fun of it. Eventually you get something, but you might not be on the planet by the time it arrives, and you may not want it. But you like the certificates. Everything else will be like a CD or a DVD per win. But it'll take a while. All right. So like I say, you're doing it for the fun of it, and I appreciate that. 888-876-5593. 8888-R-O-L-L-Y-E is the phone number to call. And at the beginning of the show, we usually have a line available. And that's exactly what we've got right now, is a line available. So we also have people chomping at the bit to get on. So we had a straggler from last week. I had to think about this. I believe our straggler was, people with blue eyes and red hair are more likely to develop this habit than people with other eye or hair color combinations. What habit? All right. So, and yes, I'll give you the source because I can't believe it myself, but okay, what would that be? Then if you don't know that, maybe you'll know a bumper stumper. I've been kind to you on a couple of records and ridiculously cruel on some others, so we'll see. There's no theme other than I like them all. All right, so, and probably none of them charted. Well, at least not very high. I don't know. I didn't check. So that, nothing that comes to mind for me. Oh, one of them bubbled under in the 90s, I think, or something. In any event, if you don't know my bumper stumpers and you have no idea about my straggler, my blue-eyed, red-haired people, then you have your own category, and sky is the limit on that, as we prove every week. In fact, Ruth has been waiting since before the show began, and she wants America the Beautiful song trivia. All right, so Ruth, welcome back to WGN Radio. Let me get the magic twanger so I can get you on board here, and here we go. So thanks, Ruth.
1: Hi, thank you so much. I am requesting this song for former Schoolboy Gurney member Catherine Campbell. She's been the recipient of one of my 50 states in honor of the 250th anniversary to receive a bundle of fortune cookies. And so I thought I would like to request this trivia question, and also two patriotic songs.
0: Yeah, let's go with the songs. The trivia question will get you, but what are the songs?
1: Sif, Johnny Cash has one, and Roy Orbison.
0: All right. And what are they?
1: For those artists.
0: All right.
1: I don't know what they are. I think Johnny Cash.
0: Okay. Just fine patriotic songs done by Johnny Cash and Roy Orbison. Okay. I'll take my task seriously, and we'll get to your question. And, of course, it has to be regarding America the Beautiful, which, as you know, began as a poem written by an English professor in 1893. This woman was inspired by one thing to write America the Beautiful. What was that one thing?
1: The mountain.
0: Be specific.
1: Pike's Peak?
0: Yes, absolutely. Pike's Peak. That's right. And why? What, you already
1: and
0: won.
1: Her name was Catherine, too.
0: Yeah,
1: no,
0: Catherine
1: this.
0: Bates. But here is the deal. And you already won because of Pike's Peak. But what was it that that caused her to be so inspired?
1: What was it that caused her to be inspired? The beauty.
0: Well, obviously the breathtaking view. But the reason was that she was there taking it all in for quite a while of time. She was exhausted from the mule ride up the mountain. as she lay there, probably contemplating everything, including her breathing, the breathtaking view took over. So, yes, absolutely, it was Pike's Peak.
1: That's an add to the story. I appreciate that, Uncle Sam. She was a mule up there. Wow.
0: Yep. And actually, she didn't write the melody. She wrote the words, of course. The melody was written about 11 years prior. Do you know by who?
1: The professor?
0: No, a church organist, Samuel Ward.
1: Oh, that's correct. Yeah.
0: All right.
1: Uncle Sam. All right.
0: Well, there you go. Hang
1: okay,
0: on.
1: Okay, thanks,
0: Don't
1: Raleigh.
0: Go away.
1: Thank
0: Stay
1: you
0: where
1: so
0: you are.
1: Much.
0: Appreciate it. All right. Good deal. Perfect. Perfect call. All right. So I say that because sometimes Ruth is intolerably long-winded, and she did very well on that. So we compliment her tremendously for that. All right. So 888-876-5593. Don and Beloit's got some guesses on my question. All right, Don, get down with your bad self. What do you think?
2: Hey, Raleigh. This is a habit of these people. These blue-eyed freckled.
0: Well, they're more. They're, it's probably a habit of a lot. It's a habit of, I don't doubt, of a lot of people. But in raw numbers, people with blue eyes and red hair are more likely to develop this habit than other eye and hair color combinations. By the way, I know the source, but it doesn't tell me who did the research. So I'd love to know who came up with that. It must have been a PhD wanting.
2: I'm trying to say this in the right words, but less likely to have children.
0: No. What else you got?
2: Smoking.
0: Nope.
2: I'm going to go Northern Europe FIFA soccer on you here, but alcoholism.
0: Nope.
2: Staying out of the sun.
0: Nope.
2: That would make sense. Raleigh, I have no idea. Sorry, that was my guess. It's the best of the dawn.
0: Ah, well, it sounds okay. sounds good to me. All right, so looking for good questions about the Battle of Britain, since that's what you want. And the first 10 I come across, you'd know no matter what. So I'm trying to find out something that would be a little more offbeat. So little known. And there were a lot of things about that, actually, that were somewhat interesting. And but we all know it's the Battle of Britain. Where did it get its name?
2: The Battle of Britain? Well, I mean, they're fighting for the island. The kingdom is on the line here. I'm not sure what you mean
0: well,
2: by that. Where did the Battle of Britain get...
0: Yeah, the Battle of Britain was coined more than 3 weeks before the combat began.
2: Oh. Hitler was getting ready to invade with his operas. I apologize. I can't remember the name of his word for invasion of Great Britain. Not sure where you're going with this. Sorry. Maybe give me another hint.
0: Well, I'll give you another question. But the answer to that, by the way, was in Winston Churchill's speech more than 3 weeks before the combat began.
2: Oh.
0: He referred to it as "This is the Battle of Britain." Yes, you should have. But
2: I should have known that.
0: The campaign was fueled. They say the campaign was fueled by this. And what's interesting there is it's something that caused the pilots and others to be so good at what they did or not. I mean, I'd leave that to you. But it was an aerial campaign fueled by this. Fueled by what?
2: You mean like by like hot tea breaks? Is that what we're talking?
0: Well, keep going.
2: Is this a refreshment thing or high octane aviation fuel?
0: It's neither, but it would be closer to refreshment than fuel.
2: Oh. The British pilots and all those foreign pilots, yeah, they all took quick breaks between. Airfield refueling, rearming.
0: No, this is, and you're right, they were incredibly young and international, of course, as we know. We talked about that last week. And this spurred them on to greatness in some cases. In other cases, some bizarre tactical mistakes.
2: Gosh, this is so obscure. Sorry, I don't think I know this.
0: Amphetamines.
2: Oh, yes, I see. Yeah, early in the war, the Germans were doing that in the Low Countries. Mm-hmm. Yeah, that makes sense. They backed off later because it just got too out of control. But well, you're right, both sides needed it.
0: Yeah, it was the bizarre tactical mistakes that caused them to back off, yes.
2: I see. Well, when your life's on the line in your homeland, you do anything you can to stay awake.
0: Well, there you are. All right. We'll talk to you next week.
2: Thanks, Raleigh. Have a great show.
0: Thanks.
2: Looking forward to listening to it.
0: Thanks.
2: All right. Bye-bye.
0: All right. So yes, fueled by amphetamines. Of course, you know, now that I know that was behind all of Northern Soul and the all-nighters, I expect that to be the answer for everything British. All right. So we'll get to Billy Bob and Bourbonnais. He wants 1966 charts, and Barry in New Hampshire has gone back to the Beatles. Well, all that and more is coming up, and there is room for you on Monday Night Trivia. So our question again, obscure though it is, people with blue eyes and red hair are more likely to develop this habit than people with other eye or hair color combinations. What habit? And by the way, it's a habit across, you know, human beings of all sizes, stripes, colors, whatever. But apparently, percentage-wise, that combination of red hair and blue eyes, more people have this habit. What? 888-876-5593-8888-ROLLYE on WGN Radio.

0: 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I'm Raleigh James, and well, that's, I won't say it's a gift, but more common than most of the stuff I play. A 1986 on the Knob Hill label, yes. And so there you have your first bumper stumper. We'll go back in time for sure. All right, so Lisa in Dundee called. Thank you, Lisa. All right, and she wanted me to know I had the wrong straggler. Oh, doesn't that figure? I'm telling you, I miss Carol more and more. She kept me honest with this. I thought that this particular question that I'm about to share with you was gotten last week. But apparently I went back, and of course, Lisa's better at this than me. She's absolutely right. We were in the middle of asking this. So now we have two stragglers at the same time, one of which is not a straggler. I guess the people with the blue eyes and the red hair is a new question. Could go on till next week if you don't get it. But the straggler, which will be decided tonight, people are more likely to do this in Nevada and least likely to do it in Alabama. Do what? All right. So there you go. I got it out of the Arizona Republic from quite a while ago, but it was in the newspaper. Yes, I don't know why. I have no idea what the subject of the article really was, but in it, people are more likely to do this in Nevada and least likely to do it in Alabama. Do what? All right, so there we are. Let's free up Don's line because we are full now. We are not 888-876-5593. So you have your first bumper stumper, and you now have two questions, a straggler and a new one, to work on. And still, when all else fails, you can have your own category. Probably a good idea. Barry in New Hampshire, welcome back to WGN Radio.
1: Hey, Raleigh.
0: How's it going?
1: All right. John asked me if you have any more Beatle questions for me.
0: All right. Of course, it's nonstop. So we're going to talk about 1967 when the Beatles pooled their money together to buy this. Buy what?
1: They were going to buy an island, I believe, in Greece.
0: Yeah, actually, it was a bunch of islands. You're 100% right. They spent weeks exploring the islands and applied to the Greek government for development permission. John wanted to build individual houses for all of them connected by secret underground tunnels so they could easily pop into each other's homes. They eventually canceled the plan, probably conspired in the better living through chemistry vein. But whatever it was, they came to their senses and didn't do it. So yep. You are right. Absolutely right. Okay, well, hang on. We'll add to your stash, the never-ending stash. Don't go away. All right, so that's 100. A Greek commune. Well, you know, when you've got that kind of money. I was thinking about them earlier today, actually, because it was Taylor Swift who had been commenting on something that broke her brain when Billy Joel said that she was the Beatles of her day, meaning the popularity. And I thought to myself, well, I'll tell you what, dollars-wise, she sure surpassed them. Yeah, just like some of the ball players today and the kind of money they make. So, hey, good for her. All right, so 888-876-5593. Shall we get into some chart action here? I believe Billy Bob and Bourbonnais wants to do that. So, Billy Bob and Bourbonnais, welcome back to WGN Radio. I know, 102nd call, is it?
2: You got it.
0: Yeah.
2: And then I got a request. I bet I got a stumper for you, finally. I finally got going to get you here.
0: Oh, it's easy.
2: What you call it there, The Tide Is High by Blondie.
0: Yeah.
2: But back in the late 60s, there was a group that came out with that record first that didn't have much success. And who do you think that group was? And I'd like to request their version.
0: Really? All right.
2: Do you know that group?
0: I'm trying to think who would have done that. Is it a group I'd know for something else?
2: Well, I never heard of them before.
0: Oh, okay.
2: No.
0: All right.
2: Never even had it.
0: Oh, okay. Okay, I do know this. This was a Jamaican group.
2: Yeah, it's reggae beat to it.
0: It was Jamaican, and it was John Holt's group. I don't remember what he called him, but John Holt was the guy. John Holt did it, and I remember the label was Treasure Isle. And which Duke Reed owned. So I could probably...
2: I thought I finally stopped you, but I guess
0: no,
2: I didn't.
0: Well, like I said, it was John Holt's group, and I think it was like... It was named after... It's the same name as a doo-wop group. Let me think of it. Paragons? One of those?
2: You got it.
0: All right.
2: Yep.
0: Well...
2: You're amazing.
0: Well, not really.
2: Take a shot at the bumper stumper.
0: Okay, good. What do you think?
2: I'll say in Las Vegas, does it have to do with the gaming industry?
0: Oh, okay. By the way, no, that's not a bumper stumper. Bumper stumper would be the song. You want to know about our straggler. That's
2: it. Teaser.
0: Yeah, that's it. Yeah. So for our straggler, no, it has nothing to do with the gaming industry.
2: Oh, well, then I give up then.
0: All right. Well, I'll get your Kingston, Jamaica song on, and I think I even have that single. I believe it's on Treasure Isle. Like I say, it's a silver label with, like, maroon writing. But John Holt was the guy, in case
2: you
0: know.
2: I never, ever heard that original one by the Paragons. I'd like you to get that one if you could.
0: Yeah, no, I know I have it as a 45. All right, we'll do it. Thanks. All right, so this week we will absolutely do that John Holt thing. He was from Kingston, I think. Anyway, we'll get back to it after the news right here on WGN Radio.

WGN Radio, I'm Raleigh James. Well, anybody who considers themselves a doo-wop fan should know that. And the group was absolutely a walking soap opera. They were only around for about 3 years, although the label wound up releasing the stuff later, I would say posthumously, but as far as I know, they were all alive, except there's one we're wondering about. They formed in 1956, and they recorded that on Shad in 1958, which didn't release it for a year. But it did all right as far as that goes. When I say that, not really chart action, but it got quite a lot of New York airplay, and they wound up with a gig at the Apollo. Pretty venerable, right? Well, and that was absolutely fine until, until 3 days into a week-long gig at the Apollo, the second tenor disappears, vanishes. He runs off to Canada with a woman he's never been seen or heard from since. Not a word. But nonetheless, they left us with a wonderful song, which I think maybe got to number 71, if that. And then they had an answer record, which did even less. But it was interesting as far as other members of the group. They really didn't get anywhere until Claude Johnson joined them, who had actually been singing with Eugene Pitt. But Eugene Pitt was not in this group at all. But anyway, he left his gig with Eugene and was doing that. And then one of the members, actually Claude, who was probably most prolific of the guys, Claude Johnson, he then teamed up with Roland Trone. And if you're saying, who are Claude and Roland? Well, you'd know him as Don and Juan. And that was the deal. And Claude Johnson was really kind of a songwriter of note. And he not only composed Who's That Knockin', but also the big Don and Juan hit. And about 70 titles registered with BMI. I don't know about any hits. But yeah, Claude Johnson, like I say, was

0: The Beatles.
1: Number three, Red Rubber Ball.
0: Circle.
1: Number four, Painted Black.
0: The Rolling Stones.
1: Number five, You Don't Have to Say You Love Me.
0: Now that was a lady there.
1: Yes, yes, British, yes, on Phillips. Big.
0: Dusty Springfield?
1: Yes, absolutely right. Number six, Hanky Panky.
0: Tommy James and the Shondells.
1: Number seven, Cool Jerk.
0: Oh, there we go again.
1: Oh, you
0: the
1: got
0: Capitals.
1: Yes, the Capitals, yeah. Absolutely. Number eight, I Am a Rock.
0: Simon and Garfunkel.
1: Yes, absolutely. Number nine, Did You Ever Have to Make Up Your Mind?
0: 11 Spoonful.
1: And number 10, Barefootin'.
0: Yeah, evidently, I must have. Sounds like a repeat or something, because I forgot who that was, and that I ain't going to remember him again.
1: Ah, that was Robert Parker doing Barefootin'.
0: All right.
1: But you did very well. 9 out of 10, certainly a winner. Hang on. Don't go away.
0: Okay.
1: All right.
0: Thank you. Bye-bye. Yeah.
1: All right. Now, we're not counting this as call number 103. It was a continuation of 102. All right. Just,
0: All right.
1: Keeping your list honest. All right. Now, hang on. Let's see. I remember that and nothing else. Yeah, that's the way it is. All right. Now, let's see. Oh, we're going to stay with charts a moment. How about that? Fran is in Austin. All right, Fran, how you feeling tonight?
2: I'm doing all right. I just thought I'd challenge myself for a change and see if I could do charts for 63.
1: Excellent. Well, it's a noble year. Probably the last one I liked. All right.
2: I love that year. Yeah. I mean, I was 7 years old, but I had the radio on all the time. And
1: yeah, literally 63 was it for me with pop music. That was my last year. So, whoa, Fran, what happened to Fran? All right. Fran's going to call back. I just know it. So let me release that line. Phone service is worth what we pay for it these days, don't you know? Which is, yeah, right. So we really can't complain, you know. Back in the AT&T days when, you know, $5 for the first 3 minutes and $1.99 every minute thereafter. Although, man, it was full duplex and it worked. But I'll take the dirt road days of today, considering what we pay for it. So, Fran is calling back. I can see that. We're going to do charts with Mike, by the way, as well. Robert in Chicago knows a bumper, I would expect. All right, and here we go again. All right, Fran. It was a very robust busy signal, so good to hear from you again.
2: I didn't know whether I touched something on my phone or what happened, but all of a sudden I couldn't hear you.
1: Probably not. No, it was probably not. It did it all on its own. I have every reason to believe that. All right.
2: So
1: it is the week ending June 29th. That would be today. Number one.
2: Okay.
1: 1963, Sukiyaki.
2: Oh God, I know it, but I can't say.
1: You can do it.
2: Something Moto.
1: You're right. Moto is the end of it. And I'll give you his first name was Q or Caillou or how you say. We all said Q. But Caillou.
2: I know who it is, but I can't say it.
1: All right. We'll give you half credit for that. Sakamoto.
2: Okay.
1: All right.
2: Sakamoto. Okay.
1: Number two, It's My Party. And I'll cry if I want to. You would cry too if it happened to you.
2: Oh my God, I know who this is. I couldn't think of her name the other day. I know her well as I know my.
1: Yeah, I know you do. And actually, she did. Quincy Jones produced her. And I thought her Look of Love was a masterpiece.
2: One of my favorites of hers is You Don't Own Me, but I.
1: Yeah, right.
2: Why am I not thinking of her name? I'm having one of those senior moments.
1: And
2: she
1: didn't spell it the way most girls did, so I always see it spelled wrong.
2: God, I hate this because I know it.
1: Oh, yeah, you do. Leslie Gore.
2: Leslie Gore, okay. Yeah.
1: And
2: I didn't know that.
1: It's L-E-S-L-E-Y.
2: I just couldn't get it into what's left of my brain.
1: That's all right. You'll know number three, I'm convinced. Hello, stranger.

0: It seems like a mighty long time. Shabop, shabop, my baby, ooh.
1: Oh, God, I just heard this.
0: Hello, stranger.
1: You know what? I'm having a problem tonight.
0: The flip side was think a little sugar.
1: Think a little sugar. Yeah. Why am I doing this? I shouldn't have done this tonight.
0: And Ollie McLaughlin.
1: I don't know what's wrong.
0: Ollie McLaughlin really screwed her up, didn't give her royalties. She wrote it.
1: You know what? You know what? Something is wrong with me tonight. I'm not coming up with names that I know.
0: And I know you know. No, absolutely. Would you like to switch to lyrics, or are you going to give up?
1: I think I will try to switch to lyrics. I don't, you know, this is not like me. I know these people as well as I know the back of my hand.
0: I know.
1: Leslie Gore, how can I miss that?
0: Yeah, and Barbara Lewis, no, you know. You absolutely
1: Barbara
0: know.
1: Lewis? No. What, yeah. There's something, my brain just isn't coming up with the right words tonight or something.
0: Let's blame methotrexate. I blame it for just about everything else, so we'll go with that.
1: Yeah.
0: Yes. Yet another side effect they don't tell you about when they say, don't worry. Yeah, right.
1: Oh, yeah, I know. Yeah. Well, I've been having a lot of trouble with that lately anyway, but I just think, you know, because I'll try to think of a name of somebody and what's her name?
0: Right.
1: And I'm really, really kind of worried about it, but then I think, well, what happens is...
0: Why are you hearing Noisy Clock by the Lawrence Keys Trio instead of the stream? Because the stream is down. Why is the stream down? If I knew that, the stream wouldn't be down. I moved up, finding and fixing the stream, to urgent on the to-do list. Hopefully, you'll be hearing what you came to hear here soon. Until then, it's Noisy Clock on a repetitive loop. Sorry about that. Check back later. Thanks for trying to listen.

0: 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We started at 10. If you don't hear yourself on it, it's because you didn't call, and I hope you'll rectify that soon. We're live Monday through Thursday evenings, unless sports preempt us. That's from 10 to 1 Central. 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You'll be really glad you did.
1: Direct from the edge of the lunatic fringe. It's the Raleigh James Show.

0: after finding the fast food items with the most consumer complaints. And they did. And so apparently there's eight. There's another running theme with the worst reviewed items of 2026, poor value. Yes, as inflation climbs, apparently overpriced fast food items are the norm. So what is lousy from January to May of this year so far? McDonald's Big Arch. And apparently, I am not aware of this, but I'm probably not aware of most of these, actually. But apparently, they did a lot of hype, and they brought over the over-the-top burger to the United States. But the Big Arch, which I guess hailed from elsewhere, was a big disappointment. Advertised as fresh and exciting, customers said, it's not different from a Big Mac or any of the other McDonald's burgers, and the flavor leaves a lot to be desired, and it's too expensive. Costing nearly $12 at some locations. And then there's Dunkin' Dirty Soda. That sounds horrible just to say. And apparently Dunkin' hopped on the trend of dirty soda. I did not realize that was, in fact, a train that left the station, but apparently its spin on the classic combo of cola, dairy, and sweetener spun out. The chain added coffee to its version, of course, and a non-traditional ill-advised moves, apparently, according to those who tried it. And yes, they reviewed the flavor as confused, overwhelming, and weirdly medicinal with chemical or cherry notes. A drop of a cough drop, anyone? Yeah, and one taste tester said, it's an excellent appetite suppressant. After consuming one, you really don't want to eat anything ever again. Well, that would do it. Burger King's new Whopper. Did you know they had one? Well, apparently new and improved is how they've been advertising it since January. And it now features boxed packaging. But you can't eat the box, really. Other reviewers noticed big improvements on the revamped bun and toppings, but many said the burger tastes the same or worse than it did before. Some customers also remember the Whopper being much better in decades past. I would tend to agree with that in most fast food. Then there's Panera Salad Stuffers. If you're into Panera breads, apparently they put salads into a hollowed-out bread roll and called it an innovation. And customers said it was a wasteful use of bread. And you're right. And not only that, any salad that doesn't fit inside the crust is tossed. One taste tester found the salad stuffers to be meh overall, and especially in value. No weight, an entire half salad was squeezed into each of these bread loaves, and you're paying more than you would for that salad. All right. So, apparently, some behind-the-scenes investigation showed the Panera employees disliked them even more, begging patrons not to order them. God. And the reason they didn't like them had nothing to do with how it tasted, although that's bad enough. Very finicky to assemble. And so when a customer comes in, oh, you want that? Wendy's new spicy chicken sandwich, apparently. They say if Burger King's new Whopper is a disappointment, then Wendy's upgraded spicy chicken is worse. It's a disgrace, said some customer feedback. Despite promises of a more flavorful marinade, crunchier breading, and zestier toppings, customers say the new actually is vastly inferior to the old. And one Redditor said the chicken tastes like big processed nugget. Oh, God. With several other commenters agreeing. Yeah, that's even worse when everybody jumps on the bandwagon and says, yep, that's it. And one Facebook user said, no spice, thin chicken, weak bun, whack veggies. All right. Then we have Taco Bell's chocolate fudge and caramel empanadas. Apparently, sounds good on paper to somebody. Warm, crispy empanada shell filled with gooey salted caramel or rich fudge. Apparently, customers had their expectations dashed. Apparently, skimpy size, hard, overcooked exteriors, dearth of filling when it came to the caramel, for sure. Another Redditor noted that it tastes like sludge. There's a marketing campaign. And then another user said, the only edible part was the filling on the chocolate one, and even that wasn't great. All right. And we have Papa John's oven-toasted sandwiches, well, either way, available in Philly cheesesteak, oh, what could possibly go wrong there, chicken bacon ranch, and steak and mushroom. And actually, they looked pretty good in the promotional photos anyway, but even the customers that don't hate them, and that was a small smattering of people, said they seriously skimp on ingredients. Literally less than a spoonful of filling in the sandwich, said one. Some also found the flavors to be generic or downright insipid. Combined with the prices, some customers were paying over $10 for these half-sized bread-heavy subs, and it's a recipe for disappointment. Then there's Arby's quarter-pound chopped brisket sandwich, and I'm glad I read this because I like brisket, so I might have been one to try this. Not after this. Arby's may have the meats, but the chain doesn't necessarily guarantee that all of the meats will be winners, nor do they guarantee that all of them will be in the sandwich. Its quarter-pound chopped brisket sandwich promises a generous portion of meat smoked for 13 hours. Customer said, no, it's small in size. You can get better brisket for more value at any old-fashioned barbecue place. And actually, after the author of this research compilation tried it, they agreed. It's generic, it's dry, and not worth $10. Yeah, I'd rather walk down the street and spend $19.95 on a smoked brisket sandwich and a side of mac and cheese at my local barbecue shop, said one tester. All right, so there you have it. Now you know what not to eat in terms of what's being touted. And I must say, I didn't catch commercials for any of this stuff, but I am seriously disappointed hearing about the brisket. All right, so that's what was on my mind. Let's see what's on yours. We've got Chris in South Carolina. Welcome back to WGN Radio, Chris.
1: Hey, how's it going, Allie?
0: All right, how about yourself?
1: Going good. Yeah, guess what today is?
0: Well, according to the screen, we're going to do birthdays, and you mentioned Lena Horne. She shares a birthday on this date with Florence Ballard of the Supremes, Billy Brown of the Moments, Gene Cotton, Tony Hatch, Larry Henley of the New Beats, and June Valley. So a lot of birthdays today. Lena would have been 109 today, and that was the deal. So, yes.
1: Yeah, what's your favorite song that you like?
0: Oh, you know, she did a number of things that I thought were just great, actually. Obviously, Stormy Weather's always well known, but One for My Baby and One More for the Road, that's a hard song to do well, and I like that. A Fine Romance was nice. Trying to think of her version of Lady is a Tramp. And I've Got Rhythm's not bad either, and there are many more, but those are the ones that come to mind. How about you?
1: I think Stormy Weather is the top of that.
0: Well, that's her signature.
1: One of her popular that's ones, her. That's her. The movie,
0: right, and that's and her signature song. It's her signature song. That's why I didn't mention it because everybody picks that. Okay.
1: Yeah. Speaking of that, can you play that for me?
0: Stormy Weather, the Lena Horne version. Yeah, I think we can arrange
1: yeah,
0: that.
1: Yeah, or the one she sung from the movie with the same name.
0: Okay. Yeah. Let me write this down so I don't forget it. And we'll do it for you, Chris.
1: So there's a different version of Stormy Weather.
0: Yep. Oh, that's one of the
1: recorded version from the studio and right. One she sung on the movie.
0: Right, right. Well, I'd rather go with the studio version myself, but do you have a preference?
1: I'll try the studio one and so we played the movie one before.
0: Yep.
1: And just do the studio one.
0: Okay, we'll do it. I promise before the night is out.
1: One more thing.
0: Yeah.
1: You said, like, when it comes to the radio station, Anderson was flat as a pancake.
0: Yeah.
1: Is Greenwood flat as a pancake?
0: Well, you tell me.
1: Yeah, because, you know, like, the tower, like you said, the FM stuff, there's no terrain and no height.
0: Right. Well, that's, and so there you got your answer. Yeah, height is king. There's many things about height that also are a deterrent because of multipathing and other potential problems. But by and large, you get height, the world is your oyster. Otherwise, you know, you've got to probably go with other people and construct something that will be shared. That's usually the best way. If you're in a Houston or a Miami, that's what you're going to do.
1: Yeah, because, you know, CRS's competitor was WGSW 1350.
0: Uh-huh.
1: And they off the air.
0: Yep. You'll hear more and more of that. Okay, we'll talk to you later. I'll get your Lena Horne.
1: Okey-doke.
0: Okay, thanks. Appreciate it. Yes, before the night is out. It won't be my first because my first was already promised. I know what it is. I'm trying to think of who I promised. Oh, I think Billy Bob, actually. He wanted me to do the original The Tide Is High, yeah, which was, you know, a Jamaican record, and I'll be happy to do that. I've got it on vinyl. All right, so 888-876-5593 is 8888 Raleigh. Oh, we got Mike in Elmwood Park, Nick in Baltimore, all right, Brian in Seneca, and there's room for you, too, and all your requests coming up on WGN Radio.

WGN Radio. I'm Raleigh James. 3 hours to spend together. If it's on your mind, I'll make sure it's on mine. And we've got your request, too. But came across this and thought I'd share because it is the list of the 8 worst new fast foods. And what I was so pleased about this list was that it's not basically just what's bad for you, like too much fat or whatever. No, it's just what's bad. And it was, tastingtable.com. That consulted dozens of social media comments along with in-depth reviews and taste tests and, of course, Tasting Table's own research. And they were

0: And radio, I'm Raleigh Turner. So there it is. That is the original on Treasure Isle, 1967, The Tide Is High. That was John Holt's group. Actually, he didn't start the Paragons, but he was in and out of it a few times, and he wrote The Tide Is High. But the real force behind it was Duke Reed. Duke Reed, he had the studio, and he had the label, Treasure Isle, and he had the backup band. If you look at one of the labels, it'll say The Paragons with Tommy McCook and the Supersonics. That was just the backup band at Treasure Isle. But in any event, it was obviously Jamaican, and a big hit there. I don't know that it was released in the States. It was released in the UK, and it was also released in Jamaica on Trojan, but it's really a Treasure Isle record and truly a Jamaican hit. All right, so that was Billy Bob, who wanted to hear that and happy to play it. 888-876-5593. Mike in Elmwood Park, what's up tonight?
1: How you doing, Raleigh? Can I get a couple requests on?
0: Let's see what you want. All right.
1: How about When You Dance by the Turban?
0: Oh, absolutely.
1: And Tonight by the Mellow Kings.
0: Okay.
1: And I think that's it.
0: All right.
1: I got you on every night.
0: Well,
1: believe me.
0: We are glad to have you. That is for sure. And you will hear week.
1: You make my evening. You really do.
0: Oh, well, thank you. Thank you for calling. That makes my evening. Trust me. All right. Do it again soon. Thanks.
1: But thanks. If you play them, it don't have to be right away. I mean, I know you get quite
0: well,
1: a bit.
0: Yeah, it's on the list, so you will hear it.
1: Okay.
0: All right, thanks. Appreciate it.
1: The
0: provisio is that I don't lose the paper, but what I've started to do, rather than write them on napkins or things like that, which just really wasn't working out, to say the least, I'm now writing them on my little notes for the rundown of what the shows are. So as long as I know which rundown, I probably will know what you wanted. I hope so. It's been working out a little better anyway. Nick is in Baltimore. What's up tonight, Nick?
2: Hey, how you doing, Baltimore?
0: All right, how about yourself?
2: I'm doing okay. A little bit of back pain, but dealing with it.
0: That's the worst. By the way, there's no such thing as a little bit of back pain. Even a minor bit of back pain just knocks you out.
2: Yeah, it's that thing. Yeah, it is. But I can't take any painkillers because of my stomach. So
0: right. And that's for the best anyway, because talk about a list of side effects that would choke an elephant. Long term, they don't work out so well. Well, assuming at some point you actually want to use the bathroom. So, yes.
2: Yeah. Well, you're helping me tune out the pain. So,
0: well, thank you.
2: It's a good thing.
0: It is my honor.
2: I just had a quick question. I know your break's coming up, right?
0: Well, see, you're the one keeping me honest about this. Yes, I've got a minute and a half. It's all yours, and we can talk after it.
2: Well, I got a big clock in front of me. I had a quick question about, when BT goes off, can KFAB go non-directional?
0: That's a great question. And I would hope that they would file to do that. They might be able to do it.
2: Yeah, I was thinking about that. And the other question I had, a friend of mine, you remember Mike Lance, he told me that station in Fort Myers at 770 is off the air.
0: Okay.
2: It's been sold, so I don't know. I just wanted to find out if it really was off the air.
0: So
2: that means they can get WABC down there, I guess.
0: That absolutely is true. So that 770 didn't have much of a night signal anyway.
2: No.
0: So
2: 630 watts.
0: Yeah, right. Exactly. And it was ESPN. I think they signed off and. I think that the cluster was sold, and they signed that one off. It originally had been WBCN, and maybe it still was, I don't know, but they were ESPN, and that is a goner.
2: Yeah, so it's actually clear down there now.
0: Yeah, pretty much. Hang on a minute, don't go away, stay where you are. All right, so between Nick and John, I'm actually getting the news on time on WGN Radio.
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0: WGN Radio. I'm Raleigh James, and yes, it's Little Richard. Rip it up, 1956. The flip side was Ready Teddy, actually. That was New Orleans through and through, all the way around. It was recorded at J&M, Cosmos Studio, and a lot of royalty played on that. As far as you hear Lee Allen on tenor sax, and Earl Palmer on drums, and just a fine song. And so it was Brian in Seneca who had requested that. Ah, back to Nick. You know, Nick, by the way, since we've been talking, I've been trying to look up the deal with 1110, and here's what I think will happen. Now, of course, you know, we're talking about iHeart, if you will, Clear Channel. So whether they'll do anything is another story. When J.T. Enderton was working for them, I guarantee you they would have, because he was Mr. Signal. He was better than anybody else at that. But don't forget, even though they can apply to the FCC, because, you know, it's a shared 1A frequency, there's international agreements as well. So you have to take a look at what else is involved, because at this point they would be grandfathered in if there's someone in Canada or Mexico. And I have not looked at that yet, but that's going to probably be the story if there is one. Let's see. We've got Puerto Vallarta. No, I'm not worried about that. Mexico City. I want to look at that license. And Juarez as well. So you know, we'll see. You've got a lot of people. Well, not a lot. Obviously, KFAB and BT were the big ones. But you know, where you're seeing 10,000 watts, you're seeing it in places like Alaska. So, of course, the old KRLA, they're secondary. They got 20,000 watts in a weird ass, pardon me, and a not a desirable pattern. God, I can't believe it. That said, you know. The question is, would you want to have iHeart spend that money at this point in time? And so I don't know that it's reality, but yeah, they could.
1: Right. It's an interesting idea, you know.
0: Well, no, absolutely. And believe me, if someone else owned it, I would think they would go after that whole hog, because obviously you're running the 50,000 watts anyway, so you're paying for the power. You'd have less antennas to worry about, including, you know, I don't know what the tower site is there, but they theoretically could sell some of the land, depending. It's got all positives for it, but I'm not sure that iHeart has the stomach for it right now. I don't know. We'll see.
1: Good question, though.
0: I'm glad you asked it.
1: Yeah. Well, there's a couple other things too, and this is, I'll throw this out to the listeners as well. You know, we're talking about that DX286 I bought.
0: Yes.
1: And it's a really great radio, and I think I told you I got KYW's FM.
0: Yeah.
1: Simulcast. So I wrote them, and their chief engineer wrote me back a real nice letter.
0: Was it Dave Scalish?
1: Yeah.
0: Yeah, he's a good guy. He's one of the people I really enjoyed working with.
1: Yeah, exactly. It was him, and he wrote me a real extensive letter, and he gave me a website. It's dxinfocenter.com.
0: Uh huh.
1: And that's a great site. You know, if you can look at the forecast for the Tropo and.
0: Yep.
1: Yep. He skips everything. So.
0: Yep, I've got it bookmarked.
1: Oh yeah, I do too now.
0: Yeah.
1: So,
0: yeah.
1: So that was really nice. I just throw that out to the listeners.
0: Nice.
1: He's interested in looking into that. But
0: nice. Yeah.
1: That's what I had for you tonight. And
0: well, it is so wonderful to hear from you as always.
1: Well, we appreciate you all. You really do a great job, and you're really helping me out, because you're helping me tune out the pain without.
0: That's doing God's work if I'm able to accomplish that. So good.
1: Oh yeah.
0: All right.
1: You do that every night. So hey, thanks a lot.
0: Well, thanks a lot. We'll talk to you soon.
1: All righty.
0: Appreciate it.
1: Okay.
0: So 888-876-5593. 8888 Raleigh, Brian and Seneca, welcome back to WGN.
2: It's great to be back, Raleigh, and it's great to hear the easy request.
0: Yeah.
2: We're still waiting on the hard request, because Peter Nuno seems to be alive somewhere, but has dropped completely out of public view. But we'll track his radio thing show down someday, I guess.
0: I don't know. I think that I've lost that request from the list. So,
2: Easy Request is Rip It Up, which you just played.
0: Yeah, absolutely. That was easy. But yeah, finding theme songs for people that no one remembers, unfortunately, and I say that with great sorrow, is a little harder.
2: I remember them. I can't possibly be the only No Habla Gringo who remembers Peter Nuno.
0: I hope not. Well, if anybody remembers what his theme song was, radio, we want to know. All right, we'll keep looking.
2: Yes, and back to the things that I actually called for. The first one, John passed me on before I could get to the second, but the first one was for the Big Arch.
0: Oh, yes, McDonald's.
2: People were complaining about that because they figured it was fun to complain about McDonald's and complain about being able to complain.
0: Okay.
2: First off, the price was a little pricey.
0: $12, yeah.
2: But you figure it was a half-pound hamburger with a unique bun and a couple of other unique items that made the sandwich a lot more expensive to serve in the short term as compared to their regular double-quarter pounder where the ingredients are always coming through. It was only a dollar or two in market. Market to market, it was only a dollar or two at the most, more expensive than a double quarter pounder, which is a half pound hamburger.
0: Uh-huh.
2: And if you've got the appetite to pack away a half pound hamburger in a single sitting, the Big Arch was actually pretty darn good.
0: I'll take it. I'll take it. You know, from what you're saying, I'm not going to eat it, but okay.
2: Well, you're not going to eat it right now because they've already pulled it out of the U.S. market.
0: Well,
2: it was a limited time offering, and they're hitting the slide rules to figure out if they're going to eventually bring it back in the United States as a permanent menu item. It's very successful overseas, but it also didn't help things that they've got a CEO who eats paper printed spreadsheets and dines on health food with his pinky in the air.
0: That's so funny.
2: That tries to pretend to be a fast food junkie running a fast food company and trying to eat a half pound hamburger while the cameras are rolling.
0: Uh-huh. Yeah, well, I'll have to look for that.
2: You notice Colonel Sanders never ate any of that mashed potatoes and gravy when he was still alive selling the chicken.
0: Well, of course, remember Colonel Sanders was sued when the company was sold for saying that the mashed potatoes and gravy tasted like wallpaper paste. So, yeah, Frisch's went after him for that.
2: Exactly, and he wasn't going to say that on the commercial, but you never saw the mashed potatoes and gravy and the Colonel in the same frame.
0: But I'll tell you, he had Claudia, the Colonel's lady, Claudia Sanders, in Frankfurt, and their mashed potatoes and gravy were actually good.
2: Oh, yeah, because Harlan Sanders was a lot of things, but one of the many things he was is he knew how to cook. He was he was such a very good cook that he actually made his first fortune on cooking after most people would be completely retired.
0: Oh, yeah, and of course, the franchising wasn't his idea. It was that guy from Utah, which I thought was interesting.
2: Yeah, and I don't think that was even the original concept of franchising restaurants, but it was the Harmon, I believe his name was, who came up with the idea of franchising Colonel Sanders.
0: Yeah. So there you go.
2: That was one of the burgers on the list. The other burger on their list was complaining about the quality improvements
0: of the new Whopper, yes.
2: I've had I've had Burger King quite recently at a couple different locations, and the quality was bad enough that I hadn't been at a Burger King in a couple years. But I went back, and between the wrapping and boxing of the Whoppers and the improving of ingredient quality. If the franchise you visit knows what they're doing in the first place, Burger King's quality is back, and it's back with a purpose.
0: All right.
2: So that's another sandwich family that doesn't belong on that particular list.
0: Well, everybody's a critic. Everybody's going to have their own take on it. I can't comment because actually everything on this list I've never tried. The only thing that I thought might be interesting to try was that brisket, and now that I've read the review, I think I'll pass.
2: Yeah, Arby's, their tagline is, we've got the meats. Their honest tagline would be, we've got the meats, but you're never going to see them.
0: Oh, God. Well, there you go.
2: That's a little bit extreme. And they're not a horrible place, but beyond their main roast beef sandwiches, everything they do ends up reminding you of something that you had so much better just about everywhere else.
0: Uh-huh. Well, I'm sure there's a positioning statement there somewhere, but I don't want to think of what it would be.
2: Yeah, so, well, visit Arby's if you want a roast beef sandwich. It's not a Chicago-style Italian beef, and
0: okay,
2: for anything else, go somewhere else where they actually know how to cook it.
0: All right. Well, very good. There is your review.
2: The last thing I had is from the Instant Karma department.
0: Yes.
2: And a gentleman in Lynette, Alabama, he actually lived in North Georgia, but his girlfriend lived in Lynette, Alabama.
0: Okay.
2: And he decided to do away with the woman.
0: Oh.
2: Murdered her, took her out in the country in his truck, was dragging her out in the middle of the woods to leave her body, had a fatal heart attack, and died.
0: Yeah, I heard this. I even saw pictures. Yeah, he was strangling her, and he dies while he's dumping the body. At first, I thought he died while he was strangling her. I thought that'd be pretty good, but he was actually just dumping them. And they were both in their 40s, and obviously they're dead. So how about that?
2: Yeah, definitely a shame for her and for her survivors.
0: Oh, of course.
2: And for that matter, the survivors of the man, too, but like you said, instant karma.
0: It is. It absolutely is. Although, I'll tell you, every time I hear like things like the death penalty and all that, not to be political, but I think it would be so much worse to know you're going to be in prison for the next 40 years that dying might be the easy way out.
2: Yeah. Trying to stay away from politics too much. The biggest problem, in fact, the only problem I have with the death penalty is we're trusting the decision of life and death to 12 people who weren't smart enough to get out.
0: Yeah, I know that. Yeah, I know, I sure know that line.
2: And especially in Illinois, if you convict a person of murder, especially in Lake County, Illinois, that's the one sure way of proving your innocence, because if they were guilty, they wouldn't have gotten convicted in Lake County.
0: Okay. All right. Good to talk to you, Brian. Thank you.
2: Thank you. Take care.
0: All right. So, yeah, that 12 people too dumb to get out of jury duty. That's why I always urge people when they get those summons, for God's sakes, go. Because what if it were you and it was your trial? Now, maybe not for murder. Maybe it would be, a business trial or something, not necessarily criminal. Even so, you really want to make sure that the people who are hearing it are going to know, are going to be awake and conjugating verbs and hearing every word. So, go if you get called. But no, I absolutely do think that dying is the easy way out in terms of that. Yeah. Having to live on Earth for decades after decades, particularly in a one-room cell. Now, that's really hell. Let's talk about heaven, though. The Sea Crane Company, the CC Skywave SSB2. This is a wonderful travel companion. And, of course, it's good for emergencies as well. But it's just wonderful in that it's very small. It'll fit right in your hand. It weighs just 8 ounces, 400 presets. And you not only have what Bob Crane has done for every radio, terrific AM and FM reception, but you have SSB2, single sideband, and of course you have the VHF band of world traffic controllers, which is a lot of fun. And so, NOAA weather and the alerts as well. And the clock, the radio, the timer, and everything else. And it's terrific. So whether you're just traveling and wondering what those VHF air traffic controllers are saying to each other, you can hear that. Or whether you're into SSB, single sideband, where, you know, normally you just hear hams jawing with each other. But, here's the earthquake, here's the hurricane disasters. When normal communication fails, you might hear it first right there. And other than that, fits in the palm of your hand with 400 presets and great sound. 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
1: WGN Radio, I'm Raleigh James. 1943 on Victor, Lena Horne, Stormy Weather. She wasn't the first to record it. It was her signature song, but it actually dates back a decade or so. Well, actually a few decades before her version. And I think there's been close to 600 people who've recorded that. But the original was Ethel Waters with Duke Ellington, and that was like 1933. So this was 43. So, okay, a decade later. And it really became her signature song. I think she actually recorded it in late 41. And then I think it actually was released in 42. But the 78 I've got on Victor says 43. All right, so there you have it. 888-876-5593. 8888. Raleigh, and yes, it would have been her birthday. And along with, we were talking about some of the others as well, in addition to Lena Horne, who would have been, 109 today. Florence Ballard would have been 83 of the Supremes. And Billy Brown of the Moments, 82. And I think he may still be with us. I hope so, anyway. Gene Cotton, and he'd be 82 as well. And, oh, man, this guy got into politics in Tennessee over the roads. It was just wonderful. So, hopefully he's still with us and it didn't kill him, but I don't know. I'll have to check that one out. All right, so 888-876-5593-8888. Raleigh, and let's see, Robert in Chicago has some requests, does he? All right, Robert, what is it you want to hear?
2: Okay, I thought of, you were talking about Lena Horne, and I was thinking of another lady of song from that era. I'd like to hear Unforgettable by Dinah Washington.
1: Okay.
2: And, she was, it was kind of a toss-up, my favorite, between Nat King Cole and Dinah Washington, as far as the favorite, too.
1: Okay.
2: But, and then let me see what else. Oh, boy. Yeah, it must be my age. I can't remember the other tune that I wanted. But Unforgettable would be great for now,
1: Okay. All right. You'll hear it this week. If not tonight, certainly before the week is out.
2: Oh, sure.
1: All right, thanks.
2: Okay, Raleigh, thanks.
1: Good to talk to you.
2: Mm-hmm. Bye-bye.
1: All right, so let's see. We've got about a minute here before the news, and we'll start with Fran in Austin. So, Fran, welcome back to WGN Radio.
3: Hey, Raleigh. Well, first I have a couple of requests.
1: Okay.
3: One is Fantastic Voyage.
1: Okay.
3: Slide, flippity slide, forget about your troubles and your 9-to-5. I think that's called Fantastic Voyage.
1: Yeah. And I'm trying
3: I'm
1: trying to think of who did it. That's what's driving me crazy.
3: Me too.
1: Well, I'll find it. It's probably something I put on this computer years ago, so hopefully it will show up. But if not, we'll
3: who,
1: find
3: Gary?
1: It.
3: Lakeside.
1: Okay, all right. Okay, absolutely. Yep.
3: And
1: all
3: then,
1: right. And you know what? I've got two copies of it right here. And that's interesting. Okay, yeah, you'll hear it.
3: And then I wanted to hear Fine Romance, the one with Ella Fitzgerald.
1: Oh, okay.
3: And Louis Armstrong. They do a good job with that.
1: Okay, and Louis Armstrong. All right, you got it.
3: Okay, and I wanted to talk about fast food after the break.
1: Sounds good. Okay. Stay where you are. More fast food more often coming up on WGN Radio.

WGN Radio, I'm Raleigh James. Lakeside, I think they were from Dayton. 1980 on Solar, Sounds of Los Angeles. Indeed, and actually about 14 years later, Coolio, same title and some sampling, and heavily influenced by...

0: that was on Tommy Boy, and a nice effort, but yeah, I thought Lakeside trumped it myself. So back to Fran. Thanks for remembering that. I hadn't thought about it in years.
1: I love that. That really got me dancing in my chair here.
0: Oh, good. But,
1: yeah, I was thinking back on, you know, KFC used to be really good.
0: Oh, back in the day. Are you kidding? Yeah.
1: Oh, God.
0: When they they first franchised it, it was just wonderful. And they give that little side of honey with it. And, oh, man, it was just wonderful. And
1: that honey biscuit thing. Oh, my God.
0: Yeah.
1: And I never did like their gravy and their mashed potatoes. But, you know, I was fine with just give me some chicken.
0: Yeah, it was really good, but it went south fairly quickly.
1: They had really good potato salad.
0: Yeah, fairly quickly.
1: Yeah, they had really good potato salad.
0: Yes, they did. Yes, and coleslaw, yes, absolutely.
1: So I could avoid their nasty mashed potatoes.
0: Yeah.
1: But now it's like, it depends on which one you go to. There's one in one part of Austin that's good and another one that is always greasy, and I can never remember which one is which.
0: I say it's over 60 years since I was at one I liked, so it's been a long time.
1: It's too bad.
0: Yeah.
1: And I'm sorry to hear about the Wendy's spicy chicken, because I used to like that. I'll have to order it and see if it's changed as much as they say. I haven't ordered one in a long time, but I used to like that. And I've heard that a lot of the Wendy's are going out, and that's too bad, because it's the only place I can get a halfway decent salad.
0: And it'll give you a free senior Coke.
1: Yeah, they will. Yeah.
0: But yeah, I'm trying, and I've heard about that too, and I don't know what's behind it or what the deal is. I remember when they were first starting out, that's when Charlie Rich's business manager and attorney just fell in love with them for some reason. He'd been up to Columbus, so he bought the franchise for Nashville, Davison County, all of it. And believe me, Charlie retired on that a lot more than any record he ever made. That's for darn sure. But I had to take him up there to, you know, whatever their Hamburger U kind of thing was, to do some publicity stuff. And the square hamburger. But one thing that they told me, they didn't have enough money to research locations. So they just figured wherever McDonald's went, they researched it well. So they just opened a place catty corner.
1: Oh, that's interesting, because when I was in college, I used to live within walking distance, and there was a Wendy's and there was a McDonald's across the street.
0: Yes, exactly. Well, that's what they did. That was literally their research was, well, if McDonald's are open, it we will too. So
1: I preferred Wendy's, although, you know, once in a while I like a good quarter pounder, but I've never had that new one they're talking about. I don't even know what's on it. But I'm not spending $12.
0: Right. I'll be sick to my stomach just for that alone. You know, that's just not going to be happening.
1: If I'm going to pay that much for a hamburger, I'm going to Whataburger
0: I like Whataburger. Interesting you bring up Whataburger, because I used to lust for Whataburger. If I'd land in San Antonio or in Dallas at Love Field or whatever, first thing I'd do was, you know, go and get myself a Whataburger. Well, they've got them all over Arizona, and they're not as good. They're just not. So I don't know in Texas if they're still as good, but here, whatever the magic was, they lost it.
1: Well, I've never, of course, had them in Arizona, but I love them here.
0: Okay, so they're still really good there. That's good to hear.
1: Only thing that's gone downhill there, I don't care for their fries.
0: Okay.
1: That much, but of course, usually by the time I get them, they're cold.
0: So oh God! That... Well, you know, you have to always ask. Yeah, always have to ask for them unsalted.
1: Yeah, and then you get them, I learned that when I worked at Carl's Jr.
0: Exactly, just bring your own salt, you know, Just
1: right,
0: you know. Now,
1: of
0: course,
1: put enough salt on to suit me anyway.
0: I'm with you on that. That's right. I'd like a little French fry with my salt. But now, some of the McDonald's though have an evil trick where they kind of cook them 90%, and then when somebody wants them no salt or whatever, they just put it back down for the last 10%, and the result is just not good. So you kind of
1: I've had that, yeah.
0: Yeah. Oh God, yeah, right. Yeah. I tell you what,
1: yeah.
0: The other thing
1: and
0: about
1: they used to do that at Carl's Jr. too.
0: Oh God,
1: you know.
0: Other thing that really bothers me about fast food is some of these places don't clean their drink machines often enough, and so
1: that's one thing that the Whataburger near us is terrible about. I won't get a Coke there because it tastes nasty.
0: Well, right, exactly, and. It varies location to location. It probably has something to do with the management rather than some edict from the franchise or whatever. But it's just so heartbreaking when you go into some place and you're expecting like a great McDonald's Coke or whatever, and you say, what is this? You know, and it's all because they don't clean those machines.
1: Yeah, I figured that. So, you know, I always just don't even bother with it. I bring my little bottle of water. And,
0: yeah.
1: You know. But a lot of times, if you don't buy the drink, you pay more.
0: Well, that, you know, as far as that goes, that whole thing about their value meals, you know, the stuff where you have to get chicken McNuggets or whatever, that to me is just crazy time. You know, what if I don't want chicken McNuggets, you know, because I can't find them in any, you know, natural food substance. But, I don't know.
1: When Gary used to, you know, when we used to live within more walking distance of places, and Gary would want, you know, because he'd have to carry it home, so he didn't want the drinks.
0: Right.
1: And he had to pay more for them. Sometimes they got to know us, and they would give him the
0: deal anyway.
1: The special price. Yeah. Because we wanted the burger, we wanted the fries, we just didn't want the drink.
0: Well, you take the drink and you throw it in the nearest receptacle.
1: Yeah, that's true. And as far as Arby's is concerned, they used to have a pretty good French dip, but I would never. I had their beef is so thin. If I want brisket, I want a nice, thick piece of brisket.
0: Oh, absolutely.
1: That I can sink my teeth into.
0: Yes, with a lot of fat.
1: I don't want this tissue paper.
0: Yes.
1: Yeah, I don't want this tissue paper stuff.
0: No, I don't either. I don't either.
1: Give me brisket. You know?
0: That's right. Exactly. Exactly. Let me know it was related to a cow. Yeah.
1: Yeah. We have a place called True Texas Barbecue over here that's pretty good.
0: Well,
1: it's right here at about a mile away. So
0: Central Texas, that's one thing going for it. They do have good barbecue. And so, you know, if you shop around, you can find some great places. But that's about the only good thing.
1: Yeah.
0: So, yeah, absolutely.
1: Yeah.
0: So
1: yeah, I know there are a couple way out that we haven't been to that we've heard are really good. I think there's one called the Salt Lick or something.
0: Uh-huh.
1: I can't remember what the other one is, but anyway. But I'll just stick with Whataburger, or I like In-N-Out. But I like them better when I get them in California. I don't know what the difference is. Maybe

0: Oh, really? I would have sworn that those were frozen fries.
1: No, no, but they might—they might as well be, because I don't know. Yeah, and of course, I've heard some of these chains are going back to beef tallow. I don't know if In-N-Out's one of them, but I think that would be a market improvement. I wish McDonald's would do that. So yeah, so yeah, and then there's Steak and Shake, which also is good in some locations.
0: And then they stop. I used to. Where was the place where they stopped using the peanut oil? And they used to have these great waffle fries.
1: Chick-fil-A.
0: Yeah, Chick-fil-A.
1: And now they still supposedly use peanut oil, but it's some kind of denuded peanut oil, so it's hypoallergenic. But I don't care. It no longer tastes like peanut oil.
0: Right. I haven't had them in a long... Well, I had them when I was in North Carolina, and I came home raving about them.
1: Oh, yeah.
0: And then Gary and I got them, and he said, these aren't that good. And I said, no, they're not. I don't know why.
1: Yeah.
0: And then I heard they were going to change how they made the fries, so maybe they hadn't got the memo in North Carolina yet.
1: I don't know. There. But, yeah, you know, of course, Atlanta headquarters in North Carolina is not all that far, so I kind of liked them there, too. But the big thing is, like I say, with these food allergies, all these companies, restaurants all have to be very careful. And so the result, though, yeah, I guess you can denature peanut oil, but then it doesn't taste like peanuts. So what's the purpose?
0: Yeah. You know, it's weird. I never used to hear about so many people being allergic to peanuts. Peanut butter and jelly was like, what we lived on a lot of times.
1: Now you're into hard issues. So I'll just leave it there and say there is absolutely a reason. If you send me an email, I'll tell you what it is.
0: Okay.
1: But there
0: All
1: is
0: right.
1: a reason.
0: Sounds good, but
1: yeah.
0: Yeah. Okay. I figured there probably was.
1: Oh, yeah. But, oh,
0: you know,
1: man.
0: People are
1: man.
0: Allergic to a lot of things now.
1: That's
0: they were
1: absolutely
0: not
1: right. Yep. You betcha. Yeah, there's a reason. All right. Well, good deal.
0: Okay.
1: Well, good to talk to you. Thanks. Appreciate it.
0: Thanks, Raleigh.
1: Okay, bye.
0: Bye.
1: So 888-876-5593 is 8888 Raleigh. And we have John, who is in Covington. Welcome back to WGN Radio. What's up tonight, John?
2: Hey, Raleigh. My uncle, he's a retired priest. Well, he's still a priest. He just anyway, he used to. He's in Vero Beach, Florida, right now.
1: Okay,
2: but he had several stops along the way, and his last pastor gig, I guess you could, was Old St. Mary's in Chicago.
1: Okay,
2: and he absolutely liked it there. He liked all his stops, but the people seemed to like him. And he just left. He was here for 10 days. He just left today.
1: Uh-huh.
2: And I just thought I'd let people know Father Paul Husing's doing just fine.
1: Good.
2: My sister and I want him to move up here, but he's like, I'm having too much fun.
1: Well, sure.
2: You know what he does?
1: What?
2: You know what he does? He, 4 days, 4 out of the 7 days, he is the chaplain at a gym, and he loves it, and he's 82 years old, and the guys there, they fight, he tries to stay in shape, you know, and obviously they're going to take it easy on him. They fight over who gets to spar with Father Paul.
1: Oh, that's great.
2: Yeah, and, before he was a priest... Before he joined the seminary, he had he still does. He has a PhD in psychology.
1: Okay.
2: So, he's there. What did he tell me? About 6 hours a day, 4 days a week. He's the chaplain at the gym, and he loves it, and they love him. And I just thought I'd let you and the people know. At Old St. Mary's, where he was his last gig, Father Paul Husing is doing just fine.
1: Excellent.
2: And I thank you for your time.
1: Absolutely. That's good to hear. It's a good story. And I don't blame him for staying in Vero Beach. Don't ask him to move. He's right where he should be.
2: That's great. Thank
1: you. Thanks. Appreciate it.
2: Bye-bye.
1: All right. So 888-876-5593. We'll get

WGN Radio. I'm Riley James. So there they are, the Turbines, Philadelphia's own, in 1955 when Al Banks, lead singer, was 17 years old. Yeah, doing that wonderful falsetto. And it's interesting because, of course, the background, the nonsensical lyrics are doo-wop, doo-wop. And there are some who say, well, that's the first time doo-wop was actually used as a background lyric. Now, I don't know if that's true, but you'll hear fights about that all the time. I don't know who'd be before 1955, but there you have it. And big hit. And so happy to play that as a request, though. I must say Golden Rings was my favorite by the Turbines. Maybe we'll give it equal time after the news right here on WGN Radio.

WGN Radio. More Turbines a little later, 1961, on Parkway, their hometown label. They had recorded, re-recorded When You Dance, didn't do anything, but on the flip side of it was Golden Rings, which I thought was just a great little record. All right, so I was looking up with When You Dance, well, was it the first to actually say doo-wop? And of course, it's so hard to categorize because there's so many nonsensical lyrics where doo-wop can appear in them, but I'm thinking at least 10 years earlier, maybe more, the Delta Rhythm Boys, and I think that may be close to the first.

0: nice as far as that goes. And yes, doo-wop is in there along with so much else. So I don't know that we'd call it the first or what have you. Of course, you know, scat backgrounds were common all the way around, and certainly so with vocal group harmony, which of course it always was until Gus Gossert renamed it doo-wop years ago. But so I'm not sure we'll actually find a first. But as far as among things that were in the Billboard Hot 100, so to speak, the Turbans When You Dance might be it. I'm not sure. All right. So I'm done entertaining myself. 888-876-5593. But there's another song, These Golden Rings. Man, the Jive 5. I might have to hear that. I don't know. But we'll probably get back to your requests. Shane, who's driving, welcome back to WGN Radio. Where are you taking me?
1: I'm leaving Milwaukee on my way to Rockford.
0: Oh, okay, good, good. My old stomping grounds. Well, I'll enjoy it.
1: Like one of your hometowns.
0: Yes, absolutely. So
1: I was calling in to talk about the fast food.
0: Yeah.
1: And I've tried some of the sandwiches that you're talking about. First of all, that Arby's brisket, if you want to call it brisket.
0: All right. You've convinced me I will not try it.
1: Yeah, it's not like... Yeah, Bucky's has better brisket.
0: Oh, God. Okay.
1: I'm doing a 20-pound brisket this weekend, actually.
0: Oh.
1: And I'm a big smoker fan. I got two smokers. I got a pellet and an offset.
0: Ooh, how long are you going to smoke it for?
1: Depending on this 20-pounder is probably going to be 16 to 20 hours.
0: Oh, yeah. Okay. Nice.
1: So I start that probably on the pellet smoker because that's kind of a set it and forget it thing.
0: Yeah.
1: Then I'll bring it to the offset afterwards.
0: Okay.
1: So anyway, the Arby's brisket is a no for me.
0: Okay.
1: The Wendy's chicken sandwich, it tastes exactly the same.
0: Okay.
1: My problem with some of these restaurants is you're paying for more and you're getting less.
0: Oh, absolutely. That's so, across the board.
1: The chicken breasts are so, it feels like they don't even fill the bun.
0: Yeah.
1: The only chicken breast I get is when I go to Popeyes because their Popeyes chicken sandwiches, they're huge.
0: Okay.
1: It's kind of like Chick-fil-A, but I prefer the Popeyes spicy chickens.
0: Okay.
1: And what is with the shredded lettuce on these sandwiches? They need to use, like, real lettuce.
0: Yeah, yeah, absolutely. Why have it be the makings for coleslaw? Yes, I agree.
1: Right. I like the crisp lettuce with the crisp. Like when McDonald's had those, I can't remember what it's called, but years ago you had the cold on one side and the hamburger on the other side.
0: Yeah.
1: It keeps everything, the lettuce crisp, the tomato was crisp.
0: Yeah. That's
1: It just makes everything soggy.
0: That was like the McDLT. I think they called it, in the mid-80s, right?
1: Yeah, and I'm not a big fan of styrofoam. I didn't like the styrofoam part.
0: Yeah.
1: But, that was kind of a neat idea they had. Yeah, that March Deluxe also, I tried that one, and I didn't like that either.
0: Huh.
1: Not a fan.
0: Yeah. There's not much fast food anymore that I do like, unfortunately.
1: Well, me and my wife only really do it on the weekends because at night, you know, I'm driving all night long and then I go home and I'm sleeping all day long. So
0: sure.
1: We don't have the time to go out, but like on the weekends we'll go shopping and, you know, I don't feel like cooking. We'll just stop and pick something up.
0: Okay.
1: But, I like the Panera sandwich. Some of their sandwiches are pretty good. I like their soups.
0: Okay.
1: But, yeah, some of those are just, I mean, the portion sizes to me, it's so aggravating that you're paying so much and you're getting so less.
0: And that is so true with just about everything. You look at grocery items and you see that, my God, there's less ounces than there used to be, but the price went up. Yeah, it's across the board. I guess I'm trying to think, do I ever eat fast food hamburgers? And yeah, the Wendy's Junior Cheeseburgers, I'll eat those when I'm driving and eat something quickly. And,
1: the only thing I'll go to Wendy's for now is their chili. I think they got probably one of the best chilies
0: okay.
1: for fast food.
0: Yeah.
1: But as far as their sandwiches, just the portions are so small, I don't even really go to Wendy's anymore for that stuff.
0: Oh, yeah. Well, of course, with the Junior Cheeseburger, you're expecting it to be small. And you're right about the chili, except it's not good to eat that while driving.
1: No, it's not.
0: Yeah, so most of that has to pass the test. Can I hold the steering wheel at the same time? And if the answer is no, then
1: right.
0: I pass. Yeah.
1: Or even the cups. You go to take a drink and the top pops off. And now
0: there's a certain hell. Absolutely. And in my case, in my Z28, it then falls directly into the gear shift. You know, just...
1: Oh, and that's such a nice car, too.
0: Yeah, right. And so I don't want to take the gear shift apart again because I'm sure it's gummed to hell and back, because that's the one thing about that car. They never, ever put a good cup holder in that. It's not possible. So in that car, you kind of, if you get a drink, you have to hold on to it while you're driving.
1: Right. Yeah. And it's kind of hard driving a truck and holding something.
0: Oh, of course. Of course. Yeah, no, you've got a lot more going on. You betcha. Yeah.
1: And I got enough trying to not hit any of the deer out here.
0: Oh, God.
1: I missed you yesterday because I called a little too late, but they're all over the place. I mean, I've already hit, in the last few years, I've hit 9.
0: And you know, they're suicidal because there have been vehicles now for well over 100 years. You'd think that they'd figure this out. They almost wait until there you are, and then they just fly across the road thinking they're not going to be hit. I don't...
1: I stuck my ear. They seem to turn around and run the opposite direction because it's so loud.
0: Yeah. No, you're fortunate. But, well, for four-wheelers, no, you'll collide. I remember I was renting a car once, and I was in Michigan. I ran into a deer, and, you know, I'm taking it back to the rental car place, and I think they're not going to give me, you know, all the collision stuff. So I read the thing, and it said that they covered an act of God. So I claimed it was a furry meteor.
1: And I like that.
0: Yeah, it was funny too, because the woman, you know, obviously knew, and she said, "Come on, there's fur." I said, "Of course there's fur. It was a furry meteor." And she said, "Well," and I said, "That's my story, and I'm sticking with it. Where can I sign the report?" And so,
1: well, if I hit another one, that's what I'm going to tell my dispatch.
0: Yeah, absolutely. It was a furry meteor. I'm telling you.
1: Yeah, I like that.
0: All right. Well, good deal. Well,
1: right.
0: Drive safe, and thanks for taking me with you.
1: Thanks, Raleigh. I appreciate everything you do.
0: Appreciate you calling. All right. So, yes, Deed, I love it when you call. So call. That's 888-876-5593, 8888. Raleigh, and a dearth of calls at the moment, actually. And it's interesting because if we could figure out what was going on, and, you know, I've talked to people who are in retail, for instance, and, you know, some days places mobbed, other days not a person there. If there was any way to actually figure out why the traffic patterns change like that, I think, there'd be a lot of money to be made in selling that. But so far, we don't know, is the bottom line. But I was mentioning we had birthdays today, the 30th of June. That's right. It's absolutely July tomorrow, and the big 4th of July weekend coming up. And a lot of travel for that, and being on a Saturday, probably even more than usual. And so I think we're going to have the fireworks in Globe. Freeport-McMoRan does it on their high mining tailings each year. And the only thing is we've had a lot of fire. And in fact, last night they closed Highway 60 due to fire. Usually it's they're constructing another bridge, but now it was fire. So not 100% sure we'll have them, but expecting it. But so in any event, so for the 30th, we mentioned Florence and Billy Brown and Gene Cotton. I got to look him up and see. But Tony Hatch. Yeah, he wrote a lot of Petula Clark stuff, and he was good. And, in fact, he was married to Jackie Trent, and they did a lot of musical theater stuff and all that. That was, I think, like wife number two, and there's like one number three now or something. But in any way, that's the deal. But what else do we have? It was on this date in 1939 that Frank Sinatra made his first appearance with Harry James at the Hippodrome in Baltimore. That's right, Marilyn, My Love for You. And let's see, the original Crying in the Chapel, Sonny Till and the Orioles, 1953, recorded on this date. All right, so Eduardo is in Tampa. Welcome back to WGN Radio. Eduardo, what's happening tonight?
2: Yeah, first, before I get into that 80th anniversary of the Vespas.
0: Ah.
2: So Friday and Saturday... I got a visit from a couple of small owls. One of them was tapping on the window.
0: Really?
2: In the back here.
0: Oh, those are nice.
2: Yeah. I took a photo. When I get a chance, I'll send it to you.
0: Yeah. No, they are nice.
2: And there were two of them. I didn't take a photo of the other one that was in the dark, but the other one was right there on the corner of the patio.
0: Uh-huh.
2: Yeah, but one of them was tapping on the window.
0: Wow.
2: And that's what my mother was saying, oh, he should have let the door open.
0: Oh, right, right. That's good.
2: Yeah, that would have been great, them flying while I'm sleeping.
0: Well, not only flying, but they think nothing of relieving themselves everywhere.
2: Oh, okay. Well, that's not good.
0: Yeah.
2: Although the zoo is nearby. I mean, the city zoo, but that's a wild guess.
0: Well, no,
2: what
0: usually it is, if they're coming inside a dwelling, it's usually more of an accident than an intent. But if they do, they may be entering to hunt mice, things of that nature, because, you know, they are birds of prey.
2: Sure.
0: And so it could be they're just looking safe place to build a nest or whatever. But, man, okay. I'll tell you what, you get one inside, and if they start to feel that they're trapped, they will make a mess like you've never seen. But for the most part, you know, dark, quiet, high places. So if you have an owl, you probably are more likely to see it in the attic or a chimney than, you know, in the living room.
2: Yeah, there's one tree there that used to be like a palm tree. And that one I saw last month, I think, like a woodpecker, because it was just banging its beak on that tree.
0: Uh-huh.
2: So it was obviously making a hole.
0: Yeah. Yeah. So. And if you do run into an owl, for God's sakes, don't try to catch it. At least not with your bare hands, because their talons are unbelievably sharp and their bite is unbelievably strong. So you will be at the bad end of that. But most likely, unless you've got a lot of mice, I don't think you're going to really have them wanting to come in.
2: No. No. Not here. I haven't noticed that. Yeah.
0: Yeah. But I think they're neat.
2: Yeah.
0: They're just neat animals.
2: The best thing is, I came here in the Tampa Times that it's the 80th anniversary.
0: Of what? Of what?
2: The Vespas, the scooters.
0: Yeah, all right.
2: Yeah, and they were mentioning here Gregory Peck and Audrey Hepburn in 1953, the Roman holiday.
0: Okay.
2: Some of the older callers, I'm sure, and Vespa means wasp in Italian.
0: Huh.
2: And if I pronounce this right, Piaggio, P-I-A-G-G-I-O.
0: Right, right.
2: They were
0: They made, absolutely. It was after the war in Italy. It was bombed out roads, and they were trying for affordable transportation. And a Vespa means wasp in English. And yeah, that was the deal. I mean, most of us wouldn't think too much of it these days, but it was interesting because, of course, the way they were designed, a woman could be in a skirt and still mount without swinging a leg over the center bar and all those kind of things. And it was cheap, dirt cheap. And I think by the mid-50s, they'd already sold a million of them. So, I'm sure Roman holiday and all that, La Dolce Vita probably increased their deal. And then is big in Great Britain, too, in the latter 60s for reasons I don't know. It leaves me cold, but okay. You know, as far as that goes. They still make them in India, but they also make them in Vietnam now. And you know, a little bit in Italy, but a lot of Vietnam. So, 18 million sold worldwide.
2: Yeah.
0: So, have you ever had one?
2: Oh, you know, I took a ride in one of them when I went to, when I spent time over there in Rome.
0: Uh-huh.
2: I took a ride in one of them, but in the back.
0: Okay. Oh, interesting. Yeah. Okay.
2: Yeah, one of my tours, yeah, I mean, when I was in Rome, I went to the Florence, the Naples, and I hiked the Mount Vesuvius.
0: Yeah.
2: So.
0: All right.
2: Yeah. You're going to be fine with the, because you're close to Utah. I saw that in the news with the fires in Utah.
0: Well, we've got fires here. We've got our own fires. Like I say, closed the main road last night. But I think they've since gotten it away from the road enough to open the highway, which is good news. But, you know, that's always the case. And, of course, it's sort of a bad combination because when you have fires, you wind up with burn scars. And when you have burn scars, that's like a highway for floodwaters. And so you really don't want many fires close to you because you're going to get the floods. And so it's one of those things where on the one hand, everybody here is praying for rain. And on the other hand, you know, we don't know what to do. But there's fires all around the globe, not in the city or actually right by the city. But last night there was one by the cemetery on the road to Superior and stuff like that. So, you know, it's the way it is. Nothing's caught on yet, but it will happen because these things get to tens of thousands of acres. But so far, nothing like that. But it's also early in the year.
2: That's good.
0: Yeah, we'll see. We'll see how it goes.
2: Yeah. All right. I'll call back. I mean, it's Tuesday, so
0: yes,
2: maybe
0: it
2: I'll
0: is.
2: Call back tomorrow, Thursday.
0: Sounds good.
2: Yeah.
0: I'll look forward to it.
2: Okay,
0: thanks.
2: Thank you, Robbie.
0: All right. So I think there was something I didn't do, so let me do it now on WGN Radio.

WGN Radio. I'm Raleigh James. Yeah, Keith, Barry James Kiefer, Philadelphia's own. Worked with Jerry Ross on a lot of things. And yeah, it was Cleveland Dennis who mentioned 98.6. I said, well, how about Ain't Gonna Lie? And he was accepting of that, and I was glad. I think my favorite Keith, though, is You'll Come Running Back to Me. I think it was on the first album. But we'll get to James on the South Side and his stories, and Ned and Carol Stream. And there's room for you in another hour of this coming up right after the news right here on WGN Radio.

0: chance. I never get the chance. This is a fun.
1: WGN Radio. I'm Raleigh Jamie. Ella Fitzgerald, Louis Armstrong, 1957 on Verve, A Fine Romance. All right, so 888-876-5593. What does Annette and Carol Stream have to say for herself? Welcome back to WGN Radio.
2: Hi, Raleigh. I guess I've called to whine about a few things.
1: Oh, good. Good. I'm ready.
2: I don't mean it to be like that, but for one thing, I need to buy a new phone because my phone is about to give out on me.
1: Oh.
2: It's about 5 years old, and I'm having problems with it. And, you know, I have to say it was pretty cheap to begin with, which I can't complain about.
1: Right.
2: But now I have to get a new one. And I'm not sure what to get. I am very visually impaired, getting more so all the time. I have RP. And so I'm thinking I'm probably going to need to get an iPhone. I don't know. Right now I'm using an Android.
1: Uh-huh.
2: And so I'm used to that. But from what I've heard, generally iPhones have more features on them that can help people that are visually impaired. Does that sound right to you?
1: Yes, from everything I've heard. Now, of course, you've got one thing going for you with regard to the Android. You know it. And so that makes it tough to make a change. So, but from, and believe me, I get that. But from everybody I've talked with, they are absolutely happy that they've gone with iPhone. But I'll again open it up to anyone who will call us tonight, even if you have before, and let us give us a vote. And, you know,
2: I'd be happy to hear that.
1: Right. I want to know. And also, there's a lot that is native to the operating system, but then there's also a lot of apps that you can get that help as well. So, you know, no doubt about it. When you're visually impaired, phones are just a nightmare. And they just are. You know, it's one of the reasons I carry a laptop everywhere, no matter what. Big screen, you know. But you know, phones are undeniably convenient, so I get that. But
2: And I have to depend on it for contact with other people because I live alone.
1: Yeah, and it's unfortunate. You're right about the contact because so many things they'll demand that you have a phone so that you can get the two-factor authentication or whatever. You know, they make it very difficult when you've decided to be like me and say, I'm not doing it. You know, I get that big time. So I'm hoping somebody will tell us. 'Cause the other thing is iPhones aren't cheap. You know,
2: that's sadly,
1: Androids, because Google will license
2: it. More expensive all the time.
1: Right. And the thing is, Google will license it to anybody with Androids. You know, I mean, hell, I'm surprised they're not, you know, licensing it to hamburgers or what have you. It doesn't matter to them. But iPhones, Apple doesn't license. So you're dealing with them no matter what. And the bad news, of course, is that'll hurt you in the price of it.
2: Financially,
1: it does. It does.
2: Well, I'm willing to put a little bit of money into it if it can help me, you know, to understand stuff better.
1: Absolutely.
2: Another thing is, and I'm asking you this just because you seem to know a lot about everything, that is about security. Again, because I'm single, I worry about security all the time. And it used to be once in a while I would Google myself and I would find nothing. I would find stuff about older people than me that had similar names and they were deceased. You know, here's this person's obituary. And they might even have my same name, but they live someplace else. Lately, I've Googled myself and immediately I get several things that pop up that give my name, my full address, and my phone number.
1: Right. And if you go
2: right online,
1: right. If you go further, you'll get your age as well. You'll get.
2: Yeah. And I'm like a little scared about that. Where did that all come from?
1: Well, I can tell you where it came from. But first, let me tell you that the thing to be most scared about is the thing that you don't see. You know, you've heard about the dark web. The only thing that makes the dark web dark is the information on there is not searchable. So people who are nefarious have to know why they're going there. It'll never come up in Google or anything like that. It's not searchable.
2: Okay.
1: In other words, it's dark. You have to know the URL you're going to get what it is you want to get. It will never be in a search result. That's why it's dark. But the amount of things on the dark web about you is voluminous. You know, for instance, my Social Security number's all over it. You know, and on and on,
2: mine is probably
1: It probably is. And what happens more than anything else, it's breaches that have been medical databases. More than anything else, that's been the real.
2: Okay.
1: And of course, in recent times, in the last few decades, you never give your Social Security number. But in the past, hell, it was your Medicare number, for God's sakes, you know.
2: So
1: there's all this stuff that you're not going to see anyway. So if you're worried about what you're seeing on a search, understand that that's a fraction of what somebody nefarious is going to see on the things that don't come up on a search. It's there. You know,
2: see, I've had to go to doctors a lot more the last few years, and so I've had to give all that information many times.
1: You never have to give your Social Security number again. Just it'll be on the form, but refuse to give it. You don't have to give it. So
2: even for them to file Medicare for me.
1: Yes, because Medicare is no longer Social Security based. They changed that rule in, I think it was 2017, because so many people had been hurt by it that Congress passed a law that Medicare numbers would be anonymized. So no, you will never have to give your Social Security number, because if you look at your Medicare card, it is no longer your Social Security number.
2: No, it's not. I know they put a new number on there.
1: Well, and of course, you know, sadly, this year alone, twice I've gotten new cards because of breaches. So, you know, and they notify you. And then, you get there, well, we'll monitor your credit for all this. You know, I guess there's a couple things you can say you're worried about. One would be some form of identity theft. The good news is use credit cards. Never use debit cards. Don't even have a debit card. Don't even have an ATM card. Why? Because they don't offer the kind of protection that credit cards do. The government got after credit cards, and bottom line is when there's fraud, you're not liable. But with a debit card, they can wipe you out. And the bank, it's at the mercy of the bank. They may not give you a dime. So, you know,
2: I try not to use the debit card very much.
1: I wouldn't carry it, you know, because if you lose it, I don't know, you know. I would say
2: you're
1: that, that's number one. Number two, of course, is look at your credit reports regularly. It's free now. You go to annualcreditreport.com, and I think you can do it like once a week. It used to be once a year. It's not like that anymore. You can do it often. And just have a look. See, is there anything on there that you don't recognize? Of course, you'll look at your bills, but what you're looking for is, did somebody open an account in my name that I don't know about? You know, you can pretty much get a gauge on it. So all those things, pretty good. I wouldn't bank online if I were you. I would, as hard as it is, I would want to do that in person. I don't like having, you know, money where it's available online. But you know, sometimes it's unavoidable.
2: I don't usually do it online, but I sometimes call their 800 number.
1: Well, that's fine.
2: Read all my stuff off to me, you know, because it's really hard for me to read the statements now.
1: No, absolutely. And that's perfectly fine. But I wouldn't have online access so that nobody else can get it. You know, when I open an account, I always say no online access so that it's just not there. So those are some basic things. But there's another element when you say security. You're living alone. And now you know, hey, there's people who have my address and they know where I lay my head at night. And, you know, whether or not that is a worry depends upon how exposed you are. If you have people in your life, you know, that you interact with, maybe even casually, you really don't want your whereabouts known. But unless you're in that, like if you're a cop or if you're a judge, or hell, if you're a talk show host, you don't want where you lie your head to be public information. But for the private person, assuming that you don't have anyone in your life who's about to do you harm, I wouldn't worry too much about it.
2: Okay.
1: You know, I would if you're saying, well, you know, I've got several people who would rather I not be walking the planet, then I say, well, then the one thing you never want to do is where you lay your head is not in any database. No database is secure no matter what they say. It's just not. And the biggest problem with databases isn't the problem with the technical failure. It is social engineering. It is that somebody who is really savvy will talk somebody out of the information. And so that's usually how the breach occurs, much more than a technical breach. You know, being...
2: Well, I've also gotten a whole ton of spam calls lately. And my son didn't used to identify them as spam, but now they've started identifying them as such.
1: Right.
2: And I get 5 to 10 a day.
1: Well, that's because somebody got your information.
2: Somebody sold.
1: And is selling it.
2: Yeah.
1: That's right. And is selling it. Don't answer those calls no matter what. Do not answer. Because very often those calls are all about to see whether you will answer. Because see, if you do answer, your phone number is worth more money when they're selling it, because they can, they can say that they've
2: an active number,
1: right?
2: Yeah.
1: And they've proven it's an active number, right? Exactly. So don't ever answer the phone. Now I know on iPhones, on iOS, they have that little thing where you can go ahead and have every call screened before it gets to you. Whether you wanted to go, if you get an iPhone, you may want to go that way. You may not. What happened is, if suddenly you're seeing an uptick in that, you were in a group that's been sold and resold.
2: Mm-hmm.
1: And don't answer the phone, and never, ever, ever call any of those people back.
2: Mm-hmm.
1: You know, unless it's something that you have done business with, and obviously, if it's the drugstore saying your prescription is ready, you may want to call them back if you're not coming in. But if it's the drugstore saying your prescription is ready and you've never heard of that drugstore, you do not call them back.
2: Yeah.
1: You know, and
2: usually those places don't leave messages.
1: Well, it depends.
2: So,
1: it depends. A lot of times they will, because a lot of them use a form of a loose form of AI where it automated calls it, you know.
2: Mm-hmm.
1: So, it's there more and more. But I would say if you absolutely cannot, authorize that you know who this is, no matter what it is, just ignore it.
2: Okay.
1: And
2: I have found a way to block them now on my phone. So
1: certainly with messages that's easy. Harder with voicemails. The other thing, of course, is this is your life. Turn off that ringer when you want to go to sleep. Do not be available 24/7. If anybody tries to guilt you into something like, well, what if something happens to me? Well, it'll still be happening when I get up. Thank you very much. And, do not. So, you rule the phone. Don't let it rule you.
2: Okay.
1: But I have I want you to hold on, because I have a Karen immediately called about something. And let's see what she knows. Let's see what she knows about phones. So hang on. Don't go away. All right. So now let me... put Annette on hold and find out from Karen. All right, Karen, what you got?
3: Hi. I do have an iPhone. I don't give the number out. I don't use it very often. I can't screen dial. So what I do is I got one of those good old flip phones for emergency. If I'm going to go out, I take that with me. And normally, if somebody wants my number, I give them my landline.
1: Yeah, if you have one. Sure.
3: And I don't mess with... Another thing I don't like is if I want to make a call on an iPhone, I can't, of course, can't screen dial. I know a lot of blind people who can, but I can't. So here you are, and you're sitting in a public place. So you want to call your friend or somebody in... what happens? You got to say, Siri, call, blah, blah, blah, blah. Now, you've given that number to everybody sitting around you.
1: Right. Of course. Now, by the way,
3: know who's sitting there.
1: When you say you have a Braille flip phone, it's not a true Braille flip phone in that sense, with a refreshable Braille six screen. Obviously, it's tactile.
3: Oh, no.
1: Right, it's tactile.
3: That's got the good old buttons. That's an old school.
1: Exactly. Yeah. Like the Blind Shell Classic 3 or 2 or the Minivision and all that.
3: No. Yeah. Oh, no, no. Yeah. Just I got it at Metro. I used to have a smaller one. This one talks, but it's kind of a pain in the tail because I can't understand it. And all it is just like your old flip phone. You open the darn thing up and you have the buttons.
1: Yeah, and it's tactile.
3: You know, one through whatever. Right. You just dial it like you would a handset on a cordless.
1: Right. It's tactile, absolutely. All right.
3: Yeah, oh, definitely. But as far as iPhones or whatever, yeah, I use them for getting information. I can send emails only with a keyboard. So, you know, I don't give the number out, so I don't have to. And if I get voicemails, you're out of luck.
1: Yeah. All right.
3: Another thing I learned with the nuisance calls, most of the time they don't leave a voicemail. And I tell all my friends, if you want me to call you back, you leave a voicemail.
1: Yep. Yep.
3: If there's no voicemail, you don't get no call.
1: There you go. All right.
3: Okay.
1: Karen, thank you. Appreciate it.
3: You're welcome, and all thank
1: right.
3: you.
1: All right. So now Gary in Austin wants to chime in on this. So, Gary, welcome back to WGN Radio.
4: Well, hey, Raleigh. Yeah, just a few comments. And I use my iPhone for all my phone stuff because I can use a screen to dial. And if I need to call somebody publicly, I usually have them in contacts. Okay, you know, say call Fran.
1: Okay.
4: You know, if I need to call her, it's not going to give her phone number out.
1: Right.
4: And people, a lot of times, they're so into their own phone, they're not paying that much attention to what you're doing unless you're loud and obnoxious. Or
1: yeah.
4: You know, but Android does have something called TalkBack, so if she's used to an Android phone, they do have TalkBack on it. I can't speak to it because I don't know anything about the Android system.
1: Yeah, it's a Google product. It's a built-in screen reader.
4: Yeah,
1: and so
4: I know some versions of it are, some manufacturers have different versions of it.
1: Right. Well, that's the thing, because they're licensing the phones to, you know, God only knows who. And yes, they can be different person to person. But yeah, TalkBack is a possibility. The other thing is, while Karen cannot do certain things on her iPhone, that's not to say that can't be done on an iPhone.
4: No, I there's some stuff she can't do that I can.
1: Right.
4: And I'm not trying to be egotist or anything like that. It's just
1: it's a learning curve.
4: I wanted to learn to do it. So,
1: right. And that's what it comes down to. How determined are you to surmount the learning curve? Some people don't. But if it were me, man, I'd be all over it. I'd be wanting to build the damn phone. But
4: then there are some people that have spatial issues and they get lost on the screen. And there are reasons.
1: Right. Oh, I get that. But there's a lot more that most of these things can do than most people know because of that learning curve. Yeah, absolutely.
4: I do everything with my phone. It's replaced my radio pretty much.
1: Wow.
4: Even, you know, because I can carry it around. If if I'm somewhere and I want to listen to, K whoever or W whoever or, you know, XE whoever, you know.
1: Yeah.
4: You know, I can't. And, and a quick thought about security. When they call you and they'll say, do you have Medicare? That's one thing I get. Do you have Medicare part?
1: Yeah,
4: right?
1: You hang up the phone.
4: Say yes.
1: No, you hang up the phone right there.
4: Yeah. Sometimes I will say something that's completely not related to it because I know it's AI voice.
1: Right, and they're just recording it. They want you to say yes as many times as you can say yes. So, recite your favorite song lyrics.
4: I'll say, I'll just say whatever. Usually it could be obscenities.
1: Oh, God.
4: Just because.
1: Why not? Why not?
4: Because I'm not going to say yes or no to any call that I get.
1: No, because
4: anywhere.
1: It, absolutely.
4: I know the person.
1: No, you're 100% right.
4: You're not
1: 100% right.
4: The word yes is a word that's not in my vocabulary.
1: Exactly, because they will record it and they will use it. You're 100% right. I'm glad you brought that up.
4: And they're going to sell you.
1: Yep.
4: So, that's just some comments. There are some groups that will assist her if she decides to get an iPhone.
1: Yeah.
4: There's one called ibugtoday.org that has a lot of mentorship stuff.
1: Right. Now, this is great stuff, but I want you to hold on because no one listening to WGN is hearing this because the news has been on. So don't go away. Don't go away. All right. So if you're listening to the stream, you're hearing it, but otherwise you're not. So let me put Gary back on hold and get back to Annette and say, hang on, Annette, till after the news, and we'll put Gary back on. And, you know, any questions so far?
2: No, this is all good information. I appreciate it.
1: All right. Well, hang on.

0: WGN Radio. I'm Roddy James. Yeah, it's from Keith's first album, You'll Come Running Back to Me, and I thought it was just terrific. All right, so actually wasn't planning to play it, but during the news, I didn't bother to queue up the next request, so apologies to that. I'll get one when we're done. All right, so now we are talking with Annette about security and getting advice, and we were talking with Gary in Austin. So, all right, Gary, sorry for the interruption. You were giving us some good information. I realized it wasn't on the air.
1: Yeah. I'm not sure what it was or didn't make it on the air, but I was just mentioning, as far as security goes, that just don't say yes.
0: You're 100% right about that. And people don't realize that they're asking you questions for you to say yes because they're recording that. And then they will be you and they will place orders that you don't want. So you're 100%
1: yeah.
0: Right. Yes. Agreed.
1: And I know that guy from who calls every now and then about phone scams. He would probably agree with that.
0: I'm sure of that. Yeah, I haven't heard from him in a while. Yeah. So hopefully one of these days we will. All right. Good advice and thank you.
1: Sure.
0: All right. So now let's move on before we get back to Annette. And Brian in Seneca has some advice. So what you got for me, Brian?
2: Yes. I've used iPhones ever since I finally broke down and got a smartphone in the first place. My personal results with iPhones has been I've never had a problem with them. And a friend of mine who's had smartphones for a lot longer than I have has gone with a particular brand of Android phone. Now, the Android is the operating system that runs on the phone.
0: Of course.
2: And he was just one example, and I'm sure that most of the phones made by this particular company that rhymes with Samsung are good phones. But he was complaining about a new and different and more bizarre defect with the phone every single week.
0: Hmm.
2: So hopefully Annette has had better luck with hers. But my advice is that if she's switching from an Android-based phone to an iPhone and that her vision is also deteriorating, that she do it yesterday.
0: Okay.
2: But we'll settle for now.
0: All right.
2: While she still has some eyesight available, because she's going to be breaking Android habits and building iPhone habits.
0: Oh, of course.
2: And whether you're talking an Android phone or iPhone, it's just a slab. There's nothing to feel on it.
0: Well,
2: on a good day, you'll be able to feel the side of the camera lenses and know that the other side is the one that you have to be touching.
0: Well, there are some, by the way, that are very tactile that are made specifically for people who can't see. But some of them are very pricey, unfortunately, but they exist. All right.
2: Yeah.
0: But good. And
2: if she's going to switch to iPhone, do it now.
0: All right. Thanks, Brian. Appreciate it.
2: Thank you.
0: All right. So, I tend to agree with that. But I guess, Annette, the first question is how attached to Android are you? Because, as I say, there's a number of different choices that may do you a lot better than what you've got. But if you're willing to embrace a learning curve, probably iPhone is your choice.
3: Okay. What I have right now is a Samsung.
0: Okay.
3: And it's not, like I said, I know
0: it's not tactile.
3: No, it's not.
0: Right.
3: It's just a flat screen.
0: Right.
3: Yeah. I actually did have an iPhone very briefly several years ago, which I liked, but the problem was my brother had put me on his family plan.
0: Uh-huh.
3: And then he tracked me with it.
0: Of course he did. Of course he did. Absolutely.
3: And since we were in disagreements about a whole lot of stuff that involved money, he was tracking where I was all the time so that he could send people to go after me to make me sign things.
0: Right.
3: You know, he was using it for evil. Really.
0: Right. Absolutely. No,
3: I called the company that we got it from and they said, we know people do that. We can't do anything about it. It's illegal. Just throw your phone in the garbage and buy a new one.
0: Okay.
3: And I thought, whoa.
0: Right.
3: So I never did throw it out, but I disconnected from it. And I did get this cheaper one, So I know that iPhones have a lot of good features to them, and I think I probably should be changing to that, like that man said a minute ago.
0: Yeah.
3: I have something else I want to ask you. It's completely separate from these things, and I'll try to make it kind of quick. But, you know, I said I live alone. I actually live alone in a tiny apartment in a big building.
0: Okay.
3: Which is part of a complex.
0: Right.
3: Of like 400 people.
0: Right.
3: Now, the thing is, this complex is all for seniors. Everybody has to be 62 and over. And it's completely independent living, and they don't do very much for us. But they demand quite a bit of us because it is low-income housing.
0: Right.
3: And I've never lived in a low-income housing situation before.
0: Mm-hmm.
3: But there are a lot of things that they make us do and jump through all these hoops and stuff.
0: Right.
3: And I got my first clue about how it was going to be when I first came here. And I told them I was going to get a guide dog. And they said, oh, no, you're not. Not here. And I said, why not? And they said, because we don't allow them here.
0: Right, right.
3: And I said, you can't do that. That's against the law.
0: Right.
3: And they said, we've never had guide dogs and we're never going to.
0: Right.
3: And I said, why? And they said, because we don't want them.
0: Right, exactly.
3: So the place is run by a few women who are kind of, what do I want to say? They demand what they want.
0: Right.
3: And you do it or you get out.
0: That's right. By the
3: and,
0: way, that's you know, exactly right. You do it or you get out. And so,
3: yeah,
0: it depends on your tolerance for that. For instance, I would have zero tolerance for that. There would be absolutely no way that I would do that. But,
3: well, you know, the good thing about it is they're only charging me about a third of my income, which most
0: I understand. And, you're living in the mall of life. Everything's available at a price, and the price is usually not just financial. So the price you pay for getting that financial break is you're not in control of your own destiny in many ways. Now, only you can know whether that price is too much to pay. For me, it sure the hell would be. But there again, it might not be for you. So
3: what's been bothering me the most lately is that they keep putting out all these things of information, supposedly, communicating with people, but they're all in tiny, tiny print that I can't read.

0: is. Now, there again, you say to yourself, well, you've looked around, you've seen other prices. Is it worth it to you? The cost of it is dealing with these kind of people. Only you would know if that's worth it. Now, like I say, it wouldn't be to me. I'd live in a tent on the street before I'd do that. But but that's just me. So, and there's no wrong answers on this, as far as that goes, whatsoever. It's entirely up to your discretion. But if
1: kills me is they know how to use email, and they've got a system where they do text messages, but they don't put the most important things in the text messages. Oh, they still print them up in tiny print and slap them on your door.
0: You do understand the concept of passive aggressive, and that's what these people are. And so it's a, you know, so logic is not going to prevail on this because they're not operating from a standpoint of what's best or what's logical.
1: Mm-hmm.
0: So again, it's up to you to how much you want to take and what other options there are and how thoroughly you've investigated all of them.
1: I probably have not.
0: Well, that maybe that's time to do that. And I'm not saying you never have to move if you don't want to move, but it certainly is something where I think you would want to know what your options are.
1: Well, part of the reason I came here is because there's a social services agency nearby that's not a part of this, but they help people here with a lot of things, okay? And here's where they recommended for me to move because they do the most for people here.
0: Well, that's fine, but then you go back to them and you say, hey, I understand that, but this is untenable. What other recommendations do you have?
1: Yeah. Well, the thing that really, set me off was that in the past 5 days, I see a counselor through that organization, usually once a week, but he only has like an hour with me. And he's a really good guy, and he's very understanding, and he tries to help me with lots of stuff, and he'll read stuff to me. But in the past week, since I saw him last, we've gotten 8 things on our doors in tiny print that are all like, do this now, be aware of this now,
0: Right.
1: And earlier this evening, I just found a new thing out there that says tomorrow morning, we're having another inspection. They do a ton of inspections here every year. They have a new one tomorrow that is inspecting the electrical system, and they have to be able to get to our electrical box, and it has to be cleaned up and ready to go tomorrow morning at 9. They're going to start these in my building.
0: Mm-hmm.
1: Tomorrow morning at 9, and I got the thing late in the day on my door,
0: and
1: I had to work really hard to be able to read any of it. And I just think, this is absurd.
0: Well, it is, but I wouldn't play their game. I wouldn't feel that you have to read it. What happens if you don't?
1: Well, then they just show up and bang on your door, and if you don't answer the door, they take their master key and break in. And then if they think things are too messy, then they report you, and then you get a call from the headmistress, and she screams at you for a while,
0: Yeah, I really think that it behooves you to look at other options.
1: Yeah. Yeah, I mean, I can't think that in regular apartments you get this kind of
0: Well,
1: treatment.
0: You know, it might be in other places there are other things that are equally, unpleasant. But, doing some research, you're going to find out what's going on. But if you like the person at the social services, you just say, hey, I understand somebody thought this was for my best interest, but this is absolutely untenable. And say, what are my options? I do not want to be controlled in this way. It's passive aggressive. They're sending me things I can't read, and on and on. I mean, unload on them and just see what they say. Why they have an in with these people, I don't know. But there may be another story there.
1: Partly just because they're nearby.
0: Well, yeah, but there's more. Usually there's a little more than that. That's part of it, but no. But no, you don't... Fran's going to want to get in on this too, and we're going to talk to her a moment. But believe me, you do not have to take a situation where you're literally victimized in your own dwelling. It's just wrong.
1: Yeah.
0: And so you're never going to change them. Understand that.
1: Well, I think that's true.
0: Right.
1: Because the woman who runs this place has been here for like 55 years.
0: No, you're not going to change it. Absolutely not.
1: She has no plans on leaving.
0: Yeah,
1: and they all do what she says or they leave,
0: Right. Right.
1: And I think, how long can she keep doing that? But I don't know. It's like we're not even living in the 21st century.
0: Right.

0: Okay, well.
1: Let me keep me posted and keep listening too, because I think you'll hear show's almost over, but if not now, probably next week we'll talk even more about it. But I think that I think that you shouldn't just let it go, because it's obviously affecting you on every level, and it's just wrong.
0: Yeah, so, it brings my anxiety up.
1: Yeah, exactly. And you don't need that. You just don't need it.
0: When I have my radio on late at night, other people that live here complain.
1: So
0: that
1: what?
0: They can hear my radio at night. And I think, what's the big problem? You know, I'm in a separate unit than you are. But they want all the radios and TVs turned off by around 10
1: right.
0: PM.
1: Well, again, that's, you know, you're making my case for me. No, it's up to you if you're willing to put
0: up
1: with this.
0: It just feels like I'm living in a prison, you know?
1: Well, you are. You
0: Which
1: are.
0: Doesn't seem right. Yeah.
1: Yeah. So absolutely you are. All right, keep me posted.
0: Thank you.
1: No, I want to know, and keep listening. Don't go. Don't turn off the radio yet. Okay. Thanks. Appreciate it. Yeah, and plus it'll bother the neighbors that she doesn't turn off the radio. So we don't want her doing that. All right. So let me see. What a horrible situation. I couldn't live like that. Fran and Austin, what do you know?
2: Oh my God, I was in a situation like that. But I'll go into more of that later, because I know the show's almost over, but I would suggest that she check out, that Annette check out a website called iBug, is it .com?
3: .org,
2: I'm sorry.
1: Okay.
2: It's iBug.org.
1: And is iBug, E-Y-E?
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1: Okay, is iBug, E-Y-E, or the letter I?
2: No, it's the letter I, BUGPODAY.org.
1: Okay, iBugToday.com. Yes.
2: Oh, is it .com? Gary, you told me wrong.
1: No, maybe it's not. What does Gary think it is?
2: He said it's .org.
1: Well, yeah, it is .org. It actually is a redirect. So, yes, it either will work, but it is officially .org. Yes.
2: Okay. In fact, Gary is going to be doing some tutoring there. They have a program. They know about iPhones, and they also have some people that know about Androids, and they have a mentoring program.
1: Okay.
2: And if she can get on, also if she can get on Zoom, on they have different things. Like on Monday night, there's a question and answer thing, and that's on iPhones, but they also have some Android things. If you can get on Zoom, they have a lot of things on Zoom that they offer, and they offer a mentoring program. And as I say, Gary's just starting to be a mentee for them, and he's mentoring a lady that's she's only been blind a couple of years. She was born in 51, you know, but she's willing. She wants to learn it all, and Gary's really looking forward to doing that. But they're a great resource. And now I would say, because my experience with an iPhone, I can't use the on-screen keyboard as well as Gary can. So I have a Bluetooth keyboard.
1: Okay.
2: And I just type, you know, I use that for all my email and everything like that. And if I want to call somebody and I'm out in public and I don't want to tell Siri, you know, who I'm calling, I don't want everybody to hear, then I just find them in my contact list and call, you know, and have it dial it that way. But another thing too is that there's an app called Ira, and it, one time when we got left off at the wrong place at 4 o'clock in the morning, they were a godsend.
1: Oh, that's great.
2: Because we were able to call them, they can take over your screen and they tell us which way to go. One time I went to a medical building and I wasn't sure where I wanted.
1: John said I'm out of time, that the show is over. Oh, my God.
2: Okay.
1: I'll talk
2: okay.
1: to you next week.
2: All
1: Thank
2: right.
1: you. All right. And
2: okay, bye.
1: Appreciate it. And I will put some of this online on the website so you can grab it there, especially the iBugToday.org. All right. So we thank everybody. I apologize to those of you who are still hanging on. Thank Adam for screening your calls and John for screening your calls, Adam for keeping us on the air. Most of all, you for calling. And yes, I'm so sorry I didn't get to a number of you, but that's why we have next week, and I promise to do better. I'm Raleigh James. That's a wrap. It's WGN Radio.
4: 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I'm Grant Marshall, 2020 News. Real news, real stories, real fun. Stools Gold, the spy who came in from the gold. FUBAR Gold Bar collateral rampage at the CIA as the feds raid a senior official's home and allegedly find yields of gold bars worth a whopping $40 million, plus a couple mil more in foreign cash stash. Position impossible for squalid gold taken into custody. The agency attempting to ascertain how this alleged array of assets got away. The spy next score gold-fingered in this claimed case of covert allocation. Now what? CIA or CYA? Peer pressure. Galveston. Oh, Galveston. A roller coaster at Galveston Pleasure Pier turned into a towering traffic jam when the thrill-thrashing track teaser suddenly stalled, stranding riders high above the gulf. Passengers sat stuck, sweating and second-guessing their season pass purchases while crews climbed into action and carefully brought the coaster chaos to a close. Galveston, oh, Galveston. Some folks paid for a rush and got a wait instead. Hang on, Loopy. Chicken a la fling. Some grinner chicken spinner took his hungry art for a stunt food junkie spin on a roller coaster high above Ohio. Queasy rider smuggled a 10-piece order of chicken nuggets on board and ate the whole thing, rockin' and rollin' video of his sickin' plot in defiance of all risks of projectile cometing. 93 miles an hour up and down, but despicable glee was one chicken caught guy when the park banned his flied vice flung pow chicken skit for life. And that's what's happening. I'm Grant Marshall, 2020 News.
1: 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We started at 10. 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

0: WGN Radio. I'm Raleigh James. 3 hours to spend together. If it's on your mind, I'll make sure it's on mine. And we've got your request, too. But came across this and thought I'd share because it is the list of the 8 worst new fast foods. And what I was so pleased about this list was that it's not basically just what's bad for you, like too much fat or whatever. No, it's just what's bad. And it was, tastingtable.com. That consulted dozens of social media comments along with in-depth reviews and taste tests and, of course, Tasting Table's own research. And they were after finding the fast food items with the most consumer complaints. And they did. And so apparently there's 8. There's another running theme with the worst reviewed items of 2026. Poor value. Yes, as inflation climbs, apparently, overpriced fast food items are the norm. So what is lousy from January to May of this year so far? McDonald's Big Arch. And apparently, I am not aware of this, but I'm probably not aware of most of these, actually. But apparently, they did a lot of hype, and they brought over the over-the-top burger to the United States. But the Big Arch, which I guess hailed from elsewhere, was a big disappointment. Advertised as fresh and exciting, customers said, it's not different from a Big Mac or any of the other McDonald's burgers, and the flavor leaves a lot to be desired, and it's too expensive, costing nearly $12 at some locations. And then there's Dunkin' Dirty Soda. That sounds horrible just to say, and apparently Dunkin' hopped on the trend of dirty soda. I did not realize that was, in fact, a train that left the station, but apparently its spin on the classic combo of cola, dairy, and sweetener spun out. The chain added coffee to its version, of course, and a non-traditional ill-advised moves, apparently, according to those who tried it. And yes, they reviewed the flavor as confused, overwhelming, and weirdly medicinal with chemical or cherry notes. A cough drop, anyone? Yeah, and one taste tester said, it's an excellent appetite suppressant. After consuming one, you really don't want to eat anything ever again. Well, that would do it. Burger King's new Whopper. Did you know they had one? Well, apparently new and improved is how they've been advertising it since January. And it now features boxed packaging. But you can't eat the box, really. Other reviewers noticed big improvements on the revamped bun and toppings, but many said the burger tastes the same or worse than it did before. Some customers also remember the Whopper being much better in decades past. I would tend to agree with that in most fast food. Then there's Panera salad stuffers. If you're into Panera breads, apparently they put salads into a hollowed-out bread roll and called it an innovation. And customers said it was a wasteful use of bread. And you're right. And not only that, any salad that doesn't fit inside the crust is tossed. One taste tester found the salad stuffers to be meh overall, and especially in value. No way an entire half salad was squeezed into each of these bread loaves, and you're paying more than you would for that salad. All right. So, apparently, some behind-the-scenes investigation showed the Panera employees disliked them even more, begging patrons not to order them. God. And the reason they didn't like them had nothing to do with how it tasted, although that's bad enough. Very finicky to assemble. And so when a customer comes in, oh, you don't want that. Wendy's new spicy chicken sandwich, apparently. They say if Burger King's new Whopper is a disappointment, then Wendy's upgraded spicy chicken is worse. It's a disgrace, said some customer feedback. Despite promises of a more flavorful marinade, crunchier breading, and zestier toppings, customers say the new actually is vastly inferior to the old. And one Redditor said the chicken tastes like big processed nugget. Oh, God. With several other commenters agreeing. Yeah, that's even worse when everybody jumps on the bandwagon and says, yep, that's it. And one Facebook user said, no spice, thin chicken, weak bun, whack veggies. All right. Then we have Taco Bell's chocolate fudge and caramel empanadas. Apparently, sounds good on paper to somebody. Warm, crispy empanada shell filled with gooey salted caramel or rich fudge. Apparently, customers had their expectations dashed. Apparently, skimpy size, hard, overcooked exteriors, dearth of filling when it came to the caramel, for sure. Another Redditor noted that it tastes like sludge. There's a marketing campaign. And then another user said, the only edible part was the filling on the chocolate one, and even that wasn't great. All right. And we have Papa John's oven toasted sandwiches, well, either way, available in Philly cheesesteak. Oh, what could possibly go wrong there? Chicken, bacon, ranch, and steak and mushroom. And actually, they looked pretty good in the promotional photos anyway. Even the customers that don't hate them, and that was a small smattering of people, said they seriously skimp on ingredients. Literally less than a spoonful of filling in the sandwich, said one. Some also found the flavors to be generic or downright insipid. Combined with the prices, some customers were paying over $10 for these half-size bread-heavy subs. And it's a recipe for disappointment. Then there's Arby's quarter-pound chopped brisket sandwich. And I'm glad I read this because I like brisket, so I might have been one to try this. Not after this. Arby's may have the meats, but the chain doesn't necessarily guarantee that all of the meats will be winners, nor do they guarantee that all of them will be in the sandwich. Its quarter-pound chopped brisket sandwich promises a generous portion of meat smoked for 13 hours. Customer said, no, it's small in size. You can get better brisket for more value at any old-fashioned barbecue place. And actually, after the author of this research compilation tried it, they agreed. It's generic, it's dry, and not worth $10. Yeah, I'd rather walk down the street and spend $19.95 on a smoked brisket sandwich and a side of mac and cheese at my local barbecue shop, said one tester. All right, so there you have it. Now you know what not to eat in terms of what's being touted. And I must say, I didn't catch commercials for any of this stuff, but I am seriously disappointed hearing about the brisket. All right, so that's what was on my mind. Let's see what's on yours. We've got Chris in South Carolina. Welcome back to WGN Radio, Chris.
1: Hey, how's it going, Allie?
0: All right, how about yourself?
1: Going good. Yeah, guess what today is?
0: Well, according to the screen, we're going to do birthdays, and you mentioned Lena Horne. She shares a birthday on this date with Florence Ballard of the Supremes, Billy Brown of the Moments, Gene Cotton, Tony Hatch, Larry Henley of the New Beats, and June Valley. So a lot of birthdays today. Lena would have been 109 today, and that was the deal. So, yes.
1: Yeah, what's your favorite song that you like?
0: Oh, you know, she did a number of things that I thought were just great, actually. Obviously, Stormy Weather is always well known, but One for My Baby and One More for the Road, that's a hard song to do well, and I like that. A Fine Romance was nice. Trying to think of her version of Lady is a Tramp. And I've Got Rhythm's not bad either, and there are many more, but those are the ones that come to mind. How about you?
1: I think Stormy Weather is the top of that.
0: Well, that's her signature.
1: One of her popular that's ones, her. That's her. The movie,
0: right, and that's and her signature song. It's her signature song. That's why I didn't mention it because everybody picks that. Okay.
1: Yeah. Speaking of that, can you play that for me?
0: Stormy Weather, the Lena Horne version. Yeah, I think we can arrange
1: yeah,
0: that.
1: Yeah, or the one she sung from the movie with the same name.
0: Okay. Yeah. Let me write this down so I don't forget it. And we'll do it for you, Chris.
1: So there's a different version of Stormy Weather.
0: Yep. Oh, that's one
1: the
0: of the
1: recorded version from the studio and right. One she sung on the movie.
0: Right, right. Well, I'd rather go with the studio version myself, but do you have a preference?
1: I'll try the studio one. We played the movie one before.
0: Yep.
1: And just do the studio one.
0: Okay, we'll do it. I promise before the night is out.
1: One more thing.
0: Yeah.
1: You said, like, when it comes to the radio station, Anderson was flat as a pancake.
0: Yeah.
1: Is Greenwood flat as a pancake?
0: Well, you tell me.
1: Yeah, because, you know, like, the tower, like you said, the FM stuff, there's no terrain or no height.
0: Right. Well, that's, and so there you got your answer. Yeah, height is king. There's many things about height that also are a deterrent because of multipathing and other potential problems. But by and large, you get height, the world is your oyster. Otherwise, you know, you've got to probably go with other people and construct something that will be shared. That's usually the best way if you're in a Houston or a Miami. That's what you're going to do.
1: Yeah, because you know CRS's competitor was WGSW 1350, and they off the air.
0: Yep, you'll hear more and more of that. Okay, we'll talk to you later. I'll get your Lena Horne.
1: Okay,
0: thanks. Appreciate it. Yes, before the night is out. It won't be my first because my first was already promised. I know what it is. I'm trying to think of who I promised. Oh, I think Billy Bob, actually. He wanted me to do the original The Tide is High, yeah, which was, you know, a Jamaican record, and I'll be happy to do that. I've got it on vinyl. All right, so 888-876-5593 is 8888 Raleigh. Oh, we got Mike in Elmwood Park, Nick in Baltimore, all right, Brian in Seneca, and there's room for you, too, and all your requests coming up on WGN Radio.

0: and radio. I'm Raleigh James. Well, there it is. That is the original on Treasure Isle, 1967. The Tide is High. That was John Holt's group. Actually, he didn't start the Paragons, but he was in and out of it a few times, and he wrote The Tide is High. But the real force behind it was Duke Reed. Duke Reed, he had the studio, and he had the label, Treasure Isle, and he had the backup band. Yeah, if you look at one of the labels, it'll say The Paragons with Tommy McCook and the Supersonics. That was just the backup band at Treasure Isle. But in any event, it was obviously Jamaican, and a big hit there. I don't know that it was released in the States. It was released in the UK, and it was also released in Jamaica on Trojan, but it's really a Treasure Isle record and truly a Jamaican hit. All right, so that was Billy Bob, who wanted to hear that and happy to play it. 888-876-5593. Mike in Elmwood Park, what's up tonight?
1: How you doing, Raleigh? Can I get a couple requests on?
0: Let's see what you want. All right.
1: How about When You Dance by the Turban?
0: Oh, absolutely.
1: And Tonight by the Mellow Kings?
0: Okay.
1: And I think that's it.
0: All right.
1: I got you on every night.
0: Well,
1: believe me.
0: We are glad to have you. That is for sure. And you will hear that this week.
1: You make my evening. You really do.
0: Oh, well, thank you. Thank you for calling. That makes my evening. Trust me. All right. Do it again soon. Thanks.
1: But thanks. Thanks. You know, if you play them, it don't have to be right away. I mean, I know you get quite
0: well,
1: a bit.
0: Yeah, it's on the list, so you will hear it.
1: Okay.
0: All right. Thanks. Appreciate it.
1: The
0: proviso is that I don't lose the paper, but what I've started to do, rather than write them on napkins or things like that, which just really wasn't working out, to say the least, I'm now writing them on my little notes for the rundown of what the shows are. So as long as I know which rundown, I probably will know what you wanted. I hope so. It's been working out a little better anyway. Nick is in Baltimore. What's up tonight, Nick?
2: Hey, how you doing, Baltimore?
0: All right. How about yourself?
2: I'm doing okay. A little bit of back pain, but dealing with it.
0: That's the worst. By the way, there's no such thing as a little bit of back pain. Even a minor bit of back pain just knocks you out.
2: Yeah, it's that thing. Yeah, it is. But I can't take any painkillers because of my stomach. So
0: right. And that's for the best anyway, because talk about a list of side effects that would choke an elephant. Long term, they don't work out so well. Well, you know, assuming at some point you actually want to use the bathroom. So, yes.
2: Yeah. Well, you know, you're helping me tune out the pain. So,
0: well, thank you.
2: It's a good thing.
0: It is my honor.
2: I just had a quick question. I know your break's coming up, right?
0: Well, see, you're the one keeping me honest about this. Yes, I've got a minute and a half. It's all yours, and we can talk after it.
2: I got a big clock in front of me. I had a quick question about, when BT goes off, can KFAB go non-directional?
0: That's a great question. And I would hope that they would file to do that, they might be able to do it.
2: Yeah, I was thinking about that. And the other question I had, a friend of mine, you remember Mike Lance? He told me that station in Fort Myers at 770 is off the air.
0: Okay,
2: it's been sold, so I don't know. I just wanted to find out if it really was off the air.
0: So
2: that means they can get WABC down there, I guess.
0: That absolutely is true. So that 770 didn't have much of a night signal anyway.
2: No.
0: So
2: 630 watts.
0: Yeah, right. Exactly. And that was ESPN. I think they signed off and. I think that the cluster was sold, and they signed that one off. It originally had been WBCN, and maybe it still was. I don't know, but they were ESPN, and that is a goner.
2: Yeah, so it's actually clear down there now.
0: Yeah, pretty much. Hang on a minute. Don't go away. Stay where you are. All right. So,
2: okay.
0: So between Nick and John, I'm actually getting the news on time on WGN Radio.
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0: WGN Radio. I'm Raleigh James, and yes, it's Little Richard. Rip it up, 1956. The flip side was Ready Teddy, actually. That was New Orleans through and through, all the way around. It was recorded at J&M, Cosmos Studio, and a lot of royalty played on that. As far as you hear Lee Allen on tenor sax, and Earl Palmer on drums, and just a fine song. And so it was Brian in Seneca who had requested that. Ah, back to Nick. You know, Nick, by the way, since we've been talking, I've been trying to look up the deal with 1110, and here's what I think will happen. Now, of course, you know, we're talking about iHeart, if you will, Clear Channel. So whether they'll do anything is another story. When J.T. Enderton was working for them, I guarantee you they would have, because he was Mr. Signal. He was better than anybody else at that. But don't forget, even though they can apply to the FCC because, you know, it's a shared 1A frequency, there's international agreements as well. So you have to take a look at what else is involved, because at this point they would be grandfathered in if there's someone in Canada or Mexico. And I have not looked at that yet, but that's going to probably be the story if there is one. Let's see. We've got Puerto Vallarta. No, I'm not worried about that. Mexico City. I want to look at that license. And Juarez as well. So... we'll see. You've got a lot of people. Well, not a lot. Obviously, KFAB and BT were the big ones. But you know, where you're seeing 10,000 watts, you're seeing it in places like Alaska. So, of course, the old KRLA, they're secondary. They got 20,000 watts and a weird ass, and a not a desirable pattern. God, I can't believe it. The question is, would you want to have iHeart spend that money at this point in time? And so I don't know that it's reality, but yeah, they could.
1: It's an interesting idea, you know.
0: Well, no, absolutely. And believe me, if someone else owned it, I would think they would go after that whole hog, because obviously you're running the 50,000 watts anyway, so you're paying for the power. You'd have less antennas to worry about, including, you know, I don't know what the tower site is there, but they theoretically could sell some of the land, depending. It's got all positives for it, but I'm not sure that iHeart has the stomach for it right now. I don't know. We'll see.
1: Yeah.
0: Good question, though. I'm glad you asked it.
1: Yeah. Well, there's a couple other things too, I'll throw this out to the listeners as well. You know, we're talking about that DX286 I bought.
0: Yes,
1: and it's a really great radio, I think I told you I got KYW's FM.
0: Yeah.
1: Simulcast. So I wrote them, and their chief engineer wrote me back a real nice letter.
0: Was it Dave Scalish?
1: Yeah.
0: Yeah, he's a good guy. He's one of the people I really enjoyed working with.
1: Yeah, exactly. It was him, and he wrote me a real extensive, extensive letter, and he gave me a website. It's dxinfocenter.com.
0: Uh huh.
1: And that's a great site. You know, if you can look at the forecast for the Tropo and.
0: Yep.
1: Yep. He skips everything. So.
0: Yep, I've got it bookmarked.
1: Oh yeah, I do too now.
0: Yeah.
1: So that was really nice. I just throw that out to the listeners.
0: Nice. Anyway,
1: he's interested in looking into that. But
0: nice. Yeah.
1: That's what I had for you tonight. And
0: well, it is so wonderful to hear from you as always.
1: Well, we appreciate you all. You really do a great job, and you're really helping me out, because you're helping me tune out the pain without.
0: That's doing God's work if I'm able to accomplish that. So good.
1: Oh yeah.
0: All right.
1: Well, you do that. You do that. You do that every night. So, hey, thanks a lot.
0: Well, thanks a lot. We'll talk to you soon.
1: All righty.
0: Appreciate it.
1: Okay.
0: So 888-876-5593. 8888 Raleigh, Brian and Seneca, welcome back to WGN.
2: It's great to be back, Raleigh, and it's great to hear the easy request.
0: Yeah.
2: We're still waiting on the hard request, because Peter Nuno seems to be alive somewhere, but has dropped completely out of public view. But we'll track his radio theme show down someday, I guess.
0: I don't know. I think that I've lost that request from the list. So,
2: Easy request is Rip It Up, which you just played.
0: Yeah, absolutely. That was easy. But yeah, finding theme songs for people that no one remembers, unfortunately, and I say that with great sorrow, is a little harder.
2: I remember him. I can't possibly be the only No Habla Gringo who remembers Peter Nuno.
0: I hope not. Well, if anybody remembers what his theme song was, radio, we want to know. All right, we'll keep looking.
2: Yes, and back to the things that I actually called for. The first one, John passed me on before I could get to the second, but the first one was for the Big Arch.
0: Oh, yes, McDonald's.
2: People were complaining about that because they figured it was fun to complain about McDonald's and complain about being able to complain.
0: Okay.
2: First off, the price was a little pricey.
0: $12, yeah.
2: But when you figure it was a half-pound hamburger with a unique bun and a couple of other unique items that made the sandwich a lot more expensive to serve in the short term as compared to their regular double-quarter pounder where the ingredients are always coming through. It was only a dollar or two in market. Market to market, it was only a dollar or two at the most. More expensive than a double quarter pounder, which is a half pound hamburger.
0: Uh-huh.
2: And if you've got the appetite to pack away a half pound hamburger in a single sitting, the Big Arch was actually pretty darn good.
0: I'll take it. I'll take it. You know, from what you're saying, I'm not going to eat it, but okay.
2: Well, you're not going to eat it right now because they've already pulled it out of the U.S. market.
0: Well,
2: it was a limited time offering, and they're hitting the slide rules to figure out if they're going to eventually bring it back in the United States as a permanent menu item. It's very successful overseas, but it also didn't help things that they've got a CEO who eats paper printed spreadsheets and dines on health food with his pinky in the air.
0: That's so funny. I don't know.
2: That tries to pretend to be a fast food junkie running a fast food company and trying to eat a half pound hamburger while the cameras are rolling.
0: Uh-huh. Well, I'll have to look for that.
2: You notice Colonel Sanders never ate any of that mashed potatoes and gravy when he was still alive selling the chicken.
0: Well, of course, remember Colonel Sanders was sued when the company was sold for saying that the mashed potatoes and gravy tasted like wallpaper paste. So, yeah, Frisch's went after him for that.
2: Exactly, and he wasn't going to say that on the commercial, but you never saw the mashed potatoes and gravy and the Colonel in the same frame.
0: But I'll tell you, he had the Colonel's lady, Claudia Sanders, in Frankfurt, and their mashed potatoes and gravy were actually good.
2: Oh, yeah, because Harlan Sanders was a lot of things, but one of the many things he was is he knew how to cook. He was he was such a very good cook that he actually made his first fortune on cooking after most people would be completely retired.
0: Oh, yeah, and of course, the franchising wasn't his idea. It was that guy from Utah, which I thought was interesting.
2: Yeah, and I don't think that was even the original concept of franchising restaurants, but it was the Harmon, I believe his name was, who came up with the idea of franchising Colonel Sanders.
0: Yeah. So there you go.
2: That was one of the burgers on the list. The other burger on their list was complaining about the quality improvements
0: of the new Whopper, yes.
2: I've had Burger King quite recently at a couple different locations, and the quality was bad enough that I hadn't been at a Burger King in a couple years. But I went back, and between the wrapping and boxing of the Whoppers and the improving of ingredient quality. If the franchise you visit knows what they're doing in the first place, Burger King's quality is back, and it's back with a purpose.
0: All right.
2: So that's another sandwich family that doesn't belong on that particular list.
0: Well, everybody's a critic. Everybody's going to have their own take on it. I can't comment because actually everything on this list I've never tried. The only thing that I thought might be interesting to try was that brisket, and now that I've read the review, I think I'll pass.
2: Yeah, Arby's, their tagline is, we've got the meats. Their honest tagline would be, we've got the meats, but you're never going to see them.
0: Oh, God. Well, there you go.
2: That's a little bit extreme. And they're not a horrible place, but beyond their main roast beef sandwiches, everything they do ends up reminding you of something that you had so much better just about everywhere else.
0: Uh-huh. Well, I'm sure there's a positioning statement there somewhere, but I don't want to think of what it would be.
2: Yeah, so, well, visit Arby's if you want a roast beef sandwich. It's not a Chicago-style Italian beef, and
0: okay,
2: for anything else, go somewhere else where they actually know how to cook it.
0: All right. Well, very good. There is your review.
2: The last thing I had is from the Instant Karma Department.
0: Yes.
2: And a gentleman in Lynette, Alabama, he actually lived in North Georgia, but his girlfriend lived in Lynette, Alabama.
0: Okay.
2: And he decided to do away with the woman.
0: Oh.
2: Murdered her, took her out in the country in his truck, was dragging her out in the middle of the woods to leave her body, had a fatal heart attack, and died.
0: Yeah, I heard this. I even saw pictures. Yeah, he was strangling her, and he dies while he's dumping the body. At first, I thought he died while he was strangling her. I thought that would be pretty good, but he was actually just dumping them. And they were both in their 40s, and obviously they're dead. So how about that?
2: Yeah, definitely a shame for her and for her survivors.
0: Oh, of course.
2: And for that matter, the survivors of the man, too, but like you said, instant karma.
0: It is. It absolutely is. Although, I'll tell you, every time I hear like things like the death penalty and all that, not to be political, but I think it would be so much worse to know you're going to be in prison for the next 40 years that dying might be the easy way out.
2: Yeah. Trying to stay away from politics too much. The biggest problem, in fact, the only problem I have with the death penalty is we're trusting the decision of life and death to 12 people who weren't smart enough to get
0: out
2: of
0: jury. Yeah, I know that. Yeah, I sure know that line.
2: And especially in Illinois, if you convict a person of murder, especially in Lake County, Illinois, that's the one sure way of proving their innocence, because if they were guilty, they wouldn't have gotten convicted in Lake County.
0: Okay. All right. Good to talk to you, Brian. Thank you.
2: Thank you. Take care.
0: All right. So, yeah, that 12 people too dumb to get out of jury duty. That's why I always urge people when they get those summons, for God's sakes, go. Because what if it were you and it was your trial? Now, maybe not for murder. Maybe it would be, a business trial or something, not necessarily criminal. Even so, you really want to make sure that the people who are hearing it are going to know, are going to be awake and conjugating verbs and hearing every word. So, go if you get called. But no, I absolutely do think that dying is the easy way out in terms of that. Yeah. Having to live on Earth for decades after decades, particularly in a one-room cell. Now, that's really hell. Let's talk about heaven, though. The Seacrane Company, the CC Skywave SSB2. This is a wonderful travel companion. And, of course, it's good for emergencies as well. But it's just wonderful in that it's very small. It'll fit right in your hand. It weighs just 8 ounces, 400 presets. And you not only have what Bob Crane has done for every radio, terrific AM and FM reception, but you have SSB2, single sideband, and of course you have the VHF band of world traffic controllers, which is a lot of fun. And so NOAA weather and the alerts as well, and the clock, the radio, the timer, and everything else. And it's terrific. So whether you're just traveling and wondering what those VHF air traffic controllers are saying to each other, you can hear that. Or whether you're into SSB, single sideband, where, you know, normally you just hear hams jawing with each other. But, man, here's the earthquake, here's the hurricane disasters. When normal communication fails, you might hear it first right there. And other than that, fits in the palm of your hand with 400 presets and great sound. 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
1: WGN Radio, I'm Raleigh James. 1943 on Victor, Lena Horne, Stormy Weather. She wasn't the first to record it. It was her signature song, but it actually dates back a decade or so. Well, actually a few decades before her version. And I think there's been close to 600 people who've recorded that, but the original was Ethel Waters with Duke Ellington, and that was like 1933. So this was 43, so okay, a decade later. And it really became her signature song. I think she actually recorded it in late 41, and then I think it actually was released in 42, but the 78 I've got on Victor says 43. All right, so there you have it, 888-876-5593, 8888. Raleigh, and yes, it would have been her birthday, and along with, we were talking about some of the others as well, in addition to Lena Horne, who would have been, 109 today. Florence Ballard would have been 83 of the Supremes. And Billy Brown of the Moments, 82. And I think he may still be with us. I hope so, anyway. Gene Cotton, and he'd be 82 as well. And, oh, man, this guy got into politics in Tennessee over the roads. It was just wonderful. So hopefully he's still with us and it didn't kill him. But I don't know. I'll have to check that one out. All right, so 888-876-5593-8888. Raleigh. And let's see, Robert in Chicago has some requests, does he? All right, Robert, what is it you want to hear?
2: Okay, I thought of it. You know, you were talking about Lena Horne, and I was thinking of another lady of song from that era. I'd like to hear Unforgettable by Dinah Washington.
1: Okay.
2: And, she was, it was kind of a toss-up, my favorite, between Nat King Cole and Dinah Washington, as far as the favorite, too.
1: Okay.
2: But, and then let me see what else. It must be my age. I can't remember the other tune that I wanted, but Unforgettable would be great for now, you know.
1: Okay. All right. You'll hear it this week. If not tonight, certainly before the week is out.
2: Oh, sure.
1: All right, thanks.
2: Okay, Raleigh, thanks.
1: Good to talk to you.
2: Mm-hmm. Bye-bye.
1: All right, so let's see. We've got about a minute here before the news, and we'll start with Fran in Austin. So, Fran, welcome back to WGN Radio.
3: Hey, Raleigh. Well, first I have a couple of requests.
1: Okay.
3: One is Fantastic Voyage.
1: Okay.
3: Fly, flippity fly, forget about your troubles and your 9 to 5. I think that's called Fantastic Voyage.
1: Yeah. And I'm trying
3: I'm
1: trying to think of who did it. That's what's driving me crazy.
3: Me too.
1: Well, I'll find it. It's probably something I put on this computer years ago, so hopefully it will show up, but if not, we'll
3: who,
1: find
3: Gary?
1: It.
3: Lakeside.
1: Okay, all right.
3: Lakeside.
1: Okay, absolutely. Yep.
3: And
1: all
3: then,
1: right. And you know what? I've got two copies of it right here. And that's interesting. Okay, yeah, you'll hear it.
3: And then I wanted to hear Fine Romance, the one with Ella Fitzgerald.
1: Oh, okay.
3: And Louis Armstrong. They do a good job with that.
1: Okay, and Louis Armstrong. All right, you got it.
3: Okay, and I wanted to talk about fast food after the break.
1: Sounds good. Okay. Stay where you are. More fast food, more often, coming up on WGN Radio.

WGN Radio, I'm Ronnie James. Lakeside, I think they were from Dayton, 1980 on Solar, Sounds of Los Angeles. Indeed, and actually about 14 years later, Coolio, same title and some sampling, and heavily influenced by...

0: everybody.
1: And that was on Tommy Boy, and a nice effort, but yeah, I thought Lakeside trumped it myself. So back to Fran. Thanks for remembering that. I hadn't thought about it in years.
2: I love that. That really got me. I was dancing in my chair here.
1: Oh, good. But,
2: yeah, I was thinking back on, you know, KFC used to be really good.
1: Oh, back in the day. Are you kidding? Yeah.
2: Oh, God.
1: When they they first franchised it, it was just wonderful. And they'd give that little side of honey with it. And, oh, man, it was just wonderful. And it,
2: oh, yeah, those honey, that honey biscuit thing. Oh, my God.
1: Yeah.
2: And I never did like their gravy and their mashed potatoes. But, you know, I was fine with just give me some chicken.
1: Yeah,
2: it was
1: really good, and but it went south fairly quickly.
2: They had really good potato salad.
1: Yeah, fairly quickly.
2: Yeah, they had really good potato salad.
1: Yes, they did. Yes, and coleslaw, yes, absolutely.
2: So I could avoid their nasty mashed potatoes.
1: Yeah.
2: But but now it's like, it depends on which one you go to. There's one in one part of Austin that's good and another one that is always greasy, and I can never remember which one is which.
1: Oh, geez.
2: So I don't do either.
1: Oh, geez. Yeah, no,
2: I don't say, do either of them anymore.
1: I say it's over 60 years since I was at one I liked, so it's been a long time.
2: Yeah, but it's too bad.
1: Yeah.
2: And I'm sorry to hear about the Wendy's spicy chicken, because I used to like that. I'll have to order it and see if it's changed as much as they say. I haven't ordered one in a long time, but I used to like that. And I've heard that a lot of the Wendy's are going out, and that's too bad, because it's the only place I can get a halfway decent salad.
1: And it'll give you a free senior Coke. So
2: yeah, they will. Yeah.
1: But yeah, I'm trying, and I've heard about that too, and I don't know what's behind it or what the deal is. I remember when they were first starting out, that's when Charlie Rich's business manager and attorney just fell in love with them for some reason. He'd been up to Columbus, where they, so he bought the franchise for Nashville, Davison County, all of it. And believe me, Charlie retired on that a lot more than any record he ever made. That's for darn sure. But I had to take him up there to, you know, whatever their Hamburger U kind of thing was, to do some publicity stuff. And yeah, the square hamburger. But one thing that they, why I thought of this is one thing that they told me, they didn't have enough money to research locations. So they just figured wherever McDonald's went, they researched it well. So they just opened a place catty corner.
2: Oh, that's interesting, because when I was in college, I used to live within walking distance, and there was a Wendy's and there was a McDonald's across the street.
1: Yes, exactly. Well, that's what they did. That was literally their research was, well, if McDonald's are open it, we will too. So yeah.
2: I preferred Wendy's, although, you know, once in a while I like a good quarter pounder, but I've never had that new one they're talking about. I don't even know what's on it. But I'm not spending $12.
1: $12. See, right. I'll be sick to my stomach just for that alone. You know, that's just not going to be happening. So.

0: Good there. That's good to hear. I
1: The
0: was.
1: only thing that has gone downhill there, I don't care for their fries
0: Okay. All right.
1: that much. But of course, usually by the time I get them, they're cold.
0: Oh,
1: So
0: God.
1: that.
0: Well, you have to always ask. Yeah, always have to ask for them unsalted.
1: Yeah, and then you get them. Yeah, I
0: Ginger.
1: learned that when I worked at
0: Right.
1: Carl's Jr.
0: Exactly. Just bring your own salt, just
1: Right. Well,
0: now,
1: they
0: of
1: never
0: course,
1: put enough salt on to suit me anyway.
0: I'm with you on that. That's right. I'd like a little a French fry with my salt. But now some of the McDonald's though have an evil trick where they kind of cook them 90%, and then when somebody wants them no salt or whatever, they just put it back down for the last 10%, and the result is just not good. So you kind of
1: I've
0: have,
1: had that,
0: yeah,
1: yeah.
0: oh God,
1: But,
0: yeah. I tell you what,
1: yeah,
0: the other thing
1: and
0: about
1: they used to do that at Carl's Jr.
0: oh
1: too.
0: God, the
1: You
0: other thing that really bothers me about fast food is some of these places don't clean their drink machines often enough. And so,
1: Oh, that's one thing that Whataburger near us is terrible about. I won't get a Coke there because it tastes nasty. It just does.
0: right, exactly. And it varies location to location. It probably has something to do with the management rather than some edict from the franchise or whatever. But it's just so heartbreaking when you go into some place and you're expecting like a great McDonald's Coke or whatever, and it's you take say, "What is this?" And it's all because
1: Yeah.
0: they don't clean those machines.
1: Yeah, I figured that. So, I always just don't even bother with it. I bring my little bottle of water but a lot of times if you don't buy the drink, you pay more.
0: Well, that, as far as that goes, that whole thing about their value meals, the stuff where you have to get chicken McNuggets or whatever, that to me is just crazy time. What if I don't want chicken McNuggets? Because I can't find them in any, natural food substance. But yeah, I don't know.
1: When Gary used to, be with when we used to live within more walking distance of places, and Gary would want, because he'd have to carry it home, so he didn't want the drinks,
0: Right.
1: and he had to pay more for them. Sometimes they got to know us, and they would give him
0: The deal
1: the
0: anyway.
1: special price. Yeah, because we wanted the burger, we wanted the fries, we just didn't want the drink,
0: Well, you take the drink and
1: and.
0: you throw it in the nearest receptacle.
1: Yeah, that's true. And as far as Arby's is concerned, they used to have a pretty good French dip, but I would never. I had their beef is so thin. If I want brisket, I want a nice thick
0: Right.
1: piece of brisket
0: Oh,
1: that I can
0: absolutely.
1: sink my teeth into.
0: Yes, with a
1: I don't
0: lot of
1: want this
0: fat.
1: tissue paper.
0: Yes.
1: Yeah, I don't
0: Yeah.
1: want this tissue paper stuff.
0: No, I don't
1: Give
0: either.
1: me
0: I don't either. Yeah.
1: brisket.
0: That's right. Exactly.
1: Please.
0: Exactly. Let me
1: Yeah,
0: know it was related to a cow. Yeah.
1: we have a place called True Texas Barbecue over here that's pretty good. So
0: Well,
1: it's and it's right here at the about a mile away. So
0: Central Texas, that's one thing going for it. They do have good barbecue. And so, if you shop around, you can find some great places. But that's about the only good thing I can think. So, yeah, absolutely.
1: Yeah, I know there are a couple way out that we haven't been to that we've heard
0: Right.
1: are really good. I think there's
0: Right.
1: one called the Salt Lick or something, and I can't
0: Yeah.
1: remember what the other one is, but anyway. But yeah, I'll just stick with Whataburger, or I like In-N-Out. But I like them better when I get them in California. I don't know what the difference is. Maybe it's
0: I like
1: I don't
0: In-N-Out
1: know, maybe that's
0: burgers. The burgers are fine, but the French fries, uh-uh. And boy, if you don't eat them right away, they turn into a weapon. They're
1: Yeah,
0: like
1: that is true.
0: like Steak and Shake. And I don't know, I know they're natural, and you can even watch them make it with a natural potato, but otherwise I'd swear there was cotton in it. I don't know, but it doesn't taste right to me. But
1: Yeah, I've even heard them, when we're driving, like we were at the drive-through and we're waiting, and we could hear this. I heard this chop, chop, chop, chop, chop sound, and I said, "What is that?" And then she said, "Oh, they're chopping, they're slicing the potatoes."
0: Right.
1: And I said, "Oh, really? I would have sworn that those were frozen fries."
0: No, but they might as well be, because I don't know. Yeah, and of course, I've heard some of these chains are going back to beef tallow. I don't know if In-N-Out's one of them, but I think that would be a market improvement.

0: I wish
1: Oh, it
0: McDonald's would do
1: would.
0: that. So yeah. So yeah, and then there's Steak and
1: Yeah,
0: Shake, which
1: and
0: also is good in some locations.
1: then they stopped. I used to, where was the place where they stopped using the peanut oil? And they used to have these great waffle fries.
0: Chick-fil-A.
1: Yeah, Chick-fil-A, that was it. I
0: Yeah,
1: couldn't
0: oh
1: think of
0: man.
1: it.
0: And now they still supposedly use peanut oil, but it's some kind of denuded peanut oil, so it's hypoallergenic. But I don't care. It no longer tastes like peanut oil.
1: Right. I haven't had them in a long, well, I had them when I was in North Carolina and I came home raving about them.
0: Oh
1: And
0: yeah.
1: then Gary and I got them and he said, "These aren't that good." And I said, "No, they're not. I don't know why." And then
0: Yeah.
1: I heard they were going to change how they made the fries, so maybe they hadn't got the memo in North Carolina yet when I
0: I don't
1: was
0: know.
1: there.
0: But yeah, of course, Atlanta headquarters in North Carolina is not all that far. So I kind of liked them there too. But the big thing is, like I say, with these food allergies, all these companies, restaurants all have to be very careful. And so the result, though, yeah, I guess you can denature peanut oil, but then it doesn't taste like peanuts. So what's the purpose?
1: Yeah, it's weird. I never used to hear about so many people being allergic to peanuts. I mean, peanut butter and jelly was like, what we
0: Yeah,
1: lived
0: well,
1: on a lot of times.
0: now you're into hard issues. So I'll just leave it there and say there is absolutely a reason. If you send me an email, I'll tell you what it is. But
1: Okay,
0: there
1: all
0: is a
1: right, sounds
0: reason.
1: good. But
0: Yeah.
1: yeah,
0: Yeah.
1: okay, I figured there probably
0: Oh
1: was
0: yeah,
1: because.
0: but oh
1: People are allergic
0: man.
1: to a lot of things now
0: That's right.
1: that they
0: That's
1: were not
0: absolutely right.
1: before.
0: Yep. You betcha.
1: So,
0: Yeah, there's a reason. All right. Well,
1: yep.
0: good deal.
1: Okay.
0: Well, good to talk to you.
1: Okay.
0: Thanks. Appreciate it.
1: Thanks, Raleigh.
0: Okay, bye.
1: Bye.
0: So 888-876-5593 is 8888 Raleigh. And we have John, who is in Covington. Welcome back to WGN Radio. What's up tonight, John?
2: Hey, Raleigh. My uncle, he's a retired priest. Well, he's still a priest. He just anyway, he's in Vero Beach, Florida right
0: Oh,
2: now.
0: okay.
2: But he had several stops along the way, and his last pastor gig, I guess you could, was Old Saint Mary's in Chicago.
0: Okay.
2: And he absolutely liked it there. He liked all his stops, but
0: Right.
2: the people seemed to like him. And he just left. He was here for 10 days. He just left today. And I just thought I'd let people know Father Paul Husing's doing just fine.
0: Oh, good.
2: My sister and I want him to move up here, but he's like, I'm having too much fun.
0: Well,
2: And you know what he
0: sure.
2: does?
0: What?
2: You know what he does? He 4 days, 4 out of the 7 days, he is the chaplain at a gym, and
0: Okay.
2: he loves it. And he's 82 years old,
0: Okay.
2: and the guys there, they fight. He tries to stay in shape, and obviously they're going to take it easy on him. They fight over who gets to spar with Father Paul.
0: Oh, that's great.
2: Yeah. And, oh, yeah, before he was a priest, before he joined the seminary, he still does. He has a PhD in psychology.
0: Okay.
2: So, oh, yeah, he's there. What did he tell me? About 6 hours a day, 4 days a week, he's the chaplain at the gym, and he loves it, and they love him. And I just thought I'd let you and the people know, at Old St. Mary's, where he was his last gig,
0: Okay.
2: Father Paul Husing's doing just fine. And
0: Excellent.
2: I thank you
0: Excellent.
2: for your time.
0: Absolutely. That's good to hear. It's a good story. And I don't blame him for staying in Vero Beach. Don't ask him to move. He's right where he should be.
2: That's great.
0: All
2: Thank
0: right.
2: you.
0: Thanks. Appreciate it. All
2: Bye-bye.
0: right. So 888-876-5593. We'll get to Shane. Oh, he's driving. I wonder where we're going tonight. I have a feeling I might know. Well, we'll find out on WGN Radio.

WGN Radio. I'm Riley James. So there they are, the Turbines, Philadelphia's own, in 1955 when Al Banks, lead singer, was 17 years old, doing that wonderful falsetto. And it's interesting because, of course, the background, the nonsensical lyrics are doo-wop, doo-wop. And there are some who say, well, that's the first time doo-wop was actually used as a background lyric. Now, I don't know if that's true. But you'll hear fights about that all the time. I don't know who'd be before 1955, but there you have it. And big hit. And so happy to play that as a request, though. I must say Golden Rings was my favorite by the Turbines. Maybe we'll give it equal time after the news right here on WGN Radio.

WGN Radio. More Turbines a little later, 1961, on Parkway, their hometown label. They had re-recorded When You Dance, didn't do anything, but on the flip side of it was Golden Rings, which I thought was just a great little record. All right, so I was looking up with When You Dance, well, was it the first to actually say doo-wop? And of course, it's so hard to categorized because there's so many nonsensical lyrics where doo-wop can appear in them. But I'm thinking at least 10 years earlier, maybe more, the Delta Rhythm Boys. And I think that may be close to the first.

0: all day.
1: Nice, as far as that goes. And yes, doo-wop is in there along with so much else. So I don't know that we'd call it the first or what have you. Of course, you know, scat backgrounds were common all the way around, and certainly so with vocal group harmony, which, of course, it always was until Gus Gossert renamed it doo-wop years ago. But so I'm not sure we'll actually find a first. But as far as among things that were in the Billboard Hot 100, so to speak, the Turbans When You Dance might be it. I'm not sure. All right, so I'm done entertaining myself. 888-876-5593. But there's another song, These Golden Rings. Man, the Jive 5. I might have to hear that. I don't know. But we'll probably get back to your requests. Shane, who's driving, welcome back to WGN Radio. Where are you taking me?
2: I'm leaving Milwaukee on my way to Rockford.
1: Oh, okay, good, good. My old stomping grounds. Well, I'll enjoy it.
2: Like one of your hometowns.
1: Yes, absolutely. So
2: I was calling in to talk about the fast food.
1: Yeah.
2: And I've tried some of the sandwiches that you're talking about. First of all, that Arby's brisket, if you want to call it brisket.
1: All right. You've convinced me I will not try it.
2: Yeah, it's not like... Yeah, Bucky's has better brisket.
1: Oh, God. Okay.
2: I'm doing a 20-pound brisket this weekend, actually.
1: Oh.
2: And I'm a big smoker fan. I got two smokers. I got a pellet and an offset.
1: Ooh, how long are you going to smoke it for?
2: Depending on this 20-pounder is probably going to be 16 to 20 hours.
1: Oh, yeah. Okay. Nice.
2: So I start that probably on the pellet smoker because that's kind of a set it and forget it thing.
1: Yeah.
2: Then I'll bring it to the offset afterwards.
1: Okay.
2: So anyway, the Arby's brisket is a no for me.
1: Okay.
2: The Wendy's chicken sandwich, it tastes exactly the same.
1: Okay.
2: My problem with some of these restaurants is you're paying for more and you're getting less.
1: Oh, absolutely. That's across the board.
2: The chicken breasts are so, they don't even, it feels like they don't even fill the bun.
1: Yeah.
2: The only chicken breast I get is when I go to Popeyes because their Popeyes chicken sandwiches, they're huge.
1: Okay.
2: It's kind of like Chick-fil-A, but I prefer the Popeyes spicy chickens.
1: Okay.
2: And what is with the shredded lettuce on these sandwiches? They need to use like real lettuce.
1: Yeah. Yeah, absolutely. Why have it be the makings for coleslaw? Yes, I agree.
2: Right. I like the crisp lettuce with the crisp. Like when McDonald's had those, I can't remember what it's called, but years ago you had the cold on one side and the hamburger on the other side.
1: Yeah.
2: It keeps everything, the lettuce crisp, the tomato was crisp.
1: Yeah. That's
2: It just makes everything soggy.
1: That was like the McDLT. I think they called it, in the mid-80s, right?
2: Yeah, and I'm not a big fan of styrofoam. I didn't like the styrofoam part.
1: Yeah.
2: But, that was kind of a neat idea they had. Yeah. That Arch Deluxe also, I tried that one, and I didn't like that either.
1: Huh.
2: Not a fan.
1: Yeah. There's not much fast food anymore that I do like, unfortunately.
2: Well, me and my wife only really do it on the weekends because at night, you know, I'm driving all night long and then I go home and I'm sleeping all day long. So
1: sure.
2: We don't have the time to go out, but like on the weekends we'll go shopping and, you know, I don't feel like cooking. We'll just stop and pick something up.
1: Okay.
2: But, I like the Panera sandwich. Some of their sandwiches are pretty good. I like their soups.
1: Okay.
2: But, yeah, some of those are just, I mean, the portion sizes to me, it's so aggravating that you're paying so much and you're getting so less.
1: And that is so true with just about everything. You look at grocery items and you see that, my God, there's less ounces than there used to be, but the price went up. Yeah, it's
2: right.
1: Across the board. I guess I'm trying to think, do I ever eat fast food hamburgers? And yeah, the Wendy's Junior Cheeseburgers, I'll eat those when I'm driving and need something quickly. And,
2: the only thing I'll go to Wendy's for now is their chili. I think they got probably one of the best chilies
1: okay.
2: for fast food.
1: Yeah.
2: But as far as their sandwiches, just the portions are so small, I don't even really go to Wendy's anymore for that stuff.
1: Oh, yeah. Well, of course, with the Junior Cheeseburger, you're expecting it to be small. And you're right about the chili, except it's not good to eat that while driving.
2: No, it's not.
1: Yeah, so most of that has to pass the test. Can I hold the steering wheel at the same time? And if the answer is no, then I pass. Yeah.
2: Or even the cups. You go to take a drink and the top pops off. And
1: There's a certain hell. Absolutely. And in my case, in my Z28, it then falls directly into the gear shift. You know, just...
2: Oh, and that's such a nice car, too.
1: Yeah, right. And so I don't want to take the gear shift apart again because I'm sure it's gummed to hell and back. Because that's the one thing about that car. They never, ever put a good cup holder in that. It's not possible. So in that car, you kind of, if you get a drink, you have to hold on to it while you're driving.
2: Right. Yeah. And it's kind of hard driving a truck and holding something.
1: Oh, of course. Of course. Yeah, no, you've got a lot more going on. You betcha. Yeah.
2: And I got enough trying to not hit any of the deer out here.
1: Oh, God.
2: I missed you yesterday because I called a little too late, but they're all over the place. I mean, I've already hit, in the last few years, I've hit 9.
1: And you know, they're suicidal because there have been vehicles now for well over 100 years. You'd think that they'd figure this out. They almost wait until there you are, and then they just fly across the road thinking they're not going to be hit. I don't...
2: I stuck my ear. They seem to turn around and run the opposite direction because it's so loud.
1: Yeah. No, you're fortunate. But, well, for four-wheelers, no, you'll collide. I remember I was renting a car once, and I was in Michigan. I ran into a deer, and, you know, I'm taking it back to the rental car place, and I think they're not going to give me, you know, all the collision stuff. So I read the thing, and it said that they covered an act of God. So I claimed it was a furry meteor.
2: And I like that.
1: Yeah, it was funny too because the woman, you know, obviously knew, and she said, "Come on, there's fur." I said, "Of course there's fur. It was a furry meteor." And she said, "Well," and I said, "That's my story, and I'm sticking with it. Where can I sign the report?" And so,
2: well, if I hit another one, that's what I'm going to tell my dispatch.
1: Yeah, absolutely. It was a furry meteor. I'm telling you.
2: Yeah, I like that.
1: All right. Well, good deal. Well,
2: right.
1: Drive safe, and thanks for taking me with you.
2: Thanks, Raleigh. I appreciate everything you do.
1: Appreciate you calling. All right. So, yes, Deed, I love it when you call. So call. That's 888-876-5593, 8888. Raleigh, and a dearth of calls at the moment, actually. And it's interesting because if we could figure out what was going on, and, you know, I've talked to people who are in retail, for instance, and, you know, some days places mobbed, other days not a person there. If there was any way to actually figure out why the traffic patterns change like that, I think, there'd be a lot of money to be made in selling that. But so far, we don't know, is the bottom line. But I was mentioning we had birthdays today, the 30th of June. That's right. It's absolutely July tomorrow and the big 4th of July weekend coming up. And a lot of travel for that, and being on a Saturday, probably even more than usual. And so I think we're going to have the fireworks in Globe. Freeport-McMoRan does it on their high mining tailings each year. And the only thing is we've had a lot of fire. And in fact, last night they closed Highway 60 due to fire. Usually it's they're constructing another bridge, but now it was fire. So not 100% sure we'll have them, but expecting it. But so in any event, so for the 30th, we mentioned Florence and Billy Brown and Gene Cotton. I got to look him up and see. But Tony Hatch, yeah, he wrote a lot of Petula Clark stuff, and he was good. And in fact, he was married to Jackie Trent, and they did a lot of musical theater stuff and all that. That was, I think, like wife number two, and there's like one number three now or something. But in any way, that's the deal. But what else do we have? It was on this date in 1939 that Frank Sinatra made his first appearance with Harry James at the Hippodrome in Baltimore. That's right, Marilyn, My Love for You. And let's see, the original Crying in the Chapel, Sonny Till and the Orioles, 1953, recorded on this date. All right, so Eduardo is in Tampa. Welcome back to WGN Radio. Eduardo, what's happening tonight?
0: Yeah, first, before I get into that 80th anniversary of the Vespas.
1: Ah.
0: So Friday and Saturday, I got a visit from a couple small owls. One of them was tapping on the window.
1: Really?
0: In the back here.
1: Oh, those are nice.
0: Yeah. I took a photo. When I get a chance, I'll send it to you.
1: Yeah. No, they are nice.
0: And there were two of them. I didn't take a photo of the other one that was in the dark, but the other one was right there on the corner of the patio.
1: Uh-huh.
0: Yeah, but one of them was tapping on the window.
1: Wow.
0: That's what my mother. My mother was saying, oh, he should have let the door open.
1: Oh, right, right. That's good.
0: Yeah, that would have been great, them flying while I'm sleeping.
1: Well, not only flying, but they think nothing of relieving themselves everywhere.
0: Oh, okay. Well, that's not good.
1: Yeah.
0: Although, the zoo is nearby. I mean, the city zoo, but that's a wild guess.
1: Well, no, what usually it is, if they're coming inside a dwelling, it's usually more of an accident than an intent. But if they do, they may be entering to hunt mice, things of that nature, because, you know, they are birds of prey.
0: Sure.
1: And so it could be they're just looking safe place to build a nest or whatever. But, man, okay. I'll tell you what, you get one inside, and if they start to feel that they're trapped, they will make a mess like you've never seen. But for the most part, you know, dark, quiet, high places. So if you have an owl, you probably are more likely to see it in the attic or a chimney than, you know, in the living room.
0: Yeah, there's one tree there that used to be like a palm tree. And that one I saw last month, I think like a woodpecker, because it was just banging its beak on that tree.
1: Uh-huh.
0: So it was obviously making a hole.
1: Yeah. Yeah. So. And if you do run into an owl, for God's sakes, don't try to catch it. At least not with your bare hands, because their talons are unbelievably sharp and their bite is unbelievably strong. So you will be at the bad end of that. But most likely, unless you've got a lot of mice, I don't think you're going to really have them wanting to come in.
0: No. No. Not here. I haven't noticed that. Yeah.
1: Yeah. But I think they're neat.
0: Yeah,
1: they're just neat animals.
0: Well, so the best thing is, I came here in the Tampa Times that it's the 80th anniversary.
1: Of what? Of what?
0: The Vespas, the scooters.
1: Yeah, all right.
0: Yeah, and they were mentioning here Gregory Peck and Audrey Hepburn in 1953, the Roman holiday.
1: Okay.
0: Some of the older callers, I'm sure, and Vespa means wasp in Italian.
1: Huh.
0: And if I pronounce this right, Piaggio, P-I-A-G-G-I-O.
1: Right, right.
0: They were
1: They made, absolutely. They were, it was after the war in Italy. It was bombed out roads, and they were trying for affordable transportation. And Vespa means wasp in English. Mm-hmm. And yeah, that was the deal. I mean, most of us wouldn't think too much of it these days, but it was interesting because, of course, the way they were designed, a woman could be in a skirt and still mount without swinging a leg over the center bar and all those kind of things. And it was cheap, dirt cheap. And I think by the mid-50s, they'd already sold a million of them. So, I'm sure Roman holiday and all that, La Dolce Vita probably increased their deal. And then is big in Great Britain, too, in the latter 60s for reasons I don't know. It leaves me cold, but okay, you know, as far as that goes. They still make them in India, but they also make them in Vietnam now and you know, a little bit in Italy, but a lot of Vietnam. So,
0: okay.
1: 18 million sold worldwide.
0: Yeah.
1: So, have you ever had one?
0: Oh, you know, I took a ride in one of them when I went to when I spent time over there in Rome.
1: Uh huh.
0: I took a ride in one of them, but in the back.
1: Okay. Oh, interesting. Okay.
0: Yeah, one of my tours. Yeah, I mean, when I was in Rome, I went to the Florence, the Naples, and I hiked the Mount Vesuvius.
1: Yeah.
0: So.
1: All right.
0: Yeah. You're going to be fine with the, because you're close to Utah. I saw that in the news with the fires in Utah.
1: Well, we've got fires here. We've got our own fires. Like I say, closed the main road last night. But I think they've since gotten it away from the road enough to open the highway, which is good news. But, you know, that's always the case. And, of course, it's sort of a bad combination because when you have fires, you wind up with burn scars. And when you have burn scars, that's like a highway for floodwaters. And so you really don't want many fires close to you because you're going to get the floods. And so it's one of those things where, on the one hand, everybody here is praying for rain, and on the other hand, you know, we don't know what to do. But there's fires all around the globe, not in the city or actually right by the city. But last night there was one by the cemetery on the road to Superior and stuff like that. So, you know, it's the way it is. Nothing's caught on yet, but it will happen because these things get to tens of thousands of acres. But so far, nothing like that. But it's also early in the year.
0: That's good.
1: Yeah, we'll see. We'll see how it goes.
0: Yeah. All right. I'll call back. I mean, it's Tuesday, so
1: yes,
0: maybe
1: I'll
0: call back tomorrow, Thursday.
1: Sounds good.
0: Yeah.
1: I'll look forward to it.
0: Okay,
1: thanks.
0: Thank you, Robbie.
1: All right. So I think there was something I didn't do, so let me do it now on WGN Radio.

WGN Radio. I'm Raleigh James. Yeah, Keith, Barry James Kiefer, Philadelphia's own. Worked with Jerry Ross on a lot of things. And yeah, it was Cleveland Dennis who mentioned 98.6. I said, well, how about Ain't Gonna Lie? And he was accepting of that, and I was glad. I think my favorite Keith, though, is You'll Come Running Back to Me. I think it was on the first album. But we'll get to James on the South Side and his stories, and Ned and Carol Stream. And there's room for you in another hour of this coming up right after the news right here on WGN Radio.

0: This is a fine romance.
1: It's a fine romance with no kisses. A fine romance, my friend. This is, we two should be like clams in a dish of chowder. But we just fizz like parts of a

0: Never must a crease in your blue serge pants. I never get the chance. This is a fun
1: WGN Radio. I'm Raleigh James. Ella Fitzgerald, Louis Armstrong, 1957 on Verve, A Fine Romance. All right, so 888-876-5593. What does Annette and Carol Stream have to say for herself? Welcome back to WGN Radio.
2: Hi, Raleigh. I guess I've called to whine about a few things.
1: Oh, good. Good. I'm ready.
2: I don't mean it to be like that, but for one thing, I need to buy a new phone because my phone is about to give out on me.
1: Oh.
2: It's about 5 years old, and I'm having problems with it. And, you know, I have to say it was pretty cheap to begin with, which I can't complain about.
1: Right.
2: But now I have to get a new one, and I'm not sure what to get. I am very visually impaired, getting more so all the time. I have RP. And so I'm thinking I'm probably going to need to get an iPhone. I don't know. Right now I'm using an Android.
1: Uh-huh.
2: And so I'm used to that. But from what I've heard, generally iPhones have more features on them that can help people that are visually impaired. Does that sound right to you?
1: Yes, from everything I've heard. Now, of course, you've got one thing going for you with regard to the Android. You know it. And so that makes it tough to make a change. So, but from, and believe me, I get that. But from everybody I've talked with, they are absolutely happy that they've gone with iPhone. But I'll again open it up to anyone who will call us tonight, even if you have before, and let us give us a vote. And, you know,
2: I'd be happy to hear that.
1: Right. I want to know. And also, there's a lot that is native to the operating system, but then there's also a lot of apps that you can get that help as well. So, you know, no doubt about it. When you're visually impaired, phones are just a nightmare. And they just are. You know, it's one of the reasons I carry a laptop everywhere, no matter what. Big screen, you know. But you know, phones are undeniably convenient, so I get that. But
2: well, and I have to depend on it for contact with other people because I live alone.
1: Yeah, and it's unfortunate. You're right about the contact because so many things they'll demand that you have a phone so that you can get the two-factor authentication or whatever. You know, they make it very difficult when you've decided to be like me and say, I'm not doing it. You know, I get that big time. So I'm hoping somebody will tell us. 'Cause the other thing is iPhones aren't cheap. You know, that's sadly, you know, Androids, because Google will license
2: it. More expensive all the time.
1: Right. And the thing is, Google will license it to anybody with Androids. You know, I mean, hell, I'm surprised they're not, you know, licensing it to hamburgers or what have you. It doesn't matter to them. But iPhones, Apple doesn't license. So you're dealing with them no matter what. And the bad news, of course, is that that'll hurt you in the price of it.
2: Financially,
1: does. It does.
2: Well, I'm willing to put a little bit of money into it if it can help me, you know, to understand stuff better.
1: Absolutely.
2: Another thing is, and I'm asking you this just because you seem to know a lot about everything, that is about security. Again, because I'm single, I worry about security all the time. And it used to be once in a while I would Google myself and I would find nothing. I would find stuff about older people than me that had similar names and they were deceased. You know, here's this person's obituary. And they might even have my same name, but they live someplace else. Lately, I've Googled myself and immediately I get several things that pop up that give my name, my full address, and my phone number.
1: Right. And if you go
2: right online.
1: Right. If you go further, you'll get your age as well. You'll get.
2: Yeah. And I'm like a little scared about that. Where did that all come from?
1: Well, I can tell you where it came from. But first, let me tell you that the thing to be most scared about is the thing that you don't see. You know, you've heard about the dark web. The only thing that makes the dark web dark is the information on there is not searchable. So people who are nefarious have to know why they're going there. Well, it'll never come up in Google or anything like that. It's not searchable.
2: Okay.
1: In other words, it's dark. You have to know the URL you're going to get what it is you want to get. It will never be in a search result. That's why it's dark. But the amount of things on the dark web about you is voluminous. You know, for instance, my Social Security number's all over it. You know, and on and on,
2: mine is probably
1: It probably is. And what happens more than anything else, it's breaches that have been medical databases. More than anything else, that's been the real.
2: Okay.
1: And of course, in recent times, in the last few decades, you never give your Social Security number. But in the past, hell, it was your Medicare number, for God's sakes, you know.
2: So
1: there's all this stuff that you're not going to see anyway. So if you're worried about what you're seeing on a search, understand that that's a fraction of what somebody nefarious is going to see on the things that don't come up on a search. It's there. You know,
2: see, I've had to go to doctors a lot more the last few years, and so I've had to give all that information many times.
1: You never have to give your Social Security number again. Just it'll be on the form, but refuse to give it. You don't have to give it. So
2: even for them to file Medicare for me.
1: Yes, because Medicare is no longer Social Security based. They changed that rule in, I think it was 2017, because so many people had been hurt by it that Congress passed a law that Medicare numbers would be anonymized. So no, you will never have to give your Social Security number, because if you look at your Medicare card, it is no longer your Social Security number.
2: No, it's not. I know they put a new number on there.
1: Well, and of course, you know, sadly, this year alone, twice I've gotten new cards because of breaches. So, you know, and they notify you. And then, you get there, well, we'll monitor your credit for all this. You know, I guess there's a couple things you can say you're worried about. One would be some form of identity theft. The good news is use credit cards. Never use debit cards. Don't even have a debit card. Don't even have an ATM card. Why? Because they don't offer the kind of protection that credit cards do. The government got after credit cards, and bottom line is when there's fraud, you're not liable. But with a debit card, they can wipe you out. And the bank, it's at the mercy of the bank. They may not give you a dime. So, you know,
2: I try not to use the debit card very much.
1: I wouldn't carry it, you know, because if you lose it, I don't know, you know. I would say that's number one. Number two, of course, is look at your credit reports regularly. It's free now. You go to annualcreditreport.com, and I think you can do it like once a week. It used to be once a year. It's not like that anymore. Mm-hmm. You can do it often. And just have a look. See, is there anything on there that you don't recognize? Of course, you'll look at your bills, but what you're looking for is, did somebody open an account in my name that I don't know about? You know, you can pretty much get a gauge on it. So all those things, pretty good. I wouldn't bank online if I were you. I would, as hard as it is, I would want to do that in person. I don't like having, you know, money where it's available online. But you know, sometimes it's unavoidable.
2: I don't usually do it online, but I sometimes call their 800 number.
1: Well, that's fine.
2: Read all my stuff off to me, you know, because it's really hard for me to read the statements now.
1: No, absolutely. And that's perfectly fine. But I wouldn't have online access so that nobody else can get it. You know, when I open an account, I always say no online access so that it's just not there. So those are some basic things. But there's another element when you say security. You're living alone. And now you know, hey, there's people who have my address and they know where I lay my head at night. And, you know, whether or not that is a worry depends upon how exposed you are. If you have people in your life, you know, that you interact with, maybe even casually, you really don't want your whereabouts known. But unless you're in that, like if you're a cop or if you're a judge, or hell, if you're a talk show host, you don't want where you lie your head to be public information. But for the private person, assuming that you don't have anyone in your life who's about to do you harm, I wouldn't worry too much about it.
2: Okay.
1: You know, I would if you're saying, well, you know, I've got several people who would rather I not be walking the planet, then I say, well, then then the one thing you never want to do is where you lay your head is not in any database. No database is secure no matter what they say. It's just not. And the biggest problem with databases isn't the problem with the technical failure. It is social engineering. It is that somebody who is really savvy will talk somebody out of the information. And mm-hmm. so that's usually how the breach occurs, much more than a technical breach. You know, being...
2: Well, I've also gotten a whole ton of spam calls lately. And my son didn't used to identify them as spam, but now they've started identifying them as such.
1: Right.
2: And I get 5 to 10 a day.
1: Well, that's because somebody got your information.
2: Somebody sold.
1: And is selling it.
2: Yeah.
1: That's right. And is selling it. Don't answer those calls no matter what. Do not answer. Because very often those calls are all about to see whether you will answer. Because see, if you do answer, your phone number is worth more money when they're selling it, because they can they can say that they've
2: an active number,
1: right?
2: Yeah.
1: And they've proven it's an active number, right? Exactly. So don't ever answer the phone. Now I know on iPhones, on iOS, they have that little thing where you can go ahead and have every call screened before it gets to you. Whether you wanted to go, if you get an iPhone, you may want to go that way. You may not. What happened is, if suddenly you're seeing an uptick in that, you were in a group that's been sold and resold.
2: Mm-hmm.
1: And don't answer the phone, and never, ever, ever call any of those people back.
2: Mm-hmm.
1: You know, unless it's something that you have done business with, and you know, obviously, if it's the drugstore saying your prescription is ready, you may want to call them back if you're not coming in. But if it's the drugstore saying your prescription is ready and you've never heard of that drugstore, you do not call them back.
2: Yeah.
1: You know, and
2: well, usually those places don't leave messages.
1: Well, it depends.
2: And so,
1: it depends. A lot of times they will, because a lot of them use a form of a loose form of AI where it automated calls it, you know.
2: Mm-hmm.
1: So, it's there more and more. But I would say if you absolutely cannot, you know, authorize that you know who this is, no matter what it is, just ignore it.
2: Okay.
1: And
2: I have found a way to block them now on my phone. So
1: well, certainly with messages that's easy. Harder with voicemails. The other thing, of course, is this is your life. Turn off that ringer when you want to go to sleep. Do not be available 24/7. If anybody tries to guilt you into something like, well, what if something happens to me? Well, it'll still be happening when I get up. Thank you very much. And, do not. So, you know, you rule the phone. Don't let it rule you.
2: Okay.
1: But I want you to hold on, because I have a Karen immediately called about something. And let's see what she knows. Let's see what she knows about phones. So hang on. Don't go away. All right. So now let me... let me put Annette on hold and find out from Karen. All right, Karen, what you got?
3: Hi. You know, I do have an iPhone. I don't give the number out. I don't use it very often. I can't screen dial. So what I do is I got one of those good old flip phones for emergency. If I'm going to go out, I take that with me. And normally, if somebody wants my number, I give them my landline.
1: Yeah, if you have one. Sure.
3: And I don't mess with... Another thing I don't like is if I want to make a call on an iPhone, I can't, of course, can't screen dial. I know a lot of blind people who can, but I can't. So here you are, and you're sitting in a public place. So you want to call your friend or somebody in... what happens? You got to say, Siri, call, blah, blah, blah, blah. Now, you've given that number to everybody sitting around you.
1: Right. Of course. Now, by the way,
3: know who's sitting there.
1: When you say you have a Braille flip phone, it's not a true Braille flip phone in that sense, with a refreshable Braille screen.
3: No.
1: Obviously, it's tactile.
3: Oh, no.
1: Right, it's tactile.
3: That's got the good old buttons. That's an old school.
1: Exactly.
3: Yeah.
1: Like the Blind Shell Classic 3 or 2 or the Mini-Vision and all that.
3: No,
1: yeah.
3: Oh, no, no. Yeah. Just, I got it at Metro. I used to have a smaller one. This one talks, but it's kind of a pain in the tail because I can't understand it. And all it is just like your old flip phone. You open the darn thing up and you have the buttons.
1: Yeah, and it's tactile.
3: You know, and it whatever. Right. You just dial it like you would a handset on a cordless.
1: Right. It's tactile, absolutely. All right.
3: Yeah, oh, definitely. But as far as iPhones or whatever, yeah, I use them for getting information. I can send emails only with a keyboard. So, you know, I don't give the number out, so I don't have to. And if I get voicemails, you're out of luck.
1: Yeah. All right.
3: Another thing I learned with the nuisance calls, most of the time they don't leave a voicemail. And I tell all my friends, if you want me to call you back, you leave a voicemail.
1: Yep. Yep.
3: If there's no voicemail, you don't get no call.
1: There you go. All right.
3: Okay.
1: Karen, thank you. Appreciate it.
3: You're welcome, and thank you.
1: All right. So now Gary in Austin wants to chime in on this. So, Gary, welcome back to WGN Radio.
4: Well, hey, Raleigh. Yeah, just a few comments. And I use my iPhone for all my phone stuff because I can use a screen to dial. And if I need to call somebody publicly, I usually have them in contacts. Okay, you know, if they call Fran.
1: Okay.
4: You know. If I need to call her, it's not going to give her phone number out.
1: Right.
4: And people, a lot of times, they're so into their own phone, they're not paying that much attention to what you're doing unless you're loud and obnoxious. Or
1: yeah.
4: You know, but Android does have something called TalkBack. So if she's used to an Android phone, they do have TalkBack on it. I can't speak to it because I don't know anything about the Android system.
1: Yeah, it's a Google product. It's a built-in screen reader.
4: Yeah,
1: and so
4: I know some versions of it are, some manufacturers have different versions of it.
1: Right. Well, that's the thing, because they're licensing the phones to, you know, God only knows who. And yes, they can be different person to person. But yeah, TalkBack is a possibility. The other thing is, while Karen cannot do certain things on her iPhone, that's not to say that can't be done on an iPhone.
4: No, I there's some stuff she can't do that I can.
1: Right.
4: And I'm not trying to be egotist or anything like that. It's just
1: it's a learning curve.
4: I wanted to learn to do it. So,
1: right. And that's what it comes down to. How determined are you to surmount the learning curve? Some people don't. But if it were me, man, I'd be all over it. I'd be wanting to build the damn phone. But
4: then there are some people that have spatial issues and they get lost on the screen. And there are reasons.
1: Right. Oh, I get that. But there's a lot more that most of these things can do than most people know because of that learning curve. Yeah, absolutely.
4: I do everything with my phone. It's replaced my radio pretty much.
1: Wow.
4: Even, you know, because I can carry it around. If if I'm somewhere and I want to listen to, K whoever or W or whoever or, you know, XE whoever, you know. You know, I can't. And, and a quick thought about security. When they call you and they'll say, do you have Medicare? That's one thing I get. Do you have Medicare part?
1: Yeah,
4: right?
1: You hang up the phone.
4: Say yes.
1: No, you hang up the phone right there.
4: Yeah. Sometimes I will say something that's completely not related to it because I know it's AI voice.
1: Right, and they're just recording it. They want you to say yes as many times as you can say yes. So, recite your favorite song lyrics.
4: I'll say, I'll just say whatever. Usually it could be obscenities.
1: Oh, God.
4: Just because.
1: Yeah. Why not? Why not?
4: Because I'm not going to say yes or no to any call that I get.
1: No, because absolutely.
4: I know the person.
1: Yeah, no, you're 100% right.
4: You're not
1: 100% right.
4: The word yes is a word that's not in my vocabulary.
1: Exactly, because they will record it and they will use it. You're 100% right. I'm glad you brought that up.
4: And they're going to sell you.
1: Yep.
4: So, that's just some comments. There are some groups that will assist her if she decides to get an iPhone.
1: Yeah.
4: There's one called ibugtoday.org that has a lot of mentorship stuff.
1: Right. Now, this is great stuff, but I want you to hold on because no one listening to WGN is hearing this because the news has been on. So don't go away. Don't go away. All right. So if you're listening to the stream, you're hearing it, but otherwise you're not. So let me put Gary back on hold and get back to Annette and say, hang on, Annette, till after the news, and we'll put Gary back on. And, you know, any questions so far?
2: No, this is all good information. I appreciate it.
1: All right. Well, hang on.

0: WGN Radio. I'm Ronnie James. Yeah, it's from Keith's first album, You'll Come Running Back to Me, and I thought it was just terrific. All right, so actually wasn't planning to play it, but during the news, I didn't bother to queue up the next request, so apologies to that. I'll get one when we're done. All right, so now we are talking with Annette about security and getting advice, and we were talking with Gary in Austin. So, all right, Gary, sorry for the interruption. You were giving us some good information. I realized it wasn't on the air.
1: Yeah. I'm not sure what it was or didn't make it on the air, but I was just mentioning, as far as security goes, that just don't say yes.
0: You're 100% right about that. And people don't realize that they're asking you questions for you to say yes because they're recording that. And then they will be you and they will place orders that you don't want. So you're 100% right. Yes. Agreed.
1: And I know that guy from who called every now and then about phone scams. He would probably agree with that.
0: I'm sure of that. Yeah, I haven't heard from him in a while. Yeah. So hopefully one of these days we will. All right. Good advice, and thank you. Thank you.
1: Sure.
0: All right. So now let's move on before we get back to Annette. And Brian in Seneca has some advice. So what you got for me, Brian?
2: Yes. I've used iPhones ever since I finally broke down and got a smartphone in the first place. My personal results with iPhones has been I've never had a problem with them. And a friend of mine who's had smartphones for a lot longer than I have has gone with a particular brand of Android phone. Now, the Android is the operating system that runs on the phone.
0: Of course.
2: And he was just one example, and I'm sure most of the phones made by this particular company that rhymes with Samsung are good phones. But he was complaining about a new and different and more bizarre defect with the phone every single week.
0: Hmm.
2: So hopefully Annette has had better luck with hers. But my advice is that if she's switching from an Android-based phone to an iPhone and that her vision is also deteriorating, that she do it yesterday.
0: Okay.
2: But we'll settle for now.
0: All right.
2: While she still has some eyesight available, because she's going to be breaking Android habits and building iPhone habits.
0: Oh, of course.
2: And whether you're talking an Android phone or iPhone, it's just a slab. There's nothing to feel on it.

0: First question is, how attached to Android are you? Because as I say, there's a number of different choices that may do you a lot better than what you've got. But if you're willing to embrace a learning curve, probably iPhone is your choice.
1: Okay. What I have right now is a Samsung.
0: Okay.
1: And it's not, and like I said, I know
0: it's not tactile.
1: No, it's not.
0: Right.
1: It's just a flat screen.
0: Right.
1: Yeah.
0: Yeah. Yeah.
1: I actually did have an iPhone very briefly several years ago, which I liked, but the problem was my brother had put me on his family plan.
0: Uh-huh.
1: And then he tracked me with it.
0: Of course he did. Of course he did. Absolutely.
1: And since we were in disagreements about a whole lot of stuff that involved money, he was tracking where I was all the time so that he could send people to go after me to make me sign things.
0: Right.
1: You know, he was using it for evil. Really.
0: Right. Absolutely. No, it's
1: and
0: it's.
1: I called the company that we got it from, and they said, we know people do that. We can't do anything about it. It's illegal. Just throw your phone in the garbage and buy a new one.
0: Okay.
1: And I thought, whoa.
0: Right.
1: So I never did throw it out, but I disconnected from it. And I did get this cheaper one, you know. So I know that iPhones have a lot of good features to them. And I think I probably should be changing to that, like that man said a minute ago.
0: Yeah.
1: I have something else I want to ask you. It's completely separate from these things, and I'll try to make it kind of quick. But, you know, I said I live alone. I actually live alone in a tiny apartment in a big building.
0: Okay.
1: Which is part of a complex.
0: Right.
1: Of like 400 people.
0: Right.
1: Now, the thing is, this complex is all for seniors. Everybody has to be 62 and over. And it's completely independent living, and they don't do very much for us, but they demand quite a bit of us because it is low-income housing.
0: Right.
1: And I've never lived in a low-income housing situation before,
0: mm-hmm.
1: but there are a lot of things that they make us do and jump through all these hoops and stuff.
0: Right.
1: And I got my first clue about how it was going to be when I first came here, and I told them I was going to get a guide dog, and they said, oh, no, you're not here. And I said, why not? And they said, because we don't allow them here.
0: Right, right.
1: And I said, you can't do that. That's against the law.
0: Right.
1: And they said, we've never had guide dogs and we're never going to.
0: Right.
1: And I said, why? And they said, because we don't want them.
0: Right, exactly.
1: So the place is run by a few women who are kind of, what do I want to say? That, you know, they demand what they want.
0: Right.
1: And you do it or you get out.
0: That's right. By the way, that's exactly right. You do it or you get out. And so, it depends on your tolerance for that. For instance, I would have zero tolerance for that. There would be absolutely no way that I would do that. But,
1: well, you know, the good thing about it is they're only charging me about a third of my income, which most
0: I understand. And, you're living in the mall of life. Everything's available at a price, and the price is usually not just financial. So the price you pay for getting that financial break is you're not in control of your own destiny in many ways. Now, only you can know whether that price is too much to pay. For me, it sure the hell would be. But there again, it might not be for you. So
1: what's been bothering me the most lately is that they keep putting out all these things of information, supposedly, you know, communicating with people, but they're all in tiny, tiny print that I can't read.
0: Uh-huh.
1: And I'm guessing that if everybody here is 62 and over, and I know a bunch of people have macular degeneration.
0: Right.
1: That many of us cannot read it. So I've complained about that to the office, and they tell me I'm the only one complaining about it, so they don't think it's their problem, it's my problem.
0: Well, here's the deal. They've been transparent. They're telling you that they rule the roost.
1: They don't care.
0: That's right. It's their way or the highway, so to speak. And so there again, you're never going to win against that situation. You're not going to prevail about logic. It is what it is. Now, there again, you say to yourself, well, you've looked around, you've seen other prices. Is it worth it to you? The cost of it is dealing with these kind of people. Only you would know if that's worth it. Now, like I say, it wouldn't be to me. I'd live in a tent on the street before I'd do that. But but

0: that's just me. So, and there's no wrong answers on this, as far as that goes, whatsoever. It's entirely up to your discretion. But if
1: kills me is they know how to use email, and they've got a system where they do text messages, but they don't put the most important things in the text messages. They still print them up in tiny print and slap them on your door.
0: You do understand the concept of passive aggressive, and that's what these people are. And so it's logic is not going to prevail on this because they're not operating from a standpoint of what's best or what's logical. So again, it's up to you to how much you want to take and what other options there are and how thoroughly you've investigated all of them.
1: I probably have not.
0: Well, that maybe that's time to do that. And I'm not saying you never have to move if you don't want to move, but it certainly is something where I think you would want to know what your options are.
1: Well, part of the reason I came here is because there's a social services agency nearby that's not a part of this, but they help people here with a lot of things, okay? And here's where they recommended for me to move because they do the most for people here.
0: Well, that's fine, but then you go back to them and you say, hey, I understand that, but this is untenable. What other recommendations do you have?
1: Yeah. Well, the thing that really, set me off was that in the past 5 days, I see a counselor through that organization, usually once a week, but he only has like an hour with me. And he's a really good guy, and he's very understanding, and he tries to help me with lots of stuff, and he'll read stuff to me. But in the past week, since I saw him last, we've gotten 8 things on our doors in tiny print that are all like, do this now, be aware of this now, And earlier this evening, I just found a new thing out there that says tomorrow morning, we're having another inspection. They do a ton of inspections here every year. They have a new one tomorrow that is inspecting the electrical system, and they have to be able to get to our electrical box, and it has to be cleaned up and ready to go tomorrow morning at 9. They're going to start these in my building. Tomorrow morning at 9, and I got the thing late in the day on my door, and I had to work really hard to be able to read any of it. And I just think, this is absurd.
0: Well, it is, but I wouldn't play their game. I wouldn't feel that you have to read it. What happens if you don't?
1: Well, then they just show up and bang on your door, and if you don't answer the door, they take their master key and break in. And then if they think things are too messy, then they report you, and then you get a call from the headmistress, and she screams at you for a while,
0: Yeah, I really think that it behooves you to look at other options.
1: Yeah, I mean, I can't think that in regular apartments you get this kind of treatment.
0: Well, it might be in other places there are other things that are equally, unpleasant. But, doing some research, you're going to find out what's going on. But if you like the person at the social services, you just say, hey, I understand somebody thought this was for my best interest, but this is absolutely untenable. And say, what are my options? I do not want to be controlled in this way. It's passive aggressive. They're sending me things I can't read, and on and on. I mean, unload on them and just see what they say. Why they have an in with these people, I don't know. But there may be another story there.
1: Partly just because they're nearby.
0: Well, yeah, but there's more. Usually there's a little more than that. That's part of it, but no. But no, you don't... Fran's going to want to get in on this too, and we're going to talk to her a moment. But believe me, you do not have to take a situation where you're literally victimized in your own dwelling. It's just wrong. And so you're never going to change them. Understand that.
1: Well, I think that's true.
0: Right.
1: Because the woman who runs this place has been here for like 55 years.
0: No, you're not going to change it. Absolutely not.
1: She has no plans on leaving.
0: Yeah,
1: and they all do what she says or they leave,
0: Right. Right.
1: And I think, how long can she keep doing that? But I don't know. It's like we're not even living in the 21st century.
0: Right.
1: Okay. Well,
0: Let me keep me posted and keep listening too, because I think you'll hear show's almost over, but if not now, probably next week we'll talk even more about it. But I think that I think that you shouldn't just let it go, because it's obviously affecting you on every level, and it's just wrong.
1: Yeah, so, it brings my anxiety up.
0: Yeah, exactly. And you don't need that. You just don't need it.
1: When I have my radio on late at night, other people that live here complain.
0: So
1: that
0: what?
1: They can hear my radio at night. And I think, what's the big problem? You know, I'm in a separate unit than you are. But they want all the radios and TVs turned off by around 10
0: right.
1: PM.
0: Well, again, that's, you know, you're making my case for me. No, it's up to you if you're willing to put up with this.
1: Sometimes it just feels like I'm living in a prison, you know?
0: Well, you are.
1: Doesn't seem right. Yeah.
0: Yeah. So absolutely you are. All right. Keep me posted.
1: Thank you.
0: No, I want to know, and keep listening. Don't go. Don't turn off the radio yet. Okay. Thanks. Appreciate it. Yeah. And plus it'll bother the neighbors that she doesn't turn off the radio. So we don't want her doing that. All right. So let me see. What a horrible situation. I couldn't live like that. Fran and Austin, what do you know?
2: Oh my God. I was in a situation like that, but I'll go into more of that later, because I know the show's almost over. But I would suggest that she check out, that Annette check out a website called iBug. Is it .com?
3: .org.
2: I'm sorry.
0: Okay.
2: It's iBug.org.
0: And is iBug E-Y-E?
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0: Okay. 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
0: Okay, iBugtoday.com. Yes.
2: Oh, is it .com? Gary, you told me wrong.
0: No, maybe it's not. What does Gary think it is?
2: He said it's .org.
0: Well, yeah, it is .org. It actually is a redirect. So, yes, it either will work, but it is officially .org. Yes.
2: Okay. In fact, Gary is going to be doing some tutoring there. They have a program. They know about iPhones, and they also have some people that know about Androids, and they have a mentoring program.
0: Okay.
2: And if she can get on, also if she can get on Zoom, on they have different things. Like on Monday night, there's a question and answer thing, and that's on iPhones, but they also have some Android things. If you can get on Zoom, they have a lot of things on Zoom that they offer, and they offer a mentoring program. And as I say, Gary's just starting to be a mentee for them, and he's mentoring a lady that's she's only been blind a couple of years. She was born in 51, you know, but she's willing. She wants to learn it all, and Gary's really looking forward to doing that. But they're a great resource. And now I would say, because my experience with an iPhone, I can't use the on-screen keyboard as well as Gary can. So I have a Bluetooth keyboard.
0: Okay.
2: And I just type, you know, I use that for all my email and everything like that. And if I want to call somebody and I'm out in public and I don't want to tell Siri, you know, who I'm calling, I don't want everybody to hear, then I just find them in my contact list and call, you know, and have it dial it that way. But another thing too is that there's an app called Ira, and it, one time when we got left off at the wrong place at 4 o'clock in the morning, they were a godsend.
0: Oh, that's great.
2: Because we were able to call them, they can take over your screen and they tell us which way to go. One time I went to a medical building and I wasn't sure where I wanted.
0: John said I'm out of time, that the show is over. Oh my God.
2: Okay.
0: I'll talk
2: okay.
0: to you next week.
2: All
0: Thank
2: right.
0: you. All right. And
2: okay, bye.
0: Appreciate it. And I will put some of this online on the website, so you can grab it there, especially the iBugtoday.org. All right. So we thank everybody. I apologize to those of you who are still hanging on. Thank Adam for screening your calls, and John for screening your calls, Adam for keeping us on the air. Most of all, you for calling. And yes, I'm so sorry I didn't get to a number of you, but that's why we have next week, and I promise to do better. I'm Raleigh James. That's a wrap. It's WGN Radio.
4: 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I'm Grant Marshall, 2020 News. Real news, real stories, real fun. Stools Gold, the spy who came in from the gold. FUBAR Gold Bar collateral rampage at the CIA as the feds raid a senior official's home and allegedly find yields of gold bars worth a whopping $40 million, plus a couple mil more in foreign cash stash. Position impossible for squalid gold taken into custody. The agency attempting to ascertain how this alleged array of assets got away. The spy next score gold-fingered in this claimed case of covert allocation. Now what? CIA or CYA? Peer pressure. Galveston. Oh, Galveston. A roller coaster at Galveston Pleasure Pier turned into a towering traffic jam when the thrill-thrashing track teaser suddenly stalled, stranding riders high above the gulf. Passengers sat stuck, sweating and second-guessing their season pass purchases while crews climbed into action and carefully brought the coaster chaos to a close. Galveston, oh, Galveston. Some folks paid for a rush and got a wait instead. Hang on, Loopy. Chicken a la fling. Some grinner chicken spinner took his hungry art for a stunt food junkie spin on a roller coaster high above Ohio. Queasy rider smuggled a 10-piece order of chicken nuggets on board and ate the whole thing, rockin' and rollin' video of his sickin' plot in defiance of all risks of projectile cometing. 93 miles an hour up and down, but despicable glee was one chicken caught guy when the park banned his flied vice flung pow chicken skit for life. And that's what's happening. I'm Grant Marshall, 2020 News.
0: This is a replay of the Tuesday night, June 30th, WGN show. We started at 10. If you don't hear yourself on it, it's because you didn't call, and I hope you'll rectify that soon. We're live Monday through Thursday evenings, unless sports preempt us. That's from 10 to 1 Central. Dial 888-876-5593. 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

0: WGN Radio. I'm Raleigh James. 3 hours to spend together. If it's on your mind, I'll make sure it's on mine. And we've got your requests, too. But came across this and thought I'd share because it is the list of the 8 worst new fast foods. And what I was so pleased about this list was that it's not basically just what's bad for you, like too much fat or whatever. No, it's just what's bad. And it was tastingtable.com that consulted dozens of social media comments along with in-depth reviews and taste tests and, of course, Tasting Table's own research. And they were after finding the fast food items with the most consumer complaints. And they did. And so apparently there's 8. There's another running theme with the worst reviewed items of 2026. Poor value. Yes, as inflation climbs, apparently overpriced fast food items are the norm. So what is lousy from January to May of this year so far? McDonald's Big Arch. And apparently, I am not aware of this, but I'm probably not aware of most of these, actually. But apparently, they did a lot of hype, and they brought over the over-the-top burger to the United States. But the Big Arch, which I guess hailed from elsewhere, was a big disappointment. Advertised as fresh and exciting, customers said, it's not different from a Big Mac or any of the other McDonald's burgers, and the flavor leaves a lot to be desired, and it's too expensive, costing nearly $12 at some locations. And then there's Dunkin' Dirty Soda. That sounds horrible just to say. And apparently, Dunkin' hopped on the trend of dirty soda. I did not realize that was, in fact, a train that left the station, but apparently its spin on the classic combo of cola, dairy, and sweetener spun out. The chain added coffee to its version, of course, and a non-traditional ill-advised moves, apparently, according to those who tried it. And yes, they reviewed the flavor as confused, overwhelming, and weirdly medicinal with chemical or cherry notes. A cough drop, anyone? Yeah, and one taste tester said, it's an excellent appetite suppressant. After consuming one, you really don't want to eat anything ever again. Well, that would do it. Burger King's new Whopper. Did you know they had one? Well, apparently new and improved is how they've been advertising it since January. And it now features boxed packaging. But you can't eat the box, really. Other reviewers noticed big improvements on the revamped bun and toppings, but many said the burger tastes the same or worse than it did before. Some customers also remember the Whopper being much better in decades past. I would tend to agree with that in most fast food. Then there's Panera Salad Stuffers. If you're into Panera breads, apparently they put salads into a hollowed-out bread roll and called it an innovation. And customers said it was a wasteful use of bread. And you're right. And not only that, any salad that doesn't fit inside the crust is tossed. One taste tester found the salad stuffers to be meh overall, and especially in value. No weight, an entire half salad was squeezed into each of these bread loaves, and you're paying more than you would for that salad. All right. So, apparently, some behind-the-scenes investigation showed the Panera employees disliked them even more, begging patrons not to order them. God. And the reason they didn't like them had nothing to do with how it tasted, although that's bad enough. Very finicky to assemble. And so when a customer comes in, oh, you want that? Wendy's new spicy chicken sandwich, apparently. They say if Burger King's new Whopper is a disappointment, then Wendy's upgraded spicy chicken is worse. It's a disgrace, said some customer feedback. Despite promises of a more flavorful marinade, crunchier breading, and zestier toppings, customers say the new actually is vastly inferior to the old. And one Redditor said the chicken tastes like big processed nugget. Oh, God. With several other commenters agreeing. Yeah, that's even worse when everybody jumps on the bandwagon and says, yep, that's it. And one Facebook user said, no spice, thin chicken, weak bun, whack veggies. All right. Then we have Taco Bell's chocolate fudge and caramel empanadas. Apparently, sounds good on paper to somebody. Warm, crispy empanada shell filled with gooey salted caramel or rich fudge. Apparently, customers had their expectations dashed. Apparently, skimpy size, hard, overcooked exteriors, dearth of filling when it came to the caramel, for sure. Another Redditor noted that it tastes like sludge. There's a marketing campaign. And then another user said, the only edible part was the filling on the chocolate one, and even that wasn't great. All right. And we have Papa John's oven toasted sandwiches, well, either way, available in Philly cheesesteak. Oh, what could possibly go wrong there? Chicken bacon ranch and steak and mushroom. And actually, they looked pretty good in the promotional photos anyway. Even the customers that don't hate them, and that was a small smattering of people, said they seriously skimp on ingredients. Literally less than a spoonful of filling in the sandwich, said one. Some also found the flavors to be generic or downright insipid. Combined with the prices, some customers were paying over $10 for these half-size bread-heavy subs. And it's a recipe for disappointment. Then there's Arby's quarter-pound chopped brisket sandwich. And I'm glad I read this because I like brisket, so I might have been one to try this. Not after this. Arby's may have the meats, but the chain doesn't necessarily guarantee that all of the meats will be winners, nor do they guarantee that all of them will be in the sandwich. Its quarter-pound chopped brisket sandwich promises a generous portion of meat smoked for 13 hours. Customer said, no, it's small in size. You can get better brisket for more value at any old-fashioned barbecue place. And actually, after the author of this research compilation tried it, they agreed. It's generic, it's dry, and not worth $10. Yeah, I'd rather walk down the street and spend $19.95 on a smoked brisket sandwich and a side of mac and cheese at my local barbecue shop, said one tester. All right, so there you have it. Now you know what not to eat in terms of what's being touted. And I must say, I didn't catch commercials for any of this stuff, but I am seriously disappointed hearing about the brisket. All right, so that's what was on my mind. Let's see what's on yours. We've got Chris in South Carolina. Welcome back to WGN Radio, Chris.
1: Hey, how's it going, Allie?
0: All right, how about yourself?
1: Going good. Yeah, guess what today is?
0: Well, according to the screen, we're going to do birthdays, and you mentioned Lena Horne. She shares a birthday on this date with Florence Ballard of the Supremes, Billy Brown of the Moments, Gene Cotton, Tony Hatch, Larry Henley of the New Beats, and June Valley. So a lot of birthdays today. Lena would have been 109 today, and that was the deal. So, yes.
1: Yeah, what's your favorite song that you like?
0: Oh, you know, she did a number of things that I thought were just great, actually. Obviously, Stormy Weather is always well known, but One for My Baby and One More for the Road, that's a hard song to do well, and I like that. A Fine Romance was nice. Trying to think of her version of Lady is a Tramp. And I've Got Rhythm's not bad either, and there are many more, but those are the ones that come to mind. How about you?
1: I think Stormy Weather is the top of that.
0: Well, that's her signature.
1: That's her. The movie,
0: right, and that's her signature song. It's her signature song. That's why I didn't mention it, because everybody picks that. Okay.
1: Yeah. Speaking of that, can you play that for me?
0: Stormy Weather, the Lena Horne version. Yeah, I think we can arrange
1: that.
0: Yeah,
1: the one she sung from the movie with the same name.
0: Okay. Yeah. Let me write this down so I don't forget it. And we'll do it for you, Chris.
1: So there's a different version of Stormy Weather.
0: Yep. Oh, that's one of the most
1: recorded versions from the studio, and right, one she sung on the movie.
0: Right, right. Well, I'd rather go with the studio version myself, but do you have a preference?
1: I'll try the studio one, so we played the movie one before.
0: Yep.
1: And just do the studio one.
0: Okay, we'll do it. I promise, before the night is out.
1: One more thing.
0: Yeah.
1: You said, like, when it comes to the radio station, Anderson was flat as a pancake.
0: Yeah.
1: Is Greenwood flat as a pancake?
0: Well, you tell me.
1: Yeah, because like, the tower, like you said, the FM stuff, there's no terrain or no height.
0: Right. Well, that's, and so there you got your answer. Yeah, height is king. There's many things about height that also are a deterrent because of multipathing and other potential problems. But by and large, you get height, the world is your oyster. Otherwise, you know, you've got to probably go with other people and construct something that will be shared. That's usually the best way. If you're in a Houston or a Miami, that's what you're going to do.
1: Yeah, because, you know, CRS's competitor was WGSW 1350, and they off the air.
0: Yep. You'll hear more and more of that. Okay, we'll talk to you later. I'll get your Lena Horne.
1: Okay,
0: thanks. Appreciate it. Yes, before the night is out. It won't be my first because my first was already promised. I know what it is. I'm trying to think of who I promised. Oh, I think Billy Bob, actually. He wanted me to do the original The Tide is High, yeah, which was, you know, a Jamaican record, and I'll be happy to do that. I've got it on vinyl. All right, so 888-876-5593 is 8888 Raleigh. Oh, we got Mike in Elmwood Park, Nick in Baltimore, all right, Brian in Seneca, and there's room for you, too, and all your requests coming up on WGN Radio.

0: And radio, I'm Raleigh James. Well, there it is. That is the original on Treasure Isle, 1967, The Tide is High. That was John Holt's group. Actually, he didn't start the Paragons, but he was in and out of it a few times, and he wrote The Tide is High. But the real force behind it was Duke Reed. Duke Reed, he had the studio, and he had the label, Treasure Isle, and he had the backup band. If you look at one of the labels, it'll say The Paragons with Tommy McCook and the Supersonics. That was just the backup band at Treasure Isle. But in any event, it was obviously Jamaican, and a big, big hit there. I don't know that it was released in the States. It was released in the UK, and it was also released in Jamaica on Trojan, but it's really a Treasure Isle record and truly a Jamaican hit. All right, so that was Billy Bob, who wanted to hear that and happy to play it. 888-876-5593. Mike in Elmwood Park, what's up tonight?
1: How you doing, Raleigh? Can I get a couple requests on?
0: Let's see what you want. All right.
1: How about When You Dance by the Turban?
0: Oh, absolutely.
1: And Tonight by the Mellow Kings.
0: Okay.
1: And I think that's it.
0: All right.
1: I got you on every night.
0: Well,
1: believe me.
0: We are glad to have you. That is for sure. And you will hear that this week.
1: You make my evening. You really do.
0: Oh, well, thank you. Thank you for calling. That makes my evening. Trust me. All right. Do it again soon. Thanks.
1: But thanks. You know, if you play them, it don't have to be right away. I mean, I know you get quite
0: well,
1: a bit.
0: Yeah, it's on the list, so you will hear it.
1: Okay.
0: All right, thanks. Appreciate it.
1: The
0: proviso is that I don't lose the paper, but what I've started to do, rather than write them on napkins or things like that, which just really wasn't working out, to say the least, I'm now writing them on my little notes for the rundown of what the shows are. So as long as I know which rundown, I probably will know what you wanted. I hope so. It's been working out a little better anyway. Nick is in Baltimore. What's up tonight, Nick?
2: Hey, how you doing, Baltimore?
0: All right, how about yourself?
2: I'm doing okay. A little bit of back pain, but dealing with it.
0: That's the worst. By the way, there's no such thing as a little bit of back pain. Even a minor bit of back pain just knocks you out.
2: Yeah, it's that thing. Yeah, it is. But I can't take any painkillers because of my stomach. So
0: right. And that's for the best anyway, because talk about a list of side effects that would choke an elephant. Long term, they don't work out so well. Well, you know, assuming at some point you actually want to use the bathroom. So, yes.
2: Yeah. Well, you know, you're helping me tune out the pain. So,
0: well, thank you.
2: It's a good thing.
0: It is my honor.
2: I just had a quick question. I know your break's coming up, right?
0: Well, see, you're the one keeping me honest about this. Yes, I've got a minute and a half. It's all yours, and we can talk
2: after. I got a big clock in front of me. I had a quick question about, when BT goes off, can KFAB go non-directional?
0: That's a great question. And I would hope that they would file to do that. They might be able to do it.
2: Yeah. I was thinking about that. And the other question I had, a friend of mine, you remember Mike Lance, he told me that station in Fort Myers at 770 is off the air.
0: Okay.
2: It's been sold, so I don't know. I just wanted to find out if it really was off the air. That means they can get WABC down there, I guess.
0: That absolutely is true. So that 770 didn't have much of a night signal anyway.
2: No.
0: So
2: 630 watts.
0: Yeah, right. Exactly. And it was ESPN. I think they signed off and. I think that the cluster was sold, and they signed that one off. It originally had been WBCN, and maybe it still was. I don't know, but they were ESPN, and that is a goner.
2: Yeah, so it's actually clear down there now.
0: Yeah, pretty much. Hang on a minute. Don't go away. Stay where you are. All right. So,
2: okay.
0: So between Nick and John, I'm actually getting the news on time on WGN Radio.
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0: WGN Radio. I'm Raleigh James, and yes, it's Little Richard. Rip it up, 1956. The flip side was Ready Teddy, actually. That was New Orleans through and through, all the way around. It was recorded at J&M, Cosmos Studio, and a lot of royalty played on that. As far as you hear Lee Allen on tenor sax, and Earl Palmer on drums, and just a fine song. And so it was Brian in Seneca who had requested that. Ah, back to Nick. You know, Nick, by the way, since we've been talking, I've been trying to look up the deal with 1110, and here's what I think will happen. Now, of course, you know, we're talking about iHeart, if you will, Clear Channel. So whether they'll do anything is another story. When J.T. Enderton was working for them, I guarantee you they would have, because he was Mr. Signal. He was better than anybody else at that. But don't forget, even though they can apply to the FCC because, you know, it's a shared 1A frequency, there's international agreements as well. So you have to take a look at what else is involved, because at this point they would be grandfathered in if there's someone in Canada or Mexico. And I have not looked at that yet, but that's going to probably be the story if there is one. Let's see. We've got Puerto Vallarta. No, I'm not worried about that. Mexico City. I want to look at that license. And Juarez as well. So... we'll see. You've got a lot of people. Well, not a lot. Obviously, KFAB and BT were the big ones. But you know, where you're seeing 10,000 watts, you're seeing it in places like Alaska. So, of course, the old KRLA, they're secondary. They got 20,000 watts and a weird ass, and a not a desirable pattern. God, I can't believe it. The question is, would you want to have iHeart spend that money at this point in time? And so I don't know that it's reality, but yeah, they could.
1: It's an interesting idea, you know.
0: Well, no, absolutely. And believe me, if someone else owned it, I would think they would go after that whole hog, because obviously you're running the 50,000 watts anyway, so you're paying for the power. You'd have less antennas to worry about, including, you know, I don't know what the tower site is there, but they theoretically could sell some of the land, depending. It's got all positives for it, but I'm not sure that iHeart has the stomach for it right now. I don't know. We'll see.
1: Yeah.
0: Good question, though. I'm glad you asked it.
1: Yeah. Well, there's a couple other things too, I'll throw this out to the listeners as well. You know, we're talking about that DX286 I bought.
0: Yes,
1: and it's a really great radio, I think I told you I got KYW's FM.
0: Yeah.
1: Simulcast. So I wrote them, and their chief engineer wrote me back a real nice letter.
0: Was it Dave Scalish?
1: Yeah.
0: Yeah, he's a good guy. He's one of the people I really enjoyed working with.
1: Yeah, exactly. It was him, and he wrote me a real extensive, extensive letter, and he gave me a website. It's dxinfocenter.com.
0: Uh huh.
1: And that's a great site. You know, if you can look at the forecast for the Tropo and.
0: Yep.
1: Yep. He skips everything. So.
0: Yep, I've got it bookmarked.
1: Oh yeah, I do too now.
0: Yeah.
1: So that was really nice. I just throw that out to the listeners.
0: Nice. Anyway,
1: he's interested in looking into that. But
0: nice. Yeah.
1: That's what I had for you tonight. And
0: well, it is so wonderful to hear from you as always.
1: Well, we appreciate you all. You really do a great job, and you're really helping me out, because you're helping me tune out the pain without.
0: That's doing God's work if I'm able to accomplish that. So good.
1: Oh yeah.
0: All right.
1: Well, you do that. You do that. You do that every night. So, hey, thanks a lot.
0: Well, thanks a lot. We'll talk to you soon.
1: All righty.
0: Appreciate it.
1: Okay.
0: So 888-876-5593. 8888 Raleigh. Brian and Seneca, welcome back to WGN.
2: It's great to be back, Raleigh, and it's great to hear the easy request.
0: Yeah.
2: We're still waiting on the hard request, because Peter Nuno seems to be alive somewhere, but has dropped completely out of public view. But we'll track his radio theme show down someday, I guess.
0: I don't know. I think that I've lost that request from the list. So,
2: Easy request is Rip It Up, which you just played.
0: Yeah, absolutely. That was easy. But yeah, finding theme songs for people that no one remembers, unfortunately, and I say that with great sorrow, is a little harder.
2: I remember him. I can't possibly be the only No Habla Gringo who remembers Peter Nuno.
0: I hope not. Well, if anybody remembers what his theme song was, radio, we want to know. All right, we'll keep looking.
2: Yes, and back to the things that I actually called for. The first one, John passed me on before I could get to the second, but the first one was for the Big Arch.
0: Oh, yes, McDonald's.
2: People were complaining about that because they figured it was fun to complain about McDonald's and complain about being able to complain.
0: Okay.
2: First off, the price was a little pricey.
0: $12, yeah.
2: But when you figure it was a half-pound hamburger with a unique bun and a couple of other unique items that made the sandwich a lot more expensive to serve in the short term as compared to their regular double-quarter pounder where the ingredients are always coming through. It was only a dollar or two in market. Market to market, it was only a dollar or two at the most. More expensive than a double quarter pounder, which is a half pound hamburger.
0: Uh-huh.
2: And if you've got the appetite to pack away a half pound hamburger in a single sitting, the Big Arch was actually pretty darn good.
0: I'll take it. I'll take it. You know, from what you're saying, I'm not going to eat it, but okay.
2: Well, you're not going to eat it right now because they've already pulled it out of the U.S. market.
0: Well,
2: it was a limited time offering, and they're hitting the slide rules to figure out if they're going to eventually bring it back in the United States as a permanent menu item. It's very successful overseas, but it also didn't help things that they've got a CEO who eats paper printed spreadsheets and dines on health food with his pinky in the air.
0: That's so funny. I don't know.
2: That tries to pretend to be a fast food junkie running a fast food company and trying to eat a half pound hamburger while the cameras are rolling.
0: Uh-huh. Oh, well, I'll have to look for that.
2: You notice Colonel Sanders never ate any of that mashed potatoes and gravy when he was still alive selling the chicken.
0: Well, of course, remember Colonel Sanders was sued when the company was sold for saying that the mashed potatoes and gravy tasted like wallpaper paste. So, yeah, Frisch's went after him for that.
2: Exactly, and he wasn't going to say that on the commercial, but you never saw the mashed potatoes and gravy and the Colonel in the same frame.
0: But I'll tell you, he had the Colonel's lady, Claudia Sanders, in Frankfurt, and their mashed potatoes and gravy were actually good.
2: Oh, yeah, because Harlan Sanders was a lot of things, but one of the many things he was is he knew how to cook. He was he was such a very good cook that he actually made his first fortune on cooking after most people would be completely retired.
0: Oh, yeah, and of course, the franchising wasn't his idea. It was that guy from Utah, which I thought was interesting.
2: Yeah, and I don't think that was even the original concept of franchising restaurants, but it was the Harmon, I believe his name was, who came up with the idea of franchising Colonel Sanders.
0: Yeah. So there you go.
2: That was one of the burgers on the list. The other burger on their list was complaining about the quality improvements
0: of the new Whopper, yes.
2: I've had Burger King quite recently at a couple different locations, and the quality was bad enough that I hadn't been at a Burger King in a couple of years. But I went back, and between the wrapping and boxing of the Whoppers and the improving of ingredient quality. If the franchise you visit knows what they're doing in the first place, Burger King's quality is back, and it's back with a purpose.
0: All right.
2: So that's another sandwich family that doesn't belong on that particular list.
0: Well, everybody's a critic. Everybody's going to have their own take on it. I can't comment because actually everything on this list I've never tried. The only thing that I thought might be interesting to try was that brisket, and now that I've read the review, I think I'll pass.
2: Yeah, Arby's, their tagline is, we've got the meats. Their honest tagline would be, we've got the meats, but you're never going to see them.
0: Oh, God. Well, there you go.
2: That's a little bit extreme. And they're not a horrible place, but beyond their main roast beef sandwiches, everything they do ends up reminding you of something that you had so much better just about everywhere else.
0: Uh-huh. Well, I'm sure there's a positioning statement there somewhere, but I don't want to think of what it would be.
2: Yeah, so, well, visit Arby's if you want a roast beef sandwich. It's not a Chicago-style Italian beef, and
0: okay,
2: for anything else, go somewhere else where they actually know how to cook it.
0: All right. Well, very good. There is your review.
2: The last thing I had is from the Instant Karma Department.
0: Yes.
2: And a gentleman in Lynette, Alabama, he actually lived in North Georgia, but his girlfriend lived in Lynette, Alabama.
0: Okay.
2: And he decided to do away with the woman.
0: Oh.
2: Murdered her, took her out in the country in his truck, was dragging her out in the middle of the woods to leave her body, had a fatal heart attack, and died.
0: Yeah, I heard this. I even saw pictures. Yeah, he was strangling her, and he dies while he's dumping the body. At first, I thought he died while he was strangling her. I thought that would be pretty good, but he was actually just dumping them. And they were both in their 40s, and obviously they're dead. So how about that?
2: Yeah, definitely a shame for her and for her survivors.
0: Oh, of course.
2: And for that matter, the survivors of the man, too, but like you said, instant karma.
0: It is. It absolutely is. Although, I'll tell you, every time I hear like things like the death penalty and all that, not to be political, but I think it would be so much worse to know you're going to be in prison for the next 40 years that dying might be the easy way out.
2: Yeah. Trying to stay away from politics too much. The biggest problem, in fact, the only problem I have with the death penalty is we're trusting the decision of life and death to 12 people who weren't smart enough to get out.
0: Yeah, I know that. Yeah, I sure know that line.
2: And especially in Illinois, if you convict a person of murder, especially in Lake County, Illinois, that's the one sure way of proving your innocence, because if they were guilty, they wouldn't have gotten convicted in Lake County.
0: Okay. All right. Good to talk to you, Brian. Thank you.
2: Thank you. Take care.
0: All right. So, yeah, that 12 people too dumb to get out of jury duty. That's why I always urge people when they get those summons, for God's sakes, go. Because what if it were you and it was your trial? Now, maybe not for murder. Maybe it would be, a business trial or something, not necessarily criminal. Even so, you really want to make sure that the people who are hearing it are going to know, are going to be awake and conjugating verbs and hearing every word. So, go if you get called. But no, I absolutely do think that dying is the easy way out in terms of that. Yeah. Having to live on Earth for decades after decades, particularly in a one-room cell. Now, that's really hell. Let's talk about heaven, though. The Seacrane Company, the CC Skywave SSB2. This is a wonderful travel companion. And, of course, it's good for emergencies as well. But it's just wonderful in that it's very small. It'll fit right in your hand. It weighs just 8 ounces, 400 presets. And you not only have what Bob Crane has done for every radio, terrific AM and FM reception, but you have SSB2, single sideband, and of course you have the VHF band of world traffic controllers, which is a lot of fun. And so NOAA weather and the alerts as well, and the clock, the radio, the timer, and everything else. And it's terrific. So whether you're just traveling and wondering what those VHF air traffic controllers are saying to each other, you can hear that. Or whether you're into SSB, single sideband, where, you know, normally you just hear hams jawing with each other. But, man, here's the earthquake, here's the hurricane disasters. When normal communication fails, you might hear it first right there. And other than that, fits in the palm of your hand with 400 presets and great sound. 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

0: WGN Radio. I'm Raleigh James. 1943 on Victor Lena Horne, Stormy Weather. She wasn't the first to record it. It was her signature song, but it actually dates back a decade or so. Well, actually, a few decades before before her version. And I think there's been close to 600 people who've recorded that. But the original was Ethel Waters with Duke Ellington, and that was like 1933. So this was 43. So okay, a decade later, and it really became her her signature song. I think she actually recorded it in late 41, and I think it actually was released in 42. But the 78 I've got on Victor says 43. All right, so there you have it. 888-876-5593, 8888. Raleigh, and yes, it would have been her birthday. And along with, we were talking about some of the others as well, in addition to Lena Horne, who would have been, 109 today. Florence Ballard would have been 83 of the Supremes. And Billy Brown of the Moments, 82. And I think he may still be with us. I hope so, anyway. Gene Cotton, and he'd be 82 as well. And, oh, man, this guy got into politics in Tennessee over the roads. It was just wonderful. So, hopefully he's still with us and it didn't kill him, but I don't know. I'll have to check that one out. All right, so 888-876-5593-8888. Raleigh, and let's see, Robert in Chicago has some requests, does he? All right, Robert, what is it you want to hear?
1: Okay, I thought of it. You know, you were talking about Lena Horne, and I was thinking of another lady of song from that era. I'd like to hear Unforgettable by Dinah Washington.
0: Okay.
1: And, she was, it was kind of a toss-up, my favorite, between Nat King Cole and Dinah Washington, as far as the favorite, too.
0: Okay.
1: But, and then let me see what else. It must be my age. I can't remember the other tune that I wanted, but Unforgettable would be great for now, you know.
0: Okay. All right. You will hear it this week. If not tonight, certainly before the week is out.
1: Oh, sure.
0: All right, thanks.
1: Okay, Raleigh, thanks.
0: Good to talk to you.
1: Mm-hmm.
0: All right, so let's see. We've got about a minute here before the news, and we'll start with Fran in Austin. So, Fran, welcome back to WGN Radio.
2: Hey, Raleigh. Well, first I have a couple of requests.
0: Okay.
2: One is Fantastic Voyage.
0: Okay.
2: Fly, flippity fly, forget about your troubles and your 9 to 5. I think that's called Fantastic Voyage.
0: Yeah. And I'm trying
2: I'm
0: trying to think of who did it. That's what's driving me crazy.
2: Me too.
0: Well, I'll find it. It's probably something I put on this computer years ago, so hopefully it will show up, but if not, we'll
2: who,
0: find
2: Gary?
0: It.
2: Lakeside.
0: Okay, all right.
2: Lakeside.
0: Okay, absolutely. Yep.
2: And
0: all
2: then,
0: right. And you know what? I've got two copies of it right here. And that's interesting. Okay, yeah, you'll hear it.
2: And then I wanted to hear Fine Romance, the one with Ella Fitzgerald.
0: Oh, okay.
2: And Louis Armstrong. They do a good job with that.
0: Okay, and Louis Armstrong. All right, you got it.
2: Okay, and I wanted to talk about fast food after the break.
0: Sounds good. Okay. Stay where you are. More fast food, more often, coming up on WGN Radio.

0: And that was on Tommy Boy, and a nice effort, but yeah, I thought Lakeside trumped it myself. So back to Fran. Thanks for remembering that. I hadn't thought about it in years.
1: I love that. That really got me. I was dancing in my chair here.
0: Oh, good. But,
1: yeah, I was thinking back on, you know, KFC used to be really good.
0: Oh, back in the day. Are you kidding? Yeah.
1: Oh, God.
0: When they, when they first franchised it, it was just wonderful. And they give that little side of honey with it. And, oh, man, it was just wonderful. And it,
1: oh, yeah, those honey, that honey biscuit thing. Oh, my God.
0: Yeah.
1: And I never did like their gravy and their mashed potatoes. But, you know, I was fine with just give me some chicken.
0: Yeah, it was,
1: mashed potatoes.
0: It was really good, and but it went south fairly quickly.
1: They had really good potato salad.
0: Yeah, fairly quickly.
1: Yeah, they had really good potato salad.
0: Yes, they did. Yes, and coleslaw, yes, absolutely.
1: So I could avoid their nasty mashed potatoes.
0: Yeah.
1: But now it's like, it depends on which one you go to. There's one in one part of Austin that's good and another one that is always greasy, and I can never remember which one is which.
0: Oh geez. Yeah, no, I
1: don't
0: say
1: do either of them anymore.
0: I say it's over 60 years since I was at one I liked, so it's been a long time.
1: Yeah, but it's too bad.
0: Yeah,
1: and I'm sorry to hear about the Wendy's spicy chicken, because I used to like that. I'll have to order it and see if it's changed as much as they say. I haven't ordered one in a long time, but I used to like that. And I've heard that a lot of the Wendy's are going out, and that's too bad, because it's the only place I can get a halfway decent salad.
0: And it'll give you a free senior Coke. So
1: yeah, they will. Yeah.
0: But yeah, I'm trying, and I've heard about that too, and I don't know what's behind it or what the deal is. I remember when they were first starting out, that's when Charlie Rich's business manager and attorney just fell in love with them for some reason. He'd been up to Columbus, where they so he bought the franchise for Nashville, Davison County, all of it. And believe me, Charlie retired on that a lot more than any record he ever made. That's for darn sure. But I had to take him up there to, you know, whatever their Hamburger U kind of thing was, to do some publicity stuff. And yeah, the square hamburger. But one thing that they, why I thought of this is one thing that they told me, they didn't have enough money to research locations. So they just figured wherever McDonald's went, they researched it well. So they just opened a place catty corner.
1: Oh, that's interesting, because when I was in college, I used to live within walking distance, and there was a Wendy's and there was a McDonald's across the street.
0: Yes, exactly. Well, that's what they did. That was literally their research was, well, if McDonald's are open it, we will too. So yeah.
1: I preferred Wendy's, although, you know, once in a while I like a good quarter pounder, but I've never had that new one they're talking about. I don't even know what's on it. But I'm not spending $12.
0: Right. I'll be sick to my stomach just for that alone. You know, that's just not going to be happening. So,
1: if I'm going to pay that much for a hamburger, I'm going to Whataburger
0: I like Whataburger. Interesting you bring up Whataburger, because I used to lust for Whataburger. If I'd land in San Antonio or in Dallas at Love Field or whatever, first thing I'd do was, you know, go and get myself a Whataburger. Well, they've got them all over Arizona, and they're not as good. They're just not. So I don't know in Texas if they're still as good, but here, whatever the magic was, they lost it.
1: Well, I've never, of course, had them in Arizona, but I love them here.
0: Okay, so they're still really good there. That's good to hear.
1: Only thing that's gone downhill there, I don't care for their fries.
0: Okay.
1: That much, but of course, usually by the time I get them, they're cold.
0: Well, you know, you have to always ask. Yeah, always have to

0: ice cream unsalted.
1: Yeah, and then you get them. Yeah, I learned that when I worked at Carl's Jr.
0: Exactly. Just bring your own salt. You know, just
1: right.
0: You know, now of course,
1: put enough salt on to suit me anyway.
0: I'm with you on that. That's right. I'd like a little French fry with my salt. But now some of the McDonald's though have an evil trick where they kind of cook them 90%, and then when somebody wants them no salt or whatever, they just put it back down for the last 10%, and the result is just not good. So you kind of
1: I've had that. Yeah.
0: Yeah. Oh God. Yeah. But, yeah. I tell you what.
1: Yeah.
0: The other thing
1: and
0: about
1: they used to do that at Carl's Jr. too.
0: Oh God. Other thing that really bothers me about fast food is some of these places don't clean their drink machines often enough. And so
1: That's one thing that the Whataburger near us is terrible about. I won't get a Coke there because it tastes nasty.
0: Well, right, exactly. And it varies location. It probably has something to do with the management rather than some edict from the franchise or whatever. But it's just so heartbreaking when you go into some place and you're expecting like a great McDonald's Coke or whatever, and it's you say, what is this? You know, and it's all because they don't clean those machines.
1: Yeah, I figured that. So, you know, I always just don't even bother with it. I bring my little bottle of water. And,
0: yeah.
1: You know, but a lot of times, if you don't buy the drink, you pay more.
0: Well, that, you know, as far as that goes, that whole thing about their value meals, you know, the stuff where you have to get chicken McNuggets or whatever, that to me is just crazy time. You know, what if I don't want chicken McNuggets, you know, because I can't find them in any, you know, natural food substance. But, I don't know.
1: When Gary used to, you know, when we used to live within more walking distance of places, and Gary would want, you know, because he'd have to carry it home, so he didn't want the drinks.
0: Right.
1: And he had to pay more for them. Sometimes they got to know us, and they would give him the
0: deal anyway.
1: The special price. Yeah. Because we wanted the burger, we wanted the fries, we just didn't want the drink.
0: Well, you take the drink and you throw it in the nearest receptacle.
1: Yeah, that's true. And as far as Arby's is concerned, they used to have a pretty good French dip, but I would never. I had their beef is so thin. If I want brisket, I want a nice, thick piece of brisket.
0: Oh, absolutely.
1: That I can sink my teeth into.
0: Yes, with a lot of fat.
1: I don't want this tissue paper.
0: Yes.
1: Yeah, I don't want this tissue paper stuff.
0: No, I don't either. I don't either.
1: Give me brisket.
0: That's right. Exactly. Exactly. Let me know it was related to a cow. Yeah.
1: Yeah. We have a place called True Texas Barbecue over here that's pretty good.
0: Well,
1: it's right here about a mile away. So
0: Central Texas, that's one thing going for it. They do have good barbecue. And so, you know, if you shop around, you can find some great places. But that's about the only good thing.
1: Yeah.
0: So, yeah. Absolutely.
1: Yeah.
0: So
1: yeah, I know there are a couple way out that we haven't been to that we've heard are really good. I think there's one called the Salt Lick or something.
0: Uh-huh.
1: I can't remember what the other one is, but anyway. But I'll just stick with Whataburger, or I like In-N-Out. But I like them better when I get them in California. I don't know what the difference is. Maybe it's
0: I like In-N-Out burgers. The burgers are fine, but the French fries, uh-uh. And boy, if you don't eat them right away, they turn into a weapon.
1: That is true.
0: They're like Steak and Shake. And I don't know, I know they're natural, and you can even watch them make it with a natural potato. But, you know, otherwise, I'd swear there was cotton in it. I don't know, but it doesn't taste right to me. But the...
1: I even heard them, like, you know, when we're driving, like, we were at the drive-thru and we're waiting, and we could hear this. I heard this chop, chop, chop, chop, chop sound, and I said, "What is that?" And she said, "Oh, they're slicing the potatoes."
0: Right.
1: And I said, "Oh, really? I would have sworn that those were frozen fries."
0: No, but they might as well be, because I don't know. Yeah, and of course, I've heard some of these chains are going back to beef tallow. I don't know if In-N-Out's one of them, but I think that would be a market improvement. I wish McDonald's
1: would
0: do that. So, and then there's Steak and Shake, which also is good in some locations.
1: And then they stop. I used to, where was the place where they stopped using the peanut oil? And they used to have these great waffle fries.
0: Chick-fil-A.
1: Yeah, Chick-fil-A.
0: Yeah, man. And now they still supposedly use peanut oil, but it's some kind of denuded peanut oil, so it's hypoallergenic. But I don't care. It no longer tastes like peanut oil.
1: Right. I haven't had them in a long... Well, I had them when I was in North Carolina, and I came home raving about them.
0: Oh, yeah.
1: And then Gary and I got them, and he said, these aren't that good. And I said, no, they're not. I don't know why.
0: Yeah.
1: And then I heard they were going to change how they made the fries, so maybe they hadn't got the memo in North Carolina yet.
0: I don't know. But yeah, you know, of course, Atlanta headquarters in North Carolina is not all that far, so I kind of liked them there too. But the big thing is, like I say, with these food allergies, all these companies, restaurants all have to be very careful. And so the result, though, yeah, I guess you can denature peanut oil, but then it doesn't taste like peanuts. So what's the purpose?
1: Yeah. You know, it's weird. I never used to hear about so many people being allergic to peanuts. Peanut butter and jelly was like, what we lived on a lot of times.
0: Now you're into heart issues. So I'll just leave it there and say there is absolutely a reason. You send me an email, I'll tell you what it is.
1: Okay.
0: But there
1: All
0: is
1: right.
0: a
1: Sounds
0: reason.
1: Good, but...
0: Yeah.
1: Yeah. Okay. I figured there probably was.
0: Oh, yeah. But, oh,
1: you know,
0: man.
1: People are allergic to a lot of things now.
0: That's absolutely right. Yep. You betcha.
1: So,
0: yeah, there's a reason. All right. Well,
1: yeah.
0: good deal.
1: Okay.
0: Well, good to talk to you. Thanks. Appreciate it.
1: Thanks, Raleigh.
0: Okay, bye.
1: Bye.
0: So 888-876-5593 is 8888-RALEIGH. And we have John, who is in Covington. Welcome back to WGN Radio. What's up tonight, John?
2: Hey, Raleigh. My uncle, he's a retired priest. Well, he's still a priest. He just... anyway, he's in Vero Beach, Florida right now.
0: Okay.
2: But he had several stops along the way, and his last... pastor gig, I guess you could, was Old St. Mary's in Chicago.
0: Okay.
2: And he absolutely liked it there. He liked all his stops, but the people seemed to like him, and he just left. He was here for 10 days. He just left today.
0: Uh-huh.
2: And I just thought I'd let people know Father Paul Husing's doing just fine.
0: Oh, good.
2: My sister and I want him to move up here, but he's like, I'm having too much fun.
0: Well, sure.
2: You know what he does?
0: What?
2: You know what he does? He, 4 days, 4 out of the 7 days, he is the chaplain at a gym.
0: Okay.
2: And he loves it. And he's 82 years old.
0: Okay.
2: And the guys there, they fight. He tries to stay in shape. You know, and obviously they're going to take it easy on it. They fight over who gets to spar with Father Paul.
0: Oh, that's great.
2: Yeah. And, before he was a priest, before he joined the seminary, he still does. He has a PhD in psychology.
0: Okay.
2: So, he's there. What did he tell me about? 6 hours a day, 4 days a week, he's the chaplain at the gym, and he loves it, and they love him, and I just thought I'd let you and the people know at Old St. Mary's, where he was his last gig,
0: okay.
2: Father Paul Husing's doing just fine.
0: Excellent.
2: And I thank you for your time.
0: Absolutely. That's good to hear. It's a good story, and I don't blame him for staying in Vero Beach. Don't ask him to move. He's right where he should be.
2: That's great. Thank
0: All right,
2: you.
0: Thanks. Appreciate it.
2: Bye-bye.
0: All right. So 888-876-5593. We'll get to Shane. Oh, he's driving. I wonder where we're going tonight. I have a feeling I might know. Well, we'll find out on WGN Radio.

WGN Radio. I'm Riley James. So there they are, the Turbines, Philadelphia's own, in 1955 when Al Banks, lead singer, was 17 years old. Yeah, doing that wonderful falsetto. And it's interesting because, of course, the background, the nonsensical lyrics are doo-wop, doo-wop. And there are some who say, well, that's the first time doo-wop was actually used as a background lyric. Now, I don't know if that's true, but you'll hear fights about that all the time. I don't know who'd be before 1955, but there you have it. And big hit, and so happy to play that as a request, though. I must say Golden Rings was my favorite by the Turbines. Maybe we'll give it equal time after the news right here on WGN Radio.

WGN Radio. More Turbines a little later, 1961, on Parkway, their hometown label. They had recorded, re-recorded When You Dance, didn't do anything, but on the flip side of it was Golden Rings, which I thought was just a great little record. All right, so I was looking up with When You Dance, well, was it the first to actually say doo-wop? And of course, it's so hard to categorize because there's so many nonsensical lyrics where doo-wop can appear in them, but I'm thinking at least 10 years earlier, maybe more, the Delta Rhythm Boys, and I think that may be close to the first.

0: nice as far as that goes. And yes, doo-wop is in there along with so much else. So I don't know that we'd call it the first or what have you. Of course, scat backgrounds were common all the way around, and certainly so with vocal group harmony, which of course it always was until Gus Gossert renamed it doo-wop years ago. But so I'm not sure we'll actually find a first. But as far as among things that were in the Billboard Hot 100, so to speak, the Turbans' When You Dance might be it. I'm not sure. All right, so I'm done entertaining myself. 888-876-5593. But there's another song, These Golden Rings. Man, the Jive 5. I might have to hear that. I don't know. But we'll probably get back to your requests. Shane, who's driving, welcome back to WGN Radio. Where are you taking me?
1: I'm leaving Milwaukee on my way to Rockford.
0: Oh, okay, good, good. My old stomping grounds. Well, I'll enjoy it.
1: One of your hometowns.
0: Yes, absolutely. So
1: I was calling in to talk about the fast food.
0: Yeah.
1: And I've tried some of the sandwiches that you're talking about. First of all, that Arby's brisket, that's, if you want to call it brisket.
0: All right. You've convinced me I will not try it.
1: Yeah, it's not like... Yeah, Bucky's has better brisket.
0: Oh, God. Okay.
1: I'm doing a 20-pound brisket this weekend, actually.
0: Oh.
1: And I'm a big smoker fan. I got two smokers. I got a pellet and an offset.
0: Ooh, how long are you going to smoke it for?
1: Depending on this 20-pounder is probably going to be 16 to 20 hours.
0: Oh, yeah. Okay. Nice.
1: So I start that probably on the pellet smoker because that's kind of a set it and forget it thing.
0: Yeah.
1: Then I'll bring it to the offset afterwards.
0: Okay.
1: So anyway, Arby's brisket is a no for me.
0: Okay.
1: The Wendy's chicken sandwich, it tastes exactly the same.
0: Okay.
1: My problem with some of these restaurants is you're paying for more and you're getting less.
0: Oh, absolutely. That's across the board.
1: The chicken breasts are so, they don't even, it feels like they don't even fill the bun.
0: Yeah.
1: The only chicken breast I get is when I go to Popeyes because their Popeyes chicken sandwiches, they're huge.
0: Okay.
1: It's kind of like Chick-fil-A, but I prefer the Popeyes spicy chickens.
0: Okay.
1: And what is with the shredded lettuce on these sandwiches? They need to use like real
0: Yeah,
1: lettuce.
0: Yeah, absolutely. Why have it be the makings for coleslaw? Yes, I agree.
1: Right, I like the crisp lettuce with the crisp. Like when McDonald's had those, I can't remember what it's called, but years ago you had the cold on one side and the hamburger on the other side.
0: Yeah,
1: it keeps everything the lettuce crisp, the tomato was crisp.
0: Yeah, that's
1: just makes everything soggy.
0: That was like the McDLT. I think they called it, in the mid-80s, right?
1: Yeah, and I'm not a big fan of styrofoam. I didn't like the styrofoam part.
0: Yeah.
1: But, that was kind of a neat idea they had. March Deluxe also, I tried that one, and I didn't like that either.
0: Huh.
1: Not a fan.
0: Yeah. There's not much fast food anymore that I do like, unfortunately.
1: Well, me and my wife only really do it on the weekends because at night, you know, I'm driving all night long and then I go home and I'm sleeping all day long. So
0: sure.
1: We don't have the time to go out, but like on the weekends we'll go shopping and, you know, I don't feel like cooking. We'll just stop and pick something up.
0: Okay.
1: But, I like the Panera sandwich. Some of their sandwiches are pretty good. I like their soups.
0: Okay.
1: But, yeah, some of those are just, I mean, the portion sizes to me, it's so aggravating. You're paying so much and you're getting so less.
0: And that is so true with just about everything. You look at grocery items and you see that, my God, there's less ounces than there used to be, but the price went up. Yeah, it's across the board. I guess I'm trying to think, do I ever eat fast food hamburgers? And yeah, the Wendy's Junior Cheeseburgers, I'll eat those when I'm driving and eat something quickly. And
1: the only thing I'll go to Wendy's for now is their chili. I think they got probably one of the best chilies for fast food.
0: Yeah.
1: But as far as their sandwiches, just the portions are so small, I don't even really go to Wendy's anymore for that stuff.
0: Oh, yeah. Well, of course, with the Junior Cheeseburger, you're expecting it to be small. And you're right about the chili, except it's not good to eat that while driving.
1: No, it's not.
0: Yeah, so most of that has to pass the test. Can I hold the steering wheel at the same time? And if the answer is no,
1: that's
0: then
1: right.
0: I pass. Yeah.
1: Or even the cups. You go to take a drink and the top pops off. And
0: there's a certain hell. Absolutely. And in my case, in my Z28, it then falls directly into the gear shift. You know, just...
1: Oh, and that's such a nice car, too.
0: Yeah, right. And so I don't want to take the gear shift apart again because I'm sure it's gummed to hell and back, because that's the one thing about that car. They never, ever put a good cup holder in that. It's not possible. So in that car, you kind of, if you get a drink, you have to hold on to it while you're driving.
1: Right. Yeah. And it's kind of hard driving a truck and holding something.
0: Oh, of course. Of course. Yeah, no, you've got a lot more going on. You betcha. Yeah.
1: And I got enough trying to not hit any of the deer out here.
0: Oh, God.
1: I missed you yesterday because I called a little too late, but they're all over the place. I mean, I've already hit, in the last few years, I've hit 9.
0: And you know, they're suicidal because there have been vehicles now for well over 100 years. You'd think that they'd figure this out. They almost wait until there you are, and then they just fly across the road thinking they're not going to be hit.
1: They seem to turn around and run the opposite direction because it's so loud.
0: Yeah. No, you're fortunate. But, well, for four-wheelers, no, you'll collide. I remember I was renting a car once, and I was in Michigan. I ran into a deer, and, you know, I'm taking it back to the rental car place, and I think they're not going to give me, you know, all the collision stuff. So I read the thing, and it said that they covered an act of God. So I claimed it was a furry meteor.
1: And I like that.
0: Yeah, it was funny too, because the woman, you know, obviously knew, and she said, "Come on, there's fur." I said, "Of course there's fur. It was a furry meteor." And she said, "Well," and I said, "That's my story, and I'm sticking with it. Where can I sign the report?" And so,
1: well, if I hit another one, that's what I'm going to tell my dispatch.
0: Yeah, absolutely. It was a furry meteor. I'm telling you.
1: Yeah, I like that.
0: All right. Well, good deal. Well,
1: right.
0: Drive safe, and thanks for taking me with you.
1: Thanks, Raleigh. I appreciate everything you do.
0: Appreciate you calling. All right. So, yes, Deed, I love it when you call. So, call. That's 888-876-5593-8888. Raleigh, and yeah, a dearth of calls at the moment, actually. And it's interesting because if we could figure out what was going on, and, you know, I've talked to people who are in retail, for instance, and, you know, some days places mobbed, other days not a person there. If there was any way to actually figure out why the traffic patterns change like that, I think, yeah, there'd be a lot of money to be made in selling that. But so far, we don't know, is the bottom line. But I was mentioning we had birthdays today, the 30th of June. That's right. It's absolutely July tomorrow, and the big 4th of July weekend coming up. And a lot of travel for that, and being on a Saturday, probably even more than usual. And so I think we're going to have the fireworks in Globe. Freeport-McMoRan does it on their high mining tailings each year. And the only thing is we've had a lot of fire. And in fact, last night they closed Highway 60 due to fire. Usually it's they're constructing another bridge, but now it was fire. So not 100% sure we'll have them, but expecting it. But so in any event, so for the 30th, mentioned Florence and Billy Brown and Gene Cotton. I got to look him up and see. But Tony Hatch, yeah, he wrote a lot of Petula Clark stuff, and he was good. And in fact, he was married to Jackie Trent, and they did a lot of musical theater stuff and all that. That was, I think, like wife number two, and there's like one number three now or something. But in any way, that's the deal. But what else do we have? It was on this date in 1939 that Frank Sinatra made his first appearance with Harry James at the Hippodrome in Baltimore. That's right, Marilyn, My Love for You. And let's see, the original Crying in the Chapel, Sonny Till and the Orioles, 1953, recorded on this date. All right, so Eduardo is in Tampa. Welcome back to WGN Radio. Eduardo, what's happening tonight?
2: Yeah, first, before I get into that 80th anniversary of the Vespas. So Friday and Saturday, I got a visit from a couple small owls. One of them was tapping on the window.
0: Really?
2: In the back here.
0: Oh, those are nice.
2: Yeah. I took a photo. I'll probably, when I get a chance, I'll send it to you.
0: Yeah. No, they are nice.
2: And there were two of them. I didn't take a photo of the other one that was in the dark, but the other one was right there on the corner of the patio.
0: Uh-huh.
2: Yeah, but one of them was tapping on the window.
0: Wow.
2: And that's what my mother was saying, oh, he should have let the door open.
0: Oh, right. That's good.
2: Yeah, that would have been great, them flying while I'm sleeping.
0: Well, not only flying, but they think nothing of relieving themselves everywhere.
2: Oh, okay. Well, that's not good.
0: Yeah.
2: Although the zoo is nearby. I mean, the city zoo, but that's a wild guess.
0: Well, no. What usually it is, if they're coming inside a dwelling, it's usually more of an accident than an intent. But if they do, they may be entering to hunt mice, things of that nature, because, you know, they are birds of prey.
2: Sure.
0: And so it could be they're just looking safe place to build a nest or whatever. But, man, okay. I'll tell you what, you get one inside, and if they start to feel that they're trapped, they will make a mess like you've never seen. But for the most part, you know, dark, quiet, high places. So if you have an owl, you probably are more likely to see it in the attic or a chimney than, you know, in the living room.
2: Yeah, there's one tree there that used to be like a palm tree. And that one I saw last month, I think like a woodpecker, because it was just banging its beak on that tree.
0: Uh-huh.
2: So it was obviously making a hole.
0: Yeah. Yeah. So. And if you do run into an owl, for God's sakes, don't try to catch it. At least not with your bare hands, because their talons mm-hmm. are unbelievably sharp and their bite is unbelievably strong. So you will be at the bad end of that. But most likely, unless you've got a lot of mice, I don't think you're going to really have them wanting to come in.
2: No. No. Not here. I haven't noticed that. Yeah.
0: Yeah. But I think they're neat.
2: Yeah.
0: They're
2: well,
0: just
2: so
0: neat
2: best
0: animals.
2: The thing is, I came here in the Tampa Times that it's the 80th anniversary.
0: Of
2: and
0: what? Of what?
2: Are the Vespas, the scooters?
0: Yeah, all right.
2: Yeah, and they were mentioning here Gregory Peck and Audrey Hepburn in 1953, the Roman holiday.
0: Okay.
2: Some of the older callers, I'm sure, and Vespa means wasp in Italian.
0: Huh.
2: And if I pronounce this right, Piaggio, P-I-A-G-G-I-O.
0: Right. Right.
2: They were a
0: they made absolutely. They were it was after the war in Italy. It was bombed out roads and they were trying for affordable transportation. And a Vespa means wasp in English. Mm-hmm. And that was the deal. I mean, most of us wouldn't think too much of it these days, but it was interesting because, of course, the way they were designed, a woman could be in a skirt and still mount without swinging a leg over the center bar and all those kind of things. And it was cheap, dirt cheap. And I think by the mid-50s, they'd already sold a million of them. So, so yeah, I'm sure Roman holiday and all that, La Dolce Vita probably increased their deal. And then is big in Great Britain, too, in the latter 60s for reasons I don't know. It leaves me cold, but okay. You know, as far as that goes. They still make them in India, but they also make them in Vietnam now and you know, a little bit in Italy, but a lot of Vietnam. So, 18 million sold worldwide.
2: Yeah.
0: So, have you ever had one?
2: Oh, you know, I took a ride in one of them when I went to when I spent time over there in Rome.
0: Uh huh.
2: I took a ride in one of them, but in the back.
0: Okay. Oh, interesting. Yeah. Okay.
2: Yeah, one of my tours. Yeah, I mean, when I was in Rome, I went to the Florence, the Naples, and I hiked the Mount Vesuvius.
0: Yeah.
2: So.
0: All right.
2: Yeah. You're going to be fine with the, because you're close to Utah. I saw that in the news with the fires in Utah.
0: Well, we've got fires here. We've got our own fires. Like I say, closed the main road last night. But I think they've since gotten it away from the road enough to open the highway, which is good news. But, you know, that's always the case. And, of course, it's sort of a bad combination because when you have fires, you wind up with burn scars. And when you have burn scars, that's like a highway for floodwaters. And so you really don't want many fires close to you because you're going to get the floods. And so it's one of those things where, on the one hand, everybody here is praying for rain, and on the other hand, you know, we don't know what to do. But there's fires all around the globe, not in the city or actually right by the city. But last night there was one by the cemetery on the road to Superior and stuff like that. So, you know, it's the way it is. Nothing's caught on yet, but it will happen because these things get to tens of thousands of acres. But so far, nothing like that. But it's also early in the year.
2: That's good.
0: Yeah, we'll see. We'll see how it goes.
2: Yeah. All right. I'll call back. I mean, it's Tuesday, so
0: yes,
2: maybe
0: it
2: I'll
0: is.
2: Call back tomorrow, Thursday.
0: Sounds good.
2: Yeah.
0: I'll look forward to it.
2: Okay,
0: thanks.
2: Thank you, Robbie.
0: All right. So I think there was something I didn't do, so let me do it now on WGN Radio.

WGN Radio. I'm Raleigh James. Yeah, Keith, Barry James Kiefer, Philadelphia Zone. Worked with Jerry Ross on a lot of things. And, yeah, it was Cleveland Dennis who mentioned 98.6. I said, well, how about Ain't Gonna Lie? And he was accepting of that, and I was glad. I think my favorite, Keith, though, is You'll Come Running Back to Me. I think it was on the first album. But we'll get to James on the South Side and his stories, and Ned and Carol Stream. And there's room for you in another hour of this coming up right after the news right here on WGN Radio.

0: get the chance. 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
1: WGN Radio. I'm Raleigh Jamie. Ella Fitzgerald, Louis Armstrong, 1957 on Verve, A Fine Romance. All right, so 888-876-5593. What does Annette and Carol Stream have to say for herself? Welcome back to WGN Radio.
2: Hi, Raleigh. I guess I've called to whine about a few things.
1: Oh, good. Good. I'm ready.
2: I don't mean it to be like that, but for one thing, I need to buy a new phone because my phone is about to give out on me.
1: Oh.
2: It's about 5 years old, and I'm having problems with it. And, you know, I have to say it was pretty cheap to begin with, which I can't complain about.
1: Right.
2: But now I have to get a new one. And I'm not sure what to get. I am very visually impaired, getting more so all the time. I have RP. And so I'm thinking I'm probably going to need to get an iPhone. I don't know. Right now I'm using an Android.
1: Uh-huh.
2: And so I'm used to that. But from what I've heard, generally iPhones have more features on them that can help people that are visually impaired. Does that sound right to you?
1: Yes, from everything I've heard. Now, of course, you've got one thing going for you with regard to the Android. You know it. And so that makes
2: yes.
1: it tough to make a change. So,
2: yeah,
1: but from, and believe me, I get that. But from everybody I've talked with, they are absolutely happy that they've gone with iPhone. But I'll again open it up to anyone who will call us tonight, even if you have before, and let us give us a vote. And, you know,
2: I'd be happy to hear that.
1: Right. I want to know. And also, there's a lot that is native to the operating system, but then there's also a lot of apps that you can get that help as well. So, you know, no doubt about it. When you're visually impaired, phones are just a nightmare. And they just are. You know, it's one of the reasons I carry a laptop everywhere. It's, you know, no matter what. Big screen, you know. But you know, phones are undeniably convenient, so I get that. But
2: well, and I have to depend on it for contact with other people because I live alone.
1: Yeah, and it's unfortunate. You're right about the contact because so many things they'll demand that you have a phone so that you can get the two-factor authentication or whatever. You know, they make it very difficult when you've decided to be like me and say, I'm not doing it. You know, I get that big time. So okay. I'm hoping somebody will tell us. 'Cause the other thing is iPhones aren't cheap. You know, that's sadly, you know, Androids, because Google will license
2: it. More expensive all the time.
1: Right. And the thing is, Google will license it to anybody with Androids. You know, I mean, hell, I'm surprised they're not, you know, licensing it to hamburgers or what have you. It doesn't matter to them. But iPhones, Apple doesn't license. So you're dealing with them no matter what. And the bad news, of course, is that that'll hurt you in the price of it.
2: Financially, yeah.
1: Yeah, it does. It does.
2: Well, I'm willing to put a little bit of money into it if it can help me, you know, to understand stuff better.
1: Absolutely.
2: Another thing is, and I'm asking you this just because you seem to know a lot about everything, that is about security. Again, because I'm single, I worry about security all the time. And it used to be once in a while I would Google myself and I would find nothing. I would find stuff about older people than me that had similar names and they were deceased. You know, here's this person's obituary. And they might even have my same name, but they live someplace else. Lately, I've Googled myself and immediately I get several things that pop up that give my name, my full address, and my phone number.
1: Right. And if you go
2: right online,
1: right. If you go further, you'll get your age as well. You'll get.
2: Yeah. And I'm like a little scared about that. Where did that all come from?
1: Well, I can tell you where it came from. But first, let me tell you that the thing to be most scared about is the thing that you don't see. You know, you've heard about the dark web. The only thing that makes the dark web dark is the information on there is not searchable. So people who are nefarious have to know why they're going there. Well, it'll never come up in Google or anything like that. It's not searchable.
2: Okay.
1: In other words, it's dark. You have to know the URL you're going to get what it is you want to get. It will never be in a search result. That's why it's dark. But the amount of things on the dark web about you is voluminous. You know, for instance, my social security number's all over it. You know, and on and on,
2: Mine is probably
1: It probably is. And what happens more than anything else, it's breaches that have been medical databases. More than anything else, that's been the real.
2: Okay.
1: And of course, in recent times, in the last few decades, you never give your social security number. But in the past, hell, it was your Medicare number, for God's sakes, you know.
2: So
1: there's all this stuff that you're not going to see anyway. So if you're worried about what you're seeing on a search, understand that that's a fraction of what somebody nefarious is going to see on the things that don't come up on a search. It's there. You know,
2: see, I've had to go to doctors a lot more the last few years, and so I've had to give all that information many times.
1: You never have to give your social security number again. Just it'll be on the form, but refuse to give it. You don't have to give it. So
2: even for them to file Medicare for me.
1: Yes, because Medicare is no longer Social Security based. They changed that rule in, I think it was 2017, because so many people had been hurt by it that Congress passed a law that Medicare numbers would be anonymized. So no, you will never have to give your Social Security number, because if you look at your Medicare card, it is no longer your Social Security number.
2: No, it's not. I know they put a new number on there.
1: Well, and of course, you know, sadly, this year alone, twice I've gotten new cards because of breaches. So, you know, and they notify you. And then, you get there, well, we'll monitor your credit for all this. You know, I guess there's a couple things you can say you're worried about. One would be some form of identity theft. The good news is use credit cards. Never use debit cards. Don't even have a debit card. Don't even have an ATM card. Why? Because they don't offer the kind of protection that credit cards do. The government got after credit cards, and bottom line is when there's fraud, you're not liable. But with a debit card, they can wipe you out. And the bank, it's at the mercy of the bank. They may not give you a dime. So, you know, I
2: have both.
1: Right. And
2: I try not to use the debit card very much.
1: I wouldn't. And I wouldn't carry it, you know, because if you lose it, I don't know, you know. I would say
2: you're
1: that. That's number one. Number two, of course, is look at your credit reports regularly. It's free now. You go to annualcreditreport.com, and I think you can do it like once a week. It used to be once a year. It's not like that anymore. You can do it often. And just have a look. See, is there anything on there that you don't recognize? Of course, you'll look at your bills, but what you're looking for is, did somebody open an account in my name that I don't know about? You know, you can pretty much get a gauge on it. So all those things, pretty good. I wouldn't bank online if I were you. I would, as hard as it is, I would want to do that in person. I don't like having, you know, money where it's available online. But you know, sometimes it's unavoidable.
2: I don't usually do it online, but I sometimes call their 800 number.
1: Well, that's fine.
2: Listen to, they read all my stuff off to me, you know, because it's really hard for me to read the statements now.
1: No, absolutely. And that's perfectly fine. But I wouldn't have online access so that nobody else can get it. You know, when I open an account, I always say no online access so that it's just not there. So those are some basic things. But there's another element. When you say security, you're living alone, and now you know, hey, there's people who have my address, and they know where I lay my head at night. And, you know, whether or not that is a worry depends upon how exposed you are. If you have people in your life, you know, that you interact with, maybe even casually, you really don't want your whereabouts known. But unless you're in that, like if you're a cop or if you're a judge, or hell, if you're a talk show host, you don't want where you lie your head to be public information. But for the private person, assuming that you don't have anyone in your life who's about to do you harm, I wouldn't worry too much about it.
2: Okay.
1: You know, I would if you're saying, well, you know, I've got several people who would rather I not be walking the planet. Then I say, well, then then the one thing you never want to do is where you lay your head is not in any database. No database is secure no matter what they say. It's just not. And the biggest problem with databases isn't the problem with the technical failure. It is social engineering. It is that somebody who is really savvy will talk somebody out of the information. And mm-hmm. so that's usually how the breach occurs, much more than a technical breach.
2: I've also gotten a whole ton of spam calls lately. And my phone didn't used to identify them as spam, but now they've started identifying them as such.
1: Right.
2: And I get 5 to 10 a day.
1: Well, that's because somebody got your information and is selling it.
2: Yeah.
1: That's right. And is selling it. Don't answer those calls no matter what. Do not answer. Because very often those calls are all about to see whether you will answer. Because see, if you do answer, your phone number is worth more money when they're selling it, because they can they can say that they've
2: an active number,
1: right?
2: Yeah.
1: And they've proven it's an active number, right? Exactly. So don't ever answer the phone. Now I know on iPhones, on iOS, they have that little thing where you can go ahead and have every call screened before it gets to you. Whether you wanted to go, if you get an iPhone, you may want to go that way. You may not. What happened is, if suddenly you're seeing an uptick in that, you were in a group that's been sold and resold.
2: Mm-hmm.
1: And don't answer the phone, and never, ever, ever call any of those people back.
2: Mm-hmm.
1: You know, unless it's something that you have done business with, and you know, obviously, if it's the drugstore saying your prescription is ready, you may want to call them back if you're not coming in. But if it's the drugstore saying your prescription is ready and you've never heard of that drugstore, you do not call them back.
2: Yeah.
1: You know, and
2: well, usually those places don't leave messages.
1: Well, it depends.
2: So,
1: it depends. A lot of times they will, because a lot of them use a form of a loose form of AI where it automated calls it, you know.
2: Mm-hmm.
1: So, it's there more and more. But I would say if you absolutely cannot, you know, authorize that you know who this is, no matter what it is, just ignore it.
2: Okay.
1: And
2: I have found a way to block them now on my phone. So
1: well, certainly with messages that's easy. Harder with voicemails. The other thing, of course, is this is your life. Turn off that ringer when you want to go to sleep. Do not be available 24/7. If anybody tries to guilt you into something like, well, what if something happens to me? Well, it'll still be happening when I get up. Thank you very much. And, do not. So, you rule the phone. Don't let it rule you.
2: Okay.
1: But I have I want you to hold on, because I have a Karen immediately called about something. And let's see what she knows. In fact, let's see what she knows about phones. So hang on. Don't go away. All right. So now let me... let me put Annette on hold and find out from Karen. All right, Karen, what you got?
3: Hi. You know, I do have an iPhone. I don't give the number out. I don't use it very often. I can't screen dial. So what I do is I got one of those good old flip phones for emergency. If I'm going to go out, I take that with me. And normally, if somebody wants my number, I give them my landline.
1: Yeah, if you have one. Sure.
3: And I don't mess with... Another thing I don't like is if I want to make a call on an iPhone, I can't, of course, can't screen dial. I know a lot of blind people who can, but I can't. So here you are, and you're sitting in a public place. So you want to call your friend or somebody and... what happens? You got to say, Siri, call, blah, blah, blah, blah. Now, you've given that number to everybody sitting around you.
1: Right. And, of course. Now, by the way,
3: you know who's sitting there.
1: When you say you have a Braille flip phone, it's not a true Braille flip phone in that sense, with a refreshable Braille screen. Obviously, it's tactile.
3: Oh, no.
1: Right, it's tactile.
3: Right.
1: And...
3: Like oh no, that's got the good old buttons. That's an
1: right.
3: old school.
1: Exactly.
3: Yeah.
1: Like the Blind Shell Classic 3 or 2 or the Mini Vision and all that.
3: No.
1: Yeah.
3: Oh no, no. Yeah. Just I got it at Metro. I used to have a smaller one. This one talks, but it's kind of a pain in the tail because I can't understand it. And all it is just like your old flip phone. You open the darn thing up, and you have the buttons.
1: Yeah, and it's tactile.
3: You know, one through whatever.
1: Right.
3: You just dial it like you would a handset on a cordless.
1: Right, it's tactile, absolutely. All right.
3: Yeah, oh, definitely. But as far as iPhones or whatever, yeah, I use them for getting information. I can send emails only with a keyboard. So, you know, I don't give the number out, so I don't have to. And if I get voicemails, you're out of luck.
1: Yeah. All right.
3: Another thing I learned with the nuisance calls, most of the time they don't leave a voicemail. And I tell all my friends, if you want me to call you back, you leave a voicemail.
1: Yep. Yep.
3: If there's no voicemail, you don't get no call.
1: There you go. All right.
3: Okay.
1: Karen, thank you. Appreciate it.
3: You're welcome, and thank you.
1: All right. So now Gary in Austin wants to chime in on this. So, Gary, welcome back to WGN Radio.
4: Well, hey, Raleigh. Yeah, just a few comments. And I use my iPhone for all my phone stuff because I can use a screen to dial. And if I need to call somebody publicly, I usually have them in contacts. Okay, you know, say call Fran.
1: Okay.
4: You know, if I need to call her, it's not going to give her phone number out.
1: Right.
4: And people, a lot of times, they're so into their own phone, they're not paying that much attention to what you're doing unless you're loud and obnoxious. Or
1: yeah.
4: You know, but Android does have something called TalkBack. So if she's used to an Android phone, they do have TalkBack on it. I can't speak to it because I don't know anything about the Android system.
1: Yeah, it's a Google product. It's a built-in screen reader.
4: Yeah,
1: and so
4: some versions of it are, you know, some manufacturers have different versions of it.
1: Right. Well, that's the thing, because they're licensing the phones to, you know, God only knows who. And yes, they can be different person to person. But yeah, TalkBack is a possibility. The other thing is, while Karen cannot do certain things on her iPhone, that's not to say that can't be done on an iPhone.
4: No, I there's some stuff she can't do that I can.
1: Right.
4: And I'm not trying to be egotist or anything like that. It's just
1: it's a learning curve.
4: I wanted to learn to do it. So,
1: right. And that's what it comes down to. How determined are you to surmount the learning curve? Some people don't. But if it were me, man, I'd be all over it. I'd be wanting to build the damn phone. But
4: then there are some people that have spatial issues and they get lost on the screen. And there are reasons.
1: Right. Oh, yeah, I get that. But there's a lot more that most of these things can do than most people know because of that learning curve. Yeah, absolutely.
4: I do everything with my phone. It's replaced my radio pretty much.
1: Wow.
4: Even, you know, because I can carry it around. If if I'm somewhere and I want to listen to, you know, K whoever or W whoever or, you know, XE whoever, you know.
1: Yeah.
4: You know, I can. And, and a quick thought about security. When they call you and they'll say, do you have Medicare? That's one thing I get. Do you have Medicare part?
1: Yeah, you hang up the phone.
4: Say yes.
1: No, you hang up the phone right there.
4: Yeah. Sometimes I will say something that's completely not related to it because I know it's a, AI voice.
1: Right, and they're just recording it. They want you to say yes as many times as you can say yes. So, recite your favorite song lyrics.
4: I'll just say whatever. Usually it could be obscenities.
1: Oh, God.
4: Just because.
1: Why not? Why not?
4: I'm not going to say yes or no to any call that I get.
1: No, because
4: anywhere.
1: Absolutely.
4: I know the person.
1: Yeah, no, you're 100% right.
4: You're not
1: 100% right.
4: The word yes is a word that's not in my vocabulary.
1: Exactly, because they will record it and they will use it. You're 100% right. I'm glad you brought that up.
4: And they're going to sell you.
1: Yep.
4: So, that's just some of my comments. There are some groups that will assist her if she decides to get an iPhone.
1: Yeah.
4: There's one called iBugToday.org that has a lot of mentorship stuff.
1: Now, this is great stuff, but I want you to hold on because no one listening to WGN is hearing this because the news has been on. So don't go away. Don't go away. All right. So if you're listening to the stream, you're hearing it, but otherwise you're not. So let me put

0: WGN Radio. I'm Ronnie James. Yeah, it's from Keith's first album, You'll Come Running Back to Me, and I thought it was just terrific. All right, so actually wasn't planning to play it, but during the news, I didn't bother to queue up the next request, so apologies to that. I'll get one when we're done. All right, so now we are talking with Annette about security and getting advice, and we were talking with Gary in Austin. So, all right, Gary, sorry for the interruption. You were giving us some good information. I realized it wasn't on the air.
1: Yeah, I'm not sure what it was or didn't make it on the air, but I was just mentioning, as far as security goes, that just don't say yes.
0: You're 100% right about that. And people don't realize that they're asking you questions for you to say yes because they're recording that. And then they will be you and they will place orders that you don't want. So you're 100% yeah. Right. Yes. Agreed.
1: And I know that guy from who called every now and then about phone scams. He would probably agree with that.
0: I'm sure of that. Yeah, I haven't heard from him in a while. Yeah. So hopefully one of these days we will. All right. Good advice and thank you. Thank you.
1: Sure.
0: All right. So now let's move on before we get back to Annette. And Brian in Seneca has some advice. So what you got for me, Brian?
2: Yes. I've used iPhones ever since I finally broke down and got a smartphone in the first place. My personal results with iPhones has been I've never had a problem with them. And a friend of mine who's had smartphones for a lot longer than I have has gone with a particular brand of Android phone. Now, the Android is the operating system that runs on the phone.
0: Of course.
2: And he was just one example, and I'm sure most of the phones made by this particular company that rhymes with Samsung are good phones. But he was complaining about a new and different and more bizarre defect with the phone every single week.
0: Hmm.
2: So hopefully Annette has had better luck with hers. But my advice is that if she's switching from an Android-based phone to an iPhone and that her vision is also deteriorating, that she do it yesterday.
0: Okay.
2: But we'll settle for now.
0: All right.
2: While she still has some eyesight available, because she's going to be breaking Android habits and building iPhone habits.
0: Oh, of course.
2: And whether you're talking an Android phone or iPhone, it's just a slab. There's nothing to feel on it.
0: Well,
2: on a good day, you'll be able to feel the side with the camera lenses and know that the other side is the one that you have to be touching.
0: Well, there are some, by the way, that are very tactile that are made specifically for people who can't see. But some of them are very pricey, unfortunately, but they exist. All right.
2: Yeah.
0: But good. And
2: if she's going to switch to iPhone, do it now.
0: All right. Thanks, Brian. Appreciate it.
2: Thank you.
0: All right. So, I tend to agree with that. But I guess, Annette, the first question is how attached to Android are you? Because, as I say, there's a number of different choices that may do you a lot better than what you've got. But if you're willing to embrace a learning curve, probably iPhone is your choice.
3: Okay. What I have right now is a Samsung.
0: Okay.

0: And it's not,
1: and like I said, I know it.
0: It's not tactile.
1: No, it's not.
0: Right.
1: It's just a flat screen.
0: Right.
1: Yeah.
0: Yeah. Yeah.
1: I actually did have an iPhone very briefly several years ago, which I liked, but the problem was my brother had put me on his family plan.
0: Uh-huh.
1: And then he tracked me with it.
0: Of course he did. Of course he did. Absolutely.
1: And since we were in disagreements about a whole lot of stuff that involved money, he was tracking where I was all the time so that he could send people to go after me to make me sign things.
0: Right.
1: You know, he was using it for evil. Really.
0: Right. Absolutely. No, it's...
1: And
0: it's.
1: I called the company that we got it from, and they said, we know people do that. We can't do anything about it. It's illegal. Just throw your phone in the garbage and buy a new one.
0: Okay.
1: And I thought, whoa.
0: Right.
1: So I never did throw it out, but I disconnected from it. And I did get this cheaper one, you know. So I know that iPhones have a lot of good features to them. And I think I probably should be changing to that, like that man said a minute ago.
0: Yeah.
1: I have something else I want to ask you. It's completely separate from these things, and I'll try to make it kind of quick. But, you know, I said I live alone. I actually live alone in a tiny apartment in a big building.
0: Okay.
1: Which is part of a complex.
0: Right.
1: Of like 400 people.
0: Right.
1: Now, the thing is, this complex is all for seniors. Everybody has to be 62 and over. And it's completely independent living, and they don't do very much for us, but they demand quite a bit of us because it is low-income housing.
0: Right.
1: And I've never lived in a low-income housing situation before,
0: mm-hmm.
1: but there are a lot of things that they make us do and jump through all these hoops and stuff.
0: Right.
1: And I got my first clue about how it was going to be when I first came here, and I told them I was going to get a guide dog, and they said, oh, no, you're not here. And I said, why not? And they said, because we don't allow them here.
0: Right, right.
1: And I said, you can't do that. That's against the law.
0: Right.
1: And they said, we've never had guide dogs and we're never going to.
0: Right.
1: And I said, why? And they said, because we don't want them.
0: Right, exactly.
1: So the place is run by a few women who are kind of, what do I want to say? That, you know, they demand what they want.
0: Right.
1: And you do it or you get out.
0: That's right. By the way, that's exactly right. You do it or you get out. And so, it depends on your tolerance for that. For instance, I would have zero tolerance for that. There would be absolutely no way that I would do that. But,
1: well, you know, the good thing about it is they're only charging me about a third of my income, which most
0: I understand. And, you're living in the mall of life. Everything's available at a price, and the price is usually not just financial. So the price you pay for getting that financial break is you're not in control of your own destiny in many ways. Now, only you can know whether that price is too much to pay. For me, it sure the hell would be. But there again, it might not be for you. So
1: what's been bothering me the most lately is that they keep putting out all these things of information, supposedly, you know, communicating with people, but they're all in tiny, tiny print that I can't read.
0: Uh-huh.
1: And I'm guessing that if everybody here is 62 and over, and I know a bunch of people have macular degeneration.
0: Right.
1: That many of us cannot read it. So I've complained about that to the office, and they tell me I'm the only one complaining about it, so they don't think it's their problem, it's my problem.
0: Well, here's the deal. They've been transparent. They're telling you that they rule the roost.
1: They don't care.
0: That's right. It's their way or the highway, so to speak. And so there again, you're never going to win against that situation. You're not going to prevail about logic. It is what it is. Now, there again, you say to yourself, well, you've looked around, you've seen other prices. Is it worth it to you? The cost of it is dealing with these kind of people. Only you would know if that's worth it. Now, like I say, it wouldn't be to me. I'd live in a tent on the street before I'd do that. But but that's just me. So, and there's no wrong answers on this, as far as that goes, whatsoever. It's entirely up to your discretion. But if
1: what kills me is they know how to use email, And they've got a system where they do text messages, but they don't put the most important things in the text messages. Oh, they still print them up in tiny print and slap them on your door.
0: You do understand the concept of passive aggressive. And that's what these people are. And so logic is not going to prevail on this because they're not operating from a standpoint of what's best or what's logical.
1: Mm-hmm.
0: So again, it's up to you to how much you want to take and what other options there are and how thoroughly you've investigated all of them.
1: I probably have not.
0: Well, that maybe that's time to do that. And I'm not saying you never have to move if you don't want to move, but it certainly is something where I think you would want to know what your options are.
1: Well, part of the reason I came here is because there's a social services agency nearby that's not a part of this, but they help people here with a lot of things, okay? And here's where they recommended for me to move because they do the most for people here.
0: Well, that's fine, but then you go back to them and you say, hey, I understand that, but this is untenable. What other recommendations do you have?
1: Yeah. Well, the thing that really, set me off was that in the past 5 days, I see a counselor through that organization, usually once a week, but he only has like an hour with me. And he's a really good guy, and he's very understanding, and he tries to help me with lots of stuff, and he'll read stuff to me. But in the past week, since I saw him last, we've gotten 8 things on our doors in tiny print that are all like, do this now, be aware of this now,
0: Right.
1: And earlier this evening, I just found a new thing out there that says tomorrow morning we're having another inspection. They do a ton of inspections here every year. They have a new one tomorrow that is inspecting the electrical system, and they have to be able to get to our electrical box, and it has to be cleaned up and ready to go tomorrow morning at 9. They're going to start these in my building.
0: Mm-hmm.
1: Tomorrow morning at 9, and I got the thing late in the day on my door,
0: and
1: I had to work really hard to be able to read any of it. And I just think, this is absurd.
0: Well, it is, but I wouldn't play their game. I wouldn't feel that you have to read it. What happens if you don't?
1: Well, then they just show up and bang on your door, and if you don't answer the door, they take their master key and break in. And then if they think things are too messy, then they report you, and then you get a call from the headmistress, and she screams at you for a while,
0: Yeah, I really think that it behooves you to look at other options.
1: Yeah. Yeah, I mean, I can't think that in regular apartments you get this kind of
0: treatment.
1: It
0: might be in other places there are other things that are equally, unpleasant. But, doing some research, you're going to find out what's going on. But if you like the person at the social services, you just say, hey, I understand somebody thought this was for my best interest, but this is absolutely untenable. And say, what are my options? I do not want to be controlled in this way. It's passive aggressive. They're sending me things I can't read, and on and on. I mean, unload on them and just see what they say. Why they have an in with these people, I don't know. But there may be another story there.
1: Partly just because they're nearby.
0: Well, yeah, but there's more. Usually there's a little more than that. That's part of it, but no. But no, you don't... Fran's going to want to get in on this too, and we're going to talk to her a moment. But believe me, you do not have to take a situation where you're literally victimized in your own dwelling. It's just wrong.
1: Yeah.
0: And so you're never going to change them. Understand that.
1: Well, I think that's true.
0: Right.
1: Because the woman who runs this place has been here for like 55 years.
0: No, you're not going to change it. Absolutely not.
1: She has no plans on leaving.
0: Yeah,
1: and they all do what she says or they leave,
0: Right. Right.
1: And I think, how long can she keep doing that? But I don't know. It's like we're not even living in the 21st century.
0: Right.
1: Okay. Well,
0: let me keep me posted and keep listening too, because I think you'll hear show's almost over. But if not now, probably next week, we'll talk even more about it. But I think that I think that you shouldn't just let it go, because it's obviously affecting you on every level, and it's just wrong.
1: Yeah, so, it brings my anxiety up.
0: Yeah, exactly. You don't need that. You just don't need it.
1: When I have my radio on late at night, other people that live here complain
0: so what?
1: They they can hear my radio.
0: Yeah.
1: At night. And I think, yeah, what's the big problem? You know, I'm in a separate unit than you are. But they want all the radios and TVs turned off by around 10
0: right.
1: PM.
0: Well, again, that's, you know, you're making my case for me. No, it's up to you if you're willing to put up with this.
1: Sometimes it just feels like I'm living in a prison, you know.
0: Well, you are. You
1: Which
0: are.
1: Doesn't seem right. Yeah.
0: Yeah. So absolutely, okay. You are. All right.
1: Keep
0: me posted.
1: Thank you.
0: No, I want to know and keep listening. Don't go. Don't turn off the radio yet. Okay. Thanks. Appreciate
1: thank
0: it.
1: You.
0: Yeah. And plus, it'll bother the neighbors that she doesn't turn off the radio. So we don't want her doing that. All right. So let me see. What a horrible situation. I couldn't live like that. Fran and Austin. What do you know?
2: Oh my God. I was in a situation like that, but I'll go into more of that later because I know the show's almost over. But I would suggest that she check out, that Annette check out a website called iBug. Is it .com?
3: .org.
2: I'm sorry.
0: Okay.
2: It's iBug.org.
0: And is iBug E-Y-E?
2: iBugtoday.org.
0: Okay. 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
2: No, it's the letter I, BUGPODAY.org.
0: Okay, ibugtoday.com. Yes.
2: Oh, is it .com?
0: Is
2: Gary,
0: it?
2: You told me wrong.
0: No, maybe it's not. What does Gary think it is?
2: He said it's .org.
0: Well, yeah, it is .org. It actually is a redirect. So, yes, it either will work, but it is,
2: okay.
0: it is officially .org. Yes.
2: Okay. In fact, Gary is going to be doing some tutoring there. They have a program. They know about iPhones, and they also have some people that know about Androids, and they have a mentoring program.
0: Okay.
2: And if she can get on, also she can get on Zoom. On they have different things, like on Monday night there's a question and answer thing, and that's on iPhones, but they also have some Android things. If you can get on Zoom, they have a lot of things on Zoom that they offer, and they offer a mentoring program. And as I say, Gary's just starting to be a mentee for them, and he's mentoring a lady that's, she's born, she's only been blind a couple of years. She was born in 51, you know, but she's willing, she wants to learn it all. And Gary's really looking forward to doing that. But they're a great resource. And now I would say, because my experience with an iPhone, I can't use the on-screen keyboard as well as Gary can. So I have a Bluetooth keyboard.
0: Okay.
2: And I just type, you know, I use that for all my email and everything like that. And if I want to call somebody and I'm out in public and I don't want to tell Siri, you know, who I'm calling, I don't want everybody to hear, then I just find them in my contact list and call, you know, and have it dial it that way. But another thing too is that there's an app called Ira, and it, one time when we got left off at the wrong place at 4 o'clock in the morning, they were a godsend.
0: Oh, that's great.
2: We were able to call them. They can take over your screen and they tell us which way to go. One time I went to a medical building and I wasn't sure where I wanted.
0: John said I'm out of time, that the show is over. Oh my God.
2: Okay.
0: I'll talk
2: okay.
0: to you next week.
2: All
0: Thank
2: right.
0: you. All right. And
2: okay, bye.
0: Appreciate it. And I will put some of this online on the website so you can grab it there, especially the ibugtoday.org. All right. So we thank everybody. I apologize to those of you who are still hanging on. Thank Adam for screening your calls and John for screening your calls, Adam for keeping us on the air. Most of all, you for calling. And yes, I'm so sorry I didn't get to a number of you, but that's why we have next week, and I promise to do better. I'm Raleigh James. That's a wrap. It's WGN Radio.
4: 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I'm Grant Marshall, 2020 News. Real news, real stories, real fun. Sewell's Gold, The Spy Who Came In From the Gold, FUBAR Gold Bar Collateral Rampage at the CIA as the feds raid a senior official's home and allegedly find yields of gold bars worth a whopping $40 million, plus a couple mil more in foreign cash stash. Position impossible for squalid gold taken into custody. The agency attempting to ascertain how this alleged array of assets got away. The spy next score gold-fingered in this claimed case of covert allocation. Now what? CIA or CYA? Peer pressure. Galveston. Oh, Galveston. A roller coaster at Galveston Pleasure Pier turned into a towering traffic jam when the thrill-thrashing track teaser suddenly stalled, stranding riders high above the gulf. Passengers sat stuck, sweating and second-guessing their season pass purchases while crews climbed into action and carefully brought the coaster chaos to a close. Galveston, oh Galveston. Some folks paid for a rush and got a wait instead. Hang on, Loopy. Chicken a la fling. Some grinner chicken spinner took his hungry art for a stunt food junkie spin on a roller coaster high above Ohio. Queasy rider smuggled a 10-piece order of chicken nuggets on board and ate the whole thing, rockin' and rollin' video of his sickened plot in defiance of all risks of projectile cometing. 93 miles an hour up and down, but despicable glee was one chicken caught guy when the park banned his fly vice flung pow chicken skit for life. And that's what's happening. I'm Grant Marshall, 2020 News.
0: This is a replay of the Tuesday night, June 30th, WGN show. We started at 10. If you don't hear yourself on it, it's because you didn't call, and I hope you'll rectify that soon. We're live Monday through Thursday evenings, unless sports preempt us. 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Dial 888-876-5593. 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
5: 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It's the Raleigh James Show.

0: WGN Radio. I'm Raleigh James. 3 hours to spend together. If it's on your mind, I'll make sure it's on mine. And we've got your request, too. But came across this and thought I'd share because it is the list of the 8 worst new fast foods. And what I was so pleased about this list was that it's not basically just what's bad for you, like too much fat or whatever. No, it's just what's bad. And it was, tastingtable.com. That consulted dozens of social media comments along with in-depth reviews and taste tests and, of course, Tasting Table's own research. And they were after finding the fast food items with the most consumer complaints. And they did. And so apparently there's 8. There's another running theme with the worst reviewed items of 2026, poor value. Yes, as inflation climbs, apparently, overpriced fast food items are the norm. So what is lousy from January to May of this year so far? McDonald's Big Arch. And apparently, I am not aware of this, but I'm probably not aware of most of these, actually. But apparently, they did a lot of hype, and they brought over the over-the-top burger to the United States. But the Big Arch, which I guess hailed from elsewhere, was a big disappointment. Advertised as fresh and exciting, customers said, it's not different from a Big Mac or any of the other McDonald's burgers, and the flavor leaves a lot to be desired, and it's too expensive, costing nearly $12 at some locations. And then there's Dunkin' Dirty Soda. That sounds horrible just to say, and apparently Dunkin' hopped on the trend of dirty soda. I did not realize that was, in fact, a train that left the station, but apparently its spin on the classic combo of cola, dairy, and sweetener spun out. The chain added coffee to its version, of course, and a non-traditional, ill-advised moves, apparently, according to those who tried it. And yes, they reviewed the flavor as confused, overwhelming, and weirdly medicinal with chemical or cherry notes. A cough drop, anyone? Yeah, and one taste tester said, it's an excellent appetite suppressant. After consuming one, you really don't want to eat anything ever again. Well, that would do it. Burger King's new Whopper. Did you know they had one? Well, apparently new and improved is how they've been advertising it since January. And it now features boxed packaging. But you can't eat the box, really. Other reviewers noticed big improvements on the revamped bun and toppings, but many said the burger tastes the same or worse than it did before. Some customers also remember the Whopper being much better in decades past. I would tend to agree with that in most fast food. Then there's Panera salad stuffers. If you're into Panera breads, apparently they put salads into a hollowed-out bread roll and called it an innovation. And customers said it was a wasteful use of bread. And you're right. And not only that, any salad that doesn't fit inside the crust is tossed. One taste tester found the salad stuffers to be meh overall, and especially in value. No way an entire half salad was squeezed into each of these bread loaves, and you're paying more than you would for that salad. All right. So, apparently, some behind-the-scenes investigation showed the Panera employees disliked them even more, begging patrons not to order them. God. And the reason they didn't like them, it had nothing to do with how it tasted, although that's bad enough, very finicky to assemble. And so when a customer comes in, oh, you want that? Wendy's new spicy chicken sandwich, apparently. They say if Burger King's new Whopper is a disappointment, then Wendy's upgraded spicy chicken is worse. It's a disgrace, said some customer feedback. Despite promises of a more flavorful marinade, crunchier breading, and zestier toppings, customers say the new actually is vastly inferior to the old. And one Redditor said the chicken tastes like big processed nugget. Oh, God. With several other commenters agreeing. Yeah, that's even worse when everybody jumps on the bandwagon and says, yep, that's it. And one Facebook user said, no spice, thin chicken, weak bun, whack veggies. All right. Then we have Taco Bell's chocolate fudge and caramel empanadas. Apparently, sounds good on paper to somebody. Warm, crispy empanada shell filled with gooey salted caramel or rich fudge. Apparently, customers had their expectations dashed. Apparently, skimpy size, hard, overcooked exteriors, dearth of filling when it came to the caramel, for sure. Another Redditor noted that it tastes like sludge. There's a marketing campaign. And then another user said, the only edible part was the filling on the chocolate one, and even that wasn't great. All right. And we have Papa John's oven toasted sandwiches, well, either way, available in Philly cheesesteak. Oh, what could possibly go wrong there? Chicken, bacon, ranch, and steak and mushroom. And actually, they looked pretty good in the promotional photos anyway. But even the customers that don't hate them, and that was a small smattering of people, said they seriously skimp on ingredients. Literally less than a spoonful of filling in the sandwich, said one. Some also found the flavors to be generic or downright insipid. Combined with the prices, some customers were paying over $10 for these half-size bread-heavy subs. And it's a recipe for disappointment. Then there's Arby's quarter-pound chopped brisket sandwich. And I'm glad I read this because I like brisket. So I might have been one to try this. Not after this. Arby's may have the meats, but the chain doesn't necessarily guarantee that all of the meats will be winners. Nor do they guarantee that all of them will be in the sandwich. Its quarter-pound chopped brisket sandwich promises a generous portion of meat smoked for 13 hours. Customer said, no, it's small in size. You can get better brisket for more value at any old-fashioned barbecue place. And actually, after the author of this research compilation tried it, they agreed. It's generic, it's dry, and not worth $10. Yeah, I'd rather walk down the street and spend $19.95 on a smoked brisket sandwich and a side of mac and cheese at my local barbecue shop, said one tester. All right, so there you have it. Now you know what not to eat in terms of what's being touted. And I must say, I didn't catch commercials for any of this stuff, but I am seriously disappointed hearing about the brisket. All right, so that's what was on my mind. Let's see what's on yours. We've got Chris in South Carolina. Welcome back to WGN Radio, Chris.
1: Hey, how's it going, Allie?
0: All right, how about yourself?
1: Going good. Yeah, guess what today is?
0: Well, according to the screen, we're going to do birthdays, and you mentioned Lena Horne. She shares a birthday on this date with Florence Ballard of the Supremes, Billy Brown of the Moments, Gene Cotton, Tony Hatch, Larry Henley of the New Beats, and June Valley. So a lot of birthdays today. Lena would have been 109 today, and that was the deal. So, yes.
1: Yeah, what's your favorite song that you like?
0: Oh, you know, she did a number of things that I thought were just great, actually. Obviously, Stormy Weather's always well-known, but One for My Baby and One More for the Road, that's a hard song to do well, and I like that. A Fine Romance was nice. Trying to think of her version of Lady is a Tramp. And I've Got Rhythm's not bad either, and there are many more, but those are the ones that come to mind. How about you?
1: I think Stormy Weather's the top of that.
0: Well, that's her signature.
1: That's her movie, right?
0: And that's her signature song. It's her signature song. That's why I didn't mention it, because everybody picks that. Okay.
1: Yeah. Speaking of that, can you play that for me?
0: Stormy Weather, the Lena Horne version. Yeah, I think we could arrange
1: that.
0: Yeah,
1: or the one she sung from the movie with the same name.
0: Okay. Yeah. Let me write this down so I don't forget it. And we'll do it for you, Chris.
1: So there's a different version of Stormy Weather.
0: Yep. Oh, that's one
1: the
0: of the most...
1: recorded version from the studio and one she sung on the movie.
0: Right, right. Well, I'd rather go with the studio version myself, but do you have a preference?
1: I'll try the studio one and so we played the movie one before.
0: Yep.
1: And just do the studio one.
0: Okay, we'll do it. I promise, before the night is out.
1: One more thing.
0: Yeah.
1: You said, like, when it comes to the radio station, Anderson was flat as a pancake.
0: Yeah.
1: Is Greenwood flat as a pancake?
0: Well, you tell me.
1: Yeah, because, like, the tower, like you said, the FM stuff, there's no terrain or no height.
0: Right, well, that's, and so there you got your answer. Yeah, height is king. There's many things about height that also are a deterrent because of multipathing and other potential problems. But by and large, you get height, the world is your oyster. Otherwise, you know, you've got to probably go with other people and construct something that will be shared. That's usually the best way. If you're in a Houston or a Miami, that's what you're going to do.
1: Yeah, because, you know, CRS's competitor was WGSW 1350, and they off the air.
0: Yep. You'll hear more and more of that. Okay, we'll talk to you later. I'll get your Lena Horne.
1: Okay,
0: thanks. Appreciate it. Yes, before the night is out. It won't be my first because my first was already promised. I know what it is. I'm trying to think of who I promised. Oh, I think Billy Bob, actually. He wanted me to do the original The Tide is High, yeah, which was, you know, a Jamaican record, and I'll be happy to do that. I've got it on vinyl. All right, so 888-876-5593 is 8888-RALEIGH. Oh, we got Mike in Elmwood Park, Nick in Baltimore. All right, Brian in Seneca, and there's room for you, too. And all your requests coming up on WGN Radio.

0: And radio, I'm Raleigh James. So there it is. That is the original on Treasure Isle, 1967, The Tide Is High. That was John Holt's group. Actually, he didn't start the Paragons, but he was in and out of it a few times, and he wrote The Tide Is High. But the real force behind it was Duke Reed. Duke Reed, he had the studio, and he had the label, Treasure Isle, and he had the backup band. Yeah, if you look at one of the labels, it'll say The Paragons with Tommy McCook and the Supersonics. That was just the backup band at Treasure Isle. But in any event, it was obviously Jamaican, and a big hit there. I don't know that it was released in the States. It was released in the UK, and it was also released in Jamaica on Trojan, but it's really a Treasure Isle record and truly a Jamaican hit. All right, so that was Billy Bob, who wanted to hear that and happy to play it. 888-876-5593. Mike in Elmwood Park, what's up tonight?
1: How you doing, Raleigh? Can I get a couple requests on?
0: Let's see what you want. All right.
1: How about When You Dance by the Turban?
0: Oh, absolutely.
1: And Tonight by the Mellow Kings.
0: Okay.
1: And I think that's it.
0: All right.
1: I got you on every night.
0: Well,
1: believe me.
0: We are glad to have you. That is for sure. And you will hear week.
1: You make my evening. You really do.
0: Oh, well, thank you. Thank you for calling. That makes my evening. Trust me. All right. Do it again soon. Thanks.
1: But thanks. You know, if you play them, it don't have to be right away. I mean, I know you get quite
0: a
1: bit.
0: Yeah, it's on the list, so you will hear it.
1: Okay.
0: All right, thanks. Appreciate it.
1: The
0: provisio is that I don't lose the paper, but what I've started to do, rather than write them on napkins or things like that, which just really wasn't working out, to say the least, I'm now writing them on my little notes for the rundown of what the shows are. So as long as I know which rundown, I probably will know what you wanted. I hope so. It's been working out a little better anyway. Nick is in Baltimore. What's up tonight, Nick?
2: Hey, how you doing, Raleigh?
0: All right. How about yourself?
2: I'm doing okay. A little bit of back pain, but dealing with it.
0: That's the worst. By the way, there's no such thing as a little bit of back pain. Even a minor bit of back pain just knocks you out.
2: Yeah, it's that thing. Yeah, it is. But I can't take any painkillers because of my stomach. So
0: right. And that's for the best anyway, because talk about a list of side effects that would choke an elephant. Long-term, they don't work out so well. Well, you know, assuming at some point you actually want to use the bathroom. So, yes.
2: Yeah. Well, you know, you're helping me tune out the pain. So,
0: well, thank you.
2: It's a good thing.
0: It is my honor.
2: I just had a quick question. I know your break's coming up, right?
0: Well, see, you're the one keeping me honest about this. Yes, I've got a minute and a half. It's all yours, and we can talk after
2: clock
0: it.
2: I got a big clock in front of me. I had a quick question about, when BT goes off, can KFAB go non-directional?
0: And no, that's a great question. And I would hope that they would file to do that. They might be able to do it.
2: Yeah, I was thinking about that. And the other question I had, a friend of mine, you remember Mike Lance, he told me that station in Fort Myers at 770 is off the air.
0: Okay.
2: It's been sold, so I don't know. I just wanted to find out if it really was off the air.
0: So
2: that means they can get WABC down there, I guess.
0: That absolutely is true. So that 770 didn't have much of a night signal anyway.
2: No.
0: So
2: 630 watts.
0: Yeah, right. Exactly. And it was ESPN. I think they signed off and. I think that the cluster was sold, and they signed that one off. It originally had been WBCN, and maybe it still was. I don't know, but they were ESPN, and that is a goner.
2: Yeah, so it's actually clear down there now.
0: Yeah, pretty much. Hang on a minute. Don't go away. Stay where you are. All right. So between Nick and John, I'm actually getting the news on time on WGN Radio.
3: Well, it sounds.

0: kind of moron. WGN Radio. I'm Raleigh James, and yes, it's Little Richard. Rip it up, 1956. The flip side was Ready Teddy, actually. That was New Orleans through and through, all the way around. It was recorded at J&M, Cosmos Studio, and a lot of royalty played on that. As far as you hear Lee Allen on tenor sax and Earl Palmer on drums, and just a fine song. And so it was Brian in Seneca who had requested that. Ah, back to Nick. You know, Nick, by the way, since we've been talking, I've been trying to look up the deal with 1110, and here's what I think will happen. Now, of course, you know, we're talking about iHeart, if you will, Clear Channel. So whether they'll do anything is another story. When J.T. Enderton was working for them, I guarantee you they would have, because he was Mr. Signal. He was better than anybody else at that. But don't forget, even though they can apply to the FCC because, you know, it's a shared 1A frequency, there's international agreements as well. So you have to take a look at what else is involved, because at this point they would be grandfathered in if there's someone in Canada or Mexico. And I have not looked at that yet, but that's going to probably be the story if there is one. Let's see. We've got Puerto Vallarta. No, I'm not worried about that. Mexico City. I want to look at that license. And Juarez as well. So you know, we'll see. You've got a lot of people. Well, not a lot. Obviously, KFAB and BT were the big ones. But you know, where you're seeing 10,000 watts, you're seeing it in places like Alaska. So, of course, the old KRLA, they're secondary. They got 20,000 watts in a weird ass, and a not a desirable pattern. God, I can't believe it. But that said, the question is, would you want to have iHeart spend that money at this point in time? And so I don't know that it's reality, but yeah, they could.
1: It's an interesting idea, you know.
0: Well, no, absolutely. And believe me, if someone else owned it, I would think they would go after that whole hog, because obviously you're running the 50,000 watts anyway, so you're paying for the power. You'd have less antennas to worry about, including, you know, I don't know what the tower site is there, but they theoretically could sell some of the land, depending. It's got all positives for it, but I'm not sure that iHeart has the stomach for it right now. I don't know. We'll see.
1: Good question, though.
0: I'm glad you asked it.
1: Yeah. Well, there's a couple other things too, and this is, I'll throw this out to the listeners as well. You know, we're talking about that DX286 I bought.
0: Yes.
1: And it's a really great radio, and I think I told you I got KYW's FM.
0: Yeah.
1: Simulcast. So I wrote them, and their chief engineer wrote me back a real nice letter.
0: Was it Dave Scalish?
1: Yeah.
0: Yeah, he's a good guy. He's one of the people I really enjoyed working with.
1: Yeah, exactly. It was him, and he wrote me a real extensive letter, and he gave me a website. It's dxinfocenter.com.
0: Uh huh.
1: And that's a great site. You know, if you can look at the forecast for the Tropo and.
0: Yep.
1: Yep. He skips everything. So.
0: Yep, I've got it bookmarked.
1: Oh yeah, I do too now.
0: Yeah.
1: So that was really nice. I just throw that out to the listeners.
0: Nice.
1: He's interested in looking into that. But
0: nice. Yeah.
1: That's what I had for you tonight. And
0: well, it is so wonderful to hear from you as always.
1: Well, we appreciate you all. You really do a great job, and you're really helping me out, because you're helping me tune out the pain without.
0: Painkillers. That's doing God's work if I'm able to accomplish that. So good.
1: Oh yeah.
0: All right.
1: You do that every night. So hey, thanks a lot.
0: Well, thanks a lot. We'll talk to you soon.
1: All righty.
0: Appreciate it.
1: Okay.
0: So 888-876-5593. 8888 Raleigh, Brian and Seneca, welcome back to WGN.
2: It's great to be back, Raleigh, and it's great to hear the easy request.
0: Yeah.
2: We're still waiting on the hard request, because Peter Nuno seems to be alive somewhere, but has dropped completely out of public view. But we'll track his radio thing show down someday, I guess.
0: I don't know. I think that I've lost that request from the list. So,
2: Easy request is Rip It Up, which you just played.
0: Yeah, absolutely. That was easy. But yeah, finding theme songs for people that no one remembers, unfortunately, and I say that with great sorrow, is a little harder.
2: I remember them. I can't possibly be the only No Habla Gringo who remembers Peter Nuno.
0: I hope not. Well, if anybody remembers what his theme song was, radio, we want to know. All right, we'll keep looking.
2: Yes, and back to the things that I actually called for. The first one, John passed me on before I could get to the second, but the first one was for the Big Arch.
0: Oh, yes, McDonald's.
2: People were complaining about that because they figured it was fun to complain about McDonald's and complain about being able to complain.
0: Okay.
2: First off, the price was a little pricey.
0: $12, yeah.
2: But you figure it was a half-pound hamburger with a unique bun and a couple of other unique items that made the sandwich a lot more expensive to serve in the short term as compared to their regular double-quarter pounder where the ingredients are always coming through. It was only a dollar or two in market. Market to market, it was only a dollar or two at the most. More expensive than a double quarter pounder, which is a half pound hamburger.
0: Uh-huh.
2: And if you've got the appetite to pack away a half pound hamburger in a single sitting, the Big Arch was actually pretty darn good.
0: I'll take it. I'll take it. You know, from what you're saying, I'm not going to eat it, but okay.
2: Well, you're not going to eat it right now because they've already pulled it out of the U.S. market.
0: Well,
2: it was a limited time offering, and they're hitting the slide rules to figure out if they're going to eventually bring it back in the United States as a permanent menu item. It's very successful overseas, but it also didn't help things that they've got a CEO who eats paper printed spreadsheets and dines on health food with his pinky in the air.
0: That's so funny. I don't know.
2: That tries to pretend to be a fast food junkie running a fast food company and trying to eat a half pound hamburger while the cameras are rolling.
0: Uh-huh. Oh, well, I'll have to look for that.
2: You notice Colonel Sanders never ate any of that mashed potatoes and gravy when he was still alive selling the chicken.
0: Well, of course, remember Colonel Sanders was sued when the company was sold for saying that the mashed potatoes and gravy tasted like wallpaper paste. So, yeah, Frisch's went after him for that.
2: Exactly, and he wasn't going to say that on the commercial, but you never saw the mashed potatoes and gravy and the Colonel in the same frame.
0: But I'll tell you, he had Claudia, the Colonel's lady, Claudia Sanders, in Frankfurt, and their mashed potatoes and gravy were actually good.
2: Oh, yeah, because Harlan Sanders was a lot of things, but one of the many things he was is he knew how to cook. He was he was such a very good cook that he actually made his first fortune on cooking after most people would be completely retired.
0: Oh, yeah, and of course, the franchising wasn't his idea. It was that guy from Utah, which I thought was interesting.
2: Yeah, and I don't think that was even the original concept of franchising restaurants, but it was the Harmon, I believe his name was, who came up with the idea of franchising Colonel Sanders.
0: Yeah. So there you go.
2: That was one of the burgers on the list. The other burger on their list was complaining about the quality improvements
0: of the new Whopper, yes.
2: I've had I've had Burger King quite recently at a couple different locations, and the quality was bad enough that I hadn't been at a Burger King in a couple years. But I went back, and between the wrapping and boxing of the Whoppers and the improving of ingredient quality. If the franchise you visit knows what they're doing in the first place, Burger King's quality is back, and it's back with a purpose.
0: All right.
2: So that's another sandwich family that doesn't belong on that particular list.
0: Well, everybody's a critic. Everybody's going to have their own take on it. I can't comment because actually everything on this list I've never tried. The only thing that I thought might be interesting to try was that brisket, and now that I've read the review, I think I'll pass.
2: Yeah, Arby's, their tagline is, we've got the meats. Their honest tagline would be, we've got the meats, but you're never going to see them.
0: Okay. Oh, God. Well, there you go.
2: That's a little bit extreme. And they're not a horrible place, but beyond their main roast beef sandwiches, everything they do ends up reminding you of something that you had so much better just about everywhere else.
0: Uh-huh. Well, I'm sure there's a positioning statement there somewhere, but I don't want to think of what it would be.
2: Yeah, so, well, visit Arby's if you want a roast beef sandwich. It's not a Chicago-style Italian beef, and
0: okay,
2: for anything else, go somewhere else where they actually know how to cook it.
0: All right. Well, very good. There is your review.
2: The last thing I had is from the Instant Karma Department.
0: Yes.
2: And a gentleman in Lynette, Alabama, he actually lived in North Georgia, but his girlfriend lived in Lynette, Alabama.
0: Okay.
2: And he decided to do away with the woman.
0: Oh.
2: Murdered her, took her out in the country in his truck, was dragging her out in the middle of the woods to leave her body, had a fatal heart attack, and died.
0: Yeah, I heard this. I even saw pictures. Yeah, he was strangling her, and he dies while he's dumping the body. At first, I thought he died while he was strangling her. I thought that'd be pretty good, but he was actually just dumping them. And they were both in their 40s, and obviously they're dead. So how about that?
2: Yeah, definitely a shame for her and for her survivors.
0: Oh, of course.
2: And for that matter, the survivors of the man, too, but like you said, instant karma.
0: It is. It absolutely is. Although, I'll tell you, every time I hear like things like the death penalty and all that, not to be political, but I think it would be so much worse to know you're going to be in prison for the next 40 years that dying might be the easy way out.
2: Yeah. Trying to stay away from politics too much. The biggest problem, in fact, the only problem I have with the death penalty is we're trusting the decision of life and death to 12 people who weren't smart enough to get out.
0: Yeah, I know that. Yeah, I sure know that line.
2: And especially in Illinois, if you convict a person of murder, especially in Lake County, Illinois, that's the one sure way of proving your innocence, because if they were guilty, they wouldn't have gotten convicted in Lake County.
0: Okay. All right. Good to talk to you, Brian. Thank you.
2: Thank you. Take care.
0: All right. So, yeah, that 12 people too dumb to get out of jury duty. That's why I always urge people when they get those summons, for God's sakes, go. Because what if it were you and it was your trial? Now, maybe not for murder. Maybe it would be, a business trial or something, not necessarily criminal. Even so, you really want to make sure that the people who are hearing it are going to know, are going to be awake and conjugating verbs and hearing every word. So, go if you get called. But no, I absolutely do think that dying is the easy way out in terms of that. Yeah, having to live on Earth for decades after decades, particularly in a one-room cell. Now, that's really hell. Let's talk about heaven, though. The Sea Crane Company, the CC Skywave SSB2. This is a wonderful travel companion. And, of course, it's good for emergencies as well. But it's just wonderful in that it's very small. It'll fit right in your hand. It weighs just 8 ounces, 400 presets. And you not only have what Bob Crane has done for every radio, terrific AM and FM reception, but you have SSB2, single sideband, and of course you have the VHF band of world traffic controllers, which is a lot of fun. And so, NOAA weather and the alerts as well, and the clock, the radio, the timer, and everything else. And it's terrific. So whether you're just traveling and wondering what those VHF air traffic controllers are saying to each other, you can hear that. Or whether you're into SSB, single sideband, where, you know, normally you just hear hams jawing with each other. But, here's the earthquake, here's the hurricane disasters. When normal communication fails, you might hear it first right there. And other than that, fits in the palm of your hand with 400 presets and great sound. 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
1: WGN Radio, I'm Raleigh James. 1943 on Victor, Lena Horne, Stormy Weather. She wasn't the first to record it. It was her signature song, but it actually dates back a decade or so. Well, actually a few decades before her version. And I think there's been close to 600 people who've recorded that, but the original was Ethel Waters with Duke Ellington, and that was like 1933. So this was 43, so okay, a decade later. And it really became her signature song. I think she actually recorded it in late 41, and then I think it actually was released in 42, but the 78 I've got on Victor says 43. All right, so there you have it. 888-876-5593, 8888. Raleigh, and yes, it would have been her birthday, and along with, we were talking about some of the others as well,

0: Raleigh. And let's see, Robert in Chicago has some requests, does he? All right, Robert, what is it you want to hear?
1: Okay, yeah, I thought of it. You know, you were talking about Lena Horne, and I was thinking of another lady of song from that era. I'd like to hear Unforgettable by Dinah Washington.
0: Okay.
1: And, yeah, she was, you know, it was kind of a toss-up, my favorite, between Nat King Cole and Dinah Washington, as far as the favorite, too.
0: Okay.
1: But, and then let me see what else. Oh, boy. Yeah, it must be my age. I can't remember the other tune that I wanted, but Unforgettable would be great for now, you know.
0: Okay. All right, you'll hear it this week. If not tonight, certainly before the week is out.
1: Oh, sure, sure.
0: All right, thanks.
1: Okay, Raleigh, thanks.
0: Good to talk to you.
1: Mm-hmm. Bye-bye.
0: All right, so let's see. We've got about a minute here before the news, and we'll start with Fran in Austin. So, Fran, welcome back to WGN Radio.
2: Hey, Raleigh. Well, first I have a couple of requests.
0: Okay.
2: One is Fantastic Voyage.
0: Okay.
2: Fly, flippity fly, forget about your troubles and your 9 to 5. I think that's called Fantastic Voyage.
0: Yeah. And I'm trying
2: I'm
0: trying to think of who did it. That's what's driving me crazy.
2: Me too.
0: Well, I'll find it. It's probably something I put on this computer years ago, so hopefully it will show up. But if not, we'll find it.
2: Lakeside.
0: Okay. All right. Okay. Absolutely. Yep.
2: And
0: all
2: then,
0: right. And you know what? I've got two copies of it right here.
2: Okay.
0: So yeah. And that's interesting. Okay. Yeah, you'll hear it.
2: And then I wanted to hear Fine Romance, the one with Ella Fitzgerald.
0: Oh, okay.
2: And Louis Armstrong. They do a good job with that.
0: Okay. And Louis Armstrong. All right, you got it.
2: Okay. And I wanted to talk about fast food after the break.
0: Sounds good. Okay. Stay where you are. More fast food, more often, coming up on WGN Radio.

WGN Radio, I'm Raleigh James. Lakeside, I think they were from Dayton, 1980 on Solar, Sounds of Los Angeles. Indeed, and actually about 14 years later, Coolio, same title and some sampling, and heavily influenced by

0: And that was on Tommy Boy, and a nice effort, but yeah, I thought Lakeside trumped it myself. So back to Fran. Thanks for remembering that. I hadn't thought about it in years.
1: I love that. That really got me dancing in my chair here.
0: Oh, good. But,
1: yeah, I was thinking back on, you know, KFC used to be really good.
0: Oh, back in the day. In the... Are you kidding? Yeah.
1: Oh, God.
0: When they,
1: when they
0: first franchised it, it was just wonderful. And they'd give that little side of honey with it. And, oh, man, it was just wonderful. And it,
1: oh, yeah, those honey, that honey biscuit thing. Oh, my God.
0: Yeah.
1: And I never did like their gravy and their mashed potatoes. But, you know, I was fine with just give me some chicken.
0: Yeah, it was
1: a mashed potato.
0: It was really good, and but it went south fairly quickly.
1: They had really good potato salad.
0: Yeah, fairly quickly.
1: Yeah, they had really good potato salad.
0: Yes, they did. Yes, and coleslaw. Yes, absolutely.
1: So I could avoid their nasty mashed potatoes.
0: Yeah.
1: But but now it's like, it depends on which one you go to. There's one in one part of Austin that's good and another one that is always greasy, and I can never remember which one is which.
0: Oh, geez.
1: So
0: Oh, geez. Yeah, no, I
1: don't
0: say,
1: do either of them anymore.
0: I say it's over 60 years since I was at one I liked, so it's been a long time.
1: Yeah, but it's too bad.
0: Yeah.
1: And I'm sorry to hear about the Wendy's spicy chicken, because I used to like that. I'll have to order it and see if it's changed as much as they say. I haven't ordered one in a long time, but I used to like that. And I've heard that a lot of the Wendy's are going out, and that's too bad, because it's the only place I can get a halfway decent salad.
0: And it'll give you a free senior Coke. So
1: yeah, they will. Yeah.
0: But yeah, I'm trying, and I've heard about that too, and I don't know what's behind it or what the deal is. I remember when they were first starting out, that's when Charlie Rich's business manager and attorney just fell in love with them for some reason. He'd been up to Columbus, where they are. So he bought the franchise for Nashville, Davison County, all of it. And believe me, Charlie retired on that a lot more than any record he ever made. That's for darn sure. But I had to take him up there to, you know, whatever their Hamburger U kind of thing was, to do some publicity stuff. And yeah, the square hamburger. But one thing that they, why I thought of this is one thing that they told me, they didn't have enough money to research locations. So they just figured wherever McDonald's went, they researched it well. So they just opened a place catty corner.
1: Oh, that's interesting, because when I was in college, I used to live within walking distance, and there was a Wendy's and there was a McDonald's across the street.
0: Yes, exactly. Well, that's what they did. That was literally their research was, well, if McDonald's are open it, we will too. So yeah.
1: I preferred Wendy's, although, you know, once in a while I like a good quarter pounder, but I've never had that new one they're talking about. I don't even know what's on it. But I'm not spending $12.
0: Right, right. I'll be sick to my stomach just for that alone. You know, that's just not going to be happening.
1: If I'm going to pay that much for a hamburger, I'm going to Whataburger
0: I
1: like Whataburger.
0: Interesting you bring up Whataburger, because I used to lust for Whataburger. If I'd land in San Antonio or in Dallas at Love Field or whatever, first thing I'd do was, you know, go and get myself a Whataburger. Well, they've got them all over Arizona, and they're not as good. They're just not. So I don't know in Texas if they're still as good, but here, whatever the magic was, they lost it.
1: Well, I've never, of course, had them in Arizona, but I love them here.
0: Okay, so they're still really good there. That's good to hear.
1: Only thing that's gone downhill there, I don't care for their fries.
0: Okay.
1: That much, but of course, usually by the time I get them, they're cold.
0: So oh God! That... Well, you know, you have to always ask. Yeah, always have to ask for them unsalted.
1: Yeah, and then you get them. Yeah, I learned that when I worked at Carl's Jr.
0: Exactly. Just bring your own salt. you know, just
1: right.
0: You know, now well, of course,
1: put enough salt on to suit me anyway.
0: I'm with you on that. That's right. I'd like a little a French fry with my salt. But now some of the McDonald's though have an evil trick where they kind of cook them 90%, and then when somebody wants them no salt or whatever, they just put it back down for the last 10%, and the result is just not good. So you kind of
1: I've had that. Yeah.
0: Yeah. Oh God. Yeah. Yeah. I tell you what.
1: Yeah.
0: The other thing
1: and
0: about
1: they used to do that at Carl's Jr. too.
0: Oh God.
1: Other
0: thing that really bothers me about fast food is some of these places don't clean their drink machines often enough. And so,
1: oh, that's one thing that the Whataburger near us is terrible about. I won't get a Coke there because it tastes nasty.
0: Well, right, exactly. And it varies location to location. It probably has something to do with the management rather than some edict from the franchise or whatever. But it's just so heartbreaking when you go into some place and you're expecting like a great McDonald's Coke or whatever, and it's you say, what is this? You know, and it's all because they don't clean those machines.
1: Yeah, I figured that. So, you know, I always just don't even bother with it. I bring my little bottle of water. And,
0: yeah.
1: You know, but a lot of times, if you don't buy the drink, you pay more.
0: Well, that, you know, as far as that goes, that whole thing about their value meals, you know, the stuff where you have to get chicken McNuggets or whatever, that to me is just crazy time. You know, what if I don't want chicken McNuggets, you know, because I can't find them in any, you know, natural food substance. But, I don't know.
1: When Gary used to, you know, be with, when we used to live within more walking distance of places, and Gary would want, you know, because he'd have to carry it home, so he didn't want the drinks.
0: Right.
1: And he had to pay more for them. Sometimes they got to know us, and they would give him the
0: deal anyway.
1: The special price. Yeah. Because we wanted the burger, we wanted the fries, we just didn't want the drink.
0: Well, you take the drink and you throw it in the nearest receptacle.
1: Yeah, that's true. And as far as Arby's is concerned, they used to have a pretty good French dip, but I would never. I had their beef is so thin. If I want brisket, I want a nice, thick piece of brisket.
0: Oh, absolutely.
1: That I can sink my teeth into.
0: Yes, with a lot of fat.
1: I don't want this tissue paper.
0: Yes.
1: Yeah, I don't want this tissue paper stuff.
0: No, I don't either. I don't either.
1: Give me brisket.
0: That's right. Exactly. Exactly. Let me know it was related to a cow. Yeah.
1: Yeah. We have a place called True Texas Barbecue over here that's pretty good. So
0: well,
1: it's right here at about a mile away. So
0: Central Texas, that's one thing going for it. They do have good barbecue. And so, you know, if you shop around, you can find some great places. But that's about the only good thing.
1: Yeah.
0: So, yeah. Absolutely.
1: Yeah.
0: So
1: yeah, I know there are a couple way out that we haven't been to that we've heard are really good. I think there's one called the Salt Lick or something.
0: Uh-huh.
1: I can't remember what the other one is, but anyway. But I'll just stick with Whataburger, or I like In-N-Out. But I like them better when I get them in California. I don't know what the difference is. Maybe it's
0: I like In-N-Out burgers. The burgers are fine, but the French fries, uh-uh. And boy, if you don't eat them right away, they turn into a weapon. They're like,
1: yeah, that is true.
0: They're like Steak and Shake. And I don't know, I know they're natural, and you can even watch them make it with a natural potato. But, you know, otherwise, I'd swear there was cotton in it. I don't know, but it doesn't taste right to me. But the
1: I've even heard them, like, you know, when we're driving, like, we were at the drive-thru and we're waiting, and we could hear this. I heard this chop, chop, chop, chop, chop sound, and I said, "What is that?" And then she said, "Oh, they're slicing the potatoes."
0: Right.
1: And I said, "Oh, really? I would have sworn that those were frozen fries."
0: No, but they might as well be, because I don't know. Yeah, and of course, I've heard some of these chains are going back to beef tallow. I don't know if In-N-Out's one of them, but I think that would be a market improvement. I wish McDonald's
1: would
0: do that. So, and then there's Steak and Shake,
1: and
0: which also is good in some locations.
1: And then they stopped. I used to, where was the place where they stopped using the peanut oil? And they used to have these great waffle fries.
0: Chick-fil-A.
1: Yeah, Chick-fil-A.
0: Yeah,
1: that was,
0: oh, man. And now they still supposedly use peanut oil, but it's some kind of denuded peanut oil, so it's hypoallergenic. But I don't care. It no longer tastes like peanut oil.
1: Right. I haven't had them in a long... Well, I had them when I was in North Carolina, and I came home raving about them.
0: Oh, yeah.
1: And then Gary and I got them, and he said, these aren't that good. And I said, no, they're not. I don't know why.
0: Yeah.
1: And then I heard they were going to change how they made the fries, so maybe they hadn't got the memo in North Carolina yet.
0: I don't know. There. But, yeah, you know, of course, Atlanta headquarters in North Carolina is not all that far, so I kind of liked them there, too. But the big thing is, like I say, with these food allergies, all these companies, restaurants all have to be very careful. And so the result, though, yeah, I guess you can denature peanut oil, but then it doesn't taste like peanuts. So what's the purpose?
1: Yeah. You know, it's weird. I never used to hear about so many people being allergic to peanuts. Peanut butter and jelly was like, you know, what we lived on a lot of times.
0: Now you're into hard issues. So I'll just leave it there and say there is absolutely a reason. If you send me an email, I'll tell you what it is.
1: Okay.
0: But there
1: All
0: is
1: right.
0: a
1: Sounds
0: reason.
1: Good, but...
0: Yeah.
1: Yeah. Okay. I figured there probably was.
0: Oh, yeah. But, oh, man.
1: People are allergic to a lot of things now.
0: That's right.
1: That's absolutely
0: right. Yep. You betcha. Yeah, there's a reason. All right. Well, good deal.
1: Okay.
0: Well, good to talk to you. Thanks. Appreciate it.
1: Thanks, Raleigh.
0: Okay, bye.
1: Bye.
0: So 888-876-5593 is 8888 Raleigh. And we have John, who is in Covington. Welcome back to WGN Radio. What's up tonight, John?
2: Hey, Raleigh. My uncle, he's a retired priest. Well, he's still a priest. He just... anyway, he used to... He's in Vero Beach, Florida right now.
0: Okay.
2: But he had several stops along the way, and his last... pastor gig, I guess you could, was Old St. Mary's in Chicago.
0: Okay.
2: And he absolutely liked it there. He liked all his stops, but the people seemed to like him, and he just left. He was here for 10 days. He just left today.
0: Uh-huh.
2: And I just thought I'd let people know Father Paul Husing's doing just fine.
0: Oh, good.
2: But so... my sister and I want him to move up here, but he's like, I'm having too much fun.
0: Well,
2: and
0: sure.
2: You know what he does?
0: What?
2: You know what he does? He 4 days, 4 out of the 7 days, he is the chaplain at a gym.
0: Okay.
2: And he loves it. And he's 82 years old.
0: Okay.
2: And the guys there, they fight. He tries to stay in shape. You know, and obviously they're going to take it easy on it. They fight over who gets to spar with Father Paul.
0: Oh, that's great.
2: Yeah. And, before he was a priest, before he joined the seminary, he still does. He has a PhD in psychology.
0: Okay.
2: So, he's there. What did he tell me about? 6 hours a day, 4 days a week, he's the chaplain at the gym, and he loves it, and they love him, and I just thought I'd let you and the people know at Old St. Mary's, where he was his last gig,
0: okay.
2: Father Paul Husing is doing just fine.
0: Excellent.
2: And I thank you for your time.
0: Absolutely. That's good to hear. It's a good story, and I don't blame him for staying in Vero Beach. Don't ask him to move. He's right where he should be.
2: That's great. Thank
0: All right,
2: you.
0: Thanks. Appreciate it.
2: Bye-bye.
0: All right. So 888-876-5593. We'll get to Shane. Oh, he's driving. I wonder where we're going tonight. I have a feeling I might know. Well, we'll find out on WGN Radio.

WGN Radio. I'm Raleigh James. So there they are, the Turbines, Philadelphia's own, in 1955 when Al Banks, lead singer, was 17 years old, doing that wonderful falsetto. And it's interesting because, of course, the background, the nonsensical lyrics are doo-wop, doo-wop. And there are some who say, well, that's the first time doo-wop was actually used as a background lyric. I don't know if that's true, but you'll hear fights about that all the time. I don't know who'd be before 1955, but there you have it. And big hit, and so happy to play that as a request, though. I must say Golden Rings was my favorite by the Turbines. Maybe we'll give it equal time after the news right here on WGN Radio.

WGN Radio. More Turbines a little later, 1961, on Parkway, their hometown label. They had re-recorded When You Dance, didn't do anything, but on the flip side of it was Golden Rings, which I thought was just a great little record. All right, so I was looking up with When You Dance, well, was it the first to actually say doo-wop? And of course, it's so hard to categorized because there's so many nonsensical lyrics where doo-wop can appear in them. But I'm thinking at least 10 years earlier, maybe more, the Delta Rhythm Boys. And I think that may be close to the first.

0: nice as far as that goes. And yes, doo-wop is in there along with so much else. So I don't know that we'd call it the first or what have you. Of course, you know, scat backgrounds were common all the way around, and certainly so with vocal group harmony, which of course it always was until Gus Gossert renamed it doo-wop years ago. But so I'm not sure we'll actually find a first. But as far as among things that were in the Billboard Hot 100, so to speak, the Turbans When You Dance might be it. I'm not sure. All right. So I'm done entertaining myself. 888-876-5593. But there's another song, These Golden Rings. Man, the Jive 5. I might have to hear that. I don't know. But we'll probably get back to your requests. Shane, who's driving, welcome back to WGN Radio. Where are you taking me?
1: I'm leaving Milwaukee on my way to Rockford.
0: Oh, okay, good, good. My old stomping grounds. Well, I'll enjoy it.
1: Like one of your hometowns.
0: Yes, absolutely. So
1: I was calling in to talk about the fast food.
0: Yeah.
1: And I've tried some of the sandwiches that you're talking about. First of all, that Arby's brisket, if you want to call it brisket.
0: All right. You've convinced me I will not try it.
1: Yeah, it's not like... Yeah, Bucky's has better brisket.
0: Oh, God. Okay.
1: I'm doing a 20-pound brisket this weekend, actually.
0: Oh.
1: And I'm a big smoker fan. I got two smokers. I got a pellet and an offset.
0: Ooh, how long are you going to smoke it for?
1: Depending on this 20-pounder is probably going to be 16 to 20 hours.
0: Oh, yeah. Okay. Nice.
1: So I start that probably on the pellet smoker because that's kind of a set it and forget it thing.
0: Yeah.
1: Then I'll bring it to the offset afterwards.
0: Okay.
1: So anyway, the Arby's brisket is a no for me.
0: Okay.
1: The Wendy's chicken sandwich, it tastes exactly the same.
0: Okay.
1: My problem with some of these restaurants is you're paying for more and you're getting less.
0: Oh, absolutely. That's so, across the board.
1: The chicken breasts are so, they don't even, it feels like they don't even fill the bun.
0: Yeah.
1: The only chicken breast I get is when I go to Popeyes because their Popeyes chicken sandwiches, they're huge.
0: Okay.
1: It's kind of like Chick-fil-A, but I prefer the Popeyes spicy chickens.
0: Okay.
1: And what is with the shredded lettuce on these sandwiches? They need to use like real lettuce.
0: Yeah, yeah, absolutely. Why have it be the makings for coleslaw? Yes, I agree.
1: Right, I like the crisp lettuce with the crisp. Like when McDonald's had those, I can't remember what it's called, but years ago you had the cold on one side and the hamburger on the other side.
0: Yeah,
1: it keeps everything the lettuce crisp, the tomato was crisp.
0: Yeah, that's
1: it just makes everything soggy.
0: That was like the McDLT. I think they called it, in the mid-80s, right?
1: Yeah, and I'm not a big fan of styrofoam. I didn't like the styrofoam part.
0: Yeah.
1: But, that was kind of a neat idea they had. Yeah, that Arch Deluxe also, I tried that one, and I didn't like that either.
0: Huh.
1: Not a fan.
0: Yeah. There's not much fast food anymore that I do like, unfortunately.
1: Well, me and my wife only really do it on the weekends because at night, you know, I'm driving all night long and then I go home and I'm sleeping all day long. So
0: sure.
1: We don't have the time to go out, but like on the weekends we'll go shopping and, you know, I don't feel like cooking. We'll just stop and pick something up.
0: Okay.
1: But, I like the Panera sandwich. Some of their sandwiches are pretty good. I like their soups.
0: Okay.
1: But, yeah, some of those are just, I mean... The portion sizes to me, it's so aggravating that you're paying so much and you're getting so less.
0: And that is so true with just about everything. You look at grocery items and you see that, my God, there's less ounces than there used to be, but the price went up. Yeah, it's across the board. I guess I'm trying to think, do I ever eat fast food hamburgers? And yeah, the Wendy's Junior Cheeseburgers, I'll eat those when I'm driving and need something quickly. And,
1: the only thing I'll go to Wendy's for now is their chili. I think they got probably one of the best chilies
0: okay.
1: for fast food.
0: Yeah.
1: But as far as their sandwiches, just the portions are so small, I don't even really go to Wendy's anymore for that stuff.
0: Oh, yeah. Well, of course, with the Junior Cheeseburger, you're expecting it to be small. And you're right about the chili, except it's not good to eat that while driving.
1: No, it's not.
0: Yeah, so most of that has to pass the test. Can I hold the steering wheel at the same time? And if the answer is no, then
1: right.
0: I pass. Yeah.
1: Or even the cups. You go to take a drink and the top pops off. And
0: There's a certain hell. Absolutely. And in my case, in my Z28, it then falls directly into the gear shift. You know, just...
1: Oh, and that's such a nice car, too.
0: Yeah, right. And so I don't want to take the gear shift apart again because I'm sure it's gummed to hell and back. Because that's the one thing about that car. They never, ever put a good cup holder in that. It's not possible. So in that car, you kind of, if you get a drink, you have to hold on to it while you're driving.
1: Right. Yeah. And it's kind of hard driving a truck and holding something.
0: Oh, of course. Of course. Yeah, no, you've got a lot more going on. You betcha. Yeah.
1: And I got enough trying to not hit any of the deer out here.
0: Oh, God.
1: I missed you yesterday because I called a little too late, but they're all over the place. I mean, I've already hit, in the last few years, I've hit 9.
0: And you know, they're suicidal because there have been vehicles now for well over 100 years. You'd think that they'd figure this out. They almost wait until there you are, and then they just fly across the road thinking they're not going to be hit. I don't...
1: I stuck my ear. They seem to turn around and run the opposite direction because it's so loud.
0: Yeah. No, you're fortunate. But, well, for four-wheelers, no, you'll collide. I remember I was renting a car once, and I was in Michigan. I ran into a deer, and, you know, I'm taking it back to the rental car place, and I think they're not going to give me, you know, all the collision stuff. So I read the thing, and it said that they covered an act of God. So I claimed it was a furry meteor.
1: And I like that.
0: Yeah, it was funny too because the woman, you know, obviously knew, and she said, "Come on, there's fur." I said, "Of course there's fur. It was a furry meteor." And so she said, "Well," and I said, "That's my story, and I'm sticking with it. Where can I sign the report?" And so,
1: well, if I hit another one, that's what I'm going to tell my dispatch.
0: Yeah, absolutely. It was a furry meteor. I'm telling you.
1: Yeah, I like that.
0: All right. Well, good deal. Well,
1: right.
0: Drive safe, and thanks for taking me with you.
1: Thanks, Raleigh. I appreciate everything you do.
0: Appreciate you calling. All right. So, yes, Deed, I love it when you call. So, call. That's 888-876-5593, 8888. Raleigh, and a dearth of calls at the moment, actually. And it's interesting because if we could figure out what was going on, and, you know, I've talked to people who are in retail, for instance, and, you know, some days places mobbed, other days not a person there. If there was any way to actually figure out why the traffic patterns change like that, I think, there'd be a lot of money to be made in selling that. But so far, we don't know is the bottom line. But I was mentioning we had birthdays today, the 30th of June. That's right. It's absolutely July tomorrow and the big 4th of July weekend coming up. And a lot of travel for that, and being on a Saturday, probably even more than usual. And so I think we're going to have the fireworks in Globe. Freeport-McMoRan does it on their high mining tailings each year. And the only thing is we've had a lot of fire. And in fact, last night they closed Highway 60 due to fire. Usually it's they're constructing another bridge, but now it was fire. So not 100% sure we'll have them, but expecting it. But so in any event, so for the 30th, we mentioned Florence and Billy Brown and Gene Cotton. I got to look him up and see. But Tony Hatch, yeah, he wrote a lot of Petula Clark stuff, and he was good. And in fact, he was married to Jackie Trent, and they did a lot of musical theater stuff and all that. That was, I think, like wife number two, and there's like one number three now or something. But in any way, that's the deal. But what else do we have? It was on this date in 1939 that Frank Sinatra made his first appearance with Harry James at the Hippodrome in Baltimore. That's right, Marilyn, My Love for You. And let's see, the original Crying in the Chapel, Sonny Till and the Orioles, 1953, recorded on this date. All right, so Eduardo is in Tampa. Welcome back to WGN Radio. Eduardo, what's happening tonight?
2: Yeah, first, before I get into that 80th anniversary of the Vespas.
0: Ah.
2: So Friday and Saturday, I got a visit from a couple of small owls. One of them who was tapping on the window.
0: Really?
2: In the back here.
0: Oh, those are nice.
2: Yeah. I took a photo. When I get a chance, I'll send it to you.
0: Yeah. No, they are nice.
2: And there were two of them. I didn't take a photo of the other one that was in the dark, but the other one was right there on the corner of the patio.
0: Uh-huh.
2: Yeah, but one of them was tapping on the window.
0: Wow.
2: That's what my mother. My mother was saying, "Oh, he should have let the door open."
0: Oh, right, right. That's good.
2: Yeah, that would have been great. Them flying while I'm sleeping.
0: Well, not only flying, but they think nothing of relieving themselves everywhere.
2: Oh, okay. Well, that's not good.
0: Yeah.
2: Although the zoo is nearby. I mean, the city zoo, but that's a wild guess.
0: Well, no.
2: What
0: usually it is, if they're coming inside a dwelling, it's usually more of an accident than an intent. But if they do, they may be entering to hunt mice, things of that nature, because, you know, they are birds of prey.
2: Sure.
0: And so it could be they're just looking safe place to build a nest or whatever. But, man, okay. I'll tell you what, you get one inside, and if they start to feel that they're trapped, they will make a mess like you've never seen. But for the most part, you know, dark, quiet, high places. So if you have an owl, you probably are more likely to see it in the attic or a chimney than, you know, in the living room.
2: Yeah, there's one tree there that used to be like a palm tree. And that one I saw last month, I think, like a woodpecker, because it was just banging its beak on that tree.
0: Uh-huh.
2: So it was obviously making a hole.
0: Yeah. Yeah. So. And if you do run into an owl, for God's sakes, don't try to catch it, at least not with your bare hands, because their talons are unbelievably sharp and their bite is unbelievably strong. So you will be at the bad end of that. But most likely, unless you've got a lot of mice, I don't think you're going to really have them wanting to come in.
2: No. No. Not here. I haven't noticed that. Yeah.
0: Yeah. But I think they're neat.
2: Yeah,
0: they're just neat animals.
2: The best thing is, I came here in the Tampa Times that it's the 80th anniversary.
0: Of what? Of what?
2: Of the Vespas, the scooters.
0: Yeah, all right.
2: Yeah, and they were mentioning here Gregory Peck and Audrey Hepburn in 1953, the Roman holiday.
0: Okay.
2: Some of the older callers, I'm sure, and Vespa means wasp in Italian.
0: Huh.
2: And if I pronounce this right, Piaggio, P-I-A-G-G-I-O.
0: Right, right.
2: They were
0: absolutely. They were, it was after the war in Italy. It was bombed out roads, and they were trying for affordable transportation. And so a Vespa means wasp in English. Mm-hmm. And so that was the deal. I mean, most of us wouldn't think too much of it these days, but it was interesting because, of course, the way they were designed, a woman could be in a skirt and still mount without swinging a leg over the center bar and all those kind of things. And it was cheap, dirt cheap. And I think by the mid-50s, they'd already sold a million of them. So, so yeah, I'm sure Roman holiday and all that, La Dolce Vita probably increased their deal. And then is big in Great Britain too in the latter 60s for reasons I don't know. It leaves me cold, but okay. You know, as far as that goes. So they still make them in India, but they also make them in Vietnam now and you know, a little bit in Italy, but a lot of Vietnam. So, 18 million sold worldwide.
2: Yeah.
0: So, have you ever had one?
2: Oh, you know, I took a ride in one of them when I went to, when I spent time over there in Rome.
0: Uh-huh.
2: I took a ride in one of them, but in the back.
0: Okay. Oh, interesting. Okay.
2: Yeah, one of my tours, yeah, I mean, when I was in Rome, I went to the Florence, the Naples, and I hiked the Mount Vesuvius.
0: Yeah.
2: So.
0: All right.
2: Yeah. You're going to be fine with the, because you're close to Utah. I saw that in the news with the fires in Utah.
0: Well, we've got fires here. We've got our own fires. Like I say, closed the main road last night. But I think they've since gotten it away from the road enough to open the highway, which is good news. But, you know, that's always the case. And, of course, it's sort of a bad combination because when you have fires, you wind up with burn scars. And when you have burn scars, that's like a highway for floodwaters. And so you really don't want many fires close to you because you're going to get the floods. And so it's one of those things where, on the one hand, everybody here is praying for rain, and on the other hand, you know, we don't know what to do. But there's fires all around the globe, not in the city or actually right by the city. But last night there was one by the cemetery on the road to Superior and stuff like that. So, you know, it's the way it is. Nothing's caught on yet, but it will happen because these things get to tens of thousands of acres. But so far, nothing like that. But it's also early in the year.
1: That's good.
0: Yeah, we'll see. We'll see how it goes.
1: Yeah.
2: All right. I'll call back. I mean, it's Tuesday, so
0: yes,
2: maybe
0: it
2: I'll
0: is.
2: Call back tomorrow, Thursday.
0: Sounds good.
2: Yeah.
0: I'll look forward to it.
2: Okay,
0: thanks.
2: Thank you, Riley.
0: All right. So I think there was something I didn't do, so let me do it now on WGN Radio.

WGN Radio. I'm Raleigh James. Yeah, Keith, Barry James Kiefer, Philadelphia's own. Worked with Jerry Ross on a lot of things. And, yeah, it was Cleveland Dennis who mentioned 98.6. I said, well, how about Ain't Gonna Lie? And he was accepting of that, and I was glad. I think my favorite Keith, though, is You'll Come Running Back to Me. I think it was on the first album. But we'll get to James on the South Side and his stories, and Ned and Carol Stream. And there's room for you in another hour of this coming up right after the news right here on WGN Radio.

0: serge pants. I never get the chance. This is a fun
1: WGN Radio. I'm Raleigh James. Ella Fitzgerald, Louis Armstrong, 1957 on Verve, A Fine Romance. All right, so 888-876-5593. What does Annette and Carol Stream have to say for herself? Welcome back to WGN Radio.
2: Hi, Raleigh. I guess I've called to whine about a few things.
1: Oh, good. Good. I'm ready.
2: I don't mean it to be like that, but for one thing, I need to buy a new phone because my phone is about to give out on me.
1: Oh.
2: It's about 5 years old, and I'm having problems with it. And, you know, I have to say it was pretty cheap to begin with, which I can't complain about.
1: Right.
2: But now I have to get a new one. And I'm not sure what to get. I am very visually impaired, getting more so all the time. I have RP. And so I'm thinking I'm probably going to need to get an iPhone. I don't know. Right now I'm using an Android.
1: Uh-huh.
2: And so I'm used to that. But from what I've heard, generally iPhones have more features on them that can help people that are visually impaired. Does that sound right to you?
1: Yes, from everything I've heard. Now, of course, you've got one thing going for you with regard to the Android. You know it. And so that makes
2: yes.
1: it tough to make a change. So,
2: yeah,
1: but from, and believe me, I get that. But from everybody I've talked with, they are absolutely happy that they've gone with iPhone. But I'll again open it up to anyone who will call us tonight, even if you have before, and let us give us a vote. And, you know,
2: I'd be happy to hear that.
1: Right. I want to know. And also, there's a lot that is native to the operating system, but then there's also a lot of apps that you can get that help as well. So, you know, no doubt about it. When you're visually impaired, phones are just a nightmare. And they just are. You know, it's one of the reasons I carry a laptop everywhere. It's, you know, no matter what. Big screen, you know. But you know, phones are undeniably convenient, so I get that. But
2: well, and I have to depend on it for contact with other people because I live alone.
1: Yeah, and it's unfortunate. You're right about the contact because so many things they'll demand that you have a phone so that you can get the two-factor authentication or whatever. You know, they make it very difficult when you've decided to be like me and say, I'm not doing it. You know, I get that big time. So I'm hoping somebody will tell us. 'Cause the other thing is iPhones aren't cheap. You know, that's sadly, you know, Androids, because Google will license
2: it. More expensive all the time.
1: Right. And the thing is, Google will license it to anybody with Androids. You know, I mean, hell, I'm surprised they're not, you know, licensing it to hamburgers or what have you. It doesn't matter to them. But iPhones, Apple doesn't license. So you're dealing with them no matter what. And the bad news, of course, is that that'll hurt you in the price of it.
2: Financially, yeah.
1: Yeah, it does. It does.
2: Well, I'm willing to put a little bit of money into it if it can help me, you know, to understand stuff better.
1: Absolutely.
2: Another thing is, and I'm asking you this just because you seem to know a lot about everything, that is about security. Again, because I'm single, I worry about security all the time. And it used to be once in a while I would Google myself and I would find nothing. I would find stuff about older people than me that had similar names and they were deceased. You know, here's this person's obituary. And they might even have my same name, but they live someplace else. Lately, I've Googled myself and immediately I get several things that pop up that give my name, my full address, and my phone number.
1: Right. And if you go
2: right online.
1: Right. If you go further, you'll get your age as well.
2: And I'm like a little scared about that. Where did that all come from?
1: Well, I can tell you where it came from. But first, let me tell you that the thing to be most scared about is the thing that you don't see. You know, you've heard about the dark web. The only thing that makes the dark web dark is the information on there is not searchable. So people have to, who are nefarious, have to know why they're going
2: searchable?
1: There. It'll never come up in Google or anything like that. It's not searchable.
2: Okay.
1: In other words, it's dark. You have to know the URL you're going to get what it is you want to get. It will never be in a search result. That's why it's dark. The amount of things on the dark web about you is voluminous. For instance, my social security number's all over it. And on and on.
2: Yeah, mine is probably.
1: Well, it probably is. And what happens more than anything else, it's breaches that have been medical databases. More than anything else, that's been the real.
2: Okay.
1: And of course, in recent times, in the last few decades, you never give your social security number. But in the past, hell, it was your Medicare number, for God's sakes, you know.
2: So
1: there's all this stuff that you're not going to see anyway. So if you're worried about what you're seeing on a search, understand that that's a fraction of what somebody nefarious is going to see on the things that don't come up on a search. It's there.
2: I've had to go to doctors a lot more the last few years, and so I've had to give all that information many times.
1: You never have to give your social security number again. It'll be on the form, but refuse to give it. You don't have to give it. So
2: even for them to file Medicare for me.
1: Yes,
2: huh?
1: Because Medicare is no longer Social Security based. They changed that rule in, I think it was 2017, because so many people had been hurt by it that Congress passed a law that Medicare numbers would be anonymized. So no, you will never have to give your Social Security number, because if you look at your Medicare card, it is no longer your Social Security number.
2: No, it's not. I know they put a new number on there.
1: Well, and of course, you know, sadly, this year alone, twice I've gotten new cards because of breaches. So, and they notify you. And then, you get there, we'll monitor your credit for all this. I guess there's a couple things you can say you're worried about. One would be some form of identity theft. The good news is use credit cards. Never use debit cards. Don't even have a debit card. Don't even have an ATM card. Why? Because they don't offer the kind of protection that credit cards do. The government got after credit cards, and bottom line is when there's fraud, you're not liable. But with a debit card, they can wipe you out. And the bank, it's at the mercy of the bank. They may not give you a dime. So, I
2: try not to use the debit card very much.
1: I wouldn't carry it, because if you lose it, I don't know, I would say
2: you're
1: that, that's number one. Number two, of course, is look at your credit reports regularly. It's free now. You go to annualcreditreport.com, and I think you can do it once a week. It used to be once a year. It's not like that anymore. Mm-hmm. You can do it often. And just have a look. Is there anything on there that you don't recognize? Of course, you'll look at your bills, but what you're looking for is, did somebody open an account in my name that I don't know about? You can pretty much get a gauge on it. So all those things, pretty good. I wouldn't bank online if I were you. I would, as hard as it is, I would want to do that in person. I don't like having, money where it's available online. But sometimes it's unavoidable.
2: I don't usually do it online, but I sometimes call their 800 number.
1: That's fine.
2: Listen to, they read all my stuff off to me, because it's really hard for me to read the statements now.
1: No, absolutely. And that's perfectly fine, but I wouldn't have online access so that nobody else can get it. When I open an account, I always say no online access so that it's just not there. So those are some basic things, but there's another element. When you say security, you're living alone, and now there's people who have my address, and they know where I lay my head at night. And whether or not that is a worry depends upon how exposed you are. If you have people in your life that you interact with, maybe even casually, you really don't want your whereabouts known. But unless you're in that, like if you're a cop or if you're a judge. Or hell, if you're a talk show host, you don't want where you lie your head to be public information. But for the private person, assuming that you don't have anyone in your life who's about to do you harm, I wouldn't worry too much about it.
2: Okay.
1: I would if you're saying, I've got several people who would rather I not be walking the planet. Then I say, then the one thing you never want to do is where you lay your head is not in any database. No database is secure, no matter what they say. It's just not. And the biggest problem with databases isn't the problem with the technical failure. It is social engineering. It is that somebody who is really savvy will talk somebody out of the information. And so that's usually how the breach occurs, much more than a technical breach. You know, being
2: I've also gotten a whole ton of spam calls lately. And my phone didn't used to identify them as spam, but now they've started identifying them as such.
1: Right.
2: And I get 5 to 10 a day.
1: Well, that's because somebody got your information and is selling it.
2: Yeah.
1: That's right. And is selling it. Don't answer those calls no matter what. Do not answer. Because very often those calls are all about to see whether you will answer. Because see, if you do if you do answer, your phone number is worth more money when they're selling it, because they can you know, they can say that they've
2: an active number,
1: right? And they've proven it's an active number, right? Exactly. So don't ever answer the phone. Now I know on iPhones, on iOS, they have that little thing where you can go ahead and have every call screened before it gets to you. Whether you wanted to go, if you get an iPhone, you may want to go that way. You may not. Yeah, what happened is, if suddenly you're seeing an uptick in that, you were in a group that's been sold and resold. And yeah, don't answer the phone, and never, ever, ever call any of those people back. You know, unless unless it's something that you have done business with, and you know, obviously, if it's the drugstore saying your prescription is ready, you may want to call them back if you're not coming in. But if it's a drugstore saying your prescription is ready and you've never heard of that drugstore, you do not call them back.
2: Yeah.
1: You know, and
2: usually those places don't leave messages.
1: Well, it depends.
2: So,
1: it depends. A lot of times they will, because a lot of them use use a form of a loose form of AI where it automated calls it, you know. So yeah, it's there more and more. But I would say, if you don't, if you absolutely cannot, you know, authorize that you know who this is, no matter what it is, just ignore it.
2: Okay.
1: And,
2: yeah, and I have found a way to block them now on my phone. So
1: Well, certainly with messages that's easy. Harder with voicemails. But the other thing, of course, is this is your life. Turn off that ringer when you want to go to sleep. Do not be available 24/7. If anybody tries to guilt you into something like, well, what if something happens to me? Well, it'll still be happening when I get up. Thank you very much. And, you know, and do not. So, you know, you rule the phone. Don't let it rule you.
2: Okay.
1: But I have I want you to hold on, because I have a Karen immediately called about something. And let's see what she knows. In fact, let's see what she knows about phones. So hang on. Don't go away. All right. So now let me put Annette on hold and find out from Karen. All right, Karen, what you got?
3: Hi. You know, I do have an iPhone. I don't give the number out. I don't use it very often. I can't screen dial. So what I do is I got one of those good old flip phones for emergency. If I'm going to go out, I take that with me. And normally, if somebody wants my number, I give them my landline.
1: Yeah, if you have one. Sure.
3: And I don't mess with... Another thing I don't like is if I want to make a call on an iPhone, I can't, of course, can't screen dial. I know a lot of blind people who can, but I can't. So here you are, and you're sitting in a public place. So you want to call your friend or somebody in... what happens? You got to say, Siri, call, blah, blah, blah, blah. Now, you've given that number to everybody sitting around you.
1: Right. And, course. Of course. Now, by the way,
3: you know who's sitting there.
1: When you say you have a Braille flip phone, it's not a true Braille flip phone in that sense, with a refreshable Braille signature. Obviously, it's tactile.
3: Oh, no.
1: Right. It's tactile.
3: Right.
1: And,
3: Oh no, that's got the good old buttons. That's an
1: right.
3: old school.
1: Exactly.
3: Yeah.
1: Like the Blind Shell Classic 3 or 2 or the Mini Vision and all that.
3: No. Yeah. Oh no, no. Yeah. Just I got it at Metro. I used to have a smaller one. This one talks, but it's kind of a pain in the tail because I can't understand it. And all it is just like your old flip phone. You open the darn thing up, and you have the buttons.
1: Yeah, and it's tactile.
3: You know, one through whatever. Right. You just dial it like you would a handset on a cordless.
1: Right, right. It's tactile, absolutely. All right.
3: Yeah, oh, definitely. But as far as iPhones or whatever, yeah, I use

0: All right. So now Gary in Austin wants to chime in on this. So Gary, welcome back to WGN Radio.
1: Well, hey, Raleigh. Yeah, just a few comments. And I use my iPhone for all my phone stuff because I can use a screen to dial. And if I need to call somebody publicly, I usually have them in contacts. Okay, you know, if they call Fran.
0: Okay.
1: You know, if I need to call her, it's not going to give her phone number out.
0: Right.
1: And people, a lot of times, they're so into their own phone, they're not paying that much attention to what you're doing unless you're loud and obnoxious. Or
0: yeah.
1: You know, but Android does have something called TalkBack, so if she's used to an Android phone, they do have TalkBack on it. I can't speak to it because I don't know anything about the Android system.
0: Yeah, it's a Google product. It's a built-in screen reader.
1: Yeah,
0: and so
1: I know some versions of it are, you know, some manufacturers have different versions of it.
0: Right. Well, that's the thing, because they're licensing the phones to, you know, God only knows who. And yes, they can be different person to person. But yeah, TalkBack is a possibility. The other thing is, while Karen cannot do certain things on her iPhone, that's not to say that can't be done on an iPhone.
1: No, I there's some stuff she can't do that I can.
0: Right.
1: And I'm not trying to be egotist or anything like that. It's just
0: it's a learning curve.
1: I wanted to learn to do it. So,
0: right. And that's what it comes down to. How determined are you to surmount the learning curve? Some people don't. But if it were me, man, I'd be all over it. I'd be wanting to build the damn phone. But
1: there are some people that have spatial issues and they get lost on the screen. And there are reasons.
0: Right. Oh, yeah, I get that. But there's a lot more that most of these things can do than most people know because of that learning curve. Yeah, absolutely.
1: I do everything with my phone. It's replaced my radio pretty much.
0: Wow.
1: Even, you know, because I can carry it around. If if I'm somewhere and I want to listen to, you know, K whoever or W whoever or, you know, XE whoever, you know.
0: Yeah.
1: You know, I can't. And, and a quick thought about security. When they call you and they'll say, do you have Medicare? That's one thing I get. Do you have Medicare part?
0: Yeah, you hang up the phone.
1: Say yes.
0: No, you hang up the phone right there.
1: Yeah. Sometimes I will say something that's completely not related to it because I know it's AI voice.
0: Right, and they're just recording it. They want you to say yes as many times as you can say yes. So, recite your favorite song lyrics.
1: I'll just say whatever. Usually it could be obscenities.
0: Oh, God.
1: Just because.
0: Why not? Why not?
1: I'm not going to say yes or no to any call that I get.
0: No, because
1: anywhere.
0: Absolutely.
1: I know the person.
0: Yeah, no, you're 100% right.
1: You're not
0: 100% right.
1: The word yes is a word that's not in my vocabulary.
0: Exactly, because they will record it and they will use it. You're 100% right. I'm glad you brought that up.
1: And they're going to sell you.
0: Yep.
1: So, that's just some of my comments. There are some groups that will assist her if she decides to get an iPhone.
0: Yeah.
1: There's one called ibugtoday.org that has a lot of mentorship stuff.
0: Now, this is great stuff, but I want you to hold on because no one listening to WGN is hearing this because the news has been on. So don't go away. Don't go away.
1: All right.
0: So if you're listening to the stream, you're hearing it, but otherwise you're not. So let me put Gary back on hold and get back to Annette and say, hang on, Annette, till after the news, and we'll put Gary back on. And, any questions so far?
2: No, this is all good information. I appreciate it.
0: All right. Well, hang on.

0: when WGN Radio. I'm Riley James. Yeah, it's from Keith's first album, You'll Come Running Back to Me, and I thought it was just terrific. All right, so actually wasn't planning to play it, but during the news, I didn't bother to queue up the next request. So apologies to that. I'll get one when we're done. All right. So now we are talking with Annette about security and getting advice. And we were talking with Gary in Austin. So all right, Gary. Sorry for the interruption. You were giving us some good information. I realized it wasn't on the air.
1: Yeah. I'm not sure what it was or didn't make it on the air, but I was just mentioning, as far as security goes, that just don't say yes.
0: You're 100% right about that. And people don't realize that they're asking you questions for you to say yes because they're recording that. And then they will be you and they will place orders that you don't want. So you're 100% right. Yes. Agreed.
1: And I know that guy from who called every now and then about phone scams. He would probably agree with that.
0: I'm sure of that. Yeah, I haven't heard from him in a while. Yeah. So hopefully one of these days we will. All right. Good advice and thank you. Thank you.
1: Sure.
0: All right. So now let's move on before we get back to Annette. And Brian in Seneca has some advice. So what you got for me, Brian?
2: Yes. I've used iPhones ever since I finally broke down and got a smartphone in the first place. My personal results with iPhones has been I've never had a problem with them. And a friend of mine who's had smartphones for a lot longer than I have has gone with a particular brand of Android phone. Now, the Android is the operating system that runs on the phone.
0: Of course.
2: And he was just one example, and I'm sure most of the phones made by this particular company that rhymes with Samsung are good phones. But he was complaining about a new and different and more bizarre defect with the phone every single week.
0: Hmm.
2: So hopefully Annette has had better luck with hers. But my advice is that if she's switching from an Android-based phone to an iPhone and that her vision is also deteriorating, that she do it yesterday.
0: Okay.
2: But we'll settle for now.
0: All right.
2: While she still has some eyesight available, because she's going to be breaking Android habits and building iPhone habits.
0: Oh, of course.
2: And whether you're talking an Android phone or iPhone, it's just a slab. There's nothing to feel on it.
0: Well,
2: on a good day, you'll be able to feel the side of the camera lenses and know that the other side is the one that you have to be touching.
0: Well, there are some, by the way, that are very tactile that are made specifically for people who can't see. But whether some of them are very pricey, unfortunately, but they exist. All right.
2: Yeah.
0: But good. And
2: if she's going to switch to iPhone, do it now.
0: All right. Thanks, Brian. Appreciate it.
2: Thank you.
0: All right. So, I tend to agree with that. But I guess, Annette, the first question is, how attached to Android are you? Because, as I say, there's a number of different choices that may do you a lot better than what you've got. But if you're willing to embrace a learning curve, probably iPhone is your choice.
3: Okay. What I have right now is a Samsung.
0: Okay.
3: And it's not, like I said, I know it.
0: It's not tactile.
3: No, it's not.
0: Right.
3: It's just a flat screen.
0: Right.
3: Yeah.
0: Yeah.
3: I actually did have an iPhone very briefly several years ago, which I liked, but the problem was my brother had put me on his family plan.
0: Uh-huh.
3: And then he tracked me with it.
0: Of course he did. Of course he did. Absolutely.
3: And since we were in disagreements about a whole lot of stuff that involved money, he was tracking where I was all the time so that he could send people to go after me to make me sign things.
0: Right.
3: You know, he was using it for evil. Really.
0: Right. Absolutely. No,
3: I called the company that we got it from and they said, we know people do that. We can't do anything about it. It's illegal. Just throw your phone in the garbage and buy a new one.
0: Okay.
3: And I thought, whoa.
0: Right.
3: So I never did throw it out, but I disconnected from it. And I did get this cheaper one, So I know that iPhones have a lot of good features to them, and I think I probably should be changing to that, like that man said a minute ago.
0: Yeah.
3: I have something else I want to ask you. It's completely separate from these things, and I'll try to make it kind of quick. But, you know, I said I live alone. I actually live alone in a tiny apartment in a big building.
0: Okay.
3: Which is part of a complex.
0: Right.
3: Of like 400 people.
0: Right.
3: Now, the thing is, this complex is all for seniors. Everybody has to be 62 and over. And it's completely independent living, and they don't do very much for us. But they demand quite a bit of us because it is low-income housing.
0: Right.
3: And I've never lived in a low-income housing situation before.
0: Mm-hmm.
3: But there are a lot of things that they make us do and jump through all these hoops and stuff.
0: Right.
3: And I got my first clue about how it was going to be when I first came here, and I told them I was going to get a guide dog, and they said, oh, no, you're not. Not here. And I said, why not? And they said, because we don't allow them here.
0: Right, right.
3: And I said, you can't do that. That's against the law.
0: Right.
3: And they said, we've never had guide dogs and we're never going to.
0: Right.
3: And I said, why? And they said, because we don't want them.
0: Right, exactly.
3: So the place is run by a few women who are kind of, what do I want to say? That, you know, they demand what they want.
0: Right.
3: And you do it or you get out.
0: That's right. By the way, that's exactly right. You do it or you get out. And so, it depends on your tolerance for that. For instance, I would have zero tolerance for that. There would be absolutely no way that I would do that. But,
3: well, you know, the good thing about it is they're only charging me about a third of my income, which most
0: I understand. And, you're living in the mall of life. Everything's available at a price, and the price is usually not just financial. So the price you pay for getting that financial break is you're not in control of your own destiny in many ways. Now, only you can know whether that price is too much to pay. For me, it sure the hell would be. But there again, it might not be for you. So
3: what's been bothering me the most lately is that they keep putting out all these things of information, supposedly, you know, communicating with people, but they're all in tiny, tiny print that I can't read.
0: Uh-huh.
3: And I'm guessing that if everybody here is 62 and over, and I know a bunch of people have macular degeneration.
0: Right.
3: That many of us cannot read it. So I've complained about that to the office, and they tell me I'm the only one complaining about it, so they don't think it's their problem, it's my problem.
0: Well, here's the deal. They've been transparent. They're telling you that they rule the roost.
3: They don't care.
0: That's right. It's their way or the highway, so to speak. And so there again, you're never going to win against that situation. You're not going to prevail about logic. It is what it is. Now, there again, you say to yourself, well, you've looked around, you've seen other prices. Is it worth it to you? The cost of it is dealing with these kind of people. Only you would know if that's worth it. Now, like I say, it wouldn't be to me. I'd live in a tent on the street before I'd do that. But but that's just me. So, and there's no wrong answers on this as far as that goes whatsoever. It's entirely up to your discretion. But if
3: kills me is they know how to use email. Well, and they've got a system where they do text messages, but they don't put the most important things in the text messages. They still print them up in tiny print and slap them on your door.
0: You do understand the concept of passive aggressive. And that's what these people are. And so logic is not going to prevail on this because they're not operating from a standpoint of what's best or what's logical.
3: Mm-hmm.
0: So again, it's up to you to how much you want to take and what other options there are and how thoroughly you've investigated all of them.
3: I probably have not.
0: Well, that maybe that's time to do that. And I'm not saying you never have to move if you don't want to move, but it certainly is something where I think you would want to know what your options are.
3: Well, part of the reason I came here is because there's a social services agency nearby that's not a part of this, but they help people here with a lot of things, okay? And here's where they recommended for me to move because they do right. the most for people here.
0: Well, that's fine. But then you go back to them and you say, hey, I understand that, but this is untenable. What other recommendations do you have?
3: Yeah. Yeah. Well, the thing that really, you know, set me off was that in the past 5 days, I see a counselor through that organization, usually once a week, but he only has like an hour with me. And he's a really good guy, and he's very understanding, and he tries to help me with lots of stuff, and he'll read stuff to me. But in the past week, since I saw him last, we've gotten 8 things on our doors in tiny print that are all like, do this now, be aware of this now,
0: right,
3: you know?
0: Right.
3: And earlier this evening, I just found a new thing out there that says tomorrow morning, we're having another inspection. They do a ton of inspections here every year. They have a new one tomorrow that is inspecting the electrical system, and they have to be able to get to our electrical box, and it has to be cleaned up and ready to go by tomorrow morning at 9. They're going to start these in my building.
0: Mm-hmm.
3: Tomorrow morning at 9, and I got the thing late in the day on my door,
0: and
3: I had to work really hard to be able to read any of it. And I just think, this is absurd.
0: Well,
3: you know?
0: It is, but I wouldn't play their game. I wouldn't feel that you have to read it. What happens if you don't?
3: Well, then they just show up and bang on your door, and if you don't answer the door, they take their master key and break in. And then if they think things are too messy, then they report you, and then you get a call from the headmistress, and she screams at you for a while, you know.
0: Yeah, I really think that it behooves you to look at other options.
3: Yeah. Yeah, I mean, I can't think that in regular apartments you get this kind of
0: it might be in other places there are other things that are equally, you know, unpleasant. But, you know, doing some research, you're going to find out what's going on. But if you like the person at the social services, you just say, hey, I understand somebody thought this was for my best interest, but this is absolutely untenable. And mm-hmm. say, what are my options? I do not want to be controlled in this way. It's passive aggressive. They're sending me things I can't read, and on and on. I mean, unload on them mm-hmm. and just see what they say. Why they have an in with these people, I don't know. But there may be another story there.
3: Partly just because they're nearby.
0: Well, yeah, but there's more. Usually there's a little more than that. That's part of it, but no. But no, you don't... Fran's going to want to get in on this too, and we're going to talk to her in a moment. But believe me, you do not have to take a situation where you're literally victimized in your own dwelling. It's just wrong.
3: Yeah.
0: And so you're never going to change them. Understand that.
3: Well, I think that's true.
0: Right.
3: Because the woman who runs this place has been here for like 55
0: years. You're not going to change it. Absolutely not.
3: She has no plans on leaving.
0: Yeah.
3: And they all do what she says or they leave, you know.
0: Right. Right.
3: And I think, how long can she keep doing that? But I don't know. It's like we're not even living in the 21st century.
0: Right.
3: Okay. Well,
0: let me keep me posted and keep listening too, because I think you'll hear show's almost over. But if not now, probably next week, we'll talk even more about it. But I think that I think that you shouldn't just let it go, because it's obviously affecting you on every level, and it's just wrong.
3: Yeah, so, it brings my anxiety up.
0: Yeah, exactly. And you don't need that. You just don't need it.
3: When I have my radio on late at night, other people that live here complain.
0: So
3: that
0: what?
3: They can hear my radio at night. And I think, what's the big problem? You know, I'm in a separate unit than you are. But they want all the radios and TVs turned off by around 10
0: right.
3: PM.
0: Well, again, that's, you know, you're making my case for me. No, it's up to you if you're willing to put up with this.
3: Sometimes it just feels like I'm living in a prison, you know.
0: Well, you are. You
3: Which
0: are.
3: Doesn't seem right. Yeah.
0: Yeah. So absolutely, you are. All right, keep me posted.
3: Thank you.
0: No, I want to know, and keep listening. Don't go. Don't turn off the radio yet. Okay. Thanks. Appreciate
3: thank
0: it.
3: You.
0: Yeah. And plus, it'll bother the neighbors that she doesn't turn off the radio. So we don't want her doing that. All right. So let me see. What a horrible situation. I couldn't live like that. Fran and Austin, what do you know?
4: Oh my God, I was in a situation like that. But I'll go into more of that later, because I know the show's almost over. But I would suggest that she check out, that Annette check out a website called iBug, is it .com?
5: .org.
4: I'm sorry.
0: Okay.
4: It's iBug.org.
0: And is iBug E-Y-E?
4: iBugtoday.org.
0: Okay. 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
4: No, it's the letter I, BUGPODAY.org.
0: Okay, iBugToday.com. Yes.
4: Oh, is it .com? Is Gary, it? You told me wrong.
0: No, maybe it's not. What does Gary think it is?
4: He said it's .org.
0: Well, yeah, it is .org. It actually is a redirect. So, yes, it either will work, but it is,
4: okay.
0: it is officially .org. Okay. Yes.
4: Okay. In fact, Gary is going to be doing some tutoring there. They have a program. They know about iPhones, and they also have some people that know about Androids. And they have a mentoring program.
0: Okay.
4: And if she can get on, also she can get on Zoom on, they have different things. Like on Monday night, there's a question and answer thing. And that's usually on iPhones. But they also have some Android things. If she can get on Zoom, they have a lot of things on Zoom that they offer, and they offer a mentoring program. And as I say, Gary's just starting to be a mentee for them. And he's mentoring a lady that's, she's only been blind a couple of years. She was born in 51, but she's willing, she wants to learn it all. And Gary's really looking forward to doing that. But they're a great resource. And now I would say, because my experience with an iPhone, I can't use the on-screen keyboard as well as Gary can. So I have a Bluetooth keyboard.
0: Okay.
4: And I just type, I use that for all my email and everything like that. And if I want to call somebody and I'm out in public and I don't want to tell Siri, who I'm calling, I don't want everybody to hear, then I just find them in my contact list. And
0: yeah.
4: Call, and have it dial it that way. But another thing too is that there's an app called Ira, and it, one time when we got left off at the wrong place at 4 o'clock in the morning, they were a godsend.
0: Oh, that's great.
4: Because we were able to call them, they can take over your screen and they tell us which way to go. One time I went to a medical building and I wasn't sure where I wanted.
0: John said I'm out of time, that the show is over. Oh, my God.
4: Okay.
0: I'll talk
4: okay.
0: to you next week.
4: All
0: Thank
4: right.
0: you. All right. And
4: okay, bye.
0: Appreciate it. And I will put some of this online on the website so you can grab it there, especially the iBugToday.org. All right. So we thank everybody. I apologize to those of you who are still hanging on. Thank Adam for screening your calls and John for screening your calls, Adam for keeping us on the air. Most of all, you for calling. And yes, I'm so sorry I didn't get to a number of you, but that's why we have next week, and I promise to do better. I'm Raleigh James. That's a wrap. It's WGN Radio.
6: 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I'm Grant Marshall, 2020 News. Real news, real stories, real fun. Stools Gold, the spy who came in from the gold. FUBAR Gold Bar collateral rampage at the CIA as the feds raid a senior official's home and allegedly find yields of gold bars worth a whopping $40 million, plus a couple mil more in foreign cash stash. Position impossible for squalid gold taken into custody. The agency attempting to ascertain how this alleged array of assets got away. The spy next score gold-fingered in this claimed case of covert allocation. Now what? CIA or CYA? Peer pressure. Galveston. Oh, Galveston. A roller coaster at Galveston Pleasure Pier turned into a towering traffic jam when the thrill-thrashing track teaser suddenly stalled, stranding riders high above the gulf. Passengers sat stuck, sweating and second-guessing their season pass purchases while crews climbed into action and carefully brought the coaster chaos to a close. Galveston, oh, Galveston. Some folks paid for a rush and got a wait instead. Hang on, Loopy. Chicken a la fling. Some grinner chicken spinner took his hungry art for a stunt food junkie spin on a roller coaster high above Ohio. Queasy rider smuggled a 10-piece order of chicken nuggets on board and ate the whole thing, rockin' and rollin' video of his sickin' plot in defiance of all risks of projectile cometing. 93 miles an hour up and down, but despicable glee was one chicken caught guy when the park banned his flied vice flung pow chicken skit for life. And that's what's happening. I'm Grant Marshall, 2020 News.
0: This is a replay of the Tuesday night, June 30th, WGN show. We started at 10. If you don't hear yourself on it, it's because you didn't call, and I hope you'll rectify that soon. We're live Monday through Thursday evenings, unless sports preempt us. 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

0: WGN Radio. I'm Raleigh James. 3 hours to spend together. If it's on your mind, I'll make sure it's on mine. And we've got your request, too. But came across this and thought I'd share because it is the list of the 8 worst new fast foods. And what I was so pleased about this list was that it's not basically just what's bad for you, like too much fat or whatever. No, it's just what's bad. And it was, yeah, it was tastingtable.com. That consulted dozens of social media comments along with in-depth reviews and taste tests and, of course, Tasting Table's own research. And they were after finding the fast food items with the most consumer complaints. And they did. And so apparently there's 8. There's another running theme with the worst reviewed items of 2026, poor value. Yes, as inflation climbs, apparently, overpriced fast food items are the norm. So what is lousy from January to May of this year so far? McDonald's Big Arch. And apparently, I am not aware of this, but I'm probably not aware of most of these, actually. But apparently, they did a lot of hype, and they brought over the over-the-top burger to the United States. But the Big Arch, which I guess hailed from elsewhere, was a big disappointment. Advertised as fresh and exciting, customers said, it's not different from a Big Mac or any of the other McDonald's burgers, and the flavor leaves a lot to be desired, and it's too expensive, costing nearly $12 at some locations. And then there's Dunkin' Dirty Soda. That sounds horrible just to say, and apparently Dunkin' hopped on the trend of dirty soda. I did not realize that was, in fact, a train that left the station, but apparently its spin on the classic combo of cola, dairy, and sweetener spun out. The chain added coffee to its version, of course, and a non-traditional ill-advised moves, apparently, according to those who tried it. And yes, they reviewed the flavor as confused, overwhelming, and weirdly medicinal with chemical or cherry notes. A cough drop, anyone? Yeah, and one taste tester said, it's an excellent appetite suppressant. After consuming one, you really don't want to eat anything ever again. Well, that would do it. Burger King's new Whopper. Did you know they had one? Well, apparently new and improved is how they've been advertising it since January. And it now features boxed packaging. But you can't eat the box, really. Other reviewers noticed big improvements on the revamped bun and toppings, but many said the burger tastes the same or worse than it did before. Some customers also remember the Whopper being much better in decades past. I would tend to agree with that in most fast food. Then there's Panera salad stuffers. If you're into Panera breads, apparently they put salads into a hollowed-out bread roll and called it an innovation. And customers said it was a wasteful use of bread. And you're right. And not only that, any salad that doesn't fit inside the crust is tossed. One taste tester found the salad stuffers to be meh overall, and especially in value. No way an entire half salad was squeezed into each of these bread loaves, and you're paying more than you would for that salad. All right. So, apparently, some behind-the-scenes investigation showed the Panera employees disliked them even more, begging patrons not to order them. God. And the reason they didn't like them had nothing to do with how it tasted, although that's bad enough. Very finicky to assemble. And so when a customer comes in, oh, you don't want that. Wendy's new spicy chicken sandwich, apparently. They say if Burger King's new Whopper is a disappointment, then Wendy's upgraded spicy chicken is worse. It's a disgrace, said some customer feedback. Despite promises of a more flavorful marinade, crunchier breading, and zestier toppings, customers say the new actually is vastly inferior to the old. And one Redditor said the chicken tastes like big processed nugget. Oh, God. With several other commenters agreeing. Yeah, that's even worse when everybody jumps on the bandwagon and says, yep, that's it. And one Facebook user said, no spice, thin chicken, weak bun, whack veggies. All right. Then we have Taco Bell's chocolate fudge and caramel empanadas. Apparently, sounds good on paper to somebody. Warm, crispy empanada shell filled with gooey salted caramel or rich fudge. Apparently, customers had their expectations dashed. Apparently, skimpy size, hard, overcooked exteriors, dearth of filling when it came to the caramel, for sure. Another Redditor noted that it tastes like sludge. There's a marketing campaign. And then another user said, the only edible part was the filling on the chocolate one, and even that wasn't great. All right. And we have Papa John's oven toasted sandwiches, well, either way, available in Philly cheesesteak. Oh, what could possibly go wrong there? Chicken, bacon, ranch, and steak and mushroom. And actually, they looked pretty good in the promotional photos anyway. Even the customers that don't hate them, and that was a small smattering of people, said they seriously skimp on ingredients. Literally less than a spoonful of filling in the sandwich, said one. Some also found the flavors to be generic or downright insipid. Combined with the prices, some customers were paying over $10 for these half-size bread-heavy subs. And it's a recipe for disappointment. Then there's Arby's quarter-pound chopped brisket sandwich. And I'm glad I read this because I like brisket, so I might have been one to try this. Not after this. Arby's may have the meats, but the chain doesn't necessarily guarantee that all of the meats will be winners, nor do they guarantee that all of them will be in the sandwich. Its quarter-pound chopped brisket sandwich promises a generous portion of meat smoked for 13 hours. Customer said, no, it's small in size. You can get better brisket for more value at any old-fashioned barbecue place. And actually, after the author of this research compilation tried it, they agreed. It's generic, it's dry, and not worth $10. Yeah, I'd rather walk down the street and spend $19.95 on a smoked brisket sandwich and a side of mac and cheese at my local barbecue shop, said one tester. All right, so there you have it. Now you know what not to eat in terms of what's being touted. And I must say, I didn't catch commercials for any of this stuff, but I am seriously disappointed hearing about the brisket. All right, so that's what was on my mind. Let's see what's on yours. We've got Chris in South Carolina. Welcome back to WGN Radio, Chris.
1: Hey, how's it going, Allie?
0: All right, how about yourself?
1: Going good. Yeah, guess what today is?
0: Well, according to the screen, we're going to do birthdays, and you mentioned Lena Horne. She shares a birthday on this date with Florence Ballard of the Supremes, Billy Brown of the Moments, Gene Cotton, Tony Hatch, Larry Henley of the New Beats, and June Valley. So a lot of birthdays today. Lena would have been 109 today, and that was the deal. So, yes.
1: Yeah, what's your favorite song that you like?
0: Oh, you know, she did a number of things that I thought were just great, actually. Obviously, Stormy Weather is always well known, but One for My Baby and One More for the Road, that's a hard song to do well, and I like that. A Fine Romance was nice. Trying to think of her version of Lady is a Tramp. And I've Got Rhythm's not bad either, and there are many more, but those are the ones that come to mind. How about you?
1: I think Stormy Weather is the top of that.
0: Well, that's her signature.
1: One of her popular that's ones, her. That's her. The movie,
0: right, and that's and her signature song. It's her signature song. That's why I didn't mention it because everybody picks that. Okay.
1: Yeah. Speaking of that, can you play that for me?
0: Stormy Weather, the Lena Horne version. Yeah, I think we can arrange
1: yeah,
0: that.
1: Yeah, or the one she sung from the movie with the same name.
0: Okay. Yeah. Let me write this down so I don't forget it. And we'll do it for you, Chris.
1: So there's a different version of Stormy Weather.
0: Yep. Oh, that's one of the
1: recorded version from the studio and right. One she sung on the movie.
0: Right, right. Well, I'd rather go with the studio version myself, but do you have a preference?
1: I'll try the studio one. We played the movie one before.
0: Yep.
1: And just do the studio one.
0: Okay, we'll do it. I promise before the night is out.
1: One more thing.
0: Yeah.
1: You said, like, when it comes to the radio station, Anderson was flat as a pancake.
0: Yeah.
1: Is Greenwood flat as a pancake?
0: Well, you tell me.
1: Yeah, because, you know, like, the tower, like you said, the FM stuff, there's no terrain or no height.
0: Right. Well, that's, and so there you got your answer. Yeah, height is king. There's many things about height that also are a deterrent because of multipathing and other potential problems. But by and large, you get height, the world is your oyster. Otherwise, you know, you've got to probably go with other people and construct something that will be shared. That's usually the best way if you're in a Houston or a Miami. That's what you're going to do.
1: Yeah, because you know CRS's competitor was WGSW 1350, and they off the air.
0: Yep, you'll hear more and more of that. Okay, we'll talk to you later. I'll get your Lena Horne.
1: Okay,
0: thanks. Appreciate it. Yes, before the night is out. It won't be my first because my first was already promised. I know what it is. I'm trying to think of who I promised. Oh, I think Billy Bob, actually. He wanted me to do the original The Tide is High, yeah, which was, you know, a Jamaican record, and I'll be happy to do that. I've got it on vinyl. All right, so 888-876-5593 is 8888-RALEIGH. Oh, we got Mike in Elmwood Park, Nick in Baltimore. All right, Brian in Seneca. And there's room for you, too. And all your requests coming up on WGN Radio.

0: Radio, I'm Raleigh James. Well, there it is. That is the original on Treasure Isle, 1967, The Tide is High. That was John Holt's group. Actually, he didn't start the Paragons, but he was in and out of it a few times, and he wrote The Tide is High. But the real force behind it was Duke Reed. Duke Reed, he had the studio, and he had the label, Treasure Isle, and he had the backup band. If you look at one of the labels, it'll say The Paragons with Tommy McCook and the Supersonics. That was just the backup band at Treasure Isle. But in any event, it was obviously Jamaican, and a big hit there. I don't know that it was released in the States. It was released in the UK, and it was also released in Jamaica on Trojan, but it's really a Treasure Isle record and truly a Jamaican hit. All right, so that was Billy Bob, who wanted to hear that and happy to play it. 888-876-5593. Mike in Elmwood Park, what's up tonight?
1: How you doing, Raleigh? Can I get a couple requests on?
0: Let's see what you want. All right.
1: How about When You Dance by the Turban?
0: Oh, absolutely.
1: And Tonight by the Mellow Kings.
0: Okay.
1: And I think that's it.
0: All right.
1: I got you on every night.
0: Well,
1: believe me.
0: We are glad to have you. That is for sure. And you will hear week.
1: You make my evening. You really do.
0: Oh, well, thank you. Thank you for calling. That makes my evening. Trust me. All right. Do it again soon. Thanks.
1: But thanks. You know, if you play them, it don't have to be right away. I mean, I know you get quite
0: well,
1: a bit.
0: Yeah, it's on the list, so you will hear it.
1: Okay.
0: All right, thanks. Appreciate it.
1: The
0: proviso is that I don't lose the paper, but what I've started to do, rather than write them on napkins or things like that, which just really wasn't working out, to say the least, I'm now writing them on my little notes for the rundown of what the shows are. So as long as I know which rundown, I probably will know what you wanted. I hope so. It's been working out a little better anyway. Nick is in Baltimore. What's up tonight, Nick?
2: Hey, how you doing, Raleigh?
0: All right. How about yourself?
2: I'm doing okay. A little bit of back pain, but dealing with it.
0: That's the worst. By the way, there's no such thing as a little bit of back pain. Even a minor bit of back pain just knocks you out.
2: Yeah, it's that thing. Yeah, it is. But I can't take any painkillers because of my stomach. So
0: right. And that's for the best anyway, because talk about a list of side effects that would choke an elephant. Long term, they don't work out so well. Well, you know, assuming at some point you actually want to use the bathroom. So, yes.
2: Yeah. Well, you know, you're helping me tune out the pain. So,
0: well, thank you.
2: It's a good thing.
0: It is my honor.
2: I just had a quick question. I know your break's coming up, right?
0: Well, see, you're the one keeping me honest about this. Yes, I've got a minute and a half. It's all yours, and we can talk after.
2: I got a big clock in front of me. I had a quick question about, when BT goes off, can KFAB go non-directional?
0: That's a great question. And I would hope that they would file to do that. They might be able to do it.
2: Yeah. I was thinking about that. And the other question I had, a friend of mine, you remember Mike Lance, he told me that the station in Fort Myers at 770 is off the air.
0: Okay.
2: It's been sold, so I don't know. I just wanted to find out if it really was off the air. That means they can get WABC down there, I guess.
0: That absolutely is true. So that 770 didn't have much of a night signal anyway.
2: No.
0: So
2: 630 watts.
0: Yeah, right. Exactly. And it was ESPN. I think they signed off and. I think that the cluster was sold, and they signed that one off. It originally been WBCN, and maybe it still was. I don't know, but they were ESPN, and that is a goner.
2: Yeah, so it's actually clear down there now.
0: Yeah, pretty much. Hang on a minute. Don't go away. Stay where you are. All right. So between Nick and John, I'm actually getting the news on time on WGN Radio. Well, it's

0: WGN Radio. I'm Raleigh James, and yes, it's Little Richard. Rip It Up, 1956. The flip side was Ready Teddy, actually. That was New Orleans through and through, all the way around. It was recorded at J&M, Cosmos Studio, and a lot of royalty played on that. As far as you hear Lee Allen on tenor sax, and Earl Palmer on drums, and just a fine song. And so it was Brian in Seneca who had requested that. Ah, back to Nick. You know, Nick, by the way, since we've been talking, I've been trying to look up the deal with 1110, and here's what I think will happen. Now, of course, you know, we're talking about iHeart, if you will, Clear Channel. So whether they'll do anything is another story. When J.T. Enderton was working for them, I guarantee you they would have, because he was Mr. Signal. He was better than anybody else at that. But don't forget, even though they can apply to the FCC because, you know, it's a shared 1A frequency, there's international agreements as well. So you have to take a look at what else is involved, because at this point they would be grandfathered in if there's someone in Canada or Mexico. And I have not looked at that yet, but that's going to probably be the story if there is one. Let's see, we've got Puerto Vallarta. No, I'm not worried about that. Mexico City, I want to look at that license. And Juarez as well. So you know, we'll see. You've got a lot of people. Well, not a lot. Obviously, KFAB and BT were the big ones. But you know, where you're seeing 10,000 watts, you're seeing it in places like Alaska. So, of course, the old KRLA, they're secondary. They got 20,000 watts in a weird ass, and a not a desirable pattern. God, I can't believe it. You know. The question is, would you want to have iHeart spend that money at this point in time? And so I don't know that it's reality, but yeah, they could.
1: Right. It's an interesting idea, you know.
0: Well, no, absolutely. And believe me, if someone else owned it, I would think they would go after that whole hog, because obviously you're running the 50,000 watts anyway, so you're paying for the power. You'd have less antennas to worry about, including, you know, I don't know what the tower site is there, but they theoretically could sell some of the land, depending. It's got all positives for it, but I'm not sure that iHeart has the stomach for it right now. I don't know. We'll see.
1: Yeah.
0: Good question, though. I'm glad you asked it.
1: Yeah, well, there's a couple other things too, and this is, I'll throw this out to the listeners as well. You know, we're talking about that DX286 I bought.
0: Yes,
1: and it's a really great radio, and I think I told you I got KYW's FM.
0: Yeah.
1: Simulcast. So I wrote them, and their chief engineer wrote me back a real nice letter.
0: Was it Dave Scalish?
1: Yeah.
0: Yeah, he's a good guy. He's one of the people I really enjoyed working with.
1: Yeah, exactly. It was him, and he wrote me a real extensive letter, and he gave me a website. It's dxinfocenter.com.
0: Uh-huh.
1: And that's a great site. You know, if you can look at the forecast for the Tropo and skips everything. So
0: yep, I've got it bookmarked.
1: Oh yeah, I do too. Now.
0: Yeah.
1: So that was really nice. I just throw that out to the listeners.
0: Nice.
1: Anyway, he's interested in looking into that. But
0: nice. Yeah.
1: That's what I had for you tonight. And
0: well, it is so wonderful to hear from you as always.
1: Well, we appreciate you all. You really do a great job, and you're really helping me out, because you're helping me tune out the pain without,
0: painkillers. That's doing God's work if I'm able to accomplish that. So good.
1: Oh yeah.
0: All right.
1: You do that every night. So hey, thanks a lot.
0: Well, thanks a lot. We'll talk to you soon.
1: All righty.
0: Appreciate it.
1: Okay.
0: So 888-876-5593. 8888 Raleigh, Brian and Seneca, welcome back to WGN.
2: It's great to be back, Raleigh, and it's great to hear the easy request.
0: Yeah.
2: We're still waiting on the hard request, because Peter Nuno seems to be alive somewhere, but has dropped completely out of public view, but we'll track his radio theme show down someday, I guess.
0: I don't know. I think that I've lost that request from the list. So,
2: Easy Request is Rip It Up, which you just played.
0: Yeah, absolutely. That was easy. But yeah, finding theme songs for people that no one remembers, unfortunately, and I say that with great sorrow, is a little harder.
2: I remember them. I can't possibly be the only No Habla Gringo who remembers Peter Nuno.
0: I hope not. Well, if anybody remembers what his theme song was, radio, we want to know. All right, we'll keep looking.
2: Yes, and back to the things that I actually called for. The first one, John passed me on before I could get to the second, but the first one was for the Big Arch.
0: Oh, yes, McDonald's.
2: People were complaining about that because they figured it was fun to complain about McDonald's and complain about being able to complain.
0: Okay.
2: First off, the price was a little pricey.
0: $12, yeah.
2: You figure it was a half-pound hamburger with a unique bun and a couple of other unique items that made the sandwich a lot more expensive to serve in the short term as compared to their regular double quarter pounder where the ingredients are always coming through. It was only a dollar or two in market. It was only a dollar or two at the most. More expensive than a double quarter pounder, which is a half pound hamburger.
0: Uh-huh.
2: And if you've got the appetite to pack away a half pound hamburger in a single sitting, the Big Arch was actually pretty darn good.
0: I'll take it, you know, from what you're saying. I'm not going to eat it, but okay.
2: Well, you're not going to eat it right now because they've already pulled it out of the U.S. market.
0: Well,
2: it was a limited time offering, and they're getting the slide rules to figure out if they're going to eventually bring it back in the United States as a permanent menu item. It's very successful overseas, but it also didn't help things that they've got a CEO who eats paper printed spreadsheets and dines on health food with his pinky in the air.
0: That's so funny. I don't know.
2: Tries to pretend to be a fast food junkie running a fast food company and trying to eat a half pound hamburger while the cameras are rolling.
0: Uh-huh. Well, I'll have to look for that.
2: You notice Colonel Sanders never ate any of that mashed potatoes and gravy when he was still alive selling the chicken.
0: Well, of course, remember Colonel Sanders was sued when the company was sold for saying that the mashed potatoes and gravy tasted like wallpaper paste. So, yeah, Frisch's went after him for that.
2: Exactly, and he wasn't going to say that on the commercial, but you never saw the mashed potatoes and gravy and the Colonel in the same frame.
0: But I'll tell you, he had Claudia, the Colonel's lady, Claudia Sanders, in Frankfurt, and their mashed potatoes and gravy were actually good.
2: Oh, yeah, because Harlan Sanders was a lot of things, but one of the many things he was is he knew how to cook. He was he was such a very good cook that he actually made his first fortune on cooking after most people would be completely retired.
0: Oh, yeah, and of course, the franchising wasn't his idea. It was that guy from Utah, which I thought was interesting.
2: Yeah, and I don't think that was even the original concept of franchising restaurants, but it was the Harmon, I believe his name was, who came up with the idea of franchising Colonel Sanders.
0: Yeah. So there you go.
2: That was one of the burgers on the list. The other burger on their list was complaining about the quality improvements
0: of the new Whopper, yes.
2: I've had I've had Burger King quite recently at a couple different locations, and the quality was bad enough that I hadn't been at a Burger King in a couple of years. But I went back, and between the wrapping and boxing of the Whoppers and the improving of ingredient quality. If the franchise you visit knows what they're doing in the first place, Burger King's quality is back, and it's back with a purpose.
0: All right.
2: So that's another sandwich family that doesn't belong on that particular list.
0: Well, everybody's a critic. Everybody's going to have their own take on it. I can't comment because actually everything on this list I've never tried. The only thing that I thought might be interesting to try was that brisket, and now that I've read the review, I think I'll pass.
2: Yeah, Arby's, their tagline is, we've got the meats. Their honest tagline would be, we've got the meats, but you're never going to see them.
0: Oh, God. Well, there you go.
2: That's a little bit extreme. And they're not a horrible place, but beyond their main roast beef sandwiches, everything they do ends up reminding you of something that you had so much better just about everywhere else.
0: Uh-huh. Well, I'm sure there's a positioning statement there somewhere, but I don't want to think of what it would be.
2: Yeah, so, well, visit Arby's if you want a roast beef sandwich. It's not a Chicago-style Italian beef, and
0: okay,
2: for anything else, go somewhere else where they actually know how to cook it.
0: All right. Well, very good. There is your review.
2: The last thing I had is from the Instant Karma department.
0: Yes.
2: And a gentleman in Lynette, Alabama, he actually lived in North Georgia, but his girlfriend lived in Lynette, Alabama.
0: Okay.
2: And he decided to do away with the woman.
0: Oh.
2: Murdered her, took her out in the country in his truck, was dragging her out in the middle of the woods to leave her body, had a fatal heart attack, and died.
0: Yeah, I heard this. I even saw pictures. Yeah, he was strangling her, and he dies while he's dumping the body. At first, I thought he died while he was strangling her. I thought that would be pretty good, but he was actually just dumping them. And they were both in their 40s, and obviously they're dead. So how about that?
2: Yeah, definitely a shame for her and for her survivors.
0: Oh, of course.
2: And for that matter, the survivors of the man, too, but... like you said, instant karma.
0: It is. It absolutely is. Although, I'll tell you, every time I hear like things like the death penalty and all that, not to be political, but I think it would be so much worse to know you're going to be in prison for the next 40 years that dying might be the easy way out.
2: Yeah. Trying to stay away from politics too much. The biggest problem, in fact, the only problem I have with the death penalty is we're trusting the decision of life and death to 12 people who weren't smart enough to get out.
0: Yeah, I know that. Yeah, I sure know that line.
2: And especially in Illinois, if you convict a person of murder, especially in Lake County, Illinois, that's the one sure way of proving your innocence, because if they were guilty, they wouldn't have gotten convicted in Lake County.
0: Okay. All right. Good to talk to you, Brian. Thank you.
2: Thank you. Take care.
0: All right. So, yeah, that 12 people too dumb to get out of jury duty. That's why I always urge people when they get those summons, for God's sakes, go. Because what if it were you and it was your trial? Now, maybe not for murder. Maybe it would be, a business trial or something, not necessarily criminal. Even so, you really want to make sure that the people who are hearing it are going to know, are going to be awake and conjugating verbs and hearing every word. So, go if you get called. But no, I absolutely do think that dying is the easy way.

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And so, NOAA weather and the alerts as well, and the clock, the radio, the timer, and everything else. And it's terrific. So whether you're just traveling and wondering what those VHF air traffic controllers are saying to each other, you can hear that. Or whether you're into SSB, single sideband, where, you know, normally you just hear hams jawing with each other. But, here's the earthquake, here's the hurricane disasters. 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

0: WGN Radio. I'm Raleigh James. 1943 on Victor Lena Horn, Stormy Weather. She wasn't the first to record it. It was her signature song, but it actually dates back a decade or so. Well, actually, a few decades before her version. And I think there's been close to 600 people who've recorded that. But the original was Ethel Waters with Duke Ellington, and that was like 1933. So this was 43. So okay, a decade later, and it really became her signature song. I think she actually recorded it in late 41, and then I think it actually was released in 42. But the 78 I've got on Victor says 43. All right, so there you have it. 888-876-5593, 8888. Raleigh, and yes, it would have been her birthday. And along with, we were talking about some of the others as well, in addition to Lena Horne, who would have been, 109 today. Florence Ballard would have been 83 of the Supremes. And Billy Brown of the Moments, 82. And I think he may still be with us. I hope so, anyway. Gene Cotton, and he'd be 82 as well. And, oh, man, this guy got into politics in Tennessee over the roads. It was just wonderful. So, hopefully he's still with us and it didn't kill him, but I don't know. I'll have to check that one out. All right, so 888-876-5593-8888. Raleigh, and let's see, Robert in Chicago has some requests, does he? All right, Robert, what is it you want to hear?
1: Okay, yeah, I thought of it. You know, you were talking about Lena Horne, and I was thinking of another lady of song from that era. I'd like to hear Unforgettable by Dinah Washington.
0: Okay.

0: And yeah, she was, you know, it was kind of a toss up, my favorite, between Nat King Cole and Dinah Washington as far as the favorite, too.
1: Okay.
0: But, and then let me see what else. Oh, boy. Yeah, that must be my age. I can't remember the other tune that I wanted, but Unforgettable would be great for now, you know.
1: Okay. All right, you'll hear it this week. If not tonight, certainly before the week is out.
0: Oh, sure, sure.
1: All right, thanks.
0: Okay, Raleigh, thanks.
1: Good to talk to you.
0: Mm-hmm. Bye-bye.
1: All right, so let's see. We've got about a minute here before the news, and we'll start with Fran in Austin. So, Fran, welcome back to WGN Radio.
2: Hey, Raleigh. Well, first I have a couple of requests.
1: Okay.
2: One is Fantastic Voyage.
1: Okay.
2: Fly, flippity fly, forget about your troubles and your 9 to 5. I think that's called Fantastic Voyage.
1: Yeah. And I'm trying to think of who did it. That's what's driving me crazy.
2: Me too.
1: Well, I'll find it. It's probably something I put on this computer years ago, so hopefully it will show up. But if not, we'll find it.
2: Lakeside.
1: Okay. All right. Lakeside. Okay. Absolutely. Yep.
2: And
1: you know what? I've got two copies of it right here. That's interesting. Okay. Yeah, you'll hear it.
2: And then I wanted to hear Fine Romance, the one with Ella Fitzgerald.
1: Oh, okay.
2: And Louis Armstrong. They do a good job with that.
1: Okay. And Louis Armstrong. All right, you got it.
2: Okay, and I wanted to talk about fast food after the break.
1: Sounds good. Okay. Stay where you are. More fast food more often coming up on WGN Radio.

WGN Radio, I'm Ronnie James. Lakeside, I think they were from Dayton, 1980 on Solar, Sounds of Los Angeles. Indeed, and actually about 14 years later, Coolio, same title and some sampling, and heavily influenced by

0: was on Tommy Boy, and a nice effort, but yeah, I thought Lakeside trumped it myself. So back to Fran. Thanks for remembering that. I hadn't thought about it in years.
1: I love that. That really got me dancing in my chair here.
0: Oh, good. But,
1: yeah, I was thinking back on, you know, KFC used to be really good.
0: Oh, back in the day. In the, are you kidding? Yeah.
1: Oh, God.
0: When they,
1: yeah.
0: When they first franchised it, it was just wonderful. And they'd give that little side of honey with it. And, oh, man, it was just wonderful. And it,
1: oh, yeah, those honey, yeah. That honey biscuit thing. Oh, my God.
0: Yeah.
1: And I never did like their gravy and their mashed potatoes. But, you know, I was fine with just give me some chicken.
0: Yeah, it was
1: a mashed potato.
0: It was really good, and but it went south fairly quickly.
1: They had really good potato salad.
0: Yeah, fairly
1: yeah,
0: quickly.
1: Yeah, they had really good potato yeah. salad.
0: Yes, they did.
1: Slaw,
0: yes, so and coleslaw. Yes, absolutely.
1: So I could avoid their nasty mashed potatoes.
0: Yeah.
1: But but now it's like, it depends on which one you go to. There's one in one part of Austin that's good and another one that is always greasy. And I can never remember which one is which.
0: Oh, geez.
1: So I don't do either.
0: Oh, geez. Yeah, no, I
1: don't
0: say,
1: do either of them anymore.
0: I say it's over 60 years since I was at one I liked. So it's been a long time.
1: Yeah, but it's too bad.
0: Yeah.
1: And I'm sorry to hear about the Wendy's spicy chicken because I used to like that. I'll have to order it and see if it's... it's changed as much as they say. I haven't ordered one in a long time, but I used to like that. And I've heard that a lot of the Wendy's are going out, and that's too bad because it's the only
0: really?
1: Place I can get a halfway decent salad.
0: And it'll give you a free senior Coke. So
1: yeah, they will. Yeah.
0: But yeah, I'm trying, and I've heard about that too, and I don't know what's behind it or what the deal is. I remember when they were first starting out, that's when Charlie Rich's business manager and attorney just fell in love with them for some reason. He'd been up to Columbus, where they, so he bought the franchise for Nashville, Davison County, all of it. And believe
1: oh, wow.
0: me, Charlie retired on that a lot more than any record he ever made. That's for darn sure. But I had to take him up there to, you know, whatever their Hamburger U kind of thing was to do some publicity stuff. And yeah, the square hamburger. But one thing that they, why I thought of this is one thing that they told me, they didn't have enough money to research locations. So they just figured wherever McDonald's went, they researched it well. So they just opened a place catty corner.
1: Oh, that's interesting because when I was in college, I used to live within walking distance and there was a Wendy's and there was a McDonald's across the street.
0: Yes, exactly. Well, that's what
1: yeah.
0: they did. That was literally their research was, well, if McDonald's are open it, we will too. So, yeah.
1: Yeah, I preferred Wendy's, although, you know, once in a while I like a good quarter pounder, but I've never had that new one they're talking about. I don't even know what's on it. But I'm not spending $12.
0: No. See, right. I'll be sick to my stomach just for that alone. You know, that's just not.
1: Yeah.
0: Not going to be happening. So I mean, you know.
1: Yeah. If I'm going to pay that much for a hamburger, I'm going to Whataburger or
0: Well, now, interesting.
1: I like Whataburger.
0: Interesting you bring up Whataburger because I used to lust for Whataburger. If I'd land in San Antonio or in Dallas at Love Field or whatever, first thing I'd do was, you know, go and get myself a Whataburger. Well, they've got them all mm-hmm. over Arizona, and they're not as good. They're just not. So I don't know in Texas if they're still as good, but here, whatever the magic was, they lost it.
1: Well, I've never, of course, had them in Arizona, but I love them here.
0: Okay, so they're still really good there. That's good to hear.
1: Only thing that's gone downhill there, I don't care for their fries.
0: Okay.
1: Right. That much, but of course, usually by the time I get them, they're cold. So
0: oh God! Well, you know, you have to always ask. Yeah, always have to ask for them unsalted.
1: Yeah, and then you get them, yeah. I learned that when I worked at Carl's Jr.
0: Exactly, just bring your own salt. you know, just
1: right.
0: You know,
1: now
0: well, of course,
1: put enough salt on to suit me anyway.
0: I'm with you on that. That's right. I'd like a little a French fry with my salt. But now some of the McDonald's though have an evil trick where they kind of cook them 90%, and then when somebody wants them no salt or whatever, they just put it back down for the last 10%, and the result is just not good. So you kind of
1: I've had that. Yeah.
0: Yeah. Oh God. Yeah. Yeah. I tell you what.
1: Yeah.
0: The other thing
1: and
0: about
1: they used to do that at Carl's Jr. too.
0: Oh God. Other thing that really bothers me about fast food is some of these places don't clean their drink machines often enough. And so,
1: oh, that's one thing that the Whataburger near us is terrible about. I won't get a Coke there because it tastes nasty.
0: Well, right, exactly. And it varies location to location. It probably has something to do with the management rather than some edict from the franchise or whatever. But it's just so heartbreaking when you go into some place and you're expecting like a great McDonald's Coke or whatever, and it's you say, what is this? You know, and it's all because they don't clean those machines.
1: Yeah, I figured that. So, you know, I always just don't even bother with it. I bring my little bottle of water. And,
0: yeah.
1: You know, but a lot of times if you don't buy the drink, you pay more.
0: Well, that, you know, as far as that goes, that whole thing about their value meals, you know, the stuff where you have to get chicken McNuggets or whatever, that to me is just crazy time. You know, what if I don't want chicken McNuggets, you know, because I can't find them in any, you know, natural food substance. But, I don't know.
1: When Gary used to, you know, when we used to live within more walking distance of places, and Gary would want, you know, because he'd have to carry it home, so he didn't want the drinks.
0: Right.
1: And he had to pay more for them. Sometimes they got to know us, and they would give him the
0: deal anyway,
1: the special price. Yeah, because we wanted the burger, we wanted the fries, we just didn't want the drink.
0: Well, you take the drink and you throw it in the nearest receptacle.
1: Yeah, that's true. And as far as Arby's is concerned, they used to have a pretty good French dip, but I would never. I had. Their beef is so thin. If I want brisket, I want a nice, thick piece of brisket.
0: Oh, absolutely.
1: That I can sink my teeth into.
0: Yes, with a lot of fat.
1: I don't want this tissue paper.
0: Yes.
1: Yeah, I don't want this tissue paper stuff.
0: No, I don't either. I don't either.
1: Give me brisket.
0: That's right. Exactly. Exactly. Let me know it was related to a cow. Yeah.
1: Yeah. We have a place called True Texas Barbecue over here that's pretty good.
0: Well,
1: it's right here about a mile away. So
0: Central Texas, that's one thing going for it. They do have good barbecue. And so, you know, if you shop around, you can find some great places. But it's about the only good thing.
1: Yeah.
0: So, yeah, absolutely.
1: Yeah.
0: So,
1: yeah, I know there are a couple way out that we haven't been to that we've heard are really good. I think there's one called the Salt Lick or something.
0: Uh-huh.
1: I can't remember what the other one is, but anyway. But I'll just stick with Whataburger, or I like In-N-Out. But I like them better when I get them in California. I don't know what the difference is. Maybe it's
0: I like In-N-Out burgers. The burgers are fine, but the French fries, uh-uh. And boy, if you don't eat them right away, they turn into a weapon. They're like
1: is true.
0: They're like Steak and Shake. And I don't know, I know they're natural, and you can even watch them make it with a natural potato. But, you know, otherwise, I'd swear there was cotton in it. I don't know, but it doesn't taste right to me. But the
1: I've even heard them, like, you know, when we're driving, like, we were at the drive-thru and we're waiting, and we could hear this. I heard this chop, chop, chop, chop, chop, chop sound, and I said, what is that? And then she said, they're slicing the potatoes.
0: Right.
1: And I said, oh, really? I would have sworn that those were frozen fries.
0: No, but they might as well be, because I don't know. Yeah, and of course, I've heard some of these chains are going back to beef tallow. I don't know if In-N-Out's one of them, but I think that would be a market improvement. I wish McDonald's
1: would
0: do that. So, and then there's Steak and Shake, which also is good in some locations.
1: And then they stop. I used to... where was the place where they stopped using the peanut oil? And they used to have these great waffle fries.
0: Chick-fil-A.
1: Yeah, Chick-fil-A.
0: Yeah, oh man. And now they still supposedly use peanut oil, but it's some kind of denuded peanut oil, so it's hypoallergenic. But I don't care. It no longer tastes like peanut oil.
1: Right. I haven't had them in a long... Well, I had them when I was in North Carolina, and I came home raving about them.
0: Oh, yeah.
1: And then Gary and I got them, and he said, these aren't that good. And I said, no, they're not. I don't know why.
0: Yeah.
1: And then I heard they were going to change how they made the fries, so maybe they hadn't got the memo in North Carolina yet.
0: I don't know. There. But, yeah, you know, of course, Atlanta headquarters in North Carolina is not all that far, so I kind of liked them there, too. But the big thing is, like I say, with these food allergies, all these companies, restaurants, all have to be very careful. And so the result, though, yeah, I guess you can denature peanut oil, but then it doesn't taste like peanuts. So what's the purpose?
1: Yeah. You know, it's weird. I never used to hear about so many people being allergic to peanuts. Peanut butter and jelly was like, what we lived on a lot of times.
0: Now you're into hard issues. So I'll just leave it there and say there is absolutely a reason. You send me an email, I'll tell you what it is.
1: Okay.
0: But there
1: All
0: is
1: right.
0: a reason.
1: Sounds good, but
0: yeah.
1: Yeah. Okay. I figured there probably was.
0: Oh, yeah. But, oh,
1: you know,
0: man.
1: People are
0: man.
1: Allergic to a lot of things now.
0: That's
1: you know,
0: right. That's
1: they were
0: absolutely
1: not
0: right. Yep. You betcha. So, yeah, there's a reason. All right. Well,
1: yeah,
0: good deal.
1: Okay.
0: Well, good to talk to you. Thanks. Appreciate it.
1: Thanks, Raleigh.
0: Okay, bye.
1: Bye.
0: So 888-876-5593 is 8888 Raleigh. And we have John, who is in Covington. Welcome back to WGN Radio. What's up tonight, John?
2: Hey, Raleigh. My uncle, he's a retired priest. Well, he's still a priest. He just... anyway, he used to... He's in Vero Beach, Florida right now.
0: Okay.
2: But he had several stops along the way, and his last pastor gig, I guess you could... was Old St. Mary's in Chicago.
0: Okay.
2: And he absolutely liked it there. He liked all his stops, but the people seemed to like him. And he just left. He was here for 10 days. He just left today.
0: Uh-huh.
2: And I just thought I'd let people know Father Paul Husing's doing just fine.
0: Good.
2: So my sister and I want him to move up here, but he's like, I'm having too much fun.
0: Well,
2: and
0: sure.
2: You know what he does?
0: What?
2: You know what he does? He 4 days, 4 out of the 7 days... He is the chaplain at a gym,
0: okay.
2: And he loves it, and he's 82 years old,
0: okay.
2: And the guys there, they fight, he tries to stay in shape, you know, and obviously they're going to take it easy on him. They fight over who gets to spar with Father Paul.
0: Oh, that's great.
2: Yeah, and, before he was a priest... Before he joined the seminary, he still does. He has a PhD in psychology.
0: Okay.
2: So, he's there. What did he tell me? About 6 hours a day, 4 days a week. He's the chaplain at the gym, and he loves it, and they love him. And I just thought I'd let you and the people know. At Old St. Mary's, where he was his last gig,
0: okay.
2: Father Paul Husing is doing just fine.
0: Excellent.
2: And I thank you for your time.
0: Absolutely. That's good to hear. It's a good story. And I don't blame him for staying in Vero Beach. Don't ask him to move. He's right where he should be.
2: That's great. Thank
0: right,
2: you.
0: Thanks. Appreciate it.
2: Bye-bye.
0: All right. So 888-876-5593. We'll get to Shane. Oh, he's driving. I wonder where we're going tonight. I have a feeling I might know. Well, we'll find out on WGN Radio.

WGN Radio. I'm Riley James. So there they are, the Turbines, Philadelphia's own, in 1955 when Al Banks, lead singer, was 17 years old. Yeah, doing that wonderful falsetto. And it's interesting because, of course, the background, the nonsensical lyrics are doo-wop, doo-wop. And there are some who say, well, that's the first time doo-wop was actually used as a background lyric. I don't know if that's true. But you'll hear fights about that all the time. I don't know who'd be before 1955, but there you have it. And big hit. And so happy to play that as a request, though. I must say Golden Rings was my favorite by the Turbines. Maybe we'll give it equal time after the news right here on WGN Radio.

WGN Radio. More Turbines a little later, 1961, on Parkway, their hometown label. They had re-recorded When You Dance, didn't do anything, but on the flip side of it was Golden Rings, which I thought was just a great little record. All right, so I was looking up with When You Dance, well, was it the first to actually say doo-wop? And of course, it's so hard to categorized because there's so many nonsensical lyrics where doo-wop can appear in them. But I'm thinking at least 10 years earlier, maybe more, the Delta Rhythm Boys. And I think that may be close to the first.

0: nice as far as that goes. And yes, doo-wop is in there along with so much else. So I don't know that we'd call it the first or what have you. Of course, scat backgrounds were common all the way around, and certainly so with vocal group harmony, which of course it always was until Gus Gossert renamed it doo-wop years ago. But so I'm not sure we'll actually find a first. But as far as among things that were in the Billboard Hot 100, so to speak, the Turbans When You Dance might be it. I'm not sure. All right, so I'm done entertaining myself. 888-876-5593. But there's another song, These Golden Rings. Man, the Jive 5. I might have to hear that. I don't know. But we'll probably get back to your requests. Shane, who's driving, welcome back to WGN Radio. Where are you taking me?
1: I'm leaving Milwaukee on my way to Rockford.
0: Oh, okay, good. My old stomping grounds. Well, I'll enjoy it.
1: Like one of your hometowns.
0: Yes, absolutely. So
1: I was calling in to talk about the fast food.
0: Yeah.
1: And I've tried some of the sandwiches that you're talking about. First of all, that Arby's brisket, if you want to call it brisket.
0: All right. You've convinced me I will not try it.
1: Yeah, it's not like... Yeah, Bucky's has better brisket.
0: Oh, God. Okay.
1: I'm doing a 20-pound brisket this weekend, actually.
0: Oh.
1: And I'm a big smoker fan. I got two smokers. I got a pellet and an offset.
0: Ooh, how long are you going to smoke it for?
1: Depending on the 20-pounder is probably going to be 16 to 20 hours.
0: Oh, yeah. Okay. Nice.
1: So I start that probably on the pellet smoker because it's kind of a set it and forget it thing.
0: Yeah.
1: Then I'll bring it to the offset afterwards.
0: Okay.
1: So anyway, the Arby's brisket is a no for me.
0: Okay.
1: The Wendy's chicken sandwich, it tastes exactly the same.
0: Okay.
1: My problem with some of these restaurants is you're paying for more and you're getting less.
0: Oh, absolutely. That's across the board.
1: The chicken breasts are it feels like they don't even fill the bun.
0: Yeah.
1: The only chicken breast I get is when I go to Popeyes because their Popeyes chicken sandwiches, they're huge.
0: Okay.
1: It's kind of like Chick-fil-A, but I prefer the Popeyes spicy chickens.
0: Okay.
1: And what is with the shredded lettuce on these sandwiches? They need to use like real lettuce.
0: Yeah. Yeah, absolutely. Why have it be the makings for coleslaw? Yes, I agree.
1: Right. I like the crisp lettuce with the crisp. Like when McDonald's had those, I can't remember what it's called, but years ago you had the cold on one side and the hamburger on the other side.
0: Yeah.
1: It keeps everything, the lettuce crisp, the tomato was crisp.
0: Yeah. That's
1: It just makes everything soggy.
0: That was like the McDLT. I think they called it, in the mid-80s, right?
1: Yeah, and I'm not a big fan of styrofoam. I didn't like the styrofoam part.
0: Yeah.
1: But, that was kind of a neat idea they had. Yeah. That Arch Deluxe also, I tried that one, and I didn't like that either.
0: Huh.
1: Not a fan.
0: Yeah. There's not much fast food anymore that I do like, unfortunately.
1: Well, me and my wife only really do it on the weekends because at night, you know, I'm driving all night long and then I go home and I'm sleeping all day long. So
0: sure.
1: We don't have the time to go out, but like on the weekends we'll go shopping and, you know, I don't feel like cooking. We'll just stop and pick something up.
0: Okay.
1: But, I like the Panera sandwich. Some of their sandwiches are pretty good. I like their soups.
0: Okay.
1: But, yeah, some of those are just, I mean, the portion sizes to me, it's so aggravating. You're paying so much and you're getting so less.
0: And that is so true with just about everything. You look at grocery items and you see that, my God, there's less ounces than there used to be, but the price went up. Yeah, it's across the board. I guess I'm trying to think, do I ever eat fast food hamburgers? And the Wendy's Junior Cheeseburgers, I'll eat those when I'm driving and need something quickly. And
1: the only thing I'll go to Wendy's for now is their chili. I think they got probably one of the best chilies for fast food.
0: Yeah.
1: But as far as their sandwiches, just the portions are so small, I don't even really go to Wendy's anymore for that stuff.
0: Oh, yeah. Well, of course, with the Junior Cheeseburger, you're expecting it to be small. And you're right about the chili, except it's not good to eat that while driving.
1: No, it's not.
0: Yeah, so most of that has to pass the test. Can I hold the steering wheel at the same time? And if the answer is no,
1: that's
0: then
1: right.
0: I pass, yeah.
1: Or even the cups. You go to take a drink and the top pops off. And now
0: there's a certain hell. Absolutely. And in my case, in my Z28, it then falls directly into the gear shift. You know, just...
1: Oh, and that's such a nice car, too.
0: Yeah, right. And so I don't want to take the gear shift apart again because I'm sure it's gummed to hell and back. Because that's the one thing about that car. They never, ever put a good cup holder in that. It's not possible. So in that car, you kind of, if you get a drink, you have to hold on to it while you're driving.
1: Right. Yeah. And it's kind of hard driving a truck and holding something.
0: Oh, of course. Of course. Yeah, no, you've got a lot more going on. You betcha. Yeah.
1: And I got enough trying to not hit any of the deer out here.
0: Oh, God.
1: I missed you yesterday because I called a little too late, but they're all over the place. I mean, I've already hit, in the last few years, I've hit 9.
0: And you know, they're suicidal because there have been vehicles now for well over 100 years. You'd think that they'd figure this out. They almost wait until there you are, and then they just fly across the road thinking they're not going to be hit.
1: They seem to turn around and run the opposite direction because it's so loud.
0: Yeah. No, you're fortunate. But, well, for four-wheelers, no, you'll collide. I remember I was renting a car once, and I was in Michigan. I ran into a deer, and, you know, I'm taking it back to the rental car place, and I think they're not going to give me, you know, all the collision stuff. So I read the thing, and it said that they covered an act of God. So I claimed it was a furry meteor.
1: And I like that.
0: Yeah, it was funny too because the woman, you know, obviously knew, and she said, "Come on, there's fur." I said, "Of course there's fur. It was a furry meteor." And she said, "Well," and I said, "That's my story, and I'm sticking with it. Where can I sign the report?" And so,
1: well, if I hit another one, that's what I'm going to tell my dispatch.
0: Yeah, absolutely. It was a furry meteor. I'm telling you.
1: Yeah, I like that.
0: All right. Well, good deal. Well,
1: right.
0: Drive safe, and thanks for taking me with you.
1: Thanks, Raleigh. I appreciate everything you do.
0: Appreciate you calling. All right. So, yes, indeed. I love it when you call. So, call. That's 888-876-5593, 8888. Raleigh. And, a dearth of calls at the moment, actually. And it's interesting because if we could figure out what was going on, and, you know, I've talked to people who are in retail, for instance, and, you know, some days places mobbed, other days not a person there. If there was any way to actually figure out why the traffic patterns change like that, I think, there'd be a lot of money to be made in selling that. But so far, we don't know is the bottom line. But I was mentioning we had birthdays today, the 30th of June. That's right. It's absolutely July tomorrow and the big 4th of July weekend coming up. And a lot of travel for that, and being on a Saturday, probably even more than usual. And so I think we're going to have the fireworks in Globe. Freeport-McMoRan does it on their high mining tailings each year. And the only thing is we've had a lot of fire. And in fact, last night they closed Highway 60 due to fire. Usually it's they're constructing another bridge, but now it was fire. So not 100% sure we'll have them, but expecting it. But so in any event, so for the 30th, we mentioned Florence and Billy Brown and Gene Cotton. I got to look him up and see. But Tony Hatch, yeah, he wrote a lot of Petula Clark stuff, and he was good. And in fact, he was married to Jackie Trent, and they did a lot of musical theater stuff and all that. That was, I think, like wife number two, and there's like one number three now or something. But in any way, that's the deal. But what else do we have? It was on this date in 1939 that Frank Sinatra made his first appearance with Harry James at the Hippodrome in Baltimore. That's right, Marilyn, My Love for You. And let's see, the original Crying in the Chapel, Sonny Till and the Orioles, 1953, recorded on this date. All right, so Eduardo is in Tampa. Welcome back to WGN Radio. Eduardo, what's happening tonight?
2: Yeah, first, before I get into that 80th anniversary of the Vespas.
0: Ah.
2: So Friday and Saturday, I got a visit from a couple small owls. One of them who was tapping on the window.
0: Really?
2: In the back here.
0: Oh, those are nice.
2: Yeah. I took a photo. When I get a chance, I'll send it to you.
0: Yeah. No, they are nice.
2: And there were two of them. I didn't take a photo of the other one that was in the dark, but the other one was right there on the corner of the patio.
0: Uh-huh.
2: Yeah, but one of them was tapping on the window.
0: Wow.
2: That's what my mother was saying, oh, you should have let the door open.
0: Oh, right, right. That's good.
2: Yeah, that would have been great, them flying while I'm sleeping.
0: Well, not only flying, but they think nothing of relieving themselves everywhere.
2: Oh, okay. Well, that's not good.
0: Yeah.
2: Although, the zoo is nearby. I mean, the city zoo, but that's a wild guess.
0: Well, no, what usually it is, if they're coming inside a dwelling, it's usually more of an accident than an intent. But if they do, they may be entering to hunt mice, things of that nature, because, you know, they are birds of prey.
2: Sure.
0: And so it could be that you're looking safe place to build a nest or whatever. But, man, okay. I'll tell you what, you get one inside, and if they start to feel that they're trapped, they will make a mess like you've never seen. But for the most part, you know, dark, quiet, high places. So if you have an owl, you probably are more likely to see it in the attic or a chimney than, you know, in the living room.
2: Yeah, there's one tree there that used to be like a palm tree. And that one I saw last month, I think like a woodpecker, because it was just banging its beak on that tree.
0: Uh-huh.
2: So it was obviously making a hole.
0: Yeah. Yeah. So. And if you do run into an owl, for God's sakes, don't try to catch it. At least not with your bare hands, because their talons are unbelievably sharp and their bite is unbelievably strong. So you will be at the bad end of that. But most likely, unless you've got a lot of mice, I don't think you're going to really have them wanting to come in.
2: No. No. Not here. I haven't noticed that. Yeah.
0: Yeah. But I think they're neat.
2: Yeah,
0: they're just neat animals.
2: The best thing is, I came here in the Tampa Times that it's the 80th anniversary.
0: Of what? Of what?
2: Of the Vespas, the scooters.
0: Yeah, all right.
2: Yeah, and they were mentioning here Gregory Peck and Audrey Hepburn in 1953, the Roman holiday.
0: Okay.
2: Some of the older callers, I'm sure, and Vespa means wasp in Italian.
0: Huh.
2: And if I pronounce this right, Piaggio, P-I-A-G-G-I-O.
0: Right, right.
2: They were
0: absolutely. They were, it was after the war in Italy. It was bombed out roads, and they were trying for affordable transportation. And a Vespa means wasp in English. Mm-hmm. And that was the deal. I mean, most of us wouldn't think too much of it these days, but it was interesting because, of course, the way they were designed, a woman could be in a skirt and still mount without swinging a leg over the center bar and all those kind of things. And it was cheap, dirt cheap. And I think by the mid-50s, they'd already sold a million of them. So, so yeah, I'm sure Roman holiday and all that, La Dolce Vita probably increased their deal. And then it's big in Great Britain, too, in the latter 60s for reasons I don't know. It leaves me cold, but okay, you know, as far as that goes. They still make them in India, but they also make them in Vietnam now and you know, a little bit in Italy, but a lot of Vietnam. So,
2: okay,
0: 18 million sold worldwide.
2: Yeah.
0: So have you ever had one?
2: Oh, you know, I took a ride in one of them when I went to when I spent time over there in Rome.
0: Uh-huh.
2: I took a ride in one of them, but in the back.
0: Okay. Oh, interesting. Yeah. Okay.
2: Yeah, one of my tours. Yeah, I mean, when I was in Rome, I went to the Florence, the Naples, and I hiked the Mount Vesuvius.
0: Yeah.
2: So.
0: All right.
2: Yeah. You're going to be fine with the, because you're close to Utah. I saw that in the news with the fires in Utah.
0: Well, we've got fires here. We've got our own fires. Like I say, closed the main road last night. But I think they've since gotten it away from the road enough to open the highway, which is good news. But, you know, that's always the case. And, of course, it's sort of a bad combination because when you have fires, you wind up with burn scars. And when you have burn scars, that's like a highway for floodwaters. And so you really don't want many fires close to you because you're going to get the floods. And so it's one of those things where, on the one hand, everybody here is praying for rain, and on the other hand, you know, we don't know what to do. But there's fires all around the globe, not in the city or actually right by the city. But last night there was one by the cemetery on the road to Superior and stuff like that. So, you know, it's the way it is. Nothing's caught on yet, but it will happen because these things get to tens of thousands of acres. But so far, nothing like that. But it's also early in the year.
2: That's good.
0: Yeah, we'll see. We'll see how it goes.
2: Yeah. All right. I'll call back. I mean, it's Tuesday, so
0: yes,
2: maybe
0: it
2: I'll
0: is.
2: Call back tomorrow, Thursday.
0: Sounds good.
2: Yeah.
0: I'll look forward to it.
2: Okay,
0: thanks.
2: Thank you, Robbie.
0: All right. So I think there was something I didn't do, so let me do it now on WGN Radio.

WGN Radio. I'm Raleigh James. Yeah, Keith, Barry James Kiefer, Philadelphia's own. Worked with Jerry Ross on a lot of things. And yeah, it was Cleveland Dennis who mentioned 98.6. I said, well, how about Ain't Gonna Lie? And he was accepting of that, and I was glad. I think my favorite Keith, though, is You'll Come Running Back to Me. I think it was on the first album. But we'll get to James on the South Side and his stories, and Ned and Carol Stream. And there's room for you in another hour of this coming up right after the news right here on WGN Radio.

0: 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I'm Raleigh Jamie. Ella Fitzgerald, Louis Armstrong, 1957 on Verve, A Fine Romance. All right, so 888-876-5593. What does Annette and Carol Stream have to say for herself? Welcome back to WGN Radio.
1: Hi, Raleigh. I guess I've called to whine about a few things.
0: Oh, good. Good. I'm ready.
1: I don't mean it to be like that, but for one thing, I need to buy a new phone because my phone is about to give out on me.
0: Oh.
1: It's about 5 years old, and I'm having problems with it. And, you know, I have to say it was pretty cheap to begin with, which I can't complain about.
0: Right.
1: But now I have to get a new one, and I'm not sure what to get. I am very visually impaired, getting more so all the time. I have RP. And so I'm thinking I'm probably going to need to get an iPhone. I don't know. Right now I'm using an Android.
0: Uh-huh.
1: And so I'm used to that. But from what I've heard, generally iPhones have more features on them that can help people that are visually impaired. Does that sound right to you?
0: Yes, from everything I've heard. Now, of course, you've got one thing going for you with regard to the Android. You know it. And so that makes
1: yes.
0: it tough to make a change. So,
1: yeah,
0: but from, and believe me, I get that. But from everybody I've talked with, they are absolutely happy that they've gone with iPhone. But I'll again open it up to anyone who will call us tonight, even if you have before, and let us give us a vote. And you know,
1: I'd be happy to hear that.
0: Right. I want to know. And also, there's a lot that is native to the operating system, but then there's also a lot of apps that you can get that help as well. So
1: okay.
0: You know, no doubt about it. When you're visually impaired, phones are just a nightmare. And they just are. You know, it's one of the reasons I carry a laptop everywhere, it's, you know, no matter what. Big screen, you know. But you know, phones are undeniably convenient, so I get that. But
1: well, and I have to depend on it for contact with other people because I live alone.
0: Yeah, and it's unfortunate. You're right about the contact because so many things they'll demand that you have a phone so that you can get the two-factor authentication or whatever. You know, they make it very difficult when you've decided to be like me and say, I'm not doing it. So, you know, I get that big time. So okay. I'm hoping somebody will tell us. 'Cause the other thing is iPhones aren't cheap. You know, that's sadly, you know, Androids, because Google will license it.
1: More expensive all the time.
0: Right. And the thing is, Google will license it to anybody with Androids. You know, I mean, hell, I'm surprised they're not, you know, licensing it to hamburgers or what have you. It doesn't matter to them. But iPhones, Apple doesn't license. So you're dealing with them no matter what. And the bad news, of course, is that that'll hurt you in the price of it.
1: Financially, yeah.
0: Yeah, it does. It does.
1: Well, I'm willing to put a little bit of money into it if it can help me, you know, to understand stuff better.
0: Absolutely.
1: Another thing is, and I'm asking you this just because you seem to know a lot about everything, that is about security. Again, because I'm single, I worry about security all the time. And it used to be once in a while I would Google myself and I would find nothing. I would find stuff about older people than me that had similar names and they were deceased. You know, here's this person's obituary. And they might even have my same name, but they live someplace else. Lately, I've Googled myself and immediately I get several things that pop up that give my name,
0: mm-hmm.
1: my full address, and mm-hmm. my phone number.
0: Right. And if you go
1: right online,
0: right. If you go further, you'll get your age as well. You'll get.
1: Yeah. And I'm like a little scared about that. Where did that all come from?
0: Well, I can tell you where it came from. But first, let me tell you that the thing to be most scared about is the thing that you don't see. You know, you've heard about the dark
1: mm-hmm.
0: web. The only thing that
1: yes.
0: makes the dark web dark is the information on there is not searchable. So people who are nefarious have to know why they're going there. Well, it'll never come up in Google or anything like that. It's not searchable.
1: Okay.
0: In other words,
1: okay.
0: it's dark. You have to know the URL you're going to get what it is you want to get. It will never be in a search result. That's why it's dark.
1: Huh.
0: But the amount of things on the dark web about you is voluminous. You know, for instance, my social security number's all over it. You know, and on and on,
1: yeah,
0: on and on.
1: Mine is probably
0: It probably is. And what happens more than anything else, it's breaches that have been medical databases more than anything else. That's been the real.
1: Okay.
0: And of course, in recent times, in the last few decades, you never give your social security number. But in the past, hell, it was your Medicare number, for God's sakes, you know. So there's all this stuff that you're not going to see anyway. So if you're worried about what you're seeing on a search, understand that that's a fraction of what somebody nefarious is going to see on the things that don't come up on a search. It's there. You know,
1: see, I've had to go to doctors a lot more the last few years,
0: yeah.
1: And so I've had to give all that information many times.
0: You never have to give your social security number again. Just it'll be on the form, but refuse to give it. You don't have to give it. So
1: even for them to file Medicare for me.
0: Yes,
1: huh?
0: Because Medicare is no longer Social Security based. They changed that rule in, I think it was 2017, because so many people had been hurt by it that Congress passed a law that Medicare numbers would be anonymized. So no, you will never have to give your Social Security number, because if you look at your Medicare card, it is no longer your Social Security number.
1: No, it's not. I know they put a new number on there.
0: Well, and of course, you know, sadly, this year alone, twice I've gotten new cards because of breaches. So, you know, and they notify you. And then, you know, you get there, well, we'll monitor your credit for all this. You know, I guess there's a couple things you can say you're worried about. One would be some form of identity theft. The good news is use credit cards. Never use debit cards. Don't even have a debit card. Don't even have an ATM card. Why? Because they don't offer the kind of protection that credit cards do. The government got after credit cards, and bottom line is when there's fraud, you're not liable. But with a debit card, they can wipe you out. And the bank, it's at the mercy of the bank. They may not give you a dime. So, you know,
1: yeah.
0: I always
1: I have both.
0: Right. And I always
1: try not to use the debit card very much.
0: I wouldn't. And I wouldn't carry it, you know, because if you lose it, I don't know, you know. I would say
1: trouble.
0: Yeah, that's number one. Number two, of course, is look at your credit reports regularly. It's free now. You go to annualcreditreport.com, and I think you can do it like once a week. It used to be once a year. It's not like that anymore. You can do it often. And just have a look. See, is there anything on there that you don't recognize? Of course, you'll look at your bills, but what you're looking for is, did somebody open an account in my name that I don't know about? You know, you can pretty much get a gauge on it. So all those things, pretty good. I wouldn't bank online if I were you. I would, as hard as it is, I would want to do that in person. I don't like having, you know, money where it's available online. But you know, sometimes it's unavoidable.
1: I don't usually do it online, but I sometimes call their 800 number.
0: Well, that's fine.
1: Listen to, they read all my stuff off to me, you know, because it's really hard for me to read the statements now.
0: No, absolutely. And that's perfectly fine. But I wouldn't have online access so that nobody else can get it. You know, when I open an account, I always say no online access so that it's just not there. So those are some basic things. But there's another element. When you say security, you're living alone, and now you know, hey, there's people who have my address, and they know where I lay my head at night. And, you know, whether or not that is a worry depends upon how exposed you are. If you have people in your life, you know, that you interact with, maybe even casually, you really don't want your whereabouts known. But unless you're in that, like if you're a cop or if you're a judge, or hell, if you're a talk show host, you don't want where you lie your head to be public information. But for the private person, assuming that you don't have anyone in your life who's about to do you harm, I wouldn't worry too much about it.
1: Okay.
0: You know, again, I would if you're saying, well, you know, I've got several people who would rather I not be walking the planet, then I'd say, well, then then the one thing you never want to do is where you lay your head is not in any database. No database is secure no matter what they say. It's just not. And the biggest problem with databases isn't the problem with the technical failure. It is social engineering. It is that somebody who is really savvy will talk somebody out of the information. And mm-hmm. so that's usually how the breach occurs, much more than a technical breach.
1: I've also gotten a whole ton of spam calls lately. And my phone didn't used to identify them as spam, but now they've started identifying them as such.
0: Right.
1: And I get 5 to 10 a day.
0: Well, that's because somebody got your information.
1: Somebody sold.
0: And is selling it.
1: Yeah.
0: That's right. And is selling it. Don't answer the

0: in that you were in a group that's been sold and resold.
1: Mm-hmm.
0: And and yeah, don't answer the phone and never, ever, ever call any of those people back.
1: Mm-hmm.
0: You know, unless unless it's something that you have done business with and you know, obviously, if it's the drugstore saying your prescription is ready, you may want to call them back if you're not coming in. But if it's a drugstore saying your prescription is ready and you've never heard of that drugstore, you do not call them back.
1: Yeah.
0: You know, and
1: well, usually those places don't leave messages.
0: Well, it depends. A lot of times they will, because a lot of them use a form of a loose form of AI where it automated calls it, you know.
1: Mm-hmm.
0: So, it's there more and more. But I would say if you absolutely cannot, you know, authorize that you know who this is, no matter what it is, just ignore it.
1: Okay.
0: And
1: I have found a way to block them now on my phone. So
0: well, certainly with messages that's easy. Harder with voicemails. The other thing, of course, is this is your life. Turn off that ringer when you want to go to sleep. Do not mm-hmm. be available 24/7. If anybody tries to guilt you into something like, well, what if something happens to me? Well, it'll still be happening when I get up. Thank you very much. And, do not. So, you know, you rule the phone. Don't let it rule you.
1: Okay.
0: But I have I want you to hold on because I have a Karen immediately called about something. And let's see what she knows. Let's see what she knows about phones. So hang on. Don't go away. All right. So now let me put Annette on hold and find out from Karen. All right, Karen, what you got?
2: Hi. You know, I do have an iPhone. I don't give the number out. I don't use it very often. I can't screen dial. So what I do is I got one of those good old flip phones for emergency. If I'm going to go out, I take that with me. And normally, if somebody wants my number, I give them my landline.
0: Yeah, if you have one. Sure.
2: And I don't mess with... Another thing I don't like is if I want to make a call on an iPhone, I can't, of course, can't screen dial. I know a lot of blind people who can, but I can't. So here you are, and you're sitting in a public place. So you want to call your friend or somebody in... what happens? You got to say, Siri, call, blah, blah, blah, blah. Now, you've given that number to everybody sitting around you.
0: Right. Of course. Now, by the way,
2: know who's sitting there.
0: When you say you have a Braille flip phone, it's not a true Braille flip phone in that sense, with a refreshable Braille screen.
2: No.
0: Obviously, it's tactile.
2: Oh, no.
0: Right, it's tactile.
2: Right.
0: And...
2: that's got the good old buttons. That's an old school.
0: Exactly. Yeah. Like the Blind Shell Classic 3 or 2 or the Mini-Vision and all that.
2: I got it at Metro. I used to have a smaller one. This one talks, but it's kind of a pain in the tail because I can't understand it. And all it is just like your old flip phone. You open the darn thing up and you have the buttons.
0: Yeah, and it's tactile.
2: You know, one through whatever.
0: Right.
2: You just dial it like you would a handset on a cordless.
0: Right, it's tactile, absolutely. All right.
2: Yeah, oh, definitely. But as far as iPhones or whatever, I use them for getting information. I can send emails only with a keyboard. So, you know, I don't give the number out, so I don't have to. And if I get voicemails, you're out of luck.
0: Yeah. All right.
2: Another thing I learned with the nuisance calls, most of the time they don't leave a voicemail. And I tell all my friends, if you want me to call you back, you leave a voicemail.
0: Yep.
2: If there's no voicemail, you don't get no call.
0: There you go. All right.
2: Okay.
0: Karen, thank you. Appreciate it.
2: You're welcome, and thank you.
0: All right. So now Gary in Austin wants to chime in on this. So, Gary, welcome back to WGN Radio.
3: Well, hey, Raleigh. Yeah, just a few comments. And I use my iPhone for all my phone stuff because I can use a screen to dial. And if I need to call somebody publicly, I usually

0: you have them in contacts. You know, if they call Fran,
1: okay,
0: you know, if I need to call her, it's not going to give her phone number out.
1: Right.
0: And people, a lot of times, they're so into their own phone, they're not paying that much attention to what you're doing unless you're loud and obnoxious. Or
1: yeah.
0: You know, but Android does have something called TalkBack. So if she's used to an Android phone, they do have TalkBack on it. I can't speak to it because I don't know anything about the Android system.
1: Yeah, it's a Google product. It's a built-in screen reader.
0: Yeah,
1: and so
0: I know some versions of it are, you know, some manufacturers have different versions of it.
1: Right. Well, that's the thing, because they're licensing the phones to, you know, God only knows who. And yes, they can be different person to person. But yeah, TalkBack is a possibility. The other thing is, while Karen cannot do certain things on her iPhone, that's not to say that can't be done on an iPhone.
0: No, I there's some stuff she can't do that I can.
1: Right.
0: And I'm not trying to be egotistic or anything like that. It's just
1: it's a learning curve.
0: I wanted to learn to do it. So,
1: right. And that's what it comes down to. How determined are you to surmount the learning curve? Some people don't. But if it were me, man, I'd be all over it. I'd be wanting to build the phone. But
0: then there are some people that have spatial issues and they get lost on the screen. And there are reasons.
1: Right. Oh, I get that. But there's a lot more that most of these things can do than most people know because of that learning curve. Yeah, absolutely.
0: I do everything with my phone. It's replaced my radio pretty much.
1: Wow.
0: Even, you know, because I can carry it around. If if I'm somewhere and I want to listen to, K whoever or W whoever or, you know, XE whoever, you know.
1: Yeah.
0: You know, I can't. And, and a quick thought about security. When they call you and they'll say, do you have Medicare? That's one thing I get. Do you have Medicare part?
1: Yeah,
0: right?
1: You hang up the phone.
0: Yes.
1: No, you hang up the phone and right there.
0: Yeah. Sometimes I will say something that's completely not related to it because I know it's AI voice.
1: Right, and they're just recording it. They want you to say yes as many times as you can say yes. So, recite your favorite song lyrics.
0: I'll just say whatever. Usually it could be obscenities.
1: Oh, God.
0: Just because.
1: Why not? Why not?
0: Because I'm not going to say yes or no to any call that I get.
1: No, because
0: anywhere.
1: Absolutely.
0: I know the person.
1: Yeah, no, you're 100% right.
0: You're not
1: 100% right.
0: The word yes is a word that's not in my vocabulary.
1: Exactly, because they will record it and they will use it. You're 100% right. I'm glad you brought that up.
0: And they're going to sell you.
1: Yep.
0: So, that's just some comments. There are some groups that will assist her if she decides to get an iPhone.
1: Yeah.
0: There's one called ibugtoday.org that has a lot of mentorship stuff.
1: Now, this is great stuff, but I want you to hold on because no one listening to WGN is hearing this because the news has been on. So don't go away. Don't go away.
0: Sure.
1: All right. So if you're listening to the stream, you're hearing it, but otherwise you're not. So let me put Gary back on hold and get back to Annette and say, hang on, Annette, till after the news, and we'll put Gary back on. And, any questions so far?
2: No, this is all good information. I appreciate it.
1: All right. Well, hang on.

0: WGN Radio. I'm Ronnie James. Yeah, it's from Keith's first album, You'll Come Running Back to Me, and I thought it was just terrific. All right, so actually wasn't planning to play it, but during the news, I didn't bother to queue up the next request, so apologies to that. I'll get one when we're done. All right, so now we are talking with Annette about security and getting advice, and we were talking with Gary in Austin. So, all right, Gary, sorry for the interruption. You were giving us some good information. I realized it wasn't on the air.
1: Yeah. I'm not sure what it was or didn't make it on the air, but I was just mentioning, as far as security goes, that just don't say yes.
0: You're 100% right about that. And people don't realize that they're asking you questions for you to say yes because they're recording that. And then they will be you and they will place orders that you don't want. So you're 100%
1: yeah.
0: Right. Yes. Agreed.
1: And I know that guy from who called every now and then about phone scams. He would probably agree with that.
0: I'm sure of that. Yeah, I haven't heard from him in a while. Yeah. So hopefully one of these days we will. All right. Good advice, and thank you. Thank you.
1: Sure.
0: All right. So now let's move on before we get back to Annette. And Brian in Seneca has some advice. So what you got for me, Brian?
2: Yes. I've used iPhones ever since I finally broke down and got a smartphone in the first place. My personal results with iPhones has been I've never had a problem with them. And a friend of mine who's had smartphones for a lot longer than I have has gone with a particular brand of Android phone. Now, the Android is the operating system that runs on the phone.
0: Of course.
2: And he was just one example, and I'm sure most of the phones made by this particular company that rhymes with Samsung are good phones. But he was complaining about a new and different and more bizarre defect with the phone every single week.
0: Hmm.
2: So hopefully Annette has had better luck with hers, but my advice is that if she's switching from an Android-based phone to an iPhone and that her vision is also deteriorating, that she do it yesterday.
0: Okay.
2: But we'll settle for now.
0: All right.
2: While she still has some eyesight available, because she's going to be breaking Android habits and building iPhone habits.
0: Oh, of course.
2: And whether you're talking an Android phone or iPhone, it's just a slab. There's nothing to feel on it.
0: Well,
2: on a good day, you'll be able to feel the side of the camera lenses and know that the other side is the one that you have to be touching.
0: Well, there are some, by the way, that are very tactile that are made specifically for people who can't see. But some of them are very pricey, unfortunately, but they exist. All right.
2: Yeah.
0: But good. And
2: if she's going to switch to iPhone, do it now.
0: All right. Thanks, Brian. Appreciate it.
2: Thank you.
0: All right. So, I tend to agree with that. But I guess, Annette, the first question is how attached to Android are you? Because, as I say, there's a number of different choices that may do you a lot better than what you've got. But if you're willing to embrace a learning curve, probably iPhone is your choice.
3: Okay. What I have right now is a Samsung.
0: Okay.
3: And it's not, like I said, I know
0: it's not tactile.
3: No, it's not.
0: Right.
3: It's just a flat screen.
0: Right.
3: Yeah.
0: Yeah. Yeah.
3: I actually did have an iPhone very briefly several years ago, which I liked, but the problem was my brother had put me on his family plan.
0: Uh-huh.
3: And then he tracked me with it.
0: Of course he did. Of course he did. Absolutely.
3: And since we were in disagreements about a whole lot of stuff that involved money, he was tracking where I was all the time so that he could send people to go after me to make me sign things.
0: Right.
3: You know, he was using it for evil. Really.
0: Right. Absolutely. No,
3: I called the company that we got it from and they said, we know people do that. We can't do anything about it. It's illegal. Just throw your phone in the garbage and buy a new one.
0: Okay.
3: And I thought, whoa.
0: Right.
3: So I never did throw it out, but I disconnected from it. And I did get this cheaper one, you know. So I know that iPhones have a lot of good features to them, and I think I probably should be changing to that, like that man said a minute ago.
0: Yeah.
3: I have something else I want to ask you. It's completely separate from these things, and I'll try to make it kind of quick. But, you know, I said I live alone. I actually live alone in a tiny apartment in a big building.
0: Okay.
3: Which is part of a complex.
0: Right.
3: Of like 400 people.
0: Right.
3: Now, the thing is, this complex is all for seniors. Everybody has to be 62 and over. And it's completely independent living, and they don't do very much for us. But they demand quite a bit of us because it is low-income housing.
0: Right.
3: And I've never lived in a low-income housing situation before.
0: Mm-hmm.
3: But there are a lot of things that they make us do and jump through all these hoops and stuff.
0: Right.
3: And I got my first clue about how it was going to be when I first came here. And I told them I was going to get a guide dog. And they said, oh, no, you're not. Not here. And I said, why not? And they said, because we don't allow them here.
0: Right, right.
3: And I said, you can't do that. That's against the law.
0: Right.
3: And they said, we've never had guide dogs and we're never going to.
0: Right.
3: And I said, why? And they said, because we don't want them.
0: Right, exactly.
3: So the place is run by a few women who are kind of, what do I want to say? They demand what they want.
0: Right.
3: And you do it or you get out.
0: That's right. By the
3: and,
0: way, that's you know, exactly right. You do it or you get out. And so, it depends on your tolerance for that. For instance, I would have zero tolerance for that. There would be absolutely no way that I would do that. But,
3: well, you know, the good thing about it is they're only charging me about a third of my income, which most
0: I understand. And, you're living in the mall of life. Everything's available at a price, and the price is usually not just financial. So the price you pay for getting that financial break is you're not in control of your own destiny in many ways. Now, only you can know whether that price is too much to pay. For me, it sure the hell would be. But there again, it might not be for you. So
3: what's been bothering me the most lately is that they keep putting out all these things of information, supposedly, you know, communicating with people, but they're all in tiny, tiny print that I can't read.
0: Uh-huh.
3: And I'm guessing that if everybody here is 62 and over, and I know a bunch of people have macular degeneration.
0: Right.
3: That many of us cannot read it. So I've complained about that to the office, and they tell me I'm the only one complaining about it, so they don't think it's their problem, it's my problem.
0: Well, here's the deal. They've been transparent. They're telling you that they rule the roost.
3: They don't care.
0: It's their way or the highway, so to speak. And so there again, you're never going to win against that situation. You're not going to prevail about logic. It is what it is. Now there again, you say to yourself, well, you've looked around, you've seen other prices. Is it worth it to you? The cost of it is dealing with these kind of people. Only you would know if that's worth it. Now, like I say, it wouldn't be to me. I'd live in a tent on the street before I'd do that. But but that's just me. So, and there's no wrong answers on this, as far as that goes, whatsoever. It's entirely up to your discretion. But if
3: kills me is they know how to use email, and they've got a system where they do text messages, but they don't put the most important things in the text messages.
0: Oh,
3: they still print them up in tiny print and slap them on your door.
0: You do understand the concept of passive aggressive, and that's what these people are. And so logic is not going to prevail on this because they're not operating from a standpoint of what's best or what's logical.
3: Mm-hmm.
0: So again, it's up to you to how much you want to take and what other options there are and how thoroughly you've investigated all of them.
3: I probably have not.
0: Well, maybe that's time to do that. And I'm not saying you never have to move if you don't want to move, but it certainly is something where I think you would want to know what your options are.
3: Well, part of the reason I came here is because there's a social services agency nearby that's not a part of this, but they help people here with a lot of things, okay? and here's where they recommended for me to move because they do the most for people here.
0: Well, that's fine, but then you go back to them and you say, hey, I understand that, but this is untenable. What other recommendations do you have?
3: Yeah. Well, the thing that really, set me off was that in the past 5 days, I see a counselor through that organization, usually once a week, but he only has like an hour with me. And he's a really good guy, and he's very understanding, and he tries to help me with lots of stuff, and he'll read stuff to me. But in the past week, since I saw him last, we've gotten 8 things on our doors in tiny print that are all like, do this now, be aware of this now,
0: Right.
3: And earlier this evening, I just found a new thing out there that says tomorrow morning, we're having another inspection. They do a ton of inspections here every year. They have a new one tomorrow that is inspecting the electrical system, and they have to be able to get to our electrical box, and it has to be cleaned up and ready to go tomorrow morning at 9. They're going to start these in my building.
0: Mm-hmm.
3: Tomorrow morning at 9. And I got the thing late in the day on my door.
0: And so,
3: I had to work really hard to be able to read any of it. And I just think, this is absurd.
0: Well, it is, but I wouldn't play their game. I wouldn't feel that you have to read it. What happens if you don't?
3: Well, then they just show up and bang on your door, and if you don't answer the door, they take their master key and break in. And then if they think things are too messy, then they report you, and then you get a call from the headmistress, and she screams at you for a while,
0: Yeah, I really think that it behooves you to look at other options.
3: Yeah. Yeah, I mean, I can't think that in regular apartments you get this kind of treatment all the time.
0: It might be in other places there are other things that are equally, unpleasant. But, doing some research, you're going to find out what's going on. But if you like the person at the social services, you just say, hey, I understand somebody thought this was for my best interest, but this is absolutely untenable. And say, what are my options? I do not want to be controlled in this way. It's passive aggressive. They're sending me things I can't read, and on and on. I mean, unload on them and just see what they say. Why they have an in with these people, I don't know. But there may be another story there.
3: Partly just because they're nearby.
0: Well, yeah, but there's more. Yeah, usually there's a little more than that. That's part of it, but no. But no, you don't... Fran's going to want to get in on this too, and we're going to talk to her a moment. But believe me, you do not have to take a situation where you're literally victimized in your own dwelling. It's just wrong.
3: Yeah.
0: And so you're never going to change them. Understand that.
3: Well, I think that's true.
0: Right.
3: Because the woman who runs this place has been here for like 55 years.
0: No, you're not going to change it. Absolutely not.
3: She has no plans on leaving.
0: Yeah.
3: And they all do what she says or they leave,
0: Right. Right.
3: And I think, how long can she keep doing that? But I don't know. It's like we're not even living in the 21st century.
0: Right.
3: Okay, well.
0: Let me keep me posted and keep listening, too, because I think you'll hear show's almost over. But if not now, probably next week, we'll talk even more about it. But I think that I think that you shouldn't just let it go, because it's obviously affecting you on every level. And it's just wrong.
3: Yeah, so, it brings my anxiety up.
0: Yeah, exactly. And you don't need that. You just don't need it.
3: When I have my radio on late at night, other people that live here complain.
0: So what?
3: They can hear my radio at night. And I think, what's the big problem? I'm in a separate unit than you are. But they want all the radios and TVs turned off by around 10 p.m.
0: Right. Well, again, that's, you're making my case for me. No, it's up to you if you're willing to put up with this.
3: Sometimes it just feels like I'm living in a prison,
0: Well, you are.
3: Doesn't seem right. Yeah.
0: Yeah. So absolutely, you are. All right. Keep me posted.
3: Thank you.
0: No, I want to know, and keep listening. Don't go. Don't turn off the radio yet. Okay. Thanks. Appreciate
3: it.
0: Yeah. And plus, it'll bother the neighbors that she doesn't turn off the radio. So we don't want her doing that. All right. So let me see. What a horrible situation. I couldn't live like that. Fran and Austin, what do you know?
4: Oh my God, I was in a situation like that. But I'll go into more of that later, because I know the show's almost over. But I would suggest that she check out, that Annette check out a website called iBug, is it .com? .org. I'm sorry.
0: Okay.
4: It's iBug.org.
0: And is iBug E-Y-E?
4: iBugtoday.org.
0: Okay. 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
4: No, it's the letter iBugtoday.org.
0: Okay. iBugtoday.com. Yes.
4: Oh, is it .com? Is Gary, it? You told me wrong.
0: No, maybe it's not. what does Gary think it is?
4: He said it's .org.
0: Well, yeah, it is .org. It actually is a redirect. So, yes, it either will work, but it is okay. It is officially .org. Okay. Yes.
4: Okay. In fact, Gary is going to be doing some tutoring there. They have a program. They know about iPhones, and they also have some people that know about Androids. And they have a mentoring program.
0: Okay.
4: And if she can get on, also she can get on Zoom. On they have different things. Like on Monday night, there's a question and answer thing, and that's on iPhones. But they also have some Android things. If she can get on Zoom, they have a lot of things on Zoom. That they offer, and they offer a mentoring program. And as I say, Gary's just starting to be a mentee for them, and he's mentoring a lady that's, she's only been blind a couple of years. She was born in 51, but she wants to learn it all. And Gary's really looking forward to doing that. But they're a great resource. And now I would say, because my experience with an iPhone, I can't use the on-screen keyboard as well as Gary can. So I have a Bluetooth keyboard.
0: Okay.
4: And I just type, I use that for all my email and everything like that. And if I want to call somebody and I'm out in public and I don't want to tell Siri, who I'm calling, I don't want everybody to hear, then I just find them in my contact list. And
0: yeah.
4: Call, and have it dial it that way. But another thing too is that there's an app called Ira, and it, one time when we got left off at the wrong place at 4 o'clock in the morning, they were a godsend.
0: Oh, that's great.
4: Because we were able to call them. They can take over your screen and they tell us which way to go. One time I went to a medical building and I wasn't sure where I wanted.
0: John said I'm out of time, that the show is over. Oh, my God.
4: Okay.
0: I'll talk
4: to
0: you next week.
4: All right.
0: All right. And
4: bye.
0: Appreciate it. And I will put some of this online on the website so you can grab it there, especially the iBugtoday.org. All right. So we thank everybody. I apologize to those of you who are still hanging on. Thank Adam for screening your calls and John for screening your calls, Adam for keeping us on the air. Most of all, you for calling. And yes, I'm so sorry I didn't get to a number of you, but that's why we have next week, and I promise to do better. I'm Raleigh James. That's a wrap. It's WGN Radio.
5: 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I'm Grant Marshall, 2020 News. Real news, real stories, real fun. Stools Gold, the spy who came in from the gold. FUBAR Gold Bar collateral rampage at the CIA as the feds raid a senior official's home and allegedly find yields of gold bars worth a whopping $40 million, plus a couple mil more in foreign cash stash. Position impossible for squalid gold taken into custody. The agency attempting to ascertain how this alleged array of assets got away. The spy next score gold-fingered in this claimed case of covert allocation. Now what? CIA or CYA? Peer pressure. Galveston. Oh, Galveston. A roller coaster at Galveston Pleasure Pier turned into a towering traffic jam when the thrill-thrashing track teaser suddenly stalled, stranding riders high above the gulf. Passengers sat stuck, sweating and second-guessing their season pass purchases while crews climbed into action and carefully brought the coaster chaos to a close. Galveston, oh, Galveston. Some folks paid for a rush and got a wait instead. Hang on, Loopy. Chicken a la fling. Some grinner chicken spinner took his hungry art for a stunt food junkie spin on a roller coaster high above Ohio. Queasy rider smuggled a 10-piece order of chicken nuggets on board and ate the whole thing, rockin' and rollin' video of his sickin' plot in defiance of all risks of projectile cometing. 93 miles an hour up and down, but despicable glee was one chicken caught guy when the park banned his fly advice flung pow chicken skit for life. And that's what's happening. I'm Grant Marshall, 2020 News.
0: This is a replay of the Tuesday night, June 30th WGN show. We started at 10. If you don't hear yourself on it, it's because you didn't call, and I hope you'll rectify that soon. We're live Monday through Thursday evenings, unless sports preempt us. That's from 10 to 1 Central. Dial 888-876-5593. 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

0: WGN Radio. I'm Raleigh James. 3 hours to spend together. If it's on your mind, I'll make sure it's on mine. And we've got your request, too. But came across this and thought I'd share because it is the list of the 8 worst new fast foods. And what I was so pleased about this list was that it's not basically just what's bad for you, like too much fat or whatever. No, it's just what's bad. And it was, tastingtable.com. That consulted dozens of social media comments along with in-depth reviews and taste tests and, of course, Tasting Table's own research. And they were after finding the fast food items with the most consumer complaints. And they did. And so apparently there's 8. There's another running theme with the worst reviewed items of 2026. Poor value. Yes, as inflation climbs, apparently, overpriced fast food items are the norm. So what is lousy from January to May of this year so far? McDonald's Big Arch. And apparently, I am not aware of this, but I'm probably not aware of most of these, actually. But apparently, they did a lot of hype, and they brought over the over-the-top burger to the United States. But the Big Arch, which I guess hailed from elsewhere, was a big disappointment. Advertised as fresh and exciting, customers said, it's not different from a Big Mac or any of the other McDonald's burgers, and the flavor leaves a lot to be desired, and it's too expensive, costing nearly $12 at some locations. And then there's Dunkin' Dirty Soda. That sounds horrible just to say, and apparently Dunkin' hopped on the trend of dirty soda. I did not realize that was, in fact, a train that left the station, but apparently its spin on the classic combo of cola, dairy, and sweetener spun out. The chain added coffee to its version, of course, and a non-traditional ill-advised moves, apparently, according to those who tried it. And yes, they reviewed the flavor as confused, overwhelming, and weirdly medicinal with chemical or cherry notes. A cough drop, anyone? Yeah, and one taste tester said, it's an excellent appetite suppressant. After consuming one, you really don't want to eat anything ever again. Well, that would do it. Burger King's new Whopper. Did you know they had one? Well, apparently new and improved is how they've been advertising it since January. And it now features boxed packaging. But you can't eat the box, really. Other reviewers noticed big improvements on the revamped bun and toppings, but many said the burger tastes the same or worse than it did before. Some customers also remember the Whopper being much better in decades past. I would tend to agree with that in most fast food. Then there's Panera Salad Stuffers. If you're into Panera breads, apparently they put salads into a hollowed-out bread roll and called it an innovation. And customers said it was a wasteful use of bread. And you're right. And not only that, any salad that doesn't fit inside the crust is tossed. One taste tester found the salad stuffers to be meh overall, and especially in value. No way an entire half salad was squeezed into each of these bread loaves, and you're paying more than you would for that salad. All right. So, apparently, some behind-the-scenes investigation showed the Panera employees disliked them even more, begging patrons not to order them. God. And the reason they didn't like them had nothing to do with how it tasted, although that's bad enough. Very finicky to assemble. And so when a customer comes in, oh, you want that? Wendy's new spicy chicken sandwich, apparently. They say if Burger King's new Whopper is a disappointment, then Wendy's upgraded spicy chicken is worse. It's a disgrace, said some customer feedback. Despite promises of a more flavorful marinade, crunchier breading, and zestier toppings, customers say the new actually is vastly inferior to the old. And one Redditor said the chicken tastes like big processed nugget. Oh, God. With several other commenters agreeing. Yeah, that's even worse when everybody jumps on the bandwagon and says, yep, that's it. And one Facebook user said, no spice, thin chicken, weak bun, whack veggies. All right. Then we have Taco Bell's chocolate fudge and caramel empanadas. Apparently, sounds good on paper to somebody. Warm, crispy empanada shell filled with gooey salted caramel or rich fudge. Apparently, customers had their expectations dashed. Apparently, skimpy size, hard, overcooked exteriors, dearth of filling when it came to the caramel, for sure. Another Redditor noted them. It tastes like sludge. There's a marketing campaign. Another user said, the only edible part was the filling on the chocolate one, and even that wasn't great. All right. And we have Papa John's oven-toasted sandwiches, well, either way, available in Philly cheesesteak. Oh, what could possibly go wrong there? Chicken bacon ranch and steak and mushroom. And actually, they looked pretty good in the promotional photos anyway. Even the customers that don't hate them, and that was a small smattering of people, said they seriously skimp on ingredients. Literally less than a spoonful of filling in the sandwich, said one. Some also found the flavors to be generic or downright insipid. Combined with the prices, some customers were paying over $10 for these half-size bread-heavy subs. And it's a recipe for disappointment. Then there's Arby's quarter-pound chopped brisket sandwich. And I'm glad I read this because I like brisket. So I might have been one to try this. Not after this. Arby's may have the meats, but the chain doesn't necessarily guarantee that all of the meats will be winners. Nor do they guarantee that all of them will be in the sandwich. Its quarter-pound chopped brisket sandwich promises a generous portion of meat smoked for 13 hours. Customer said, no, it's small in size. You can get better brisket for more value at any old-fashioned barbecue place. And actually, after the author of this research compilation tried it, they agreed. It's generic, it's dry, and not worth $10. Yeah, I'd rather walk down the street and spend $19.95 on a smoked brisket sandwich and a side of mac and cheese at my local barbecue shop, said one tester. All right, so there you have it. Now you know what not to eat in terms of what's being touted. And I must say, I didn't catch commercials for any of this stuff, but I am seriously disappointed hearing about the brisket. All right, so that's what was on my mind. Let's see what's on yours. We've got Chris in South Carolina. Welcome back to WGN Radio, Chris.
1: Hey, how's it going, Allie?
0: All right, how about yourself?
1: Going good. Yeah, guess what today is?
0: Well, according to the screen, we're going to do birthdays, and you mentioned Lena Horne. She shares a birthday on this date with Florence Ballard of the Supremes, Billy Brown of the Moments, Gene Cotton, Tony Hatch, Larry Henley of the New Beats, and June Valley. So a lot of birthdays today. Lena would have been 109 today, and that was the deal. So, yes.
1: Yeah, what's your favorite song that you like?
0: Oh, you know, she did a number of things that I thought were just great, actually. Obviously, Stormy Weather is always well known, but One for My Baby and One More for the Road, that's a hard song to do well, and I like that. A Fine Romance was nice. Trying to think of her version of Lady is a Tramp. And I've Got Rhythm's not bad either, and there are many more, but those are the ones that come to mind. How about you?
1: I think Stormy Weather is the top of that.
0: Well, that's her signature.
1: That's her. The movie,
0: right, and that's her signature song. It's her signature song. That's why I didn't mention it, because everybody picks that. Okay.
1: Yeah. Speaking of that, can you play that for me?
0: Stormy Weather, the Lena Horne version. Yeah, I think we can arrange
1: it.
0: Yeah,
1: or the one she sung from the movie with the same name.
0: Okay. Yeah. Let me write this down so I don't forget it. And we'll do it for you, Chris.
1: So there's a different version of Stormy Weather.
0: Yep. Oh, that's one
1: the
0: of the
1: recorded versions from the studio and right. One she sung on the movie.
0: Right, right. Well, I'd rather go with the studio version myself, but do you have a preference?
1: I'll try the studio one so we played the movie one before.
0: Yep.
1: And just do the studio one.
0: Okay, we'll do it. I promise, before the night is out.
1: One more thing.
0: Yeah.
1: You said, like, when it comes to the radio station, Anderson was flat as a pancake.
0: Yeah.
1: Is Greenwood flat as a pancake?
0: Well, you tell me.
1: Yeah, because the tower, like you said, the FM stuff, there's no terrain or no height.
0: Right. Well, that's, and so there you got your answer. Yeah, height is king. There's many things about height that also are a deterrent because of multipathing and other potential problems. But by and large, you get height, the world is your oyster. Otherwise, you know, you've got to probably go with other people and construct something that will be shared. That's usually the best way. If you're in a Houston or a Miami, that's what you're going to do.
1: Yeah, because, you know, CRS's competitor was WGSW 1350, and they off the air.
0: Yep. You'll hear more and more of that. Okay, we'll talk to you later. I'll get your Lena Horn.
1: Okay,
0: thanks. Appreciate it. Yes, before the night is out. It won't be my first because my first was already promised. I know what it is. I'm trying to think of who I promised. Oh, I think Billy Bob, actually. He wanted me to do the original The Tide is High, yeah, which was, you know, a Jamaican record, and I'll be happy to do that. I've got it on vinyl. All right, so 888-876-5593 is 8888 Raleigh. Oh, we got Mike in Elmwood Park, Nick in Baltimore, all right, Brian in Seneca, and there's room for you, too, and all your requests coming up on WGN Radio.

0: And radio, I'm Raleigh Turner. So there it is. That is the original on Treasure Isle, 1967. The Tide is High. That was John Holt's group. Actually, he didn't start the Paragons, but he was in and out of it a few times, and he wrote The Tide is High. But the real force behind it was Duke Reed. Duke Reed, he had the studio, and he had the label, Treasure Isle, and he had the backup band. If you look at one of the labels, it'll say The Paragons with Tommy McCook and the Supersonics. That was just the backup band at Treasure Isle. But in any event, it was obviously Jamaican, and a big, big hit there. I don't know that it was released in the States. It was released in the UK, and it was also released in Jamaica on Trojan. But it's really a Treasure Isle record, and truly a Jamaican hit. All right, so that was Billy Bob, who wanted to hear that, and happy to play it. 888-876-5593. Mike in Elmwood Park, what's up tonight?
1: How you doing, Raleigh? Can I get a couple requests on?
0: Let's see what you want. All right.
1: How about When You Dance by the Turban?
0: Oh, absolutely.
1: And Tonight by the Mellow Kings.
0: Okay.
1: And I think that's it.
0: All right.
1: I got you on every night.
0: Well,
1: believe me.
0: We are glad to have you. That is for sure. And you will hear that this week.
1: You make my evening. You really do.
0: Oh, well, thank you. Thank you for calling. That makes my evening. Trust me. All right. Do it again soon. Thanks.
1: But thanks. You know, if you play them, it don't have to be right away. I mean, I know you get quite a bit.
0: Yeah, it's on the list, so you will hear it.
1: Okay.
0: All right, thanks. Appreciate it.
1: The
0: proviso is that I don't lose the paper, but what I've started to do, rather than write them on napkins or things like that, which just really wasn't working out, to say the least, I'm now writing them on my little notes for the rundown of what the shows are. So as long as I know which rundown, I probably will know what you wanted. I hope so. It's been working out a little better anyway. Nick is in Baltimore. What's up tonight, Nick?
2: Hey, how you doing, Raleigh?
0: All right. How about yourself?
2: I'm doing okay. A little bit of back pain, but dealing with it.
0: That's the worst. By the way, there's no such thing as a little bit of back pain. Even a minor bit of back pain just knocks you out.
2: Yeah, it's that thing. Yeah, it is. But I can't take any painkillers because of my stomach. So
0: right. And that's for the best anyway, because talk about a list of side effects that would choke an elephant. Long term, they don't work out so well. Well, you know, assuming at some point you actually want to use the bathroom. So, yes.
2: Yeah. Well, you know, you're helping me tune out the pain. So,
0: well, thank you.
2: It's a good thing.
0: It is my honor.
2: I just had a quick question. I know your break's coming up, right?
0: Well, see, you're the one keeping me honest about this. Yes, I've got a minute and a half. It's all yours, and we can talk after.
2: I got a big clock in front of me. I had a quick question about, when BT goes off, can KFAB go non-directional?
0: You know, that's a great question. And I would hope that they would file to do that. And, you know, that would, they might be, you know, they might be able to do it.
2: Yeah, I was thinking about that. And the other question I had, a friend of mine, you remember Mike Lance, he told me that station in Fort Myers at 770 is off the air.
0: Okay.
2: It's been sold, so I don't know. I just wanted to find out if it really was off the air.
0: I don't know.
2: So that means they can get WABC down there, I guess.
0: That absolutely is true. So that 770 didn't have much of a night signal anyway.
2: No.
0: So
2: 630 watts.
0: Yeah, right. Exactly. And it was ESPN. I think they signed off and. I think that the cluster was sold, and they signed that one off. It originally been WBCN, and maybe it still was. I don't know, but they were ESPN, and that is a goner.
2: Yeah, so it's actually clear down there now.
0: Yeah, pretty much. Hang on a minute. Don't go away. Stay where you are. All right. So, between Nick and John, I'm actually getting the news on time on WGN Radio.
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0: WGN Radio. I'm Raleigh James, and yes, it's Little Richard. Rip It Up, 1956. The flip side was Ready Teddy, actually. That was New Orleans through and through, all the way around. It was recorded at J&M, Cosmos Studio, and a lot of royalty played on that. As far as you hear Lee Allen on tenor sax, and Earl Palmer on drums, and just a fine song. And so it was Brian in Seneca who had requested that. Ah, back to Nick. You know, Nick, by the way, since we've been talking, I've been trying to look up the deal with 1110, and here's what I think will happen. Now, of course, you know, we're talking about iHeart, if you will, Clear Channel. So whether they'll do anything is another story. When J.T. Enderton was working for them, I guarantee you they would have, because he was Mr. Signal. He was better than anybody else at that. But don't forget, even though they can apply to the FCC because, you know, it's a shared 1A frequency, there's international agreements as well. So you have to take a look at what else is involved, because at this point they would be grandfathered in if there's someone in Canada or Mexico. And I have not looked at that yet, but that's going to probably be the story if there is one. Let's see, we've got Puerto Vallarta. No, I'm not worried about that. Mexico City, I want to look at that license. And Juarez as well. So... you know, we'll see. You've got a lot of people. Well, not a lot, obviously. KFAB and BT were the big ones, but you know, where you're seeing 10,000 watts, you're seeing it in places like Alaska. So, of course, the old KRLA, they're secondary. They got 20,000 watts in a weird ass, and a not a desirable pattern. God, I can believe it. You know. The question is, would you want to have iHeart spend that money at this point in time? And so I don't know that it's reality, but yeah, they could.
1: Right. It's an interesting idea, you know.
0: Well, no, absolutely. And believe me, if someone else owned it, I would think they would go after that whole hog, because obviously you're running the 50,000 watts anyway, so you're paying for the power. You'd have less antennas to worry about, including, you know, I don't know what the tower site is there, but they theoretically could sell some of the land, depending. It's got all positives for it, but I'm not sure that iHeart has the stomach for it right now. I don't know. We'll see.
1: Yeah.
0: Good question, though. I'm glad you asked it.
1: Yeah. Well, there's a couple other things too, I'll throw this out to the listeners as well. You know, we're talking about that DX286 I bought.
0: Yes,
1: and it's a really great radio. I think I told you I got KYW's FM.
0: Yeah.
1: Simulcast. So I wrote them, and their chief engineer wrote me back a real nice letter.
0: Was it Dave Scalish?
1: Yeah.
0: Yeah, he's a good guy. He's one of the people I really enjoyed working with.
1: Yeah, exactly. It was him, and he wrote me a real extensive letter, and he gave me a website. It's dxinfocenter.com.
0: Uh huh.
1: And that's a great site. You know, if you can look at the forecast for the Tropo and.
0: Yep.
1: Yep. He skips everything. So.
0: Yep, I've got it bookmarked.
1: Oh yeah, I do too now.
0: Yeah.
1: So that was really nice. I just throw that out to the listeners.
0: Nice. Anyway,
1: he's interested in looking into that. But
0: nice. Yeah.
1: That's what I had for you tonight. And
0: well, it is so wonderful to hear from you as always.
1: Well, we appreciate you all. You really do a great job, and you're really helping me out, because you're helping me tune out the pain without.
0: That's doing God's work if I'm able to accomplish that. So good.
1: Oh yeah.
0: All right.
1: You do that every night. So hey, thanks a lot.
0: Well, thanks a lot. We'll talk to you soon.
1: All righty.
0: Appreciate it.
1: Okay.
0: So 888-876-5593. 88 88 Raleigh, Brian and Seneca, welcome back to WGN.
2: It's great to be back, Raleigh, and it's great to hear the easy request.
0: Yeah.
2: We're still waiting on the hard request, because Peter Nuno seems to be alive somewhere, but has dropped completely out of public view, but we'll track his radio theme show down someday, I guess.
0: I don't know. I think that I've lost that request from the list. So,
2: Easy request is Rip It Up, which you just played.
0: Yeah, absolutely. That was easy. But yeah, finding theme songs for people that no one remembers, unfortunately, and I say that with great sorrow, is a little harder.
2: I remember him. I can't possibly be the only No Habla Gringo who remembers Peter Nuno.
0: I hope not. Well, if anybody remembers what his theme song was, radio, we want to know. All right, we'll keep looking.
2: Yes, and back to the things that I actually called for. The first one, John passed me on before I could get to the second, but the first one was for the Big Arch.
0: Oh, yes, McDonald's.
2: People were complaining about that because they figured it was fun to complain about McDonald's and complain about being able to complain.
0: Okay.
2: First off, the price was a little pricey.
0: $12, yeah.
2: When you figure it was a half-pound hamburger with a unique bun and a couple of other unique items that made the sandwich a lot more expensive to serve in the short term as compared to their regular double quarter pounder where the ingredients are always coming through. It was only a dollar or two in market to market. It was only a dollar or two at the most, more expensive than a double quarter pounder, which is a half-pound hamburger.
0: Uh-huh.
2: And if you've got the appetite to pack away a half-pound hamburger in a single sitting, the Big Arch was actually pretty darn good.
0: I'll take it. I'll take it, from what you're saying. I'm not going to eat it, but okay.
2: Well, you're not going to eat it right now because they've already pulled it out of the U.S. market.
0: Well,
2: it was a limited-time offering, and they're hitting the slide rules to figure out if they're going to eventually bring it back in the United States as a permanent menu item. It's very successful overseas, but it also didn't help things that they've got a CEO who eats paper printed spreadsheets and dines on health food with his pinky in the air.
0: That's so funny. I don't know.
2: Tries to pretend to be a fast food junkie, running a fast food company and trying to eat a half pound hamburger while the cameras are rolling.
0: Uh huh. Yeah, well, I'll have to look for that.
2: You notice Colonel Sanders never ate any of that mashed potatoes and gravy when he was still alive selling the chicken.
0: Well, of course, remember Colonel Sanders was sued when the company was sold for saying that the mashed potatoes and gravy tasted like wallpaper paste. So, yeah, Frisch's went after him for that.
2: Exactly, and he wasn't going to say that on the commercial, but you never saw the mashed potatoes and gravy and the Colonel in the same frame.
0: But I'll tell you, he had the Colonel's lady, Claudia Sanders, in Frankfurt, and their mashed potatoes and gravy were actually good.
2: Oh, yeah, because Harlan Sanders was a lot of things, but one of the many things he was is he knew how to cook. He was he was such a very good cook that he actually made his first fortune on cooking after most people would be completely retired.
0: Oh, yeah, and of course the franchising wasn't his idea. It was that guy from Utah, which I thought was interesting.
2: Yeah, and I don't think that was even the original concept of franchising restaurants, but it was the Harmon, I believe his name was, who came up with the idea of franchising Colonel Sanders.
0: Yeah.

0: working in a couple of years, but I went back and between the wrapping and boxing of the Whoppers and the improving of ingredient quality, if the franchise you visit knows what they're doing in the first place, Burger King's quality is back, and it's back with a purpose.
1: All right.
0: So that's another sandwich family that doesn't belong on that particular list.
1: Well, everybody's a critic. Everybody's going to have their own take on it. I can't comment because actually everything on this list I've never tried. The only thing that I thought might be interesting to try was that brisket, and now that I've read the review, I think I'll pass.
0: Yeah, Arby's, their tagline is, we've got the meats. Their honest tagline would be, we've got the meats, but you're never going to see them.
1: Okay. Oh, God. Well, there you go.
0: That's a little bit extreme, and they're not a horrible place. But beyond their main roast beef sandwiches, everything they do ends up reminding you of something that you had so much better just about everywhere else.
1: Uh-huh. Well, I'm sure there's a positioning statement there somewhere, but I don't want to think of what it would be.
0: Yeah, so, well, visit Arby's if you want a roast beef sandwich. It's not a Chicago-style Italian beef. And
1: okay,
0: for anything else, go somewhere else where they actually know how to cook it.
1: All right. Well, very good. There is your review.
0: The last thing I had is from the Instant Karma department.
1: Yes.
0: And a gentleman in Lynette, Alabama. He actually lived in North Georgia, but his girlfriend lived in Lynette, Alabama.
1: Okay.
0: And he decided to do away with the woman.
1: Oh.
0: Murdered her, took her out in the country in his truck, was dragging her out in the middle of the woods to leave her body, had a fatal heart attack, and died.
1: Yeah, I heard this. I even saw pictures. Yeah, he was strangling her, and he dies while he's dumping the body. At first, I thought he died while he was strangling her. I thought that'd be pretty good, but he was actually just dumping them. And they were both in their 40s, and obviously they're dead. So how about that?
0: Yeah, definitely a shame for her and for her survivors.
1: Oh, of course.
0: And for that matter, the survivors of the man, too, but like you said, instant karma.
1: It is. It absolutely is. Although, I'll tell you, every time I hear like things like the death penalty and all that, not to be political, but I think it would be so much worse to know you're going to be in prison for the next 40 years that dying might be the easy way out.
0: Yeah. Trying to stay away from politics too much. The biggest problem, in fact, the only problem I have with the death penalty is we're trusting the decision of life and death to 12 people who weren't smart enough to get out of jury.
1: I sure know that line.
0: And especially in Illinois, if you convict a person of murder, especially in Lake County, Illinois, that's the one sure way of proving their innocence, because if they were guilty, they wouldn't have gotten convicted in Lake County.
1: Okay. All right. Good to talk to you, Brian. Thank you.
0: Thank you. Take care.
1: All right. So, yeah, that 12 people too dumb to get out of jury duty. That's why I always urge people when they get those summons, for God's sakes, go. Because what if it were you and it was your trial? Now, maybe not for murder. Maybe it would be, a business trial or something, not necessarily criminal. Even so, you really want to make sure that the people who are hearing it are going to know, are going to be awake and conjugating verbs and hearing every word. So, go if you get called. But no, I absolutely do think that dying is the easy way out in terms of that. Yeah. Having to live on Earth for decades after decades, particularly in a one-room cell. Now, that's really hell. Let's talk about heaven, though. The Seacrane Company, the CC Skywave SSB2. This is a wonderful travel companion. And, of course, it's good for emergencies as well. But it's just wonderful in that it's very small. It'll fit right in your hand. It weighs just 8 ounces, 400 presets. And you not only have what Bob Crane has done for every radio, terrific AM and FM reception, but you have SSB2, single sideband, and of course you have the VHF band of world traffic controllers, which is a lot of fun. And so NOAA weather and the alerts as well, and the clock, the radio, the timer, and everything else. And it's terrific. So

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Or whether you're into SSB, single sideband, where, you know, normally you just hear hams jawing with each other. 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
1: WGN Radio, I'm Raleigh James. 1943 on Victor, Lena Horne, Stormy Weather. She wasn't the first to record it. It was her signature song, but it actually dates back a decade or so. Well, actually a few decades before her version. And I think there's been close to 600 people who've recorded that. But the original was Ethel Waters with Duke Ellington, and that was like 1933. So this was 43. So, okay, a decade later. And it really became her signature song. I think she actually recorded it in late 41. And then I think it actually was released in 42. But the 78 I've got on Victor says 43. All right, so there you have it. 888-876-5593. 8888. Raleigh, and yes, it would have been her birthday. And along with, we were talking about some of the others as well, in addition to Lena Horne, who would have been, 109 today. Florence Ballard would have been 83 of the Supremes. And Billy Brown of the Moments, 82. And I think he may still be with us. I hope so, anyway. Gene Cotton, and he'd be 82 as well. And, oh, man, this guy got into politics in Tennessee over the roads. It was just wonderful. So, hopefully he's still with us and it didn't kill him, but I don't know. I'll have to check that one out. All right, so 888-876-5593-8888. Raleigh, and let's see, Robert in Chicago has some requests, does he? All right, Robert, what is it you want to hear?
2: Okay, I thought of it. You know, you were talking about Lena Horne, and I was thinking of another lady of song from that era. I'd like to hear Unforgettable by Dinah Washington.
1: Okay.
2: And, she was, it was kind of a toss-up, my favorite, between Nat King Cole and Dinah Washington, as far as the favorite, too.
1: Okay.
2: But, and then let me see what else. Oh, boy. Yeah, it must be my age. I can't remember the other tune that I wanted, but Unforgettable would be great for now, you know.
1: Okay. All right. You'll hear it this week. If not tonight, certainly before the week is out.
2: Oh, sure.
1: All right, thanks.
2: Okay, Raleigh, thanks.
1: Good to talk to you.
2: Mm-hmm. Bye-bye.
1: All right, so let's see. Oh, we've got about a minute here before the news, and we'll start with Fran in Austin. So, Fran, welcome back to WGN Radio.
3: Hey, Raleigh. Well, first I have a couple of requests.
1: Okay.
3: One is Fantastic Voyage.
1: Okay.
3: Lives, Liberty Slide, Forget About Your Troubles and Your 9-to-5. I think that's called Fantastic Voyage.
1: Yeah. And I'm trying to think of who did it. That's what's driving me crazy.
3: Me too.
1: Well, I'll find it. It's probably something I put on this computer years ago, so hopefully it will show up. But if not, we'll
3: who,
1: find
3: Gary?
1: It.
3: Lakeside.
1: Okay. All right. Lakeside. Okay. Absolutely. Yep.
3: And
1: all
3: then,
1: right. And you know what? I've got two copies of it right here.
3: Okay.
1: So yeah. And that's interesting. Okay. Yeah, you'll hear it.
3: And then I wanted to hear Fine Romance, the one with Ella Fitzgerald.
1: Oh, okay.
3: And Louis Armstrong. They do a good job with that.
1: Okay. And Louis Armstrong. All right. You got it.
3: Okay. And I wanted to talk about fast food after the break.
1: Sounds
3: okay.
1: Good. Stay where you are. More fast food more often coming up on WGN Radio.

WGN Radio, I'm Riley James. Lakeside, I think they were from Dayton, 1980 on Solar, Sounds of Los Angeles. Indeed, and actually about 14 years later, Coolio, same title on some sampling and heavily influenced by...

0: And that was on Tommy Boy, and a nice effort, but yeah, I thought Lakeside trumped it myself. So back to Fran. Thanks for remembering that. I hadn't thought about it in years.
1: I love that. That really got me dancing in my chair here.
0: Oh, good.
1: But, yeah, I was thinking back on, you know, KFC used to be really good.
0: Oh, back in the day. In the, are you kidding? Yeah.
1: Oh, God.
0: When they,
1: when
0: they first franchised it, it was just wonderful. And they'd give that little side of honey with it. And, oh, man, it was just wonderful. And it,
1: oh, yeah, those honey, that honey biscuit thing. Oh, my God.
0: Yeah.
1: And I never did like their gravy and their mashed potatoes. But, you know, I was fine with just give me some chicken.
0: Yeah, it was,
1: mashed potatoes.
0: It was really good, and but it went south fairly quickly.
1: They had really good potato salad.
0: Yeah, fairly
1: yeah,
0: quickly.
1: Yeah, they had really good potato salad.
0: Yes,
1: and
0: they did.
1: Slaw,
0: yes, so and coleslaw, yes, absolutely.
1: So I could avoid their nasty mashed potatoes.
0: Yeah.
1: But but now it's like, it depends on which one you go to. There's one in one part of Austin that's good and another one that is always greasy, and I can never remember which one is which.
0: Oh, geez.
1: So
0: oh, geez. Yeah, no, I
1: don't
0: say,
1: do either of them anymore.
0: I say it's over 60 years since I was at one I liked, so it's been a long time.
1: Yeah, but it's too bad.
0: Yeah.
1: And I'm sorry to hear about the Wendy's spicy chicken, because I used to like that. I'll have to order it and see if it's is changed as much as they say. I haven't ordered one in a long time, but I used to like that. And I've heard that a lot of the Wendy's are going out, and that's too bad, because it's the only place I can get a halfway decent salad.
0: And it'll give you a free senior Coke. So
1: yeah, they will. Yeah.
0: But yeah, I'm trying, and I've heard about that too, and I don't know what's behind it or what the deal is. I remember when they were first starting out, that's when Charlie Rich's business manager and attorney just fell in love with them for some reason. He'd been up to Columbus, where they so he bought the franchise for Nashville, Davison County, all of it. And believe
1: oh, wow.
0: me, Charlie retired on that a lot more than any record he ever made. That's for darn sure. But I had to take him up there to, you know, whatever their Hamburger U kind of thing was, to do some publicity stuff. And yeah, the square hamburger. But one thing that they, why I thought of this is one thing that they told me, they didn't have enough money to research locations. So they just figured wherever McDonald's went, they researched it well. So they just opened a place catty corner.
1: Oh, that's interesting, because when I was in college, I used to live within walking distance, and there was a Wendy's and there was a McDonald's across the street.
0: Yes, exactly. Well, that's what they did. That was literally their research was, well, if McDonald's are open it, we will too. So, yeah.
1: I preferred Wendy's, although, you know, once in a while I like a good quarter pounder, but I've never had that new one they're talking about. I don't even know what's on it. But I'm not spending $12.
0: No. See, right. I'll be sick to my stomach just for that alone. You know, that's just not going to be happening. So,
1: I mean,
0: you know.
1: Yeah, if I'm going to pay that much for a hamburger, I'm going to Whataburger
0: I
1: like Whataburger.
0: Interesting you bring up Whataburger, because I used to lust for Whataburger. If I'd land, you know, land in San Antonio or in Dallas at Love Field or whatever, first thing I'd do was, you know, go and get myself a Whataburger. Well, they've got them all over Arizona, and they're not as good. They're just not. So I don't know in Texas if they're still as good, but here, whatever the magic was, they lost it.
1: Well, I've never, of course, had them in Arizona, but I love them here.
0: Okay, so they're still really good there. That's good to hear.
1: Only thing that's gone downhill there, I don't care for their fries.
0: Okay.
1: That much, but of course, usually by the time I get them, they're cold.
0: So oh God! That... Well, you know, you have to always ask. Yeah, always have to ask for them unsalted.
1: Yeah, and then you get them, yeah. I learned that when I worked at Carl's Jr.
0: Exactly, just bring your own salt. you know, just
1: right.
0: You know, now of course,
1: put enough salt on to suit me anyway.
0: I'm with you on that. That's right. I'd like a little a French fry with my salt. But now some of the McDonald's though have an evil trick where they kind of cook them 90%, and then when somebody wants them no salt or whatever, they just put it back down for the last 10%, and the result is just not good. So you kind of
1: had that, yeah.
0: Yeah. Oh God, yeah, yeah. I tell you what,
1: yeah.
0: The other thing
1: and
0: about
1: they used to do that at Carl's Jr. too.
0: Oh God,
1: you know.
0: Other thing that really bothers me about fast food is some of these places don't clean their drink machines often enough, and so
1: that's one thing that Whataburger near us is terrible about. I won't get a Coke there because it tastes nasty.
0: Well, right, exactly, and. It varies location to location. It probably has something to do with the management rather than some edict from the franchise or whatever. But it's just so heartbreaking when you go into some place and you're expecting like a great McDonald's Coke or whatever, and it's you say, what is this? You know, and it's all because they don't clean those machines.
1: Yeah, I figured that. So, you know, I always just don't even bother with it. I bring my little bottle of water. And,
0: yeah.
1: You know. But a lot of times, if you don't buy the drink, you pay more.
0: Well, that, you know, as far as that goes, that whole thing about their value meals, you know, the stuff where you have to get chicken McNuggets or whatever, that to me is just crazy time. You know, what if I don't want chicken McNuggets, you know, because I can't find them in any, you know, natural food substance. But, I don't know.
1: When Gary used to, you know, be with, when we used to live within more walking distance of places, and Gary would want, you know, because he'd have to carry it home, so he didn't want the drinks.
0: Right.
1: And he had to pay more for them. Sometimes they got to know us, and they would give him the
0: deal anyway.
1: The special price. Yeah. So we wanted the burger, we wanted the fries, we just didn't want the drink.
0: Well, you take the drink and you throw it in the nearest receptacle.
1: Yeah, that's true. And as far as Arby's is concerned, they used to have a pretty good French dip, but I would never. I had their beef is so thin. If I want brisket, I want a nice, thick piece of brisket.
0: Oh, absolutely.
1: That I can sink my teeth into.
0: Yes, with a lot of fat.
1: I don't want this tissue paper.
0: Yes.
1: Yeah, I don't want this tissue paper stuff.
0: No, I don't either. I don't either.
1: Give me brisket.
0: That's right. Exactly. Exactly. Let me know it was related to a cow. Yeah.
1: Yeah. We have a place called True Texas Barbecue over here that's pretty good.
0: Well,
1: so it's right here at about a mile away. So
0: Central Texas, that's one thing going for it. They do have good barbecue. And so, you know, if you shop around, you can find some great places. But that's about the only good thing.
1: Yeah.
0: So, yeah. Absolutely.
1: Yeah.
0: So
1: yeah, I know there are a couple way out that we haven't been to that we've heard are really good. I think there's one called the Salt Lick or something.
0: Uh-huh.
1: I can't remember what the other one is, but anyway. But I'll just stick with Whataburger, or I like In-N-Out. But I like them better when I get them in California. I don't know what the difference is. Maybe it's
0: I like In-N-Out burgers. The burgers are fine, but the French fries, uh-uh. And boy, if you don't eat them right away, they turn into a weapon. They're like,
1: is true.
0: They're like Steak and Shake. And I don't know, I know they're natural, and you can even watch them make it with a natural potato. But, you know, otherwise, I'd swear there was cotton in it. I don't know, but it doesn't taste right to me. But the...
1: I've even heard them, like, you know, when we're driving, like, we were at the drive-thru and we're waiting, and we could hear this. I heard this chop, chop, chop, chop, chop sound, and I said, "What is that?" And then she said, "Oh, they're slicing the potatoes."
0: Right.
1: And I said, "Oh, really? I would have sworn that those were frozen fries."
0: No, but they might they might as well be, because I don't know. Yeah, and of course, I've heard some of these chains are going back to beef tallow. I don't know if In-N-Out's one of them, but I think that would be a market improvement. I wish McDonald's
1: would
0: do that. So, and then there's Steak and Shake,
1: and
0: which also is good in some locations.
1: And then they stopped. I used to, where was the place where they stopped using the peanut oil? And they used to have these great waffle fries.
0: Chick-fil-A.
1: Yeah, Chick-fil-A.
0: Yeah,
1: that was
0: oh, man. And now they still supposedly use peanut oil, but it's some kind of denuded peanut oil, so it's hypoallergenic. But I don't care. It no longer tastes like peanut oil.
1: Right. I haven't had them in a long... Well, I had them when I was in North Carolina, and I came home raving about them.
0: Oh, yeah.
1: And then Gary and I got them, and he said, these aren't that good. And I said, no, they're not. I don't know why.
0: Yeah.
1: And then I heard they were going to change how they made the fries, so maybe they hadn't got the memo in North Carolina yet.
0: I don't know. There. But, yeah, you know, of course, Atlanta headquarters in North Carolina is not all that far, so I kind of liked them there, too. But the big thing is, like I say, with these food allergies, all these companies, restaurants all have to be very careful. And so the result, though, yeah, I guess you can denature peanut oil, but then it doesn't taste like peanuts. So what's the purpose?
1: Yeah. You know, it's weird. I never used to hear about so many people being allergic to peanuts.
0: Oh,
1: I mean, peanut butter and jelly was like, you know, what we lived on a lot
0: now,
1: of times.
0: Now you're into hard issues. So I'll just leave it there and say there is absolutely a reason. If you send me an email, I'll tell you what it is.
1: Okay.
0: But there
1: All
0: is
1: right.
0: a
1: Sounds
0: reason.
1: Good, but...
0: Yeah.
1: Yeah. Okay. I figured there probably was.
0: Oh, yeah. But,
1: you know,
0: man.
1: People are allergic
0: man.
1: To a lot of things now.
0: That's
1: you know,
0: right.
1: That
0: That's
1: they were
0: absolutely
1: not
0: right. Yep. You betcha.
1: So,
0: yeah, there's a reason. All right. Well,
1: yeah.
0: good deal.
1: Okay.
0: Well, good to talk to you. Thanks. Appreciate it.
1: Thanks, Raleigh.
0: Okay, bye.
1: Bye.
0: So 888-876-5593 is 8888 Raleigh. And we have John, who is in Covington. Welcome back to WGN Radio. What's up tonight, John?
2: Hey, Raleigh. My uncle, he's a retired priest. Well, he's still a priest. He just... anyway, he used to... He's in Vero Beach, Florida right now.
0: Okay.
2: But he had several stops along the way, and his last... pastor gig, I guess you could, was Old St. Mary's in Chicago.
0: Okay.
2: And he absolutely liked it there. He liked all his stops, but
0: right.
2: the people seemed to like him, and he just left. He was here for 10 days. He just left today.
0: Uh-huh.
2: And I just thought I'd let people know Father Paul Husing's doing just fine.
0: Oh, good.
2: but so... my sister and I want him to move up here, but he's like, I'm having too much fun.
0: Well,
2: and
0: sure.
2: You know what he does?
0: What?
2: You know what he does? He, 4 days, 4 out of the 7 days, he is the chaplain at a gym.
0: Okay.
2: And he loves it. And he's 82 years old.
0: Okay.
2: And the guys there, they fight. He tries to stay in shape. You know, and obviously they're going to take it easy on it. They fight over who gets to spar with Father Paul.
0: Oh, that's great.
2: yeah. And, oh, yeah, before he was a priest, before he joined the seminary, he had, he still does, he has a PhD in psychology.
0: Okay.
2: So, he's there, what did he tell me about 6 hours a day, 4 days a week, he's the chaplain at the gym, and he loves it, and they love him, and I just thought I'd let you and the people know at Old St. Mary's, where he was his last gig,
0: okay.
2: Father Paul Husing is doing just fine.
0: Excellent.
2: And I thank you for your time.
0: Absolutely. That's good to hear. It's a good story. And I don't blame him for staying in Vero Beach. Don't ask him to move. He's right where he should be.
2: That's great. Thank
0: All right,
2: you.
0: Thanks. Appreciate it.
2: Bye-bye.
0: All right. So 888-876-5593. We'll get to Shane. Oh, he's driving. I wonder where we're going tonight. I have a feeling I might know. Well, we'll find out on WGN Radio.

WGN Radio. I'm Raleigh James. So there they are, the Turbines, Philadelphia's own, in 1955, when Al Banks, lead singer, was 17 years old, doing that wonderful falsetto. And it's interesting because, of course, the background, the nonsensical lyrics are doo-wop, doo-wop. And there are some who say, well, that's the first time doo-wop was actually used as a background lyric. And I don't know if that's true, but you'll hear fights about that all the time. I don't know who'd be before 1955, but there you have it. And big hit. And so happy to play that as a request, though. I must say Golden Rings was my favorite by the Turbines. Maybe we'll give it equal time after the news right here on WGN Radio.

WGN Radio. More Turbines a little later, 1961, on Parkway, their hometown label. They had re-recorded When You Dance, didn't do anything, but on the flip side of it was Golden Rings, which I thought was just a great little record. All right, so I was looking up with When You Dance, well, was it the first to actually say doo-wop? And of course, it's so hard to categorized because there's so many nonsensical lyrics where doo-wop can appear in them. But I'm thinking at least 10 years earlier, maybe more, the Delta Rhythm Boys. And I think that may be close to the first.

0: all day.
1: Nice, as far as that goes. And yes, doo-wop is in there along with so much else. So I don't know that we'd call it the first or what have you. Of course, you know, scat backgrounds were common all the way around, and certainly so with vocal group harmony, which, of course, it always was until Gus Gossert renamed it doo-wop years ago. But so I'm not sure we'll actually find a first. But as far as among things that were in the Billboard Hot 100, so to speak, the Turbans' When You Dance might be it. I'm not sure. All right, so I'm done entertaining myself. 888-876-5593. But there's another song, These Golden Rings. Man, the Jive 5. I might have to hear that. I don't know. But we'll probably get back to your requests. Shane, who's driving, welcome back to WGN Radio. Where are you taking me?
2: I'm leaving Milwaukee on my way to Rockford.
1: Oh, okay, good, good. My old stomping grounds. Well, I'll enjoy it.
2: One of your hometowns.
1: Yes, absolutely. So
2: I was calling in to talk about the fast food.
1: Yeah.
2: And I've tried some of the sandwiches that you're talking about. First of all, that Arby's brisket, that's, if you want to call it brisket.
1: All right. You've convinced me I will not try it.
2: Yeah, it's not like... Yeah, Bucky's has better brisket.
1: Oh, God. Okay.
2: I'm doing a 20-pound brisket this weekend, actually.
1: Oh.
2: And I'm a big smoker fan. I got two smokers. I got a pellet and an offset.
1: Ooh, how long are you going to smoke it for?
2: Depending on this, 20-pounder is probably going to be 16 to 20 hours.
1: Oh, yeah. Okay. Nice.
2: So I start that probably on the pellet smoker because that's kind of a set it and forget it thing.
1: Yeah.
2: Then I'll bring it to the offset afterwards.
1: Okay.
2: So anyway, the Arby's brisket is a no for me.
1: Okay.
2: The Wendy's chicken sandwich, it tastes exactly the same.
1: Okay.
2: My problem with some of these restaurants is you're paying for more and you're getting less.
1: Oh, absolutely. That's across the board.
2: The chicken breasts are it feels like they don't even fill the bun.
1: Yeah.
2: The only chicken breast I get is when I go to Popeyes because their Popeyes chicken sandwiches, they're huge.
1: Okay.
2: It's kind of like Chick-fil-A, but I prefer the Popeyes spicy chickens.
1: Okay.
2: And what is with the shredded lettuce on these sandwiches? They need to use, like, real lettuce.
1: Yeah, yeah, absolutely. Why have it be the makings for coleslaw? Yes, I agree.
2: Right. I like the crisp lettuce with the crisp. Like when McDonald's had those, I can't remember what it's called, but years ago you had the cold on one side and the hamburger on the other side.
1: Yeah.
2: It keeps everything, the lettuce crisp, the tomato was crisp.
1: Yeah. That's
2: It just makes everything soggy.
1: That was like the McDLT. I think they call it, in the mid-80s, right?
2: Yeah, and I'm not a big fan of styrofoam. I didn't like the styrofoam part.
1: Yeah.
2: But, that was kind of a neat idea they had. Yeah, that Mark's Deluxe also, I tried that one, and I didn't like that either.
1: Huh.
2: Not a fan.
1: Yeah. There's not much fast food anymore that I do like, unfortunately.
2: Well, me and my wife only really do it on the weekends because at night, you know, I'm driving all night long and then I go home and I'm sleeping all day long. So
1: sure.
2: We don't have the time to go out, but like on the weekends we'll go shopping and, you know, I don't feel like cooking. We'll just stop and pick something up.
1: Okay.
2: But, I like the Panera sandwich. Some of their sandwiches are pretty good. I like their soups.
1: Okay.
2: But, yeah, some of those are just, I mean, the portion sizes to me, it's so aggravating. You're paying so much and you're getting so less.
1: And that is so true with just about everything. You look at grocery items and you see that, my God, there's less ounces than there used to be, but the price went up. Yeah, it's across the board. I guess I'm trying to think, do I ever eat fast food hamburgers? And the Wendy's Junior Cheeseburgers, I'll eat those when I'm driving and need something quickly. And,
2: the only thing I'll go to Wendy's for now is their chili. I think they got probably one of the best chilies for fast food.
1: Yeah.
2: But as far as their sandwiches, just the portions are so small, I don't even really go to Wendy's anymore for that stuff.
1: Oh, yeah. Well, of course, with the Junior Cheeseburger, you're expecting it to be small. And you're right about the chili, except it's not good to eat that while driving.
2: No, it's not.
1: Yeah, so most of that has to pass the test. Can I hold the steering wheel at the same time? And if the answer is no,
2: that's
1: then
2: right.
1: I pass. Yeah.
2: Or even the cups. You go to take a drink and the top pops off. And
1: there's a certain hell. Absolutely. And in my case, in my Z28, it then falls directly into the gear shift. You know, just...
2: Oh, and that's such a nice car, too.
1: Yeah, right. And so I don't want to take the gear shift apart again because I'm sure it's gummed to hell and back, because that's the one thing about that car. They never, ever put a good cup holder in that. It's not possible. So in that car, you kind of, if you get a drink, you have to hold on to it while you're driving.
2: Right. Yeah. And it's kind of hard driving a truck and holding something.
1: Oh, of course. Of course. Yeah, no, you've got a lot more going on. You betcha. Yeah.
2: And I got enough trying to not hit any of the deer out here.
1: Oh, God.
2: I missed you yesterday because I called a little too late, but they're all over the place. I mean, I've already hit, in the last few years, I've hit 9.
1: And you know, they're suicidal because there have been vehicles now for well over 100 years. You'd think that they'd figure this out. They almost wait until there you are, and then they just fly across the road thinking they're not going to be hit. I don't...
2: I stuck my ear. They seem to turn around and run the opposite direction because it's so loud.
1: Yeah. No, you're fortunate. But, well, for four-wheelers, no, you'll collide. I remember I was renting a car once, and I was in Michigan. I ran into a deer, and, you know, I'm taking it back to the rental car place, and I think they're not going to give me, you know, all the collision stuff. So I read the thing, and it said that they covered an act of God. So I claimed it was a furry meteor.
2: And I like that.
1: Yeah, it was funny too, because the woman, you know, obviously knew, and she said, "Come on, there's fur." I said, "Of course there's fur. It was a furry meteor." And she said, "Well," and I said, "That's my story, and I'm sticking with it. Where can I sign the report?" And so,
2: well, if I hit another one, that's what I'm going to tell my dispatch.
1: Yeah, absolutely. It was a furry meteor. I'm telling you.
2: Yeah, I like that.
1: All right. Well, good deal. Well,
2: right.
1: Drive safe, and thanks for taking me with you.
2: Thanks, Raleigh. I appreciate everything you do.
1: Appreciate you calling. All right. So, yes, indeed. I love it when you call. So, call. That's 888-876-5593, 8888. Raleigh. And, a dearth of calls at the moment, actually. And it's interesting because if we could figure out what was going on, and, you know, I've talked to people who are in retail, for instance, and, you know, some days places mobbed, other days not a person there. If there was any way to actually figure out why the traffic patterns change like that, I think, there'd be a lot of money to be made in selling that. But so far, we don't know, is the bottom line. But I was mentioning we had birthdays today, the 30th of June. That's right. It's absolutely July tomorrow, and the big 4th of July weekend coming up. And a lot of travel for that, and being on a Saturday, probably even more than usual. And so I think we're going to have the fireworks in Globe. Freeport-McMoRan does it on their high mining tailings each year. And the only thing is we've had a lot of fire. And in fact, last night they closed Highway 60 due to fire. Usually it's they're constructing another bridge, but now it was fire. So not 100% sure we'll have them, but expecting it. But so in any event, so for the 30th, we mentioned Florence and Billy Brown and Gene Cotton. I got to look him up and see. But Tony Hatch, yeah, he wrote a lot of Petula Clark stuff, and he was good. And in fact, he was married to Jackie Trent, and they did a lot of musical theater stuff and all that. That was, I think, like wife number two, and there's like one number three now or something. But in any way, that's the deal. But what else do we have? It was on this date in 1939 that Frank Sinatra made his first appearance with Harry James at the Hippodrome in Baltimore. That's right, Marilyn, My Love for You. And let's see, the original Crying in the Chapel, Sonny Till and the Orioles, 1953, recorded on this date. All right, so Eduardo is in Tampa. Welcome back to WGN Radio. Eduardo, what's happening tonight?
0: Yeah, first, before I get into that 80th anniversary of the Best Buzz. So Friday and Saturday, I got a visit from a couple small owls. One of them was tapping on the window.
1: Really?
0: In the back here.
1: Oh, those are nice.
0: Yeah. I took a photo. When I get a chance, I'll send it to you.
1: Yeah. No, they are nice.
0: And there were two of them. I didn't take a photo of the other one that was in the dark, but the other one was right there on the corner of the patio.
1: Uh-huh.
0: Yeah, but one of them was tapping on the window.
1: Wow.
0: That's what my mother was saying, oh, you should have let the door open.
1: Oh, right. That's good.
0: Yeah, that would have been great, them flying while I'm sleeping.
1: Well, not only flying, but they think nothing of relieving themselves everywhere.
0: Oh, okay. Well, that's not good.
1: Yeah.
0: Although, the zoo is nearby. I mean, the city zoo, but that's a wild guess.
1: Well, no, what usually it is, if they're coming inside a dwelling, it's usually more of an accident than an intent. But if they do, they may be entering to hunt mice, things of that nature, because, you know, they are birds of prey.
0: Sure.
1: And so it could be they're just looking safe place to build a nest or whatever. But, man, okay. I'll tell you what, you get one inside, and if they start to feel that they're trapped, they will make a mess like you've never seen. But for the most part, you know, dark, quiet, high places. So if you have an owl, you probably are more likely to see it in the attic or a chimney than, you know, in the living room.
0: Yeah, there's one tree there that used to be like a palm tree. And that one I saw last month, I think like a woodpecker, because it was just banging its beak on that tree.
1: Uh-huh.
0: So it was obviously making a hole.
1: Yeah. Yeah. So. And if you do run into an owl, for God's sakes, don't try to catch it. At least not with your bare hands, because their talons are unbelievably sharp and their bite is unbelievably strong. So you will be at the bad end of that. But most likely, unless you've got a lot of mice, I don't think you're going to really have them wanting to come in.
0: No. No. Not here. I haven't noticed that. Yeah.
1: Yeah. But I think they're neat.
0: Yeah.
1: They're just neat animals.
0: The best thing is that I came here in the Tampa Times that it's the 80th anniversary.
1: Of what? Of what?
0: Oh, the Vespas, the scooters?
1: Yeah, all right.
0: Yeah, and they were mentioning here Gregory Peck and Audrey Hepburn in 1953, the Roman holiday.
1: Okay.
0: Some of the older callers, I'm sure, and Vespa means wasp in Italian.
1: Huh.
0: And if I pronounce this right, Piaggio, P-I-A-G-G-I-O.
1: Right. Right.
0: They were
1: absolutely. They were, it was after the war in Italy. It was bombed out roads, and they were trying for affordable transportation. And a Vespa means wasp in English. Mm-hmm. And that was the deal. I mean, most of us wouldn't think too much of it these days, but it was interesting because, of course, the way they were designed, a woman could be in a skirt and still mount without swinging a leg over the center bar and all those kind of things. And it was cheap, dirt cheap. And I think by the mid-50s, they'd already sold a million of them. So, yeah, I'm sure Roman holiday and all that, La Dolce Vita, probably increased their deal. And then it's big in Great Britain, too, in the latter 60s for reasons I don't know. It leaves me cold, but okay, you know, as far as that goes. They still make them in India, but they also make them in Vietnam now and you know, a little bit in Italy, but a lot of Vietnam. So, 18 million sold worldwide.
0: Yeah.
1: So, have you ever had one?
0: Oh, you know, I took a ride in one of them when I went to, when I spent time over there in Rome.
1: Uh-huh.
0: I took a ride in one of them, but in the back.
1: Okay. Oh, interesting. Yeah. Okay.
0: Yeah, one of my tours, yeah, I mean, when I was in Rome, I went to the Florence, the Naples, and I hiked the Mount Vesuvius.
1: Yeah.
0: So.
1: All right.
0: Yeah. You're going to be fine with the, because you're close to Utah. I saw that in the news with the fires in Utah.
1: Well, we've got fires here. We've got our own fires. Like I say, closed the main road last night. But I think they've since gotten it away from the road enough to open the highway, which is good news. But, you know, that's always the case. And, of course, it's sort of a bad combination because when you have fires, you wind up with burn scars. And when you have burn scars, that's like a highway for floodwaters. And so you really don't want many fires close to you because you're going to get the floods. And so it's one of those things where, on the one hand, everybody here is praying for rain, and on the other hand, you know, we don't know what to do. But there's fires all around the globe, not in the city or actually right by the city. But last night there was one by the cemetery on the road to Superior and stuff like that. So, you know, it's the way it is. Nothing's caught on yet, but it will happen because these things get to tens of thousands of acres. But so far, nothing like that. But it's also early in the year.
0: That's good.
1: Yeah, we'll see. We'll see how it goes.
0: Yeah. All right. I'll call back. I mean, it's Tuesday, so
1: yes,
0: maybe
1: it
0: I'll
1: is.
0: Call back tomorrow, Thursday.
1: Sounds good.
0: Yeah.
1: I'll look forward to it.
0: Okay,
1: thanks.
0: Thank you, Raleigh.
1: All right. So I think there was something I didn't do, so let me do it now on WGN Radio.

WGN Radio. I'm Raleigh James. Yeah, Keith, Barry James Kiefer, Philadelphia Zone. Worked with Jerry Ross on a lot of things. And, yeah, it was Cleveland Dennis who mentioned 98.6. I said, well, how about Ain't Gonna Lie? And he was accepting of that, and I was glad. I think my favorite Keith, though, is You'll Come Running Back to Me. I think it was on the first album. But we'll get to James on the South Side and his stories, and Ned and Carol Stream. And there's room for you in another hour of this coming up right after the news right here on WGN Radio.

0: This is a fine romance.
1: It's a fine romance with no kisses. A fine romance, my friend. This is, we two should be like clams in a dish of chowder. But we just fizz like parts of a

0: WGN Radio, I'm Raleigh Jamie. Ella Fitzgerald, Louis Armstrong, 1957 on Verve, A Fine Romance. All right, so 888-876-5593. What does Annette and Carol Stream have to say for herself? Welcome back to WGN Radio.
1: Hi, Raleigh. I guess I've called to whine about a few things.
0: Oh, good. Good, I'm ready.
1: I don't mean it to be like that, but for one thing, I need to buy a new phone because my phone is about to give out on me.
0: Oh.
1: It's about 5 years old, and I'm having problems with it. And, you know, I have to say it was pretty cheap to begin with, which I can't complain about.
0: Right.
1: But now I have to get a new one. And I'm not sure what to get. I am very visually impaired, getting more so all the time. I have RP. And so I'm thinking I'm probably going to need to get an iPhone. I don't know. Right now I'm using an Android.
0: Uh-huh.
1: And so I'm used to that. But from what I've heard, generally iPhones have more features on them that can help people that are visually impaired. Does that sound right to you?
0: Yes, from everything I've heard. Now, of course, you've got one thing going for you with regard to the Android. You know it. And so that makes it tough to make a change. So, but from, and believe me, I get that. But from everybody I've talked with, they are absolutely happy that they've gone with iPhone. But I'll again open it up to anyone who will call us tonight, even if you have before, and let us give us a vote. And, you know,
1: I'd be happy to hear that.
0: Right. I want to know. And also, there's a lot that is native to the operating system, but then there's also a lot of apps that you can get that help as well. So, you know, no doubt about it. When you're visually impaired, phones are just a nightmare. And they just are. You know, it's one of the reasons I carry a laptop everywhere, it's, you know, no matter what. Big screen, you know. But phones are undeniably convenient, so I get that. But
1: And I have to depend on it for contact with other people because I live alone.
0: Yeah, and it's unfortunate. You're right about the contact because so many things they'll demand that you have a phone so that you can get the two-factor authentication or whatever. You know, they make it very difficult when you've decided to be like me and say, I'm not doing it. I get that big time. I'm hoping somebody will tell us. Because the other thing is iPhones aren't cheap. You know, Androids, because Google will license
1: it. More expensive all the time.
0: Right. And the thing is, Google will license it to anybody with Androids. You know, I mean, hell, I'm surprised they're not, you know, licensing it to hamburgers or what have you. It doesn't matter to them. But iPhones, Apple doesn't license. So you're dealing with them no matter what. And the bad news, of course, is that that'll hurt you in the price of it.
1: Financially, yeah.
0: Yeah, it does. It does.
1: Well, I'm willing to put a little bit of money into it if it can help me, you know, to understand stuff better.
0: Absolutely.
1: Another thing is, and I'm asking you this just because you seem to know a lot about everything, that is about security. Again, because I'm single, I worry about security all the time. And it used to be once in a while I would Google myself and I would find nothing. I would find stuff about older people than me that had similar names and they were deceased. You know, here's this person's obituary. And they might even have my same name, but they live someplace else. Lately, I've Googled myself and immediately I get several things that pop up that give my name, my full address, and my phone number.
0: Right. And if you go
1: right online,
0: right. If you go further, you'll get your age as well.
1: And I'm like a little scared about that. Where did that all come from?
0: Well, I can tell you where it came from. But first, let me tell you that the thing to be most scared about is the thing that you don't see. You know, you've heard about the dark web. The only thing that makes the dark web dark is the information on there is not searchable. So people who are nefarious have to know why they're going there. Well, it'll never come up in Google or anything like that. It's not searchable.
1: Okay.
0: In other words, it's dark. You have to know the URL you're going to get what it is you want to get. It will never be in a search result. That's why it's dark. But the amount of things on the dark web about you is voluminous. You know, for instance, my social security number's all over it. You know, and on and on,
1: mine is probably
0: It probably is. And what happens more than anything else, it's breaches that have been medical databases more than anything else. That's been the real.
1: Okay.
0: And of course, in recent times, in the last few decades, you never give your social security number. But in the past, hell, it was your Medicare number, for God's sakes, you know. So there's all this stuff that you're not going
1: to
0: see anyway. So if you're worried about what you're seeing on a

0: passed a law that Medicare numbers would be anonymized. So no, you will never have to give your Social Security number, because if you look at your Medicare card, it is no longer your Social Security number.
1: No, it's not. I know they put a new number on there.
0: Well, and of course, you know, sadly, this year alone, twice I've gotten new cards because of breaches. So, you know, and they notify you, and then, you get there, well, we'll monitor your credit for all this. You know, I guess there's a couple things you can say you're worried about. One would be some form of identity theft. The good news is use credit cards. Never use debit cards. Don't even have a debit card. Don't even have an ATM card. Why? Because they don't offer the kind of protection that credit cards do. The government got after credit cards, and bottom line is when there's fraud, you're not liable. But with a debit card, they can wipe you out. And the bank, it's at the mercy of the bank. They may not give you a dime. So, you know, yeah. I always...
1: I have both.
0: Right, and I always...
1: I try not to use the debit card very much.
0: I wouldn't, and I wouldn't carry it, you know, because if you lose it, I don't know, you know.
1: Yeah.
0: I would say that...
1: Trouble.
0: Yeah, that's number one. Number two, of course, is look at your credit reports regularly. It's free now. You go to annualcreditreport.com, and I think you can do it like once a week. It used to be once a year. It's not like that anymore. You can do it often. And just have a look. See, is there anything on there that you don't recognize? Of course, you'll look at your bills, but what you're looking for is, did somebody open an account in my name that I don't know about? You know, you can pretty much get a gauge on it. So all those things, pretty good. I wouldn't bank online if I were you. I would, as hard as it is, I would want to do that in person. I don't like having, money where it's available online. But you know, sometimes it's unavoidable.
1: I don't usually do it online, but I sometimes call their 800 number.
0: Well, that's fine.
1: Listen to, they read all my stuff off to me, because it's really hard for me to read the statements now.
0: No, absolutely. And that's perfectly fine, but I wouldn't have online access so that nobody else can get it. You know, when I open an account, I always say no online access so that it's just not there. So those are some basic things, but there's another element. When you say security, you're living alone, and now you know, hey, there's people who have my address, and they know where I lay my head at night. And, you know, whether or not that is a worry depends upon how exposed you are. If you have people in your life, you know, that you interact with, maybe even casually, you really don't want your whereabouts known. But unless you're in that, like if you're a cop or if you're a judge, or hell, if you're a talk show host, you don't want where you lie your head to be public information. But for the private person, assuming that you don't have anyone in your life who's about to do you harm, I wouldn't worry too much about it.
1: Okay.
0: You know, I would if you're saying, well, you know, I've got several people who would rather I not be walking the planet, then I'd say, well, then then the one thing you never want to do is where you lay your head is not in any database. No database is secure no matter what they say. It's just not. And the biggest problem with databases isn't the problem with the technical failure. It is social engineering. It is that somebody who is really savvy will talk somebody out of the information. And so that's usually how the breach occurs, much more than a technical breach.
1: I've also gotten a whole ton of spam calls lately. And my phone didn't used to identify them as spam, but now they've started identifying them as such.
0: Right.
1: And I get 5 to 10 a day.
0: Well, that's because somebody got your information.
1: Somebody sold.
0: And is selling it.
1: Yeah.
0: That's right. And is selling it. Don't answer those calls no matter what. Do not answer. Because very often those calls are all about to see whether you will answer. Because see, if you do answer, your phone number is worth more money when they're selling it, because they can they can say that they've
1: an active number,
0: right?
1: Yeah.
0: And they've proven it's an active number, right? Exactly. So don't ever answer the phone. Now I know on iPhones, on iOS, they have that little thing where you can go ahead and have every call screened before it gets to you. Whether you wanted to go, if you get an iPhone, you may want to go that way. You may not. What happened is if suddenly you're seeing an uptick in that, you were in a group that's been sold and resold. And don't answer the phone, and never, ever, ever call any of those people back.

0: Oh, unless it's something that you have done business with and you know, obviously, if it's the drugstore saying your prescription is ready, you may want to call them back if you're not coming in. But if it's a drugstore saying your prescription is ready and you've never heard of that drugstore, you do not call them back.
1: Yeah.
0: You know, and
1: well, usually those places don't leave messages.
0: Well, it depends. So, it depends. A lot of times they will, because a lot of them use a form of a loose form of AI where it automated calls it, you know.
1: Mm-hmm.
0: So, it's there more and more. But I would say if you absolutely cannot, you know, authorize that you know who this is, no matter what it is, just ignore it.
1: Okay.
0: And
1: I have found a way to block them now on my phone. So
0: well, certainly with messages that's easy. Harder with voicemails. The other thing, of course, is this is your life. Turn off that ringer when you want to go to sleep. Do not be available 24/7. If anybody tries to guilt you into something like, well, what if something happens to me? Well, it'll still be happening when I get up. Thank you very much. And, do not. So, you know, you rule the phone. Don't let it rule you.
1: Okay.
0: But I have I want you to hold on because I have a Karen immediately called about something. And let's see what she knows. In fact, let's see what she knows about phones. So hang on. Don't go away. All right. So now let me... let me put Annette on hold and find out from Karen. All right, Karen, what you got?
2: Hi. You know, I do have an iPhone. I don't give the number out. I don't use it very often. I can't screen dial. So what I do is I got one of those good old flip phones for emergency. If I'm going to go out, I take that with me. And normally, if somebody wants my number, I give them my landline.
0: Yeah, if you have one. Sure.
2: And I don't mess with... Another thing I don't like is if I want to make a call on an iPhone, I can't, of course, can't screen dial. I know a lot of blind people who can, but I can't. So here you are, and you're sitting in a public place. So you want to call your friend or somebody in... what happens? You got to say, Siri, call, blah, blah, blah, blah. Now, you've given that number to everybody sitting around you.
0: Right. Of course. Now, by the way,
2: know who's sitting there.
0: When you say you have a Braille flip phone, it's not a true Braille flip phone in that sense, with a refreshable Braille screen. Obviously, it's tactile.
2: Oh, no.
0: Right, it's tactile.
2: Right.
0: And...
2: that's got the good old buttons. That's an old school.
0: Exactly. Yeah. Like the Blind Shell Classic 3 or 2 or the Mini-Vision and all that.
2: No. Yeah. Just, I got it at Metro. I used to have a smaller one. This one talks, but it's kind of a pain in the tail because I can't understand it. And all it is just like your old flip phone. You open the darn thing up, and you have the buttons.
0: Yeah, and it's tactile.
2: You know, one through whatever. Right. You just dial it like you would a handset on a cordless.
0: Right. It's tactile, absolutely. All right.
2: Yeah, definitely. But as far as iPhones or whatever, I use them for getting information. I can send emails only with a keyboard. So, you know, I don't give the number out, so I don't have to. And if I get voicemails, you're out of luck.
0: Yeah. All right.
2: Another thing I learned with the nuisance calls, most of the time they don't leave a voicemail. And I tell all my friends, if you want me to call you back, you leave a voicemail.
0: Yep.
2: If there's no voicemail, you don't get no call.
0: There you go. All right.
2: Okay.
0: Karen, thank you. Appreciate it.
2: You're welcome, and thank you.
0: All right. So now Gary in Austin wants to chime in on this. So, Gary, welcome back to WGN Radio.
3: Well, hey, Raleigh. Yeah, just a few comments. And I use my iPhone for all my phone stuff because I can use a screen to dial. And if I need to call somebody publicly, I usually have them in contact. Okay, you know, say call Fran.
0: Okay.
3: You know, if I need to call her, it's not going to give her phone number out.
0: Right.
3: And people, a lot of times, they're so into their own phone, they're not paying that much attention to what you're doing unless you're loud and obnoxious. Or
0: yeah.
3: But Android does have something called TalkBack, so if she's used to an Android phone, they do have TalkBack on it. I can't speak to it because I don't know anything about the Android system.
0: Yeah, it's a Google product. It's a built-in screen reader.
3: Yeah,
0: and so
3: I know some versions of it are, you know, some manufacturers have different versions of it.
0: Right. Well, that's the thing, because they're licensing the phones to, you know, God only knows who. And yes, they can be different person to person. But yeah, TalkBack is a possibility. The other thing is, while Karen cannot do certain things on her iPhone, that's not to say that can't be done on an iPhone.
3: No, I there's some stuff she can't do that I can.
0: Right.
3: And I'm not trying to be egotistic or anything like that. It's just
0: it's a learning curve.
3: I wanted to learn to do it. So,
0: right. And that's what it comes down to. How determined are you to surmount the learning curve? Some people don't. But if it were me, man, I'd be all over it. I'd be wanting to build the damn phone. But
3: then there are some people that have spatial issues and they get lost on the screen. And there are reasons.
0: Right. Oh, yeah, I get that. But there's a lot more that most of these things can do than most people know because of that learning curve. Yeah, absolutely.
3: I do everything with my phone. It's replaced my radio pretty much.
0: Wow. Even,
3: you know, because I can carry it around. If I you know, if I'm somewhere and I want to listen to, you know, K whoever or W whoever or, you know, XE whoever, you know.
0: Yeah.
3: You know, I can't. And, you know, so, and a quick thought about security. When they call you and they'll say, do you have Medicare? That's one thing I get. Do you have Medicare part?
0: Yeah, you hang up the phone.
3: Say yes.
0: No, you hang up the phone right there.
3: Yeah. Sometimes I will say something that's completely not related to it because I know it's a, you know, AI voice.
0: Right, and they're just recording it. They want you to say yes as many times as you can say yes. So, recite your favorite song lyrics.
3: I'll just say whatever. Usually it could be obscenities.
0: Oh, God.
3: Just because.
0: Why not? Why not?
3: Because I'm not going to say yes or no to any call that I get.
0: No, because
3: anywhere.
0: Absolutely.
3: I know the person.
0: Yeah, no, you're 100% right.
3: You're not
0: 100% right.
3: The word yes is a word that's not in my vocabulary.
0: Exactly, because they will record it and they will use it. You're 100% right. I'm glad you brought that up.
3: And they're going to sell you.
0: Yep.
3: So, that's just some comments. There are some groups that will assist her if she decides to get an iPhone.
0: Yeah.
3: There's one called ibugtoday.org that has a lot of mentorship stuff.
0: Now, this is great stuff, but I want you to hold on because no one listening to WGN is hearing this because the news has been on. So don't go away. Don't go away.
3: All right.
0: So if you're listening to the stream, you're hearing it, but otherwise you're not. So let me put Gary back on hold and get back to Annette and say, hang on, Annette, till after the news, and we'll put Gary back on. And, any questions so far?
1: No, this is all good information. I appreciate it.
0: All right. Well, hang on.

0: WGN Radio. I'm Ronnie James. Yeah, it's from Keith's first album, You'll Come Running Back to Me, and I thought it was just terrific. All right, so actually wasn't planning to play it, but during the news, I didn't bother to queue up the next request, so apologies to that. I'll get one when we're done. All right, so now we are talking with Annette about security and getting advice, and we were talking with Gary in Austin. So, all right, Gary, sorry for the interruption. You were giving us some good information. I realized it wasn't on the air.
1: Yeah. I'm not sure what it was or didn't make it on the air, but I was just mentioning, as far as security goes, that just don't say yes.
0: You're 100% right about that. And people don't realize that they're asking you questions for you to say yes because they're recording that. And then they will be you and they will place orders that you don't want. So you're 100% yeah. Right. Yes. Agreed.
1: And I know that guy from who called every now and then about phone scams. He would probably agree with that.
0: I'm sure of that. Yeah, I haven't heard from him in a while. Yeah. So hopefully one of these days we will. All right. Good advice, and thank you. Thank you.
1: Sure.
0: All right. So now let's move on before we get back to Annette. And Brian in Seneca has some advice. So what you got for me, Brian?
2: Yes. I've used iPhones ever since I finally broke down and got a smartphone in the first place. My personal results with iPhones has been I've never had a problem with them. And a friend of mine who's had smartphones for a lot longer than I have has gone with a particular brand of Android phone. Now, the Android is the operating system that runs on the phone.
0: Of course.
2: And he was just one example, and I'm sure most of the phones made by this particular company that rhymes with Samsung are good phones. But he was complaining about a new and different and more bizarre defect with the phone every single week.
0: Hmm.
2: So hopefully Annette has had better luck with hers. But my advice is that if she's switching from an Android-based phone to an iPhone and that her vision is also deteriorating, that she do it yesterday.
0: Okay.
2: But we'll settle for now.
0: All right.
2: While she still has some eyesight available, because she's going to be breaking Android habits and building iPhone habits.
0: Oh, of course.
2: And whether you're talking an Android phone or iPhone, it's just a slab. There's nothing to feel on it.
0: Well,
2: on a good day, you'll be able to feel the side with the camera lenses and know that the other side is the one that you have to be touching.
0: Well, there are some, by the way, that are very tactile that are made specifically for people who can't see. But some of them are very pricey, unfortunately, but they exist. All right.
2: Yeah.
0: But good. And
2: if she's going to switch to iPhone, do it now.
0: All right. Thanks, Brian. Appreciate it.
2: Thank you.
0: All right. So, I tend to agree with that. But I guess, Annette, the first question is how attached to Android are you? Because, as I say, there's a number of different choices that may do you a lot better than what you've got. But if you're willing to embrace a learning curve, probably iPhone is your choice.
3: Okay. What I have right now is a Samsung.
0: Okay.
3: And it's not, like I said, I know
0: it's not tactile.
3: No, it's not.
0: Right.
3: It's just a flat screen.
0: Right.
3: Yeah.
0: Yeah. Yeah.
3: I actually did have an iPhone very briefly several years ago, which I liked, but the problem was my brother had put me on his family plan.
0: Uh-huh.
3: And then he tracked me with it.
0: Of course he did. Of course he did. Absolutely.
3: And since we were in disagreements about a whole lot of stuff that involved money, he was tracking where I was all the time so that he could send people to go after me to make me sign things.
0: Right.
3: You know, he was using it for evil. Really.
0: Right. Absolutely. No, it's
3: and
0: it's.
3: I called the company that we got it from, and they said, "We know people do that. We can't do anything about it. It's illegal. Just throw your phone in the garbage and buy a new one."
0: Okay.
3: And I thought, whoa.
0: Right.
3: So I never did throw it out, but I disconnected from it, and I did get this cheaper one. You know. So I know that iPhones have a lot of good features to them, and I think I probably should be changing to that, like that man said a minute ago.
0: Yeah.
3: I have something else I wanted to ask you. It's completely separate from these things, and I'll try to make it kind of quick. But, you know, I said I live alone. I actually live alone in a tiny apartment in a big building.
0: Okay.
3: Which is part of a complex.
0: Right.
3: Of like 400 people.
0: Right.
3: Now, the thing is, this complex is all for seniors. Everybody has to be 62 and over. And it's completely independent living, and they don't do very much for us. But they demand quite a bit of us because it is low-income housing.
0: Right.
3: And I've never lived in a low-income housing situation before.
0: Mm-hmm.
3: But there are a lot of things that they make us do and jump through all these hoops and stuff.
0: Right.
3: And I got my first clue about how it was going to be when I first came here. And I told them I was going to get a guide dog. And they said, oh, no, you're not. Not here. And I said, why not? And they said, because we don't allow them here.
0: Right, right.
3: And I said, you can't do that. That's against the law.
0: Right.
3: And they said, we've never had guide dogs and we're never going to.
0: Right.
3: And I said, why? And they said, because we don't want them.
0: Right, exactly.
3: So the place is run by a few women who are kind of, what do I want to say? That, you know, they demand what they want.
0: Right.
3: And you do it or you get out.
0: That's right. By the
3: and,
0: way, that's exactly right. You do it or you get out. And so, it depends on your tolerance for that. For instance, I would have zero tolerance for that. There would be absolutely no way that I would do that. But,
3: well, you know, the good thing about it is they're only charging me about a third of my income, which most
0: no,
3: places
0: I understand. And, you know, you're living in the mall of life. Everything's available at a price, and the price is usually not just financial. So the price you pay for getting that financial break is you're not in control of your own destiny in many ways. Now, only you can know whether that price is too much to pay. For me, it sure the hell would be. But there again, it might not be for you. So
3: what's been bothering me the most lately is that they keep putting out all these things of information, supposedly, you know, communicating with people, but they're all in tiny, tiny print that I can't read.
0: Uh-huh.
3: And I'm guessing that if everybody here is 62 and over, and I know a bunch of people have macular degeneration.
0: Right.
3: That many of us cannot read it. So I've complained about that to the office, and they tell me I'm the only one complaining about it, so they don't think it's their problem, it's my problem.
0: Well, here's the deal. They've been transparent. They're telling you that they rule the roost.
3: They don't care.
0: That's right. It's their way or the highway, so to speak. And so there again, you're never going to win against that situation. You're not going to prevail about logic. It is what it is. Now there again, you say to yourself, well, you've looked around, you've seen other prices. Is it worth it to you? The cost of it is dealing with these kind of people. Only you would know if that's worth it. Now, like I say, it wouldn't be to me. I'd live in a tent on the street before I'd do that. But but that's just me. So, and there's no wrong answers on this, as far as that goes, whatsoever. It's entirely up to your discretion. But if
3: kills me is they know how to use email, and they've got a system where they do text messages, but they don't put the most important things in the text messages.
0: Oh,
3: they still print them up in tiny print and slap them on your door.
0: You do understand the concept of passive aggressive, and that's what these people are. And so logic is not going to prevail on this because they're not operating from a standpoint of what's best or what's logical.
3: Mm-hmm.
0: So again, it's up to you to how much you want to take and what other options there are and how thoroughly you've investigated all of them.
3: I probably have not.
0: Well, maybe that's time to do that. And I'm not saying you never have to move if you don't want to move, but it certainly is something where I think you would want to know what your options are.
3: Well, part of the reason I came here is because there's a social services agency nearby that's not a part of this, but they help people here with a lot of things, okay? And here's where they recommended for me to move, because they do the most for people here.
0: Well, that's fine. But then you go back to them and you say, hey, I understand that, but this is untenable. What other recommendations do you have?
3: Yeah. Well, the thing that really, set me off was that in the past 5 days, I see a counselor through that organization, usually once a week, but he only has like an hour with me. And he's a really good guy, and he's very understanding, and he tries to help me with lots of stuff, and he'll read stuff to me. But in the past week, since I saw him last, we've gotten 8 things on our doors in tiny print that are all like, do this now, be aware of this now,
0: Right.
3: And earlier this evening, I just found a new thing out there that says tomorrow morning, we're having another inspection. They do a ton of inspections here every year. They have a new one tomorrow that is inspecting the electrical system, and they have to be able to get to our electrical box, and it has to be cleaned up and ready to go tomorrow morning at 9. They're going to start these in my building.
0: Mm-hmm.
3: Tomorrow morning at 9, and I got the thing late in the day on my door,
0: and so,
3: I had to work really hard to be able to read any of it. And I just think, this is absurd.
0: Well, it is, but I wouldn't play their game. I wouldn't feel that you have to read it. What happens if you don't?
3: Well, then they just show up and bang on your door, and if you don't answer the door, they take their master key and break in. And then if they think things are too messy, then they report you, and then you get a call from the headmistress, and she screams at you for a while,
0: Yeah, I really think that it behooves you to look at other options.
3: Yeah. Yeah, I mean, I can't think that in regular apartments you get this kind of treatment all the time.
0: It might be in other places there are other things that are equally, unpleasant. But, doing some research, you're going to find out what's going on. But if you like the person at the social services, you just say, hey, I understand somebody thought this was for my best interest, but this is absolutely untenable. And say, what are my options? I do not want to be controlled in this way. It's passive aggressive. They're sending me things I can't read, and on and on. I mean, unload on them and just see what they say. Why they have an in with these people, I don't know. But there may be another story there.
3: Partly just because they're nearby.
0: Well, yeah, but there's more. Yeah, usually there's a little more than that. That's part of it, but no. But no, you don't... Fran's going to want to get in on this too, and we're going to talk to her a moment. But believe me, you do not have to take a situation where you're literally victimized in your own dwelling. It's just wrong.
3: Yeah.
0: And so you're never going to change them. Understand that.
3: Well, I think that's true.
0: Right.
3: Because the woman who runs this place has been here for like 55 years.
0: No, you're not going to change it. Absolutely not.
3: She has no plans on leaving.
0: Yeah.
3: And they all do what she says or they leave,
0: Right. Right.
3: And I think, how long can she keep doing that? But I don't know. It's like we're not even living in the 21st century.
0: Right.
3: Okay, well.
0: Let me keep me posted and keep listening, too, because I think you'll hear show's almost over. But if not now, probably next week, we'll talk even more about it. But I think that I think that you shouldn't just let it go, because it's obviously affecting you on every level. And it's just wrong.
3: Yeah, so, it brings my anxiety up.
0: Yeah, exactly. And you don't need that. You just don't need it.
3: When I have my radio on late at night, other people that live here complain.
0: So what?
3: They can hear my radio at night. And I think, what's the big problem? I'm in a separate unit than you are. But they want all the radios and TVs turned off by around 10
0: Right. Well, again, that's, you're making my case for me. No, it's up to you if you're willing to put up with this.
3: Sometimes it just feels like I'm living in a prison,
0: Well, you are.
3: Doesn't seem right. Yeah.
0: Yeah. So absolutely you are. All right. Keep me posted.
3: Thank you.
0: No, I want to know, and keep listening. Don't go. Don't turn off the radio yet. Okay. Thanks. Appreciate
3: it.
0: Yeah. And plus, it'll bother the neighbors that she doesn't turn off the radio. So we don't want her doing that. All right. So let me see. What a horrible situation. I couldn't live like that. Fran and Austin, what do you know?
4: Oh my God, I was in a situation like that. But I'll go into more of that later, because I know the show's almost over. But I would suggest that she check out, that Annette check out a website called iBug, is it .com?
5: .org.
4: I'm sorry.
0: Okay.
4: It's iBug.org.
0: And is iBug E-Y-E?
4: iBugtoday.org.
0: Okay. 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
4: No, it's the letter iBugtoday.org.
0: Okay, iBugToday.com. Yes.
4: Oh, is it .com? Is Gary, it? You told me wrong.
0: No, maybe it's not. What does Gary think it is?
4: He said it's .org.
0: Well, yeah, it is .org. It actually is a redirect. So yes, it either will work, but it is
4: okay.
0: it is officially .org. Yes.
4: Okay. In fact, Gary is going to be doing some tutoring there. They have a program. They know about iPhones, and they also have some people that know about Androids, and they have a mentoring program.
0: Okay.
4: And if she can get on, also she can get on Zoom. On they have different things, like on Monday night there's a question and answer thing, and that's on iPhones, but they also have some Android things. If you can get on Zoom, they have a lot of things on Zoom that they offer, and they offer a mentoring program. And as I say, Gary's just starting to be a mentee for them, and he's mentoring a lady that's, she's only been blind a couple of years. She was born in 51, but she wants to learn it all. And Gary's really looking forward to doing that. But they're a great resource. And now I would say, because my experience with an iPhone, I can't use the on-screen keyboard as well as Gary can. So I have a Bluetooth keyboard.
0: Okay.
4: And I just type, I use that for all my email and everything like that. And if I want to call somebody and I'm out in public and I don't want to tell Siri, who I'm calling, I don't want everybody to hear, then I just find them in my contact list and call, and have it dial it that way. But another thing, too, is that there's an app called Ira, and it, one time when we got left off at the wrong place at 4 o'clock in the morning, they were a godsend.
0: Oh, that's great.
4: Because we were able to call them. They can take over your screen and they tell us which way to go. One time I went to a medical building and I wasn't sure where I wanted.
0: John said I'm out of time, that the show is over. Oh my God.
4: Okay.
0: I'll talk
4: to
0: you next week.
4: All right.
0: All right. And
4: bye.
0: Appreciate it. And I will put some of this online on the website so you can grab it there, especially the iBugtoday.org. All right. So we thank everybody. I apologize to those of you who are still hanging on. Thank Adam for screening your calls and John for screening your calls, Adam for keeping us on the air. Most of all, you for calling. And yes, I'm so sorry I didn't get to a number of you, but that's why we have next week, and I promise to do better. I'm Raleigh James. That's a wrap. It's WGN Radio.
6: 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I'm Grant Marshall, 2020 News. Real news, real stories, real fun. Stools Gold, the spy who came in from the gold. FUBAR Gold Bar collateral rampage at the CIA as the feds raid a senior official's home and allegedly find yields of gold bars worth a whopping $40 million, plus a couple mil more in foreign cash stash. Position impossible for squalid gold taken into custody. The agency attempting to ascertain how this alleged array of assets got away. The spy next score gold-fingered in this claimed case of covert allocation. Now what? CIA or CYA? Peer pressure. Galveston. Oh, Galveston. A roller coaster at Galveston Pleasure Pier turned into a towering traffic jam when the thrill-thrashing track teaser suddenly stalled, stranding riders high above the gulf. Passengers sat stuck, sweating and second-guessing their season pass purchases while crews climbed into action and carefully brought the coaster chaos to a close. Galveston, oh, Galveston. Some folks paid for a rush and got a wait instead. Hang on, Loopy. Chicken a la fling. Some grinner chicken spinner took his hungry art for a stunt food junkie spin on a roller coaster high above Ohio. Queasy rider smuggled a 10-piece order of chicken nuggets on board and ate the whole thing, rockin' and rollin' video of his sickin' plot in defiance of all risks of projectile cometing. 93 miles an hour up and down, but despicable glee was one chicken caught guy when the park banned his fly advice flung pow chicken skit for life. And that's what's happening. I'm Grant Marshall, 2020 News.
0: This is a replay of the Tuesday night, June 30th WGN show. We started at 10. If you don't hear yourself on it, it's because you didn't call, and I hope you'll rectify that soon. We're live Monday through Thursday evenings, unless sports preempt us. That's from 10 to 1 Central. Dial 888-876-5593. 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
7: 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It's the Raleigh James Show.

0: WGN Radio. I'm Raleigh James. 3 hours to spend together. If it's on your mind, I'll make sure it's on mine. And we've got your request, too. But came across this and thought I'd share because it is the list of the 8 worst new fast foods. And what I was so pleased about this list was that it's not basically just what's bad for you, like too much fat or whatever. No, it's just what's bad. And it was, tastingtable.com. That consulted dozens of social media comments along with in-depth reviews and taste tests and, of course, Tasting Table's own research. And they were after finding the fast food items with the most consumer complaints. And they did. And so apparently there's 8. There's another running theme with the worst reviewed items of 2026. Poor value. Yes, as inflation climbs, apparently, overpriced fast food items are the norm. So what is lousy from January to May of this year so far? McDonald's Big Arch. And apparently, I am not aware of this, but I'm probably not aware of most of these, actually. But apparently, they did a lot of hype, and they brought over the over-the-top burger to the United States. But the Big Arch, which I guess hailed from elsewhere, was a big disappointment. Advertised as fresh and exciting, customers said it's not different from a Big Mac or any of the other McDonald's burgers, and the flavor leaves a lot to be desired, and it's too expensive, costing nearly $12 at some locations. And then there's Dunkin' Dirty Soda. That sounds horrible just to say, and apparently Dunkin' hopped on the trend of dirty soda. I did not realize that was, in fact, a train that left the station, but apparently its spin on the classic combo of cola, dairy, and sweetener spun out. The chain added coffee to its version, of course, and a non-traditional ill-advised moves, apparently, according to those who tried it. And yes, they reviewed the flavor as confused, overwhelming, and weirdly medicinal with chemical or cherry notes. A drop of a cough drop, anyone? Yeah, and one taste tester said it's an excellent appetite suppressant. After consuming one, you really don't want to eat anything ever again. Well, that would do it. Burger King's new Whopper. Did you know they had one? Well, apparently new and improved is how they've been advertising it since January, and it now features boxed packaging. But you can't eat the box, really. Other reviewers noticed big improvements on the revamped bun and toppings, but many said the burger tastes the same or worse than it did before. Some customers also remember the Whopper being much better in decades past. I would tend to agree with that in most fast food. Then there's Panera Salad Stuffers. If you're into Panera breads, apparently they put salads into a hollowed-out bread roll and called it an innovation. And customers said it was a wasteful use of bread. And you're right. And not only that, any salad that doesn't fit inside the crust is tossed. One taste tester found the salad stuffers to be meh overall, and especially in value. No way an entire half salad was squeezed into each of these bread loaves, and you're paying more than you would for that salad. All right. So, apparently, some behind-the-scenes investigation showed the Panera employees disliked them even more, begging patrons not to order them. God. And the reason they didn't like them, it had nothing to do with how it tasted, although that's bad enough. Very finicky to assemble. And so when a customer comes in, oh, you want that? Wendy's new spicy chicken sandwich, apparently. They say if Burger King's new Whopper is a disappointment, then Wendy's upgraded spicy chicken is worse. It's a disgrace, said some customer feedback. Despite promises of a more flavorful marinade, crunchier breading, and zestier toppings, customers say the new actually is vastly inferior to the old. And one Redditor said the chicken tastes like big processed nugget. Oh, God. With several other commenters agreeing. Yeah, that's even worse when everybody jumps on the bandwagon and says, yep, that's it. And one Facebook user said, no spice, thin chicken, weak bun, whack veggies. All right. Then we have Taco Bell's chocolate fudge and caramel empanadas. Apparently, sounds good on paper to somebody. Warm, crispy empanada shell filled with gooey salted caramel or rich fudge. Apparently, customers had their expectations dashed. Apparently, skimpy size, hard, overcooked exteriors, dearth of filling when it came to the caramel, for sure. Another Redditor noted that it tastes like sludge. There's a marketing campaign. And then another user said, the only edible part was the filling on the chocolate one, and even that wasn't great. All right. And we have Papa John's oven toasted sandwiches, well, either way, available in Philly cheesesteak. Oh, what could possibly go wrong there? Chicken bacon ranch and steak and mushroom. And actually, they looked pretty good in the promotional photos anyway. Even the customers that don't hate them, and that was a small smattering of people, said they seriously skimp on ingredients. Literally less than a spoonful of filling in the sandwich, said one. Some also found the flavors to be generic or downright insipid. Combined with the prices, some customers were paying over $10 for these half-size bread-heavy subs. And it's a recipe for disappointment. Then there's Arby's quarter-pound chopped brisket sandwich. And I'm glad I read this because I like brisket. So I might have been one to try this. Not after this. Arby's may have the meats, but the chain doesn't necessarily guarantee that all of the meats will be winners, nor do they guarantee that all of them will be in the sandwich. Its quarter-pound chopped brisket sandwich promises a generous portion of meat smoked for 13 hours. Customer said, no, it's small in size. You can get better brisket for more value at any old-fashioned barbecue place. And actually, after the author of this research compilation tried it, they agreed. It's generic, it's dry, and not worth $10. Yeah, I'd rather walk down the street and spend $19.95 on a smoked brisket sandwich and a side of mac and cheese at my local barbecue shop, said one tester. All right, so there you have it. Now you know what not to eat in terms of what's being touted. And I must say, I didn't catch commercials for any of this stuff, but I am seriously disappointed hearing about the brisket. All right, so that's what was on my mind. Let's see what's on yours. We've got Chris in South Carolina. Welcome back to WGN Radio, Chris.
1: Hey, how's it going, Allie?
0: All right, how about yourself?
1: Going good. Yeah, guess what today is?
0: Well, according to the screen, we're going to do birthdays, and you mentioned Lena Horne. She shares a birthday on this date with Florence Ballard of the Supremes, Billy Brown of the Moments, Gene Cotton, Tony Hatch, Larry Henley of the New Beats, and June Valley. So a lot of birthdays today. Lena would have been 109 today, and that was the deal. So, yes.
1: Yeah, what's your favorite song that you like?
0: Oh, you know, she did a number of things that I thought were just great, actually. Obviously, Stormy Weather is always well known, but One for My Baby and One More for the Road, that's a hard song to do well, and I like that. A Fine Romance was nice. Trying to think of her version of Lady is a Tramp. And I've Got Rhythm's not bad either, and there are many more, but those are the ones that come to mind. How about you?
1: I think Stormy Weather is the top of that.
0: Well, that's her signature.
1: That's her. The movie,
0: right, and that's her signature song. It's her signature song. That's why I didn't mention it, because everybody picks that. Okay.
1: Yeah. Speaking of that, can you play that for me?
0: Stormy Weather, the Lena Horne version. Yeah, I think we can arrange
1: that.
0: Yeah, it.
1: The one she sung from the movie with the same name.
0: Okay. Yeah. Let me write this down so I don't forget it. And we'll do it for you, Chris.
1: So there's a different version of Stormy Weather.
0: Yep. Oh, that's one
1: the
0: of the
1: recorded version from the studio and right. One she sung on the movie.
0: Right, right. Well, I'd rather go with the studio version myself, but do you have a preference?
1: I'll try the studio one. So we played the movie one before.
0: Yep.
1: And just do the studio one.
0: Okay, we'll do it. I promise, before the night is out.
1: One more thing.
0: Yeah.
1: You said, like, when it comes to the radio station, Anderson was flat as a pancake.
0: Yeah.
1: Is Greenwood flat as a pancake?
0: Well, you tell me.
1: Yeah, because, like, the tower, like you said, the FM stuff, there's no terrain or no height.
0: Right. Well, that's, and so there you got your answer. Yeah, height is king. There's many things about height that also are a deterrent because of multipathing and other potential problems. But by and large, you get height, the world is your oyster. Otherwise, you know, you've got to probably go with other people and construct something that will be shared. That's usually the best way. If you're in a Houston or a Miami, that's what you're going to do.
1: Yeah, because, you know, CRS's competitor was WGSW 1350, and they off the air.
0: Yep. You'll hear more and more of that. Okay, we'll talk to you later. I'll get your Lena Horne.
1: Okay,
0: thanks. Appreciate it. Yes, before the night is out. It won't be my first because my first was already promised. I know what it is. I'm trying to think of who I promised. Oh, I think Billy Bob, actually. He wanted me to do the original The Tide Is High, yeah, which was, you know, a Jamaican record, and I'll be happy to do that. I've got it on vinyl. All right, so 888-876-5593 is 8888 Raleigh. Oh, we got Mike in Elmwood Park, Nick in Baltimore, all right, Brian in Seneca, and there's room for you, too. And all your requests coming up on WGN Radio.

0: and radio. I'm Raleigh James. Well, there it is. That is the original on Treasure Isle, 1967. The Tide Is High. That was John Holt's group. Actually, he didn't start the Paragons, but he was in and out of it a few times, and he wrote The Tide Is High. But the real force behind it was Duke Reed. Duke Reed, he had the studio, and he had the label, Treasure Isle, and he had the backup band. Yeah, if you look at one of the labels, it'll say The Paragons with Tommy McCook and the Supersonics. That was just the backup band at Treasure Isle. But in any event, it was obviously Jamaican and a big hit there. I don't know that it was released in the States. It was released in the UK, and it was also released in Jamaica on Trojan, but it's really a Treasure Isle record and truly a Jamaican hit. All right, so that was Billy Bob, who wanted to hear that and happy to play it. 888-876-5593. Mike in Elmwood Park, what's up tonight?
1: How you doing? Well, can I get a couple requests on?
0: Let's see what you want. All right.
1: How about When You Dance by the Turban?
0: Oh, absolutely.
1: And Tonight Tonight by the Mellow Kings.
0: Okay.
1: And I think that's it.
0: All right.
1: I got you on every night.
0: Well,
1: believe me.
0: We are glad to have you. That is for sure. And you will hear that this week.
1: You make my evening. You really do.
0: Oh, well, thank you. Thank you for calling. That makes my evening. Trust me. All right. Do it again soon. Thanks.
1: But thanks. You know, if you play them, it don't have to be right away. I mean, I know you get quite
0: well,
1: a bit.
0: Yeah, it's on the list, so you will hear it.
1: Okay.
0: All right, thanks. Appreciate it.
1: The
0: proviso is that I don't lose the paper, but what I've started to do, rather than write them on napkins or things like that, which just really wasn't working out, yeah, to say the least, I'm now writing them on my little notes for the rundown of what the shows are. So as long as I know which rundown, I probably will know what you wanted. I hope so. It's been working out a little better anyway. Nick is in Baltimore. What's up tonight, Nick?
2: Hey, how you doing, Baltimore?
0: All right, how about yourself?
2: I'm doing okay. A little bit of back pain, but dealing with it.
0: That's the worst. By the way, there's no such thing as a little bit of back pain. Even a minor bit of back pain just knocks you out.
2: Yeah, it's that thing. Yeah, it is. But I can't take any painkillers because of my stomach. So
0: right. And that's for the best anyway, because talk about a list of side effects that would choke an elephant. Long term, they don't work out so well. Well, you know, assuming at some point you actually want to use the bathroom. So, yes.
2: Yeah. Well, you know, you're helping me tune out the pain. So,
0: well, thank you.
2: It's a good thing.
0: It is my honor.
2: I just had a quick question. I know your break's coming up, right?
0: Well, see, you're the one keeping me honest about this. Yes, I've got a minute and a half. It's all yours, and we can talk after.
2: I got a big clock in front of me. I had a quick question about, when BT goes off, can KFAB go non-directional?
0: No, that's a great question. And I would hope that they would file to do that. And, you know, that would, they might be, you know, they might be able to do it.
2: Yeah, I was thinking about that. And the other question I had, a friend of mine, you remember Mike Lance, he told me that station in Fort Myers at 770 is off the air.
0: Okay.
2: It's been sold, so I don't know. I just wanted to find out if it really was off the air.
0: So
2: that means they can get WABC down there, I guess.
0: Yeah, well, that absolutely is true. So that 770 didn't have much of a night signal anyway.
2: No.
0: So
2: 630 watts.
0: Yeah, right, exactly. And it was ESPN. I think they signed off and. I think that the cluster was sold, and they signed that one off. It originally had been WBCN, and maybe it still was, I don't know, but they were ESPN, and that is a goner.
2: Yeah, so it's actually clear down there now.
0: Yeah, pretty much. Hang on a minute, don't go away, stay where you are. All right, so
2: okay.
0: So between Nick and John, I'm actually getting the news on time on WGN Radio.
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0: kind of moron.
1: WGN Radio. I'm Raleigh James, and yes, it's Little Richard. Rip It Up, 1956. The flip side was Ready Teddy, actually. That was New Orleans through and through, all the way around. It was recorded at J&M, Cosmos Studio, and a lot of royalty played on that. As far as you hear Lee Allen on tenor sax and Earl Palmer on drums, and just a fine song. And so it was Brian in Seneca who had requested that. Ah, back to Nick. You know, Nick, by the way, since we've been talking, I've been trying to look up the deal with 1110, and here's what I think will happen. Now, of course, you know, we're talking about iHeart, if you will, Clear Channel. So whether they'll do anything is another story. When J.T. Enderton was working for them, I guarantee you they would have, because he was Mr. Signal. He was better than anybody else at that. But don't forget, even though they can apply to the FCC because, you know, it's a shared 1A frequency, there's international agreements as well. So you have to take a look at what else is involved, because at this point they would be grandfathered in if there's someone in Canada or Mexico. And I have not looked at that yet, but that's going to probably be the story if there is one. Let's see, we've got Puerto Vallarta. No, I'm not worried about that. Mexico City, I want to look at that license. And Juarez as well. So you know, we'll see. You've got a lot of people. Well, not a lot, obviously. KFAB and BT were the big ones, but you know, where you're seeing 10,000 watts, you're seeing it in places like Alaska. So of course, the old KRLA, they're secondary. They got 20,000 watts in a weird ass and a not a desirable pattern. God, I can't believe it. But that said, the question is, would you want to have iHeart spend that money at this point in time? And so I don't know that it's reality, but yeah, they could.
2: Right. It's an interesting idea, you know.
1: Well, no, absolutely. And believe me, if someone else owned it, I would think they would go after that whole hog, because obviously you're running the 50,000 watts anyway, so you're paying for the power. You
2: right.
1: know, you'd have less antennas to worry about, you know, and
2: right.
1: including, you know, I don't know what the tower site is there, but they theoretically could sell some of the land, depending. It's got all positives for it, but I'm not sure that iHeart has the stomach for it right now. I don't know. We'll see.
2: Yeah.
1: Good question, though. I'm glad you asked it.
2: Yeah. Well, there's a couple other things too, I'll throw this out to the listeners as well. You know, we're talking about that DX286 I bought.
1: Yes,
2: and it's a really great radio, I think I told you I got KYW's FM.
1: Yeah.
2: Simulcast. So I wrote them, and their chief engineer wrote me back a real nice letter.
1: Was it Dave Scalish?
2: Yeah.
1: Yeah, he's a good guy. He's one of the people I really enjoyed working with.
2: Yeah, exactly. It was him, and he wrote me a real extensive, extensive letter, and he gave me a website. It's dxinfocenter.com.
1: Uh huh.
2: And that's a great site. You know, if you can look at the forecast for the Tropo and.
1: Yep.
2: Yep. He skips everything. So.
1: Yep, I've got it bookmarked.
2: Oh yeah, I do too now.
1: Yeah.
2: So that was really nice. I just throw that out to the listeners.
1: Nice. Anyway,
2: he's interested in looking into that. But
1: nice. Yeah.
2: That's what I had for you tonight. And
1: well, it is so wonderful to hear from you as always.
2: Well, we appreciate

0: rally, and it was great to hear the easy request.
1: Yeah.
0: We're still waiting on the hard request, because Peter Nuno seems to be alive somewhere, but has dropped completely out of public view. But we'll track his radio theme show down someday, I guess.
1: I don't know. I think that I've lost that request from the list. So,
0: Easy Request is Rip It Up, which you just played.
1: Yeah, absolutely. That was easy. But yeah, finding theme songs for people that no one remembers, unfortunately, and I say that with great sorrow, is a little harder.
0: I remember him. I can't possibly be the only No Habla Gringo who remembers Peter Nuno.
1: I hope not. Well, if anybody remembers what his theme song was, radio, we want to know. All right, we'll keep looking.
0: Yes, and back to the things that I actually called for. The first one, John passed me on before I could get to the second, but the first one was for the Big Arch.
1: Oh, yes, McDonald's.
0: People were complaining about that because they figured it was fun to complain about McDonald's and complain about being able to complain.
1: Okay.
0: First off, the price was a little pricey.
1: $12, yeah.
0: You figure it was a half-pound hamburger with a unique bun and a couple of other unique items that made the sandwich a lot more expensive to serve in the short term as compared to their regular double quarter pounder where the ingredients are always coming through. It was only a dollar or two in market. It was only a dollar or two at the most. More expensive than a double quarter pounder, which is a half pound hamburger.
1: Uh-huh.
0: And if you've got the appetite to pack away a half pound hamburger in a single sitting, the Big Arch was actually pretty darn good.
1: I'll take it. From what you're saying, I'm not going to eat it, but okay.
0: Well, you're not going to eat it right now because they've already pulled it out of the U.S. market.
1: Well,
0: it was a limited time offering, and they're getting the slide rules to figure out if they're going to eventually bring it back in the United States as a permanent menu item. It's very successful overseas, but it also didn't help things that they've got a CEO who eats paper printed spreadsheets and dines on health food with his pinky in the air.
1: That's so funny.
0: And tries to pretend to be a fast food junkie running a fast food company and trying to eat a half pound hamburger while the cameras are rolling.
1: Uh-huh. Oh, well, I'll have to look for that.
0: You notice Colonel Sanders never ate any of that mashed potatoes and gravy when he was still alive selling the chicken.
1: Well, of course, remember Colonel Sanders was sued when the company was sold for saying that the mashed potatoes and gravy tasted like wallpaper paste. So, yeah, Frisch's went after him for that.
0: Exactly, and he wasn't going to say that on the commercial, but you never saw the mashed potatoes and gravy and the Colonel in the same frame.
1: But I'll tell you, he had the Colonel's lady, Claudia Sanders, in Frankfurt, and their mashed potatoes and gravy were actually good.
0: Oh, yeah, because Harlan Sanders was a lot of things, but one of the many things he was is he knew how to cook. He was he was such a very good cook that he actually made his first fortune on cooking after most people would be completely retired.
1: Oh, yeah, and of course, the franchising wasn't his idea. It was that guy from Utah, which I thought was interesting.
0: Yeah, and I don't think that was even the original concept of franchising restaurants, but it was the Harmon, I believe his name was, who came up with the idea of franchising Colonel Sanders.
1: Yeah. So there you go.
0: That was one of the burgers on the list. The other burger on their list was complaining about the quality improvements
1: of the new Whopper, yes.
0: I've had I've had Burger King quite recently at a couple different locations, and the quality was bad enough that I hadn't been at a Burger King in a couple of years. But I went back, and between the wrapping and boxing of the Whoppers and the improving of ingredient quality, if the franchise you've

0: is it knows what they're doing in the first place. Burger King's quality is back, and it's back with a purpose.
1: All right.
0: So that's another sandwich family that doesn't belong on that particular list.
1: Well, everybody's a critic. Everybody's going to have their own take on it. I can't comment because actually everything on this list I've never tried. The only thing that I thought might be interesting to try was that brisket, and now that I've read the review, I think I'll pass.
0: Yeah, Arby's, their tagline is, we've got the meats. Their honest tagline would be, we've got the meats, but you're never going to see them.
1: Oh, God. Well, there you go.
0: That's a little bit extreme. And they're not a horrible place, but beyond their main roast beef sandwiches, everything they do ends up reminding you of something that you had so much better just about everywhere else.
1: Uh-huh. Well, I'm sure there's a positioning statement there somewhere, but I don't want to think of what it would be.
0: Yeah, so, well, visit Arby's if you want a roast beef sandwich. It's not a Chicago-style Italian beef, and
1: okay,
0: for anything else, go somewhere else where they actually know how to cook it.
1: All right. Well, very good. There is your review.
0: The last thing I had is from the Instant Karma department.
1: Yes.
0: And a gentleman in Lynette, Alabama, he actually lived in North Georgia, but his girlfriend lived in Lynette, Alabama.
1: Okay.
0: And he decided to do away with the woman.
1: Oh.
0: Murdered her, took her out in the country in his truck, was dragging her out in the middle of the woods to leave her body, had a fatal heart attack, and died.
1: Yeah, I heard this. I even saw pictures. Yeah, he was strangling her, and he dies while he's dumping the body. At first, I thought he died while he was strangling her. I thought that'd be pretty good, but he was actually just dumping them. And they were both in their 40s, and obviously they're dead. So how about that?
0: Yeah, definitely a shame for her and for her survivors.
1: Oh, of course.
0: And for that matter, the survivors of the man, too, but... like you said, instant karma.
1: It is. It absolutely is. Although, I'll tell you, every time I hear like things like the death penalty and all that, not to be political, but I think it would be so much worse to know you're going to be in prison for the next 40 years that dying might be the easy way out.
0: Yeah. Trying to stay away from politics too much. The biggest problem, in fact, the only problem I have with the death penalty is we're trusting the decision of life and death to 12 people who weren't smart enough to get out.
1: Yeah, I know that. Yeah, I sure know that line.
0: And especially in Illinois, if you convict a person of murder, especially in Lake County, Illinois, that's the one sure way of proving your innocence, because if they were guilty, they wouldn't have gotten convicted in Lake County.
1: Okay. All right. Good to talk to you, Brian. Thank you.
0: Thank you. Take care.
1: All right. So, yeah, that 12 people too dumb to get out of jury duty. That's why I always urge people when they get those summons, for God's sakes, go. Because what if it were you and it was your trial? Now, maybe not for murder. Maybe it would be, a business trial or something, not necessarily criminal. Even so, you really want to make sure that the people who are hearing it are going to know, are going to be awake and conjugating verbs and hearing every word. So, go if you get called. But I absolutely do think that dying is the easy way out in terms of that. Yeah. Having to live on Earth for decades after decades, particularly in a one-room cell. Now, that's really hell. Let's talk about heaven, though. The Sea Crane Company, the CC Skywave SSB2. This is a wonderful travel companion. And, of course, it's good for emergencies as well. But it's just wonderful in that it's very small. It'll fit right in your hand. It weighs just 8 ounces, 400 presets. And you not only have what Bob Crane has done for every radio, terrific AM and FM reception, but you have SSB2, single sideband, and of course you have the VHF band of world traffic controllers, which is a lot of fun. And so, NOAA weather and the alerts as well. And the clock, the radio, the timer, and everything else. And it's terrific. So whether you're just traveling and wondering what those VHF air traffic controllers are saying to each other, you can hear that. Or whether you're into SSB, single sideband, where, you know, normally you just hear hams jawing with each other. But, here's the earthquake, here's the hurricane disasters. When normal communication fails, you might hear it first right there. And other than that, fits in the palm of your hand with 400 presets and great sound. 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

0: time. WGN Radio, I'm Raleigh James. 1943 on Victor, Lena Horne, Stormy Weather. She wasn't the first to record it. It was her signature song, but it actually dates back a decade or so. Well, actually a few decades before her version. And I think there's been close to 600 people who've recorded that, but the original was Ethel Waters with Duke Ellington, and that was like 1933. So this was 43, so okay, a decade later. And it really became her signature song. I think she actually recorded it in late 41, and then I think it actually was released in 42, but the 78 I've got on Victor says 43. All right, so there you have it, 888-876-5593, 8888. Raleigh, and yes, it would have been her birthday, and along with, we were talking about some of the others as well, in addition to Lena Horne, who would have been, 109 today. Florence Ballard would have been 83 of the Supremes. And Billy Brown of the Moments, 82. And I think he may still be with us. I hope so, anyway. Gene Cotton, and he'd be 82 as well. And, oh, man, this guy got into politics in Tennessee over the roads. It was just wonderful. So hopefully he's still with us and it didn't kill him. But I don't know. I'll have to check that one out. All right, so 888-876-5593-8888. Raleigh. And let's see, Robert in Chicago has some requests, does he? All right, Robert, what is it you want to hear?
1: Okay, yeah, I thought of it. You know, you were talking about Lena Horne, and I was thinking of another lady of song from that era. I'd like to hear Unforgettable by Dinah Washington.
0: Okay.
1: And, yeah, she was, it was kind of a toss-up, my favorite, between Nat King Cole and Dinah Washington, as far as the favorite, too.
0: Okay.
1: But, and then let me see what else. Oh, boy. Yeah, it must be my age. I can't remember the other tune that I wanted, but Unforgettable would be great for now, you know.
0: Okay. All right, you'll hear it this week. If not tonight, certainly before the week is out.
1: Oh, sure, sure.
0: All right, thanks.
1: Okay, Raleigh, thanks.
0: Good to talk to you.
1: Mm-hmm. Bye-bye.
0: All right, so let's see. Oh, we've got about a minute here before the news, and we'll start with Fran in Austin. So, Fran, welcome back to WGN Radio.
2: Hey, Raleigh. Well, first I have a couple of requests.
0: Okay.
2: One is Fantastic Voyage.
0: Okay.
2: Slide, slide, flippity slide, forget about your troubles and your 9 to 5. I think that's called Fantastic Voyage.
0: Yeah. And I'm trying to think of who did it. That's what's driving me crazy.
2: Me too.
0: Well, I'll find it. It's probably something I put on this computer years ago, so hopefully it will show up. But if not, we'll
2: who,
0: find
2: Gary?
0: It.
2: Lakeside.
0: Okay, all right. Lakeside. Okay, absolutely. Yep.
2: And
0: all
2: then,
0: right. And you know what? I've got two copies of it right here.
2: Oh, so, okay.
0: So, yeah. And that's interesting. Okay. Yeah, you'll hear it.
2: And then I wanted to hear Fine Romance, the one with Ella Fitzgerald.
0: Oh, okay.
2: And Louis Armstrong. They do a good job with that.
0: Okay. And Louis Armstrong. All right. You got it.
2: Okay. Okay, and I wanted to talk about fast food after the break.
0: Sounds good. Okay. Stay where you are. More fast food, more often coming up on WGN Radio.

WGN Radio, I'm Ronnie James. Lakeside, I think they were from Dayton, 1980 on Solar, Sounds of Los Angeles. Indeed, and actually about 14 years later, Coolio, same title and some sampling, and heavily influenced by

0: And that was on Tommy Boy, and a nice effort, but yeah, I thought Lakeside trumped it myself. So back to Fran. Thanks for remembering that. I hadn't thought about it in years.
1: I love that. That really got me dancing in my chair here.
0: Oh, good. But,
1: yeah, I was thinking back on, you know, KFC used to be really good.
0: Oh, back in the day. In the, are you kidding? Yeah.
1: Oh, God.
0: When they,
1: yeah.
0: When and, they first franchised it, it was just wonderful. And they'd give that little side of honey with it. And, oh, man, it was just wonderful. And it,
1: oh, yeah, those honey, yeah. That honey biscuit thing. Oh, my God.
0: Yeah.
1: And I never did like their gravy and their mashed potatoes. But, you know, I was fine with just give me some chicken.
0: Yeah, it was
1: a mashed potato.
0: It was really good, and but it went south fairly quickly.
1: They had really good potato salad.
0: Yeah, fairly
1: yeah,
0: quickly.
1: Yeah, they had really good potato salad.
0: Yes, they did. Yes, and coleslaw. Yes, absolutely.
1: So I could avoid their nasty mashed potatoes.
0: Yeah.
1: But but now it's like, it depends on which one you go to. There's one in one part of Austin that's good and another one that is always greasy. And I can never remember which one is which.
0: Oh, jeez.
1: So
0: oh, jeez. Yeah, no,
1: I don't
0: say,
1: do either of them anymore.
0: I say it's over 60 years since I was at one I liked. So it's been a long time.
1: Yeah, but it's too bad.
0: Yeah.
1: And I'm sorry to hear about the Wendy's spicy chicken because I used to like that. I'll have to order it and see if it's... it's changed as much as they say. I haven't ordered one in a long time, but I used to like that. And I've heard that a lot of the Wendy's are going out, and that's too bad because it's the only
0: really?
1: Place I can get a halfway decent salad.
0: And it'll give you a free senior Coke. So
1: yeah, they will. Yeah.
0: But yeah, I'm trying, and I've heard about that too, and I don't know what's behind it or what the deal is. I remember when they were first starting out, that's when Charlie Rich's business manager and attorney just fell in love with them for some reason. He'd been up to Columbus, where they so he bought the franchise for Nashville, Davison County, all of it. And believe
1: oh, wow.
0: me, Charlie retired on that a lot more than any record he ever made. That's for darn sure. But I had to take him up there to, you know, whatever their Hamburger U kind of thing was to do some publicity stuff. And yeah, the square hamburger. But one thing that they, why I thought of this is one thing that they told me, they didn't have enough money to research locations. So they just figured wherever McDonald's went, they researched it well. So they just opened a place catty corner.
1: Oh, that's interesting because when I was in college, I used to live within walking distance and there was a Wendy's and there was a McDonald's across the street.
0: Yes, exactly. Well, that's what
1: yeah.
0: they did. That was literally their research was, well, if McDonald's are open it, we will too. So, yeah.
1: Yeah, I preferred Wendy's, although, you know, once in a while I like a good quarter pounder, but I've never had that new one they're talking about. I don't even know what's on it. But I'm not spending $12.
0: No. See, right. I'll be sick to my stomach just for that alone. You know, that's just not going to be happening. So
1: I mean,
0: you know.
1: Yeah, if I'm going to pay that much for a hamburger, I'm going to Whataburger or, well, no, even that's.
0: Well, now, interesting.
1: I like Whataburger.
0: Interesting you bring up Whataburger because I used to lust for Whataburger. If I'd land, you know, land in San Antonio or in Dallas at Love Field or whatever, first thing I'd do was, you know, go and get myself a Whataburger. Well, they've got them all mm-hmm. over Arizona, and they're not as good. They're just not. So I don't know in Texas if they're still as good, but here, whatever the magic was, they lost it.
1: Well, I've never, of course, had them in Arizona, but I love them here.
0: Okay, so they're still really good there. That's good to hear.
1: Only thing that's gone downhill there, I don't care for their fries.
0: Okay.
1: Right. That much, but of course, usually by the time I get them, they're cold. So
0: oh God! Well, you know, you have to always ask. Yeah, always have to ask for them unsalted.
1: Yeah, and then you get them, yeah. I learned that when I worked at Carl's Jr.
0: Exactly, just bring your own salt. you know, just
1: right.
0: You know,
1: now
0: of course,
1: put enough salt on to suit me anyway.
0: I'm with you on that. That's right. I'd like a little a French fry with my salt. But now some of the McDonald's though have an evil trick where they kind of cook them 90%, and then when somebody wants them no salt or whatever, they just put it back down for the last 10%, and the result is just not good. So you kind of
1: I've had that. Yeah.
0: Yeah. Oh God. Yeah. Yeah. I tell you what.
1: Yeah.
0: The other thing
1: they used to do that at Carl's Jr. too.
0: Oh God.
1: Other
0: thing that really bothers me about fast food is some of these places don't clean their drink machines often enough. And so.
1: Oh, that's one thing that the Whataburger near us is terrible about. I won't get a Coke there because it tastes nasty.
0: Well, right. Exactly. And it varies location to location. It probably has something to do with the management rather than some edict from the franchise or whatever. But it's just so heartbreaking when you go into some place and you're expecting like a great McDonald's Coke or whatever, and it's you say, what is this? You know, and it's all because they don't clean those machines.
1: Yeah, I figured that. So, you know, I always just don't even bother with it. I bring my little bottle of water. And,
0: yeah.
1: You know. But a lot of times, if you don't buy the drink, you pay more.
0: Well, that, you know, as far as that goes, that whole thing about their value meals, you know, the stuff where you have to get chicken McNuggets or whatever, that to me is just crazy time. You know, what if I don't want chicken McNuggets, you know, because I can't find them in any, you know, natural food substance. But, yeah, I don't know.
1: When Gary used to, you know, when we used to live within more walking distance of places, and Gary would want, you know, because he'd have to carry it home, so he didn't want the drinks.
0: Right.
1: And he had to pay more for them. Sometimes they got to know us, and they would give him the
0: deal anyway.
1: The special price. Yeah. So we wanted the burger, we wanted the fries, we just didn't want the drink.
0: Well, you take the drink and you throw it in the nearest receptacle.
1: Yeah, that's true. And as far as Arby's is concerned, they used to have a pretty good French dip, but I would never. I had their beef is so thin. If I want brisket, I want a nice, thick piece of brisket.
0: Oh, absolutely.
1: That I can sink my teeth into.
0: Yes, with a lot of fat.
1: I don't want this tissue paper.
0: Yes.
1: Yeah, I don't want this tissue paper stuff.
0: No, I don't either. I don't either.
1: Give me brisket. You know?
0: That's right. Exactly. Exactly. Let me know it was related to a cow. Yeah.
1: Yeah. We have a place called True Texas Barbecue over here that's pretty good.
0: Well,
1: it's right here at about a mile away. So
0: Central Texas, that's one thing going for it. They do have good barbecue. And so, you know, if you shop around, you can find some great places. But that's about the only good thing.
1: Yeah.
0: So, yeah. Absolutely.
1: Yeah.
0: So
1: yeah, I know there are a couple way out that we haven't been to that we've heard are really good. I think there's one called the Salt Lick or something.
0: Uh-huh.
1: I can't remember what the other one is, but anyway. But I'll just stick with Whataburger, or I like In-N-Out. But I like them better when I get them in California. I don't know what the difference is. Maybe it's
0: I like In-N-Out burgers. The burgers are fine, but the French fries, uh-uh. And boy, if you don't eat them right away, they turn into a weapon. They're like,
1: yeah, that is true.
0: They're like Steak and Shake. And I don't know, I know they're natural, and you can even watch them make it with a natural potato. But, you know, otherwise, I'd swear there was cotton in it. I don't know, but it doesn't taste right to me. But the
1: I've even heard them, like, you know, when we're driving, like, we were at the drive-thru and we were waiting, and we could hear this. I heard this chop, chop, chop, chop, chop sound, and I said, "What is that?" And then she said, "Oh, they're slicing the potatoes."
0: Right.
1: And I said, "Oh, really? I would have sworn that those were frozen fries."
0: No, but they might as well be, because I don't know. Yeah, and of course, I've heard some of these chains are going back to beef tallow. I don't know if In-N-Out's one of them, but I think that would be a market improvement. I wish McDonald's
1: would
0: do that. So, yeah. So, yeah. And then there's Steak and Shake, which also is good in some locations.
1: And then they stopped. I used to, where was the place where they stopped using the peanut oil? And they used to have these great waffle fries.
0: Chick-fil-A.
1: Yeah, Chick-fil-A.
0: Yeah, oh, man. And now they still supposedly use peanut oil, but it's some kind of denuded peanut oil, so it's hypoallergenic. But I don't care. It no longer tastes like peanut oil.
1: Right. I haven't had them in a long... Well, I had them when I was in North Carolina, and I came home raving about them.
0: Oh, yeah.
1: And then Gary and I got them, and he said, these aren't that good. And I said, no, they're not. I don't know why.
0: Yeah.
1: And then I heard they were going to change how they made the fries, so maybe they hadn't got the memo in North Carolina yet.
0: I don't know. There. But, yeah, you know, of course, Atlanta headquarters in North Carolina is not all that far, so I kind of liked them there, too. But the big thing is, like I say, with these food allergies, all these companies, restaurants all have to be very careful. And so the result, though, yeah, I guess you can denature peanut oil, but then it doesn't taste like peanuts. So what's the purpose?
1: Yeah. You know, it's weird. I never used to hear about so many people being allergic to peanuts. Peanut butter and jelly was like, what we lived on a lot of times.
0: Now you're into hard issues. So I'll just leave it there and say there is absolutely a reason. If you send me an email, I'll tell you what it is.
1: Okay.
0: But there
1: All
0: is
1: right.
0: a
1: Sounds
0: reason.
1: Good, but...
0: Yeah.
1: Yeah. Okay. I figured there probably was.
0: Oh, yeah. But, oh,
1: you know,
0: man.
1: People are
0: man.
1: Allergic to a lot of things now.
0: That's
1: you know,
0: right.
1: That
0: That's
1: they were
0: absolutely
1: not before.
0: Right. Yep. You betcha. So, yeah, there's a reason. All right. Well,
1: yeah.
0: good deal.
1: Okay.
0: Well, good to talk to you. Thanks. Appreciate it.
1: Thanks, Raleigh.
0: Okay, bye.
1: Bye.
0: So 888-876-5593 is 8888-Raleigh. And we have John, who is in Covington. Welcome back to WGN Radio. What's up tonight, John?
2: Hey, Raleigh. My uncle, he's a retired priest. Well, he's still a priest. He just... anyway, he used to... He's in Vero Beach, Florida right now.
0: Okay.
2: But he had several stops along the way, and his last... pastor gig, I guess you could, was Old St. Mary's in Chicago.
0: Okay.
2: And he absolutely liked it there. He liked all his stops, but the people seemed to like him, and he just left. He was here for 10 days. He just left today.
0: Uh-huh.
2: And I just thought I'd let people know Father Paul Husing's doing just fine.
0: Oh, good.
2: My sister and I want him to move up here, but he's like, I'm having too much fun.
0: Well,
2: and
0: sure.
2: You know what he does?
0: What?
2: You know what he does? He, 4 days, 4 out of the 7 days, he is the chaplain at a gym.
0: Okay.
2: And he loves it. And he's 82 years old.
0: Okay.
2: And the guys there, they fight. He tries to stay in shape. You know, and obviously they're going to take it easy on it. They fight over who gets to spar with Father Paul.
0: Oh, that's great.
2: Yeah. And, before he was a priest, before he joined the seminary, he still does. He has a PhD in psychology.
0: Okay.
2: So, he's there. What did he tell me about? 6 hours a day, 4 days a week, he's the chaplain at the gym, and he loves it, and they love him, and I just thought I'd let you and the people know at Old St. Mary's, where he was his last gig,
0: okay.
2: Father Paul Husing is doing just fine.
0: Excellent.
2: And I thank you for your time.
0: Absolutely. That's good to hear. It's a good story, and I don't blame him for staying in Vero Beach. Don't ask him to move. He's right where he should be.
2: That's great. Thank
0: All right,
2: you.
0: Thanks. Appreciate it.
2: Bye-bye.
0: All right. So 888-876-5593. We'll get to Shane. Oh, he's driving. I wonder where we're going tonight. I have a feeling I might know. Well, we'll find out on WGN Radio.

WGN Radio. I'm Raleigh James. So there they are, the Turbines, Philadelphia's own, in 1955 when Al Banks, lead singer, was 17 years old. Yeah, doing that wonderful falsetto. And it's interesting because, of course, the background, the nonsensical lyrics are doo-wop, doo-wop. And there are some who say, well, that's the first time doo-wop was actually used as a background lyric. And I don't know if that's true. But you'll hear fights about that all the time. I don't know who'd be before 1955, but there you have it. And big hit. And so happy to play that as a request, though. I must say Golden Rings was my favorite by the Turbines. Maybe we'll give it equal time after the news right here on WGN Radio.

WGN Radio. More Turbines a little later, 1961, on Parkway, their hometown label. They had re-recorded When You Dance, didn't do anything, but on the flip side of it was Golden Rings, which I thought was just a great little record. All right, so I was looking up with When You Dance, well, was it the first to actually say doo-wop? And of course, it's so hard to categorized because there's so many nonsensical lyrics where doo-wop can appear in them. But I'm thinking at least 10 years earlier, maybe more, the Delta Rhythm Boys. And I think that may be maybe close to the first.

0: nice as far as that goes. And yes, doo-wop is in there along with so much else. So I don't know that we'd call it the first or what have you. Of course, scat backgrounds were common all the way around, and certainly so with vocal group harmony, which of course it always was until Gus Gossert renamed it doo-wop years ago. But so I'm not sure we'll actually find a first. But as far as among things that were in the Billboard Hot 100, so to speak, the Turbans When You Dance might be it. I'm not sure. All right, so I'm done entertaining myself. 888-876-5593. But there's another song, These Golden Rings. Man, the Jive 5. I might have to hear that. I don't know. But we'll probably get back to your requests. Shane, who's driving, welcome back to WGN Radio. Where are you taking me?
1: I'm leaving Milwaukee on my way to Rockford.
0: Oh, okay, good. Good, my old stomping grounds. Well, I'll enjoy it.
1: Like one of your hometowns.
0: Yes, absolutely. So
1: I was calling in to talk about the fast food.
0: Yeah.
1: And I've tried some of the sandwiches that you're talking about. First of all, that Arby's brisket, if you want to call it brisket.
0: All right. You've convinced me I will not try it.
1: Yeah, it's not like... Yeah, Bucky's has better brisket.
0: Oh, God. Okay.
1: I'm doing a 20-pound brisket this weekend, actually.
0: Oh.
1: And I'm a big smoker fan. I got two smokers. I got a pellet and an offset.
0: Ooh, how long are you going to smoke it for?
1: Depending on this 20-pounder is probably going to be 16 to 20 hours.
0: Oh, yeah. Okay. Nice.
1: So I start that probably on the pellet smoker because that's kind of a set it and forget it thing.
0: Yeah.
1: Then I'll bring it to the offset afterwards.
0: Okay.
1: So anyway, the Arby's brisket is a no for me.
0: Okay.
1: The Wendy's chicken sandwich, it tastes exactly the same.
0: Okay.
1: My problem with some of these restaurants is you're paying for more and you're getting less.
0: Oh, absolutely. That's across the board.
1: The chicken breasts are so, they don't even, it feels like they don't even fill the bun.
0: Yeah.
1: The only chicken breast I get is when I go to Popeyes because their Popeyes chicken sandwiches, they're huge.
0: Okay.
1: It's kind of like Chick-fil-A, but I prefer the Popeyes spicy chickens.
0: Okay.
1: And what is with the shredded lettuce on these sandwiches? They need to use like real lettuce.
0: Yeah. Yeah, absolutely. Why have it be the makings for coleslaw? Yes, I agree.
1: Right. I like the crisp lettuce with the crisp. Like when McDonald's had those, I can't remember what it's called, but years ago you had the cold on one side and the hamburger on the other side.
0: Yeah.
1: It keeps everything, the lettuce crisp, the tomato was crisp.
0: Yeah. That's
1: It just makes everything soggy.
0: That was like the McDLT. I think they called it, in the mid-80s, right?
1: Yeah, and I'm not a big fan of styrofoam. I didn't like the styrofoam part.
0: Yeah.
1: But, that was kind of a neat idea they had. Yeah. That Mark's Deluxe also, I tried that one, and I didn't like that either.
0: Huh.
1: Not a fan.
0: Yeah. There's not much fast food anymore that I do like, unfortunately.
1: Well, me and my wife only really do it on the weekends because at night, you know, I'm driving all night long and then I go home and I'm sleeping all day long. So
0: sure.
1: We don't have the time to go out, but like on the weekends we'll go shopping and, you know, I don't feel like cooking. We'll just stop and pick something up.
0: Okay.
1: But, I like the Panera sandwich. Some of their sandwiches are pretty good. I like their soups.
0: Okay.
1: But, yeah, some of those are just, I mean, the portion sizes to me, it's so aggravating. You're paying so much and you're getting so less.
0: And that is so true with just about everything. You look at grocery items and you see that, my God, there's less ounces than there used to be, but the price went up. Yeah, it's across the board. I guess I'm trying to think, do I ever eat fast food hamburgers? And yeah, the Wendy's Junior Cheeseburgers, I'll eat those when I'm driving and need something quickly. And
1: the only thing I'll go to Wendy's for now is their chili. I think they got probably one of the best chilies for fast food.
0: Yeah.
1: But as far as their sandwiches, just the portions are so small, I don't even really go to Wendy's anymore for that stuff.
0: Oh, yeah. Well, of course, with the Junior Cheeseburger, you're expecting it to be small. And you're right about the chili, except it's not good to eat that while driving.
1: No, it's not.
0: Yeah, so most of that has to pass the test. Can I hold the steering wheel at the same time? And if the answer is no,
1: that's
0: then
1: right.
0: I pass. Yeah.
1: Or even the cups. You go to take a drink and the top pops off. And
0: there's a certain hell. Absolutely. And in my case, in my Z28, it then falls directly into the gear shift. You know, just...
1: Oh, and that's such a nice car, too.
0: Yeah, right. And so I don't want to take the gear shift apart again because I'm sure it's gummed to hell and back, because that's the one thing about that car. They never, ever put a good cup holder in that. It's not possible. So in that car, you kind of, if you get a drink, you have to hold on to it while you're driving.
1: Right. Yeah. And it's kind of hard driving a truck and holding something.
0: Oh, of course. Of course. Yeah, no, you've got a lot more going on. You betcha. Yeah.
1: And I got enough trying to not hit any of the deer out here.
0: Oh, God.
1: I missed you yesterday because I called a little too late, but they're all over the place. I mean, I've already hit, in the last few years, I've hit 9.
0: And you know, they're suicidal because there have been vehicles now for well over 100 years. You'd think that they'd figure this out. They almost wait until there you are, and then they just fly across the road thinking they're not going to be hit. I don't...
1: I stuck my ear. They seem to turn around and run the opposite direction because it's so loud.
0: Yeah. No, you're fortunate. But, well, for four-wheelers, no, you'll collide. I remember I was renting a car once, and I was in Michigan. I ran into a deer, and, you know, I'm taking it back to the rental car place, and I think they're not going to give me, you know, all the collision stuff. So I read the thing, and it said that they covered an act of God. So I claimed it was a furry meteor.
1: And I like that.
0: Yeah, it was funny too, because the woman, you know, obviously knew, and she said, "Come on, there's fur." I said, "Of course there's fur. It was a furry meteor." And she said, "Well," and I said, "That's my story, and I'm sticking with it. Where can I sign the report?" And so,
1: well, if I hit another one, that's what I'm going to tell my dispatch.
0: Yeah, absolutely. It was a furry meteor. I'm telling you.
1: Yeah, I like that.
0: All right. Well, good deal. Well,
1: right.
0: Drive safe, and thanks for taking me with you.
1: Thanks, Raleigh. I appreciate everything you do.
0: Appreciate you calling. All right. So, yes, indeed. I love it when you call. So, call. That's 888-876-5593, 8888. Raleigh. And, a dearth of calls at the moment, actually. And it's interesting because if we could figure out what was going on, and, you know, I've talked to people who are in retail, for instance, and, you know, some days places mobbed, other days not a person there. If there was any way to actually figure out why the traffic patterns change like that, I think, there'd be a lot of money to be made in selling that. But so far, we don't know, is the bottom line. But I was mentioning we had birthdays today, the 30th of June. That's right. It's absolutely July tomorrow, and the big 4th of July weekend coming up. And a lot of travel for that, and being on a Saturday, probably even more than usual. And so I think we're going to have the fireworks in Globe. Freeport-McMoRan does it on their high mining tailings each year. And the only thing is we've had a lot of fire. And in fact, last night they closed Highway 60 due to fire. Usually it's they're constructing another bridge, but now it was fire. So not 100% sure we'll have them, but expecting it. But so in any event, so for the 30th, we mentioned Florence and Billy Brown and Gene Cotton. I got to look him up and see. But Tony Hatch. Yeah, he wrote a lot of Petula Clark stuff, and he was good. And, in fact, he was married to Jackie Trent, and they did a lot of musical theater stuff and all that. That was, I think, like wife number two, and there's like one number three now or something. But in any way, that's the deal. But what else do we have? It was on this date in 1939 that Frank Sinatra made his first appearance with Harry James at the Hippodrome in Baltimore. That's right, Marilyn, My Love for You. And let's see, the original Crying in the Chapel, Sonny Till and the Orioles, 1953, recorded on this date. All right, so Eduardo is in Tampa. Welcome back to WGN Radio. Eduardo, what's happening tonight?
2: Yeah, first, before I get into that 80th anniversary of the Vespas.
0: Ah.
2: So Friday and Saturday... I got a visit from a couple small owls. One of them was tapping on the window.
0: Really?
2: In the back here.
0: Oh, those are nice.
2: Yeah. I took a photo. When I get a chance, I'll send it to you.
0: Yeah. No, they are nice.
2: And there were two of them. I didn't take a photo of the other one that was in the dark, but the other one was right there on the corner of the patio.
0: Uh-huh.
2: Yeah, but one of them was tapping on the window.
0: Wow.
2: That's what my mother was saying, oh, you should have let the door open.
0: Oh, right, right. That's good.
2: Yeah, that would have been great, them flying while I'm sleeping.
0: Well, not only flying, but they think nothing of relieving themselves everywhere.
2: Oh, okay. Well, that's not good.
0: Yeah.
2: Although the zoo is nearby. I mean, the city zoo, but that's a wild guess.
0: Well, no, what usually it is, if they're coming inside a dwelling, it's usually more of an accident than an intent. But if they do, they may be entering to hunt mice, things of that nature, because, you know, they are birds of prey.
2: Sure.
0: And so it could be that you're looking safe place to build a nest or whatever. But, man, okay. I'll tell you what, you get one inside, and if they start to feel that they're trapped, they will make a mess like you've never seen. But for the most part, you know, dark, quiet, high places. So if you have an owl, you probably are more likely to see it in the attic or a chimney than, you know, in the living room.
2: Yeah, there's one tree there that used to be like a palm tree. And that one I saw last month, I think, like a woodpecker, because it was just banging its beak on that tree.
0: Uh-huh.
2: So it was obviously making a hole.
0: Yeah. Yeah. So. And if you do run into an owl, for God's sakes, don't try to catch it. At least not with your bare hands, because their talons are unbelievably sharp and their bite is unbelievably strong. So you will be at the bad end of that. But most likely, unless you've got a lot of mice, I don't think you're going to really have them wanting to come in.
2: No. Not here. I haven't noticed that. Yeah.
0: Yeah. But I think they're neat.
2: Yeah,
0: they're just neat animals.
2: The best thing is, I came here in the Tampa Times that it's the 80th anniversary.
0: Of what? Of what?
2: Of the Vespas, the scooters.
0: Yeah, all right.
2: Yeah, and they were mentioning here Gregory Peck and Audrey Hepburn in 1953, the Roman holiday.
0: Okay.
2: Some of the older callers, I'm sure, and Vespa means wasp in Italian.
0: Huh.
2: And if I pronounce this right, Piaggio, P-I-A-G-G-I-O.
0: Right, right.
2: They were
0: absolutely. They were, it was after the war in Italy. It was bombed out roads, and they were trying for affordable transportation. And a Vespa means wasp in English. Mm-hmm. And that was the deal. I mean, most of us wouldn't think too much of it these days, but it was interesting because, of course, the way they were designed, a woman could be in a skirt and still mount without swinging a leg over the center bar and all those kind of things. And it was cheap, dirt cheap. And I think by the mid-50s, they'd already sold a million of them. So, yeah, I'm sure Roman holiday and all that, La Dolce Vita probably increased their deal. And then it's big in Great Britain, too, in the latter 60s for reasons I don't know. It leaves me cold, but okay, you know, as far as that goes. They still make them in India, but they also make them in Vietnam now and you know, a little bit in Italy, but a lot of Vietnam. So,
2: okay,
0: 18 million sold worldwide.
2: Yeah.
0: So have you ever had one?
2: Oh, you know, I took a ride in one of them when I went to, when I spent time over there in Rome.
0: Uh-huh.
2: I took a ride in one of them, but in the back.
0: Okay. Oh, interesting. Yeah. Okay.
2: Yeah, one of my tours. Yeah, I mean, when I was in Rome, I went to the Florence, the Naples, and I hiked the Mount Vesuvius.
0: Yeah.
2: So.
0: All right.
2: Yeah. You're going to be fine with the, because you're close to Utah. I saw that in the news with the fires in Utah.
0: Well, we've got fires here. We've got our own fires. Like I say, closed the main road last night. But I think they've since gotten it away from the road enough to open the highway, which is good news. But, you know, that's always the case. And, of course, it's sort of a bad combination because when you have fires, you wind up with burn scars. And when you have burn scars, that's like a highway for floodwaters. And so you really don't want many fires close to you because you're going to get the floods. And so it's one of those things where, on the one hand, everybody here is praying for rain, and on the other hand, you know, we don't know what to do. But there's fires all around the globe, not in the city or actually right by the city. But last night there was one by the cemetery on the road to Superior and stuff like that. So, you know, it's the way it is. Nothing's caught on yet, but it will happen because these things get to tens of thousands of acres. But so far, nothing like that. But it's also early in the year.
2: That's good.
0: Yeah, we'll see. We'll see how it goes.
2: Yeah. All right. I'll call back. I mean, it's Tuesday, so
0: yes,
2: maybe
0: it
2: I'll
0: is.
2: Call back tomorrow, Thursday.
0: Sounds good.
2: Yeah.
0: I'll look forward to it.
2: Okay,
0: thanks.
2: Thank you, Robbie.
0: All right. So I think there was something I didn't do, so let me do it now on WGN Radio.

WGN Radio. I'm Raleigh James. Yeah, Keith, Barry James Kiefer, Philadelphia's own. Worked with Jerry Ross on a lot of things. And yeah, it was Cleveland Dennis who mentioned 98.6. I said, well, how about Ain't Gonna Lie? And he was accepting of that, and I was glad. I think my favorite Keith, though, is You'll Come Running Back to Me. I think it was on the first album. But we'll get to James on the South Side and his stories, and Ned and Carol Stream. And there's room for you in another hour of this coming up right after the news right here on WGN Radio.

0: vintage pants. I never get the chance. This is a fun
1: WGN Radio. I'm Raleigh Jamie. Ella Fitzgerald, Louis Armstrong, 1957 on Verve, A Fine Romance. All right, so 888-876-5593. What does Annette and Carol Stream have to say for herself? Welcome back to WGN Radio.
2: Hi, Raleigh. I guess I've called to whine about a few things.
1: Oh, good. Good. I'm ready.
2: I don't mean it to be like that, but for one thing, I need to buy a new phone because my phone is about to give out on me.
1: Oh.
2: It's about 5 years old, and I'm having problems with it. And, you know, I have to say it was pretty cheap to begin with, which I can't

0: Droid, you know it. And so that makes it tough to make a change. So, but from, and believe me, I get that. But from everybody I've talked with, they are absolutely, absolutely happy that they've gone with iPhone. But I'll again open it up to anyone who will call us tonight, even if you have before, and let us give us a vote. And, you know,
1: I'd be happy to hear that.
0: Right. I want to know. And also, there's a lot that is native to the operating system, but then there's also a lot of apps that you can get that help as well. So, you know, no doubt about it. When you're visually impaired, phones are just a nightmare, and they just are. You know, it's one of the reasons I carry a laptop everywhere, and, you know, no matter what, big screen. You know, but you know, phones are undeniably convenient, so I get that. But
1: well, and I have to depend on it for contact with other people because I live alone.
0: Yeah, and it's unfortunate. You're right about the contact, because so many things, they'll demand that you have a phone so that you can get the two-factor authentication or whatever. You know, they make it very difficult when you've decided to be like me and say, I'm not doing it. So, you know, I get that big time. So I'm hoping somebody will tell us. 'Cause the other thing is, iPhones aren't cheap. You know, that's sadly, you know, Androids, because Google will license
1: it. More expensive all the time.
0: Right. And the thing is, Google will license it to anybody with Androids. You know, I mean, hell, I'm surprised they're not, you know, licensing it to hamburgers or what have you. It doesn't matter to them. But iPhones, Apple doesn't license. So you're dealing with them no matter what. And the bad news, of course, is that that'll hurt you in the price of it.
1: Financially,
0: it does.
1: Well, I'm willing to put a little bit of money into it if it can help me, you know, to understand stuff better.
0: Absolutely.
1: Another thing is, and I'm asking you this just because you seem to know a lot about everything, that is about security. Again, because I'm single, I worry about security all the time. And it used to be once in a while I would Google myself and I would find nothing. I would find stuff about older people than me that had similar names and they were deceased. You know, here's this person's obituary. And they might even have my same name, but they live someplace else. Lately, I've Googled myself and immediately I get several things that pop up that give my name, my full address, and my phone number.
0: Right. And if you go
1: right online,
0: right. If you go further, you'll get your age as well. You'll get.
1: And I'm like a little scared about that. Where did that all come from?
0: Well, I can tell you where it came from. But first, let me tell you that the thing to be most scared about is the thing that you don't see. You know, you've heard about the dark web. The only thing that makes the dark web dark is the information on there is not searchable. So people who are nefarious have to know why they're going there. Well, it'll never come up in Google or anything like that. It's not searchable.
1: Okay.
0: In other words, it's dark. You have to know the URL you're going to get what it is you want to get. It will never be in a search result. That's why it's dark. But the amount of things on the dark web about you is voluminous. You know, for instance, my social security number's all over it. You know, and on and on, it probably is. And what happens more than anything else, it's breaches that have been medical databases. More than anything else, that's been the real.
1: Okay.
0: And of course, in recent times, in the last few decades, you never give your social security number. But in the past, hell, it was your Medicare number, for God's sakes. You know, there's all this stuff that you're not going
1: to
0: see anyway. So if you're worried about what you're seeing on a search, understand that that's a fraction of what somebody nefarious is going to see on the things that don't come up on a search. It's there. You know,
1: see, I've had to go to doctors a lot more the last few years, and so I've had to give all that information many times.
0: You never have to give your social security number again. It'll be on the form, but refuse to give it. You don't have to give it. So
1: even for them to file Medicare for me.
0: Yes, because Medicare is no longer Social Security based. They changed that rule in, I think it was 2017, because so many people had been hurt by it that Congress passed a law that Medicare numbers would be anonymized. So no, you will never have to give your Social Security number, because if you look at your Medicare card, it is no longer your Social Security number.
1: No, it's not. I know they put a new number on there.
0: Well, and of course, you know, sadly, this year alone, twice I've gotten new cards because of breaches.

0: So
1: Oh.
0: and they notify you, and then you get there. Well, we'll monitor your credit for all this. I guess there's a couple things you can say you're worried about. One would be some form of identity theft. The good news is use credit cards. Never use debit cards. Don't even have a debit card. Don't even have an ATM card. Why? Because they don't offer the kind of protection that credit cards do. The government got after credit cards, and bottom line is when there's fraud, you're not liable. But with a debit card, they can wipe you out. And the bank, it's at the mercy of the bank. They may not give you a dime. So, I always
1: have both.
0: Right. And I always
1: try not to use the debit card very much.
0: I wouldn't. And I wouldn't carry it, because if you lose it, I don't know. I would say that's number one. Number two, of course, is look at your credit reports regularly. It's free now. You go to annualcreditreport.com, and I think you can do it once a week. It used to be once a year. It's not like that anymore. You can do it often. And just have a look. See, is there anything on there that you don't recognize? Of course, you'll look at your bills, but what you're looking for is, did somebody open an account in my name that I don't know about? You can pretty much get a gauge on it. So all those things, pretty good. I wouldn't bank online if I were you. I would, as hard as it is, I would want to do that in person. I don't like having, money where it's available online. But sometimes it's unavoidable.
1: I don't usually do it online, but I sometimes call their 800 number.
0: Well, that's fine.
1: Read all my stuff off to me, because it's really hard for me to read the statements now.
0: No, absolutely. And that's perfectly fine. But I wouldn't have online access so that nobody else can get it. When I open an account, I always say no online access so that it's just not there. So those are some basic things. But there's another element. When you say security, you're living alone, and now there's people who have my address and they know where I lay my head at night. And whether or not that is a worry depends upon how exposed you are. If you have people in your life that you interact with, maybe even casually, you really don't want your whereabouts known. But unless you're in that, like if you're a cop or if you're a judge. Or hell, if you're a talk show host, you don't want where you lie your head to be public information. But for the private person, assuming that you don't have anyone in your life who's about to do you harm, I wouldn't worry too much about it.
1: Okay.
0: I would if you're saying, well, I've got several people who would rather I not be walking the planet. Then I say, well, then then the one thing you never want to do is where you lay your head is not in any database. No database is secure no matter what they say. It's just not. And the biggest problem with databases isn't the problem with the technical failure. It is social engineering. It is that somebody who is really savvy will talk somebody out of the information. And so that's usually how the breach occurs, much more than a technical breach.
1: I've also gotten a whole ton of spam calls lately. And my phone didn't used to identify them as spam, but now they've started identifying them as such.
0: Right.
1: And I get 5 to 10 a day.
0: Well, that's because somebody got your information.
1: Somebody sold.
0: And is selling it.
1: Yeah.
0: That's right. And is selling it. Don't answer those calls no matter what. Do not answer. Because very often those calls are all about to see whether you will answer. Because see, if you do answer, your phone number is worth more money when they're selling it, because they can they can say that they've
1: an active number,
0: and they've proven it's an active number, right? Exactly. So don't ever answer the phone. Now I know on iPhones, on iOS, they have that little thing where you can go ahead and have every call screened before it gets to you. Whether you wanted to go, if you get an iPhone, you may want to go that way. You may not. What happened is if suddenly you're seeing an uptick in that, you were in a group that's been sold and resold. Don't answer the phone and never, ever, ever call any of those people back. Unless it's something that you have done business with and obviously if it's the drugstore saying your prescription is ready, you may want to call them back if you're not coming in. But if it's a drugstore saying your prescription is ready and you've never heard of that drugstore, you do not call them back.
1: Yeah. Yeah.
0: You know, and
1: well, usually those places don't leave messages.
0: Well, it depends. It depends. A lot of times they will, because a lot of them use a form of a loose form of AI where it automated calls it, you know.
1: Mm-hmm.
0: So, it's there more and more. But I would say if you absolutely cannot, you know, authorize that you know who this is, no matter what it is, just ignore it.
1: Okay.
0: And
1: I have found a way to block them now on my phone. So
0: well, certainly with messages that's easy. Harder with voicemails. But the other thing, of course, is this is your life. Turn off that ringer when you want to go to sleep. Do not be available 24/7. If anybody tries to guilt you into something like, well, what if something happens to me? Well, it'll still be happening when I get up. Thank you very much. Do not. So, you know, you rule the phone. Don't let it rule you.
1: Okay.
0: But I have I want you to hold on, because I have a Karen immediately called about something, and let's see what she knows. In fact,
1: okay.
0: Let's see what she knows about phones. So hang on. Don't go away. All right. So now let me put Annette on hold and find out from Karen. All right, Karen, what you got?
2: Hi. You know, I do have an iPhone. I don't give the number out. I don't use it very often. I can't screen dial. So what I do is I got one of those good old flip phones for emergency. If I'm going to go out, I take that with me. And normally, if somebody wants my number, I give them my landline.
0: Yeah, if you have one. Sure.
2: And I don't mess with... Another thing I don't like is if I want to make a call on an iPhone... I can't, of course, can't screen dial. I know a lot of blind people who can, but I can't. So here you are, and you're sitting in a public place. So you want to call your friend or somebody, and what happens? You got to say, Siri, call, blah, blah, blah, blah. Now you've given that number to everybody sitting around you.
0: Right. Oh, of course. Now, by the way, when you say you have a Braille flip phone, it's not a true Braille flip phone in that sense, with a refreshable Braille screen. Obviously, it's tactile.
2: Oh, no.
0: Right. It's tactile.
2: Right.
0: And
2: like. Oh no, that's got the good old buttons. That's an
0: right,
2: old school.
0: Exactly. Yeah. Like the Blind Shell Classic 3 or 2 or the Mini-Vision and all that.
2: I got it at Metro.
0: I
2: used to have a smaller one. This one talks, but it's kind of a pain in the tail because I can't understand it. And all it is just like your old flip phone. You open the darn thing up, and you have the buttons.
0: Yeah, and it's tactile.
2: You know, one through whatever.
0: Right.
2: You just dial it like you would a handset on a cordless.
0: Right, it's tactile, absolutely. All right.
2: Yeah, oh, definitely. But as far as iPhones or whatever, yeah, I use them for getting information. I can send emails only with a keyboard. So, you know, I don't give the number out, so I don't have to. And if I get voicemails, you're out of luck.
0: Yeah. All right.
2: Another thing I learned with the nuisance calls, most of the time they don't leave a voicemail, and I tell all my friends, if you want me to call you back, you leave a voicemail.
0: Yep.
2: If there's no voicemail, you don't get no call.
0: There you go. All right.
2: Okay.
0: Karen, thank you. Appreciate it.
2: You're welcome, and thank you.
0: All right. So now Gary in Austin wants to chime in on this. So Gary, welcome back to WGN Radio.
3: Well, hey, Raleigh. Yeah, just a few comments. And I use my iPhone for all my phone stuff because I can use a screen to dial. And if I need to call somebody publicly, I usually have them in contact. Okay, you know, say call Fran.
0: Okay.
3: You know, if I need to call her, it's not going to give her phone number out.
0: Right.
3: And people, a lot of times, they're so into their own phone, they're not paying that much attention what you're doing unless you're loud and obnoxious or
0: yeah.
3: But Android does have something called TalkBack, so if she's used to an Android phone. They do have TalkBack on it. I can't speak to it because I don't know anything about the Android system.
0: Yeah, it's a Google product. It's a built-in screen reader.
3: Yeah,
0: and so
3: I know some versions of it are, you know, some manufacturers have different versions of it.
0: Right. Well, that's the thing, because they're licensing the phones to, you know, God only knows who. And yes, they can be different person to person. But yeah, TalkBack is a possibility. The other thing is, while Karen cannot do certain things on her iPhone, that's not to say that can't be done on an iPhone.
3: No, I there's some stuff she can't do that I can.
0: Right.
3: And I'm not trying to be egotistic or anything like that. It's just
0: it's a learning curve.
3: I wanted to learn to do it. So,
0: right. And that's what it comes down to. How determined are you to surmount the learning curve? Some people don't. But if it were me, man, I'd be all over it. I'd be wanting to build the phone. But
3: then there are some people that have spatial issues and they get lost on the screen. And there are reasons.
0: Right. Oh, yeah, I get that. But there's a lot more that most of these things can do than most people know because of that learning curve. Yeah, absolutely.
3: I do everything with my phone. It's replaced my radio pretty much.
0: Wow. Even,
3: you know, because I can carry it around. If I you know, if I'm somewhere and I want to listen to, you know, K whoever or W whoever or, you know, XE whoever, you know.
0: Yeah.
3: You know, I can't. And, you know, so, and a quick thought about security, when they call you and they'll say, do you have Medicare? That's one thing I get. Do you have Medicare part?
0: Yeah. You hang up the phone.
3: Say yes.
0: No, you hang up the phone right there.
3: Yeah. Sometimes I will say something that's completely not related to it because I know it's a, you know, AI voice.
0: Right, and they're just recording it. They want you to say yes as many times as you can say yes. So, recite your favorite song lyrics.
3: I'll say, I'll just say whatever. Usually it could be obscenities.
0: Oh, God.
3: Just because.
0: Why not? Why not?
3: I'm not going to say yes or no to any call that I get.
0: No, because
3: anywhere.
0: Absolutely.
3: I know the person.
0: Yeah, no, you're 100% right.
3: You're not
0: 100% right.
3: The word yes is a word that's not in my vocabulary.
0: Exactly, because they will record it and they will use it. You're 100% right. I'm glad you brought that up.
3: And they're going to sell you.
0: Yep.
3: So, that's just some comments. There are some groups that will assist her if she decides to get an iPhone.
0: Yeah.
3: There's one called ibugtoday.org that has a lot of mentorship stuff.
0: Now, this is great stuff, but I want you to hold on because no one listening to WGN is hearing this because the news has been on. So don't go away. Don't go away.
3: Sure.
0: All right. So if you're listening to the stream, you're hearing it, but otherwise you're not. So let me put Gary back on hold and get back to Annette and say, hang on, Annette, till after the news, and we'll put Gary back on. And, any questions so far?
1: No, this is all good information. I appreciate it.
0: All right. Well, hang on.

0: WGN Radio. I'm Ronnie James. Yeah, it's from Keith's first album, You'll Come Running Back to Me, and I thought it was just terrific. All right, so actually wasn't planning to play it, but during the news, I didn't bother to queue up the next request. So apologies to that. I'll get one when we're done. All right. So now we are talking with Annette about security and getting advice. And we were talking with Gary in Austin. So all right, Gary. Sorry for the interruption. You were giving us some good information. I realized it wasn't on the air.
1: Yeah, I'm not sure what it was or didn't make it on the air, but I was just mentioning, as far as security goes, that just don't say yes.
0: You're 100% right about that. And people don't realize that they're asking you questions for you to say yes because they're recording that. And then they will be you and they will place orders that you don't want. So you're 100% yeah. right. Yes. Agreed.
1: And I know that guy from who called every now and then about phone scams. He would probably agree with that.
0: I'm sure of that. Yeah, I haven't heard from him in a while. Yeah. So hopefully one of these days we will. All right. Good advice and thank you. Thank you.
1: Sure.
0: All right. So now let's move on before we get back to Annette. And Brian in Seneca has some advice. So what you got for me, Brian?
2: Yes. I've used iPhones ever since I finally broke down and got a smartphone in the first place. My personal results with iPhones has been I've never had a problem with them. And a friend of mine who's had smartphones for a lot longer than I have has gone with a particular brand of Android phone. Now, the Android is the operating system that runs on the phone.
0: Of course.
2: And he was just one example, and I'm sure most of the phones made by this particular company that rhymes with Samsung are good phones. But he was complaining about a new and different and more bizarre defect with the phone every single week.
0: Hmm.
2: So hopefully Annette has had better luck with hers. But my advice is that if she's switching from an Android-based phone to an iPhone and that her vision is also deteriorating, that she do it yesterday.
0: Okay.
2: But we'll settle for now.
0: All right.
2: While she still has some eyesight available, because she's going to be breaking Android habits and building iPhone habits.
0: Oh, of course.
2: And whether you're talking an Android phone or iPhone, it's just a slab. There's nothing to feel on it.
0: Well,
2: on a good day, you'll be able to feel the side with the camera lenses and know that the other side is the one that you have to be touching.
0: Well, there are some, by the way, that are very tactile that are made specifically for people who can't see. But some of them are very pricey, unfortunately, but they exist. All right.
2: Yeah.
0: But good. And
2: if she's going to switch to iPhone, do it now.
0: All right. Thanks, Brian. Appreciate it.
2: Thank you.
0: All right. So, I tend to agree with that. But I guess, Annette, the first question is how attached to Android are you? Because, as I say, there's a number of different choices that may do you a lot better than what you've got. But if you're willing to embrace a learning curve, probably iPhone is your choice.
3: Okay. What I have right now is a Samsung.
0: Okay.
3: And it's not, like I said, I know
0: it's not tactile.
3: No, it's not.
0: Right.
3: It's just a flat screen.
0: Right.
3: Yeah.
0: Yeah. Yeah.
3: I actually did have an iPhone very briefly several years ago, which I liked, but the problem was my brother had put me on his family plan.
0: Uh-huh.
3: And then he tracked me with it.
0: Of course he did. Of course he did. Absolutely.
3: And since we were in disagreements about a whole lot of stuff that involved money, he was tracking where I was all the time so that he could send people to go after me to make me sign things.
0: Right.
3: You know, he was using it for evil. Really.
0: Right. Absolutely. No, it's
3: and
0: it's.
3: I called the company that we got it from, and they said, "We know people do that. We can't do anything about it. It's illegal. Just throw your phone in the garbage and buy a new one."
0: Okay.
3: And I thought, whoa.
0: Right.
3: So I never did throw it out, but I disconnected from it, and I did get this cheaper one, So I know that iPhones have a lot of good features to them, and I think I probably should be changing to that, like that man said a minute ago.
0: Yeah.
3: I have something else I want to ask you. It's completely separate from these things, and I'll try to make it kind of quick. But, you know, I said I live alone. I actually live alone in a tiny apartment in a big building.
0: Okay.
3: Which is part of a complex.
0: Right.
3: Of like 400 people.
0: Right.
3: Now, the thing is, this complex is all for seniors. Everybody has to be 62 and over. And it's completely independent living, and they don't do very much for us. But they demand quite a bit of us because it is low-income housing.
0: Right.
3: And I've never lived in a low-income housing situation before.
0: Mm-hmm.
3: But there are a lot of things that they make us do and jump through all these hoops and stuff.
0: Right.
3: And I got my first clue about how it was going to be when I first came here. And I told them I was going to get a guide dog. And they said, oh, no, you're not. Not here. And I said, why not? And they said, because we don't allow them here.
0: Right, right.
3: And I said, you can't do that. That's against the law.
0: Right.
3: And they said, we've never had guide dogs and we're never going to.
0: Right.
3: And I said, why? And they said, because we don't want them.
0: Right, exactly.
3: So the place is run by a few women who are kind of, what do I want to say? That, you know, they demand what they want.
0: Right.
3: And you do it or you get out.
0: That's right. By the
3: and,
0: way, that's you know, exactly right. You do it or you get out. And so, it depends on your tolerance for that. For instance, I would have zero tolerance for that. There would be absolutely no way that I would do that. But,
3: well, you know, the good thing about it is they're only charging me about a third of my income, which most
0: no,
3: places
0: I understand. And, you know, you're living in the mall of life. Everything's available at a price, and the price is usually not just financial. So the price you pay for getting that financial break is you're not in control of your own destiny in many ways. Now, only you can know whether that price is too much to pay. For me, it sure the hell would be. But there again, it might not be for you. So
3: what's been bothering me the most lately is that they keep putting out all these things of information, supposedly, you know, communicating with people, but they're all in tiny, tiny print that I can't read.
0: Uh-huh.
3: And I'm guessing that if everybody here is 62 and over, and I know a bunch of people have macular degeneration.
0: Right.
3: That many of us cannot read it. So I've complained about that to the office, and they tell me I'm the only one complaining about it, so they don't think it's their problem, it's my problem.
0: Well, here's the deal. They've been transparent. They're telling you that they rule the roost.
3: They don't care.
0: That's right. It's their way or the highway, so to speak. And so there again, you're never going to win against that situation. You're not going to prevail about logic. It is what it is. Now there again, you say to yourself, well, you've looked around, you've seen other prices. Is it worth it to you? The cost of it is dealing with these kind of people. Only you would know if that's worth it. Now, like I say, it wouldn't be to me. I'd live in a tent on the street before I'd do that. But but that's just me. So, and there's no wrong answers on this, as far as that goes, whatsoever. It's entirely up to your discretion. But if
3: kills me is they know how to use email, and they've got a system where they do text messages, but they don't put the most important things in the text messages.
0: Oh,
3: they still print them up in tiny print and slap them on your door.
0: You do understand the concept of passive aggressive, and that's what these people are. And so logic is not going to prevail on this because they're not operating from a standpoint of what's best or what's logical.
3: Mm-hmm.
0: So again, it's up to you to how much you want to take and what other options there are and how thoroughly you've investigated all of them.
3: I probably have not.
0: Well, maybe that's time to do that. And I'm not saying you never have to move if you don't want to move, but it certainly is something where I think you would want to know what your options are.
3: Well, part of the reason I came here is because there's a social services agency nearby that's not a part of this, but they help people here with a lot of things, okay? and here's where they recommended for me to move because they do the most for people here.
0: Well, that's fine, but then you go back to them and you say, hey, I understand that, but this is untenable. What other recommendations do you have?
3: Yeah. Well, the thing that really, set me off was that in the past 5 days, I see a counselor through that organization, usually once a week, but he only has like an hour with me. And he's a really good guy, and he's very understanding, and he tries to help me with lots of stuff, and he'll read stuff to me. But in the past week, since I saw him last, we've gotten 8 things on our doors in tiny print that are all like, do this now, be aware of this now,
0: Right.
3: And earlier this evening, I just found a new thing out there that says tomorrow morning, we're having another inspection. They do a ton of inspections here every year. They have a new one tomorrow that is inspecting the electrical system, and they have to be able to get to our electrical box, and it has to be cleaned up and ready to go tomorrow morning at 9. They're going to start these in my building.
0: Mm-hmm.
3: Tomorrow morning at 9, and I got the thing late in the day on my door,
0: and so,
3: I had to work really hard to be able to read any of it. And I just think, this is absurd.
0: Well, it is, but I wouldn't play their game. I wouldn't feel that you have to read it. What happens if you don't?
3: Well, then they just show up and bang on your door, and if you don't answer the door, they take their master key and break in. And then if they think things are too messy, then they report you, and then you get a call from the headmistress, and she screams at you for a while,
0: Yeah, I really think that it behooves you to look at other options.
3: Yeah. Yeah, I mean, I can't think that in regular apartments you get this kind of treatment all the time.
0: It might be in other places there are other things that are equally, unpleasant. But, doing some research, you're going to find out what's going on. But if you like the person at the social services, you just say, hey, I understand somebody thought this was for my best interest, but this is absolutely untenable. And say, what are my options? I do not want to be controlled in this way. It's passive aggressive. They're sending me things I can't read, and on and on. I mean, unload on them and just see what they say. Why they have an in with these people, I don't know. But there may be another story there.
3: Partly just because they're nearby.
0: Well, yeah, but there's more. Yeah, usually there's a little more than that. That's part of it, but no. But no, you don't... Fran's going to want to get in on this too, and we're going to talk to her a moment. But believe me, you do not have to take a situation where you're literally victimized in your own dwelling. It's just wrong.
3: Yeah.
0: And so you're never going to change them. Understand that.
3: Well, I think that's true.
0: Right.
3: Because the woman who runs this place has been here for like 55
0: years. No, you're not going to change it. Absolutely not.
3: She has no plans on leaving.
0: Yeah.
3: And they all do what she says or they leave,
0: Right. Right.
3: And I think, how long can she keep doing that? But I don't know. It's like we're not even living in the 21st century.
0: Right.
3: Okay, well.
0: Let me keep me posted and keep listening, too, because I think you'll hear show's almost over. But if not now, probably next week, we'll talk even more about it. But I think that I think that you shouldn't just let it go, because it's obviously affecting you on every level. And it's just wrong.
3: Yeah, so, it brings my anxiety up.
0: Yeah, exactly. And you don't need that. You just don't need it.
3: When I have my radio on late at night, other people that live here complain.
0: So what?
3: They can hear my radio at night. And I think, what's the big problem? I'm in a separate unit than you are. But they want all the radios and TVs turned off by around 10
0: Right. Well, again, that's, you're making my case for me. No, it's up to you if you're willing to put up with this.
3: Sometimes it just feels like I'm living in a prison,
0: Well, you are.
3: Doesn't seem right. Yeah.
0: Yeah. So absolutely you are. All right. Keep me posted.
3: Thank you.
0: No, I want to know, and keep listening. Don't go. Don't turn off the radio yet. Okay. Thanks. Appreciate
3: it.
0: Yeah. And plus, it'll bother the neighbors that she doesn't turn off the radio. So we don't want her doing that. All right. So let me see. What a horrible situation. I couldn't live like that. Fran and Austin, what do you know?
4: Oh my God, I was in a situation like that. But I'll go into more of that later, because I know the show's almost over. But I would suggest that she check out, that Annette check out a website called iBug, is it .com? .org, I'm sorry.
0: Okay.
4: It's iBug.org.
0: And is iBug E-Y-E?
4: iBugtoday.org.
0: Okay, is iBug E-Y-E or the letter I?
4: No, it's the letter iBugtoday.org.
0: Okay, iBugtoday.com. Yes.
4: Oh, is it .com? Is Gary, it? You told me wrong.
0: No, maybe it's not. What does Gary think it is?
4: He said it's .org.
0: Well, yeah, it is .org. It actually is a redirect. So, yes, it either will work, but it is officially .org. Yes.
4: Okay. In fact, Gary is going to be doing some tutoring there. They have a program. They know about iPhones, and they also have some people that know about Androids. And they have a mentoring program.
0: Okay.
4: And if she can get on, also she can get on Zoom on, they have different things, like on Monday night, there's a question and answer thing. And that's usually on iPhones. But they also have some Android things. If she can get on Zoom, they have a lot of things on Zoom that they offer, and they offer a mentoring program. And as I say, Gary's just starting to be a mentee for them. And he's mentoring a lady that's, she's only been blind a couple of years. She was born in 51, but she wants to learn it all. And Gary's really looking forward to doing that. But they're a great resource. And now I would say, because my experience with an iPhone, I can't use the on-screen keyboard as well as Gary can. So I have a Bluetooth keyboard.
0: Okay.
4: And I just type, I use that for all my email and everything like that. And if I want to call somebody and I'm out in public and I don't want to tell Siri, who I'm calling, I don't want everybody to hear, then I just find them in my contact list. And
0: yeah.
4: Call, and have it dial it that way. But another thing too is that there's an app called Ira, and it, one time when we got left off at the wrong place at 4 o'clock in the morning, they were a godsend.
0: Oh, that's great.
4: Because we were able to call them. They can take over your screen and they tell us which way to go. One time I went to a medical building and I wasn't sure where I wanted.
0: John said I'm out of time, that the show is over. Oh, my God.
4: Okay.
0: I'll talk
4: to
0: you next week.
4: All right.
0: Thank you. All right. And
4: okay, bye.
0: Appreciate it. And I will put some of this online on the website, so you can grab it there, especially the iBugtoday.org. All right. So we thank everybody. I apologize to those of you who are still hanging on. Thank Adam for screening your calls and John for screening your calls, Adam for keeping us on the air. Most of all, you for calling. And yes, I'm so sorry I didn't get to a number of you, but that's why we have next week, and I promise to do better. I'm Raleigh James. That's a wrap. It's WGN Radio.
5: 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I'm Grant Marshall, 2020 News. Real news, real stories, real fun. Stools Gold, the spy who came in from the gold. FUBAR Gold Bar collateral rampage at the CIA as the feds raid a senior official's home and allegedly find yields of gold bars worth a whopping $40 million, plus a couple mil more in foreign cash stash. Position impossible for squalid gold taken into custody. The agency attempting to ascertain how this alleged array of assets got away. The spy next score gold-fingered in this claimed case of covert allocation. Now what? CIA or CYA? Peer pressure. Galveston. Oh, Galveston. A roller coaster at Galveston Pleasure Pier turned into a towering traffic jam when the thrill-thrashing track teaser suddenly stalled, stranding riders high above the gulf. Passengers sat stuck, sweating and second-guessing their season pass purchases while crews climbed into action and carefully brought the coaster chaos to a close. Galveston, oh, Galveston. Some folks paid for a rush and got a wait instead. Hang on, Loopy. Chicken a la fling. Some grinner chicken spinner took his hungry art for a stunt food junkie spin on a roller coaster high above Ohio. Queasy rider smuggled a 10-piece order of chicken nuggets on board and ate the whole thing, rockin' and rollin' video of his sickin' plot in defiance of all risks of projectile cometing. 93 miles an hour up and down, but despicable glee was one chicken caught guy when the park banned his fly advice flung pow chicken skit for life. And that's what's happening. I'm Grant Marshall, 2020 News.
0: This is a replay of the Tuesday night, June 30th, WGN show. We started at 10. If you don't hear yourself on it, it's because you didn't call, and I hope you'll rectify that soon. 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
6: 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It's the Raleigh James Show.

0: WGN Radio. I'm Raleigh James. 3 hours to spend together. If it's on your mind, I'll make sure it's on mine. And we've got your request, too. But came across this and thought I'd share because it is the list of the 8 worst new fast foods. And what I was so pleased about this list was that it's not basically just what's bad for you, like too much fat or whatever. No, it's just what's bad. And it was, tastingtable.com. That consulted dozens of social media comments along with in-depth reviews and taste tests and, of course, Tasting Table's own research. And they were after finding the fast food items with the most consumer complaints. And they did. And so apparently there's 8. There's another running theme with the worst reviewed items of 2026. Poor value. Yes, as inflation climbs, apparently, overpriced fast food items are the norm. So what is lousy from January to May of this year so far? McDonald's Big Arch. And apparently, I am not aware of this, but I'm probably not aware of most of these, actually. But apparently, they did a lot of hype, and they brought over the over-the-top burger to the United States. But the Big Arch, which I guess hailed from elsewhere, was a big disappointment. Advertised as fresh and exciting, customers said, it's not different from a Big Mac or any of the other McDonald's burgers, and the flavor leaves a lot to be desired, and it's too expensive, costing nearly $12 at some locations. And then there's Dunkin' Dirty Soda. That sounds horrible just to say. And apparently, Dunkin' hopped on the trend of dirty soda. I did not realize that was, in fact, a train that left the station, but apparently its spin on the classic combo of cola, dairy, and sweetener spun out. The chain added coffee to its version, of course, and a non-traditional ill-advised moves, apparently, according to those who tried it. And yes, they reviewed the flavor as confused, overwhelming, and weirdly medicinal with chemical or cherry notes. A cough drop, anyone? Yeah, and one taste tester said, it's an excellent appetite suppressant. After consuming one, you really don't want to eat anything ever again. Well, that would do it. Burger King's new Whopper. Did you know they had one? Well, apparently new and improved is how they've been advertising it since January. And it now features boxed packaging. But you can't eat the box, really. Other reviewers noticed big improvements on the revamped bun and toppings, but many said the burger tastes the same or worse than it did before. Some customers also remember the Whopper being much better in decades past. I would tend to agree with that in most fast food. Then there's Panera Salad Stuffers. If you're into Panera breads, apparently they put salads into a hollowed-out bread roll and called it an innovation. And customers said it was a wasteful use of bread. And you're right. And not only that, any salad that doesn't fit inside the crust is tossed. One taste tester found the salad stuffers to be meh overall, and especially in value. No way an entire half salad was squeezed into each of these bread loaves, and you're paying more than you would for that salad. All right. So, apparently, some behind-the-scenes investigation showed the Panera employees disliked them even more, begging patrons not to order them. God. And the reason they didn't like them had nothing to do with how it tasted, although that's bad enough. Very finicky to assemble. And so when a customer comes in, oh, you want that? Wendy's new spicy chicken sandwich, apparently. They say if Burger King's new Whopper is a disappointment, then Wendy's upgraded spicy chicken is worse. It's a disgrace, said some customer feedback. Despite promises of a more flavorful marinade, crunchier breading, and zestier toppings, customers say the new actually is vastly inferior to the old. And one Redditor said the chicken tastes like big processed nugget. Oh, God. With several other commenters agreeing. Yeah, that's even worse when everybody jumps on the bandwagon and says, yep, that's it. And one Facebook user said, no spice, thin chicken, weak bun, whack veggies. All right. Then we have Taco Bell's chocolate fudge and caramel empanadas. Apparently, sounds good on paper to somebody. Warm, crispy empanada shell filled with gooey salted caramel or rich fudge. Apparently, customers had their expectations dashed. Apparently, skimpy size, hard, overcooked exteriors, dearth of filling when it came to the caramel, for sure. Another Redditor noted them. It tastes like sludge. There's a marketing campaign. And then another user said, the only edible part was the filling on the chocolate one, and even that wasn't great. All right. And we have Papa John's oven-toasted sandwiches, well, either way, available in Philly cheesesteak. Oh, what could possibly go wrong there? Chicken, bacon, ranch, and steak and mushroom. And actually, they looked pretty good in the promotional photos anyway. Even the customers that don't hate them, and that was a small smattering of people, said they seriously skimp on ingredients. Literally less than a spoonful of filling in the sandwich, said one. Some also found the flavors to be generic or downright insipid. Combined with the prices, some customers were paying over $10 for these half-size bread-heavy subs. And it's a recipe for disappointment. Then there's Arby's quarter-pound chopped brisket sandwich. And I'm glad I read this because I like brisket, so I might have been one to try this. Not after this. Arby's may have the meats, but the chain doesn't necessarily guarantee that all of the meats will be winners, nor do they guarantee that all of them will be in the sandwich. Its quarter-pound chopped brisket sandwich promises a generous portion of meat smoked for 13 hours. Customer said, no, it's small in size. You can get better brisket for more value at any old-fashioned barbecue place. And actually, after the author of this research compilation tried it, they agreed. It's generic, it's dry, and not worth $10. Yeah, I'd rather walk down the street and spend $19.95 on a smoked brisket sandwich and a side of mac and cheese at my local barbecue shop, said one tester. All right, so there you have it. Now you know what not to eat in terms of what's being touted. And I must say, I didn't catch commercials for any of this stuff, but I am seriously disappointed hearing about the brisket. All right, so that's what was on my mind. Let's see what's on yours. We've got Chris in South Carolina. Welcome back to WGN Radio, Chris.
1: Hey, how's it going, Allie?
0: All right, how about yourself?
1: Going good. Yeah, guess what today is?
0: Well, according to the screen, we're going to do birthdays, and you mentioned Lena Horne. She shares a birthday on this date with Florence Ballard of the Supremes, Billy Brown of the Moments, Gene Cotton, Tony Hatch, Larry Henley of the New Beats, and June Valley. So a lot of birthdays today. Lena would have been 109 today, and that was the deal. So, yes.
1: Yeah, what's your favorite song that you like?
0: Oh, you know, she did a number of things that I thought were just great, actually. Obviously, Stormy Weather's always well known, but One for My Baby and One More for the Road, that's a hard song to do well, and I like that. A Fine Romance was nice. Trying to think of her version of Lady is a Tramp. And I've Got Rhythm's not bad either, and there are many more, but those are the ones that come to mind. How about you?
1: I think Stormy Weather's the top of that.
0: Well, that's her
1: signature. One of her popular
0: that's
1: ones,
0: her.
1: That's
0: her.
1: The movie,
0: right, and that's
1: and
0: her signature song.
1: Song.
0: It's her signature song. That's why I didn't mention it because everybody picks that. Okay.
1: Yeah. Speaking of that, can you play that for me?
0: Stormy Weather, the Lena Horne version. Yeah, I think we can arrange
1: yeah,
0: that.
1: Yeah, or the one she sung from the movie with the same name.
0: Okay. Yeah. Let me write this down so I don't forget it. And we'll do it for you, Chris.
1: So there's a different version of Stormy Weather.
0: Yep. Oh, that's one
1: the
0: of the
1: recorded version from the studio and right. One she sung on the movie.
0: Right, right. Well, I'd rather go with the studio version myself, but do you have a preference?
1: I'll try the studio one and so we played the movie one before.
0: Yep.
1: And just do the studio one.
0: Okay, we'll do it. I promise before the night is out.
1: One more thing.
0: Yeah.
1: You said, like, when it comes to the radio station, Anderson was flat as a pancake.
0: Yeah.
1: Is Greenwood flat as a pancake?
0: Well, you tell me.
1: Yeah, because, you know, like, the tower, like you said, the FM stuff, there's no terrain or no height.
0: Right, well, that's, and so there you got your answer. Yeah, height is king. There's many things about height that also are a deterrent because of multipathing and other potential problems. But by and large, you get height, the world is your oyster. Otherwise, you know, you've got to probably go with other people and construct something that will be shared. That's usually the best way. If you're in a Houston or a Miami, that's what you're going to do.
1: Yeah, because, you know, CRS's competitor was WGSW 1350, and they off the air.
0: Yep. You'll hear more and more of that. Okay, we'll talk to you later. I'll get your Lena Horne.
1: Okay,
0: thanks. Appreciate it. Yes, before the night is out. It won't be my first because my first was already promised. I know what it is. I'm trying to think of who I promised. Oh, I think Billy Bob, actually. He wanted me to do the original The Tide is High, yeah, which was, you know, a Jamaican record, and I'll be happy to do that. I've got it on vinyl. All right, so 888-876-5593 is 8888 Raleigh. Oh, we got Mike in Elmwood Park, Nick in Baltimore, all right, Brian in Seneca, and there's room for you, too, and all your requests coming up on WGN Radio.

0: and radio. I'm Raleigh Turner. So there it is. That is the original on Treasure Isle, 1967. The Tide Is High. That was John Holt's group. Actually, he didn't start the Paragons, but he was in and out of it a few times, and he wrote The Tide Is High. But the real force behind it was Duke Reed. Duke Reed, he had the studio, and he had the label Treasure Isle, and he had the backup band. Yeah, if you look at one of the labels, it'll say The Paragons with Tommy McCook and the Supersonics. That was just the backup band at Treasure Isle. But in any event, it was obviously Jamaican, and a big big hit there. I don't know that it was released in the States. It was released in the UK, and it was also released in Jamaica on Trojan, but it's really a Treasure Isle record and truly a Jamaican hit. All right, so that was Billy Bob, who wanted to hear that and happy to play it. 888-876-5593. Mike in Elmwood Park, what's up tonight?
1: How you doing, Raleigh? Can I get a couple requests on?
0: Let's see what you want. All right.
1: How about When You Dance by the Turban?
0: Oh, absolutely.
1: And Tonight by the Mellow Kings.
0: Okay.
1: And I think that's it.
0: All right.
1: I got you on every night.
0: Well,
1: believe me.
0: We are glad to have you. That is for sure. And you will hear week.
1: You make my evening. You really do.
0: Oh, well, thank you. Thank you for calling. That makes my evening. Trust me. All right. Do it again soon. Thanks.
1: But thanks. You know, if you play them, it don't have to be right away. I mean, I know you've got quite
0: a
1: bit.
0: Yeah, it's on the list, so you will hear it.
1: Okay.
0: All right. Thanks. Appreciate it.
1: The
0: proviso is that I don't lose the paper, but what I've started to do, rather than write them on napkins or things like that, which just really wasn't working out, to say the least, I'm now writing them on my little notes for the rundown of what the shows are. So as long as I know which rundown, I probably will know what you wanted. I hope so. It's been working out a little better anyway. Nick is in Baltimore. What's up tonight, Nick?
2: Hey, how you doing, Baltimore?
0: All right, how about yourself?
2: I'm doing okay. A little bit of back pain, but dealing with it.
0: That's the worst. By the way, there's no such thing as a little bit of back pain. Even a minor bit of back pain just knocks you out.
2: Yeah, it's that thing. Yeah, it is. But I can't take any painkillers because of my stomach. So
0: right. And that's for the best anyway, because talk about a list of side effects that would choke an elephant. Long term, they don't work out so well. Well, you know, assuming at some point you actually want to use the bathroom. So, yes.
2: Yeah. Well, you know, you're helping me tune out the pain. So,
0: well, thank you.
2: It's a good thing.
0: It is my honor.
2: I just had a quick question. I know your break's coming up, right?
0: Well, see, you're the one keeping me honest about this. Yes, I've got a minute and a half. It's all yours, and we can talk after.
2: I got a big clock in front of me. I had a quick question about, when BT goes off, can KFAB go non-directional?
0: No, that's a great question. And I would hope that they would file to do that. And, you know, that would, they might be, they might be able to do it.
2: Yeah, I was thinking about that. And the other question I had, a friend of mine, you remember Mike Lance, he told me that the station in Fort Myers at 770 is off the air.
0: Okay.
2: It's been sold, so I don't know. I just wanted to find out if it really was off the air.
0: I don't know.
2: That means they can get WABC down there, I guess.
0: That absolutely is true. So that 770 didn't have much of a night signal anyway.
2: No.
0: So
2: 630 watts.
0: Yeah, right. Exactly. And it was ESPN. I think they signed off and. I think that the cluster was sold, and they signed that one off. It originally had been WBCN, and maybe it still was, I don't know, but they were ESPN, and that is a goner.
2: Yeah. So it's actually clear down there now.
0: Yeah, pretty much. Hang on a minute. Don't go away. Stay where you are. All right. So so between Nick and John, I'm actually getting the news on time on WGN Radio. Well, it's not

0: Royalty played on that, as far as you hear Lee Allen on tenor sax and Earl Palmer on drums, and just a fine song. And so it was Brian in Seneca who had requested that. Ah, back to Nick. You know, Nick, by the way, since we've been talking, I've been trying to look up the deal with 1110. And here's what I think will happen. Now, of course, you know, we're talking about iHeart, if you will, Clear Channel. So whether they'll do anything is another story. When J.T. Enderton was working for them, I guarantee you they would have, because he was Mr. Signal. He was better than anybody else at that. But don't forget, even though they can apply to the FCC, because, you know, it's a shared 1A frequency, there's international agreements as well. So you have to take a look at what else is involved, because at this point they would be grandfathered in if there's someone in Canada or Mexico. And I have not looked at that yet, but that's going to probably be the story if there is one. Let's see, we've got Puerto Vallarta. No, I'm not worried about that. Mexico City, I want to look at that license. And Juarez as well. So you know, we'll see. You've got a lot of people. Well, not a lot, obviously. KFAB and BT were the big ones, but you know, where you're seeing 10,000 watts, you're seeing it in places like Alaska. So of course, the old KRLA, they're secondary. They got 20,000 watts in a weird ass, pardon me, and a not a desirable pattern. God, I can't believe it. But that said, you know. The question is, would you want to have iHeart spend that money at this point in time? And so I don't know that it's reality, but yeah, they could. All
1: That's
0: right.
1: it's an interesting idea, you know.
0: Well, no, absolutely. And believe me, if someone else owned it, I would think they would go after that whole hog, because obviously you're running the 50,000 watts anyway, so you're paying for the power. You
1: Right.
0: know, you'd have less antennas to worry about, you know, and
1: Right.
0: including, you know, I don't know what the tower site is there, but they theoretically could sell some of the land, depending. So yeah, it's got all positives for it, but I'm not sure that iHeart has the stomach for it right now. I don't know. We'll see. Yeah. Good
1: Yeah.
0: question. Good
1: You know,
0: question, though. I'm glad you asked it.
1: yeah. Well, there's a couple other things too, and this is, I'll throw this out to the listeners as well. You know, we're talking about that DX286 I bought,
0: Yes.
1: and it's a really great radio. And I the other I think I told you I got KYW's FM
0: Yeah.
1: simulcast. So I wrote them, and their chief engineer wrote me back a real nice letter.
0: Was it, by the way,
1: and
0: was it Dave Scalish?
1: yeah.
0: Yeah, he's a good guy. He's one of the people I really enjoyed working with.
1: Yeah, he exactly. It was him, and he wrote me a real extensive letter, and he gave me a website. It's dxinfocenter.com, and that's a great site. You know,
0: Yep.
1: if you can look at the forecast for the tropo and
0: Yep.
1: he
0: Yep.
1: skips everything. So.
0: Yep. I've got it bookmarked.
1: Oh yeah, I
0: Yeah.
1: do too now.
0: Yeah.
1: So,
0: Yeah.
1: I
0: Yeah.
1: it's so that was really nice. I just throw that out to the listeners. Anybody
0: Nice.
1: who's interested in doing in looking into that, but
0: Nice. Yeah.
1: that's what I had for you tonight. And
0: Well, it is so wonderful to hear from you as always.
1: well, we appreciate you all. You really do a great job, and you're really helping me out, because you're helping me tune out the pain without
0: Oh
1: you know,
0: man.
1: without
0: Well,
1: painkillers.
0: that's doing God's work if I'm able to accomplish that. So good.
1: Oh yeah.
0: All
1: Well,
0: right.
1: you do that every night. So hey, thanks a lot.
0: Well, thanks a lot. We'll talk to you soon.
1: All righty.
0: Appreciate it.
1: Okay.
0: So 888-876-5593, 8888 Raleigh, Brian and Seneca. Welcome back to WGN.
2: It's great to be back, Raleigh, and it's great to hear the easy request.
0: Yeah.
2: We're still waiting on the hard request Because Peter Nuno seems to be alive somewhere, but has dropped completely.

0: out of public view, but we'll track his radio theme show down someday, I guess.
1: I don't know. I think that I've lost that request from the list. So,
0: Easy Request is Rip It Up, which you just played.
1: Yeah, absolutely. That was easy. But yeah, finding theme songs for people that no one remembers, unfortunately, and I say that with great sorrow, is a little harder.
0: I remember them. I can't possibly be the only No Habla Gringo who remembers Peter Nuño.
1: I hope not. Well, if anybody remembers what his theme song was, radio, we want to know. All right, we'll keep looking.
0: Yes, and back to the things that I actually called for. The first one, John passed me on before I could get to the second, but the first one was for the Big Arch.
1: Oh, yes, McDonald's.
0: People were complaining about that because they figured it was fun to complain about McDonald's and complain about being able to complain.
1: Okay.
0: First off, the price was a little pricey.
1: $12, yeah.
0: You figure it was a half-pound hamburger.
1: Yeah.
0: With a unique bun and a couple of other unique items that made the sandwich a lot more expensive to serve in the short term as compared to their regular double quarter pounder where the ingredients are always coming through. It was only a dollar or two in market. It was only a dollar or two at the most more expensive than a double quarter pounder, which is a half pound hamburger.
1: Uh-huh.
0: And if you've got the appetite to pack away a half-pound hamburger in a single sitting, the Big Arch was actually pretty darn good.
1: I'll take it. I'll take it, from what you're saying. I'm not going to eat it, but okay.
0: Well, you're not going to eat it right now because they've already pulled it out of the U.S. market.
1: Well,
0: it was a limited-time offering, and they're hitting the slide rules to figure out if they're going to eventually bring it back in the United States as a permanent menu item. It's very successful overseas, but it also didn't help things that they've got a CEO who eats paper printed spreadsheets and dines on health food with his pinky in the air.
1: That's so funny.
0: That tries to pretend to be a fast food junkie, running a fast food company and trying to eat a half-pound hamburger while the cameras are rolling.
1: Uh-huh. Yeah, well, I'll have to look for that.
0: You notice Colonel Sanders never ate any of that mashed potatoes and gravy when he was still alive selling the chicken.
1: Well, of course, remember Colonel Sanders was sued when the company was sold for saying that the mashed potatoes and gravy tasted like wallpaper paste. So, yeah, Frisch's went after him for that.
0: Exactly, and he wasn't going to say that on the commercial, but you never saw the mashed potatoes and gravy and the Colonel in the same frame.
1: But I'll tell you, he had Claudia, the Colonel's lady, Claudia Sanders, in Frankfurt, and their mashed potatoes and gravy were actually good.
0: Oh, yeah, because Harlan Sanders was a lot of things, but one of the many things he was is he knew how to cook. He was he was such a very good cook that he actually made his first fortune on cooking after most people would be completely retired.
1: Oh, yeah, and of course, the franchising wasn't his idea. It was that guy from Utah, which I thought was interesting.
0: Yeah, and I don't think that was even the original concept of franchising restaurants, but it was the Harmon, I believe his name was, who came up with the idea of franchising Colonel Sanders.
1: Yeah. So there you go.
0: That was one of the burgers on the list. The other burger on their list was complaining about the quality improvements
1: of the new Whopper, yes.
0: I've had I've had Burger King quite recently at a couple different locations, and the quality was bad enough that I hadn't been at a Burger King in a couple of years. But I went back, and between the wrapping and boxing of the Whoppers and the improving of ingredient quality, if the franchise you visit knows what they're doing in the first place, Burger King's quality is back, and it's back with a purpose.
1: All right.
0: So that's an That's another sandwich family that doesn't belong on that particular list.
1: Well, everybody's a critic. Everybody's going to have their own take on it. I can't comment because actually everything on this list I've never tried. The only thing that I thought might be interesting to try was that brisket, and now that I've read the review, I think I'll pass.
0: Yeah, Arby's, their tagline is, we've got the meats. Their honest tagline would be, we've got the meats, but you're never going to see them.
1: Okay. Oh, God. Well, there you go.
0: That's a little bit extreme, and they're not a horrible place. But beyond their main roast beef sandwiches, everything they do ends up reminding you of something that you had so much better just about everywhere else.
1: Uh-huh. Well, I'm sure there's a positioning statement there somewhere, but I don't want to think of what it would be.
0: Yeah, so, well, visit Arby's if you want a roast beef sandwich. It's not a Chicago-style Italian beef. And
1: okay. For
0: anything else, go somewhere else where they actually know how to cook it.
1: All right. Well, very good. There is your review.
0: The last thing I had is from the Instant Karma department.
1: Yes.
0: And a gentleman in Lynette, Alabama. He actually lived in North Georgia, but his girlfriend lived in Lynette, Alabama.
1: Okay.
0: And he decided to do away with the woman.
1: Oh.
0: Murdered her, took her out in the country in his truck, was dragging her out in the middle of the woods to leave her body, had a fatal heart attack, and died.
1: Yeah, I heard this. I even saw pictures. Yeah, he was strangling her, and he dies while he's dumping the body. At first, I thought he died while he was strangling her. I thought that'd be pretty good, but he was actually just dumping them. And they were both in their 40s, and obviously they're dead. So how about that?
0: Yeah, definitely a shame for her and for her survivors.
1: Oh, of course.
0: And for that matter, the survivors of the man, too, but... like you said, instant karma.
1: It is. It absolutely is. Although, I'll tell you, every time I hear like things like the death penalty and all that, not to be political, but I think it would be so much worse to know you're going to be in prison for the next 40 years that dying might be the easy way out.
0: Yeah. Trying to stay away from politics too much. The biggest problem, in fact, the only problem I have with the death penalty is we're trusting the decision of life and death to 12 people who weren't smart enough to get out.
1: Yeah, I know that. Yeah, I sure know that line.
0: And especially in Illinois, if you convict a person of murder, especially in Lake County, Illinois, that's the one sure way of proving your innocence, because if they were guilty, they wouldn't have gotten convicted in Lake County.
1: Okay. All right. Good to talk to you, Brian. Thank you.
0: Thank you. Take care.
1: All right. So, yeah, that 12 people too dumb to get out of jury duty. That's why I always urge people when they get those summons, for God's sakes, go. Because what if it were you and it was your trial? Now, maybe not for murder. Maybe it would be, a business trial or something, not necessarily criminal. Even so, you really want to make sure that the people who are hearing it are going to know, are going to be awake and conjugating verbs and hearing every word. So, go if you get called. But no, I absolutely do think that dying is the easy way out in terms of that. Yeah. Having to live on Earth for decades after decades, particularly in a one-room cell. Now, that's really hell. Let's talk about heaven, though. The Sea Crane Company, the CC Skywave SSB2. This is a wonderful travel companion. And, of course, it's good for emergencies as well. But it's just wonderful in that it's very small. It'll fit right in your hand. It weighs just 8 ounces, 400 presets. And you not only have what Bob Crane has done for every radio, terrific AM and FM reception, but you have SSB2, single sideband, and of course you have the VHF band of world traffic controllers, which is a lot of fun. And so, NOAA weather and the alerts as well, and the clock, the radio, the timer, and everything else. And it's terrific. So whether you're just traveling and wondering what those VHF air traffic controllers are saying to each other, you can hear that. Or whether you're into SSB, single sideband, where, normally you just hear hams jawing with each other. But, here's the earthquake, here's the hurricane disasters. When normal communication fails, you might hear it first right there. And other than that, fits in the palm of your hand with 400 presets and great sound. 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
1: WGN Radio, I'm Raleigh James. 1943 on Victor, Lena Horne, Stormy Weather. She wasn't the first to record it. It was her signature song, but it actually dates back a decade or so. Well, actually a few decades before her version. And I think there's been close to 600 people who've recorded that, but the original was Ethel Waters with Duke Ellington, and that was like 1933. So this was 43, so okay, a decade later. And it really became her signature song. I think she actually recorded it in late 41, and then I think it actually was released in 42, but the 78 I've got on Victor says 43. All right, so there you have it, 888-876-5593, 8888. Raleigh, and yes, it would have been her birthday, and along with, we were talking about some of the others as well, in addition to Lena Horne, who would have been, 109 today. Florence Ballard would have been 83 of the Supremes. And Billy Brown of the Moments, 82. And I think he may still be with us. I hope so, anyway. Gene Cotton, and he'd be 82 as well. And, oh, man, this guy got into politics in Tennessee over the roads. It was just wonderful. So hopefully he's still with us and it didn't kill him. But I don't know. I'll have to check that one out. All right, so 888-876-5593-8888. Raleigh. And let's see, Robert in Chicago has some requests, does he? All right, Robert, what is it you want to hear?
2: Okay, I thought of it. You know, you were talking about Lena Horne, and I was thinking of another lady of song from that era. I'd like to hear Unforgettable by Dinah Washington.
1: Okay.
2: And, she was, it was kind of a toss-up, my favorite, between Nat King Cole and Dinah Washington, as far as the favorite, too.
1: Okay.
2: But, and then let me see what else. It must be my age. I can't remember the other tune that I wanted, but Unforgettable would be great for now, you know.
1: Okay. All right. You'll hear it this week. If not tonight, certainly before the week is out.
2: Oh, sure.
1: All right, thanks.
2: Okay, Raleigh, thanks.
1: Good to talk to you.
2: Mm-hmm. Bye-bye.
1: All right, so let's see. Oh, we've got about a minute here before the news, and we'll start with Fran in Austin. So, Fran, welcome back to WGN Radio.
3: Hey, Raleigh. Well, first I have a couple of requests.
1: Okay.
3: One is Fantastic Voyage.
1: Okay.
3: Fly, flippity fly, forget about your troubles and your 9-to-5. I think that's called Fantastic Voyage.
1: Yeah. And I'm trying to think of who did it. That's what's driving me crazy.
3: Me too.
1: Oh, I'll find it. It's probably something I put on this computer years ago, so hopefully it will show up, but if not, we'll find it.
3: Lakeside.
1: Okay, all right. Lakeside. Okay, absolutely. Yep.
3: And
1: you know what? I've got two copies of it right here. And that's interesting. Okay, yeah, you'll hear it.
3: And then I wanted to hear Fine Romance, the one with Ella Fitzgerald.
1: Oh, okay.
3: And Louis Armstrong. They do a good job with that.
1: Okay, and Louis Armstrong. All right, you got it.
3: Okay, and I wanted to talk about fast food after the break.
1: Sounds good. Okay. Stay where you are. More fast food more often coming up on WGN Radio.

WGN Radio, I'm Ronnie James. Lakeside, I think they were from Dayton, 1980 on Solar, Sounds of Los Angeles. Indeed, and actually about 14 years later, Coolio, same title and some sampling, and heavily influenced by...

0: And that was on Tommy Boy, and a nice effort, but yeah, I thought Lakeside trumped it myself. So back to Fran. Thanks for remembering that. I hadn't thought about it in years.
1: I love that. That really got me dancing in my chair here.
0: Oh, good. But,
1: yeah, I was thinking back on, you know, KFC used to be really good.
0: Oh, back in the day. In the, are you kidding? Yeah.
1: Oh, God.
0: When they,
1: yeah.
0: When they first franchised it, it was just wonderful. And they'd give that little side of honey with it. And, oh, man, it was just wonderful. And it,
1: oh, yeah, those honey, yeah. That honey biscuit thing. Oh, my God.
0: Yeah.
1: And I never did like their gravy and their mashed potatoes. But, you know, I was fine with just give me some chicken.
0: Yeah, it was, it was really good, and but it went south fairly quickly.
1: They had really good potato salad.
0: Yeah, fairly
1: yeah,
0: quickly.
1: Yeah, they had really good potato salad.
0: Yes, they did. Yes, and coleslaw, yes, absolutely.
1: So I could avoid their nasty mashed potatoes.
0: Yeah.
1: But but now it's like, it depends on which one you go to. There's one in one part of Austin that's good and another one that is always greasy. And I can never remember which one is which.
0: Oh, jeez.
1: So
0: oh, jeez. Yeah, no, I
1: don't
0: say,
1: do either of them anymore.
0: I say it's over 60 years since I was at one I liked. So it's been a long time.
1: Yeah, but it's too bad.
0: Yeah.
1: And I'm sorry to hear about the Wendy's spicy chicken because I used to like that. I'll have to order it and see if it's... it's changed as much as they say. I haven't ordered one in a long time, but I used to like that. And I've heard that a lot of the Wendy's are going out, and that's too bad because it's the only
0: really?
1: Place I can get a halfway decent salad.
0: And it'll give you a free senior Coke. So
1: yeah, they will. Yeah.
0: But yeah, I'm trying, and I've heard about that too, and I don't know what's behind it or what the deal is. I remember when they were first starting out, that's when Charlie Rich's business manager and attorney just fell in love with them for some reason. He'd been up to Columbus, where they, so he bought the franchise for Nashville, Davison County, all of it. And believe
1: oh, wow.
0: me, Charlie retired on that a lot more than any record he ever made. That's for darn sure. But I had to take him up there to, you know, whatever their Hamburger U kind of thing was to do some publicity stuff. And yeah, the square hamburger. But one thing that they, why I thought of this is one thing that they told me, they didn't have enough money to research locations. So they just figured wherever McDonald's went, they researched it well. So they just opened a place catty corner.
1: Oh, that's interesting because when I was in college, I used to live within walking distance and there was a Wendy's and there was a McDonald's across the street.
0: Yes, exactly. Well, that's what
1: yeah.
0: they did. That was literally their research was, well, if McDonald's are open it, we will too. So, yeah.
1: Yeah, I preferred Wendy's, although, you know, once in a while I like a good quarter pounder, but I've never had that new one they're talking about. I don't even know what's on it. But I'm not spending $12.
0: No. See, right. I'll be sick to my stomach just for that alone. You know, that's just not.
1: Yeah.
0: Not going to be happening. So I mean, you know.
1: Yeah. If I'm going to pay that much for a hamburger, I'm going to Whataburger or well, no, even that's.
0: Well, now, interesting.
1: I like Whataburger.
0: Interesting, you bring up Whataburger because I used to lust for Whataburger. If I'd land, you know, land in San Antonio or in Dallas at Love Field or whatever, first thing I'd do was, you know, go and get myself a Whataburger. Well, they've got them all mm-hmm. over Arizona, and they're not as good. They're just not. So I don't know in Texas if they're still as good, but here, whatever the magic was, they lost it.
1: Well, I've never, of course, had them in Arizona, but I love them here.
0: Okay, so they're still really good there. That's good to hear.
1: Only thing that's gone downhill there, I don't care for their fries.
0: Okay.
1: Right. That much, but of course, usually by the time I get them, they're cold. So
0: oh God! Well, you know, you have to always ask. Yeah, always have to ask for them unsalted.
1: Yeah, and then you get them, yeah. I learned that when I worked
0: right.
1: at Carl's Jr.
0: Exactly, just bring your own salt, you know, Right. You know, now,
1: I
0: of course,
1: put enough salt on to suit me anyway.
0: I'm with you on that. That's right. I'd like a little French fry with my salt. But now some of the McDonald's, though, have an evil trick where they kind of cook them 90%. And then when somebody wants them, no salt or whatever, they just put it back down for the last 10%. And the result is just not good. So you kind of
1: I've had that. Yeah.
0: Oh, God. Yeah. Yeah. I tell you what.
1: Yeah.
0: The other thing
1: they used to do that at Carl's Jr. too.
0: Oh, God.
1: Other
0: thing that really bothers me about fast food is some of these places don't clean their drink machines often enough. And so.
1: Oh, that's one thing that the Whataburger near us is terrible about. I won't get a Coke there because it tastes nasty.
0: Well, right. Exactly. And it varies location to location. It probably has something to do with the management rather than some edict from the franchise or whatever. But it's just so heartbreaking when you go into some place and you're expecting like a great McDonald's Coke or whatever, and it's you say, what is this? You know, and it's all because they don't clean those machines.
1: Yeah, I figured that. So, you know, I always just don't even bother with it. I bring my little bottle of water. And,
0: yeah.
1: You know. But a lot of times, if you don't buy the drink, you pay more.
0: Well, that, you know, as far as that goes, that whole thing about their value meals, you know, the stuff where you have to get chicken McNuggets or whatever, that to me is just crazy time. You know, what if I don't want chicken McNuggets, you know, because I can't find them in any, you know, natural food substance. But, I don't know.
1: When Gary used to, you know, when we used to live within more walking distance of places, and Gary would want, you know, because he'd have to carry it home, so he didn't want the drinks.
0: Right.
1: And he had to pay more for them. Sometimes they got to know us, and they would give him the
0: deal anyway.
1: The special price. Yeah. So we wanted the burger. We wanted the fries. We just didn't want the drink.
0: Well, you take the drink and you throw it in the nearest receptacle.
1: Yeah, that's true. And as far as Arby's is concerned, they used to have a pretty good French dip, but I would never. I had their beef is so thin. If I want brisket, I want a nice, thick piece of brisket.
0: Oh, absolutely.
1: That I can sink my teeth into.
0: Yes, with a lot of fat.
1: I don't want this tissue paper.
0: Yes.
1: Yeah, I don't want this tissue paper stuff.
0: No, I don't either. I don't either.
1: Give me brisket.
0: That's right. Exactly. Exactly. Let me know it was related to a cow. Yeah.
1: Yeah. We have a place called True Texas Barbecue over here that's pretty good.
0: Well,
1: it's right here at about a mile away. So
0: Central Texas, that's one thing going for it. They do have good barbecue. And so, you know, if you shop around, you can find some great places. But that's about the only good thing.
1: Yeah.
0: So, yeah, absolutely.
1: Yeah.
0: So
1: yeah, I know there are a couple way out that we haven't been to that we've heard are really good. I think there's one called the Salt Lick or something.
0: Uh-huh.
1: I can't remember what the other one is, but anyway. But I'll just stick with Whataburger, or I like In-N-Out. But I like them better when I get them in California. I don't know what the difference is. Maybe it's
0: I like In-N-Out burgers. The burgers are fine, but the French fries, uh-uh. And boy, if you don't eat them right away, they turn into a weapon. They're like,
1: yeah, that is true.
0: They're like Steak and Shake. And I don't know, I know they're natural, and you can even watch them make it with a natural potato. But, you know, otherwise, I'd swear there was cotton in it. I don't know, but it doesn't taste right to me. But the
1: I've even heard them, like, you know, when we're driving, like, we were at the drive-thru and we were waiting, and we could hear this. I heard this chop, chop, chop, chop, chop, chop sound, and I said, what is that? And then she said, they're slicing the potatoes.
0: Right.
1: And I said, oh, really? I would have sworn that those were frozen fries.
0: No, but they might as well be, because I don't know. Yeah, and of course, I've heard some of these chains are going back to beef tallow. I don't know if In-N-Out's one of them, but I think that would be a market improvement. I wish McDonald's
1: would
0: do that. So, and then there's Steak and Shake, which also is good in some locations.
1: And then they stopped. I used to, where was the place where they stopped using the peanut oil? And they used to have these great waffle fries.
0: Chick-fil-A.
1: Yeah, Chick-fil-A.
0: Yeah,
1: that was,
0: oh, man. And now they still supposedly use peanut oil, but it's some kind of denuded peanut oil, so it's hypoallergenic. But I don't care. It no longer tastes like peanut oil.
1: Right. I haven't had them in a long... Well, I had them when I was in North Carolina, and I came home raving about them.
0: Oh, yeah.
1: And then Gary and I got them, and he said, these aren't that good. And I said, no, they're not. I don't know why.
0: Yeah.
1: And then I heard they were going to change how they made the fries, so maybe they hadn't got the memo in North Carolina yet.
0: I don't know. There. But, yeah, you know, of course, Atlanta headquarters in North Carolina is not all that far, so I kind of liked them there, too. But the big thing is, like I say, with these food allergies, all these companies, restaurants all have to be very careful. And so the result, though, yeah, I guess you can denature peanut oil, but then it doesn't taste like peanuts. So what's the purpose?
1: Yeah. You know, it's weird. I never used to hear about so many people being allergic to peanuts.
0: Oh,
1: I mean, peanut butter and jelly was like, you know, what we lived on a lot
0: now,
1: of times.
0: Now you're into hard issues. So I'll just leave it there and say there is absolutely a reason. You send me an email, I'll tell you what it is.
1: Okay.
0: But there
1: All
0: is
1: right.
0: a reason.
1: Sounds good, but
0: yeah.
1: Yeah. Okay. I figured there probably was.
0: Oh, yeah. But, oh,
1: you know,
0: man.
1: People are
0: man.
1: Allergic to a lot of things now. That,
0: That's
1: you know,
0: right.
1: That
0: That's
1: they were
0: absolutely
1: not before.
0: Right. Yep. You betcha.
1: So,
0: yeah, there's a reason. All right. Well,
1: yeah,
0: good deal.
1: Okay.
0: Well, good to talk to you. Thanks. Appreciate it.
1: Thanks, Raleigh.
0: Okay, bye.
1: Bye.
0: So 888-876-5593 is 8888 Raleigh. And we have John, who is in Covington. Welcome back to WGN Radio. What's up tonight, John?
2: Hey, Raleigh. My uncle, he's a retired priest. Well, he's still a priest. He just... anyway, he used to... He's in Vero Beach, Florida right now.
0: Okay.
2: But he had several stops along the way, and his last pastor gig, I guess you could... was Old St. Mary's in Chicago.
0: Okay.
2: And he absolutely liked it there. He liked all his stops, but the people seemed to like him. And he just left. He was here for 10 days. He just left today.
0: Uh-huh.
2: And I just thought I'd let people know Father Paul Husing's doing just fine.
0: Oh, good.
2: So my sister and I want him to move up here, but he's like, I'm having too much fun.
0: Well,
2: and
0: sure.
2: You know what he does?
0: What?
2: You know what he does? He 4 days, 4 out of the 7 days... He is the chaplain at a gym,
0: okay.
2: And he loves it, and he's 82 years old,
0: okay.
2: And the guys there, they fight, he tries to stay in shape, you know, and obviously they're going to take it easy on him. They fight over who gets to spar with Father Paul.
0: Oh, that's great.
2: Yeah, and, before he was a priest... Before he joined the seminary, he had he still does. He has a PhD in psychology.
0: Okay.
2: So, he's there. What did he tell me? About 6 hours a day, 4 days a week. He's the chaplain at the gym, and he loves it, and they love him. And I just thought I'd let you and the people know. At Old St. Mary's, where he was his last gig,
0: okay.
2: Father Paul Husing is doing just fine.
0: Excellent.
2: And I thank you for your time.
0: Absolutely. That's good to hear. It's a good story. And I don't blame him for staying in Vero Beach. Don't ask him to move. He's right where he should be.
2: That's great. Thank
0: right,
2: you.
0: Thanks. Appreciate it.
2: Bye-bye.
0: All right. So 888-876-5593. We'll get to Shane. Oh, he's driving. I wonder where we're going tonight. I have a feeling I might know. Well, we'll find out on WGN Radio.

WGN Radio. I'm Raleigh James. So there they are, the Turbines, Philadelphia's own, in 1955, when Al Banks, lead singer, was 17 years old, doing that wonderful falsetto. And it's interesting because, of course, the background, the nonsensical lyrics are doo-wop, doo-wop. And there are some who say, well, that's the first time doo-wop was actually used as a background lyric. Now, I don't know if that's true, but you'll hear fights about that all the time. I don't know who'd be before 1955, but there you have it. And big hit. And so happy to play that as a request, though. I must say Golden Rings was my favorite by the Turbines. Maybe we'll give it equal time after the news right here on WGN Radio.

WGN Radio. More Turbines, a little later, 1961, on Parkway, their hometown label. They had re-recorded When You Dance, didn't do anything, but on the flip side of it was Golden Rings, which I thought was just a great little record. All right, so I was looking up with When You Dance, well, was it the first to actually say doo-wop? And of course, it's so hard to categorized because there's so many nonsensical lyrics where doo-wop can appear in them. But I'm thinking at least 10 years earlier, maybe more, the Delta Rhythm Boys. And I think that may be close to the first.

0: nice as far as that goes. And yes, doo-wop is in there along with so much else. So I don't know that we'd call it the first or what have you. Of course, you know, scat backgrounds were common all the way around, and certainly so with vocal group harmony, which of course it always was until Gus Gossert renamed it doo-wop years ago. But so I'm not sure we'll actually find a first. But as far as among things that were in the Billboard Hot 100, so to speak, the Turbans' When You Dance might be it. I'm not sure. All right, so I'm done entertaining myself. 888-876-5593. But there's another song, These Golden Rings. Man, the Jive 5. I might have to hear that. I don't know. But we'll probably get back to your requests. Shane, who's driving, welcome back to WGN Radio. Where are you taking me?
1: I'm leaving Milwaukee on my way to Rockford.
0: Oh, okay, good, good. My old stomping grounds. Well, I'll enjoy it.
1: One of your hometowns.
0: Yes, absolutely. So
1: I was calling in to talk about the fast food.
0: Yeah.
1: And I've tried some of the sandwiches that you're talking about. First of all, that Arby's brisket, that's, if you want to call it brisket.
0: All right. You've convinced me I will not try it.
1: Yeah, it's not like... Yeah, Bucky's has better brisket.
0: Oh, God. Okay.
1: I'm doing a 20-pound brisket this weekend, actually.
0: Oh.
1: And I'm a big smoker fan. I got two smokers. I got a pellet and an offset.
0: Ooh, how long are you going to smoke it for?
1: Depending on this 20-pounder is probably going to be 16 to 20 hours.
0: Oh, yeah. Okay. Nice.
1: So I start that probably on the pellet smoker because that's kind of a set it and forget it thing.
0: Yeah.
1: Then I'll bring it to the offset afterwards.
0: Okay.
1: So anyway, Arby's brisket is a no for me.
0: Okay.
1: The Wendy's chicken sandwich, it tastes exactly the same.
0: Okay.
1: My problem with some of these restaurants is you're paying for more and you're getting less.
0: Oh, absolutely. That's across the board.
1: The chicken breasts are it feels like they don't even fill the bun.
0: Yeah.
1: The only chicken breast I get is when I go to Popeyes because their Popeyes chicken sandwiches, they're huge.
0: Okay.
1: It's kind of like Chick-fil-A, but I prefer the Popeyes spicy chickens.
0: Okay.
1: And what is with the shredded lettuce on these sandwiches? They need to use like real lettuce.
0: Yeah. Yeah, absolutely. Why have it be the makings for coleslaw? Yes, I agree.
1: Right. I like the crisp lettuce with the crisp. Like when McDonald's had those, I can't remember what it's called, but years ago you had the cold on one side and the hamburger on the other side.
0: Yeah.
1: It keeps everything, the lettuce crisp, the tomato was crisp.
0: Yeah. That's
1: It just makes everything soggy.
0: That was like the McDLT. I think they called it, in the mid-80s, right?
1: Yeah, and I'm not a big fan of styrofoam. I didn't like the styrofoam part.
0: Yeah.
1: But, that was kind of a neat idea they had. Yeah. That March Deluxe also, I tried that one, and I didn't like that either.
0: Huh.
1: Not a fan.
0: Yeah. There's not much fast food anymore that I do like, unfortunately.
1: Well, me and my wife only really do it on the weekends because at night, you know, I'm driving all night long and then I go home and I'm sleeping all day long. So
0: sure.
1: We don't have the time to go out, but like on the weekends we'll go shopping and, you know, I don't feel like cooking. We'll just stop and pick something up.
0: Okay.
1: But, I like the Panera sandwich. Some of their sandwiches are pretty good. I like their soups.
0: Okay.
1: But, yeah, some of those are just, I mean, the portion sizes to me, it's so aggravating. You're paying so much and you're getting so less.
0: And that is so true with just about everything. You look at grocery items and you see that, my God, there's less ounces than there used to be, but the price went up. Yeah, it's across the board. I guess I'm trying to think, do I ever eat fast food hamburgers? And the Wendy's Junior Cheeseburgers, I'll eat those when I'm driving and need something quickly. And
1: the only thing I'll go to Wendy's for now is their chili. I think they got probably one of the best chilies for fast food.
0: Yeah.
1: But as far as their sandwiches, just the portions are so small, I don't even really go to Wendy's anymore for that stuff.
0: Oh, yeah. Well, of course, with the Junior Cheeseburger, you're expecting it to be small. And you're right about the chili, except it's not good to eat that while driving.
1: No, it's not.
0: Yeah, so most of that has to pass the test. Can I hold the steering wheel at the same time? And if the answer is no,
1: that's
0: then
1: right.
0: I pass. Yeah.
1: Or even the cups. You go to take a drink and the top pops off. And
0: there's a certain hell. Absolutely. And in my case, in my Z28, it then falls directly into the gear shift. You know, just...
1: Oh, and that's such a nice car, too.
0: Yeah, right. And so I don't want to take the gear shift apart again because I'm sure it's gummed to hell and back, because that's the one thing about that car. They never, ever put a good cup holder in that. It's not possible. So in that car, you kind of, if you get a drink, you have to hold on to it while you're driving.
1: Right. Yeah. And it's kind of hard driving a truck and holding something.
0: Oh, of course. Of course. Yeah, no, you've got a lot more going on. You betcha. Yeah.
1: And I got enough trying to not hit any of the deer out here.
0: Oh, God.
1: I missed you yesterday because I called a little too late, but they're all over the place. I mean, I've already hit, in the last few years, I've hit 9.
0: And you know, they're suicidal because there have been vehicles now for well over 100 years. You'd think that they'd figure this out. They almost wait until there you are, and then they just fly across the road thinking they're not going to be hit. I don't...
1: I fuck my ear. They seem to turn around and run the opposite direction because it's so loud.
0: Yeah. No, you're fortunate. But, well, for four-wheelers, no, you'll collide. I remember I was renting a car once, and I was in Michigan. I ran into a deer, and, you know, I'm taking it back to the rental car place, and I think they're not going to give me, you know, all the collision stuff. So I read the thing, and it said that they covered an act of God. So I claimed it was a furry meteor.
1: And I like that.
0: Yeah, it was funny too, because the woman, you know, obviously knew, and she said, "Come on, there's fur." I said, "Of course there's fur. It was a furry meteor." And she said, "Well," and I said, "That's my story, and I'm sticking with it. Where can I sign the report?" And so,
1: well, if I hit another one, that's what I'm going to tell my dispatch.
0: Yeah, absolutely. It was a furry meteor. I'm telling you.
1: Yeah, I like that.
0: All right. Well, good deal. Well,
1: right.
0: Drive safe, and thanks for taking me with you.
1: Thanks, Raleigh. I appreciate everything you do.
0: Appreciate you calling. All right. So, yes, indeed. I love it when you call. So, call. That's 888-876-5593-8888. Raleigh. And, a dearth of calls at the moment, actually. And it's interesting because if we could figure out what was going on, and, you know, I've talked to people who are in retail, for instance, and, you know, some days places mobbed, other days not a person there. If there was any way to actually figure out why the traffic patterns change like that, I think, there'd be a lot of money to be made in selling that. But so far, we don't know, is the bottom line. But I was mentioning we had birthdays today, the 30th of June. That's right. It's absolutely July tomorrow, and the big 4th of July weekend coming up. And a lot of travel for that, and being on a Saturday, probably even more than usual. And so I think we're going to have the fireworks in Globe. Freeport-McMoRan does it on their high mining tailings each year. And the only thing is we've had a lot of fire. And in fact, last night they closed Highway 60 due to fire. Usually it's they're constructing another bridge, but now it was fire. So not 100% sure we'll have them, but expecting it. But so in any event, so for the 30th, we mentioned Florence and Billy Brown and Gene Cotton. I got to look him up and see. But Tony Hatch, yeah, he wrote a lot of Petula Clark stuff, and he was good. And in fact, he was married to Jackie Trent, and they did a lot of musical theater stuff and all that. That was, I think, like wife number two, and there's like one number three now or something. But in any way, that's the deal. But what else do we have? It was on this date in 1939 that Frank Sinatra made his first appearance with Harry James at the Hippodrome in Baltimore. That's right, Marilyn, My Love for You. And let's see, the original Crying in the Chapel, Sonny Till and the Orioles, 1953, recorded on this date. All right, so Eduardo is in Tampa. Welcome back to WGN Radio. Eduardo, what's happening tonight?
2: Yeah, first, before I get into that 80th anniversary of the Vespas. So Friday and Saturday, I got a visit from a couple small owls. One of them was tapping on the window.
0: Really?
2: In the back here.
0: Oh, those are nice.
2: Yeah. I took a photo. When I get a chance, I'll send it to you.
0: Yeah. No, they are nice.
2: And there were two of them. I didn't take a photo of the other one that was in the dark, but the other one was right there on the corner of the patio.
0: Uh-huh.
2: Yeah, but one of them was tapping on the window.
0: Wow.
2: That's what my mother was saying, oh, you should have let the door open.
0: Oh, right. That's good.
2: Yeah, that would have been great, them flying while I'm sleeping.
0: Well, not only flying, but they think nothing of relieving themselves everywhere.
2: Oh, okay. Well, that's not good.
0: Yeah.
2: Although, the zoo is nearby. I mean, the city zoo, but that's a wild guess.
0: Well, no, what usually it is, if they're coming inside a dwelling, it's usually more of an accident than an intent. But if they do, they may be entering to hunt mice, things of that nature, because, you know, they are birds of prey.
2: Sure.
0: And so it could be that you're looking safe place to build a nest or whatever. But, man, okay. I'll tell you what, you get one inside, and if they start to feel that they're trapped, they will make a mess like you've never seen. But for the most part, you know, dark, quiet, high places. So if you have an owl, you probably are more likely to see it in the attic or a chimney than, you know, in the living room.
2: Yeah, there's one tree there that used to be like a palm tree. And that one I saw last month, I think, like a woodpecker, because it was just banging its beak on that tree.
0: Uh-huh.
2: So it was obviously making a hole.
0: Yeah. Yeah. So. And if you do run into an owl, for God's sakes, don't try to catch it. At least not with your bare hands, because their talons are unbelievably sharp and their bite is unbelievably strong. So you will be at the bad end of that. But most likely, unless you've got a lot of mice, I don't think you're going to really have them wanting to come in.
2: No. No. Not here. I haven't noticed that. Yeah.
0: Yeah. But I think they're neat.
2: Yeah.
0: They're just neat animals.
2: The best thing is that I came here in the Tampa Times that it's the 80th anniversary.
0: Of what? Of what?
2: Of the Vespas, the scooters.
0: Yeah, all right.
2: Yeah, and they were mentioning here Gregory Peck and Audrey Hepburn in 1953, the Roman holiday.
0: Okay.
2: Some of the older callers, I'm sure, and Vespa means wasp in Italian.
0: Huh.
2: And if I pronounce this right, Piaggio, P-I-A-G-G-I-O.
0: Right. Right.
2: They were
0: absolutely. They were, it was after the war in Italy. It was bombed out roads, and they were trying for affordable transportation. And a Vespa means wasp in English. Mm-hmm. And that was the deal. I mean, most of us wouldn't think too much of it these days, but it was interesting because, of course, the way they were designed, a woman could be in a skirt and still mount without swinging a leg over the center bar and all those kind of things. And it was cheap, dirt cheap. And I think by the mid-50s, they'd already sold a million of them. So, I'm sure Roman holiday and all that, La Dolce Vita, probably increased their deal. And then it's big in Great Britain, too, in the latter 60s for reasons I don't know. It leaves me cold, but okay, you know, as far as that goes. They still make them in India, but they also make them in Vietnam now and you know, a little bit in Italy, but a lot of Vietnam. So, 18 million sold worldwide.
2: Yeah.
0: So, have you ever had one?
2: Oh, you know, I took a ride in one of them when I went to, when I spent time over there in Rome.
0: Uh-huh.
2: I took a ride in one of them, but in the back.
0: Okay. Oh, interesting. Yeah. Okay.
2: Yeah, one of my tours, yeah, I mean, when I was in Rome, I went to the Florence, the Naples, and I hiked the Mount Vesuvius.
0: Yeah.
2: So.
0: All right.
2: Yeah. You're going to be fine with the, because you're close to Utah. I saw that in the news with the fires in Utah.
0: Well, we've got fires here. We've got our own fires. Like I say, closed the main road last night. But I think they've since gotten it away from the road enough to open the highway, which is good news. But, you know, that's always the case. And, of course, it's sort of a bad combination because when you have fires, you wind up with burn scars. And when you have burn scars, that's like a highway for floodwaters. And so you really don't want many fires close to you because you're going to get the floods. And so it's one of those things where, on the one hand, everybody here is praying for rain, and on the other hand, you know, we don't know what to do. But there's fires all around the globe, not in the city or actually right by the city. But last night there was one by the cemetery on the road to Superior and stuff like that. So, you know, it's the way it is. Nothing's caught on yet, but it will happen because these things get to tens of thousands of acres. But so far, nothing like that. But it's also early in the year.
1: That's good.
0: Yeah, we'll see. We'll see how it goes.
1: Yeah.
2: All right. I'll call back. I mean, it's Tuesday, so
0: yes,
2: maybe
0: it
2: I'll
0: is.
2: Call back tomorrow, Thursday.
0: Sounds good.
2: Yeah.
0: I'll look forward to it.
2: Okay,
0: thanks.
2: Thank you, Robbie.
0: All right. So I think there was something I didn't do, so let me do it now on WGN Radio.

WGN Radio. I'm Raleigh James. Yeah, Keith, Barry James Kiefer, Philadelphia's own. Worked with Jerry Ross on a lot of things. And, yeah, it was Cleveland Dennis who mentioned 98.6. I said, well, how about Ain't Gonna Lie? And he was accepting of that, and I was glad. I think my favorite Keith, though, is You'll Come Running Back to Me. I think it was on the first album. But we'll get to James on the South Side and his stories, and Ned and Carol Stream. And there's room for you in another hour of this coming up right after the news right here on WGN Radio.

0: 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I'm Raleigh Jamie. Ella Fitzgerald, Louis Armstrong, 1957 on Verve, A Fine Romance. All right, so 888-876-5593. What does Annette and Carol Stream have to say for herself? Welcome back to WGN Radio.
1: Hi, Raleigh. I guess I've called to whine about a few things.
0: Oh, good. Good. I'm ready.
1: I don't mean it to be like that, but for one thing, I need to buy a new phone because my phone is about to give out on me.
0: Oh.
1: It's about 5 years old, and I'm having problems with it. And, you know, I have to say it was pretty cheap to begin with, which I can't complain about.
0: Right.
1: But now I have to get a new one, and I'm not sure what to get. I am very visually impaired, getting more so all the time. I have RP. And so I'm thinking I'm probably going to need to get an iPhone. I don't know. Right now I'm using an Android.
0: Uh-huh.
1: And so I'm used to that. But from what I've heard, generally iPhones have more features on them that can help people that are visually impaired. Does that sound right to you?
0: Yes, from everything I've heard. Now, of course, you've got one thing going for you with regard to the Android. You know it. And so that makes
1: yes.
0: it tough to make a change. So,
1: yeah,
0: but from, and believe me, I get that. But from everybody I've talked with,